0: Desilis out onto the floor. Like, how does that change things that the defenses need to think about now?
1: Opposing defenses?
0: Yeah.
1: Just more weapons coming from more spots. I mean, that makes it even tougher when you get that size and athleticism and experience for both. One's young, one's old, but still the experience, you know, of champion coming, you know, from Puerto Rican national team is phenomenal. So I think opposing teams, this is still early in the season, but they're trying to get their momentum and just play their own game on their own side of the net, but they've got so much coming at them, it's not easy.
0: All right, Wisconsin 4-4 on the season. Marquette comes in with a 3-4 record. We've got the starting lineups and the opening serve coming up next on the Wisconsin Badgers Volleyball Radio Network.
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0: Welcome back at the Fieldhouse. The I-94 rivalry renewed here tonight as number 6 Wisconsin gets set to host the Marquette Golden Eagles. Let's take a look at the starting lineups for both teams, starting first for the starting lineup for your Wisconsin Badgers.

0: Charlie Furbringer, number 24, center, Hermosa Beach, California, Maricosta High School.
1: Grace Lopez from Puerto Rico, redshirt senior. Fun fact about me is that I know how to do the rep cube.
2: Audrey Flanagan, Redondo Beach, California, freshman, outside hitter.
3: Jayla August, junior, middle blocker. Shout out to my Nana. Hey, Nana.
4: Ava Travis, senior outside hitter. A fun fact about me is I know how to surf.
5: Anna Bardaro, I'm from Italy, Libero. When I'm not playing volleyball, I love to play my game.
6: The Swiss champion from Dorado, Puerto Rico. Outside, when I'm not playing volleyball, I love to eat and go out and try new things.
7: There you go, starting lineup for Kelly Sheffield's team. 4-4 this season are the sixth-ranked Badgers. For Marquette at 3-4 under second-year coach Tom Mendoza, the lineup looks like this. The setter is Luana Marcus. She's 5'11 and a freshman out of Brazil. Allie Beers, 6-foot freshman from Slinger, Wisconsin. On the outside, Kira Schmidt, 6'3 in the middle. She's a sophomore. The opposite is Tani Juric. She's a freshman from Slovenia. Molly Welge is in the middle, 6'3 freshman middle blocker. The transfer from Ball State is Carson Tyler, 5'10 on the outside. The libero, 5'9 freshman, Emmy Juric, also from Slovenia, the twin sister of Tani Juric. So there you go, starting lineup for the Marquette Golden Eagles. You heard Wisconsin Pete, Jayla August in the middle, Destiny's champion on the right side. What are your thoughts before first serve?
8: It'll be fun to see them starting off from the first serve and then staying through the match. Hopefully we'll see how things go, because Coach Sheffield often switches things around. But with the Badgers having a number of freshmen on the court, so does Marquette. Marquette at times has at least three on the freshmen on the court, including, like you said, the setter from Brazil, who is the U19 national team setter. So they're young also, but they've also had some really strong matches this year. They beat Illinois at home in 3 and almost beat Illinois on the road the next night in 5. They were up 11-7 in the fifth and lost. So this is a solid team.
7: Yeah, and the common opponents, Stanford and Texas as well. Both Wisconsin and Marquette have faced those two teams.
8: Yeah, Marquette's trying to play with the big guys. You know, they just smaller school, but still good talent, good coaching. So this will be a battle.
7: Here we go. The Badgers ready for the opening serve from one of the top NIL deals as far as selling t-shirts and jerseys, Allie Beers.
8: That's right.
7: Ready to serve. Beers ready to tee it up for Marquette. Here we go. Right to left to start things. It goes back row at Bardaro. The Badgers run it over to Tarno on the right side. Tarno with the slide attack. Brought back in by Marquette. And here we go. Back over to the Badgers. Back row, it's Audrey Flanagan with the shot. Popped up by the defense of Marquette. Brought back, a tip in the middle. Desalise pops it up over to the left. Pin, there's Travis. Rejected but covered. Again to Ava on the left side. A hard shot, and it's grabbed by Juric on the left back. There comes Marquette on the attack. Tyler gets stopped at the net. What a rally to start this match. It's Lenny Tarno giving the Badgers a 1-0 lead.
8: It's pretty rare that we see rallies that long on the first serve of the match. And that went back and forth 4 or 5 times. Nice that the Badgers finished it off with a block there.
7: All right, here we go. Here comes Charlie. Goes back row, hand pass up front. Marquette gets it over to Tyler, left side. Got a block touch and got the kill. So there's number 20, Carson Tyler, the 5'10 junior. About 3.7 kills per set this season.
8: And as you said earlier, transfer from Ball State. And she's not a big player, but she does a great job just going off the top of the Badger block on that one.
7: Here's Juric serving back row at Travis. Pass finds Furbringer in the middle. Tarno with the tip. It's going to fall. Just a soft little tip up and over the block down inside the 10-foot line. Tarno makes it 2-1 Wisconsin.
8: Yeah, smart shot by Tarno that time. She didn't have a great swing at it, but just kind of swiped at it. Just soft shot inside the 10-foot line center court.
7: So it's Wisconsin 2, Marquette 1 here in the opening set. And here's Kristen Simon, who will be the DS tonight for the Badgers. She's a sophomore from Louisville, Kentucky. Coming off a career match on Friday night when she had a career-high 24 digs at Texas A&M, and that serve goes long and out of bounds.
8: I know the Badgers are trying to be, I don't want to say stronger with their serves. I was plenty strong on that serve, but just putting teams out of their offense because of their good selection of their serves.
7: Marquette serve goes to the back row at Simon. Furbringer. Back set over to Desalise. Champion with a fastball pass to defense. Champion from the right pin gives Wisconsin its third point of the opening set.
8: Now she does a nice job just going deep cross court, not having to try to pound it straight down where the block is, but just over the top of the block, deep cross court corner to zone one. She hits a pretty heavy ball. It was just solid. You could hear it.
9: Here comes Bardero to serve. Left to right for the Badgers. Goes into the net. Service error from Bardero, and we are tied at three apiece between Wisconsin and Marquette. Eight in-state rivals here meeting at the UW Fieldhouse. Serve, jumps, topspin by Tyler. It's picked up by Flanagan. Middle attack, it's a gust off Juric. Chased down for a moment by Tyler, but she could not complete the catch. And it is a point for Wisconsin, and the Badgers lead it 4-3.
8: Yeah, a really good pass by Flanagan, passing from the left front position, but in the 14-foot line left back. Just solid, allowed them to start that quick offense play.
9: Here comes the serve to the back row by Marquette. Golden Eagles go to the outside. Stopped by Wisconsin, back to Marquette. Now on the near side in attack, that's Tyler. Badgers grab it. Right back attack. Champion blasts one out of bounds. All right, so that one goes deep and out for Champion, and it is now a 4-4 score here in the opening set.
8: Yeah, Champion playing in the right back position. Charlie went to her, but I think the ball dropped inside more on her left shoulder, and she had a hard time getting her feet inside the ball and keeping that in play.
9: Golden Eagles tee it up right to left, and it's just down on the end line right in front of the Badgers bench. It is an ace for the Golden Eagles, and that was by Molly Welge, the middle blocker.
8: It did look like it was going out, but just dropped right on the line.
9: So here's Welge, a 5-4 lead for Marquette into the net. So an ace followed up by an error.
8: Trading some service errors back and forth here to start the match.
9: Audrey Flanagan comes back to serve for the Badgers. Travis, Furbringer, August, Bardero, Champion, and Flanagan all on the floor right now for Wisconsin. Marquette waiting with three passers in the back row. And a little bit of a delay here as the second referee checking with the scorer's table. Kelly Sheffield taking this opportunity to walk toward Flanagan, give her some instructions. We're tied at five here in the first. Here comes Flanagan's serve. Over with the right hand. Pass in the pocket. Marcus tries to set her jump. Right there is Bartero. To the left side. Travis gets stopped. It's Marquette getting the block on the outside.
8: Well, first great read by Bardero getting that setter dump and popping it up, because that was center of the court, 10-foot lines. Great job there, but then on the outside, Travis met the big double block up there, and Marquette put it down.
9: The setter, Luana Marcus, freshman, Big East freshman of the week here in mid-September. So pass or serve right at Bardero with the pass up front. There's a gust on the slide, pinball around on the Marquette side, and they get a shot out of the back row, and it works. 6-5, that was Tyler.
8: Yeah, Marquette made something out of nothing on that one, because they had a sprawl out just to keep a ball off the floor. The next person kind of fisted it up center court 10-foot line. Back row attack for the score off the Badgers. So yeah, that's a good job.
9: Golden Eagles with a two-point advantage in the first. Here's the right side attack from Jayla August, looking for a touch up front at the net. Does not get the call. It goes deep. Marquette now has its largest lead of the set. It's at three.
8: Yeah, nice backside slide attack. August just took a big swing with just one blocker up and thought she hit hands but missed him.
9: Serve goes back row at Bardero. Pops it up. Platform set off to the left pin from Furbringer to Travis, and that one's out. And Marquette now leads by four.
8: Yeah, suddenly the Badgers are making a bunch of hitting errors. One was blocked, but the others, the last two out of bounds, long.
9: 4-0 scoring run from Marquette. They lead it by four. Back row to Bardero. Left side for Travis, bounces off the block, and it's grabbed by the Golden Eagles. Here's Juric with a bump set over to Juric for the kill. That's Juric to Juric. 10-5. 5-0 run by Marquette. And a timeout by Kelly Sheffield and the number 6 Wisconsin Badgers as the Golden Eagles jump out to a 5-point lead here in the first set. It's Marquette 10, Wisconsin 5. Timeout by the Badgers on the Wisconsin Badgers Volleyball Radio Network.
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0: out the scoring run from Marquette. John Audius and Pete Waite with you at the field house. It's 10-5. The Golden Eagles of the Badgers. Serve goes back row to Wisconsin. There is Jayla August stopping the run, snapping it down on the slide attack. August gives Wisconsin its sixth point of the first set.
1: That was a no-doubter on that one. They ran that slide, and she pounded that down center court 10-foot line. So she had a split block there. Great set.
0: Here's Isabel Hoppe stepping behind the line for Wisconsin. She's a 5'8 freshman out of the state of Pennsylvania. Had a service ace on Sunday in the Badgers' four-set loss at Texas. Hoppe floats one to the left back. Pass off to the right, and Hoppe will get an ace here tonight at the field house. Ace Wisconsin, it's 10-7.
1: Didn't look like anything fancy. She went straight down the line at Parks and pushed her back a little bit, and Parks shanked it off to the right over to the scorer's table.
0: Let's see if Hoppe targets Parks again on that left back. Serving from the right back, Hoppe. She steers it toward the middle back. Pass up front to Marcus. Right side attack. That's Jurich. Kept off the floor for a moment by Hoppe, but it flies into the stands. So count it for Jurich. 11-7 Marquette.
1: Yeah, a bit of a split in the Badger block there. Tarno wasn't able to get over there with Travis, and it was a nice cross-court shot.
0: Marquette by four here in the first set. And back behind the line is Beers again. From Slinger, Wisconsin. Played her club volleyball for the Milwaukee Sting. Now playing for the Golden Eagles.
1: A lot of Badger alum played for Milwaukee Sting Volleyball Club. Excellent club for decades and decades and decades.
0: Again, a little bit of a delay as the second referee kind of waiting for the scorer's table to make any changes that they need to make down there. And we're ready for volleyball. Left back Travis, middle back Flanagan, right back Bardero. Those are the Badgers passers in the backcourt awaiting Beers with a right to left serve. She'll go to Flanagan, middle back, tight pass, and Furbringer tries to set her dump. Ooh. And it's going to work. Hits the right sideline. Coach Tom Mendoza saying, I don't think so. And I think he's going to challenge this.
1: Yeah, I think even the line judge hesitated a little bit to try to decide, was it in, was it out? And his, Coach Mendoza's players on the bench, you know, they extend out pretty much right in line with the sideline, and they're saying challenge it.
2: Marquette is challenging that the ball was in.
0: So the call was in. Furbringer got the kill. It's 11-8 Wisconsin. I'll say this, Pete, in real time I was ready to call it out.
1: I was too, and then I looked straight at the line judge and he went
0: in. So we'll see what they come up with. You know, we're getting our first replay now, and it was, yeah, I gotta zoom in. I think that's out.
1: Yeah, it seems like it,
0: you know.
1: But I mean, it's always hard when the ball's just out but this side of the ball is above the line. It's not hitting the line though, so for a line judge it actually is hard to see.
2: After review, the call is confirmed. Ball is in. Marquette will lose the challenge.
1: They just have different cameras than they show us, that's for sure. Because
0: okay.
1: It must have grazed it, and good call by the line judge.
0: So Furbringer picks up a kill. She had 8 kills in the 5-set win over Texas A&M last Friday night. Almost had a triple-double for Wisconsin. Gets a kill right there. Wisconsin down 3. A little short serve at the 10-foot line. Fielded by the Golden Eagles. Tyler left side. And the Badgers put up a Wisconsin wall. Champion and Tarno get it out of here. 11-9.
1: Well, that's 6-6 and 6-5 up next to each other there. So that is quite a Badger wall.
0: Furbringer ready to serve again. Wisconsin's battle back. They've trailed by as many as 5. Cross court short serve. Up front to Marcus. Right side. Jurich gets stopped on the other side of the net. In on that one, Travis and Tarno. And the Badgers trail by 1.
1: Definite momentum shift after the timeout. Badgers seem to have gotten a little advice from Coach Sheffield over there and seems to be working.
0: 3 blocks this set for Wisconsin. The Badgers on a 3-0 run. Furbringer puts some zip behind that one. Jurich pass up front. Middle attack. Grab by Bardero. Wisconsin counters to the left. That's Flanagan. Excuse me, that's Travis off the block. And Ava Travis converts for the Badgers. And we are even at 11. Timeout Marquette. A 4-0 Wisconsin run has tied the score in the opening set. It's the Badgers 11, Marquette 11. back after this Golden Eagles timeout on the Wisconsin Badgers Volleyball Radio Network.
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0: 7 apiece between the Badgers and the Golden Eagles. A 4-0 Wisconsin run. John Audius, Pete Waite with you. Here comes Furbringer serving back row at Urich. Marquette throws it to the left side. That's Tyler squeaking it by the block right off Flanagan for the kill. So that stops a 4-0 Wisconsin run, but Pete, they got right back in it after trailing by as many as 5.
1: Yeah, again, that same big Badger block up there, but this time Marquette hit high hands, high seam to the end line and down.
0: Wisconsin awaits the serve from Emmy Urich. She's the libero for the Golden Eagles. Sideline to sideline, the set finds Champion, and she gets blocked by Marquette. Golden Eagles point. That was Furbringer sending it all the way across the court to the freshman.
1: Yeah, it looked like a good set, and I think the Marquette block just did a great job traveling out to the right and sealing it up and getting Champion.
0: The Golden Eagles lead the Badgers now 13-11 in the first set. Serve receives Travis. High pass. Furbringer. Back set back to Ava. Goes down the line and blasts it right off of Urich on the left back. A solid attack by Travis makes it 13-12.
1: She's kind of got a windmill arm swing kind of a thing. Just the way it comes through. She really draws it back and whips it through. Just great accuracy.
0: Travis had 17 kills and hit near 300. At Texas on Sunday. Here's the serve by Simon, back row at the Golden Eagles. Setup goes to Tyler, so swipe down the line. Furbringer with the dig. Right side Champion got blocked again. This time on the near side of the court. All over that, 6'3" Molly Welge. And now it's a 14-2 Marquette lead.
1: Yeah, kind of a rude awakening for Champion. She got her first swing, was her first kill. Deep cross court from the right side, but she's gotten blocked now 3 times.
0: Marquette and Wisconsin each have 3 blocks as a team. Simon spins a pass to Furbringer, sets to Tarno. Scooped up on the left back by Urich. Out to the left pin. That's a swing by Tyler. Block touch Wisconsin. Grabbed by Flanagan. Back to Audrey. Left pin. Tools the block down. Clips it off the blocker's hands and down near center court. Wisconsin pulls to within 1.
1: Bit of a tight set by Charlie out by the pin, but Flanagan did a good job dropping her left shoulder and just slicing it inside the middle blocker's hands.
0: That was Audrey Flanagan, number 22, the 6'3 freshman from Redondo Beach, California. Here's Bardero, short serve, grabbed by the Golden Eagles. Marcus setter dump. Bardero scoops it up. Furbringer sets to JJ. There's Jayla, a gust, crushing one off the defense in the middle back, and Wisconsin has tied it at 14.
1: Well, it's like Bardero knew the setter was going to dump before the setter decided to dump. She was just sitting there waiting for it. That was a great read.
0: Now Wisconsin's libero, Anna Bardero, serving from the left back, touches that one over. Up front to Marcus, they'll run the slide to Welge, and it's a good point for Marquette. There was a touch up front at the block, point to the Golden Eagles.
1: Yeah, no argument from the Badger blockers. Although Coach Sheffield's kind of asked him to make sure. Oh, she's saying no.
0: And I think we're going to have a challenge. We will have a challenge from Wisconsin. So, Marquette tried a challenge, then they lost theirs.
2: There's a timeout on the court.
0: And there's a timeout on the floor because whoever wins this point is going to get to 15. So right now it's Marquette's point at 15-14. But the Badgers are challenging.
3: Wisconsin is challenging that there was no touch.
0: And now we're going to have to rely on those cameras and whether or not there was a touch or not. And this is where this past weekend in Texas, turn that down a little bit. This past weekend in Texas, they've had the Hawkeye system at both A&M and Texas. And those net plays up front at the net, block touch, man, you can really see those really well with that.
1: And even when we watch the replay on the video board, we get it wrong. So they should change it, John, so every time there's a challenge, they go directly to you for the answer. How would you like that?
0: I would hate it.
1: That's right. That'd be tough, huh?
0: Oh, yeah. I mean,
1: you're not really a neutral party either.
0: Right.

0: Right. I think if I had Hawkeye, I'd be okay. I'd feel a lot more confident. If I had normal cameras or regular cameras, I'd be like, it looks like a big blur to me, guys. Right. I don't know. You figure it out. They have not shown a replay yet from the Wisconsin Challenge up on the video board. But the second referee is down talking to the scorer's table, so I'm not sure if that signifies anything. I know he's going to have to wait until, I believe, the 30 seconds are up after this technical timeout. And then he's going to give his answer. So everybody just hanging around waiting for the answer from the second referee. But we have to wait till that timeout clock ticks down to zero. Right now the scoreboard says Marquette 15, Wisconsin 14. The Golden Eagles have led by as many as 5 points here in the opening set. The Badgers have had as large as a 4-point lead. Now we're ready for our answer.
1: The band needs to quiet down.
2: After review, the call is reverse. There was no touch. Point to Wisconsin. They will retain their challenge.
0: Okay, so flip the score around. Wisconsin wins that one. And so that gives the Badgers a 15-14 lead. And Bardero will be back behind the service line. 3-0 scoring run now from Wisconsin. And I think we're ready to play some volleyball. Here's Bardero. Touch serve over again, just past the 10-foot line. Set goes to Tyler on the outside, and the point goes to Marquette. She tools the Badgers block. That was close to the sideline.
1: Yeah, that came down fast.
0: Yeah, really fast.
1: Fast, just slightly out of bounds.
0: Stops a 3-0 Badgers scoring run, and it ties the first set at 15 apiece. Tyler, jump topspin at Bardero on the right back. Dimes the pass over to August. A shot dug by the libero for Marquette. Setter dump by Marcus. And a call against Wisconsin. Badgers in the net.
1: Yeah, Augusta's saying she's not in the net. Now we'll see. Will they challenge it or not? And then this is interesting. It's taking a timeout. Coach Sheffield's taking a timeout and discussing it with Augusta. She's adamant that she did not touch the net. Her hair is very long tonight, and you would think the ref would know the difference, and they'd only be able to check if they challenged it to see if the hair was in the net, which is not illegal.
0: Right. You can have that happen.
1: Yeah.
0: So no challenge, though. So.
1: Well, that's a interesting timeout, why he would decide to take it so quickly when the score is it's a one-point game.
0: Yeah, right after the media timeout, too.
1: Yeah.
0: Just a couple points. So 16-15 Marquette, and the Badgers use a timeout. Let's take a look at the team numbers. Marquette, 7 kills, 4 hitting errors off 19 attack attempts. They're hitting 158. Wisconsin has 9 kills, 6 errors, hitting 130. You know, Pete, both teams' block has been really successful here, I guess, midway through the first set. The Badgers have 3 blocks. Marquette also with 3 blocks so far.
1: And that's one thing the Badgers have wanted to and needed to improve, although they have been playing great competition, which makes it harder to block the better competition. But when you've got Champion in there as a 6'6" right side, that's going to get a lot of the outside attackers to be thinking twice, and she's gotten some blocks already.
0: So a 1-point lead for the Golden Eagles, and Carson Tyler back behind the line. Preseason All Big East selection. You mentioned they played Illinois twice, Pete. Went 1-1 against the Illini last time out. She had 2 aces in that last match against Illinois. Good Tyler. Now they get it to Champion. The Badgers do after picking up the serve. And Champion with a tip on the right side. And it drops down for a kill. 16 apiece.
1: After Champion got that kill, she turned to, I think, the players on the bench and pointed to him and said, thanks, good call. At that timeout, somebody probably said, hey, it's wide open behind the block if you want to tip it.
0: Here's Champion serving left to right. Marquette goes to the back row. Swing by Tyler is going to work off the Badgers block. And it's a point to the Golden Eagles. We are even at 16, now 17-16 Marquette.
1: Yeah, the Badgers had, you know, I think 2 blockers, maybe even 3 in there for that back row attack on the pipe. But she banged and just rattled it through the Badgers' hands, ricocheted, I should say, off her hands and out of bounds.
0: Sophomore from Appleton, Wisconsin, Annika Kowalski serves back row at the Badgers. Furbringer on the run, high bump set, Flanagan. A shot to the back row, grabbed by Marquette. And there's Tyler flying in from the back row. Point, Wisconsin, her foot was on the line.
1: It was like 4 inches over the line. I'm not sure if she expected to get set on that one, and then she just went for it. Then she realized she was over, and she tried to come down. Because if you're below the plane of the net, you can hit it over, but she was above. The ball was above.
0: 17 apiece. Point goes to Wisconsin. And here's Badgers freshman Audrey Flanagan back behind the line. 8 service aces this season for the Badgers freshman. Right hand over. Some pace behind that one. Right at Tyler. Set goes to the left side. And it's converted from Emma Parks. Cross-court kill is good. 18-17. Marquette on top.
1: Yeah, Marquette passed it well. They ran a slide, or basically a fake slide behind. So August kind of froze and followed the middle blocker a little bit. She had trouble getting over to the right side to close the block. So a split block for Marquette to score.
0: 1 point Golden Eagles lead. We'll serve it. Marcus to the back row. Barderos pass a touch off to the right. The set a touch close to the net. Tip over by Travis. Marquette picks it up. Tyler from the back row a tip. Barderos slides in with the dig. Left side to Travis. Winds up. Pops off the top of the block. Picked up by the Golden Eagles to go to the middle. It's going to be pinball around. Nice. Travis gets it over, but it's out of bounds. Counted for Kira Schmidt, who initially had the attack over on the Badgers side, but Wisconsin almost got away with one.
1: Yeah, and while Marquette isn't always getting stuff blocks, they're deflect blocking a lot and slowing the block down, slowing the ball down for the defenders.
0: Marquette 19, Wisconsin 17. Sir Marcus, Barderos pass finds Furbringer to August on the right side, and August gets stopped. A block by Marquette, the fourth block, and the Golden Eagles reach the red zone first.
1: Yeah, Marquette's block is really sealing the net well tonight, just getting their hands over and getting in the heads of the Badgers.
0: 20-17, Marquette. Sir finds Bardero. Pass up front to Furbringer. The champion back row. She'll hang and bang one to the left back and in. A hot shot there by champion. And Wisconsin trails by 2.
1: I think she enjoyed hitting out of the back throw on the center part of the court because she had a lot of court to swing into.
0: 2-point deficit for Wisconsin. Here's Isabel Hoppe. Hoppe toss into the air, serves to the left back. Marcus setting to the right pin. A swing by Urich goes deep. No touch up front from Wisconsin. It's a hitting error from Marquette, the right side freshman. And with the Badgers now trail by a point.
1: Some of Marquette's players were acting like they thought there was a touch on the block, but their coach Mendoza said, no, just play. Forget about it.
0: Here comes Hoppe. Serving from the right back. Goes to the left back at Marquette. Set out to the left side. A swing by Schmidt into the block. Recycled. Again, a second try. Check it, that was Parks, rather. And Parks goes out of bounds. So the first shot by Parks into the Badgers block. Second one past the back line. And now Marquette needs a break. A timeout by the Golden Eagles here late in the first set. And the Badgers have battled back on a 3-0 scoring run to tie it at 20.
1: Yeah, initially, nice job by Charlie on the block. Tarno didn't make it out, so there was a hole in the block, and she reached inside, got the seam, and put it back down. Marquette recycled it and took a second swing, but good job by Charlie on that one.
0: 3-0 scoring run from the 6th-ranked Badgers, and right now your score is 20-20. Final 2 non-conference matches of the season for the UW here tonight against Marquette. Then another in-state rival comes to town on Friday night when the Badgers get the Milwaukee Panthers. That one starts at 7 p.m. And then guess what, Pete? This non-conference that we talked, you know, all of August and leading up into the season is done. And then it's Big Ten season after that.
1: It is here, and the Badgers have been spinning the dial a bit with their lineups, and so it'll be interesting to see tonight and tomorrow how solidly they stay with the group that's on the court.
0: Yeah, the lineup tonight had Jayla August in at middle blocker. So August got some playing time Sunday against Texas after missing about 3 weeks or so, and now she's on the court. And then Desilie's champion also got into the starting lineup here tonight for the Badgers, and I think this lineup might be the one that Wisconsin kind of, well, we'll see how long this lasts, because the Badgers have used what, a different starting lineup, I think, in every match so far this season.
1: Yeah, that's a lot of changes. And at some point, you do need to build a tight chemistry between the players who are side by side with each other. So we'll see. We're only in the first set this tonight, so we don't know what will happen tonight.
0: Yeah. 8 different starting lineups, and now with Desilis champion in the lineup, make it 9 different starting lineups. Left side, good. Parks bang that one to the Badgers back row. It stops the run, and Marquette has a 1-point advantage.
1: Yeah, right now Marquette's passing well enough, which means the Badgers aren't serving super tough, that they can get a split block, and they're running our middle blockers back and forth, and just they're hesitating and getting one-on-ones on the outside for their outside hitters.
0: So here is Beers behind the service line. The 6-foot freshman will be serving from the left back. 3 Badger passers in the backcourt for Wisconsin. Serve goes to the middle back, Flanagan. Up front to Furbringer. The back set to Tarno, who terminates down the line off Urich. Lenny Tarno, the freshman middle blocker for Wisconsin, gets the point, and we're even at 21 apiece.
1: Yeah, good job just changing things up a little bit. We don't see her behind very much. She's often usually in the center of the court, so... good job, and nice swing down the line.
0: Here is Charlie Furbringer, junior setter for Wisconsin, with the right hand, goes cross court, pass up front, Marcus setting to Tyler, a tip over the block and a diving dig by Travis, touched by Tarno, set deep toward the corner by Furbringer, grabbed by Marquette, to the right side, Urich, the high tip, and it falls right over the block. Bardero diving, trying to get it in the left front, couldn't get there, 22-21 Marquette.
1: Yeah, that was a really smart tip. You got Champion on the right side of the Badger block having to run all the way across the court, and that ball was within a foot and a half of the sideline. You know, Bardero's coming. She has to dig deep on the line first and then chase up, so that was just a really smart shot.
0: 22-21, the Golden Eagles lead the 6th-ranked Badgers. Both teams hitting in the 160s, 167 for Marquette, 161 for Wisconsin. Here comes the serve by Urich. That's Emmy Urich. Right side, Ava Travis looking for the block touch. Pops it deep and out of bounds. No touch. 23-21, and now Marquette is 2 points away from an opening set win.
1: Yeah, so often she aims at the top of the block, but if you miss a little bit, their blockers push their hands lower, you're going to miss those.
0: Here comes Urich serving from zone 1. Goes cross court to the right back. Travis's pass off to the right and into the stands, and it is now set point for the Golden Eagles.
1: Really good serve. And Travis is on the right sideline, and it was a really tough spot to get, but she just didn't get her platform out to the right and bring it back in the court.
0: Marquette's on a 3-0 run, trying to end the set on a 4-0 run. Urich, right hand across Bardero, line drive pass popped up over to Champion on the left pin, and Champion's going to stop the run with the kill. Wisconsin very fortunate that Furbringer had that quick reaction time to bump set it out to Champion.
1: Yeah, that was down about Furbringer's knees, and she had to get low and bump set it out, and it was perfect set to the outside. So talk about bettering the ball, because that was a rocket pass at kind of at her knees.
0: Going to need some big serves coming up from Wisconsin sophomore Kristen Simon. Right hand zips it over to the back row. Good pass. Right side for Urich. Down deep and in. Nobody was home there in the Badgers back row. And Marquette comes into the field house and wins the first set over number 6 Wisconsin, 25-22.
1: I think that kind of surprised Wisconsin how Marquette came out and took the lead early. And Wisconsin battled back. We thought the momentum was going to shift, but Wisconsin couldn't sustain it. Marquette, to their credit, hung in there and just kept pulling away.
0: 25-21, the Golden Eagles win the opening set over Wisconsin. We'll take a break and come back with set number 2 after this on the Wisconsin Badgers Volleyball Radio Network.
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0: 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Brewers postseason tickets are on sale Wednesday, September 23rd. 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
2: Ties, three lead changes. Marquette wins the opening set over their in-state rivals, Wisconsin, 25-22 here at the UW Fieldhouse in Madison, Wisconsin. John Audius and Pete Waite with you. Either team hit very well. Marquette, 194. Wisconsin hits 152. And the Golden Eagles use a 3-0 run late when it was tied at 21 to get to set point, and they win it by three.
3: Yeah, I was going to say the same thing about the hitting percentages. Those are two of the lowest we've seen out of Wisconsin and their opponent at the same time this season. So, I mean, a lot of good defense on both sides of the net, but Marquette just was a little better in serve-receive, and Wisconsin made some hitting errors in a string of points there. So we'll see if they can get the groove back.
2: Here's Furbringer, who had 12 assists, a kill, and a block in that first set for Wisconsin. Charlie goes back behind the line to serve to start set number two, with the Badgers trailing one set to none to Marquette. Marcus setting left side. Tyler zips one past the defense off Flanagan. It's good. Carson Tyler, the transfer from Ball State, records her sixth kill. It's 1-0.
3: Marquette runs a pretty fast offense to the outside, and Tarno's just having trouble when she's got to just, you know, stay in the middle long enough to make sure the middle's not getting the ball, getting to the outside, and she's just not getting there, and there's a gap in the block.
2: Here's Emmy Urich, the libero from Marquette, right into the net. Wisconsin gets a free point. 1-1, second set. You talk about the low hitting percentages in that first set. Marquette had four blocks. Wisconsin had three. Both pretty high numbers.
3: Yeah, that's true.
2: Here's Simon. Serving from the left back, left to right, into the net. So a service error from Wisconsin gives Marquette that free point right back. You know, the Badgers lead this all-time series according to the Wisconsin record books. 25 wins and one loss. 13-1 all-time against the Golden Eagles in Madison. The Marquette record books, slightly different. They have the Golden Eagles beating the Badgers three times in the series history. There's Flanagan from the left pin, tooling the block of Marquette. It's a good sign, 2-2. I'm not sure. They have a match in 77 that they won that's not in the Wisconsin record book, and a match in 78 that they say they won. They say they won.
3: Yeah.
2: I'm just kidding.
3: Well, 1977, I was a senior in high school. That's a long time ago.
2: I don't know if we'll ever know the real answer. Setter dump Marcus, left hand down to the Badgers' side of the floor. 3-2 Marquette, second set.
3: Yeah, that one Flanagan would have had and she did pinch in, you know, to the middle because her attacker was in front and the setter was there, but she would have had to jump and commit to that setter.
2: Jump topspin off Flanagan on the left back and ace.
3: Woo!
2: That's Carson Tyler with the ace. She had 43 aces at Ball State a season ago. You can see why.
3: There's some good punch and pace to that jump topspin serve. And
2: next one goes to Flanagan. She handles this one. Furbringer sets in the middle. August with a tip down to the floor. I think she used the left hand. And it's 4-3.
3: Oh, and August?
2: Yeah.
3: Yep, she did. The set wasn't. She had passed Charlie up a little bit going behind her, and so good job just saving it.
2: Champion serving left to right. Tyler on serve receive. Slide to Welge. Badgers grab it. Now a slide to August on the right. She gets blocked. Golden Eagles block has come to play tonight. They average shy of two blocks per set, 10th in the Big East. Tonight, that's block number five.
3: Yeah, Gus, I don't know if it's the timing of the set Charlie's given her. I mean, obviously, Charlie's a great setter, and Gus is just hitting the meat of the block. And Marquette's got a solid block tonight.
2: Serve off the top of the tape, handled by Flanagan in the pocket. Furbringer over to Champion. Good. Champion with a fireball. Pipe attack to the back row of Marquette. 5-4.
3: Yeah, Charlie's a smart setter. She knows Champion's been scoring well out of the back row, better out of the back row than the front row, actually. And Augusta's struggling in the front row behind, so maybe she'll give Augusta more sets in front and get more sets to Champion in the back row.
2: Champion, through her first two collegiate matches this past weekend, about 1.8 kills per set. Left side attack is good from Emma Parks off Wisconsin's block. Point Marquette at 6-4, the Golden Eagles in the second. And tonight, Champion has five kills off eight swings.
3: And again, we haven't seen that much of Champion this year to know that much about her blocking game. I mean, we know she's not

0: known for her offense and her fast arm. But so far, she's been getting tooled a lot.
1: Furbringer
2: sets to the left pin. That's Ava Travis flying in with a slam. Dug by Marquette to the right side. Yurich with a tip. Touched the top of the tape. Grabbed by Travis. Bumps at Bardero. All the way to the right back. And how about that shot from Tessalise? Champion flies in back row. Bounces it off the block for the tool shot. 6-5.
0: And that set was not right in her wheelhouse. She had to adjust and step to her right a bit and then just take a big swing and bang it at the block. And a lot of times blocks are not great blocks. If you just bang it at it, the odds are good you're going to get a score.
2: That's exactly what Champion did right there to record her sixth kill. Here comes Hoppy. Toss into the air. Zips across court right at Yurich. Dimes the pass over to Tawny Yurich. A tip. Saved by Furbringer. Left pin. Travis. Block. Touchdown. Ava Travis gets the kill for Wisconsin. Her third tonight. We're even at six.
0: I've always thought interesting about Hoppy's serve is most players will toss a dead ball to themselves so they get a dead ball when they serve. She tosses a spin ball, and then it floats as she pops it with her hand. So it's really interesting. She spins and then pops.
2: And that one's down for an ace. A spin, a pop, and an ace from Hoppy. Down to the right back corner.
0: And that was right in front of Coach Mendoza there, and he's not arguing about it.
2: 3-0 scoring run from the Badgers. It's 7-6 Wisconsin. Here's number six, the freshman, Isabel Hoppy, into the net. Yeah, this is pretty interesting. A little spin, and then it comes out like a knuckleball.
0: It's not typical, and I would teach players to give yourself a dead ball so it's dead when you hit it. But she does a good job. Once she hits it, it stops it, and it's a floater.
2: 7-7. 3-0 run is done by the Badgers. Here comes Marquette, ready to serve at Wisconsin. It goes to Flanagan. Up front to Furbringer, jump set to Travis, who climbs the ladder and rips one to the back row for a kill.
0: Yeah, Charlie got pushed on that pass. Flanagan gave her a pretty good pass, but she got pushed forward almost all the way out to Travis, and then she set it straight up, knowing that the block was going to be there. I think it allowed Travis to go sharp inside on that.
2: Here comes Furbringer, serving from the right back, goes to the back row. Marcus setting over to Tyler, who gets roofed. A big Wisconsin block. Greets her at the net. Champion and Tarno send it back.
0: That was a nice block. Champion just actually reached across the line. It looked like the attacker was going to try to hit off her right hand, and she just surrounded the ball and roofed it.
2: That's all Desalise right there. Here's a serve. Overpass back to the Badgers. Furbringer setting pipe attack. Flanagan now. Wisconsin starting to roll a little bit. Audrey Flanagan gets the kill. It's 10-7, Wisconsin.
0: Yeah, Coach Mendoza's feeling that momentum shift also. He's taking a timeout here.
2: Timeout Marquette, second set. The Golden Eagles lead this best of 5, 1-0. But here in the second, it's Wisconsin 10, Marquette 7 on the Wisconsin Badgers Volleyball Radio Network.
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John Audius and Pete Waite with you from Madison, Wisconsin in the Fieldhouse. It's a 10-7 Wisconsin lead over Marquette in the second set. Badgers on a 3-0 scoring run, and Charlie Furbringer behind the line for the UW. Here comes Charlie. Over to the middle back. Out of system. The set finds Tyler, and she'll skim it off the block to stop

0: the run. They go out to Carson Tyler on the left. Tyler gets her seventh kill. It's now 10-8.
1: Yeah, Tyler's got a fast arm. She's mobile. Just that ball dropped inside a little bit. She just snuck it inside Tarno's left hand and deflected down along the net.
0: Here's Emmy Urich. Serves it at Bardero. Guides the pass to Furbringer, left side. Desilis champion. Good shot there. Defense didn't even have time to react to that one. It's a point for Wisconsin, 11-8.
1: Champion is as advertised. She can play.
0: Seventh kill. Her season and career high last Friday night against A&M when she had 8 kills. Simon goes back row at Marquette. Pass up front to Marcus. The set a little tight. Shoved over by Tyler. Wisconsin underneath that left side to Flanagan. Goes line and it's good. Goes right off the setter Marcus near the right back and it's 12-8.
1: Yeah, good defense by Bardero popping it up, but it went kind of fast at Simon. But Simon, good job with her hands just chucking up to the outside for Flanagan to take a swing down the line. Really good teamwork.
0: Fourth kill tonight for Flanagan, one of 3 Badgers with 4 kills. Serve goes to the middle back. Marcus chases down the pass, sets to Tyler. Off-speed shot. Right there is Bardero. Tight. Furbringer setting, facing the net to Tarno. A tip. Grabbed by the Golden Eagles. Tyler off the block. Furbringer popped it up for a moment on the right sideline, but it's down to the floor. Point Marquette. Golden Eagles trail by 3 here in the second.
1: Yeah, Tyler with her 8th kill of the night. She's leading both teams. Champion's got 7, though. She's right behind her.
0: Marquette won the opening set 25-22 here in the second set. Serve finds Bardero. That's from Avery Helms. Wisconsin goes to the right pin. Champion good right off of Urich as she crushes one off of a barrel for Marquette.
1: Champion seems to be the kind of attacker. The more you give her, the better she gets. And that happens a lot. You saw with Mimi Collier. Just keep feeding her, keep feeding her, keep feeding her.
0: The line was wide open there for Champion. 13-9 Wisconsin. Bardero with some pace behind that one. Line drive pass. Slide attack. Welge out of bounds. Deep past the back line. Now Wisconsin starting to pile on some points. It's 14-9 in the second.
1: Yeah, now it's Marquette who's faltering a little bit here.
0: Largest lead of set number 2 for the UW. Right now it's at 5. Here's Bardero. Goes to the left back. Pass up front to Marcus. That's Tyler. Left pair. And Jayla August has a big block alongside Desilis Champion. Let's see who went off of first. I think it was Champion. Big block there on the right for Wisconsin. Another Bucky block. The first of the second set. And we've reached the media timeout with the Badgers up 15-9 over Marquette. Now a 3-0 scoring run. Timeout on the floor here in the second on the Wisconsin Badgers Volleyball Radio Network.
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Wisconsin versus 3-4 Marquette tonight here from the UW Fieldhouse. It's 15-9 Wisconsin in the second. Marquette won the opening set by 3. But the Badgers right now on a 3-0 scoring run. And they've extended now their largest lead of the set out to 6. 5 total blocks from the Badgers defense.

0: tonight, two in this set. Bardero goes back row at Yurich. Great pass to the left side. Tyler with the tip. Right there is Flanagan. Here comes Wisconsin on the attack. Right side champion. Deep shot. Dug by Marquette to the left pin. That's Tyler off the block and a net violation against the Badgers. So that stops a 3-0 run.
1: Champion raised her hand after that one saying, yep, I got the net.
0: So a 5-point lead now for Wisconsin. Here comes Tyler's jump topspin. Took a little bit off at Bardero. Spinning pass, high one to Furbringer. High set up left side. Flanagan gets rejected. Marquette with its second block of the set and number six tonight for the Golden Eagles. 4-point Badgers lead now at 15-11.
1: And not a big block by Marquette as far as height-wise. The setter's about 5'11", but Flanagan really laid into that one and went hard at it. And there was no seam to find.
0: Tyler over at Bardero. Tight pass for Bringer. Brings it up for Champion, who finishes. Chuck crack a kill to the back row. And Champion makes it 16-11. That's her ninth kill, a new career best.
1: And Charlie got pushed totally right in front of the right front, so the Marquette blockers were both there. So Champion just said, well, I'll just go over the top.
0: Champion right hand over as Marquette on the run. Here's a two-hand push by Parks. Now a joust denied by Furbringer. Back to Marquette. Back row, that's Tyler. Right there is Simon. Furbringer setting left pin. Flanagan flies in and gets it. And a net violation against Marquette. Point Wisconsin. It's 17-11.
1: And Flanagan's actually got good hitting percentage going right now. I think that's 5 kills, 4. Just one error.
0: Timeout by the Golden Eagles, 17-11. Let's pause 10 seconds for station ID. Timeout on the court, timeout on the court. So let's pause 10 for station ID. 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
0: John Audius and Pete Waite with you. I think we're going to keep it right here for this timeout. 17-11, Wisconsin up by 6 over Marquette. The Golden Eagles won the first set 25-22. Here in the second set, Marquette, 6 kills, 3 errors, 176 hitting percentage. Pete, the Badgers are hitting 588, 12 kills, 2 errors off 17 attack attempts. And Destiny's Champions looking pretty solid right now with 9 kills and 3 errors.
1: Yeah, Charlie's smart. I said that in the first set. She's going to find out who's hot and give it to him. And at times you have to avoid the others until they get their game on track. And sometimes by going to somebody else, it opens things up for those players who are struggling a little bit. And she'll come back to them.
0: Flanagan next with 5 kills, hitting 500. By the way, Desilis Champion with the 9 kills also has 3 blocks. 4 blocks from Lindy Tarno leads the way for the Badgers. 6-point lead matches Wisconsin's largest lead of the set. Here's Champion serving from the right back. She'll float it over, middle back. Pass tight to Marcus. Middle attack, Welge. Champion kept it alive for a moment, then Furbringer couldn't get there for the second touch. Point Marquette.
1: So that time Flanagan did pull in on the setter and jumped with the setter, but then that left a one-on-one. When the setter felt her there, she didn't dump. Set the quick set and just left her against a one-on-one against a gust, and she deflected off her hands and down.
0: Here's Kowalski, who had a couple of service aces when the Marquette Golden Eagles played at Illinois last match. Passers for the Badgers. Flanagan left back, middle back, Simon right back, Bardero. And here comes Kowalski to serve for the Golden Eagles. From near the middle of the end line, she go right to left, floated deep at Bardero, who steps in front of Simon. A slide to August, and it's good. August drills one off the defense, cross court. It's 18-12.
1: And that's what I mentioned. I think Augusta has been struggling. Charlie just went back to her. Now she got a kill. She's feeling better about things. And which will now continue to make it harder for the Marquette block.
0: Here's Flanagan back behind the line for the UW. Right hand pound over left to right. Marcus sets the pipe. Tyler into the block. Back to Marquette. Parks from the left side, and it's dug by Wisconsin. There's a slide by August, popped up by Yurich. Back row flying in. Tyler Champion with the stop on the right back. High bump set for Bringer. It's going to be over the net and out of bounds.
1: That's a rare error by Charlie, bump setting it across the court and across the net.
0: Just off target.

0: A little bit there for Furbringer. And a point to the Golden Eagles. 18-13, Wisconsin by 5 in the second set, trying to even this best of 5 at a set apiece. Here's Luana Marcus. 3 aces so far this season. She'll serve at Bardero middle back. A perfect pass to Furbringer. Slide for August. And it's going to be a point to Marquette.
1: Yeah, I don't know what happened with that one. August had pretty much a one-on-one. Middle blocker was 8 feet away, and she just hit it on her own side of the net. Tried to go too sharp with it.
0: Couldn't clear the net. A serve by Marquette. They go to August, Wisconsin again, and August this time counted.
1: Yeah, good job that time. She reached higher on the, you know, got on top of the ball and went deeper cross court. Good adjustment.
0: Now Hoppy, who has a career best 2 service aces tonight, behind the line for the Wisconsin Badgers to serve. Brings her total to 5 aces this season. So send it middle back at Tyler. On the run, Marcus with a high bump set over to Parks on the left. Champion with the dig on the left back. Furbringer, high bump set. Travis tracks it. Tips it. It's down. Travis getting tricky. Left side attack good. And the Badgers reach the red zone.
1: I mean, she's a veteran. She mixes things up. You know, so often she's tooling it off the block. And since the double block was waiting for her, just went off speed with an open hand roll shot. Nice job over the block.
0: Kill number 5 tonight from Ava Travis. Here's Hoppy. Toss into the air. Goes cross court at Yurich. Scoops it up front. Back row attack. Tyler right there is Hoppy. Furbringer tries the setter dump on the 2 ball. Picked up by Marcus. Yurich on the right side. Grabbed by the Badgers. Furbringer setting the pipe. Flanagan off the top of the net. That's going to do it as it drops down. Just took enough off of it. Point Wisconsin. It's 21-14.
1: That worked out perfectly because the defenders were deep where she probably would have hit it if it didn't clip the tape and just land short.
0: 3-0 scoring run from the number 6 Wisconsin Badgers. Here's Hoppy serving from the right back. Toss into the air. Nasty serve. Back row. Great pass. Marcus flips it over to the right side. Yurich clips the Badgers block. And it's down for the kill for Tani Yurich, the 6'5 opposite. 21-15. Wisconsin still on top.
1: Yeah, it was a good serve by Hoppy. Deep cross court. But Mark had, like you said, just nailed that pass and allowed them to run that offense.
0: This Golden Eagles team, NCAA tournament team last season, won 18 total matches. They were 18-11, lost to Louisville in the second round. Take it on this Final Four team from a year ago for the Wisconsin Badgers. It goes to Travis, pops the pass to Furbringer. Back row, Desilis, champion, get out the way. Champion from the back row, off the Marquette block and down. It's 22-15.
1: And when she attacks from behind the 3-meter line, she doesn't finish in behind it. She lands in front of it because she's flying.
0: 10 kills now for Champion and a .500 hitting percentage. 3 digs and 3 blocks, too. Rainbow serve over from Furbringer. Marcus sent it left side. That's Tyler blasting it off the block of Tarno and Champion for the kill. So Carson Tyler, gets the kill. She now has double figures with 10.
1: Yeah, she got blocked once by this big double block by Wisconsin with Champion and Tarno, but that time she's been finding the seam hitting Tarno's right hand.
0: Serve finds Bardero. Furbringer. Left side, there's Champion, but it's dug by Yurich. Now from the left side, Tyler with a swipe down the line. Bardero, high bump set. Here's Champion to the corner. What a shot. Masterful. Desilis Champion to the right back corner, and it's in. That looks saucy.
1: That was sweet. Yeah, I mean, set was off the net, 8 to 8, 9 foot line, and she knew the double block was up. She just took something up off it, chopped it down the line. 2 feet from the end line, 6 inches from the sideline. Perfect.
0: 23-16, Wisconsin. Simon floats a deep one. Marcus setting right side, Yurich. Furbringer kept it alive. Bardero second touch. Chased down by Simon in the backwards bump. Here comes Marquette. Middle attack. Blasted out of bounds. Point Wisconsin. The hustle keeps it alive, and Wisconsin has reached set point.
1: Yeah, great job by Simon running all the way almost to the Badger staff on the bench there. Back bumping it over the net, and then Marquette tried a quick set and cut it left out of bounds.
0: 24-16 Wisconsin in the second. Simon zips it over back row. Tight pass. Marcus brings it back, and it was touched by Wisconsin going over the net.
1: Yeah, they didn't allow the setter to set the balls. They reached over. I think it was a pretty good call.
0: So another set point for the Badgers at 24-17. Kelly Sheffield talking with that down official, just making sure everybody's on the same page. You sure about that? Here comes Marquette. Second set point for the Badgers. Simon on serve receive. Furbringer, high bump set to the left pin. There is Flanagan. Popped up by Emmy Urich on the left back. And then a swing into the Badger block. Rejected. Chased down at the end line. And sent back over by Tyler. Bardero to Furbringer. To Tarno. Set done. Lenny Tarno in the middle. Finishes for Wisconsin. 25-17. The Badgers win the second.
1: Much different Badger team in the second set. They really had the momentum going, served tougher, passed better, opened up the offense. Champion took off on that one.
0: Wisconsin hits 552 in the set, and the sixth-ranked Badgers have tied this match at a set apiece against Marquette. Jesse Nelson has your intermission report coming up next here at the break on the Wisconsin Badgers Volleyball Radio Network.
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0: rivalry at the UW Fieldhouse, 6th-ranked Wisconsin and Marquette. I'm Jesse Nelson in the Everlight Solar Studio at ESPN Madison. The Intermission Report brought to you by Unsportsmanlike on ESPN Radio. 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They lost the first set 25-22 to the Golden Eagles. Wisconsin hits 552 in the second set. Holy smokes. And they win it 25-17. To tie it up at one set apiece. Not too much going on the college volleyball scoreboard of note this week. A top 20 matchup last night in Lincoln, Nebraska in front of more than 15,000 fans. The number one Cornhuskers remain undefeated with a 3-0 sweep over 20th ranked Creighton. Third ranked Louisville, Wisconsin, the only team that's beaten Louisville so far this year. They topped Western Kentucky last night. Big one coming up on Sunday. Louisville and Kentucky, that's number 3 versus number 4. Meeting at 2:00 on Sunday afternoon. Not too much else of note going on the scoreboard. 12th ranked Arizona State sweeps 8th ranked Stanford. Stanford has fallen off a little bit here in the last week or two. Again, they are a team that defeated Wisconsin in Pittsburgh earlier this season. A couple of notes from the Badgers scoreboard this week. Men's soccer in action. Top 10 showdown tomorrow night at Maryland. 7th ranked Wisconsin, 8th ranked Maryland, 7:00 tomorrow night. Cheer on the Badgers then. Then they have another top 10 showdown when they come back to Madison on Tuesday night, hosting number 2 Indiana. And of course, the football team in action on Saturday afternoon at Camp Randall Stadium. Eastern Michigan and Wisconsin could be soggy out there. 11:30 a.m. kickoff on Saturday afternoon on 620 WTMJ and the Badgers Radio Network. Women's soccer, 14th ranked Badgers host Indiana Sunday afternoon at 1:00 in Madison. Will Wisconsin win 3 straight to close us out in 4? We'll find out. The I-94 rivalry continues. John and Pete have the call. Set 3 coming up next on the Wisconsin Badgers Volleyball Radio Network.
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0: Hadius and Pete Waite with you from the Fieldhouse in Madison, where the Badgers and the Marquette Golden Eagles are even at a set apiece. 25-22 Marquette wins the first, 25-17 Wisconsin wins the second set. And Desilie's champion, Pete, had 7 of her 11 kills in that second set. She was looking really, really good for the Badgers, hitting 500 so far with 3 blocks as well.
1: Yeah, Charlie knew to feed the beast, you know, when they're hungry and they're ready for it, and they're scoring. And actually, she struggled a little bit right at first. She got her first swing was a score, but then she thinks she got blocked 3 times. But then after that, she just took off. And I think part of that was when Charlie started feeding her in the back row, and she had a little more room to swing and score and gain her confidence.
0: So here we go to start set number 3. Marquette will be serving left to right. Beers puts it in play, right at Travis, finds Furbringer, the slide to Tarno, good, off Yurts on the left back.
1: That's good to see Tarno start heating up on that slide attack, because when she gets movement, she's a big body up there and just a heavy swing, so that would be a great weapon if they can get that going even more.
0: Here comes Wisconsin. It's Furbringer putting it in play for an ace right off the platform of Beers on the right back, and Wisconsin setter makes it 2-0.
1: From where Charlie was serving in the right back, that's just hard for that passer in the right front to see coming through 3 of the Badger blockers and 3 of her own players who were standing in front of her.
0: 4th ace this season for Furbringer, serving from the left back. Usually goes right back with that serve. Tight pass, Marcus. A tip up and over by Welge. Back over to the Golden Eagles. Welge winds up. There's Tarno waiting for. They'll go to the left, and this time Tyler goes down the line.
1: They called it out. We'll see if Coach Mendoza challenges this. But she yanked it hard, and I think thought it was off the block or something. Yeah, he's going to challenge it.
0: I thought it was out, but you're saying maybe they think it's a block touch. Let's take a listen.
1: You know, when a kid swings like that, they come off with confidence
2: that there was a touch on the play.
0: So trying to find out whether or not there was a touch on the play. This will be the second challenge used by Marquette. They lost their first challenge, so this may be it if they can't win this challenge. Right now the score 3-0 Wisconsin, but Marquette claiming there was a touch. Let's watch the replay as Tyler tries to go line. It's going to be champion right there. Oh, I think that deflects off. I just think it changes direction. I don't necessarily see a touch, but I see the ball kind of move. That's a bad angle.
1: Yeah.
0: You got to have the end line looking at the net camera angle. It's really tough to tell. Here we go. We got an answer.
1: Oh, yeah.
2: After review, sure. The call is reversed. There was a touch on the block. Point to Marquette.
0: Yeah, you saw that kind of deflect.
1: Yep.
0: And move.
1: Yep. Yeah. Off champion's right hand. And, you know, early in the last set, she reached out, tried to seal the line, and got the stuff. But that time, the attacker got the better of her, hit her outside hand.
0: So it's now a 2-1 score. Put it on the board for Carson Tyler, her 11th kill to lead Marquette tonight. Yurich, the libero, serves at Bardero. The Badgers libero. Set goes to the right pin, and there's Ava Travis knocking it off the block for a point. 3-1.
1: Same type of tool shot, just opposite side of the net, right back at Marquette. So good shot by Travis on the right side, tool in the left side blocker's hands.
0: Yeah, goes right off Carson Tyler. And just went off champion. So here's Simon serving for the Badgers. Wisconsin as a team with 3 service aces tonight. This one.

0: Simon is going to be out of system. There's a shot by Yurich. Simon with the stop. Furbringer setting it over to Champion on the right side. Here comes Wisconsin on the left pin. And it's going to be picked up by Marquette to the right. A tip by Yurich. Right there is Champion. Furbringer, Stetton, Flanagan off the block. Picked up by Darrow on the sideline. Left side, Flanagan, another try, and it's out. Deep and out of bounds from Audrey Flanagan, the Badgers freshman. 3-2 Wisconsin, third set.
1: Yeah, good rally. A real battle on both sides of the net there, and Flanagan just missed. Going for the tool shot, just went deep, out of bounds.
0: So here is Avery Helms. Played in all 29 matches a season ago. For Marquette, goes to the right back. Simon's pass tight for Bringer. Brings it back to Tarno, who lays the hammer. Right hand kill. 4-2.
1: I mean, to say brings it back, I mean, that pass was high and tight. Charlie had to go up there with one hand and just kind of flip it back. And Tarno just came from the right side, just right behind her, and no block up at all. They couldn't even get up off the ground.
0: Lenny Tarno makes it 4-2. Now five kills without a hitting error and four blocks for the middle blocker. Left side, Tyler. Open hand roll shot. Bardero picks it up. Set to Flanagan left side. She gets rejected. Blocked by Marquette. Number seven tonight as a team, and the Golden Eagles pulled it within one.
1: Yeah, Marcus the setter again. Not a big setter at 5'11", but she's gotten Flanagan a couple of times and roofed her.
0: Here comes Carson Tyler's jump topspin. Yep, it's an ace. As she zips it past the Badgers passers in the back row.
1: My perfect location between Simon and Bardero on the end line.
0: 4-4. Second ace tonight. This one deep and out of bounds. So an ace followed up by an error. Wisconsin by one, 5-4. Carson Tyler's stat line for Marquette, 11 kills, two aces, three digs. Here comes Champion to serve from zone one for the Badgers, right into the top of the tape. And back to the Badger side.
1: Yeah, it's always tough to give a right back to them when they give you a service error to make a service error yourself.
0: Kira Schmidt will come in to serve. She's a 6'3 sophomore out of Eagan, Minnesota. Serving from the left back goes to Flanagan. Scoops the pass up front, slide attack, August, and she gets rocked. A block by Marquette.
1: Yeah, August again, fast arm, and she flies at that slide, but she's got to hit some shots, some seams, some hands, some highs, some edges.
0: August, with limited playing time coming into tonight, hitting 500, 2.7 digs per set, served this time by Schmidt, goes wide and out of bounds. Tonight, August, six kills, five errors, hitting 071.
1: Yeah, you know she's not happy about it. She's just going to keep fighting for these kills. And sometimes when your offensive game isn't there, then be a great blocker. And, you know, be an addition somewhere and not just a subtraction.
0: Flanagan serves, pass off to the left. It's an ace. Helms' pass off to the left. And it's down for an ace, counted for Flanagan. Audrey Flanagan with ace number nine this season to lead Wisconsin. 1 point Badgers lead. This one goes to Yurich's back row. DeMarcus sets to Tyler. A tip from the back row. Bardero at the 10-foot line right there. Travis from the left side. Block touch and it's good. So Ava Travis now with seven kills. And Wisconsin with a 2-point lead in the third set. 8-6 the Badgers.
1: Wisconsin showing signs of what they did in the second set, but it's still early. The third way down this set and got a little bit of separation.
0: After losing the first set by three, Wisconsin won 25-17 in the second. Here's Marcus setting. Left side, a shot picked up by Champion. Brought back in a bump set by Furbringer and a free ball over to Marquette. They'll try the middle. Welge right there is a gust. Getting the block solo. If it's not working offensively, do something else. And that's what August just did.
1: Exactly. That's what a coach wants to see. Because if you're not contributing offensively and you're not doing nothing defensively, they're thinking about who's coming off the bench for you. So good job by August there getting the block.
0: Makes it a 4-0 Wisconsin run now. 9-6 the Badgers. Flanagan. Back row at Helms. Good pass. Over to the left side. That's Parks. denied by the Badgers defense. Pinballed around, snapped over back to Wisconsin. Here's a left side attack by Travis. Yurich kept it alive. Chased down by Tyler and brought back in play. Free ball to Wisconsin. First touch champion. Slide to Augusta. Tip, and it's going to work. So August decides to go up and over the block this time, and it drops down.
1: Well, she learned that banging it straight at the blocker's hands doesn't work, so smart move. Just go high over the top. Sideline, 8-foot line. Nice kill.
0: Wisconsin's run has now reached 5 in a row. It is 10-6 in favor of the number 6 Wisconsin Badgers. Here comes Flanagan to serve. Down for an ace. The pass is from Marquette. Backed out the way. That was the wrong move. Ace Flanagan.
1: And there wasn't a lot of pace on that serve, so it just kind of died when it, you know, the passers thought as it went by him it was going to go out, but dropped perfectly inside the line.
0: Another ace from Audrey. Flanagan records her second of this match. Timeout Marquette here in the third set with this match tied at a set apiece. In the third, Wisconsin 11, Marquette 6 on the Wisconsin Badgers Volleyball Radio Network.
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0: Schaffmaster sets to the left side. Hanson stopped by the Wisconsin block. And the Badgers win in the fifth set in what was an epic quarter battle in Madison.
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0: 6. The Wisconsin Badgers lead Marquette here in the third set. John Audius and Pete Waite with you. A 6-0 scoring run right now for the Badgers. And the serving from Audrey Flanagan has been great. 2 aces so far for Flanagan, and that one goes deep and out of bounds.
1: What were you saying, John?
0: You can't blame me on that one. I mean, I'm just...
1: You barely hit it out of your mouth, and she contacted the ball and said, oh, that's going long.
0: An error from Flanagan. She does have a couple of aces, so that's a positive. And that stops the 6-0 run, unfortunately. So now the score, 11-7 Wisconsin. Bardero on serve receive. Furbringer in the pocket sets Desilie's champion, who cracks one to the back row. A pipe attack from champion, and Marquette never stood a chance.
1: And that's coming from a different height than the other Badger back row attackers, that's for sure.
0: Champion with kill number 12, a 500 hitting percentage, 6 digs and 3 blocks. Hoppy down the left sideline, steered up front. Marcus sets the right pin. Urich stopped at the net. The Wisconsin defense has come out to play tonight. Tarno and Travis make it 13-7.
1: Really, only Marquette's outside hitter, Tyler, is doing well. She's got 11 kills. The next closest is 5, and it goes 5-3-3-1. So their offense is really sputtering.
0: 7-1 scoring run from Wisconsin. Hoppy back row at Urich. High pass to the left pin. That's Parks. Flanagan underneath it. Nearly touched the scoreboard. Bumps at Furbringer. Over to Travis. Bangs and bangs at one. Over dig. There's Tarno. Picked up by the defense of Marquette. Middle. Welge good off the block of Tarno in town. Good play there by Marquette. Makes it 13-8.
1: Yeah, and the Badgers had some good swings on that one. Just Marquette made some nice defensive plays. Kept it in play. And took a swing out of the middle and got the score.
0: Here's Allie Beers, the freshman out of Slinger, Wisconsin. Ready to tee it up for Marquette. A couple of digs tonight for Beers. Goes back row Flanagan. Up front to Furbringer. Inside rip by Travis is good. And Travis flies in and gets the kill, 14-8.
1: And you say flies in, that was more of a gap set, so that was an intentional ball set inside where the middle blocker is used to traveling out to her outside blocker. They just don't have time to adjust, and she crushed it cross court.
0: 3 Marquette passers waiting for Charlie Furbringer. Serving from near the middle of the end line. Goes to the right back on the run. It's going to be a set. Urich to Urich, stopped at the net. Dug by Emmy Urich. Left side, Tyler goes deep. And looking for the touch, and she got it.
1: You haven't had an opportunity to say that very much so far, right? Urge to urge?
0: Yeah, it happened one other time, I think, in the first, yeah. 2 sisters from Slovenia, both on the court for Marquette. Here's Emmy Urge, the libero. A 3.1 digs per set this season. Urge goes at Bardero. Fiddle attack, Tarno, and it's good to the left back. Down as she punches one for a kill, and Wisconsin leads 15-9, and there's a timeout on the floor. Here in set number 3 at the Fieldhouse, this match is even at a set apiece, but it's Wisconsin on top in the third, 15-9 on the Wisconsin Badgers Volleyball Radio Network.
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0: from the Fieldhouse. Badgers in the third set lead the Marquette Golden Eagles in this in-state rivalry tonight. It's a 15-9 Wisconsin lead. The Badgers hitting 312 in the set. Marquette hitting 062. Wisconsin's looked really, really comfortable after that first set that went to Marquette.
1: And I would say the first set, very uncomfortable. Marquette made them feel uncomfortable because they played so well, but Marquette has faded. The Badgers got their mojo going, and they're feeling good about things now.
0: Here's Kristen Simon behind the line for the UW. Checking the Steinhoffel's ace tracker. Relaxes Steinhoffel's. Wisconsin with five aces, six errors. Marquette 4-4, aces and errors. Here comes Simon. Three passers in the backcourt for Marquette. Picked up by Beer. Steers it up front. Middle attack straight down. Good by number seven, Kira Schmidt.
1: Yeah, Schmidt just her second kill of the night, so they haven't been going to their middles that often. But nice pass, nice set and swing out of the middle.
0: Here is Helms back behind the line, the sophomore for the Golden Eagles. Punches it over at Simon. High pass finds Furbringer. Here's Champion. A high tip and it drops. The touch by Champion. And it's 16-10.
1: Yeah, just real smart shot. Just over the block, 8-foot line, sideline. Right front couldn't get it. Left back digger couldn't come up the line and get it. Nice and easy.
0: 6-point Wisconsin lead in the third. The winner of this set takes a 2-1 lead in the match, zipped over by Bardero. Marcus sets to Tyler, goes off the block, off Furbringer on the right sideline, and it's down. 16-11.
1: Charlie almost made that dig, really ricocheted off Champion's right hand, and Charlie, she's such a great defender, she almost got that thing up.
0: Champion up to 13 kills tonight. Here's Tyler, jump topspin right at Flanagan, off to the right. And now a free ball over to Marquette. Wisconsin was fortunate that wasn't an ace. Slide attack, Schmidt, scooped up by Furbringer. A joust at the net, pushed over to Wisconsin. Here's Champion with a deep push, and it's down the left sideline to the left back corner. She's got a shot for every occasion.
1: She's got some real veteran moves, and I think playing with the Puerto Rican national team, she just sees the older players doing these things, and oftentimes that's a junior or senior shot, but she'll take it, hold it, show a tip, which she just did short, throw it deep when the left back starts charging up the line.
0: Champion right hand across. Back row, here's the setup. No one ready for it. Shoved over by Helms. Here comes Wisconsin on a free ball. A gust swings into the block, covered by Bardero. Flanagan, open hand roll shot. It's going to work. Squeaks by the defense. And the Badgers put another one on the board. It is Wisconsin 18, Marquette 11. Timeout, Golden Eagles.
1: Really phenomenal coverage play by Bardero there, where a gust got blocked in the middle. It went straight down center court, and she popped that up.
0: 7-point Wisconsin lead. The Golden Eagles need to take a break. So the Badgers lost the first set by 3. They come back to win it 25-17 in set number 2. And right, Pete, with a 7-point lead. And I said that Champion has a shot for every occasion. Man, she's showing a lot here tonight. It's really fun to see the mix-up and the change-up, the variety of shots she's out there performing.
1: It's a little variety. And just to see how she adjusted after getting blocked a few times in the first set to just different shots from different places and two different locations. And, she's already at 14 kills in the third set. And she's having a great time.
0: 550 hitting percentage with the 14 kills off a team high, 20 attack attempts, 3 hitting errors from Champion, 7 digs and 3 blocks. Next on the Badgers leaderboard in kills, it's 8 from Ava Travis with a 278 hitting percentage. August, 7 kills but 5 hitting errors and a 125 attack percentage. Flanagan also has 7 kills, 3 errors, hitting 250. But man, Wisconsin's offense looks better. 349 hitting percent. I guess that'll happen when you got someone with 14 kills hitting 550. But
1: yeah,
0: the team is hitting 349 right now.
1: Yeah, like I said, I mean, when somebody like Champion gets the sets like that and is attacking so well, then it loosens things up for the other attackers. It just because Marquette has to focus on Champion, and so they're leaning her way a little bit more. And Charlie knows that well enough to, at that point, then go other directions.
0: Season high in hitting for the Badgers is 327. Just something to keep in the back of your mind as this match plays out. Here comes Wardlow, who's in the serve for Wisconsin, and it's out of bounds.
1: It's just a brutal role to play, you know. And it happens, you know, as a serving specialist, you get one shot, and it could be in the third game, the fourth game, the fifth game, and you wouldn't have done anything. Your shoulder isn't warm, and you got to go out there and give them, put it in, first of all, and they want it tough.
0: Here's the serve, left to right, off Bardero. It's an ace. It's from Kowalski of Marquette.
1: It seemed like that might have been going out, but I think it was obviously close enough where she didn't want to take a chance. And it almost seems like it was would have hit Champion where she's standing back there.
0: Fifth ace from Marquette. This one handled by Bardero. Furbringer setting it up for the pipe. Champion waits at it, chops at it deep, dug by Marquette. Left hand, Parks, Simon sprawling out trying to get it, can't. Timeout, Wisconsin.
1: Yeah, Champion's timing on that back row attack, just she wasn't quite ready for the set or the height that it was, so she had to just give him a roll shot over the net, and then Marquette took a nice swing on the left side for the score.
0: 18-14, your score. Sixth-ranked Wisconsin up by four over the Golden Eagles, but Marquette is now on a 3-0 scoring run, and head coach Kelly Sheffield taking a timeout, wanting to talk to his team about this. Well, Wisconsin at the Fieldhouse since 2020. All they've done is win matches. 91 wins and 8 losses at the Fieldhouse since 2019. That's a 919 winning percentage. And they're facing a team, Marquette, that is 1-25 all time against their in-state rivals, according to the Wisconsin record book. And so when you look at those numbers, you think, how can anybody come in here and beat Wisconsin, especially Marquette? Well, the Golden Eagles came in and ripped that first set away from the Badgers, and now they're trying to do the same in the third.
1: I think Marquette checked everybody in the Fieldhouse, including the Badgers. They didn't expect Marquette was that good. But sometimes you got to get punched in the nose a little bit, and then you wake up, and it's like, hey, we got to start fighting here. It's sometimes as players, it's easy to overlook a team who maybe somebody saw that record, and they know we've beaten them all but one time in the last 20, 25 years. And suddenly, psychologically, you're not quite fighting as hard as you might, as you would after they've already beaten you a set.
0: So Marquette on a 3-0 run. They brought the lead down to 4. And Annika Kowalski back behind the line. Flanagan, Simon Bardero, left to right in the back row for the Badgers. Goes to Bardero, finds Furbringer on a perfect pass. Champion, back row, good. She'll drive it down near the end line, and it's 19-14, and it stops a 3-0 Marquette run.
1: She hasn't been stopped coming out of the back row yet. On the right side the one time, but nothing out of the middle.
0: Yeah.
1: Everything out of the pipe she's been scoring on.

0: And you can bet Charlie notices that. The coaches are noticing that. They know where she's best.
1: And that's what Kelly said. He said with Jayla Augusta on the floor going out to the right, it's going to open up the middle back for the team. And Champion has definitely taken advantage of that. Here's Flanagan, a touch serve over right to left. Set up to the left side. Parks down the line was a touch. No touch from Wisconsin. Point Marquette. The Badgers team saying no touch.
0: And a lot of people watch volleyball and just say, oh, it hit the ground, it's a point. It's a serve, it's a ace, it's a point. But it's a chess match. There's a lot of movement going on and decisions made to move certain blockers, make them go a certain way, and then set somewhere else,
2: Wisconsin
0: open things up.
2: Challenging that there was no touch.
1: So Wisconsin challenging no touch as the Badgers will use a challenge here in set number three. Wisconsin has two challenges remaining. They won a set earlier, won a challenge earlier in this match. 19-15 right now. The scoreboard shows the Badgers up by four. Was there a touch? Getting her first replay from the end line.
0: Actually, she brought her hand in just as the ball was coming to the net to close the hole a little bit, so it's hard to say.
1: It might be on the line, too. If it's on the line, it doesn't matter.
0: Yeah, that view is not going to show us.
1: But does it touch?
0: Especially when they stop it.
2: After review, the call is reversed. No touch. Point Wisconsin.
1: So no touch. All right. So the Badgers win the challenge, and Wisconsin still has two challenges remaining throughout this match.
0: I see that, and I think back to the many decades that I coached the sport, and there was no video review, and just how many, if you could go back and actually review them and say what was correct, what was not, what did it affect in the match.
1: And you just got to live with it. Flanagan, back row serve out of system. Marquette bump set goes over to Parks left side, and she hits it long and out. There's a bump set by the libero Jurich, and now it's 21-14 Wisconsin. 4 points away from a 2-1 lead. Here's Flanagan. Two aces behind the line tonight. Goes back row. Pass up front to Marcus. Setting Parks. It's dug by Travis after deflection. Now Champion from the right back. Block touch. Picked up back row by Helms. And then Tyler comes in and goes deep. And the point to Wisconsin. The entire Marquette team saying, hey, that was touched.
0: Coach Mendoza's going, are you guys sure this time? Because
1: I have one challenge remaining.
0: Yeah.
1: He's saying they're going to use it.
0: And that's a tough thing. Players are adamant, it's hard for them to tell touches sometimes. Obviously, because the last one they lost.
2: Marquette is challenging that there was no touch.
1: So Marquette saying no touch. Champion gets the kill. Let's see, what's the scoreboard right now? 22-14. So let's take a look what they're going to show us. So there's an attack in the back row by Tyler. There's a touch the block of Wisconsin up front and August. I don't know how you can tell.
0: No, they're not showing us.
1: There's a zoom in.
0: Clear enough. It's a maybe, though.
1: They want a touch. It was called no touch. Sorry, the attack by Tyler.
2: After review, the call is confirmed. There was no touch. Wisconsin retains the point. Marquette will lose a challenge.
1: All right, so that leaves zero challenges for Marquette the rest of this match. And it's 22-14, and the Badgers' scoring run has reached four straight. Wisconsin. Here comes Flanagan, leans into that one. Helms with a pass, setter dump, down. Marcus just flipped it over with the left hand.
0: You know, Marcus is like Champion. I mean, they're both played with their national teams. And they've just got a lot of experience. And for a freshman, they're all kinds of shots. And just they handle themselves like fourth or fifth year seniors.
1: So the Badgers 3 points away.

0: taking a 2-1 lead. Serve across by Marcus. Wisconsin goes to August, and a bomb to the back row from JJ. Jayla August makes it 23-15.
1: That's what she's capable of. I mean, that she reached higher on that one, went deep cross court into the seam with a lot of power and speed. So that's a great shot.
0: Eighth kill tonight.
2: Punch your ticket to October baseball. Brewers postseason tickets are on sale Wednesday, September 23rd. Seats will go fast, and you're going to want to be here for the run. Grab your Brewers postseason

0: Punch your ticket to October baseball. Brewers postseason tickets are on sale Wednesday, September 23rd. Seats will go fast, and you're going to want to be here for the run. 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
1: Tickets roofed. A block by Marquette. It is block number 9 tonight for the Golden Eagles, but Wisconsin still on top, 23-16.
2: And that was a super high set cross court to Travis. The block was waiting for her. She really just tried to hit a three-quarter speed into the block and try to recycle it, have people cover her, but that doesn't always work. Sometimes the block gets you and puts it down.
1: 23-16 Wisconsin. Beers, an ace. Beers cracks open an ace, and it's 23-17.
2: Oh, well done, John. Well done. That one really dropped off the table, that's for sure.
1: First ace tonight for Beers. Next one picked up by Travis. Set goes back to Ava. She'll tip over the block. It got deflected up front, and then it's pushed deep by Tyler. She just popped it over with the right hand right up near the net. She kind of shoved it.
2: Yeah, little soft tip over the block by Travis, and Marquette was scrambling, but Tyler just poked a really crafty shot to the deep end line, kind of like champions.
1: Now a 3-0 Marquette run. Beers goes to Bardero, pass to the left sideline. Travis brings it back. Champion from the back row swings into the net. That set's coming from Champion's left.
2: Coach Sheffield took a timeout, and I've been in that chair or that spot there, and it's like, you're up big, and you think you got it, and then all of a sudden they lose 3 points. You go, geez, you guys, timeout. Let's talk about this. Like, you just think, let's just finish it.
1: Yeah, it was 23-15, and Marquette, 1, 2, 3, 4 straight points has brought it to 23-19.
2: Yeah, coaches, it doesn't make coaches happy when that happens. It's like, and, you know, sometimes more veteran teams can just roll through a team and not let up, not make errors. And this is still, there's a lot of youth on this team, and not just a lot of youth, a lot of new people on the team. So they've still got to learn that killer instinct, I'd say.
1: So let's take a look at some of the numbers in this set. Well, let's just take an overall look. Wisconsin, 319 hitting percentage. 45 kills, 16 errors off 91 swings. Marquette, 31 kills, 16 errors off 91 swings, and a 165 hitting percentage.
2: Yeah, if you look at this hitting attacking stats, Wisconsin's crushing them. And they really did in the second set. And most of this set until the last 4 points, where it's kind of changing. It wasn't really hitting percentages. It was an ace, a shank, a this or that, a block.
1: Bardero on the right back, Flanagan middle back, left back Travis awaiting the serve from freshman Allie Beers of Marquette. Badgers fans, the student section waving their arms trying to distract Beers. And here we go. A little bit of a delay there, not sure why. Here's Beers. Chugs it over. It's picked up by Flanagan. Furbringer setting it up. Tight for Travis. Doesn't matter. She freezes the defense with a cross-court pop. And it's set point.
2: I think that was probably what they said at the timeout. It's like, just get up and hit the ball. Just finish this thing. And she just laid into it and put it high and deep cross-court for the kill.
1: Furbringer serving on set point in the third for the Badgers at 24-19. Goes to the middle back. Marquette flips it over right side. That's Yurich. It's near the net. Champion tried to push it over, but it's popped up. Left side. Tyler goes into the Badgers block. Played off the net. Tipped over. Marquette right there. Then Marquette ends up in the net to end the set. Net violation by the Golden Eagles, and Wisconsin wins the third, 25-19.
2: There's a lot of ricocheting pinball stuff right there on both sides of the net. That was pretty exciting. And good job by the Badgers keeping in play. Marquette did for a while, but then they just reached a little too hard, got their forearms in the net.
1: Bing, bang, boom. A lot of that going on there on that last sequence. But Wisconsin wins the set 25-19. And the number 6 Badgers lead Marquette 2-1. Let's go to the fourth set. It's coming up next on the Wisconsin Badgers Volleyball Radio Network.
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8: We head to the fourth set here in Madison in this in-state rivalry matchup between number six Wisconsin and the Marquette Golden Eagles. After Marquette won the first, the Badgers have come back with some pretty convincing wins. 25-17 in the second, 25-19 in the third set. They hit 300 in that last set. And Pete, right now, the Badgers on track to have one of their highest hitting percentage matches of the year. Overall, Wisconsin at a 326 clip. They hit 327 against Louisville. That's their season high.
9: Quite a change from the first set. You know, it'd be hitting those numbers after the way the first set was, because neither team hit really well in the first set. But just their overall play has been much better here, and Marquette's crumbling a little bit more and just showing they don't have much more than Tyler out there scoring.
8: Yeah, Wisconsin hit 152 in that first set. Now up at 326 overall. Marquette hitting 151 overall. Tyler leads them in kills, the Marquette Golden Eagles. 14 kills, 189. Then the next best is 5 kills. That's Tani Urich, who has 17 tries. Wisconsin's Desilies champion, 15 kills off 25 attacks. And Ava Travis next on the board with 9 kills for the Badgers. Here comes Charlie Furbringer to serve to start the fourth. Picked up right back. Out to the left side, an attack by Marquette, dug by Flanagan. Tight bump set. It's over. It's Tani Urich pushing into the Badgers' block of Travis, and it's back over and down on the Marquette side.
9: I think Urich went up to press and think there was going to be a joust, but Travis hadn't shown up yet. Then so she just kind of hit it at her, and then Travis just whoop, hit it right back.
8: 1-0 Wisconsin, thanks to Ava Travis. It's going to go down as a block, and somehow Tarno gets a block in there. Left side attack is off the Badgers' block. It's Carson Tyler, and it's good.
9: The Badgers think it went off her head. The attacker's head, and I kind of think it did too. It looked like it.
8: Yeah, it
9: it's
8: got
9: pretty
8: ricocheted.
9: Early to challenge, but they seem pretty positive, and I think it did too.
8: And Coach Sheffield still talking to the second referee.
9: They had to ask, pulled the line judge over to ask the line judge, because the line judge doesn't really have a signal for it's off their head. But, he could have said touch, I suppose.
8: And Marquette doesn't have a challenge. And so they talked their way into a point there, I guess.
9: Well, the line judge came over and said, yes, it hit her in the head. I don't know why he didn't make that call earlier.
8: Furbringer serves cross court to Beers. Right side, that's Juric. Sweeps it by two Badgers defenders in the back row for her sixth kill of the match. First point for Marquette. It's 2-1.
9: Yeah, nice shot from the right side in the high seam of the Badger block. Yeah, both those, the Juric sisters are freshmen.
8: Here's Emmy Juric, the libero, to the corner, an ace. Bardera watched it fly by her. Inbounds for an ace.
9: So talking to Coach Mendoza, he feels, you know, they've got a great future with a lot of young players on the court, just like the Badgers feel.
8: 2-2, fourth set. Wisconsin leads 2-1. Juric pounds it over at Bardero. Furbringer. Left side, it's Champion pushing it off the block for a kill. Number 16 tonight for number 16.
9: So also think of what Marquette does not have. They do not have Natalie Ring,
8: yeah,
9: who had an extra year, and she went to Texas A&M and is doing great things for them. But she's in a great attacker, so if they had her also on the left side, it would be a different match tonight.
8: 3-2 Wisconsin. Simon right to left serve. Good pass right side. That's Juric off the block, and it's good right off the front of the Wisconsin block. 3-3 in the fourth.
9: Yeah, Tarno traveled to her left and just reached her hands sideways on her own side of the net instead of getting her hands across the net. She was just a bit late getting over there. I'm sure they're working on that a lot in practice. Middle blocking is tough. It is tough.
8: Here's Helms. Pops it over at Simon. Tight pass for Berger. Brings it up to Tarno, who climbs the ladder and crunches it down.
9: Now, middle attacking is different. Middle attacking at 6'5", that's easier than middle blocking.
8: And it was Furbringer to Tarno, who's quietly having a solid match. 7 kills, no errors, 6:36 with 6 blocks. Bardero, a line drive over at Beers. Set up left side. The attack is dug by Simon, middle back. Champion backs it, tips it. Picked up at the net by Tyler, who then chops at it good in front of Bardero. That's a nice-looking shot there.
9: Yeah, a little off-speed shot. Maybe a 80% shot, just enough to go sharp inside and down in front of Bardero.
8: Carson Tyler, 4.2 kills per set last season for Ball State. 3.7 this season for Marquette. Wisconsin's out of system. Champion bumps at Flanagan, flies in, winds up, and gets the kill. Assist Champion. It's 5-4.
9: Yeah, great out of system swing there by Flanagan. And Champion was just kind of forced from the far sideline to set it all the way across court. And Flanagan did a great job just taking a high swing cross court on the sideline.
8: Champion one dig away from a double-double. She's serving right now. Good pass. Marcus set or dump. Waiting for Bardero. High set up. Here's Flanagan. Rolls a shot over. It's tight near the net. It's tipped over by Marcus to the corner. Wisconsin retrieves. Champion from the back row with a bomb. Good for Champion to the left back at Marquette. And it's 6-4 Wisconsin.
9: Yeah, that swing was from the right side back row attack. And she was in a much better rhythm that time. Just took it straight down the line, inches from the sideline.
8: 17 kills now for Champion. Set up left side. Attack by Parks is off the Badgers defense up near the student section. It's good.
9: I tell you, it's fun watching Bardero. When the setter is front row and the pass is anywhere near the net, she is creeping into the center of the court and really anticipating that dump coming over. And she has picked up a couple of them tonight. And like she's just standing there waiting.
8: Here comes the serve by the Golden Eagles. That one's deep and out of bounds. Missed opportunity there from Kowalski. So a career night for Destiny's Champion. I mean, this is only her third match, but 17 kills.
9: Sheesh.
8: Career best, 9 digs, career best as well. 481. This is her first start. Just turned 17 this week. And the 17-year-old has 17 kills. Bardero with a dig on the left back. Back row, there's Flanagan flying in. Off Helms, it's down. Flanagan up to 9, so she's knocking on the double-digit leaderboard right now.
9: So not only does Marquette and their blockers have to deal with Charlie in the front row and August and Travis, they've got Champion on the right back to deal with and Flanagan flying in the middle on the pipe. So you got four strong attackers, plus Charlie could dump the ball.
8: Marcus sets the slide. That's Welge, stopped by the Badgers defense. Recovered by Marquette. Left side attack. It's going to fall. Travis tries the pancake. Can't get it. Parks gets the kill.
9: Yeah. Champion's kind of saying, my fault, my fault. She kind of could have gotten it, but she kind of backed off thinking, I want to go hit the ball, but you got to play the ball first before anybody hits the ball. But she understood, and they'll decide who's going to get that ball in the future.
8: Marquette left right with the serve at Bardero. Tight pass. Charlie just kind of punched it over, hit the net, flapped over. Now Juric tries to go, but Wisconsin's right there. I'm not sure if it cleared the net or if the Badgers got the block. It's a point for Wisconsin.
9: I don't know, but Charlie got stuck way over on the wrong side of the court, and she was running across, and if Marquette had set it to the outside hitter, there would have been no block.
8: So it's a 9-6 Wisconsin lead. Here comes the serve by Hoppy, just past the back line for a service error. There was an attack error by Juric, so the Badgers did not get a block. So 9-7 is your score. Wisconsin trying to end this match in four sets tonight. They lead. Here comes Wisconsin. Off serve received. Tarno runs the slide and gets roofed. 10th block tonight for the Golden Eagles as a team.
9: It seemed like Tarno didn't take a real intentional swing at that. She just kind of snapped it at the block instead of really just attacking it with everything she's got.
8: Serve grabbed by Flanagan. Slide. Tarno splits the block this time, and Tarno gets to the outside and makes it 10-8.
9: That was everything she's got. Just more determination on the approach, on the swing. Just beat it through the seam and off the defender.
8: But there's a very balanced offense happening right now for the Badgers. I'll detail it a little bit more here after Furbringer serve, but it's 10-8 Wisconsin in the fourth, up 2-1 in the match, into the net, service error. So Champion has 17 kills off 27 attacks. Then it's 21 attempts for Travis with 9 kills, 18 attempts for Flanagan with 9 kills, 17 attempts for August with 8 kills, and 13 attempts for Tarno with 8 kills. Just spreading the wealth.
9: Opponents will hate that if they can keep that up.
8: Furbringer sets a Champion, blasting off the block. It's a tool shot for Desalise. She's up to 18 kills. We're early in the fourth.
9: Talk about all those offensive kills, and Charlie really has been more quiet today, where some matches she kind of takes over and starts throwing them down. At least so far, she hasn't, which means now the blockers are following the attackers, and maybe she'll throw some down here.
8: 45 assists, 5 digs, just 1 kill off 5 attack attempts for Furbringer. Here's Simon, the Badgers DS, with a serve that forces an overpass, and it's Tarno with 2 hands pushing it back down.
9: Yeah, Simon had some good pace on that ball, and the passer didn't expect that, and she overpassed it just enough for Tarno to get that.
8: Here comes Simon. Pounds it over to the left back. Line drive pass. Pinball around. Backwards bump. Free ball to Wisconsin. Furbringer. The Champion. Another one. That's 19 kills tonight.
9: Simon is becoming a serving weapon. She's really causing some problems on the Marquette passing system.
8: 13-9 Wisconsin. 3-0 scoring run. High pass finds Marcus. Set to Tyler. She'll shove it over. Simon right there. Left pin. Flanagan. Sharp cross court. Right near the face of Kirsten Tyler. She got her hands up to deflect it down. And the Badgers are on a 4-0 scoring run. As it's now 14-9 Wisconsin. And Marquette takes a timeout right before the media timeout. So let's take a timeout as well. 14-9 Wisconsin in the fourth. The Badgers lead this best of 5, 2-1 on the Wisconsin Badgers Volleyball Radio Network.
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8: 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It's 15-9 Wisconsin. The Badgers on a 5-0 run. 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

0: Thaddeus and Pete Waite with you. 5-0 Wisconsin run, up 15-9 on the Marquette Golden Eagles. Should we pause 10 seconds for a station ID? 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
0: 15-9. The number 6 Badgers lead Marquette in the fourth set. Trying to close it out in 4. Simon serves it out of bounds following the media timeout. And the 5-0 run is history.
2: We didn't have time to say it, but before or after the last timeout, which was just a minute ago, Simon did a good job coming out and actually basically getting an overpass and another point out of it. This time she came out a little too hyped, went a little too long.
0: Helms sends it deep at Bardero, pass backwards toward the student section. It's an ace. Bardero seemed a little hesitant what she wanted to do with that, and by the time she decided to take it, it was too late, and now Wisconsin takes a timeout.
2: Well, Simon was really going hard after that one that got shanked back towards the student section, and you could tell in her mind she's thinking, there's a 3-inch drop-off when I get to that edge, and I'm going to hit the bleacher. So she put the brakes on a little bit. If there was room back there, I think she would have sprawled out. Usually when you do that and you're heading that direction, it's pretty hard to bring it back to the court.
0: Mm-hmm.
2: But, man, she was almost there.
0: So Wisconsin takes a timeout. Let's tell you how we got here. Marquette beat the Badgers, led by as many as 5 in the first set. It was tied at 21 before a 3-0 run brought Marquette to set point. They take it 25-22. Wisconsin hit 152 in the first. In the second set, a 7-7 tie broken by the Badgers on a 3-0 run. Another 3-0 run took a 12-9 lead out to 15-9, and the Badgers would hit 552, their highest hitting percentage of any set so far in this match. They won it 25-17. Second set, a 6-0 run, took a 1-point deficit to an 11-6 lead for the Badgers, who hit 300 and defeated Marquette 25-19. This set, Wisconsin has 11 kills and a 667 hitting percentage with just one error off 15 attacks. Marquette hitting 133. Overall, the Badgers are hitting 374.

0: Yeah, in this set, 66-67. That's crazy good.
1: So a four-point lead in the fourth set right now for the sixth-ranked Badgers, who have just one more match in the non-conference following tonight. It'll be tomorrow night against another in-state rival. That's the Milwaukee Panthers. Here's Helms pounding it over with the right hand. Bardero right there. Furbringer flips it to the right side for Champion. Snaps it one. Beers underneath it. Setup goes to Tyler, and Tyler smokes one to the Badgers' back row for a kill. Deep cross court.
0: Yeah, she went after that one. You know, Marquette's backs are against the wall right now. They have to go hard at everything and not be cautious and, you know, just try to close the gap on the Badgers.
1: Helms goes to Simon. Pass finds Furbringer. Champion, a soft tip just over the net. Over pass, and there's Tarno with the left hand. Giving it right back to the Golden Eagles. Take that. Down to the floor, 16-12.
0: Tarno with her 10th kill of the night. Double digits, just one error. She just reminds me a lot of Haley Nelson as far as how Haley came in here and with just high hitting percentages all the time.
1: Bardero into the bottom of the net. Yeah, and Tarno with the, what'd you say, she had the 10 kills. That's the second most she's had in her freshman season so far. She came into tonight, Pete, hitting 344 overall this season. Talk about those high percentages, 600 tonight. Bardero down low on service, he tight pass. Furbringer brings it back for Guz, who had a hard time getting clean contacts. Kind of low for her, just popped it deep.
0: Yeah, Coach Sheffield's not liking this because the Badgers seem to have a lot of the momentum, and now it's kind of heading to the Marquette side.
1: Tyler to the left back at Flanagan. Pass to attack for Flanagan. Down the line, overdig, out. That was a good sequence of events for Audrey Flanagan right there, 17-14.
0: Yeah, nice swing down the line, and the Marquette defender dug it over the net. And Simon, great job just standing on the line, making sure the ball was out of bounds.
1: Champion serving from zone one to the middle back at Marquette. Perfect pass. Marcus from the right side. A shot dug by Simon. And Champion from the back row took something off of it. It drops down. That's 20 kills for the 17-year-old freshman tonight.
0: I'm watching Marquette's coach Mendoza. It just killed him to see that another one drop when she's at the 10-foot line and tips it and nobody could get to it. But when Champion hits so many different shots, it's hard for them to know.
1: Yeah. Line drive pass up front to Marcus. A shot from the left pin. Dug by Bardero. Wisconsin goes to Champion back row. A push. A dig in the back row. A joust. Gust is going to win that with the setter Marcus one-on-one. And Wisconsin has now brought it out to a five-point lead.
0: Another timeout by Marquette.
1: Another break in the action here in the fourth set. Wisconsin up 2-1. Trying to close it down. They're 6 points away from beating Marquette in four sets. And the Badgers all time have lost just one time to Marquette. I'm trying to find the winning streak against the Golden Eagles. Give me a moment here. Yeah.
0: Bit of a controversy as far as two different record books.
1: Yeah, Marquette's record book has three wins for the Golden Eagles. The Badgers' record book has one. The disparity is the 1977 and 1978. Two matches in the Marquette record book that isn't even listed in the Wisconsin. Not even listed in the Wisconsin record book. But
0: Wisconsin's team at that point was a real fledgling team. I'm not sure how good the just the records were at that point at all. And they were playing over in the Nat for sure. They weren't playing in here at that time.
1: Well, Wisconsin has won the last five in a row in this series. The only loss, we're going to go with the Wisconsin record book. It was here in Madison in September of 2019, a five-set loss to Marquette. That was the only win in Golden Eagles program history over Wisconsin.
0: You know, I know a couple of the alum that might have been playing during those years. Maybe I should text them and find out.
1: Yeah.
0: Do they remember? Did they play Marquette? Did they beat Marquette? But that's such a long time ago.
1: They'd be like, yes.
0: You never know. Some people do have memories like that.
1: So Wisconsin did play, you know, Marquette in 77 and 78, but the Badgers have them playing Marquette twice in 77 and three times in 78. Marquette just has something else. Served by Champion. Marcus sets it up left side. Parks with a shot. Picked up by Simon. Furbringer sets left pin for Flanagan. Goes off the block. It's going to spin down to the floor. bunch of Marquette bodies around that one. Couldn't get there. Wisconsin's 5 points away from the win tonight.
0: Yeah, the middle blocker poked her hand out there. The libero was actually able to make the play, but middle blockers sometimes get in the way when they think nobody's there. This is fast defender coming right at it.
1: Here's Champion. Right hand over. Pass off to the right. Marcus sets up the pipe for Tyler. Touches the Badgers block. Right there is Furbringer. Now Champion. From the right back. Oh, that one went astray. That one's yes. Wide.
0: Good word. Went astray. Little went hard down the line, hitting from the right back, and missed it by about a foot.
1: 20-15. That's the fifth error tonight from Champion, who's just having a monster match. 20 kills, 441. Still with the 9 digs. Sir finds Bardero. Charlie on the run. A bump set. Over to Flanagan. Goes down the line. It's saved once, twice, and then popped over by Marquette. Wisconsin runs the slide. It's a gust, and it's picked up defensively by Kowalski. Back row tip by Tyler. Badgers right there. Over to Flanagan. She'll swipe at one. Another great defensive stop. Now Marquette with a high tip up and over. That's Doolin, who's now into the match. Right side, August. Shot good off of Kowalski. August up to 9 kills. Wisconsin 4 points away from the win.
0: Yeah, Marquette hung in there, but just kept giving Badgers pretty easy balls to run their offense at them. So it was just a matter of time. And this time it was August working hard on the slide. Got the seam in the block and banged it off a defender and out of bounds.
1: Here comes Flanagan, 13 kills tonight, a 400 hitting percentage. Right hand to the back row. Here comes Marquette. It's Tyler. Pop at Champion. There's the 10th dig. Side, August goes into the net, falls to the floor. She's up. Oh, point Wisconsin. I thought that went into the net.
0: It's hard to say. Net, blocker's hands. I mean, the Marquette blocker should say, hey, I touched it, or not, challenge it.
1: Oh, they're out of challenges.
0: I don't know why he's... Yeah, they blew the whistle, and Marquette wasn't even ready.
1: And an ace from Wisconsin's Audrey Flanagan.
0: Marquette was kind of putzing around over there. The coach was talking to the players were talking, but the official blew the whistle.
1: Oh, and Flanagan just served it over. Basically a free point.
0: Easy ace.
1: Tom Mendoza is giving the second referee, I feel like, an earful right now.
0: At the same time, the Marquette players didn't say, coach, we didn't touch it, challenge it. They weren't, which made me think they did touch it. But he was arguing they might have, but he was trying to stall, but it caught up to him in that case.
1: There's Flanagan. Wisconsin up 23-15 in the fourth, trying to close it out here tonight. Overpass. First touch, August, Furbringer, high ball, left side, Travis, deep, cross court, and it's match point in Madison.
0: Now, the Marquette passing has just been breaking down a number of overpasses, a couple aces, a free ace that one.
1: Flanagan serving on match point in the fourth set. Leans into that one, overpass, there's a joust, there's a net touch, it's on Marquette. And Wisconsin drives right through their I-94 rivals tonight. The Badgers beat the Marquette Golden Eagles in 4 sets.
0: Marquette had a good first set, kind of had to wake the Badgers up. And after that, the Badgers played really well. And high hitting percentages, Champion with 20 kills. Phenomenal night for Champion. And good balanced attack.
1: Very balanced attack. And a 5-0 run ends the match tonight from Wisconsin, including, like you said, basically a free ace for Flanagan, as Marquette was busy trying to discuss the last play. The whistle blew and nobody was ready for it, so Audrey Flanagan just slapped it over for an ace. Alright, Wisconsin wins in 4 sets after dropping the first one. The Badgers win the final 3 sets here tonight. Coming up on the post-match show, we'll run through these final numbers for you, both team and individually. We'll hear from Wisconsin's Director of Player Personnel and Analytics, Gary White. We'll hear Kelly Sheffield's post-match press conference, top plays, a whole bunch to get to. Wisconsin a winner in 4 over their in-state rivals. And we'll be back with the post-match show next on the Wisconsin Badgers Volleyball.
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8: To get my high,
9: sixth-ranked Wisconsin wins another edition of the I-94 rivalry. 3-1 over in-state rival Marquette. Tonight at the Fieldhouse, the Badgers fall in set one, 25-22 to Marquette, and then Wisconsin takes the rest, 25-17, 25-19, 25-15. A double-double for Desilies champion. Happy 17th birthday, Desilies. Yesterday, 20 kills, 11 digs, 3 blocks. She had 441 tonight. Superstar in the making for the Wisconsin Badgers. Sixth-ranked Wisconsin victorious in 4 sets. Post-match show is underway. We go back to the Fieldhouse. John Audius and the Hall of Famer Pete Waite.
1: Wisconsin wins in 4 sets here tonight over Marquette. Let's take a look at the final numbers. As the Badgers drop that first set, 25-22. Marquette led by as many as 5. Wisconsin hit 152 in the set. Marquette hit 194. Desilies champion started the set with 4 kills. Jayla August had 3 for Wisconsin. 12 ties in that first set, but the big point, 21 each. Marquette a quick 3-0 run that got them to set point. They went on to win. Second set, the Badgers won it 25-17. They were up by 3. Before a 3-0 run, brought it to a 15-9 advantage, a 5.52 hitting percentage, their best attacking percentage as a team tonight. In the third set, a 6-0 run brought a 1-point deficit out to a 5-point lead for the Badgers, and a 4-0 run brought a 4-point lead out to a 22-14 advantage. Wisconsin hit 300 and beat Marquette in the third, 25-19. A 5-0 run in this fourth set had a 10-9 lead for Wisconsin, stretched out to 15-9, a 5-0 run at the end of the set made it a 10-point win for the Badgers, who hit 500 in the set. So overall, team numbers look like this. Marquette hits 126, 37 kills, 22 errors, 119 attacks. Wisconsin hits 369, a season high, 64 kills, 19 errors off 122 swings. Team assists, 61 for the Badgers, 37 for Marquette. Big difference there. Big difference in digs, 50 for Wisconsin, 34 for Marquette. Golden Eagles had one more block than the Badgers did at 10-9. And checking the Steinhoffels ace tracker, relaxes Steinhoffels. 8 aces from Marquette with 5 errors. And the Badgers had 6 aces tonight with 11 service errors. Wisconsin wins in 4 sets. We'll take a break, come back, look at the individual numbers. Coming up, we'll hear from Gary White and a Badgers player, too. And that's all coming up on the post-match show next on the Wisconsin Badgers Volleyball Radio Network.
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0: Sports Show continues. John Audius and Pete Waite with you from the Fieldhouse, where the sixth-ranked Badgers are now 5-4 this season after a four-set win over their in-state rivals Marquette. Golden Eagles dropped to 3-5 overall. Wisconsin now leads the all-time series with 26 wins and just one loss, and are now 14-1 against Marquette all-time in Madison. Let's take a look at the individual numbers, starting first for the Golden Eagles. Carson Tyler, we talked about the Ball State transfer, Pete, 16 kills, the most attack attempts of any player on the floor tonight with 47, had 8 digs, 2 aces, hits a buck 70, and she was Marquette's offense.
1: Yeah, she had a wide variety of shots, very crafty. Not a big player, but got a couple blocks there also.
0: Next on the list was Tani Urich, 7 kills, 5 errors. It's 094 for Marquette. Then it was 6 kills from Emma Parks off 23 swings, a buck 30, her hitting percentage. 29 assists, 5 digs, 4 kills for Marcus, the setter. Schmidt had 2 kills and 3 blocks. Welge had 2 kills, it's minus 182 with 7 blocks. Emmy Yurtz, the libero, had 10 digs, 2 aces, and 6 assists. Wisconsin was led by freshman Desilis Champion. 20 kills, 34 attacks, 5 errors, 441 hitting percentage, a career best kills, a career high in digs with 11. This is only her third match, by the way, and she's 17. 3 blocks and an assist. Desilis Champion had a bunch, a variety of shots. She looked really comfortable tonight.
1: She did. We saw it from all over the court. And like you said, variety is, you know, whether it's right side front, right side back row, pipe back row, left side, the off-speed shots, the short tip, the long tip, a wide variety. And with 20 kills overall, a very balanced Badger attack with 13, 10, 10, 10 for the other players, and one really standout player with 20 kills and Champion.
0: Yeah, so the 34 attempts for Champion. And when you look at this leaderboard, Flanagan had 13 kills, 25 swings, four digs, and 3 aces. August had 10 kills, 21 attacks, so 34, 25, 21 in the attacks. 190 for August. She did have 6 errors, had 3 blocks. Ava Travis, 10 kills, 22 attempts, 4 errors. It's 273 with 3 digs and 3 blocks. And 10 kills from Tarno with 1 hitting error, a 600 hitting percentage, and 6 blocks for Tarno. Furbringer goes for 54 assists, 6 digs, and an ace and a kill. And then it was 8 digs from Kristen Simon. Hoppy had 2 aces and 2 digs. And did I miss Bardero? 16 digs and 3 assists from the Badgers libero, Anna Bardero. All right, Wisconsin wins in 4 sets. We'll take a break. Hope to hear from Badgers Director of Player Personnel and Analytics, Gary White, coming up here shortly on a Badger Player 2. Hope to have Kelly Sheffield's post-match press conference a little bit later on as well. Wisconsin, a winner in 4 over Marquette. More on the post-match show next on the Wisconsin Badger.
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0: 6, Wisconsin Badgers post-match show underway on the Wisconsin Badgers Volleyball Radio Network. We plan on hearing Kelly Sheffield's post-match press conference. No guarantees on that one yet. It's a fluid situation as of right now. Meanwhile, we will have top plays a little bit later on with Jesse Nelson, and we're still waiting for Gary White to join us with a Badgers player, too. So, Pete, you mentioned the spread-out offense, and I went through it. In case you missed it, in the last segment, the attempts look like this for the Wisconsin offense from Charlie Furbringer. Champion with 34, Flanagan with 25, August with 21, Travis had 22, and Tarno had 15. And you talked about what that does to the other team's defense. When you see those numbers and you're looking, okay, how do you defend Wisconsin if if that happens for the Badgers, what's that like?
1: Well, normally you have a scouting report and you're able to pick out one or two, at most three, players who, you know, are going to get a vast majority of the balls. But when you have four or five coming at you, your head's spinning over there.
0: Hello. Hi. Here we go. We'll give this to Isabel Hoppe, and we'll talk a little bit with the Badger setter. Can you hear us, Isabel?
2: Yes, I can.
0: Okay, there we go. Well, congratulations on the victory for your team. Your team wins it in four over the in-state rival Marquette Golden Eagles. What stood out the most to you?
2: I mean, it's pretty obvious. We got Desley's champion back there. Her first game in the field house, and she went off. That's what stood out to me.
0: Yeah. I mean, the variety of shots is what stood out to me with her. She just has, she can do a bunch of different shots for every type of situation.
2: Yes, yeah. I mean, she has obviously, she works the court. She can do, she doesn't just score on big swings, which I think is really helpful. She has that off speed. And so to be able to play with the defenders like that, you know, hard swing, shallow shot, like that's incredible.
0: Yeah, for you, you have a career high behind the service line with two aces. Can you talk about your approach when you get out there on the court to serve?
2: Yeah, I mean, I'm going back with an attack mode. We talk about that sometimes. Like, my best serve is when I'm in attack mode and I'm attacking space on the court. And so I'm really just trying to get the other team out of system. And then, you know, sometimes aces come with that. But
1: tell us about your technique, actually, with your serve. Because even during the match tonight, I mentioned to the listeners that you spin the ball and then hit the ball. Most people would dead toss the ball and contact it. Where did you learn that? Or how do you – and you really have a solid floater when you do serve it. Mm-hmm. So where'd you learn that, and what do you think about it?
2: Yeah, I mean, I grew up watching a lot of setters, but Rachel Fairbanks does that serve. And that was – it always stood out to me because I'd never seen anyone do it before. But whenever I was like – I saw that, I was like, oh, I want to try that. And so I did. And what I found is that if you spin it, if you hit it at the right spot, on the right timing, you can hit it harder. And something about the way that you hit it off of a spin, it creates more float, I think, in my opinion. So ever since I figured that out a couple years ago, I've just been doing it since.
0: I was going to say, how long did it take you to kind of master that from seeing it for the first time and trying it out?
2: Yeah, I mean, well, I used to have a topspin serve, and I couldn't do that anymore because I have a little bit of a back injury. But I knew I wanted to do kind of like a hybrid, I guess. So not a full spin, but something that's a little bit easier on my back. So like I would say, it's honestly, I didn't think it was that hard because I had done a topspin serve for so long that I was kind of used to spinning it. So I picked up on it pretty fast, I would say.
0: You know, one of the things Pete and I were talking about before you came up here was

0: just the way the offense was spread out tonight with the number of attempts, that five players having 15 or more attempts all separated, you know, 34 is the high, 15 is the low. As a setter, when you see those type of numbers spread out, what do you think about what that means for your team's offense?
1: Well, it means everything. I mean, Charlie's ability to spread out the ball is exactly what we need, and especially our hitters are so good that we can do that, and that helps so much because, I mean, the blockers never know where we're going. Like, you can go outside, right side, middle, and you're going to get a kill.
0: All right, well, congratulations on the victory. One more non-conference match left, believe it or not. And then the Big Ten starts. But thanks, Isabel.
1: Yep, thank you.
0: That's good Isabel job. Hoppe on the post-match show as Wisconsin wins here in four sets. Why don't we just put the headset on with Gary, and we'll talk to Gary coming up right now. We'll keep it right here and talk to Wisconsin's Director of Player Personnel and Analytics, Gary White. 20 kills from Desilies champion tonight, Gary. 441, 11 digs. And the thing that stood out to me is just she has a variety of shots. How'd you see what Desilies was doing?
2: Exactly what you were saying there. I thought she mixed up her shots really, really well. I think as kind of the things that we saw kind of the first 2 weeks of just getting her feet wet, getting kind of into the game and kind of get a flow for that. But tonight I thought she did a really good job of mixing up a variety of depths, which makes it really tough. I thought that left back had a lot of work to do because she was trying to dig the hard swings that Des has, but also then Des started mixing in some of those short tips, and it just keeps you a little bit more off balance. She does a really good job of kind of gathering her feet underneath the ball when she's kind of a little bit out of system, which is really good. It's something you try to teach your attackers to do, is get your body underneath in a good position so that ball's over top of your attacking shoulder rather than outside of it. So I thought she did a really good job there. I thought Charlie found her in good situations to help her be successful. So I thought overall kind of just the full game picture stuff, pretty good stuff.
3: Let's continue on with Charlie and just her ability to know when someone's hot, when they're not, when to go to them, when to go back to them, when to spread it out. And obviously you don't have a balanced offense without a setter making those kind of decisions throughout the match, not just the beginning, but as it's happening. So just talk about her level and her thought process, all of that.
2: Yeah, I was sitting in on the setter scout session with Lauren and the three setters and Kelly, and just trying to see what the philosophy would be for tonight's match. And I thought Charlie did a really good job of executing kind of what we wanted to do. We thought there'd be some openings in the middle third, kind of especially in transition. And so we had a lot of one-on-one in the back row attack. So I thought there were some good openings there. We had some good swings on the slide. Their blocker started to line up well when the ball was kind of a little bit more on what we would call an eye and inside slide versus the wide one. And so we started a variety of moving that around so the left front blockers couldn't get into the same rhythm over again. And I thought our outsides as the match evolved got better. I thought early on we were kind of just hitting balls that were on their way down and kind of hitting it low into the left hand of the block. And so we started to get better at getting our feet to it, going and taking it high, working up in the fingertips of the block rather than down kind of at the elbows. So I thought as the match wore on, those things got better, which comes from your setter being able to identify the good situations to get the hitters involved, and then the attackers being able to take good swings when it's available.
0: If you want me to do math on the fly, I will. But Ava Travis, I thought over the last few matches she had, let's see, over her last three matches, 42 kills and 13 hitting errors for Ava Travis. That number, that hitting percentage number, starting to go in the right direction.
2: Yeah, her skill, she's always had a pretty high kill percentage. Then that's one of the things that she's still doing. She's doing a good job of getting her feet to it and going and taking it high. I think the second part to her game is she's been a higher error percentage kid between errors and blocks. And what you're talking about there, the first couple weeks we were seeing that. But I think as she's evolved and her working with Britt and some different ideas of ways to work the court in a different way, I think you're starting to see that error and block percentage start to come down and her hitting percentage just keeps climbing because of that. And that's what you want to do as an attacker, just evolve your game. All right, what kind of shots am I good at? What do I know is kind of my back pocket, my best shot? But then how do I work off of that? And so if my best shot is a line shot, how do I open up the line, whether that's working the tool shot or the short tip to make sure that line digger can't be in the right position? Is it kind of working different things, whether that's a go all the way out the antenna or coming inside on a rip and trying to mess with that right front blocker? And that's what we try to teach, is to develop our game so we've got multiple avenues, ways to score, to create a really tough matchup for defenses to scout.
3: Let's talk about defense and Bardero, and just talk about her and how she is all over the opposing setter. And anytime she's near the net, the opposing setter, she was standing there waiting for some dumps.
2: Yeah, she did a really good job of taking the scouting report and executing on it. And that's one of the things we had talked about, is when they split their attackers with the left side hitting a go and their middle coming back behind on the slide, her setter attack was to the middle third. And when Anna was reading that, she was seeing it. And I think earlier, maybe 2 weeks ago, when we were talking about a setter that was active, she would get really tight inside that 10-foot line and just kind of get over anxious to it. Today, I thought she did a really good job getting her eyes in the right place, being able to be on her lead foot, then be able to just run through it when it happens rather than feel like you've got to be really, really tight. And I thought we did a really good job of picking up those balls and kind of made them have to rethink kind of how they wanted to use the setter attack when they were having a tough time scoring behind with their middles. So I thought Anna did a really good job, and I think she established it right away. I think the first setter attack she picked up easy, and we were in a full offensive transition, and that was really good from her. And so I really enjoyed how that went throughout this match.
0: Well, congratulations on the victory, Gary. Thanks for the time.
2: Thank you, guys.
0: All right, that's Wisconsin's Director of Player Personnel and Analytics, Gary White. Wisconsin, a winner in 4 over Marquette. One more break, and we'll wrap things up here from the Fieldhouse, but the post-match show will continue with Jesse Nelson as well. But one more break, wrapping it up at the Fieldhouse next on the Wisconsin Badgers Volleyball.
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0: number 6 Wisconsin beats Marquette tonight in 4 sets, and with the win, the Badgers are now 5-4 this season with one more non-conference match left on the schedule. That's it, people. And then the Big Ten season starts. Tomorrow night, it's Milwaukee at 7 o'clock here at the Fieldhouse. John Audius and Pete Waite with you. We're going to wrap up this portion of the post-match show. Pete, as we look back in this one, what are your final thoughts from the match tonight?
1: The Badgers built from the first set on to the end, where they just built their momentum, where they were kind of, like I said, punched in the nose early, and they were shocked that Marquette stood up to them and got a set off of them at all. But then from then on, they just steadied their game, and it was Marquette who was on their heels the rest of the way. So it was really nice to see such a great balanced offense and Champion to show us what kind of player she is and can be.
0: Yeah, they really turned it on with allowing 17, 19, and 15 points across the final three sets from Marquette. And the Badgers hit a team-high 369. And newly the new birthday girl, Desilies Champion, just turned 17 yesterday. 20 kills, 441, 11 digs. I'm really excited. Now, listen, I don't want to get too excited over one match against Marquette, but this is the lineup that I think Badger fans are waiting to see. This is the lineup that Kelly's talked about, opening that middle third. That's what Gary told us, too. When you got Jayla August on the court, you got Desilies Champion. Now the left side hitters are getting a little bit more open shots. This is the offense that hopefully can perhaps be the lineup that Wisconsin takes the rest of the way this season.

0: course, maybe even working Grace Egan in whenever her back injury says it's good to go.
1: And this is what the coaching staff worked on and planned for throughout the course of the preseason, because they knew they had a lot of talent, top and bottom, the whole roster. But they've got to solidify things before Big Ten play, so there gets to be some chemistry. But also remember, there's a bit of a switch here with Egan being out and being injured, that had she been here, then it would have been a little bit different lineup, but still even deeper. But at the same time, just
2: punch your ticket to October baseball. Brewers postseason tickets are on sale Wednesday, September 23rd. Seats will go.

0: Punch your ticket to October baseball. Brewers postseason tickets are on sale Wednesday, September 23rd. 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
8: Post-match show continues in the Everlight Solar Studio at ESPN Madison. I'm Jesse Nelson. The sixth-ranked Wisconsin Badgers take down the Marquette Golden Eagles in four sets tonight. Wisconsin improves to 5-4 on the season, over 500. That's nice to see. Marquette falls to 3-5. Golden Eagles are still projected to finish third in the Big East this year. They have been an NCAA tournament team the last number of years. They have won a match in the NCAA tournament each of the last 4 years, advancing twice to the Sweet 16. Wisconsin's been to the Sweet 16 every year that Kelly Sheffield's been the head coach in Madison. And the Badgers got off to a rocky start tonight. Marquette won the first set, and they did so in a pretty dominant fashion. They outhit Wisconsin 194 to 152 in that first set. They had more digs than Wisconsin. They had more blocks than Wisconsin. The Badgers committed more errors on the attack than Marquette did in the first set. It just seemed like everything was out of sorts as the Golden Eagles took set one 25-22. Then in set two, Wisconsin really turned it around, hitting 592 as a team in that second set. Marquette at just 194. Funny enough, Marquette hit 194 in the first set and they outhit Wisconsin. They hit 194 in the second set and they weren't even close to the level that the Badgers were hitting at in that second set. Wisconsin really pulled away. That's where the match really took off. The Badgers take set two 25-17. They had 19 kills to 10 for Marquette in set number two. 14-7, doubling them up on digs as well in set number two. And then the Badgers showed that they were really on the offensive. And you saw in John and Gary and everybody talked in the post-match about set three, what the offense looked like with Desilies champion and every Jayla August, everybody has part of the mix for the first time this season. Marquette was up 6-5 early, but the turning point in this match for good was a 6-0 Wisconsin run. They went up 11-6. Marquette took a timeout in that run. Audrey Flanagan, the freshman, had two aces behind the service line. Jayla August had a solo block. She had a really nice, nifty kill that helped Wisconsin pull away. They ultimately take set three, 25-19. And then it was cruising to the finish line at that point, and it was the Desilies champion show. 25-15, Wisconsin takes the fourth and final set. A double-double for

0: Cecily's champion in the week in which she celebrated her 17th birthday. 20 kills, 11 digs, 3 blocks. She hit 441 tonight. What a night for Cecily's champion. A star has arrived for the Wisconsin Badgers here in 2026. And I think most notably, you see Jayla August playing the entire match tonight. Cecily's champion, the star with 20 kills. Isabel Hoppe, the freshman, had a couple of aces behind the service line. She talked with John in the post-match. She was feeling pretty good tonight. Audrey Flanagan had a nice night. Charlie Furbringer just doing her thing like she always does. Like, amazing night. I think 56 assists she ended up having on the night. Like, just everybody all around. This was the most complete performance it felt like we've seen from the Wisconsin Badgers here in 2026. Now, granted, it's a non-conference, non-ranked opponent in Marquette, who's projected to finish third in the Big East, but it still felt really good to see a full-throttle Wisconsin offense. Remember, Grace Egan's still not part of the mix tonight as well. Sixth-ranked Wisconsin victorious. They improved to 5-4 on the season, and a chance to try and do it again tomorrow night with the Milwaukee Panthers coming to the Fieldhouse. We'll get to our top plays of the night. That's still to come as the post-match show continues next on the Wisconsin Badgers Volleyball Radio Network.
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0: Sixth-ranked Wisconsin wins it in 4 sets tonight on the Wisconsin Badgers Volleyball Radio Network over in-state rival Marquette. Marquette won the first set 25-22 tonight at the Fieldhouse, and the Badgers take the rest 25-17, 25-19, and 25-15. Wisconsin out-hitting Marquette 369 to 126 in the match tonight en route to the victory. The Badgers now 5-4 on the season. Marquette falls to 3-5. Wisconsin volleyball fans, you can hear the insights from head coach Kelly Sheffield every week during the season. Don't miss the Kelly Sheffield Show, hosted by John Audius and the all-time winningest coach in Wisconsin volleyball history. 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I'm here in the Everlight Solar Studio at ESPN Madison as our post-match show continues. Hope you're having a safe drive home. Get home before the rain starts to hit us tomorrow night. Ooh, it looks like it's going to be tough tomorrow. Make sure Wisconsin makes quick business of Milwaukee tomorrow night if you're a fan heading over to the Fieldhouse so you can get home before the torrential downpour that's due to hit downtown Madison. How about a downpour of top plays tonight? There were so many to choose from. Let's get right to them.
6: Number 3.
0: Is Isabel Hoppe had two aces behind the service line tonight. She was the guest with John and Pete on the post-match show, and she has the third best play of the night.
7: It's really interesting. She spins and then pops.
8: And that one's down for an ace. A spin, a pop, and an ace from Hoppe.
0: If you missed Isabel Hoppe with John and Pete after the match, she explained her technique on that serve with the spin and the pop. She got two aces on the night. Check of the Steinhoffels ace tracker. Relax, it's Steinhoffels. Isabel Hoppe now up to five total on the season. We have a new player atop the leaderboard, Audrey Flanagan, with three aces tonight. Now with 11 on the season, leading all Wisconsin Badgers. That's a check of the Steinhoffels ace tracker. Relax, it's Steinhoffels.
6: Number two.
0: Speaking of which, Audrey Flanagan's second ace in set three, part of a 6-0 run, is our second best play of the night.
8: Here comes Flanagan to serve. Down for an ace. The pass is from Marquette. Backed out the way. That was the wrong move. Ace Flanagan.
0: Nice night for Audrey Flanagan. Three service aces, four digs. She had 13 kills, second on the team behind Destiny's champion. Nice night for the freshman, Audrey Flanagan, with our number two play of the night. That leaves
6: number one.
0: It was Destiny's champion's night. 20 kills, and she's 17 years old. Here's how number 20 sounded.
8: A shot dug by Simon, and champion from the back row took something off of it. It drops down. That's 20 kills for the 17-year-old freshman tonight.
0: Happy birthday, Destiny's champion. She was 16 last time we were on the air. She's 17 years old now, and she tore it up tonight, leading all players in kills in this match. Destiny's champion, 20 kills, 11 digs. She hit 441 tonight. Incredible stat line for Destiny's champion. Oh, yeah, she had three blocks, too. We could have chosen a couple of the blocks she was in as some of our top plays of the night as well. Could have been all Destiny's if we wanted to, but it was a real team effort tonight. Everybody in on it. But as you heard Isabel Hoppe say on the post-match show with John and Pete, Destiny's champion is what stood out in tonight's match. 20 kills, 11 digs, three blocks, hitting 441. Happy birthday yesterday, number 17 for Destiny's champion. Those are your top plays of the night. Sixth-ranked Wisconsin defeats Marquette in four sets tonight at the Fieldhouse. We'll get you set for tomorrow's in-state rivalry with the Milwaukee Panthers. That's coming up next to close out this edition of Wisconsin Badgers Volleyball on the Wisconsin Badgers.
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0: 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I'm Jesse Nelson. 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
0: Unfortunately, we will not be able to hear from head coach Kelly Sheffield tonight following Wisconsin's win over Marquette. We hope that we'll be able to do so tomorrow night when Wisconsin plays host to the Milwaukee Panthers at the Fieldhouse. Again, first serve is set for 7 o'clock. Pre-match show starts at 6:30 here on the Wisconsin Badgers Volleyball Radio Network. The sixth-ranked Wisconsin Badgers, now 5-4 on this season. They'll play host to Milwaukee, the final non-conference match of 2026 in the regular season. Then the Big Ten opener next week against ranked Oregon Thursday night at the Fieldhouse next week. Wisconsin then goes on the road. Tough one right away on the opening weekend to face the Purdue Boilermakers. So again, Wisconsin will face Oregon next week Thursday. They'll face Purdue the following Sunday, but it's the Milwaukee Panthers that they're going to face tomorrow night at the Fieldhouse. 7 o'clock first serve. Pre-match show starts at 6:30 here on the Wisconsin Badgers Volleyball Radio Network. 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For our executive producer, Ryan Wollersheim, here in the Everlight Solar Studio at ESPN Madison, and everyone along our network affiliates at 620 WTMJ and 1430 ESPN Beaver Dam. My name is Jesse Nelson. We'll see you back here tomorrow night for the non-conference regular season finale, Wisconsin and Milwaukee. It's Wisconsin night tomorrow night at the Fieldhouse. Come prepared. Thanks for joining us this evening on Wisconsin. This has been the Wisconsin Badgers Volleyball Radio Network.
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2: It's not Melbourne, it's Melbourne. Or is it Melbourne?
3: Melbourne. Or Melbourne. Melbourne. Apparently they don't pronounce the R.
2: Okay. So no R's.
3: No, Melbourne. Okay. Melbourne. In the leadership cohort that I take, my instructor, shout out to Rohan.
2: Is his name Ohan or Rohan?
3: Rohan.
2: But it's with the R?
3: Yeah.
2: But they pronounce that R. All I know is that on this fine program we call Game Night here on ESPN Radio, not only are we going to give you the facts, we're also going to educate you.
3: You never asked me earlier in the program, Q, when I said about the water flowing north. There are two rivers in the world.
2: I don't know.
3: I know what they are. Do you want to
2: know? I don't know what they are. Sure, educate everyone else, because I'm sure I'm not the only one who don't know.
3: The Nile.
2: Okay, never been there.
3: And the St. John's River in Florida.
2: Never been to either one.
3: That flows from Orlando to Jacksonville. They both flow north.
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2: If you could see what Mia just did, Mia, how would you describe that? What would you describe? How would you describe your little?
3: I mean, it's the Rosie the Riveter, they're great bicep, like, you know, fist pump.
2: Oh, Tony the Tiger.
3: Or Tony the Tiger, too, or Rosie the Riveter. It's one or the other. But yeah, they're great.
2: Yeah, that's Tony the Tiger, man.
3: Learning is fun.
2: There you go.
3: Especially on game night.
2: We are a learning institution around her. She's Mia O'Brien. I'm Q Myers. It's Game Night here on ESPN Radio, the all-new ESPN app, SiriusXM Channel 80, and tune in. 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The WNBA is back, and so that means this.
1: Where does your favorite team in the W fit?
3: Losing credibility by the minute. Why can't you just be normal? Taking care of business for now. The A in AARP stands for angry, frisky, and fun. The internet hates them, but we still love them.
1: It's time for Mia O'Brien's WNBA tears on Game Night.
3: Oh, Q, after a three-week hiatus, we are back. 10 days to go in the WNBA regular season before the quarterfinals kick off September 27th. Do you want to talk about that first?
2: That's a great calendar.
3: Yeah. I was going to say, do we want to address that elephant in the room first? Because I know Sister Sledge was asking us as we were preparing for tonight's program, like, does that make sense?
2: Like, I feel like it could have been wrapped up a little bit differently, right? I feel like that they didn't have to have a big break and then all of a sudden come back and have 10 days back. It just, to me, it seems like the calendar isn't quite right, but what do I know?
3: So FIBA has already announced that the 2030 World Cup is going to be in November, December.
2: Okay.
3: So after the WNBA season has wrapped up.
2: That makes sense.
3: At the same time, though, it's going to compete directly with conference championship week in college football and the heart of the NFL slate. And I know that FIBA doesn't care about that.
2: Right.
3: And I respect that. And I understand a lot of folks in women's basketball circles have noted that despite the fact that this year the championship game coincided with week one in the NFL season, we still had 1.2 million people tune in for the USA and France this past Sunday. So.
2: Okay. Well, I like that. Go ahead and make the calendar look a little bit more right as far as I'm concerned. But let's go ahead and jump into the tiers. What you
3: got
2: for us?
3: Let's do it. Let's begin at the top as we do each and every week with tier number one. This week, tier one is entitled Good Nafisa trademark, and it's a wrap. By the way, if you're new to this little program here on Game Night on ESPN Radio and this little segment we call WNBA tiers, I change the tiers every week. Sometimes there's one team in a tier. Sometimes there's up to four, five, six, seven teams in a tier. But it changes every week. But pretty much since we started doing this in early July in earnest, Q, the Minnesota Lynx have been in a tier unto themselves. They are once again the only team in

0: Tier 1, Nafisa Collier with an up-and-down performance for Team USA at the FIBA World Cup. We forget she really only played 10, 12 games following the All-Star break after coming back the final game before the All-Star break in July. She hasn't played a ton of basketball after suffering an injury that kept her out the first half of the season in the WNBA semifinals last year of the postseason. And so I think if she's healthy, yeah, Minnesota remains a juggernaut.
1: Yeah, they are. They're incredible. They've been start to finish incredible. And, Fee wasn't in there for a lot of the season. Didn't have to. They've got so much talent. Coaching is great. And Olivia Miles is Rookie of the Year and is in the MVP conversation as well. So, yeah, they're in a whole new category, a whole category by themselves. And they have been there.
0: One thing that the FIBA World Cup break has me fascinated by is, will the teams who were hot before this little intermission in the schedule pick up where they left off? Will there be an argument to be made of, hey, if we were rolling, if we didn't have to stop playing right together for 3 weeks, maybe, you know, we would have gone on and won a WNBA title. And that's where that brings us to tier number two, which is entitled Hot Before the Break. Can it carry over? Two teams in that tier this week. One, of course, you covered, Q, in the Las Vegas Aces, who had won three straight heading into the FIBA World Cup break. And the Golden State Valkyries, currently in second place in the WNBA standings, who had won four straight games before this little break in the calendar.
1: Well, I'll tell you what, those two teams are two of the top upper echelon teams in the league anyway. Asia Wilson rested. I know some had a problem with that. I did not. She got her body right. She's ready for this stretch run that is the postseason, and we'll see what happens. Again, it's going to be hard to knock off Minnesota no matter who you are. But those are two of the better teams, and I do believe that both their coaches, Becky Hammon and Natalie Nicasi, will have them right where they need to be when the postseason kicks off.
0: And Las Vegas, of course, has the experience of the postseason that the Golden State Valkyries in their second year of existence perhaps do not. Let's get to tier number three, entitled Collision Course. You know them. You love them. The Indiana Fever. The Atlanta Dream. While we already know, Q, the eight teams who will be playing in the postseason, we just don't know the seeding, and that's what's going to be determined over this last week and a half of the regular season. At this point in time, unless one of the two goes on a meteoric run, it's going to be the Atlanta Dream, the Indiana Fever. We're basically just trying to figure out who's the four, who's the five, who has home court advantage in a best of three quarterfinal series. Angel Reese, by the way, 30-10 tonight on 11-14 shooting in her return from the FIBA World Cup. She is the first player in WNBA history to record 30 double-doubles in a single season. Fever not back in action until Saturday.
1: Sign me up for that series right there. I mean, that is good on good, right? Indiana was one of the hottest teams going into the FIBA break. I mean, man, what Caitlin was doing, what Kelsey Mitchell was doing, they were playing at a very high level. Leah Boston, obviously, is she's killing it too there. This is sign me up, right? Angel Reese, everyone in Atlanta. And it's funny, Mia, because when the season started and I saw some Atlanta games and I knew the addition of Angel Reese, I felt like they were probably like a year away, but they were going to be a tough out every single time. And that's how I still feel. But this series, you know, if we can get that series, that's going to be a lot of fun. Feel like it's going to be very competitive the whole way.
0: I debated putting both of those teams in tier two, hot before the break, can it carry over? But they just need to be grouped together.
1: Yep.
0: Simple as that.
1: Facts.
0: Tier number four, one team in tier number four this week, which is entitled Yes Way Jose. So many people questioned Jose Fernandez and the Dallas Wings down the, I don't even call it home stretch before the FIBA World Cup break, whatever we want to call the month of August, after AZ Fudd done for the season. Yeah. This was a Wings team which, when you took her off the floor, shooting 21% from three-point range. They need another scorer to emerge besides Paige Beckers and Jess Shepherd, and of course Arike Ogunbowale, who's kind of been up and down here this season. Felt like they got that tonight. They shot 51% from the floor in a 20-point victory over LA. Paige Beckers 19 points, but she was one of six players for Dallas in double figures.
1: Dallas is going to be good. They are trending in the right direction. They obviously need AZ Fudd back healthy. That won't happen till next season, but what they were able to do this year was proof that, okay, they've got really good players. They probably need to make a trade or two in the offseason. I believe they have the right coach, and they're going to be a tough out.
0: Tier number five. When I say this, I know it's in regards to like a singular, like in the, not the plural sense, Q, when I say Jekyll and Hyde. But I think the New York Liberty and Jake, producer Jake Malibu's Washington Mystics are Jekyll and Hyde.
1: They are.
0: They are the two highest variance teams that have qualified for the postseason. Of those eight teams, the top eight teams in the 15-team league do advance to the playoffs. I don't know what we're going to get from the New York Liberty or the Washington Mystics every night, and so I certainly don't know what we will get once the calendar flips to October in the heart of playoff action. But as mentioned, eight teams in the postseason. We already know at this point in time, these last 10 days of the regular season, it's just about jockeying for playoff position. So I'll quickly run through the remaining three tiers for those other seven teams. Tier six, playing out the string, simple as that. The Portland Fire, the Toronto Tempo, this year's two expansion teams, the Chicago Sky, the Los Angeles Sparks, and the Seattle Storm. Tier seven, sorry, you get a tier onto yourself, Phoenix Mercury fans, because you are in what we like to call, and I love KP, but you are in what we like to call plum dog hell. The Phoenix Mercury bet on trading for Kelsey Plum at the deadline, gave up this year's first round pick, gave up Okoha Makani, the youngest player on their roster, and now what? They've got an AARP squad, with all due respect to Kelsey Plum, who's my age. But quite frankly, I just look at this Mercury roster, and I don't know what the future is for them. And so that is why they go a tier below playing out the string. And then, of course, there is the surface of the sun, which is Houston, which is where the Connecticut Sun will be playing in 2027.
1: Well done. I like that. Well done. And I never did understand the KP trade to Phoenix. I never did, and I never will. But that's Mia O'Brien and her WNBA tiers, as they're now playing out the rest of the season. And we'll get to the postseason action sooner rather than later. She's Mia O'Brien. I'm Q Myers. It's game night here on ESPN Radio. Mia, I always say DBs win games, but apparently in Pittsburgh, maybe not so much. That's next on Game Night on ESPN Radio on the all-new ESPN app.
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15: Call it second and 10 here. Rush in the shotgun. Gets a snap. Back to pass. Looking, throws out to the right. And it's picked off by TJ Watt. Left up. Made the grab. Gets back on his feet. TJ Watt rumbling in for his first career touchdown. TJ Watt for the Pittsburgh Steelers touchdown.
1: If I told you the Pittsburgh Steelers were going to have a pick six in their first game of the 2026 season, TJ Watt was probably not the guy that you expected to get it, but there it was right there. WDVE 102.5 FM on the call. It's game night here on ESPN Radio, the all-new ESPN app, SiriusXM Channel 80, and tune in. 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She's Mia O'Brien. I'm Q Myers. And look, I would have probably thought that it would have been one of their DBs, right, that would have had a pick six. Maybe Jalen Ramsey or Mia. Maybe Joey Porter Jr., a very promising young player in the organization. But, man, it has been so, seems messy around Joey Porter Jr., going all the way back to training camp. He just recently was cleared from the back injury that sidelined him all throughout training camp. But, Mia, on this fine program we call Game Night, I keep on saying something just don't feel right about this Joey Porter Jr. situation, who is trying to get a contract extension. The Steelers haven't done it, and you feel like you can crack the code.
0: In a weird twist of fate, you've already said the answer as to why Joey Porter Jr. and the Steelers remain at a stalemate, the reason that this saga continues to go on, Q, and the answer is two words. Jalen Ramsey. Ah, yes, I am both old enough and I have been covering the Jacksonville Jaguars long enough to have been here when Jalen Ramsey rolled up to EverBank Stadium with a Brinks truck to begin the 2019 training camp in earnest. What followed was a saga that only Lane Kiffin could somehow outduel. We saw Jalen Ramsey, and again, this was a Jaguar season, the first one without Blake Bortles. Nick Foles, of course, was slated to be the starter, gets hurt on the 11th play from scrimmage on a touchdown throw against the Kansas City Chiefs opening day. Gardner Minshew thrown into the fray. The Jaguars lose to KC. They come back the next week. They lose in overtime to Houston week two. However, what was documented on national television was the sideline scuffle between Jalen Ramsey and Doug Marrone about the actual play on the field. But reportedly, there was then a disagreement with Jalen Ramsey and GM Dave Caldwell off the field after the game as well. And so Jalen called his own press conference. Prior to week three, the Jags were playing on Thursday Night Football. Gardner Minshew got the first win of his young career. Jalen did play in that game, but Jalen called a press conference and said, yeah, I want to trade. I want out. Miles Jack was literally standing with us reporters in the back of the room. It didn't make sense. You felt like you were living in this alternate reality. And so we haven't gotten to that depth of chaos with Joey Porter Jr. yet. But I should note that then week four of that 2019 season, as part of the Jalen Ramsey playbook revisited, the Jaguars went to Denver, ironically where they're headed this weekend. And Jalen Ramsey suddenly was not making the trip because both his then partner was giving birth to their second child, his then girlfriend. You can look up that story too, which is quite a story if you want to look that up as to whose sister that is. Anywho.
1: I'll take your word for it.
0: Yeah. So Jalen misses the game because of the birth of his child, but also because of back spasms. And then he shows up at the game and he's on the sideline, but he doesn't play in the game. And then he has this mysterious back injury that then keeps him out the next several weeks, ultimately resolving itself Halloween week, a trade deadline move to the Los Angeles Rams for two first round picks and a fourth round pick. And that is currently, correct me if I'm wrong, Q, eerily similar to the saga of Joey Porter Jr. And wait for it, wait for it. Who does Joey Porter Jr. share a secondary with?
1: Jalen Ding, ding, ding. Ramsey.
0: Boom.
1: And you mentioned it earlier, who his agent is.
0: Mm-hmm. That would be one David Mulligetta.
1: Who represents who?
0: Well, so technically Joey Porter Jr. is represented by Andre Odom, so I do want to give...

0: give Andre his flowers because he does represent JPJ. But both of those men, of course, are at the helm of Athletes First.
1: There you go. There you go. So you're saying it's all from the same playbook.
0: Yep.
1: You've seen this play drawn up before in the sand. It's just being called a different thing.
0: And here's the cool part, Q. I'm not even going to put words in David Mulligetta or Andre Odom's mouth right now because Jalen Ramsey's in the locker room. Like, this could all be just Jalen telling Joey Porter Jr. what to do, right? Mm-hmm. Like, we're never going to know who exactly the inspiration is, but it's really sad when you consider, of course, Joey Porter Jr.'s father played in Pittsburgh.
1: Yeah.
0: This was supposed to be this beautiful homecoming. He was supposed to be the next face of this defense as TJ Watt enters the sunset of his career. And instead, he's probably not going to be in Pittsburgh for very, very much longer.
1: Well, and he's had a pretty promising start to the career, right? Picking up interceptions each year that he's been in the league and, you know, was inactive week one against Atlanta and then left today's practice with an athletic trainer. And so, you know, whenever you start hearing the back spasms or, you know, the tight back, those are one of those things that you can't really detect. You just have to take someone's word for it. That's why it's so easy to go to that and just say, well, he can't go. So we got to get some kind of update. Mike McCarthy, Steelers head coach, pre-practice, talking about Joey Porter.
2: Yes, I thought Joey had a good day yesterday. He did everything that he was scheduled to do, so hopefully we can make some progress today. So that's our outlook for Joey. Frankly, that's just kind of where the person in charge of the designation actually followed. We have a plan for him. He's hit the plan yesterday, and hopefully he can be able to do more today. I mean, every situation for every player in my career has been different, so we'll see how it goes. But I was very pleased with the work Joey gave, you know, with the amount of work Joey was able to get done yesterday.
3: The fact that on the injury report, since it is conditioning and not back, does that mean the back situation is resolved?
2: It's pretty clear. I've never spoke on the back, so he's scheduled to go more than he did yesterday.
0: And again, important to note, Q, that Mike McCarthy spoke prior to practice.
1: Right.
0: The plan was for Joey Porter Jr. to increase his workload, and instead he left the field with a trainer during the portion of practice that is open to the media, a.k.a. Stretching and warming up.
1: Right, exactly. In the regular season, you don't get the full practice like you do in training camp. That's what I love about training camp is being able to be there for everything. You don't get that in the regular season, like you said. You get the stretches, maybe a little individual drills, and then, all right, we'll see y'all. You are out of here. And look, this is one of these scenarios that I really hate that it's going down this road. It feels like there's a divorce on the way. I don't know if Joey Porter Jr., even though I mentioned he's had a promising start to his career, and, you know, obviously the Steelers have the option of the franchise tag if need be, if push comes to shove. I don't know if he's got the same cachet as a Jalen Ramsey did to pull off the, you know, I'm going to hold a press conference and say I need a trade, and then someone really make that move for him.
0: I just was curious. I just Googled. I was interested if we've had any Brinks truck sightings in Western Pennsylvania.
1: We have not, outside
0: of a Yahoo Sports story, which led to the opening lead. This is a great lead. This is from September 8th. The Brinks truck has not yet backed up for Joey Porter Jr. Great lead.
1: Obviously not yet. Not yet. But what's a funnier way to arrive at training camp? In the Brinks truck or a hot air balloon like Antonio Brown did?
0: Oh, that's true. I didn't even think about that. That was
1: got
0: to
1: be the hot air balloon.
0: That was in Pittsburgh, right?
1: No, that was when he was with the Raiders.
0: Oh, okay.
1: Remember the time that he never hit the field in the regular season for the Raiders?
0: Talk about a weird winding road. Antonio Brown and his career. We could talk for that one about hours.
1: Oh,
0: but no, look,
1: man.
0: I mean, it's all fun and games. And look, this is business is business in the words of the prophet, Yannick Ngakoue, also during that 2019 Jaguars season. And so respect Joey Porter Jr. digging his heels in, believing he is worthy of a new contract. Respect whoever is giving him this advice. But for me, it's just kind of funny to see lightning strike twice with many of the same characters involved in both of those incidents.
1: Yeah, and look, I mean, Pittsburgh, I think, could be, you know, a pretty good team, but they need all their players, right? I mean, they need them, and he's a key cog. I feel like he's a guy that could really help them out in a major way. They just got to get that business taken care of, and it sounds like that business is not going to get taken care of until now, at least after the season, and who knows if he's going to play or when he's going to play. It's all kind of up in the air. So there you go, Joey Porter in Pittsburgh leaving practice. She's Mia O'Brien. I'm Q Myers. Coming up next, we continue to deep dive into Thursday Night Football that's just about coming to a close. It's ESPN Radio.

0: the Friday edition of Unsportsmanlike with Evan Cole and Chris Canty and me, Michelle Smallman. I'll tell you which preseason Super Bowl favorite is a loss away on Sunday from kissing their title hopes goodbye. It's Unsportsmanlike, 6 a.m. Eastern, right here on ESPN Radio, ESPN2, and ESPNU.
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0: It is a final from the new Highmark Stadium. The Bills 41, the Detroit Lions 31. Josh Allen finishing 20 of 31 for 248 yards through the air. 3 passing touchdowns to go along with 14 carries for 69 yards on the ground and 2 rushing scores. James Cook also added a rushing touchdown for Buffalo. As for the Lions, Jahmyr Gibbs only 52 yards on the ground. He did have a receiving score for the Lions, who fall to 1-1. Buffalo improves to 2-0. We will break this game down even further coming up next on Game Night. It is also a final in Western Pennsylvania. Pitt defeats Syracuse 27-13 to improve to 3-0. Cuse falls to 1-2. North Carolina defensive coordinator Steve Belichick announced his resignation today. He had been on medical leave since August 6th. The resignation comes on the heels of UNC concluding its internal investigation into the football program's culture under his father, Bill Belichick. The 2-0 Tar Heels travel to Clemson Saturday for a noon kickoff. To the majors, the Dodgers clinched their 13th NL West title in 14 seasons with an 8-2 win over the Reds. Padres and Rays stay hot. San Diego with its 10th win in 11 tries. Tampa Bay wins its 6th straight 10-1 over the A's. Brewers fell to the Pirates 7-4. A couple other games, one that is still in action. The Angels in front of the Twins 3-1 in the top of the 8th. The WNBA returned after the FIBA World Cup break. 5 games on the docket. The Wings defeat the Sparks by 20. The Mystics defeat the Sky 110-80. The Dream defeat the Sun 103-59. 2 games in action. The Fire lead the Mercury 66-65. 105 to go in the third. The Aces running away from the Storm 69-46. That game has 5:11 remaining in the third. For more scores and analysis, check out ESPN.com and the all-new ESPN app. We react to the Bills' second win of the season coming up next on Game Night with Q Myers and yours truly right here on ESPN Radio.
14: 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I'll tell you which NFL head coaches could end up on the hot seat if their team falls to 0-2 this weekend. It's Unsportsmanlike, 6 a.m. Eastern, right here on ESPN Radio, ESPN 2, and ESPNU.
15: First and goal from the 2. Formation here. Knox is the lead back. Cook behind him. There's a snap. Takes the handoff to Cook. Allen rolling right, and he's going to run it into the near pylon for the touchdown. And he got cleaned up by Anzarike. Pops to his feet as Josh Allen, for the second week in a row, has gone for 2 rushing and 2 passing.
16: He would end up going for 2 rushing and 3 passing. Yeah, that guy, Josh Allen, 5 total touchdowns he was responsible for in the Bills' 41-31 victory over the Detroit Lions Thursday Night Football, kicking off week 2 in the NFL. Highlight coming in courtesy of 97 Rockets Game Night here on ESPN Radio. The all-new ESPN app, SiriusXM Channel 80, and tune in. 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And look, Mia, 41 points tonight, 36 points last week against the Texans. I know it's early in the season. Don't want to react, but looks like Buffalo's got the train on the track and is going in the right direction. Joe Brady is doing his thing so far as the head coach there in Buffalo.
0: On the offensive side of the ball, Q, because
16: yes.
0: Do you have any concerns about the Bills becoming the third team in NFL history to start 2-0 while allowing 30 points in each of those first 2 games?
16: See, there's always got to be someone that brings the dark cloud around. Can't just celebrate the good.
0: Listen,
16: you got to bring the bad,
0: listen,
16: but you're not wrong. You're not wrong at all.
0: Everyone was crowning the Bills throughout the course of this week as, the AFC runs through Orchard Park yet again. New stadium, new head coach. It doesn't matter. And they're probably not wrong,
16: right?
0: But they also have a first-time DC on the NFL side, and Jim Leonard, who of course was the DC at his alma mater, Wisconsin, and a longtime NFL assistant coach too with the Denver Broncos most recently. And so, is someone I'm rooting for, because he probably should be the head coach of Wisconsin right now. That's a story for another day. But in the same vein, this is also a roster that we have questioned on the defensive side of the ball all off season.
16: Yeah.
0: And the idea of, was it decaying before our eyes? Deion Walker has been a revelation. The 3rd round pick from 2 draft cycles ago has been a revelation on the interior of that defensive line. But I'm curious if those other young players, if the Cole Bishops of the world at the safety position, Maxwell Harrison at the cornerback spot, can those young players that Brandon Bean has drafted each of the last 3 to 4 drafts take that next step under Jim Leonard's tutelage to ensure that this defense reloads and isn't forced to rebuild?
16: Yeah, no, you're not wrong at all. I mean, there's definitely areas of concern if you're Buffalo, but you rather have areas of concern and wonder how you can fine-tune this defense so you don't have to have a shootout and you don't have to put up 40 points or 36 points to win a game, but you rather have that situation while you're still winning games. So they're 2-0 on the season. You'll take that every day of the week and twice on Sunday and say, we have a lot of work to do. Right? I mean, Jared Goff throws for 327. That shouldn't happen. Now, I look at it in the second half, you understand that, okay, they know that they got to, you know, throw the ball around the yard. I'm sure that the Bills played defense a little bit different as they had a 27-10 lead at the half. But, you know, the Lions made it interesting for a second. But at the end of the day, it felt like this was kind of, like I said, the Bills had the train on the track and they were all rolling in the right direction. But yeah, I mean, you know, as coaches are always going to find things to work on, the defense is definitely where they need to work. but I'd rather have something to work on and be 2-0 on the season than be 0-2 and say, well, but at least the defense is playing well. You know what I mean? So that's, yeah, there's definitely plenty of area to clean up.
0: And if only on paper, to Buffalo's credit, Q, they've won two slugfests against two teams that are, again, if only in our preseason speculation, two of the quote-unquote tougher teams physically in the trenches in the NFL, and the Houston Texans and their heralded defense, which, of course, the Buffalo Bills scored 38 points on last week.
16: I was surprised by that, Mia, to be honest with you. And maybe that's why I'm giving Buffalo a little bit more love, because I've really been pounding that table for how great this Texans defense is going to be. I was there in Houston when the Raiders took them on in a joint practice, and I just saw how they flew around to the ball. Now, granted, the Raiders are not the Bills, so it's a different ball game. But coming off of what they did last year defensively, you know, I thought all the Texans need to do is figure out C.J. Stroud and that offense, and they'll be cooking with grease. And then all of a sudden, Buffalo goes and puts up a 30-something, you know, point performance again. I'm just like, whoa. Didn't see that one coming. Again, early in the season, don't want to overreact. But and on top of that, Buffalo never does well against the Texans. Like, just that's a fact.
0: Big
16: and,
0: monkey but, off of Josh Allen's back to finally win at NRG Stadium.
16: Exactly, exactly. So that's why I really give them a lot of credit. Then they come back home on a short week and throw up 41 against Detroit. I think that that's, you know, pretty impressive.
0: 36 points given up in week one by the Houston Texans, not 38. I misspoke there. Sorry, Texans fans. Also, we will learn a lot more about Houston's defense this week when they go against the Cincinnati Bengals and their heralded offense. But no, I mean, in all seriousness, as much as I want to nitpick the defense, and this is a group that, again, it's a first-time DC in Western New York, as much as he played there for the Buffalo Bills, as much as it's a first-time head coach, the reality is they have Josh Allen and you don't, Q. It's as simple as that. And that is where going up against two of, if only on paper, of the more physical teams in the NFL and the Texans and the Lions to begin the season, if you have Josh Allen, all things are possible. But especially when you have Josh Allen, who you can not only use as a passer of the football, but as a runner of the football. And I was very curious to see, knowing that Joe Brady has done such a great job as the OC over the last 3 years, really trying to mitigate the hits and the impact that Josh Allen has in the run game, still recognizing it's a superpower, but by building James Cook in this run game up outside of Josh Allen to take some of the load off of him. I was curious to see how much we would see Josh use his legs tonight, especially in a game where you could argue the outcome was largely decided at halftime. Maybe the Lions fans disagree, but to see James Cook, obviously 135 yards on the ground on 21 carries, but to still see Josh Allen with 69 yards, two rushing scores also on the ground, that's still going to be their identity. And I'm interested to see if it continues, knowing full well that, number one, this is a Buffalo team that tried to invest at the wide receiver and tight end position over the last three, four off seasons. They tried to arm Josh Allen with plenty of shiny toys in the passing game. But also, we did see one of those shiny new toys in DJ Moore go down today. Yeah. It'll be curious to see how long he's down for.
16: Yeah, when he left the game and he didn't return, he had a shoulder injury. That was concerning because that was one of the guys that I was impressed that they went and got. I was actually surprised that Chicago was willing to let him go. And I thought that he really helped out last week in Houston as a main target for Josh Allen. Now, I'll say this. Welcome to the NFL, Keon Coleman. Welcome to the NFL, Keon Coleman. Remember a guy that was drafted very early in the second round to basically be the replacement for Stephon Diggs, and it has basically been a no-go and a no-show for Keon so far. But tonight, six catches on six targets for 63 yards, and he made a couple contested catches and even went down with the ankle injury, went to the sideline, got it retaped, and came back in. I don't know if all of a sudden this is the here, Keon Coleman's finally going to break out and show what they saw in him when they drafted him early in the second round. Remember when Joe Brady got the job, everyone thought Keon Coleman was out of there. Oh, they're going to trade him. And he came out and said, oh, I got plans for him. Okay. Well, maybe he does. I think that if you're Buffalo, if you're a Bills fan, you're very encouraged by the fact that the guy had six targets on the night, caught all six of them, 63 yards, and was the second leading receiver for the Bills.
0: Personally, I think Keon Coleman was inspired, Mr. Macy's jacket, if you remember his draft day.
16: That's right.
0: Press availability up here in Western New York.
16: You know what? He's been a guest on this fine program we call Game Night on ESPN Radio. So I know he's got to be he's got winning traits in there, because if you're on this show, you're a winner.
0: Amen to that. And, you know, he loved his Macy's jacket, and the post game tonight is sponsored by JCPenney on Amazon Prime. So maybe that, like, got a little juices flowing for Keon Coleman. I'm only joking. Dalton Kincaid was the leading receiver, though, for this Buffalo Bills team that we know they love to lean on their 12, 13 personnel. Mm-hmm. They love to deploy a fullback at different points in time. Of course, those two lead tight ends in Kincaid and Dawson Knox, each with a touchdown score this evening. Kincaid picking up right where he left off, a 100-plus yard performance against the Houston Texans, 7 catches for 95 yards.

0: cards here tonight. And he's another player, Q. We forget he was also in that 2023 draft class with Jahmyr Gibbs, with Bijan Robinson, with Will Anderson, with Christian Gonzalez. The list goes on. I think Joey Porter Jr. was also in that class, by the way. He was the first pick of the second round. And Dalton Kincaid, while there have been flashes from the former Utah tight end, hasn't necessarily lived up to the billing as this quote-unquote two-way, he can both block, even though he was traditionally more of the pass catcher.
1: Punch your ticket to October baseball. Brewers postseason tickets are on sale Wednesday, September.

0: Punch your ticket to October baseball. Brewers postseason tickets are on sale Wednesday, September 23rd. Seats will go fast, and you're going to want to be here for the run. Grab your Brewers postseason tickets on September 23rd.
1: A really good addition in that wide receiver room, but you're right. I mean, having those two tight ends, and remember, they thought that that's the world that they were going to live in when they let Stephon Diggs leave. Oh, don't worry. We got Knox. We got Kincaid. We're good to go. And then realized pretty quickly that, oh, we need one more guy. We need another weapon. And, you know, they tried multiple different guys, and now they have DJ Moore in there. And like I said, if you can get the emergence of Keon Coleman, then all of a sudden you got to feel good about yourself. But you said it earlier, right? You know, the straw that stirs the drink is Josh Allen. And so far this season, early on, only two games, he's accounted for 9 touchdowns, 5 passing, 4 rushing, and more importantly, hasn't turned the ball over through two games. Now, he fumbled. He was strip sacked earlier today, but he didn't lose the ball. They got it back. So no turnovers through two games. He's the third player all time with 9-plus passing and rushing touchdowns and no turnover over his team's first two games of a season. So that's what Josh Allen is doing as Buffalo's 2-0 on the year. She's Mia O'Brien. I'm Q Myers. It's game night here on ESPN Radio. We'll hear the Buffalo Bills' reaction to their victory and their 2-0 status. We'll do that next here on Game Night on ESPN Radio on the all-new ESPN Stat at
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3: James Cook right behind Allen under center. First and goal from the one. They push it over the left side, and he looks to be over the goal line. He is. Josh Allen in for a one-yard touchdown run, and the Bills are on the board first in the debut regular season game here at Highmark.
4: The Bills got on the board first. They got on the board early, and they got on the board often. 41-31, they get the victory. Thursday night football kicking off week two of NFL action over the Lions as they opened up Highmark Stadium here on game night on ESPN Radio and the all-new ESPN app. The sound coming in is courtesy of 97 Rock. She's Mia O'Brien. I'm Q Myers. And Mia, this is a game, and we'll go to the podium. We'll go back to Buffalo in a little while, go to the podium and, you know, hear from quarterback, head coach, and more. But this is a game that I looked at where I felt like the Bills were going to win. I felt like they just had too much going for them, opening up the stadium, what it meant to the community. Bills Mafia was going to be lathered up. They were going to be, you know, going ready to go. Bills players were going to be fired up as well. It was going to be one of those where if the Detroit Lions were going to win, they were going to have to stand in the ring and weather the storm, right? Take a lot of leather and then find a way to shake it off, bounce back, and get the dub. They were going to have to start pretty quickly as well. And it just didn't happen for them. Once they got off to the slow start, once they reached halftime, it was 27-10. I felt like at that point, it was a game. It was
5: and
4: over.
5: And how difficult is it, Q, do you think, to have a fast start, not only on the road, mm-hmm. but coming off of a narrow one-point win right. in overtime in which you led by 20 at the break and then New Orleans stormed back on mm-hmm. Sunday and now on a short week, you got to turn around and go play the Bills on one of the most emotional days in the history of Western New York?
4: Right, exactly. Those emotions is what really was, you know, just kind of knew that it was going to be too much. But let's go to Buffalo. Let's hear from their head coach, Joe Brady, and see how he felt opening up Highmark Stadium. Here he is.
6: Yeah, I mean, it was, I've said all along, it was important for us. I wanted us to take the ball in this environment and, you know, and kind of set the tone. And I thought the guys, you know, we had some good third downs. Like it wasn't like it was just an easy drive, but it was some critical conversions and the finish in the end zone. And I mean, that stadium was electric, you know? And so it was, yeah, I mean, that was the start that we needed. And I just need us to play that way all 60 minutes.
7: You know, the energy kind of came out a little bit in the stadium with DJ Moore's injury. Any updates on that? And then what's your level of concern right now following the injury?
6: Yeah, I mean, I don't have any updates with it. Obviously, he couldn't come back in the game, and there's a lot of guys in and out. You know, there was a couple drives where, you know, it's part of the Thursday night game. You know, there's a lot of guys cramping or, you know, injuries. I'm sure the injury report will be lengthy tomorrow, but I'm proud of the guys pushing through. I'm proud of the receivers stepping up, right? There's a lot of plays that, you know, hey, on a short week, you know, we tag a lot of plays. And guys coming in those situations and making, you know, stepping up and making plays. And so I'm proud of the way that the guys responded with that. But, yeah, I'll have more. Probably won't, but I'll have more updates for you guys tomorrow.
8: You know, it felt like the third quarter, your first offensive drive, they had cut it. They were getting a little momentum. How big was that drive? Was it methodical? I think it was 8.5 minutes, that drive.
6: Yeah, no, it was important to match the score with the score. And I didn't like how we finished the first half as on offense. I was pissed off. And, you know, we gave them opportunity to get points. And so coming out of the second half, you know, it was like, hey, regardless of what's going to happen, obviously you want the defense to get a three and out. You know, they go down and get points. But, you know, we can't allow that to linger into us. And I was proud of the way that the offense responded and you know, matched the score with the score in that situation. And, you know, I felt like that was a big step in that game, you know, from them kind of feeling good about themselves, you know, getting a 10-point swing and us matching it right there.
9: How was the emotions like for you coming out, brand new stadium, first time being head coach? What was it like for you coming out for the first time?
6: I had none. I've said all along, like, I've hoped, you know, maybe I would feel something, you know, Yeah, no, it was another game for me. It was the game that Buffalo deserved, right? Like I'm so excited for the city to get the result that they, you know, there was a lot of time in the making at the stadium, and I mean the atmosphere was incredible. You know, when I'm in it, I don't get a chance to actually like take it all in, and you know, and my message to the team this week was like allow the environment to change, and it's going to be different, but we got to stay the same. And I was proud of how our guys then allow the environment to negatively impact them. But for me, it was just another day for me.
1: To get James in the end zone there at the end, his start to the season maybe getting a little bit overshadowed by what Josh was doing, but, mm-hmm. you know, he had, I think, 135 to 90. How big was that?
6: He was incredible. And, you know, some of the plays down in the red, you know, based upon some of the defensive personnel that they got, you know, had to get out of some of the plays. But, it was important for me to get Jimbo in there. I told him, just don't reach. I'll give him another opportunity. I didn't like how he finished the play before. But he's running hard. There was one drive where I felt like it was an incredible drive for us, running the same play over and over and over, and he kind of got us all the way down the field. I think it was the third quarter. Might have been the second. It's all blending together right now. But Jimbo's in a great place, and I wanted him to get in the end zone. And I told him, I said, look, man, don't reach, and I'll get you in the next play. But, like, let's not, that's a smoke detector right there. But he's been really good these first 2 weeks, minus the, you know, the putting the ball on the ground last week.
9: Coach, how impressed were you for your guys to go out there and be so efficient on third down, 9-for-12 today?
6: Yeah, it's an expectation. And, you know, against a team like this, they do a lot. They do a lot, especially on a short week. And, you know, it's not about trying to just out-scheme them. It's about just making sure your guys can do, you know, the simple better. And I thought the offensive line, the guys did a really good job. And, I don't like being in that many third downs, right? But we were in some manageable ones that allowed us to continue to stay on the field. And we converted on some big ones at the end of the game. And so I was proud of how the guys responded with it.
5: A 41-31 victory for first-year head coach Joe Brady and the Buffalo Bills. In addition to that third down discrepancy there, Q, how about 34 first downs on 69 total plays for wow. Buffalo today? An absolute wagon, an absolute clinic. And I didn't know. I was today years old when I found out that James Cook, affectionately known as Jimbo in Western New York.
4: I didn't know that either. Again, educational program that we have here on Game Night on ESPN Radio on the all-new ESPN app. But I do love what Joe Brady said, because I even noticed when James Cook was trying to get to the end zone, he started to reach. And that's how the ball gets knocked out. It can go out of bounds. It could be a touchback. All of a sudden, it's a turnover. I love what he said. I'll give you another chance. Don't reach. Don't reach. As much as we all want to see guys score and these guys want to score, they want to get into the end zone. And, you know, of course, fantasy is fantasy, but that is one of the most critical moments right there, is that ball security down by the goal line. Because if it goes sideways, literally, it's going the other way, right? It's a touchback. I don't know if I even agree with the rule, but it's the rule. So that's, and you know, I know Belichick used to say that all the time. Like, he used to fine his players, I believe, if they, you know, if they reached towards the goal line. And yeah, that's, I loved hearing that from Joe Brady as a first year head coach. That's one of his points of emphasis.
5: Also, fantasy football players, it's not a vulture touchdown if it's Josh Allen. He's going to get his. He's a unicorn.
4: He's like, got nine of them already.
5: Yeah, he's got nine of them already through two games. He's the third player all time with nine touchdowns and zero turnovers in his team's first two games of a season. The previous two both went on to win MVP. Josh Allen certainly looking like an MVP in this 10-point victory, Q.
4: Mia, there's going to be teams that go through 3 weeks and might not have nine touchdowns. Teams. Right? There's some teams that are going to struggle to score a touchdown, two touchdowns. Josh Allen through two games has nine of them bad boys. Five passing and four on the ground. Not too bad.
5: Not too bad at all. And then you add in James Cook, and that's where we see just how multidimensional this offense can be. Now it's just a matter of, can they clean up some of those what did Dan Campbell call them? The dumb mistakes.
4: Yeah, dumb mistakes.
5: Buffalo didn't have as many dumb mistakes, but you know what I mean. Little things on the defensive side of the ball.
4: No doubt. We'll hear from Dan Campbell. We'll hear from the Lions. 41-31. The Bills get the victory Thursday Night Football. It's ESPN Radio.
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15: 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Hanson stopped by the Wisconsin block. And the Badgers win in the fifth set in what was an epic quarter battle in Madison.
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5: A final from the new Highmark Stadium. The Bills 41, the Lions 31. Josh Allen now with 9 passing and rushing combined touchdowns in his first two games of the 2026 campaign to go along with 0 turnovers. He had 3 passing TDs, 1 rushing, 2 rushing scores, excuse me, tonight. James Cook with 1 rushing score to go along with 135 yards on the ground for the Buffalo Bills, who improved to 2-0 on the young season. As for the Lions, Jared Goff, 26 of 38 for 327 yards, 4 passing touchdowns, 2 of them to Amon-Ra St. Brown, 1 of them to Jahmyr Gibbs, who was held for just 52 yards on the ground. We will break down this game even further coming up next on game night. College football, Pitt defeats Syracuse 27-13 to improve to 3-0 on the young season. The Orange fall to 1-2. To the majors, the Dodgers clinched their 13th NL West title in 14 seasons with an 8-2 win over the Reds this afternoon. Padres and Rays stayed hot. San Diego with its 10th win in 11 tries, 9-2 at Coors Field. Tampa Bay wins its 6th straight 10-1 over the A's. Brewers fell to the Pirates 7-4. And with that result, the Dodgers just 2 games back of the number 1 seed in the NL. Final game of the day is currently tied in the bottom of the ninth in the City of Angels. Los Angeles and the Twins tied at 3. Elsewhere, The Mets fall to the Phillies 3-0. The Astros take one from the Royals 6-2. The White Sox defeat the Tigers 3-1. The Red Sox come back to beat the Rangers 4-3. The WNBA regular season is back after the FIBA World Cup break. Two games still in action. The Mercury lead the Fire at a nail biter 87-85. 2:14 remaining in the ballgame. And the Aces running away from the Storm 97-70. 6:05 remaining in the fourth quarter. For more scores and analysis, check out ESPN.com. Hear from Lions head coach Dan Campbell next on Game Night here on ESPN Radio.
0: On the Friday edition of Unsportsmanlike with Evan Cole, Michelle Smallman, and me, Chris Canty, I'll tell you which NFL head coaches could end up on the hot seat if their team falls to 0-2 this weekend. It's Unsportsmanlike, 6 a.m. Eastern, right here on ESPN Radio, ESPN2, and ESPNU.

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2: James Cook right behind Allen under center. First and goal from the one. They push it over the left side, and he looks to be over the goal line. He is. Josh Allen in for a one-yard touchdown run, and the Bills are on the board first. Here's the snap, fakes the handoff, rolls right, looking for somebody, throws, and into the end zone. It's caught by Dawson Knox for a one-yard touchdown reception. Josh Allen with his second passing touchdown of the night, and third total, and it's 20-0 Buffalo. There's a snap, takes the handoff to Cook. Allen rolling right, and he's going to run it into the near pylon for the touchdown as Josh Allen, for the second week in a row, has gone for two rushing and two passing.
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0: Dawson Knox, Joshua Palmer, all on the receiving end of those touchdown passes from Josh Allen, all resulting, if you're doing the math real quick, 41-31 victory. Thursday Night Football, Bills over the Detroit Lions. It's game night here on ESPN Radio. The all-new ESPN app, SiriusXM Channel 80, and tune in. 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She's Mia O'Brien. I'm Q Myers. And you didn't see a lot in the ground game when it came to Jahmyr Gibbs, Mia, but really I felt like after halftime they were so one-dimensional. They were down 27-10. Felt like that it was going to be the Jared Goff passing clinic, and he did a good job. I mean, you know, for the Lions, even though they lost by 10, and it might not even have felt that close, they kept fighting. They kept, you know, doing exactly what Dan Campbell would want them to do. Jared Goff, 26 for 38, 327 yards, 4 touchdowns, no interceptions. Not a bad day at the office. They just got off to a bad start.
1: Well, and the reality is this is a team that, with Drew Petzing in his first year as the offensive coordinator and play caller, Q, wants to run the football. They want to assert themselves on the ground before they take to the air with Jared Goff. They want to be two-dimensional. But when you're playing behind the eight ball like they were, because Joe Brady and the Bills took the ball and they went down the field and scored immediately, and then they went down the field and scored again, and then they did it again.
0: Right.
1: We'll get to that Lions defense here in just a second. It forced Detroit to have to modify its game plan. Mm-hmm. Well, it was already down two starting offensive linemen in Cade Mays and Blake Miller, and so they weren't able to run the football because of both the lead and the deficit that they faced, but also because they didn't have their full offensive line intact. And so you couple those two things together, and the fact that they were able to still rack up the yardage that they were through the air, and the fact that they do finish this game with a total of 355 offensive yards, I don't know if that's more of a statement of this once again being a top five unit on the offensive side of the ball, or more of an indictment on that Bills defense.
0: Yeah, well, the Lions just weren't able to have the balance that they were looking for when it's all said and done. I do think that there's definitely, you know, something to look at the Bills defense. Like, hey, you know, it's really a shootout. You know, you gave up a lot of points 2 weeks in a row. They also scored a lot of points 2 weeks in a row. So, I mean, you got to feel good about yourself, your Buffalo. But, yeah, you know, there's definitely work that needs to be done. But Detroit, to win that game, they would have had to get off to a hot start, and they just weren't able to do that.
1: And let's also note, first two games of the season, the Lions just scored 31 points in each of those games.
0: Exactly.
1: So, kind of the same boat, is it not?
0: Yeah, it absolutely is. Let's go back to Buffalo, and let's actually hear from the Lions head coach Dan Campbell on what he saw out there on the grass.
2: Wasn't good enough. You know, it's not good enough. But like I told the guys, at least you know now. You know, at least we know what it looks like now. You know, it's a good team playing good football. And we now we know after two games, we kind of know who we are. We're figuring some stuff out. And we got about 3 days here to kind of figure that out before we start getting ready for the Jets as a staff as well. So now we can really digest, all right, here's our two-game snapshot. This is what you are. This says what you are. And we can really deep down these players and what they do best, what they don't do, or need help in, and we'll move on from that.
3: And Ethan,
4: just what do you think you are after two games?
2: I think we're 1-1, and I think that you know, I think we have to be able to run the ball better than we are right now. We have to be much more efficient doing it. You know, our back's too good. You know, we came into this game, we needed to be able to run it. I think there's a lot of meat on the bone there, and I do think we can get better. You know, I think that I feel really good about us being able to improve from here, to continue to grow offensively. I do, all right? But I know the running game's got to be big for us, and it can't just dissolve. It's their one game that dissolves the next game. We can't play that game. You know, we have to find a way to make that work and get ourselves going. And then defensively, you know, we give up too many explosives. You know, and really we had them pinned on a couple of these second longs. We couldn't keep them in the pocket, you know. We're running some games up front and we get snatched inside and we can't contain it and he takes off, you know. And those are some things we talked about. We knew we're going to need somebody to show up there, and we didn't. We had a couple of busts. We had more than a couple of busts in the back end for touchdowns in the pass game that really hurt us. You know, we had a couple of busts in the run game too. Man, our fits. We're fitting the wrong gap, or not where we're supposed to be. We got two guys in one gap, and Coach busting these runs. And so that doesn't, you know, that has nothing to do with them. That has to do with us. And it was already a tall task, much less when you don't, you know, handle your own business, your own job. So, you know, we'll clean it up. And now we got a minute to look at it and figure out where we can go here.
3: Defensively, did any of the stuff that showed up maybe in the second half, week one, show up again this game? And is that at all concerning with you the first couple?
2: Not necessarily. You know, we didn't necessarily get attacked the same way, you know, obviously. And look, I need to look at the tape, but I can't. You know, I can't give you like this definitive, yeah, this was the same mistake somebody made last week. But it's just that quarterback makes things very difficult, you know. If you don't keep him in the pocket, keep him contained, man, he can hurt you.
1: And in addition, Q, to being down those two starting offensive linemen in Blake Miller and Cade Mays, the defense was also without Brian Branch and Kirby Joseph. That must be accounted for as we dissect the Lions' 41-31 loss to Buffalo tonight.
0: Brian Branch is a big deal. Brian Branch is a guy that, for some reason, besides the fact that he's a really stinking good player, is always around the ball. Right? It seems like it doesn't matter where the ball is on the field. He finds a way to find it. And I can really appreciate that style of play. Not to mention he brings that physicality. He brings, you know, that toughness that, of course, Dan Campbell wants to play with. And I do think that they really, truly missed him. The other thing is, and you heard Dan Campbell mention it, contain. How many times did Aiden Hutchinson try to get to Josh Allen and go inside, and then there's nothing but green grass out there? And Josh Allen's too good for that.
1: The Detroit Lions defense blitzed at a 55.3% rate, which is a record in Kelvin Shepard's 1 year and two games as the defensive coordinator for Dan Campbell. When he was blitzed, Josh Allen was 12 of 17 for 137 yards through the air, two of his three passing touchdowns. He had five scrambles for 49 yards and his rushing score. He also was 4 of 4 on QB sneaks, including his second rushing score.
0: Yeah,
1: and I think that
0: good.
1: Ultimately, that's I bring up the Kirby Joseph and Brian Branch point to say this, Q. I've seen a lot of people already online in hindsight saying, hey, the Lions can't wait for Aaron Glenn to get fired. Well, Aaron Glenn just won week one, so I'm not so sure he's going to get fired and come on right back to Motown and become their DC and right. Take over for his protege. I don't think it's as simple as that anymore, because I also think that this is the reality that you don't have all your pieces right now. Mm-hmm. So is this a fair assessment of the second year DC?
0: No, I don't think it is. And again, it's 2 weeks into the season. And these guys, and so, I mean, look at week one. There were 791 points scored total in week one. So nobody played defense.
1: You know Jacksonville what I mean? Jaguars played Deshaun
0: Well, I can
1: Watson.
0: Say the Ravens did too. They only gave up 13 points. But, I mean, you know, I mean, for the most part, defense was not really played. Like our guy, you know, Coach Herm Edwards said, this is bad football.
1: They're playing the preseason with ball caps on.
0: Talk to him.
1: Shout out Coach Herm, friend of game night, always and forever.
0: And that's the reality of it, is that these defenses are still trying to round into shape. You know what I mean? And so what we're looking at right now, you know, it might not necessarily tell the whole story, right? We have to wait, I would say, probably at least two more weeks before we really have a good understanding of who these teams are offensively and defensively. But at least we know what they're trying to achieve offensively. Defensively, a lot of these teams are still trying to figure it out. The Bills and the Lions included in this one, even though the Bills are 2-0.
1: The Lions defense is the fourth highest paid in the NFL, $179.9 million.
0: Yeah, they're going to have to do better.
1: That's where, again, it's two games.
0: Yep.
1: We don't want to put the cart before the horse, Q, but at some point in time, they're going to have to show up with or without those two star players in the secondary, available or unavailable.
0: Yeah, that's a lot of dinero. They're going to have to step up and play their roles and do their job and make sure that they're not giving up 30-plus points a game. And, you know, they squeaked out of week one versus Saints and obviously weren't able to do that against the Buffalo Bills. Buffalo wins 41-31 Thursday Night Football, kicking off week two of the NFL season. She's Mia O'Brien. I'm Q Myers. It's game night here on ESPN Radio. We continue to hear from the Buffalo side of things next here on Game Night on ESPN Radio on the all-new ESPN app.
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12: Back to school season means backpacks, schedules, and busy mornings. But there's one thing a lot of families forget to plan for. What happens when school germs start spreading and someone gets sick? Joining us now is Dr. Peter McCullough with some smart ways to be prepared before the school year begins. So, Doctor, back to school is exciting, but it also seems to be the time of year that families start getting sick again. Why does this season hit so many households?
13: Because people miss an opportunity, and that is to use nasal sprays and throat sprays twice a day preventively. 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
12: What are some of the most common health issues that families run into once the school season does start?
13: The kids are back in school, they're coughing, they're sneezing, and they clearly spread viruses and other illnesses. 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
18: Allen under center here on first and goal from the one. Three tight end set. There's a snap. Hand off to Cook, who reaches the end zone for the touchdown. The Cook is in the kitchen on a one-yard touchdown run with 2:50 remaining.
0: The cook was in the kitchen early and often for the Buffalo Bills. 21 carries, a buck 35, and that touchdown that you just heard there, courtesy of 97 Rock. She's Mia O'Brien. I'm Q Myers. It's game night here on ESPN Radio, the all-new ESPN app, SiriusXM Channel 80, and tune in. 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And how nice must it be if you're the Buffalo Bills and your quarterback can throw for 248, right? Good night. 248, three touchdowns, but then you have a running back that you can put it in his belly 21 times, and he'll get you a buck 35 and a touchdown. That's a good day at the office, Mia.
1: Shout out to Jimbo. We didn't know that was James Cook's nickname until about 30 minutes ago, but now we're going to run with it all season long, and he's going to keep running that rock cue, and it's going to continue to open things up for Josh Allen, because you never know what Houdini, when he is going to put on that cape, become Superman versus operate in the pocket. You don't know, because he could slice you up either way.
0: Absolutely. And the Buffalo Bills, they passed the math test. The Detroit Lions did not. And what do I mean by that? As you know, I'm not a mathematician, but basic math is my skill set. And I got a shout out to CC, Chris Canty from Unsportsmanlike here on ESPN Radio. I was texting with him the other day about the number that John Harbaugh always said that he was looking for. And this is a Bill Parcells thing, as he told me, but I heard him say it referring to John Harbaugh. The number was 50. Right. And the math problem is rushing attempts and completions. Mm. Right. You get to 50 plus, you more times than not win that game. Josh Allen had 20 completions. The Bills ran the rock 36 times. So you do the math. That's 56. They got the victory. The Lions, they had 26 completions and only 20 carries. That's only 46. They came up short. The math problem was completed by the Bills. It was not completed by the Detroit Lions. Let's hear what Josh Allen had to say as he had three touchdowns through the air and a couple on the ground. He's at the podium.
14: Yeah, it was awesome. Got really loud. You kind of black out in that moment and you don't really know what's going on, but it was cool night game. Obviously, you see the flashing lights everywhere. Pretty special moment.
19: You guys got off. Your home court wasn't to come out the way you did.
14: Yeah, I mean, any time that you're playing against a team like that, with a great quarterback, extremely well coached, got a lot of weapons on the offensive side of the ball, you know, you have to take advantage of your opportunities, and we did that early. Felt like, you know, we had to step up the entirety of the game, but again, they still clawed and fought their way back and made it a game. And like I said, anytime you're going against a team like that, you just have to put your head down. The score doesn't matter, and take it one drive at a time.
19: You looked up, it was like it felt like you were blowing out. All of a sudden, 10-point game in the third quarter. Is that kind of a reality check there for you?
14: Yeah, no doubt. Again, with a quarterback and a team like that, they're never out of it. And, you know, they continue just to take it one play at a time. And they found themselves back in the game. And we had to do it on the offensive side of the ball. Just same thing, is just one drive at a time, one play at a time. Find ways to eat the clock and keep points on the board.
19: I don't think it was a pretty easy more goes out of the game, and you know, whatever your plans were relative to him, and now Keon Coleman has to play a bigger role.
14: Yeah, you know, Zero, he stepped up tonight and made a lot of plays when his name was called. You know, there were a couple of third down conversions that were huge that really helped us. Hate to see two go down, you know, and hopefully we get him back soon, because what he does for our offense is, you can't really measure it. So hopefully we can get him back, but very proud of how our guys stepped up tonight and continued to make plays. And, you know, same thing goes with Dalton Kincaid.
19: Josh, how important was it for you guys to come out in the second half, to come out a little bit more poised but intentional? You started off with 8-minute drive to set the tone in that second half.
14: Yeah, I think we matched score for score there. You know, they go down, they drive, they score a touchdown. You know, a couple third down conversions that we had that were really big. That was probably the biggest drive of the game. 8 minutes, finding a way to match the score. That's, you know, as being on the other side of that before, I'm sure, you know, that's got to be depleting feeling, you know, when, you know, you feel like you're getting into a rhythm, you know, and then you look up and the third quarter's dang near over, you know. So that was a huge drive for us, and we executed extremely well there.
19: Josh, you got James in the end zone late. Yeah, 135 yards tonight. When he's rolling that way, just how much does it compliment when you're doing the passing game?
14: Ah, it's so good. There's a few times I put the early hands up, thought he was going to score, you know, but every time he touches the ball, he's got the opportunity to do that. And he's again, showing why he's the best back in the game. The more times we can get him the ball, the better. Our line did a great job of opening the holes, but, you know, he found ways to cut back and keep his legs moving and bounce off. And, you know, he's just unbelievable.
20: This was a pretty special night for the fans, obviously. Did you feel some of that emotion?
14: Yeah, I think at the national anthem, you know, caught myself, like, taking it all in and understanding how cool of my what I get to do. You know, my job is the coolest thing in the world. It's everything that I've ever wanted, to be the quarterback of an NFL franchise. And I'm just very fortunate that I ended up here in Buffalo and got to, you know, be the first quarterback to open this this stadium, which is a, you know, it's a special spot.
20: Joe's has said one, you know, philosophical difference is that he wants the ball first rather than deferring in games. What does it mean to you that he has such confidence in you in this offense? And how much do you like being out there first rather than playing the waiting game with the defense on the field?
14: You know, it's awesome to set the tone, whether we get the ball first or not. You know, but that makes end of half huge, you know, getting points and holding on to football and not allowing the other team to double dip. And yeah, we got to be better in that situation tonight.
1: I think that the DJ Moore comments in particular, Q, a little bit of raw emotion out of Josh Allen. I think the reality is if Dalton Kincaid and Keon Coleman continue to ascend, the two leading receivers in this game for Buffalo, maybe they'll be able to make up for an extended absence for DJ Moore. But the reaction from Josh Allen, that's what's going to stick with me from that availability following the 41-31 victory tonight. Because I do think that, not that it caps this offense, because the hope is that Josh Allen continues to elevate those other pass catchers in a way that we haven't seen before, because the change was made at the head coaching position, because your OC is now your head coach. At the same time, though, I do think taking away that veteran presence is something you could tell he was thinking about.
21: Yeah, DJ Moore to me is like the fixer-upper, right? I mean, he was in Carolina, and then they traded him to Chicago, so he was part of that trade to be able to land Bryce Young at the number one overall pick. Then he's in Chicago, and to me it felt like he helped Caleb Williams get right. Then they're like, all right, the house is fixed. Now he can go somewhere else. Now he's in Buffalo trying to be the fixer-upper, and to lose him in game number two, and we don't know how long he's going to be out, if he's going to be out, but leaving tonight's game with a shoulder injury and not returning, obviously that's an area of concern. I think he's a key piece to this offensive cog that they have. And yes, they went on to have plenty of success this evening without him, but in the long term, I feel like they really do need him. So that's a big loss as far as I'm concerned. So again, obviously we'll pay attention in the next coming days to find out the severity of the shoulder injury. But I think Josh Allen is kind of thinking about the next handful of games possibly without DJ Moore.
1: Also, we've gotten 2.5 hours into this little program we call Game Night here on ESPN Radio Q, and we have yet to mention that Ed Oliver injured his hip during pregame warmups. He did not play in this game.
21: No.
1: As we evaluate the Buffalo Bills defense giving up 31 points, maybe that's an asterisk we should also be including in the conversation.
21: That's a great point. And yeah, it kind of blew my mind when I, you know, saw that he wasn't going to be playing in the game, and the fact that he did go down with that hip injury pregame. Like, that's something that you normally, I guess we kind of take that stuff for granted. Oh, they're out there on the grass. They're out there warming up. They're, you know, going to be taking the field in a matter of minutes and going at it in this game. But, you know, injuries do happen. It's not that often, but they do happen pregame. And when they do, especially to a player like that, they can really help slow down the run, help get to the quarterback, be disruptive. That's a big loss.
1: Oliver's late scratch meant that the Bills had 4 active defensive linemen tonight after this defense played 79 snaps against the Texans 4 days ago.
21: There you go, right there. So that's definitely a big loss. How did Jared Goff feel about the performance? What could they have done better? We'll actually hear from the Lions quarterback next here on Game Night on ESPN Radio and the all-new ESPN app.
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1: Brian, it is a final from the new Highmark Stadium. The Buffalo Bills 41, the Detroit Lions 31. Josh Allen, another outstanding showing, 20 of 31 for 248 yards through the air, 3 passing touchdowns to go along with 69 rushing yards and 2 rushing scores. James Cook added 135 yards on the ground and 1 rushing touchdown for the Bills. Jared Goff, 26 of 38 for 327 yards and 4 passing touchdowns. 2 of those to Amon-Ra St. Brown. One of them to Jahmyr Gibbs, who is limited to just 52 yards on the ground in this game. You'll hear from the Lions quarterback coming up next on game night here on ESPN Radio. It is also a final in Western Pennsylvania. Pitt defeats Syracuse 27-13 to improve to 3-0. Hughes falls to 1-2. To the majors, the Dodgers clinched their 13th NL West title in 14 seasons with an 8-2 win over the Reds this afternoon. Padres and Rays stayed hot. San Diego with its 10th win in 11 tries, 9-2 at Coors Field. Tampa Bay wins its 6th straight, 10-1 over the A's. Brewers fell to the Pirates 7-4, which means the Dodgers are now just 2 games back of the number one seed in the NL. Extras in Los Angeles. The Twins have pulled in front of the Angels 4-3. That game is in the bottom of the 10th. Elsewhere, the Phillies defeat the Mets 3-0. The Astros defeat the Royals 6-2. The White Sox beat the Tigers 3-1. And the Red Sox come back to beat the Rangers 4-3. The WNBA has resumed play after the FIBA World Cup break. All 5 games are in the books. The Dream win 103-59 over the Sun. The Mystics winners 110-80 over the Sky. The Wings beat the Sparks by 20. Mercury defeat the Fire 94-91, and the Aces defeat the Storm 114-77. For more scores and analysis, be sure to check out ESPN.com and that all-new ESPN app. Our coverage of Thursday Night Football and that 41-31 Bills victory continues on the other side here on Game Night with Q Myers and yours truly on ESPN Radio.
12: On the Friday edition of Unsportsmanlike with Evan Cole and Chris Canty and me, Michelle Smallman. I'll tell you which preseason Super Bowl favorite is a loss away on Sunday from kissing their title hopes goodbye. 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
30: Allen to take one more snap, takes a knee, and that'll do it. The final 10 seconds will run off, and the Bills in their debut in new Highmark Stadium get a well-earned victory. They put 41 points up on the board and win by 10, 41-31.
21: Final call right there as heard on 97 Rock. The Bills 41, the Lions 31, kicking off week 2 in the NFL season. Buffalo, they improved to 2-0. The Lions dropped to 1-1. It's game night here on ESPN Radio, the all-new ESPN app, SiriusXM Channel 80, and TuneIn. 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She's Mia O'Brien. I'm Q Myers. The Lions were going to have to weather the storm to be able to get a victory knowing that the Bills were opening up Highmark Stadium. It was going to be very emotional for the Bills Mafia, for the players. Everyone was going to be wired up. I'm sure that they had been pre-gaming since like 3 days ago, getting ready for this one. And the Lions just had to get off to a good start and kind of quiet that crowd, Mia, and they just weren't able to do that. They battled tough to the end in the second half, but they just didn't do enough early in the game to be able to make this an actual, real, true game.
1: We already heard from Lions head coach Dan Campbell. And what was his opening statement, Q? We didn't run the ball well enough.
21: Yes.
1: We have Jahmyr Gibbs. We did not run the ball well enough. But when you're playing behind the eight ball like Detroit was tonight, you can't run the ball. You have to pass to score, and you have to try to win a shootout and come from behind when you're trailing by three scores at the intermission like Detroit was this evening. And so ultimately that gives me pause as far as this is a team that, well, yes, they've now scored 31 points in their first two games of the season. And so in theory, they could win a shootout, but they may not be a team that's built to come from behind and playing in a division that many believe will be the best when all is said and done in the NFC North. Probably going to need to be able to be a little

0: resilient.
1: We'll start against Buffalo. So clearly there's a lot that they need to clean up. Now, on paper, you know, Jared Goff did a good job, 26 for 38, 327 yards, four touchdowns, no interceptions. He did take four sacks. But if you look at that, four TDs and no picks, you're thinking, okay, it's a really good game. Problem is that he needed every one of those and then some to be able to get the win over the Bills, as the Bills put up 41 of them bad boys in getting the victory. But let's go back to Buffalo and hear from the Lions signal caller. Here's Jared Goff.
2: Yeah, I think we knew what game, type of game it was going to be, and we dug ourselves in that hole. And against a team like that with the offense they have, really hard to get back in it. We got close. We were down 10 there with some opportunities to get back in it, but we dug ourselves in too big of a hole.
3: What do you think you guys could have been better in? Maybe some situational?
2: I think, like, urgency early on. I think for the last two games, really, like, we've had good moments, but I think we need to really understand we need to start good. We need to start on that momentum and ignite some of those plays in the first drive and the second drive, and not allow ourselves to get in these holes.
3: Jared, it seems like obviously in the first half you guys kind of struggled with those defense. The second half things got a little bit better. What was the key difference defensively that you saw from Buffalo where you guys could take a little bit more advantage of that defense?
2: I don't know. I don't know what was different or not different. I think we just kind of got in a rhythm. Probably that third drive there, I believe we scored. And from then on out, I think we probably scored on most of the drives. I think we punted twice after that. I can't quite remember. But, again, I think those first two drives put us in a big hole, and we can't do that.
4: Jared, I know you guys didn't have any pre-snap penalties, but just what do you think of the crowd noise and the atmosphere here tonight?
2: I think we had a false start, at least one. I think we had a couple false starts. It was loud. It was good. We got to handle it better, and some of those penalties killed us, man. It really did. We were in third and short and backed us up, and I believe a fourth down one as well, but we got to be better there.
3: You guys, man, there were so many injuries on the line. How difficult has it been to adjust to all these different lineups and trying to get guys in position to get comfortable with it and
2: it shouldn't be difficult. We've had a lot of practice with these guys, and I thought there was really good moments. I think there's moments where they would look critically at themselves for sure, but it has gelled, I think, in the last 2 weeks leading up to that New Orleans game. I think Juice has done a good job throughout practice. I can't speak on the night. I haven't seen it, but I think he's done a good job, and I think everyone around him is starting to settle in. And again, I know there's plays I'm sure they want back, but it's getting there.
3: What are you looking forward to attacking coming out of this one, actually getting a little extra time this weekend to look at things?
2: Gosh, consistency. And again, like the finding a way to be very intentional about starting fast. I think both games, like I said, we had good moments. We really had good second halves in both games. But, you know, being intentional about, hey, this game starts in the first quarter, and, like, let's go and get going.
3: You threw for 327 tonight, four touchdowns, no interceptions.
2: So what?
3: So you threw for 327 yards tonight, four touchdowns, no interceptions. When it comes to the play on the field, it's been really good. So I guess as a quarterback, as leader of this team, how do you try to affect the offense and starting faster?
2: Yeah. Again, I think just being intentional about understanding that that's where our deficiency has been in these last 2 weeks, and making sure guys, you know, realize the urgency to it. And, you know, there's certainly no time to wait. We're in the middle of this thing now, but, you know, we got to get going earlier offensively. And I think just speaking it and making sure guys understand that it's urgent and it's intentional.
3: Dan talked about looking at the scoreboard. Just like, how do you guys stay up and stay in that to come out in the second half and have some success? Just like to keep focused.
2: We've been in these games before where we've scratched our way back and got right back into it and won these games. And so I don't think there was ever a moment of panic or anything. It was, you know, status quo. And we really wanted to cut that game to one score, and we got closer. We got to 10, and one more possession maybe would have done it for us. But weren't able to get it to one score, and it sucked, but yeah, we scratch and claw. We got a lot of pride.
0: The difference in those games that you came back and won, one Jared Goff, and tonight's result, a 41-31 Bills win, is that, number one, your defense most likely was at full strength in some of those contests. Although, Q, we do know the Lions defense has battled the war of attrition for the better part of the last 2 years. But at the same time, no Brian Branch, no Kirby Joseph tonight. Avante Maddox left this game with a foot injury. He was spotted in a boot on crutches a little while ago in the Lions locker room. And therefore, maybe it's not a surprise to see that this team that could not get a stop to save their lives, especially in that first half, allowed 71 points through the first two games of the 2026 season. That's the third highest of any team since 2022.
1: Well, you know, the other thing about it, Dan Campbell talked about it, and you heard Jared Goff talk about it, the penalties, right? They had too many penalties. And the thing, Mia, normally when you have a ton of penalties, you have a ton of penalty yardage. They didn't really have a lot of yardage that they gave up as far as those penalties go. It was just the bad timing and where they were. You know, Josh Allen throwing the ball into the end zone, pass interference, gives them another down. They had 10 penalties for 58 yards.
0: Seven of them in the first half.
1: Exactly. And you heard Dan Campbell going into the locker room, we got to clean up our blanking penalties, right? He was upset about that. And there was just too many of them ill-timed, right? You know, on offense, when you go in and have a chance to pick up a first down, then all of a sudden some kind of penalty, boom, you got to replay the down. Again, the yardage wasn't the problem. It was the ill-timing of the penalties that really put them behind the eight ball as well.
0: And it's something that isn't that supposed to be Dan Campbell's calling card? Besides being a motivational speaker, he is supposed to instill discipline and a sense of culture within this organization to where you do not have those quote-unquote bonehead penalties anymore. It's something we certainly saw on Sunday Night Football from John Harbaugh and the New York Giants in his first game at the helm of that program. And so why are we not seeing it? Dan Campbell, now in year six at the helm of the Lions.
1: Well, I mean, there's many different reasons for that, right? I mean, there could be some when he first arrives that kind of, hey, this disciplinarian's here. We got to really be on our P's and Q's when it comes to that, not get lackadaisical. And, you know, sometimes that, you know, biting kneecaps, that, you know, fighting till the end, all that stuff. After a few years, Mia, it's like background noise. You know what I mean? At certain stages, it becomes background noise. So it maybe is not reiterated when he goes about thinking it's just assumed because that's what he's always been. Sometimes there needs to be more of an emphasis. And you see the difference in the first half and the second half. So clearly there was some message that was sent at halftime.
0: Q, I don't want to say it's a trend, but I do want to point out the Lions, 8 penalties for 61 yards in their opener against the Saints, who only had 6 penalties in that contest.
1: Well, then it's habit forming. Then it's you. Right? I mean, if little Johnny gets in trouble at school, and okay, maybe he was in the wrong place, wrong time. All right, little Johnny gets in trouble next day at school. All right, maybe, you know, something's going on. All right, little Johnny's got in trouble 3 days in a row. All right, now it's him. little Johnny's got a problem, right? And so now it's a couple games in a row. Sounds like the Lions got a penalty problem, and they've got to figure out how to get to the bottom of that.
0: Little Danny's got a problem, if you know what I mean.
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0: If you know what I mean.
1: I do.

0: 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Brewers postseason tickets are on sale Wednesday, September 23rd. 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

0: Dawson Knox lines up behind Josh. It's a sneak over the left side, and Josh Allen is in for his second rushing touchdown of the game. It's a one-yard touchdown run by Allen, and the Bills have the lead back again with 3:59 left in the half.
1: Score a touchdown, score a touchdown, score more touchdowns. That's just what Josh Allen does. Nine of them he has now through two games on the season. 97 Rock on the call. The Bills 41, the Lions 31 to kick off week two NFL action. It's game night here on ESPN Radio and the all-new ESPN app. SiriusXM Channel 80 and TuneIn. 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She's Mia O'Brien. I'm Q Myers. Just about everything went well for the Buffalo Bills. Outside of a few injuries, Mia, there was a few guys that left. There was a guy in Ed Oliver didn't even get to play in the game because of an injury. So definitely a couple of injury concerns. But DJ Moore, to me, is a really big one for the Bills. Went down with a shoulder injury. He was ruled out. Apparently, they're calling it a stinger. I'm not a doctor. I can't diagnose the severity of it. Maybe his head coach, Joe Brady, can.
2: Yeah, I mean, I don't have any updates with it. Obviously, he couldn't come back in the game, and there's a lot of guys in and out. You know, there was a couple drives where, you know, it's, you know, it, that's,

0: It's part of the Thursday night game. You know, there's a lot of guys cramping or, you know, injuries. I'm sure the injury report will be lengthy tomorrow, but I'm proud of the guys pushing through. I'm proud of the receivers stepping up, right? There's a lot of plays that, you know, hey, on a short week, you know, we tag a lot of plays and guys coming in those situations and making, you know, stepping up and making plays. And so I'm proud of the way that the guys responded with that. But, yeah, I'll have more. Probably won't, but I'll have more updates for you guys tomorrow.
1: As far as Ben Oliver, like, what was the, seemed like kind of a freaky thing to have that happen? What do you know about?
0: Yeah, I mean, that's you know, every day I kind of get a welcome to NFL head coaching, and it's one thing to find out you know, your star player, you know, got a little hurt in pregame, and then inactives are due in 2 minutes, so we have to make a decision. So that was my first decision making of the day. Usually I'm like, hey, inactives, I'm good to go. So that was fun. Obviously unfortunate for, I don't mean that, that was unfortunate, right? And, you know, he wanted to play badly and, you know, with everything going on as well. But, you know, he was just going through his normal pregame routine, like nothing out of the ordinary. And I don't have any less. Last night was us just having to make a decision, and, you know, because we need to warm our body, especially coming off the short week. So we'll evaluate that, you know, after. I'm going to go kind of see what's the latest for all the guys.
2: Hugh, I don't want to hear that my fellow millennial Joe Brady and myself in this generation aren't sensitive and aren't constantly worried about the optics of what we say and how right. It could be perceived by the media. That was well done.
3: Yeah.
2: Although I don't think he needed to try that hard to
4: clean it up.
2: Try to make a joke in jest. Like we talked about this a few weeks ago, like why millennials add LOL to the end of every sentence. We're like trying to soften the blow. And I think Joe Brady panicked, thinking, oh no, that was too critical of my own player. I got to protect the team, which I respect. Because I've previously covered coaches who did not protect their team at the podium in a post-game press conference setting, so I appreciate him making sure he protected Ed Oliver. But ultimately, it is fun, like, in jest.
3: Right.
2: The fact that all of a sudden, your second game as a head coach, you're throwing this absolute curveball. And it also is something to keep in mind as we evaluate this Bills defense through 2 weeks of the season. 2-0, yes, but once again, having given up 30-plus in each of those games.
4: Right, exactly. They're going to need Ed Oliver. They're going to need all hands on deck to get this defense where it needs to be. With the offensive output that they have, the capabilities that they have, Mia, they can win a whole lot of games. Right, Josh Allen easily could be the league MVP again. You know, he can take this team into the playoffs and maybe get past the AFC Championship game. Maybe he can be in the Super Bowl 61 at SoFi Stadium. But they've got to have a defense. They're not going to be able to win just shootout after shootout after shootout after shootout. At some point, you got to make a stop. So that defense, again, it's still a work in progress. They're 2-0, which is the best they could be right now. They can't be any better than 2-0, so they feel good about that, but they know that they've got work to do, and that work comes on the defensive side of the ball.
2: That's Super Bowl on ABC, ESPN, and the Walt Disney Company. Just make sure that we want to remind you guys.
4: Hey, you know, we did a path to the Super Bowl 61, right?
2: Countdown to 61. I can't wait for the next countdown to 61. I'm looking forward to that, and maybe you and I can host it, and maybe it won't be at 3 a.m. Eastern Standard Time, but if it is, you know me, Mia O'Brien, Q Myers, we will be ready for it. And of course, our two friends holding down the fort in Bristol, Sister Sledge, Malibu, we know they will be ready for it as well. I want to pivot a little bit here, Q.
4: All right, get your pivot on.
2: To the Lions defense.
4: Yeah.
2: And this is a lot of the fallout. Again, we're all prisoners of the moment. This game went final about an hour and change ago. But a lot of talk, and this has been a prevailing theme throughout this previous offseason in the NFL, heavier personnel packages.
4: Mm-hmm.
2: The Bills have obviously wanted to run the ball since Joe Brady took over the play calling, but they have implemented multiple tight ends. They have implemented a fullback, was what I was trying to say there. And in 12 and 13 personnel tonight, you saw them absolutely bully the Detroit Lions, a team that we were told is the bully in the NFL for so often here over the last 3-4 year span. And so, according to Sumer Sports, in 12 personnel tonight, the Bills had 12 carries for 88 yards, 2 touchdowns, a 66.7% success rate. In 13 personnel, 3 tight ends on the football field, 8 carries for 31 yards, and a 50% success rate. It just comes down to this. I think that this is a Lions team that, while yes, it's depleted in terms of what players are available on the defensive end, they may not be as tough as we think they were, or they may not be as tough as we've seen some other iterations of this Dan Campbell defense.
4: You know, and I thought even going back to last year, they weren't as tough as we've seen before. Now, with the Lions, it's always tricky because they always have so many guys out with injury, right? I mean, there was that year when Aiden Hutchinson went down, and it felt like the whole team went down, right? It looked like they were calling up anyone. Hey, man, yeah, could, you got a couple pass rushes in you? All right, come on down to Detroit, right? We're hiring everybody. It just, I mean, they got riddled with injury. That's before Aaron Glenn left to go to New York and be the head coach there. It just seemed like they couldn't keep a guy healthy. But it seems like the last two seasons, the beginning of this one and last year for sure, they haven't quite been as tough as they were, right? I mean, it's like they were death row records by name, but they weren't really death row records, if you know what I mean.
2: I think people are still seeing the logo, and they're thinking, hey, listen, it's the Lions. Yep. They're all about that Motown.
4: Right.
2: It ain't pretty, but it's gritty, and that's their MO. I mean, I'm looking at it right now, Q. Where do you think the Detroit Lions in 2025 ranked in rushing defense?
4: Not good. Not good. I would say lower half of the league.
2: They were middle of the pack. They were 14th.
4: Okay, almost middle of the pack.
2: And they were middle of the pack overall. They were 16th in total yards allowed per game in 2025. It actually was that passing defense that was really where that number kind of takes a nosedive. They were 20th in passing yards allowed per game. And I think a lot of that was due to, once again, to your point, different faces in the secondary because of the battle of attrition that they have faced the last 2 years. But at this point in time, it's not new.
4: Right.
2: And if you're Brad Holmes and you're Dan Campbell, and if you're Kelvin Shepard, the defensive coordinator, you got to have these young guys ready to go.
4: Yep. Yeah, you do. And they're not necessarily ready to go. Right. And then remember, they had the whole Terrion Arnold situation as well. That's a former first round pick.
2: Yep.
4: Right. No longer there. No longer available. Right. I mean, he's in the Seattle organization now. So, I mean, it's just, you know, there's reasons why these guys aren't there. Injury, released, you know, whatever the case is. But it's just not up to the standard that I know Dan Campbell wants to have for that team. And like I said, it feels like it's been a trend, and it's just something that they've got to clean up. They know what they have in Jared Goff. They know what they have in Jahmyr Gibbs. Amon-Ra St. Brown, obviously one of the better wide receivers in the National Football League. You know, they Penei Sewell on that offensive line is still a stud. But, you know, is the offensive line as good as it was either? You know, and some of the toughness that they might not have, as far as I'm concerned, right, they were Sonic and Knuckles. Now they're just Sonic. And Sonic's cool. But
2: Dan Campbell said he should be enough. He said that at the podium tonight.
4: He's probably enough, but it's kind of like when Deebo Samuel left the 49ers and went to the Commanders. The 49ers lost something then. They lost Deebo. They lost the bully on the block. It feels like with David Montgomery, he's the security guard kicking everyone out the club. Yeah, they got the superstar. They got the guy on stage. They got the headliner. But who's walking them down the aisle to get to the stage?
2: I think you've heard me say it, Q. He's not only the guy escorting you out the club. From my experience covering David when he was at Iowa State, he's the first guy not only in the locker room and in the weight room every morning. He's the guy who's there on a Friday night until midnight working out by himself. That was also a big part of this tough identity of this Lions team the last few years.
4: Absolutely, and they don't have that tough identity, in my opinion, as of right now. SportsCenter All Night is next on ESPN Radio and the all-new ESPN app.
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10: 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Never a dull moment in college football. The Lane Bowl in Oxford this weekend. MLB postseason, oh, so close. And the W is back. But the show tonight was in Western New York. Lions, Bills. Bills hoping to start it off right in their new stadium. Offense not an issue for either team in week one. Buffalo defeated Houston 36-31. Detroit defeated New Orleans 31-30. Detroit's first road game this season. QB Jared Goff 0-3 versus the Bills in his career coming into this one. As for Josh Allen, 3-0 versus Detroit in his career, tied for his most wins without a loss. Joe Brady seeking to become the first Bills coach to begin his tenure 2-0. And the night didn't start out great. Bills standout defensive tackle Ed Oliver injured his hip in warmups and did not play. But it got better from there for Buffalo. Bills wasted no time finding their new end zone.
11: It looks like we're going to get tush-push time here for Allen.
12: James Cook right behind Allen under center. First and goal from the one. They push it over the left side, and he looks to be over the goal line. He is. Josh Allen in for a one-yard touchdown run, and the Bills are on the board first in the debut regular season game here at Highmark.
10: That from 97 Rock. Only fitting that the first touchdown in the new stadium comes from the star quarterback, and his star, it would only get brighter. Still in the first.
12: There's the snap. It's a blitz. Allen back

0: the pass, gets rid of it, looking deep down the middle, wide open is Josh Palmer, who's going to go for a 43-yard touchdown.
1: So that's a Palmer. A few minutes later, Allen had another one to Dawson Knox for a 1 yard touchdown, and Buffalo piling it on in their new home. Still in the first half, Bills up 21-7.
0: Allen in the shotgun, takes the snap, back to pass, looking over the middle, rips it, and it's complete for a touchdown to Dalton Kincaid. A 16-yard touchdown pass. Allen ripped a laser right over the middle.
1: And the Bills were ripping the scoreboard, too, now up 27-7 after a failed PAT for Kincaid. He'd finish with 7 receptions, 95 yards, a receiving touchdown. He's got 225 receiving yards already this season. And Buffalo carried a 27-10 lead into the locker room at halftime. Lions weren't done yet, though. Detroit found the end zone in the third to cut into the lead, make it 27-17. And then who else? Still in the third.
0: First and goal from the 2.
2: Hey, 6-2, 6-2.
0: High formation here. Knox is the lead back. Cook behind him. There's a snap. Takes the handoff to Cook. Allen rolling right, and he's going to run it into the near pylon for the touchdown. And he got cleaned up by Anzarike. Pops to his feet as Josh Allen, for the second week in a row, has gone for 2 rushing and 2 passing.
1: And the Bills up big. But credit again to the Lions. No quitting Dan Campbell's team. Again, pulling within 10 early in the fourth. Buffalo's offense on the move, though, late with just under 3 minutes left in the game.
0: Allen under center here on first and goal from the 1. 3 tight end set. There's a snap. Hand off to Cook, who reaches the end zone for the touchdown. The Cook is in the kitchen on a 1 yard touchdown run with 2:50 remaining.
1: And James Cook would finish the night 135 rushing yards, a touchdown, had 104 rush yards before contact. That's his third career game with 100 such yards. Jared Goff found Amon-Ra St. Brown in the end zone late, but it wasn't enough. Bills get the win, 41-31. Third most points in a team's home stadium debut in the Super Bowl era. That's since 1966. Josh Allen, 20 of 31, 248 passing yards, 3 touchdowns, added 69 yards on the ground, 2 touchdowns. He has 9 touchdowns and 0 turnovers in 2 games. He is the third player in NFL history to do so. He joins 2018 Pat Mahomes and 2013 Peyton Manning. Yes, both went on to win the MVP. Allen shared his thoughts after the game on a special night in Buffalo.
3: Yeah, I think at the national anthem, caught myself like taking it all in and understanding how cool of what I get to do. You know, my job is the coolest thing in the world. It's everything that I've ever wanted, to be the quarterback of an NFL franchise. And I'm just very fortunate that I ended up here in Buffalo and got to, be the first quarterback to open this stadium, which is it's a special spot.
1: Allen now 4-0 versus the Lions in his career. Most wins without a loss against any team. As for head coach Joe Brady, he's the first coach in Bills history to begin his tenure 2-0. And here's the head ball coach after the game on the fast start.
4: I've said all along it was important for us. I wanted us to take the ball in this environment and kind of set the tone. And I thought the guys, we had some good third downs. Like it wasn't like it was just an easy drive, but it was some critical conversions and the finish in the end zone. And I mean, that stadium was electric, and so it was, that was the start that we needed. And I just need us to play it that way all 60 minutes.
1: More from Brady on his quarterback.
4: Now the only difference is now I'm on the field watching it, and it's actually kind of more amazing. When you ask everybody on the team to empty the tank, you can watch how he plays, and it's like, how does everybody else not feel like they need to empty it out? Because he literally gave everything he had out there, and he put the team on his back in a lot of those situations. He was taking hits. Obviously, I don't like that, but we were moving him in the pocket. He was making good decisions, and then finding his way in the end zone. And anytime you have a quarterback that can score, throwing the ball in, running the ball, it makes my life a lot easier. And he was outstanding today, and the score reflects that.
1: As for his Bills, they're the third team in NFL history to start a season 2-0 despite allowing 30 points in both games. Tough night for Detroit. Never quite found it despite the score making it seem somewhat close. Head coach Dan Campbell after the game.
5: Joe Brady had

0: Those guys are ready to go. They played well, you know, all three phases, and they got after us, and we didn't play good enough, and we didn't coach good enough. You know, that falls on me, and you know, we just needed to play it didn't have to be spotless, but it certainly needed to be a lot cleaner than that, and we did not do that. And we knew we needed to score some points. We stalled out early in that game. You know, that got us early. You know, you're down three scores, and really we haven't done anything offensively. And so a lot of that help needed to come there to be able to answer back. So we fell short there.
1: Lions indeed fell short, and they fought a 4-6 in road games since the start of last season. They were an NFL best 14-3 in road games from 2023 to 24. And now both these teams get some rest. Neither will play again for 11 days. Bills will host the Chargers week 3, Sunday, September 27th. Lions, they will be home against the Jets the same day. SportsCenter All Night, ESPN Radio, halfway point of September in the rearview mirror. And that means we're oh so close to postseason baseball. This year's field, it's beginning to take shape. We'll start in Pittsburgh, Brewers, Pirates. Milwaukee has already clinched the NL Central. 95 wins so far this season, most in baseball. That's ahead of the Rays and the Dodgers. Pirates hanging on by a thread in the NL wildcard race. 8 games behind of the third spot currently occupied by the Padres. Pitching by committee for both these clubs tonight. Milwaukee struck first in the second, but the Pirates played at 5 to take a big lead. We will jump to the bottom of the 8th. Pirates on top 5-4 and at the dish.
2: Here's the 3-1. And a drive to left field. If it's fair, it's gone. And it is gone. Oh, Henry, he crushed it. Hugging the line and left, Henry Davis launches his 10th home run here in the 8th inning. A 2-run blast. Pirates get insurance, lead at 7-4.
1: Sports Radio 93.7 The Fan. Milwaukee could not respond, and Pittsburgh takes this one 7-4. The Pirates have the second best record in baseball in day games this season. They finished the season series with a 7-6 record versus the Brewers, only team in the NL Central that had a winning record against Milwaukee this season. For the Brewers, 2 games ahead of the Dodgers for the best record and the 1 seed in the National League. They must win at least 5 of their final 9 games to reach 100 wins this year. Club has never recorded a 100-win season in team history. Dodgers, Reds, Cincinnati already eliminated from the postseason. Dodgers enter this one atop the NL West. Already clinched a playoff berth, trying to clinch the division. LA struck first in the first. We'll pick it up, talk with a second. Dodgers leading 2-0.
3: Pitch swung on, belted to the gap in right center field. This ball is going to bounce off the warning track and off the wall. Rojas is in to score. In the second with a 2-out stand-up run scoring double is Kyle Tucker, and the Dodgers have built a 4-0 lead.
1: AM 570 LA Sports. Dodgers would get 3 more in the 4th, another in the 9th, and Cincy down to its last batter of the game.
3: 2 balls and 2 strikes to McClain. And Halverson ready to throw the 2-2 pitch. Here it is. Swung on and missed, strike 3. And for the 13th time in the last 14 years, the Dodgers are champions of the National League Western Division.
1: New year, familiar result for LA taking the division. They win that one 8-2. Dodgers are now 2 games behind the Brewers for the number 1 seed in the National League, and 6 of their final 9 games are at home. Dave Roberts, skipper for LA, had this to say after the game.
4: Dave Roberts, congratulations. This is the Dodgers' 13th NL West title in the last 14 years. The other day, you said every year is different. It does not come easy, and they deserve to be celebrated. What makes this team and this NL West championship so special?
5: Well, I think that, you know, like many of the years, there's a lot of things that happen that are unforeseen. And I think I'm just proud of the fact that there's so many contributors. Everyone's all in, and you never know when your opportunity is going to come. And there's just complete buy-in, and you know, it's been a grind. It's like I always say, it's not a rite of passage that we're going to win this division, and we got to celebrate this day. We worked hard, and, you know, starting in the middle of February, and here we are. So it's another box that's checked, but there's still a lot of work to be done.
4: What did you like about how your guys won this game today?
5: You know, it was hot, humid, you know,

0: loss last night, but the way that Justin took the mound today set the tone. 9 up, 9 down, and then we got good performances from the guys in the pen. Landon Knack did a great job, and then offensively, Kyle Tucker really carried us today, and it was good to see Miggy homer at the end. But again, I thought Fetty did a great job with the pitchers. The fingers were great, and it was good to see Freddie took some good swings today. So again, across the board, very good.
1: You've made it clear that the job is not finished. When you talk to your guys in the clubhouse, they talk about the same thing. There are still goals your group wants to achieve. What is the message to the group today?
0: I think just keep going. Eliminate distractions. Like I said the other day, just keep the blinders on. And, you know, there's a lot of expectations, a lot of talk that won't affect, shouldn't affect the games going forward. And I just want to keep our guys focused on baseball.
1: Dave, congratulations. Go enjoy this moment with your guys.
0: Thanks, Keith.
2: And a tough year for the Reds. 36th loss by 5-plus runs. Tied with the Rockies for the most in baseball. Speaking of the Rockies, Padres. Padres' third wild card spot entering Thursday. 3.5-game lead over the Diamondbacks. And 1 game back of the Phillies in the second wild card spot. Padres are hoping to grab their 4th straight series win with a dub in this one. The Rockies, well, they've lost 9 of their last 10 games. Worst record in baseball during that span, a minus 32 run differential. Colorado scored first in the first, but top of the second, San Diego at the plate. Game tied, 1-1.
3: 1-0 Rockies, Bogarts, Campusano, and Cronenworth here in the second. First pitch to Xander in the air, deep down the left field line, towards the pole. This one, gonna go! First pitch, second inning, Xander Bogarts, a game-tying homer. And just like that, 1-1 here in Denver.
2: 97.3 The Fan, and the Padres would blow it open in the second. Still in the inning, Bogarts back at the plate.
3: Merrill's small lead at third base. Here's the 2-2. Bogart swings, lines it into right field. Veen coming in, dives forward, can't make the play. It rolls all the way behind him. Merrill has scored. It's on the warning track. McCarthy all the way over to get it. Xander into third. He's got a triple, and it's 7-1.
2: And that marks Xander Bogart's first career game with a home run and a triple. And the Padres weren't done yet. Scored 2 more in the fifth, and they won this one big, 9-2. Extend their lead on the Diamondbacks to 4 games for the third NL wild card spot and move to within a half game of the Phillies for the second spot. The Padres have won 10 of their last 11 games. That's the best record in baseball during that span. Phillies Mets. Phillies enter Thursday trailing the Cubs by a half game for the top NL wild card spot and trail the Braves by 4.5 games for first place in the NL East. Surprisingly under 500 in September, though, after having the best record in baseball in August. Phillies have not played well at Citi Field dating back to last season. The Mets have a

0: officially been a
1: nice hustle, Trey Turner right there. So that'll put the Phils up 1-0 here in the top of the fifth.
0: Sports Radio 94 WIP, the 1-0 lead held for two innings, and then the Phillies added to it. One in the seventh, one more in the eighth, and Philly blanks the Mets 3-0. The win ties them with the Cubs for first in the NL wildcard standings, one game up on the Padres, who occupy the third NL wildcard spot. And consecutive wins for the first time since winning six straight games from August 26th to September 1st. The Mets, 15th time being shut out this season, tied for the second most in baseball behind the Reds and the Guardians. Thursday night college football in the Steel City. That's next. SportsCenter All Night continues. It's ESPN Radio.
2: On the Friday edition of Unsportsmanlike with Chris Canty, Michelle Smallman, and me, Evan Cohen. Buffalo opened their new stadium with a win over the Lions. Two games into the Joe Brady era, have the Bills cemented themselves as the clear favorites in the AFC? 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
0: 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Chris Burnett with you here on SportsCenter All Night. Heading over to Pittsburgh for Thursday night college football. Syracuse Pitt, classic ACC battle in action. 82nd meeting all time between these two. They've met every year since 1955. 144th game for head coach Pat Narduzzi at Pitt. That breaks a tie with College Football Hall of Famer Jock Sutherland for the most games coached in program history. Pitt is 2-0 for the third straight season. Syracuse has lost 8 straight games against ACC opponents. And it'd be Pittsburgh getting on the board first and carrying a 7-0 lead into the second quarter. And the Panthers again with the ball.
15: Second down 8. The Panthers at the 32-yard line of Cuse. Been up 7-0. And the give. And shaking a tackle and bouncing outside. Look out. On the run is Ferguson. He's at the 15-10. Gets to the pylon. And that for the Panthers is a Pittsburgh touchdown.
0: Pitt Panthers Radio Network. Ferguson finished the game with a career-high 102 rushing yards, a touchdown, and he scored a touchdown in all 3 games so far this season. Pittsburgh took a 17-10 lead into the locker room. We'll jump ahead to the third quarter. Same score. Pitt with the ball.
15: First and goal at the 9. Panthers with receivers to both sides. Mitchell in the shotgun. He's going to keep it after a fake. And he zigs, and he zags, and he's into the end zone.
0: And the Panthers would tack on a field goal in the fourth and get the win.

0: in 27-13, despite not having the best night from QB Mason Heinsohn. He had 123 passing yards, an interception, and a rushing touchdown. That's now consecutive games with zero passing touchdowns after throwing seven in the season opener. SportsCenter All Night, ESPN Radio.
1: Lane Kiffin is going to be as big a villain as we've ever seen.
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3: There's just going to be so much attention, hatred, everything on me. I said, you just get to go play. The pressure's on them.
0: Nobody. Big one in the Grove this weekend. LSU heads to Oxford for one that's been circled since December 1st of last year when LSU head coach Lane Kiffin officially departed Ole Miss. That's 290 days of thinking about this one. On Wednesday, LSU released its injury report with a surprising name listed as doubtful, LSU quarterback Sam Levitt. He was eventually upgraded to questionable late Thursday, but plenty of folks out there skeptical. Host of Bussin' and Pate, Josh Pate, shared his thoughts on GetUp.
4: You know what your reputation has to be to list your starting quarterback, your big portal edition quarterback, as doubtful, and the point spread on the game doesn't even move? Do you understand what your reputation has to be in the public sphere for that to be the case? So I'll kind of echo what Pete Thamel said there. Everyone, Ole Miss side and frankly the LSU side, has a healthy layer of skepticism about this. I will say, if you go back and watch last week, and then you talk about after the game, there were some rumors, maybe like some upper body injury. But this announcement of doubtful on the injury report when it was released yesterday was kind of out of left field, even to people who cover LSU. Like, I'm normally hitting them up. They're hitting me up asking me about it.
0: Pate says left field. I'd go as far as to say it's out of the ballpark. Can we trust it? ESPN college football analyst EJ Manuel, a guy who knows a little about playing quarterback on College Football Live.
5: This has to be gamesmanship. And Coach Kiffin obviously is going to be very smart in how he handles this to make sure there's no fines and all those types of things. But I can remember, even as a quarterback, if you had an injury, maybe you don't do, or maybe you do walkthroughs, and then maybe you actually rest during the real time of practice. So that could be the situation. But ultimately, if Sam Levitt does play, he has to protect the football better. And then keep this in mind, this has been a game that's been built up for months.
6: Yes.
5: And that everybody in Baton Rouge, everybody there in Oxford wants this game to be a big one. And so for Sam Levitt potentially not playing this game, I'd be shocked. I think he plays too,
0: and we'll find out. Get the popcorn ready. 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The Aces run away with it in the W against the Storm, 114-77. Jackie Young, a career-high 35 points, seventh career 30-point game, breaking a tie with former teammate Kelsey Plum for third most in Aces history. Trails only teammate Asia Wilson and her head coach, Becky Hammond. Moving over to baseball, Royals, Astros. Astros get the win here, 6-2. And we'll take you back to Orchard Park. That's next. 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It's ESPN Radio.
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0: Steve Belichick has resigned as North Carolina's defensive coordinator amid the conclusion of an internal investigation into the football program's culture under his father, head coach Bill Belichick. UNC said in a statement that the investigation, quote, determined that certain actions demonstrated a disregard for Carolina's values and standards of conduct, end quote. The Los Angeles Dodgers clinched their fifth consecutive National League West title and 13th in the past 14 seasons with an 8-2 win over the Cincinnati Reds on Thursday afternoon. And quarterback Josh Allen quickly put his stamp on the Bills' new stadium Thursday night, leading Buffalo to a 41-31 victory over Jared Goff and the Detroit Lions.
17: Allen to take one more snap, takes a knee, and that'll do it. The final 10 seconds will run off. And the Bills, in their debut in New Highmark Stadium, get a well-earned victory. They put 41 points up on the board and win by 10, 41-31.
0: The call from 97 Rock Sports Center All Night, ESPN Radio, and the all-new ESPN app, SiriusXM Channel 80. I'm Chris Burnett. There's been a grand total of one game played at New Highmark Stadium in Buffalo, but they're already calling it the house that Allen built. Josh Allen with one to remember on Thursday night in Orchard Park. He finished 20 of 31, 248 passing yards, three touchdowns, added 69 yards on the ground with two touchdowns, nine touchdowns and zero turnovers in two games. Just the third player in NFL history to do so. And he joins Pat Mahomes and Peyton Manning, who each won the MVP in those respective seasons. It was Allen's fourth career five-touchdown outing and followed a four-touchdown outing, two passing, two rushing, in Buffalo's 36-31 season-opening win at Houston. His counterpart, Lions quarterback Jared Goff, did more than enough to hold his own. 26 of 38, 327 yards in the air, four touchdowns, and it was enough to move him past the 40,000 career yard mark in the air, and that's through 153 career games. Ties him with Kirk Cousins and Dan Marino for the fourth fastest in NFL history. Here's Goff after the game on doing what he could to force the comeback in the second half.
18: We've been in these games before where we've scratched our way back and got right back into it and won these games, and so I don't think there was ever a moment of panic or anything. It was, you know, status quo, and we really wanted to cut that game to one score, and we got closer. We got to 10, and one more possession maybe would have done it for us, but weren't able to get it to one score, and it sucked. But yeah, we scratch and claw. We got a lot of pride certainly on this team.
0: For Goff, it was his 25th straight game with a passing touchdown, longest active streak in the NFL and longest streak in Lions history. Goff falls to 0-4 against the Bills in his career, his most losses without a win versus any team. Fellow Lions star Aiden Hutchinson spoke to the media after the game as well on the struggles the defense had stopping the run.
19: You know, we knew we were going to give up some, and like, it is what it is. We can live with that. But it's just those the run game stuff that kills you. You know, like Josh, he's going to make some plays. He's going to get out in the perimeter. He's going to run for 5 to 10 yards, whatever that is. But it's like, we got to be able to stop the run, you know, like the running back, you know. So that's what we got to do.
0: That from the defense. What about more from the Lions offense? Amon-Ra St. Brown, 9 receptions, 142 yards, 2 touchdowns. 6th career game with 100 receiving yards and 2 touchdowns. It's tied for the 3rd most since entering the NFL in 2021. Jahmyr Gibbs, 52 rushing yards, 6 receptions, 61 receiving yards and a touchdown. 4th career game with 50 rushing yards and 50 receiving yards. And going back to Buffalo, scored a lot of points in 2 games. Also gave up a lot of points. Game night host Q Myers with more on, is there reason for concern here?
20: I mean, there's definitely areas of concern if you're Buffalo, but you rather have areas of concern and wonder how you can fine-tune this defense so you don't have to have a shootout and you don't have to put up 40 points or 36 points to win a game, but you rather have that situation while you're still winning games. So they're 2-0 on the season. You'll take that every day of the week and twice on Sunday and say, we have a lot of work to do. Right? I mean, Jared Goff throws for 327. That shouldn't happen. Now, I look at it in the second half, you understand that, okay, they know that they got to, you know, throw the ball around the yard. I'm sure that the Bills played defense a little bit different as they had a 27-10 lead at the half. But, you know, the Lions made it interesting for a second. But at the end of the day, it felt like this was kind of, like I said, the Bills had the train on the track and they were all rolling in the right direction. But, yeah, I mean, you know, as coaches are always going to find things to work on, the defense is definitely where they need to work.
0: I'd say it's hard to disagree. That said, Myers is still high on the Bills through 2 games.
20: Because I've really been pounding that table for how great this Texans defense is going to be. I was there in Houston when the Raiders took them on in a joint practice, and I just saw how they flew around to the ball. Now, granted, the Raiders are not the Bills, so it's a different ball game. But coming off of what they did last year defensively, you know, I thought all the Texans need to do is figure out C.J. Stroud and that offense, and they'll be cooking with grease. And then all of a sudden, Buffalo goes and puts up a 30-something, you know, point performance again. I was like, whoa, didn't see that one coming. Again, early in the season, don't want to overreact. But and on top of that, Buffalo never does well against the Texans. Like, mm-hmm. that's a fact.
21: Big
20: and,
21: monkey but, off of Josh Allen's back to finally win at NRG Stadium.
20: Exactly, exactly. So that's why I really give them a lot of credit. Then they come back home on a short week and throw up 41 against Detroit. I think that's, you know, pretty impressive.
0: And now both these teams will get some rest for the next 11 days. Bills host the Chargers in Week 3, Sunday, September 27th. Lions home against the Jets. And that's the game in the East. Let's head out west to hear the latest.
22: Enough job. This is a humbling day for us, and this will define us only if we allow it to.
23: We didn't play well enough. Obviously, we didn't do the things that we are accustomed to doing.
24: We got to be better, myself especially. We didn't execute as we wanted to. We got beat on all 3 phases.
21: We look through the history of Kyle Shanahan as a head coach in the NFL when he has a quarterback who is performing at worst as a top 15 quarterback in the league. They are going to find a way to win.
0: And it was tough sledding for the preseason Super Bowl favorite Los Angeles Rams in Week 1 in Australia. Rams went down 27-9 to the San Francisco 49ers and returned with some questions that really need some answers. Now, a week later, Rams head coach Sean McVay says his team needs to put week one behind them and focus on week two.
1: I just want to see us be present right now and move forward. You know, that game is so far, it's almost like you try to do the Men in Black thing where you say, all right, hey, I don't remember what happened. That was so long ago. We're not playing in Australia ever again, I hope. All right. So, you know, not because it wasn't a great atmosphere, yeah, that'll get taken out of context. But, you know, bottom line is I like the way that I feel of our preparation, eyes moving forward, chest out, you know, chin up, eyes forward, and let's go be about it, and let's go prepare the right way. Let's have great focus and concentration. Let's have a great energy and an edge in which we prepare and compete with, and then let's go be ready to go against a really damn good football team. You know, what they looked like in week one, we got a, you know, great challenge ahead. That's what every week is, and we're just excited to compete, and all we can do is really have a great day of preparation today.
0: Coach McVay talking about the New York Giants, their Rams week two opponent for Monday Night Football. But L.A. will have to tackle this one without reigning NFL defensive MVP Myles Garrett, who has officially been placed on the IR. It was reported Sunday that Garrett would have knee surgery after an ineffective performance to start the season. And his quarterback, Matthew Stafford, he spoke to the media on Thursday as well and addressed Garrett's absence.
2: Yeah, I mean, just, feel for him. Obviously, the guy that has done a lot of great things in this league. We brought him over here just to be a piece of what we're doing, you know, not to be anything other than who he is. And injuries are part of this game. It's really a difficult part of it. Everybody thinks it's the physical part of it, but really it's probably more so the emotional part. He's on a new team with, you know, a bunch of guys. He's trying to, ingratiate himself and let guys know what he's all about. And then you got to go sit there and get cleaned up a little bit. So feel bad for him. But I know that he'll have a great attitude, attack his rehab, and when we do get him back, it'll be great.
0: So that from the Rams, and what about their opponent? Giants put up 394 yards of total offense in Jim Harbaugh's debut as head coach. His star running back, Cam Scataboo, he talked on Thursday about facing a stout Rams team.
3: Yeah, I mean, it's another opportunity to win a game, and it's another opportunity to go out there and establish dominance in the run game and, you know, do what we do. So, I like to look at each day as its own, and, you know, we got a new team, a new coach, a new staff, a new training room. Everybody on that side of the ball is new. So, we're going to continue to prepare out here, which Coach Harbaugh and the staff does to prepare us for this game, and we're going to go out there and execute.
0: Scataboo led the Giants with 81 yards rushing and a touchdown in the week one win against the Cowboys. But without Garrett, will we see Aaron Donald? It certainly has Scataboo's attention.
3: You know, he's had a couple years off, and I'm sure he's ready to go, and he's excited to play. So, but he's still got to play football. He hasn't practiced a ton. He hasn't played in a game yet or played a ton. So, if it is his first game, then he's got to be ready for it, just like we do, you know. So I'm excited to play against him. He's one of the best to ever do it. So it's going to be fun. It's going to be a good challenge for the guys up front. It's going to be a good challenge. If I have to meet him in the hole on third and one, then – so be it. I got to get 1 yard. But he's a good player. He's one of the best to ever do it. So all respect to him.
0: I would say that's accurate, Mr. Scataboo. Rams, Giants, Monday Night Football at SoFi Stadium in L.A. Kickoff set for 8:15 Eastern on ESPN and ABC. SportsCenter All Night, ESPN Radio. Back to baseball. Athletics, Rays. A's out of it after another tough season. Rays have clinched a playoff berth, but trying to earn enough dubs to clinch the division. Yankees right behind them, and enough games left to catch them if the Rays slip. A slow start here, zeros on the board the first few innings. We'll pick it up bottom of the fourth, Rays at the dish.
4: Swings and lines one toward the right field line. Butler can't get it. It's over his head for extra bases. That'll score at least two. DeLuca scores. Rounding third, coming home, Simpson. Throw home is not caught. And now the ball gets away. Here comes Valade. No throw. Bases cleared and on to third. On the play goes Palacios. And the Rays explode for three more. It's 5-0 Tampa Bay.
0: 620 WDAE. The Rays had played six more in the inning. A's got one back a couple of innings later to avoid the shutout, but Tampa wins this one easily, 10-1. For the Rays, it's their sixth consecutive win, longest active win streak in baseball. They've scored 6 of 10 runs in the fourth inning, tied for their third most in any inning this season. And it's their 16th series sweep this season. Also, the most in baseball. Tampa now has a five games ahead of the Yankees for the AL East lead, and their next seven games are versus AL East opponents, three against Boston and four against New York. Tigers, White Sox, NL Central battle on deck, and it's a battle in this division. White Sox a half game out of the lead behind Cleveland, currently own the third AL wildcard spot. Thursday was the first time they entered the day not in first in the AL Central since July 4th. Tigers are 5.5 back of Cleveland in the Central and 5 back of the White Sox for that final wildcard spot. So there's time left for a run. Bottom of the first in this one, no score.
5: There's a swing and a blast out into center field. Back on it is Clark, and it's a three-run homer. Mooney. Oh, baby, 3-0 in the first.
0: ESPN 1000. With that home run, he passes Eloy Jimenez.
6: 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Brewers postseason tickets are on sale Wednesday, September 23rd.

0: Punch your ticket to October baseball. Brewers postseason tickets are on sale Wednesday, September 23rd. Seats will go fast, and you're going to want to be here for the run. Grab your Brewers postseason tickets on September 23rd.
1: Games this season, third best in baseball behind the Brewers and the Braves, and that is good company. Red Sox Rangers, both teams keeping their playoff hopes alive. The Rangers, they're tied with the Astros for the AL West lead, one game back of the White Sox for the third AL wildcard spot, and going for the sweep in this one. Red Sox comfortably in the second AL wildcard spot right now behind New York, hoping to avoid being swept for the sixth time this season. And it was Texas, though, jumping out to a 3-0 lead. We jump to the eighth, Rangers up 3-1.
2: 2-2 the pitch. Swing and a shot in the deep left field. It is back. It's at the wall. Gone! Trevor Story hits a three-run homer back home in Texas. And it is 4-3 Red Sox.
1: WEEI 93.7 FM, and that would do it. Red Sox win 4-3. Trevor Story, the go-ahead three-run home run in the eighth, his first home run since May 13th. He did not play from May 15th to August 29th because of a sports hernia. And the Rangers trail the Astros by one game for first in the AL West, two games back of the third AL wildcard spot. The four-game win streak was snapped in the loss. Twins Angels needed extras. Angels out of it at this point. Another rough go for LA this season. Twins hanging on by a thread, barely alive in the division. And this one, like I said, needed extras. We're in the 10th, knotted at four runs apiece.
3: Wade Mickler is the first batter here, and the ball's lined into right field, and that's going to be a walk-off win for the Angels, who come away with the victory in 10, 5-4.
1: Angels Radio AM 830, and that doesn't help the Twins' playoff chances, but stick with us. We'll have the latest. SportsCenter All Night, ESPN Radio, back to the NFL for the latest with America's team. We mentioned earlier the Cowboys went to the Meadowlands week one and lost to Jim Harbaugh's Giants 28-20. Dallas quarterback Dak Prescott met with the media Thursday and addressed the urgency to avoid an 0-2 start.
4: Yeah, I mean, there's definitely must wins in this league. I know that to your point, right, you don't want to say it. And at the end of the day, like, if it didn't happen, there's still time. There's a lot of opportunity. But, yeah, just from a team, this team, right, all the changes, all the excitement, yeah, we've got to go win. And what a great opportunity to do it at home against a division opponent, right, that we know pretty well. Obviously, they've made a number of changes on their side, but, yeah, we're looking forward, feel great about our game plan. We've got to start fast. You know, looking back at last week, especially on the offensive side, we start fast. That's a different game. So it's about starting fast, being our best version, just through the discipline, through the little things, and allowing our playmakers to take over.
1: So it begs the question, is this the same old Cowboys? Dak to his fans.
4: I love our fans, but, you know, I don't necessarily feel like I need to speak to that fan, you know. Sorry for them. If they're a real fan, they'll stick with it. They'll trust it. They'll believe in it. And at the end of the day, like we just said, it is one game. And, yeah, it sucks. It's the first game. Nobody's more pissed than myself and these guys in here. We didn't want to start 0-1. We're as excited as any fan out there about the offseason and things we've done in the training camp. So turn that energy and come to the game this Sunday and be as loud as you can, and we appreciate it.
1: He said it there, but Cowboys home on Sunday for their second division game in as many weeks. Kickoff against Washington set for 4:25 Eastern time. More from the W and the Grove when we return. SportsCenter All Night continues. It's ESPN Radio.
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21: Here's the 3-1. And a drive to left field. If it's fair, it's gone, and it is gone. Oh, Henry, he crushed it. Hugging the line and left, Henry Davis launches his 10th home run here in the 8th inning, a 2-run blast. Get insurance, lead at 7-4.
2: Number 4.
19: 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AM 570 LA Sports.
22: Two balls and two strikes to McClain. And Halverson ready to throw the 2-2 pitch. Here it is. Swung on and missed, strike 3. And for the 13th time in the last 14 years, the Dodgers are champions of the National League Western Division.
2: Number 3.
19: Yordan Alvarez continues to strengthen his case for AL MVP by reaching a milestone in the Astros' win over the Royals. KBME 790 AM.
0: Lugo delivers.
1: And that's hammered. Deep to right field. And you can kiss that one goodbye. Number 40 for number 44. 4-1 Astros.
3: Number two.
19: Josh Allen had a night to remember as the Bills opened their new stadium Thursday night with a win, 97 rock.
23: There's the snap. It's a blitz. Allen back to pass. Gets rid of it. Looking deep down the middle. Wide open is Josh Palmer, who's going to go for a 43-yard touchdown.
3: Number one.
19: And in Texas, the Red Sox inched closer to a playoff spot with this three-run homer by Trevor Story, WEEI.
24: 2-2 the pitch. Swing and a shot into deep left field. It is back. It's at the wall. Gone! Trevor Story hits a three-run homer back home in Texas. And it is 4-3 Red Sox.
19: And Trevor Story's go-ahead three-run homer in the eighth was his first home run since May 13th after not playing from May 15th to August 29th. SportsCenter All Night, ESPN Radio. More from the W with only 1 week left. Postseason looming and the field taking shape. Mystics Sky out of the race. Mystics already clinched a playoff spot for the first time since 2023. Mystics finished the first quarter up 24-19 and in the second.
25: Amor can't answer with the three into the hands of Onyewede. Catch and shoot for Austin. Oh, that's just so awesome to see that.
19: WNBA league pass, and Washington goes on to win this one handedly, 110-80. Mystics, it's their second 110-point game this season, matching the amount of 110-point games they had in team history before this year. Dream versus Sun. Sun riding a 9-game losing streak. No chance for the postseason. Dream, currently the fourth seed, boasts a 46% chance to stay there for the playoffs, according to ESPN analytics. And the Dream carried a 10-point lead into halftime and then ran away with it in the second half.
26: Cross over Bonner. Gears gets the shot. Reese on the putback. 28 for Reese. Her career high is 31.
19: WNBA league pass, and she would get close. Dream with a big win here, 103-59. Angel Reese, 30 points, 10 rebounds, her second 30-point game of her career. And Sparks Wings. Sparks officially eliminated from contention, but the Wings out in front in the fourth.
27: Shepard's on pace to be the second player in WNBA history to average 10-10-5, joining Candace Parker, who did back in 2015.
28: She's such a great rebounder, but then her ability to bust out and run in the middle and play in transition and the reads that she makes.
27: Shepard pulling her way to the basket that time.
19: USA Network, Dallas wins this one 97-77. And Mercury Fire. Mercury defeated the Fire 94-91. New year, new stadium. 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
23: Allen back to pass, gets rid of it, looking deep down the middle, wide open is Josh Palmer, who's going to go for a 43-yard touchdown.
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22: And a 1-0 pitch, swung on, well hit to left. 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
19: 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Never a dull moment in college football. The Lane Bowl in Oxford this weekend. MLB postseason, oh, so close. And the W is back. But the show tonight was in Western New York. Lions, Bills. Bills hoping to start it off right in their new stadium. Offense not an issue for either team in week one. Buffalo defeated Houston 36-31. Detroit defeated New Orleans 31-30. Detroit's first road game this season. QB Jared Goff 0-3 versus the Bills in his career coming into this one. As for Josh Allen, 3-0 versus Detroit in his career, tied for his most wins without a loss. Joe Brady seeking to become the first Bills coach to begin his tenure 2-0. And the night didn't start out great. Bills standout defensive tackle Ed Oliver injured his hip in warmups and did not play. But it got better from there for Buffalo. Bills wasted no time finding their new end zone.
15: It looks like we're going to get tush-push time here for Allen.
23: James Cook right behind Allen under center. First and goal from the one. They push it over the left side, and he looks to be over the goal line. He is. Josh Allen in for a one-yard touchdown run, and the Bills are on the board first in the debut regular season game here at Highmark.
19: That from 97 Rock. Only fitting that the first touchdown in the new stadium comes from the star quarterback, and his star, it would only get brighter. Still in the first.
23: Here's the snap. It's a blitz. Allen. Allen back to pass, gets rid of it, looking deep down the middle, wide open is Josh Palmer, who's going to go for a 43-yard touchdown.
1: So that to Palmer. A few minutes later, Allen had another one to Dawson Knox for a one-yard touchdown. And Buffalo piling it on in their new home. Still in the first half, Bills up 21-7.
23: Allen in the shotgun, takes the snap, back to pass, looking over the middle, rips it, and it's complete for a touchdown to Dalton Kincaid. A 16-yard touchdown pass. Allen ripped a laser right over the middle.
1: And the Bills were ripping the scoreboard, too. Now up 27-7 after a failed PAT for Kincaid. He'd finish with 7 receptions, 95 yards, a receiving touchdown. He's got 225 receiving yards already this season. And Buffalo carried a 27-10 lead into the locker room at halftime. Lions weren't done yet, though. Detroit found the end zone in the third to cut into the lead, make it 27-17. And then who else? Still in the third.
23: First and goal from the 2.
2: Hey, 6-2, 6-2.
23: High formation here. Knox is the lead back. Cook behind him. There's a snap. Takes the handoff to Cook. Allen rolling right, and he's going to run it into the near pylon for the touchdown. And he got cleaned up by Anzarike. Pops to his feet as Josh Allen, for the second week in a row, has gone for 2 rushing and 2 passing.
1: And the Bills up big. But credit again to the Lions. No quitting Dan Campbell's team. Again, pulling within 10 early in the fourth. Buffalo's offense on the move, though, late with just under 3 minutes left in the game.
23: Allen under center here on first and goal from the 1. 3 tight end set. Here's a snap. Hand off to Cook, who reaches the end zone for the touchdown. The Cook is in the kitchen on a 1-yard touchdown run with 2:50 remaining.
1: And James Cook would finish the night 135 rushing yards, a touchdown, had 104 rush yards before contact. That's his third career game with 100 such yards. Jared Goff found Amon-Ra St. Brown in the end zone late, but it wasn't enough. Bills get the win 41-31. Third most points in a team's home stadium debut in the Super Bowl era. That's since 1966. Josh Allen, 20 of 31, 248 passing yards, 3 touchdowns, added 69 yards on the ground, 2 touchdowns. He has 9 touchdowns and 0 turnovers in 2 games. He is the third player in NFL history to do so. He joins 2018 Pat Mahomes and 2013 Peyton Manning. Yes, both went on to win the MVP. Allen shared his thoughts after the game on a special night in Buffalo.
3: Yeah, I think at the national anthem, caught myself like taking it all in and understanding how cool of what I get to do. You know, my job is the coolest thing in the world. It's everything that I've ever wanted, to be the quarterback of an NFL franchise. And I'm just very fortunate that I ended up here in Buffalo and got to, you know, be the first quarterback to open this stadium, which is it's a special spot.
1: Allen now 4-0 versus the Lions in his career. Most wins without a loss against any team. As for head coach Joe Brady, he's the first coach in Bills history to begin his tenure 2-0. And here's the head ball coach after the game on the fast start.
4: I've said all along it was important for us. I wanted us to take the ball in this environment and kind of set the tone. And I thought the guys, we had some good third downs. Like it wasn't like it was just an easy drive, but it was some critical conversions and to finish in the end zone. And I mean, that stadium was electric, And so it was, that was the start that we needed. And I just need us to play it that way all 60 minutes.
1: More from Brady on his quarterback.
4: No, the only difference is now I'm on the field watching it, and it's actually kind of more amazing. When you ask everybody on the team to empty the tank, you can watch how he plays, and it's like, how does everybody else not feel like they need to empty it out? Because he literally gave everything he had out there, and he put the team on his back in a lot of those situations. He was taking hits. Obviously, I don't like that, but we were moving him in the pocket. He was making good decisions, and then finding his way in the end zone. And anytime you have a quarterback that can make can score, throwing the ball in, running the ball, it makes my life a lot easier. And he was outstanding today, and the score reflects that.
1: As for his Bills, they're the third team in NFL history to start a season 2-0 despite allowing 30 points in both games. Tough night for Detroit. Never quite found it despite the score making it seem somewhat close. Head coach Dan Campbell after the game.
9: Joe Brady had those guys ready to go. They played well, you know, all three phases, and they got after us, and we didn't play good enough, and we didn't coach good enough. You know, that falls on me, and you know, we needed to play a. It didn't have to be spotless, but it certainly needed to be a lot cleaner than that, and we did not do that. And we knew we needed to score some points. We stalled out early in that game. You know, that got us early. You know, you're down three scores, and really we haven't done anything offensively. And so a lot of that help needed to come there to be able to answer back. So we fell short there.
1: Lions indeed fell short, and they fought a 4-6 in road games since the start of last season. They were an NFL best 14-3 in road games from 2023 to 24. And now both these teams get some rest. Neither will play again for 11 days. Bills will host the Chargers week 3, Sunday, September 27th. Lions, they will be home against the Jets the same day. SportsCenter All Night, ESPN Radio, halfway point of September in the rearview mirror. And that means we're oh so close to postseason baseball. This year's field, it's beginning to take shape. We'll start in Pittsburgh, Brewers, Pirates. Milwaukee has already clinched the NL Central. 95 wins so far this season, most in baseball. That's ahead of the Rays and the Dodgers. Pirates hanging on by a thread in the NL wildcard race. 8 games behind of the third spot currently occupied by the Padres. Pitching by committee for both these clubs tonight. Milwaukee struck first in the second, but the Pirates played at 5 to take a big lead. We will jump to the bottom of the 8th. Pirates on top 5-4 and at the dish.
16: Here's the 3-1. And a drive to left field. If it's fair, it's gone. And it is gone. Oh, Henry, he crushed it. Hugging the line and left. Henry Davis launches his 10th home run here in the 8th inning. A 2-run blast. Pirates get insurance. Lead at 7-4.
1: Sports Radio 93.7 The Fan. Milwaukee could not respond, and Pittsburgh takes this one 7-4. The Pirates have the second best record in baseball in day games this season. They finished the season series with a 7-6 record versus the Brewers, only team in the NL Central that had a winning record against Milwaukee this season. For the Brewers, 2 games ahead of the Dodgers for the best record and the 1 seed in the National League. They must win at least 5 of their final 9 games to reach 100 wins this year. Club has never recorded a 100-win season in team history. Dodgers, Reds, Cincinnati already eliminated from the postseason. Dodgers enter this one atop the NL West. Already clinched a playoff berth, trying to clinch the division. LA struck first in the first. We'll pick it up, talk with a second. Dodgers leading 2-0.
17: Pitch swung on, belted to the gap in right center field. This ball is going to bounce off the warning track and off the wall. Rojas is in to score. In the second with a 2-out stand-up run scoring double is Kyle Tucker, and the Dodgers have built a 4-0 lead.
1: AM 570 LA Sports. Dodgers would get 3 more in the 4th, another in the 9th, and Cincy down to its last batter of the game.
17: 2 balls and 2 strikes to McClain. And Halverson ready to throw the 2-2 pitch. Here it is. Swung on and missed, strike 3. And for the 13th time in the last 14 years, the Dodgers are champions of the National League Western Division.
1: New year, familiar result for LA taking the division. They win that one 8-2. Dodgers are now 2 games behind the Brewers for the number 1 seed in the National League, and 6 of their final 9 games are at home. Dave Roberts, skipper for LA, had this to say after the game.
18: Dave Roberts, congratulations. This is the Dodgers' 13th NL West title in the last 14 years. The other day, you said every year is different. It does not come easy, and they deserve to be celebrated. What makes this team and this NL West championship so special?
20: Well, I think that, you know, like many of the years, there's a lot of things that happen that are unforeseen. And I think I'm just proud of the fact that there's so many contributors. Everyone's all in, and you never know when your opportunity is going to come. And there's just complete buy-in, and You know, it's been a grind. It's like I always say, it's not a rite of passage. We're going to win this division, and we got to celebrate this day. We worked hard, and, you know, starting in the middle of February, and here we are. So it's another box that's checked, but there's still a lot of work to be done.
18: What did you like about how your guys won this game today?
20: It was hot, humid. We lost last night, but the way that Justin took the mound today set the tone, 9 up, 9 down, and then we got good performances from the guys in the pen. Landon Mack did a great job, and then offensively, Kyle Tucker really carried us today, and it was good to see Miggy homer at the end, but again, I thought Fetty did a great job with the pitchers. The fingers were great, and it was good to see Freddie took some good swings today. So again, across the board, very good.
18: You've made it clear that the job is not finished. When you talk to your guys in the clubhouse, they talk about the same thing. There are still goals your group wants to achieve. What is the message to the group today?
20: I think just keep going. Eliminate distractions. Like I said the other day, just keep the blinders on. And, there's a lot of expectations, a lot of talk that won't affect, shouldn't affect the games going forward. And I just want to keep our guys focused on baseball.
18: Dave, congratulations. Go enjoy this moment with your guys.
20: Thanks, Keith.
1: And a tough year for the Reds. 36th loss by 5-plus runs. Tied with the Rockies for the most in baseball. Speaking of the Rockies, Padres. Padres' third wild card spot entering Thursday. 3.5-game lead over the Diamondbacks. And 1 game back of the Phillies in the second wild card spot. Padres are hoping to grab their 4th straight series win with a dub in this one. The Rockies, well, they've lost 9 of their last 10 games. Worst record in baseball during that span, a minus 32 run differential. Colorado scored first in the first, but top of the second, San Diego at the plate. Game tied, 1-1.
0: 1-0 Rockies, Bogarts, Campusano, and Cronenworth here in the second. First pitch to Xander in the air, deep down the left field line, towards the pole. This one, gonna go! First pitch, second inning, Xander Bogarts, a game-tying homer. And just like that, 1-1 here in Denver.
1: 97.3 The Fan, and the Padres would blow it open in the second. Still in the inning, Bogarts back at the plate.
0: Merrill's small lead at third base. Here's the 2-2. Bogart swings, lines it into right field. Veen coming in, dives forward, can't make the play. It rolls all the way behind him. Merrill has scored. It's on the warning track. McCarthy all the way over to get it. Xander into third. He's got a triple, and it's 7-1.
1: And that marks Xander Bogart's first career game with a home run and a triple. And the Padres weren't done yet, scored 2 more in the fifth, and they won this one big, 9-2. Extend their lead on the Diamondbacks to 4 games for the third NL wild card spot and move to within a half game of the Phillies for the second spot. The Padres have won 10 of their last 11 games. That's the best record in baseball during that span. Phillies Mets. Phillies enter Thursday trailing the Cubs by a half game for the top NL wild card spot and trail the Braves by 4.5 games for first place in the NL East. Surprisingly under 500 in September, though, after having the best record in baseball in August. Phillies have not played well at Citi Field dating back to last season. The Mets have officially been eliminated, so this one all about the Phils. Neither team wanted to score early. Zeros on the board until the fifth, and who else for Philly?
5: Harper's been going after the first pitch both times tonight, a whole lot on this trip.
6: Here's the first pitch, and he goes after it. It's a ground ball toward Lindor. It's short. He's going to flip it the easy way to second. Oh, it's close. As Turner slid in there head first, and no one's leaving the field yet, nor is Trey Turner as he's sitting down there. They want to take a look at this. It's a ground ball.
7: Philadelphia is challenging the outlaw at second base.
6: Here's the call.
7: After review, the call on the field is overturned. The runner is...
6: Oh, that's fantastic. Nice hustle, Trey Turner right there. So that'll put the Phils up 1-0 here in the top of the fifth.
1: 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The 1-0 lead held for 2 innings, and then the Phillies added to it. 1 in the 7th, 1 more in the 8th, and Philly blanks the Mets 3-0. The win ties them with the Cubs for first in the NL wildcard standings, 1 game up on the Padres, who occupy the 3rd NL wildcard spot. And consecutive wins for the first time since winning 6 straight games from August 26th to September 1st. The Mets, 15th time being shut out this season, tied for the 2nd most in baseball behind the Reds and the Guardians. Thursday night college football in the Steel City. That's next. SportsCenter All Night continues. It's ESPN Radio.
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1: 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Chris Burnett with you here on SportsCenter All Night. Heading over to Pittsburgh for Thursday night college football. Syracuse Pitt, classic ACC battle in action. 82nd meeting all time between these two. They've met every year since 1955. 144th game for head coach Pat Narduzzi at Pitt. That breaks a tie with College Football Hall of Famer Jock Sutherland for the most games coached in program history. Pitt is 2-0 for the third straight season. Syracuse has lost 8 straight games against ACC opponents. And it'd be Pittsburgh getting on the board first and carrying a 7-0 lead into the second quarter. And the Panthers again with the ball.
33: Second down 8, the Panthers at the 32-yard line of Cuse. Pit up 7-0. And the give, and shaking a tackle and bouncing outside. Look out, on the run is Ferguson. He's at the 15-10, gets to the pylon, and that for the Panthers is a Pittsburgh touchdown.
1: Pitt Panthers Radio Network. Ferguson finished the game with a career-high 102 rushing yards, a touchdown, and he scored a touchdown in all three games so far this season. Pittsburgh took a 17-10 lead into the locker room. We'll jump ahead to the third quarter. Same score, Pitt with the ball.
33: First and goal with the 9. Panthers with receivers to both sides. Mitchell in the shotgun. He's going to keep it after a fake. And he zigs, and he zags, and he's into the end zone.
1: And the Panthers would tack on a field goal in the fourth and get the win 27-13. Despite not having the best night from QB Mason Heinsohn, he had 123 passing yards, an interception, and a rushing touchdown. That's now consecutive games with zero passing touchdowns after throwing 7 in the season opener. SportsCenter All Night, ESPN Radio.
2: Lane Kiffin is going to be as big a villain as we've ever seen.
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4: There's just going to be so much attention, hatred, everything on me. I said, you just get to go play. The pressure's on them.
1: Nobody. Big one in the Grove this weekend. LSU heads to Oxford for one that's been circled since December 1st of last year when LSU head coach Lane Kiffin officially departed Ole Miss. That's 290 days of thinking about this one. On Wednesday, LSU released its injury report with a surprising name listed as doubtful, LSU quarterback Sam Leavitt. He was eventually upgraded to questionable late Thursday, but plenty of folks out there are skeptical. Host of Bussin' and Pate, Josh Pate, shared his thoughts on GetUp.
9: You know what your reputation has to be to list your starting quarterback, your big portal edition quarterback, as doubtful, and the point spread on the game doesn't even move? Do you understand what your reputation has to be in the public sphere for that to be the case? So I'll kind of echo what Pete Thamel said there. Everyone, Ole Miss side and frankly the LSU side, has a healthy layer of skepticism about this. I will say, if you go back and watch last week, and then you talk about after the game, there were some rumors, maybe like some upper body injury. But this announcement of doubtful on the injury report when it was released yesterday was kind of out of left field, even to people who cover LSU. Like, I'm normally hitting them up. They're hitting me up asking me about it.
1: Pate says left field. I'd go as far as to say it's out of the ballpark. Can we trust it? ESPN college football analyst EJ Manuel, a guy who knows a little about playing quarterback on College Football Live.
10: This has to be gamesmanship. And Coach Kiffin obviously is going to be very smart in how he handles this to make sure there's no fines and all those types of things. But I can remember, even as a quarterback, if you had an injury, maybe you don't do, or maybe you do walkthroughs, and then maybe you actually rest during the real time of practice. So that could be the situation. But ultimately, if Sam Leavitt does play, he has to protect the football better. And then keep this in mind, this has been a game that's been built up for months.
14: Yes.
10: And that everybody in Baton Rouge, everybody there in Oxford wants this game to be a big one. And so for Sam Leavitt potentially not playing this game, I'd be shocked. I think he plays too,
1: and we'll find out. Get the popcorn ready. 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The Aces run away with it in the W against the Storm, 114-77. Jackie Young, a career-high 35 points, seventh career 30-point game, breaking a tie with former teammate Kelsey Plum for third most in Aces history. Trail's only teammate, Asia Wilson, and her head coach, Becky Hammond. Moving over to baseball, Royals, Astros. Astros get the win here, 6-2, and we'll take you back to Orchard Park. That's next. SportsCenter All Night continues. It's ESPN Radio.
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1: Steve Belichick has resigned as North Carolina's defensive coordinator amid the conclusion of an internal investigation into the football program's culture under his father, head coach Bill Belichick. UNC said in a statement that the investigation, quote, determined that certain actions demonstrated a disregard for Carolina's values and standards of conduct, end quote. The Los Angeles Dodgers clinched their fifth consecutive National League West title and 13th in the past 14 seasons with an 8-2 win over the Cincinnati Reds on Thursday afternoon. And quarterback Josh Allen quickly put his stamp on the Bills' new stadium Thursday night, leading Buffalo to a 41-31 victory over Jared Goff and the Detroit Lions.
38: Allen to take one more snap, takes a knee, and that'll do it. The final 10 seconds will run off. The Bills, in their debut in New Highmark Stadium, get a well-earned victory. They put 41 points up on the board and win by 10, 41-31.
1: 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I'm Chris Burnett. There's been a grand total of one game played at New Highmark Stadium in Buffalo, but they're already calling it the house that Allen built. Josh Allen with one to remember on Thursday night in Orchard Park. He finished 20 of 31, 248 passing yards, three touchdowns, added 69 yards on the ground with two touchdowns, nine touchdowns and zero turnovers in two games. Just the third player in NFL history to do so. And he joins Pat Mahomes and Peyton Manning, who each won the MVP in those respective seasons. It was Allen's fourth career five-touchdown outing and followed a four-touchdown outing, two passing, two rushing, in Buffalo's 36-31 season-opening win at Houston. His counterpart, Lions quarterback Jared Goff, did more than enough to hold his own. 26 of 38, 327 yards in the air, four touchdowns, and it was enough to move him past the 40,000 career yard mark in the air. And that's through 153 career games. Ties him with Kirk Cousins and Dan Marino for the fourth fastest in NFL history. Here's Goff after the game on doing what he could to force the comeback in the second half.
2: We've been in these games before where we've scratched our way back and got right back into it and won these games. And so I don't think there was ever a moment of panic or anything. It was, you know, status quo. And we really wanted to cut that game to one score, and we got closer. We got to 10, and one more possession maybe would have done it for us, but weren't able to get it to one score. And it sucked, but yeah, we scratch and claw. We got a lot of pride, certainly on this team.
1: For Goff, it was his 25th straight game with a passing touchdown, longest active streak in the NFL and longest streak in Lions history. Goff falls to 0-4 against the Bills in his career, his most losses without a win versus any team. Fellow Lions star Aiden Hutchinson spoke to the media after the game as well on the struggles the defense had stopping the run.
3: You know, we knew we were going to give up some, and like, look, it is what it is. We can live with that. But it's just those the run game stuff that kills you. You know, like Josh, he's going to make some plays. He's going to get out in the perimeter. He's going to run for 5 to 10 yards, whatever that is. But it's like, we got to be able to stop the run, you know, like the running back, you know. So that's what we got to do.
1: That from the defense. What about more from the Lions offense? Amon-Ra St. Brown, 9 receptions, 142 yards, 2 touchdowns, 6th career game with 100 receiving yards and 2 touchdowns. It's tied for the 3rd most since entering the NFL in 2021. Jahmyr Gibbs, 52 rushing yards, 6 receptions, 61 receiving yards and a touchdown. 4th career game with 50 rushing yards and 50 receiving yards. And going back to Buffalo, scored a lot of points in 2 games. Also gave up a lot of points. Game night host Q Myers with more on, is there reason for concern here?
4: I mean, there's definitely areas of concern if you're Buffalo, but you rather have areas of concern and wonder how you can fine-tune this defense so you don't have to have a shootout and you don't have to put up 40 points or 36 points to win a game, but you rather have that situation while you're still winning games. So they're 2-0 on the season. You'll take that every day of the week and twice on Sunday and say, we have a lot of work to do. Right, I mean, Jared Goff throws for 327. That shouldn't happen. Now, I look at it in the second half. You understand that, okay, they know that they got to, you know, throw the ball around the yard. I'm sure that the Bills played defense a little bit different as they had a 27-10 lead at the half. But, you know, the Lions made it interesting for a second. But at the end of the day, it felt like this was kind of, like I said, the Bills had the train on the track and they were all rolling in the right direction. But, yeah, I mean, you know, as coaches are always going to find things to work on, the defense is definitely where they need to work.
1: I'd say it's hard to disagree. That said, Myers is still high on the Bills through 2 games.
4: Because I've really been pounding that table for how great this Texans defense is going to be. I was there in Houston when the Raiders took them on in a joint practice, and I just saw how they flew around to the ball. Now, granted, the Raiders are not the Bills, so it's a different ball game. But coming off of what they did last year defensively, you know, I thought all the Texans need to do is figure out C.J. Stroud and that offense, and they'll be cooking with grease. And then all of a sudden, Buffalo goes and puts up a 30-something, you know, point performance again. I'm just like, whoa, didn't see that one coming. Again, early in the season, don't want to overreact. But, and on top of that, Buffalo never does well against the Texans. Like, mm-hmm. that's a fact.
9: Big and monkey off of Josh Allen's back to finally win at MRG
4: exactly,
9: Stadium.
4: Exactly, exactly. So that's why I really give them a lot of credit. Then they come back home on a short week and throw up 41 against Detroit. I think that's, you know, pretty impressive.
1: And now both these teams will get some rest for the next 11 days. Bills host the Chargers in Week 3, Sunday, September 27th. Lions home against the Jets. And that's the game in the East. Let's head out west to hear the latest.
0: enough job. This is a humbling day for us, and this will define us only if we allow it to.
5: We didn't play well enough. Obviously, we didn't do the things that we are accustomed to doing.
6: We got to be better, myself especially. We didn't execute as we wanted to. We got beat on all three phases.
9: We look through the history of Kyle Shanahan as a head coach in the NFL when he has a quarterback who is performing at worst as a top 15 quarterback in the league. They are going to find a way to win.
1: And it was tough sledding for the preseason Super Bowl favorite Los Angeles Rams in week one in Australia. Rams went down 27-9 to the San Francisco 49ers and returned with some questions that really need some answers. Now, a week later, Rams head coach Sean McVay says his team needs to put week one behind them and focus on week two.
10: I just want to see us be present right now and move forward. You know, that game is so far, it's almost like you try to do the Men in Black thing where you say, all right, hey, I don't remember what happened. That was so long ago. We're not playing in Australia ever again, I hope. All right. So, you know, not because it wasn't a great atmosphere. Yeah, that'll get taken out of context. But, you know, bottom line is I like the way that I feel of our preparation, eyes moving forward, chest out, you know, chin up, eyes forward, and let's go be about it, and let's go prepare the right way. Let's have great focus and concentration. Let's have a great energy and an edge in which we prepare and compete with, and then let's go be ready to go against a really damn good football team. You know, what they looked like in week one, we got a, you know, great challenge ahead. That's what every week is, and we're just excited to compete, and all we can do is really have a great day of preparation today.
1: Coach McVay talking about the New York Giants there, Rams week two opponent for Monday Night Football. But L.A. will have to tackle this one without reigning NFL defensive MVP Myles Garrett, who has officially been placed on the IR. It was reported Sunday that Garrett would have knee surgery after an ineffective performance to start the season. And his quarterback, Matthew Stafford, he spoke to the media on Thursday as well and addressed Garrett's absence.
11: Yeah, I mean, just, feel for him. Obviously, the guy that has done a lot of great things in this league. We brought him over here just to be a piece of what we're doing, you know, not to be anything other than who he is. And injuries are part of this game. It's really a difficult part of it. Everybody thinks it's the physical part of it, but really it's probably more so the emotional part. He's on a new team with, you know, a bunch of guys. He's trying to, ingratiate himself and let guys know what he's all about. And then you got to go sit there and get cleaned up a little bit. So, feel bad for him. But I know that he'll have a great attitude, attack his rehab, and when we do get him back, it'll be great.
1: So that from the Rams, and what about their opponent? Giants put up 394 yards of total offense in Jim Harbaugh's debut as head coach. His star running back, Cam Scataboo, he talked on Thursday about facing a stout Rams team.
12: Yeah, I mean, it's another opportunity to win a game, and it's another opportunity to go out there and establish dominance in the run game and, you know, do what we do. So, I like to look at each day as its own, and, you know, we got a new team, a new coach, a new staff, a new training room. Everybody on that side of the ball is new. So, we're going to continue to prepare out here, what Coach Harbaugh and the staff does to prepare us for this game, and we're going to go out there and execute.
1: Scataboo led the Giants with 81 yards rushing and a touchdown in the week one win against the Cowboys. But without Garrett, will we see Aaron Donald? It certainly has Scataboo's attention.
12: You know, he's had a couple years off, and I'm sure he's ready to go, and he's excited to play. So, but he's still got to play football. He hasn't practiced a ton. He hasn't played in a game yet or played a ton. So, it's good. If it is his first game, then he's got to be ready for it, just like we do, you know. So I'm excited to play against him. He's one of the best to ever do it. So it's going to be fun. It's going to be a good challenge for the guys up front. It's going to be a good challenge. If I have to meet him in the hole on third and one, then – so be it. I got to get 1 yard. But he's a good player. He's one of the best to ever do it. So all respect to him.
1: I would say that's accurate, Mr. Scataboo. Rams, Giants, Monday Night Football at SoFi Stadium in L.A. Kickoff set for 8:15 Eastern on ESPN and ABC. SportsCenter All Night, ESPN Radio. Back to baseball. Athletics, Rays. A's out of it after another tough season. Rays have clinched a playoff berth, but trying to earn enough dubs to clinch the division. Yankees right behind them, and enough games left to catch them if the Rays slip. A slow start here, zeros on the board the first few innings. We'll pick it up bottom of the fourth, Rays at the dish.
13: Swings and lines one toward the right field line. Butler can't get it. It's over his head for extra bases. That'll score at least two. DeLuca scores. Rounding third, coming home, Simpson. Throw home is not caught. And now the ball gets away. Here comes Valade. No throw. Bases cleared and on to third. On the play goes Palacios. And the Rays explode for three more. It's 5-0 Tampa Bay.
1: 620 WDAE. The Rays had played six more in the inning. A's got one back a couple of innings later to avoid the shutout, but Tampa wins this one easily, 10-1. For the Rays, it's their sixth consecutive win, longest active win streak in baseball. They've scored 6 of 10 runs in the fourth inning, tied for their third most in any inning this season. And it's their 16th series sweep this season, also the most in baseball. Tampa now has a five games ahead of the Yankees for the AL East lead, and their next 7 games are versus AL East opponents, 3 against Boston and 4 against New York. Tigers, White Sox, NL Central battle on deck, and it's a battle in this division. White Sox a half game out of the lead behind Cleveland, currently own the third AL wildcard spot. Thursday was the first time they entered the day not in first in the AL Central since July 4th. Tigers are 5.5 back of Cleveland in the Central and 5 back of the White Sox for that final wildcard spot. So there's time left for a run. Bottom of the first in this one, no score.
7: There's a swing and a blast out into center field. Back on it is Clark, and it's a 3-run homer. Mooney. Oh, baby, 3-0 in the first.
1: ESPN 1000. With that home run, he passes Eloy Jimenez for third most home runs by a White Sox rookie in franchise history, behind Jose Abreu and Ron Kittle. Good company. The 3 runs were all they needed, though. Tigers got on the board in the third to avoid the shutout, but Chicago wins it 3-1. And the White Sox are 20.
8: Punch your ticket to October baseball. Brewers postseason tickets are on sale Wednesday, September 23rd. Seats will go fast, and you're going to want to be here for the run. 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
1: Playoff hopes alive. The Rangers.

0: Punch your ticket to October baseball. Brewers postseason tickets are on sale Wednesday, September 23rd. Seats will go fast, and you're going to want to be here for the run. Grab your Brewers postseason tickets on September 23rd.
1: Back! It's at the wall! Go! Travers Story hits a three-run homer! Back home in Texas! And it is 4-3 Red Sox!
2: 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Red Sox win 4-3. Trevor Story, the go-ahead three-run home run in the eighth, his first home run since May 13th. He did not play from May 15th to August 29th because of a sports hernia. And the Rangers trail the Astros by one game for first in the AL West, two games back of the third AL wildcard spot. The four-game win streak was snapped in the loss. Twins Angels needed extras. Angels out of it at this point. Another rough go for LA this season. Twins hanging on by a thread, barely alive in the division. And this one, like I said, needed extras. We're in the 10th, knotted at four runs apiece.
3: Wade Mickler is the first batter here, and the ball's lined into right field, and that's going to be a walk-off win for the Angels, who come away with a victory in 10, 5-4.
2: Angels Radio AM 830, and that doesn't help the Twins' playoff chances, but stick with us. We'll have the latest. SportsCenter All Night, ESPN Radio, back to the NFL for the latest with America's team. We mentioned earlier the Cowboys went to the Meadowlands week one and lost to Jim Harbaugh's Giants 28-20. Dallas quarterback Dak Prescott met with the media Thursday and addressed the urgency to avoid an 0-2 start.
4: Yeah, I mean, there's definitely must wins in this league. I know that, to your point, Ray, you don't want to say it. And at the end of the day, like, if it didn't happen, there's still time. There's a lot of opportunity. But, yeah, just from a team, this team, right, all the changes, all the excitement, yeah, we've got to go win. And what a great opportunity to do it at home against a division opponent, right, that we know pretty well. Obviously, they've made a number of changes on their side, but, yeah, we're looking forward, feel great about our game plan. We've got to start fast. You know, looking back at last week, especially on the offensive side, we start fast. That's a different game. So it's about starting fast, being our best version, just through the discipline, through the little things, and allowing our playmakers to take over.
2: So it begs the question, is this the same old Cowboys? Dak to his fans.
4: I love our fans, but, you know, I don't necessarily feel like I need to speak to that fan, you know. Sorry for them. If they're a real fan, they'll stick with it. They'll trust it. They'll believe in it. And at the end of the day, like we just said, it is one game. And, yeah, it sucks. It's the first game. Nobody's more pissed than myself and these guys in here. We didn't want to start 0-1. We're as excited as any fan out there about the offseason and things we've done in the training camp. So turn that energy and come to the game this Sunday and be as loud as you can, and we appreciate it.
2: He said it there, but Cowboys home on Sunday for their second division game in as many weeks. Kickoff against Washington set for 4:25 Eastern time. More from the W and the Grove when we return. SportsCenter All Night continues. It's ESPN Radio.
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4: Here's the 3-1. And a drive to left field. If it's fair, it's gone. And it is gone. Oh, Henry, he crushed it. The line and left. Henry Davis launches his 10th home run here in the 8th inning. A two-run blast. Pirates get insurance, lead at 7-4.
0: Number four.
1: The Dodgers clinch another NL West division title. AM 570 LA Sports.
5: Two balls and two strikes to McClain. And Halverson ready to throw the 2-2 pitch. Here it is. Swung on and missed, strike three. And for the 13th time in the last 14 years, the Dodgers are champions of the National League Western Division.
0: Number three.
1: Yordan Alvarez continues to strengthen his case for AL MVP by reaching a milestone in the Astros' win over the Royals. KBME, 790 AM.
6: Lugo delivers.
7: And that's hammered. Deep to right field. And you can kiss that one goodbye. Number 40 for number 44. 4-1 Astros.
0: Number two.
1: Josh Allen had a night to remember as the Bills opened their new stadium Thursday night with a win, 97 rock.
8: There's a snap. It's a blitz. Allen back to pass. Gets rid of it. Looking deep down the middle. Wide open is Josh Palmer, who's going to go for a 43-yard touchdown.
0: Number one.
1: And in Texas, the Red Sox inched closer to a playoff spot with this three-run homer by Trevor Story, WEEI.
6: 2-2 the pitch.
9: Swing and a shot into deep left field. It is back. It's at the wall. Gone! Trevor Story hits a three-run homer back home in Texas. And it is 4-3 Red Sox.
1: And Trevor Story's go-ahead three-run homer in the eighth was his first home run since May 13th after not playing from May 15th to August 29th. SportsCenter All Night, ESPN Radio. More from the W with only 1 week left. Postseason looming in the field taking shape. Mystics, Sky out of the race. Mystics already clinched a playoff spot for the first time since 2023. Mystics finished the first quarter up 24-19 and in the second.
10: Amor can't answer with the three into the hands of Onion Wed, and catch and shoot for Austin. Oh, that's just so awesome to see that.
1: WNBA League pass, and Washington goes on to win this one handedly, 110-80. Mystics, it's their second 110-point game this season, matching the amount of 110-point games they had in team history before this year. Dream versus Sun. Sun riding a 9-game losing streak, no chance for the postseason. Dream, currently the fourth seed, boasts a 46% chance to stay there for the playoffs, according to ESPN Analytics. And the Dream carried a 10-point lead into halftime and then ran away with it in the second half.
11: Loss over Bonner. Cheers. It's the shot. Reese on the putback. 28 for Reese. Her career high is 31.
1: WNBA League pass, and she would get close. Dream with a big win here, 103-59. Angel Reese, 30 points, 10 rebounds, her second 30-point game of her career. And Sparks wing. Sparks officially eliminated from contention, but the Wings out in front in the fourth.
12: Shepard's on pace to be the second player in WNBA history to average 10-10-5. Candace Parker, who did back in 2015.
13: She's such a great rebounder, but then her ability to bust out and run in the middle and play in transition and the reads that she makes.
12: Shepard pulling her way to the basket that time.
1: USA Network Dallas wins this one 97-77. And Mercury Fire. Mercury defeated the Fire 94-91. New year, new stadium. To Buffalo we go when SportsCenter All Night continues. 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
0: The Jacksonville Jaguars, fresh off their week one win, head to Denver for a weekend clash with the Broncos at Mile High. 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
0: Coming up on SportsCenter All Night. Josh Allen and the Bills welcome the Lions to their new home.
8: Allen back to pass, gets rid of it. Looking deep down the middle, wide open is Josh Palmer, who's going to go for a 43-yard touchdown.
0: The Dodgers look to clinch another NL West title.
5: And a 1-0 pitch swung on, well hit to left. This ball heading back. This ball is gone. A home run, Miguel Rojas.
0: WNBA action returns to the court.
8: DeMar Nas-Hillman collects the rebound. Angel Reese, first points on the board for the Atlanta Dream.
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27: I don't think Pete Golding is going to let this bother him. Remember, he worked for Lane Kiffin. 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
1: 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Never a dull moment in college football. The Lane Bowl in Oxford this weekend. MLB postseason, oh, so close. And the W is back. But the show tonight was in Western New York, Lions, Bills. Bills hoping to start it off right in their new stadium. Offense not an issue for either team in week one. Buffalo defeated Houston 36-31. Detroit defeated New Orleans 31-30. Detroit's first road game this season, QB Jared Goff, 0-3 versus the Bills in his career coming into this one. As for Josh Allen, 3-0 versus Detroit in his career, tied for his most wins without a loss. Joe Brady seeking to become the first Bills coach to begin his tenure 2-0. And the night didn't start out great. Bills standout defensive tackle Ed Oliver injured his hip in warmups and did not play. But it got better from there for Buffalo. Bills wasted no time finding their new end zone.
4: It looks like we're going to get tush-push time here for Allen.
6: James Cook right behind Allen under center. First and goal from the one. They push it over the left side, and he looks to be over the goal line. He is. Josh Allen in for a one-yard touchdown run, and the Bills are on the board first in the debut regular season game here at Highmark.
1: That from 97 Rock. Only fitting that the first touchdown in the new stadium comes from the star quarterback, and his star, it would only get brighter. Still in the first.
6: There's the snap. It's a blitz. Allen back to pass. Gets rid of it. Looking deep down the middle. Wide open is Josh Palmer, who's going to go for a 43-yard touchdown.
1: So that to Palmer. A few minutes later, Allen had another one to Dawson Knox for a one-yard touchdown. And Buffalo piling it on in their new home. Still in the first half, Bills up 21-7.
6: Allen in the shotgun, takes the snap, back to pass, looking over the middle, rips it, and it's complete for a touchdown to Dalton Kincaid. A 16-yard touchdown pass. Allen ripped a laser right over the middle.
1: And the Bills were ripping the scoreboard, too, now up 27-7 after a failed PAT. For Kincaid, he'd finish with 7 receptions, 95 yards, a receiving touchdown. He's got 225 receiving yards already this season. And Buffalo carried a 27-10 lead into the locker room at halftime. Lions weren't done yet, though. Detroit found the end zone in the third to cut into the lead, make it 27-17. And then who else? Still in the third.
6: First and goal from the 2.
7: Hey, 6-2, 6-2.
6: High formation here. Knox is the lead back. Cook behind him. There's a snap. Takes the handoff to Cook. Allen rolling right, and he's going to run it into the near pylon for the touchdown. And he got cleaned up by Anzarike. Pops to his feet as Josh Allen, for the second week in a row, has gone for 2 rushing and 2 passing.
1: And the Bills up big. But credit again to the Lions. No quitting Dan Campbell's team. Again, pulling within 10 early in the fourth. Buffalo's offense on the move, though, late with just under 3 minutes left in the game.
6: Allen under center here on first and goal from the 1. 3 tight end set. There's a snap. Hand off to Cook, who reaches the end zone for the touchdown. The Cook is in the kitchen on a 1-yard touchdown run with 2:50 remaining.
1: And James Cook would finish the night 135 rushing yards, a touchdown, had 104 rush yards before contact. That's his third career game with 100 such yards. Jared Goff found Amon-Ra St. Brown in the end zone late, but it wasn't enough. Bills get the win 41-31. Third most points in a team's home stadium debut in the Super Bowl era. That's since 1966. Josh Allen, 20-31, 248 passing yards, 3 touchdowns, added 69 yards on the ground, 2 touchdowns. He has 9 touchdowns and 0 turnovers in 2 games. He is the third player in NFL history to do so. He joins 2018 Pat Mahomes and 2013 Peyton Manning. Yes, both went on to win the MVP. Allen shared his thoughts after the game on a special night in Buffalo.
9: Yeah, I think at the national anthem, caught myself like taking it all in and understanding how cool of what I get to do. You know, my job is the coolest thing in the world. It's everything that I've ever wanted to be the quarterback of an NFL franchise. And I'm just very fortunate that I ended up here in Buffalo and got to, be the first quarterback to open this stadium, which is a special spot.
1: Allen Allen now 4-0 versus the Lions in his career. Most wins without a loss against any team. As for head coach Joe Brady, he's the first coach in Bills history to begin his tenure 2-0. And here's the head ball coach after the game on the fast start.
2: I've said all along it was important for us. I wanted us to take the ball in this environment and, you know, and kind of set the tone. And I thought the guys, you know, we had some good third downs. Like it wasn't like it was just an easy drive, but it was some critical conversions and the finish in the end zone. And I mean, that stadium was electric, you know? And so it was, that was the start that we needed. And I just need us to play it that way all 60 minutes.
1: More from Brady on his quarterback.
2: No, the only difference is now I'm on the field watching it, and it's actually kind of more amazing. When you ask everybody on the team to empty the tank, you can watch how he plays, and it's like, how does everybody else not feel like they need to empty it out? You know, because he literally gave everything he had out there, and, he put the team on his back in a lot of those situations. He was taking hits. Obviously, I don't like that, but, you know, we were moving him in the pocket. He was making good decisions and then finding his way in the end zone. And anytime you have a quarterback that can make, you know, can score, throwing the ball in, running the ball, it makes my life a lot easier. And he was outstanding today, and the score reflects that.
1: As for his Bills, they're the third team in NFL history to start a season 2-0 despite allowing 30 points in both games. Tough night for Detroit. Never quite found it despite the score making it seem somewhat close. Head coach Dan Campbell after the game.
3: Well, Joe Brady had those guys ready to go. They played well, all three phases, and they got after us, and we didn't play good enough, and we didn't coach good enough. You know, that falls on me, and we needed to play a. It didn't have to be spotless, but it certainly needed to be a lot cleaner than that, and we did not do that. And we knew we needed to score some points. We stalled out early in that game, you know, that got us early. You know, you're down three scores, and really we haven't done anything offensively. And so a lot of that help needed to come there to be able to answer back. So we fell short there.
1: Lions indeed fell short, and they fall to 4-6 in road games since the start of last season. They were an NFL best 14-3 in road games from 2023 to 2024. And now both these teams get some rest. Neither will play again for 11 days. Bills will host the Chargers week 3, Sunday, September 27th. Lions, they will be home against the Jets the same day. SportsCenter All Night, ESPN Radio. Halfway point of September in the rearview mirror. And that means we're oh so close to postseason baseball. This year's field, it's beginning to take shape. We'll start in Pittsburgh. Brewers, Pirates. Milwaukee has already clinched the NL Central. 95 wins so far this season, most in baseball. That's ahead of the Rays and the Dodgers. Pirates hanging on by a thread in the NL wildcard race. 8 games behind of the third spot currently occupied by the Padres. Pitching by committee for both these clubs tonight. Milwaukee struck first in the second, but the Pirates played at 5 to take a big lead. We will jump to the bottom of the 8th. Pirates on top 5-4 and at the dish.
10: Here's the 3-1. And a drive to left field. If it's fair, it's gone, and it is gone. Oh, Henry, he crushed it. Hugging the line in left, Henry Davis launches his 10th home run here in the 8th inning, a 2-run blast. Pirates get insurance, lead it 7-4.
1: Sports Radio 93.7, The Fan. Milwaukee could not respond, and Pittsburgh takes this one 7-4. The Pirates have the second-best record in baseball in day games this season. They finished the season series with a 7-6 record versus the Brewers, only team in the NL Central that had a winning record against Milwaukee this season. For the Brewers, 2 games ahead of the Dodgers for the best record and the 1 seed in the National League. They must win at least 5 of their final 9 games to reach 100 wins this year. Club has never recorded a 100-win season in team history. Dodgers, Reds, Cincinnati already eliminated from the postseason. Dodgers enter this one atop the NL West. Already clinched a playoff berth, trying to clinch the division. L.A. struck first in the first. We'll pick it up, top of the second. Dodgers leading 2-0.
5: Pitch swung on, belted to the gap in right center field. This ball is going to bounce off the warning track and off the wall. Rojas is in to score. In the second with a 2-out stand-up run scoring double is Kyle Tucker, and the Dodgers have built a 4-0 lead.
1: AM 570 LA Sports. Dodgers would get 3 more in the 4th, another in the 9th, and Cincy down to its last batter of the game.
5: Two balls and two strikes to McClain. And Halverson ready to throw the 2-2 pitch. Here it is. Swung on and missed. Strike three. And for the 13th time in the last 14 years, the Dodgers are champions of the National League Western Division.
1: New year, familiar result for LA taking the division. They win that one 8-2. Dodgers are now two games behind the Brewers for the number one seed in the National League, and six of their final nine games are at home. Dave Roberts, skipper for LA, had this to say after the game.
11: Dave Roberts, congratulations. This is the Dodgers' 13th NL West title in the last 14 years. The other day, you said every year is different. It does not come easy, and they deserve to be celebrated. What makes this team and this NL West championship so special?
12: Well, I think that, you know, like many of the years, there's a lot of things that happen that are unforeseen. And I think I'm just proud of the fact that there's so many contributors. Everyone's all in, and you never know when your opportunity is going to come. And there's just complete buy-in, and you know, it's been a grind. It's like I always say, it's not a rite of passage. We're going to win this division, and we got to celebrate this day. We worked hard, and, you know, starting in the middle of February, and here we are. So it's another box that's checked, but there's still a lot of work to be done.
11: What did you like about how your guys won this game today?
12: It was hot, humid. You know, we lost last night, but the way that Justin took the mound today set the tone, nine up, nine down, and then we got good performance from the guys in the pen. Landon Knack did a great job. And then offensively, Kyle Tucker really carried us today. And it was good to see Miggy homer at the end. But again, I thought Fetty did a great job with the pitchers. The fingers were great. And it was good to see Freddie took some good swings today. So again, across the board, very good.
11: You've made it clear that the job is not finished. When you talk to your guys in the clubhouse, they talk about the same thing. There are still goals that your group wants to achieve. What is the message to the group today?
12: I think just keep going. Eliminate distractions. Like I said the other day, just keep the liners on, and you know, there's a lot of expectations, a lot of talk that won't affect, shouldn't affect the games going forward, and I just want to keep our guys focused on baseball.
11: Dave, congratulations. Go enjoy this moment with your guys.
12: Thanks, Keith.
1: And a tough year for the Reds. 36th loss by 5-plus runs, tied with the Rockies for the most in baseball. Speaking of the Rockies, Padres. Padres' third wild card spot entering Thursday, 3.5-game lead over the Diamondbacks, and one game back of the Phillies in the second wild card spot. Padres are hoping to grab their fourth straight series win with a dub in this one. The Rockies, well, they've lost 9 of their last 10 games. Worst record in baseball during that span, a minus 32 run differential. Colorado scored first in the first, but top of the second, San Diego at the plate, game tied 1-1.
13: 1-0 Rockies, Bogarts, Campusano, and Cronenworth here in the second. First pitch to Xander in the air, deep down the left field line, towards the pole. This one, gonna go! First pitch, second inning, Xander Bogarts, a game-tying homer. And just like that, 1-1 here in Denver.
1: 97.3 the Fan, and the Padres would blow it open in the second. Still in the inning, Bogarts back at the plate.
13: Merrill's small lead at third base. Here's the 2-2. Bogart swings, lines it into right field. Veen coming in, dives forward, can't make the play. It rolls all the way behind him. Merrill has scored. It's on the warning track. McCarthy all the way over to get it. Xander into third. He's got a triple, and it's 7-1.
1: And that marks Xander Bogart's first career game with a home run and a triple. And the Padres weren't done yet. Scored two more in the fifth, and they won this one big, 9-2. Extend their lead on the Diamondbacks to 4 games for the third NL wild card spot and move to within a half game of the Phillies for the second spot. The Padres have won 10 of their last 11 games. That's the best record in baseball during that span. Phillies Mets. Phillies enter Thursday trailing the Cubs by a half game for the top NL wild card spot and trail the Braves by 4.5 games for first place in the NL East. Surprisingly under 500 in September, though, after having the best record in baseball in August. Phillies have not played well at Citi Field dating back to last season. The Mets have officially been eliminated, so this one all about the Phils. Neither team wanted to score early. Zeros on the board until the fifth, and who else for Philly?
14: Harper's been going after the first pitch both times tonight, a whole lot on this trip.
15: Here's the first pitch, and he goes after. It's a ground ball toward Lindor. It's short. He's going to flip it the easy way to second. Oh, it's close as Turner slid in there head first. And no one's leaving the field yet, nor is Trey Turner as he's sitting down there. They want to take a look at this. It's a ground ball.
16: Philadelphia is challenging the alcohol at second base.
15: And
16: was. Here's the call.
17: After review, the call on the field is overturned. The runner is.
16: Oh, that's fantastic. Nice hustle, Trey Turner right there. So that'll put the Phils up 1-0 here in the top of the fifth.
1: 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The 1-0 lead held for two innings, and then the Phillies added to it. One in the seventh, one more in the eighth, and Philly blanks the Mets 3-0. The win ties them with the Cubs for first in the NL wildcard standings, one game up on the Padres, who occupy the third NL wildcard spot. And consecutive wins for the first time since winning six straight games from August 26th to September 1st. The Mets, 15th time being shut out this season, tied for the second most in baseball behind the Reds and the Guardians. Thursday night college football in the Steel City. That's next. SportsCenter All Night continues. It's ESPN Radio.
0: 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And this weekend, two contenders go head-to-head in a matchup with a playoff atmosphere. 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
16: 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Chris Burnett with you here on SportsCenter All Night. Heading over to Pittsburgh for Thursday night college football. Syracuse-Pitt, classic ACC battle in action. 82nd meeting all time between these two. They've met every year since 1955. 144th game for head coach Pat Narduzzi at Pitt. That breaks a tie with College Football Hall of Famer Jock Sutherland for the most games coached in program history. Pitt is 2-0 for the third straight season. Syracuse has lost 8 straight games against ACC opponents. And it'd be Pittsburgh getting on the board first and carrying a 7-0 lead into the second quarter. And the Panthers again with the ball.
17: Second down 8, the Panthers at the 32-yard line of Cuse. Pitt up 7-0. And the give, shaking a tackle and bouncing outside. Look out, on the run is Ferguson. He's at the 15-10, gets to the pylon, and that for the Panthers is a Pittsburgh touchdown.
16: Pitt Panthers Radio Network, Ferguson finished the game with a career-high 102 rushing yards, a touchdown, and he scored a touchdown in all three games so far this season. Pittsburgh took a 17-10 lead into the locker room. We'll jump ahead to the third quarter. Same score. Pitt with the ball.
17: First and goal with the 9. Panthers with receivers to both sides. Mitchell in the shotgun. He's going to keep it after a fake. And he zigs, and he zags, and he's into the end zone.
16: And the Panthers would tack on a field goal in the fourth and get the win 27-13. Despite not having the best night from QB Mason Heinsohn, he had 123 passing yards, an interception, and a rushing touchdown. That's now consecutive games with 0 passing touchdowns after throwing 7 in the season opener. SportsCenter All Night, ESPN Radio.
18: Lane Kiffin is going to be as big a villain as we've ever seen.
19: Ole Miss needs to win more and try to show their anger.
20: There's just going to be so much attention, hatred, everything on me. I said, you just get to go play. The pressure's on them.
16: Nobody. Big one in the Grove this weekend. LSU heads to Oxford for one that's been circled since December 1st of last year when LSU head coach Lane Kiffin officially departed Ole Miss. That's 290 days of thinking about this one. On Wednesday, LSU released its injury report with a surprising name listed as doubtful, LSU quarterback Sam Leavitt. He was eventually upgraded to questionable late Thursday, but plenty of folks out there are skeptical. Host of Bussin' and Pate, Josh Pate, shared his thoughts on GetUp.
12: You know what your reputation has to be to list your starting quarterback, your big portal edition quarterback, as doubtful, and the point spread on the game doesn't even move? Do you understand what your reputation has to be in the public sphere for that to be the case? So I'll kind of echo what Pete Thamel said there. Everyone, Ole Miss side and frankly the LSU side, has a healthy layer of skepticism about this. I will say, if you go back and watch last week and then you talk about after the game, there were some rumors, maybe like some upper body injury. But this announcement of doubtful on the injury report when it was released yesterday was kind of out of left field, even to people who cover LSU. Like, I'm normally hitting them up. They're hitting me up asking me about it.
16: Pate says left field. I'd go as far as to say it's out of the ballpark. Can we trust it? ESPN college football analyst EJ Manuel, a guy who knows a little about playing quarterback on College Football Live.
20: This has to be gamesmanship. And Coach Kiffin obviously is going to be very smart in how he handles this to make sure there's no fines and those types of things. But I can remember, even as a quarterback, if you had an injury, maybe you don't do, or maybe you do walkthroughs, and then maybe you actually rest during the real time of practice. So that could be the situation. But ultimately, if Sam Leavitt does play, he has to protect the football better. And then keep this in mind, this has been a game that's been built up for months.
21: Yes.
20: And that everybody in Baton Rouge, everybody there in Oxford wants this game to be a big one. And so for Sam Leavitt potentially not playing this game, I'd be shocked. I think he plays too,
16: and we'll find out. 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The Aces run away with it in the W against the Storm, 114-77. Jackie Young, a career-high 35 points, seventh career 30-point game, breaking a tie with former teammate Kelsey Plum for third most in Aces history. Trail's only teammate, Asia Wilson, and her head coach, Becky Hammond. Moving over to baseball, Royals, Astros. Astros get the win here, 6-2, and we'll take you back to Orchard Park. That's next. SportsCenter All Night continues. It's ESPN Radio.
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16: Steve Belichick has resigned as North Carolina's defensive coordinator amid the conclusion of an internal investigation into the football program's culture under his father, head coach Bill Belichick. UNC said in a statement that the investigation, quote, determined that certain actions demonstrated a disregard for Carolina's values and standards of conduct, end quote. The Los Angeles Dodgers clinched their fifth consecutive National League West title and 13th in the past 14 seasons with an 8-2 win over the Cincinnati Reds on Thursday afternoon. And quarterback Josh Allen quickly put his stamp on the Bills' new stadium Thursday night, leading Buffalo to a 41-31 victory over Jared Goff and the Detroit Lions.
21: Allen to take one more snap, takes a knee, and that'll do it. The final 10 seconds will run off. And the Bills, in their debut in New Highmark Stadium, get a well-earned victory. They put 41 points up on the board and win by 10, 41-31.
16: 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I'm Chris Burnett. There's been a grand total of one game played at New Highmark Stadium in Buffalo, but they're already calling it the house that Allen built. Josh Allen with one to remember on Thursday night in Orchard Park. He finished 20 of 31, 248 passing yards, three touchdowns, added 69 yards on the ground with two touchdowns, nine touchdowns and zero turnovers in two games. Just the third player in NFL history to do so. And he joins Pat Mahomes and Peyton Manning, who each won the MVP in those respective seasons. It was Allen's fourth career five-touchdown outing and followed a four-touchdown outing, two passing, two rushing, in Buffalo's 36-31 season-opening win at Houston. His counterpart, Lions quarterback Jared Goff, did more than enough to hold his own. 26 of 38, 327 yards in the air, four touchdowns, and it was enough to move him past the 40,000 career-yard mark in the air. And that's through 153 career games. Ties him with Kirk Cousins and Dan Marino for the fourth fastest in NFL history. Here's Goff after the game on doing what he could to force the comeback in the second half.
24: We've been in these games before where we've scratched our way back and got right back into it and won these games. And so I don't think there was ever a moment of panic or anything. It was, you know, status quo. And we really wanted to cut that game to one score, and we got closer. We got to 10, and one more possession maybe would have done it for us, but weren't able to get it to one score. And It sucked, but yeah, we scratch and claw. We got a lot of pride, certainly on this team.
5: For Goff, it was his 25th straight game with a passing touchdown, longest active streak in the NFL, and longest streak in Lions history. Goff falls to 0-4 against the Bills in his career, his most losses without a win versus any team. Fellow Lions star Aiden Hutchinson spoke to the media after the game as well on the struggles the defense had stopping the run.
8: You know, we knew we were going to give up some, and like, it is what it is. We can live with that. But it's just those the run game stuff that kills you. You know, like Josh, he's going to make some plays. He's going to get out in the perimeter. He's going to run for 5 to 10 yards, whatever that is. But it's like, we got to be able to stop the run, you know, like the running back, you know. So that's what we got to do.
5: That from the defense. What about more from the Lions offense? Amon-Ra St. Brown, 9 receptions, 142 yards, 2 touchdowns. 6th career game with 100 receiving yards and 2 touchdowns. It's tied for the 3rd most since entering the NFL in 2021. Jahmyr Gibbs, 52 rushing yards, 6 receptions, 61 receiving yards and a touchdown. 4th career game with 50 rushing yards and 50 receiving yards. And going back to Buffalo, scored a lot of points in 2 games. Also gave up a lot of points. Game night host Q Myers with more on, is there a reason for concern here?
9: I mean, there's definitely areas of concern if you're Buffalo, but you rather have areas of concern and wonder how you can fine-tune this defense so you don't have to have a shootout and you don't have to put up 40 points or 36 points to win a game, but you rather have that situation while you're still winning games. So they're 2-0 on the season. You'll take that every day of the week and twice on Sunday and say, we have a lot of work to do. Right, I mean, Jared Goff throws for 327. That shouldn't happen. Now, I look at it in the second half. You understand that, okay, they know that they got to, you know, throw the ball around the yard. I'm sure that the Bills played defense a little bit different as they had a 27-10 lead at the half. But, you know, the Lions made it interesting for a second. But at the end of the day, it felt like this was kind of, like I said, the Bills had the train on the track and they were all rolling in the right direction. But, yeah, I mean, you know, as coaches are always going to find things to work on, the defense is definitely where they need to work.
5: I'd say it's hard to disagree. That said, Myers is still high on the Bills through 2 games.
9: Because I've really been pounding that table for how great this Texans defense is going to be. I was there in Houston when the Raiders took them on in a joint practice, and I just saw how they flew around to the ball. Now, granted, the Raiders are not the Bills, so it's a different ball game. But coming off of what they did last year defensively, you know, I thought all the Texans need to do is figure out C.J. Stroud and that offense, and they'll be cooking with grease. And then all of a sudden, Buffalo goes and puts up a 30-something, you know, point performance again. I'm just like, whoa, didn't see that one coming. Again, early in the season, don't want to overreact. But and on top of that, Buffalo never does well against the Texans. Like, mm-hmm. that's a fact.
10: Big and, monkey but, off of Josh Allen's back to finally win at NRG
9: exactly,
10: Stadium.
9: Exactly, exactly. So that's why I really give them a lot of credit. Then they come back home on a short week and throw up 41 against Detroit. I think that's, you know, pretty impressive.
5: And now both these teams will get some rest for the next 11 days. Bills host the Chargers in Week 3, Sunday, September 27th. Lions home against the Jets. And that's the game in the East. Let's head out west to hear the latest.
11: Enough job. This is a humbling day for us, and this will define us only if we allow it to.
13: We didn't play well enough. Obviously, we didn't do the things that we are accustomed to doing.
14: We got to be better, myself especially. We didn't execute as we wanted to. We got beat on all 3 phases.
10: We look through the history of Kyle Shanahan as a head coach in the NFL when he has a quarterback who is performing at worst as a top 15 quarterback in the league. They are going to find a way to win.
5: And it was tough sledding for the preseason Super Bowl favorite Los Angeles Rams in Week 1 in Australia. Rams went down 27-9 to the San Francisco 49ers and returned with some questions that really need some answers. Now, a week later, Rams head coach Sean McVay says his team needs to put Week 1 behind them and focus on Week 2.
17: I just want to see us be present right now and move forward. You know, that game is so far, it's almost like you try to do the Men in Black thing where you say, all right, hey, I don't remember what happened. That was so long ago. We're not playing in Australia ever again, I hope. All right. So, you know, not because it wasn't a great atmosphere, yeah, that'll get taken out of context. But, you know, bottom line is I like the way that I feel of our preparation, eyes moving forward, chest out, you know, chin up, eyes forward, and let's go, you know, let's go be about it, and let's go prepare the right way. Let's have great focus and concentration. Let's have a great energy and an edge in which we prepare and compete with, and then let's go be ready to go against a really damn good football team. You know, what they looked like in week one, we got a, you know, great challenge ahead. That's what every week is, and we're just excited to compete, and all we can do is really have a great day of preparation today.
5: Coach McVay talking about the New York Giants there, Rams week two opponent for Monday Night Football. But L.A. will have to tackle this one without reigning NFL defensive MVP Myles Garrett, who has officially been placed on the IR. It was reported Sunday that Garrett would have knee surgery after an ineffective performance to start the season. And his quarterback, Matthew Stafford, he spoke to the media on Thursday as well and addressed Garrett's absence.
12: Yeah, I mean, just, you know, feel for him. Obviously, the guy that has done a lot of great things in this league. You know, we brought him over here just to be a piece of what we're doing, you know, not to be anything other than who he is. And injuries are part of this game. It's really a difficult part of it. You know, everybody thinks it's the physical part of it, but really it's probably more so the emotional part. He's on a new team with, you know, a bunch of guys. He's trying to, you know, ingratiate himself and let guys know what he's all about. And then you got to go sit there and, you know, get cleaned up a little bit. So, you know, feel bad for him. But I know that he'll have a great attitude, attack his rehab, and when we do get him back, it'll be great.
5: So that from the Rams, and what about their opponent? Giants put up 394 yards of total offense in Jim Harbaugh's debut as head coach. His star running back, Cam Scataboo, he talked on Thursday about facing a stout Rams team.
15: Yeah, I mean, it's another opportunity to win a game, and it's another opportunity to go out there and establish dominance in the run game and, you know, do what we do. So, you know, I like to look at each day as its own, and, you know, we got a new team, a new coach, a new staff, a new training room. Everybody on that side of the ball is new. So, you know, we're going to continue to prepare out here, and Coach Harbaugh and the staff does to prepare us for this game, and we're going to go out there and execute.
5: Scataboo led the Giants with 81 yards rushing and a touchdown in the week one win against the Cowboys. But without Garrett, will we see Aaron Donald? It certainly has Scataboo's attention.
15: You know, he's had a couple years off, and I'm sure he's ready to go, and he's excited to play. So, but he's still got to play football. He hasn't practiced a ton. He hasn't played in a game yet or played a ton. So, I mean, if it is his first game, then he's got to be ready for it, just like we do, you know. So I'm excited to play against him. He's one of the best to ever do it. So it's going to be fun. It's going to be a good challenge for the guys up front. It's going to be a good challenge. If I have to meet him in the hole on third and one, then so be it. I got to get 1 yard. But he's a good player. He's one of the best to ever do it. So all respect to him.
5: I would say that's accurate, Mr. Scataboo. Rams, Giants, Monday Night Football at SoFi Stadium in L.A. Kickoff set for 8:15 Eastern on ESPN and ABC. SportsCenter All Night, ESPN Radio. Back to baseball. Athletics, Rays. A's out of it after another tough season. Rays have clinched a playoff berth, but trying to earn enough dubs to clinch the division. Yankees right behind them, and enough games left to catch them if the Rays slip. The slow start here, zeros on the board the first few innings. We'll pick it up bottom of the fourth, Rays at the dish.
18: Swings and lines one toward the right field line. Butler can't get it. It's over his head for extra bases. That'll score at least two. DeLuca scores. Rounding third, coming home, Simpson. Throw home is not caught. And now the ball gets away. Here comes Valade. No throw. Bases cleared and on to third. On the play goes Palacios. And the Rays explode for three more. It's 5-0 Tampa Bay.
5: 620 WDAE. The Rays had played six more in the inning. A's got one back a couple of innings later to avoid the shutout, but Tampa wins this one easily, 10-1. For the Rays, it's their sixth consecutive win, longest active win streak in baseball. They've scored 6 of 10 runs in the fourth inning, tied for their third most in any inning this season. And it's their 16th series sweep this season, also the most in baseball. Tampa now has a five games ahead of the Yankees for the AL East lead, and their next 7 games are versus AL East opponents, 3 against Boston and 4 against New York. Tigers, White Sox, NL Central battle on deck, and it's a battle in this division. White Sox a half game out of the lead behind Cleveland, currently own the third AL wildcard spot. Thursday was the first time they entered the day not in first in the AL Central since July 4th. Tigers are 5.5 back of Cleveland in the Central and 5 back of the White Sox for that final wildcard spot. So there's time left for a run. Bottom of the first in this one, no score.
0: There's a swing and a blast out into center field. Back on it is Clark, whoa, and it's a three-run homer. Mooney. Oh, baby, 3-0 in the first.
5: ESPN 1000. With that home run, he passes Eloy Jimenez for third most home runs by a White Sox rookie in franchise history, behind Jose Abreu and Ron Kittle. Good company. The three runs were all they needed, though. Tigers got on the board in the third to avoid the shutout, but Chicago wins it 3-1. And the White Sox are 29-17 in division games this season. Third best in baseball behind the Brewers and the Braves. And that is good company. Red Sox Rangers, both teams keeping their playoff hopes alive. The Rangers, they're tied with the Astros for the AL West lead, one game back of the White Sox for the third AL wildcard spot, and going for the sweep in this one. Red Sox comfortably in the second AL wildcard spot right now behind New York, hoping to avoid being swept for the sixth time this season. And it was Texas, though, jumping out to a 3-0 lead. We jump to the eighth, Rangers up 3-1.
1: 2-2 the pitch. Swing and a shot into deep left field. It is back. It's at the wall.

0: Punch your ticket to October baseball. Brewers postseason tickets are on sale Wednesday, September 23rd. Seats will go fast, and you're going to want to be here for the run. Grab your Brewers postseason tickets on September 23rd.
1: For first in the AL West, two games back of the third AL wildcard spot, the four-game win streak was snapped in the loss. Twins Angels needed extras. Angels out of it at this point. Another rough go for LA this season. Twins hanging on by a thread, barely alive in the division. And this one, like I said, needed extras. We're in the 10th, knotted at four runs apiece.
2: Wade Mickler is the first batter here, and the ball's lined into right field, and that's going to be a walk-off win for the Angels, who come away with the victory in 10, 5-4.
1: Angels Radio AM 830, and that doesn't help the Twins' playoff chances, but stick with us. We'll have the latest. SportsCenter All Night, ESPN Radio, back to the NFL for the latest with America's team. We mentioned earlier the Cowboys went to the Meadowlands week one and lost to Jim Harbaugh's Giants 28-20. Dallas quarterback Dak Prescott met with the media Thursday and addressed the urgency to avoid an 0-2 start.
3: Yeah, I mean, there's definitely must wins in this league. I know that, to your point, Ray, you don't want to say it. And at the end of the day, like, if it didn't happen, there's still time. There's a lot of opportunity. But, just from a team, this team, right, all the changes, all the excitement, we've got to go win. And what a great opportunity to do it at home against a division opponent, right, that we know pretty well. Obviously, they've made a number of changes on their side, but, we're looking forward, feel great about our game plan. We've got to start fast. You know, looking back at last week, especially on our offensive side, we start fast. That's a different game. So it's about starting fast, being our best version, just through the discipline, through the little things, and allowing our playmakers to take over.
1: So it begs the question, is this the same old Cowboys? Dak to his fans.
3: I love our fans, but, you know, I don't necessarily feel like I need to speak to that fan, you know. Sorry for them. If they're a real fan, they'll stick with it. They'll trust it. They'll believe in it. And at the end of the day, like we just said, it is one game. And, yeah, it sucks. It's the first game. Nobody's more pissed than myself and these guys in here. We didn't want to start 0-1. We're as excited as any fan out there about the offseason and things we've done in the training camp. So turn that energy and come to the game this Sunday and be as loud as you can, and we appreciate it.
1: He said it there, but Cowboys home on Sunday for their second division game in as many weeks. Kickoff against Washington set for 4:25 Eastern time. More from the W and the Grove when we return. SportsCenter All Night continues. It's ESPN Radio.
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10: Here's the 3-1. And a drive to left field. If it's fair, it's gone, and it is gone! Oh, Henry, he crushed it. Hugging the line and left, Henry Davis launches his 10th home run here in the 8th inning, a 2-run blast. Pirates get insurance, lead at 7-4.
7: Number 4.
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11: Two balls and two strikes to McClain. And Halverson ready to throw the 2-2 pitch. Here it is. Swung on and missed, strike 3. And for the 13th time in the last 14 years, the Dodgers are champions of the National League Western Division.
7: Number 3.
8: Yordan Alvarez continues to strengthen his case for AL MVP by reaching a milestone in the Astros' win over the Royals. KBME, 790 AM.
12: Lugo delivers.
13: And that's hammered.
14: Deep to right field. And you can kiss that one goodbye. Number 40 for number 44. 4-1 Astros.
7: Number 2.
8: Josh Allen had a night to remember as the Bills opened their new stadium Thursday night with a win, 97 rock.
15: There's a snap, it's a blitz. Allen back to pass, gets rid of it, looking deep down the middle, wide open is Josh Palmer, who's going to go for a 43-yard touchdown.
7: Number 1.
8: And in Texas, the Red Sox inched closer to a playoff spot with this 3-run homer by Trevor Story, WEEI.
12: 2-2 the pitch. Swing and a shot into deep left field. It is back. It's at the wall. Gone!
14: Trevor Story hits a 3-run homer back home in Texas. And it is 4-3 Red Sox.
8: And Trevor Story's go-ahead 3-run homer in the 8th was his first home run since May 13th after not playing from May 15th to August 29th. SportsCenter All Night, ESPN Radio. More from the W with only 1 week left. Postseason looming in the field taking shape. Mystics, Sky out of the race. Mystics already clinched a playoff spot for the first time since 2023. Mystics finished the first quarter up 24-19 and in the second.
16: Amor can't answer with the three into the hands of Onyewede. Catch and shoot for Austin. Oh, that's just so awesome.

0: see that.
1: WNBA League pass, and Washington goes on to win this one handedly, 110-80. Mystics, it's their second 110-point game this season, matching the amount of 110-point games they had in team history before this year. Dream versus Sun. Sun riding a 9-game losing streak. No chance for the postseason. Dream, currently the fourth seed, boasts a 46% chance to stay there for the playoffs, according to ESPN analytics. And the Dream carried a 10-point lead into halftime and then ran away with it in the second half.
2: Cross over Bonner. Here's, it takes the shot. Reese on the putback. 28 for Reese. Her career high is 31.
1: WNBA League pass, and she would get close. Dream with a big win here, 103-59. Angel Reese, 30 points, 10 rebounds, her second 30-point game of her career. And Sparks wing. Sparks officially eliminated from contention, but the Wings out in front in the fourth.
3: Shepard's on pace to be the second player in WNBA history to average 10-10-5, joining Candace Parker, who did back in 2015.
4: She's such a great rebounder, but then her ability to bust out and run in the middle and play in transition and the reads that she makes.
3: Shepard pulling her way to the basket that time.
1: 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And Mercury Fire. Mercury defeated the Fire 94-91. 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
27: 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Never a dull moment in college football. The Lane Bowl in Oxford this weekend. MLB postseason, oh, so close, and the W is back. But the show tonight was in Western New York, Lions, Bills. Bills hoping to start it off right in their new stadium. Offense not an issue for either team in week one. Buffalo defeated Houston 36-31. Detroit defeated New Orleans 31-30. Detroit's first road game this season, QB Jared Goff, 0-3 versus the Bills in his career coming into this one. As for Josh Allen, 3-0 versus Detroit in his career, tied for his most wins without a loss. Joe Brady seeking to become the first Bills coach to begin his tenure 2-0. And the night didn't start out great. Bills standout defensive tackle Ed Oliver injured his hip in warmups and did not play. But it got better from there for Buffalo. Bills wasted no time finding their new end zone.
28: It looks like we're going to get tush-push time here for Allen.
3: James Cook right behind Allen under center. First and goal from the one. They push it over the left side, and he looks to be over the goal line. He is. Josh Allen in for a one-yard touchdown run, and the Bills are on the board first in the debut regular season game here at Highmark.
27: That from 97 Rock. Only fitting that the first touchdown in the new stadium comes from the star quarterback, and his star, it would only get brighter. Still in the first.
3: There's the snap. It's a blitz. Allen back to pass. Gets rid of it. Looking deep down the middle. Wide open is Josh Palmer, who's going to go for a 43-yard touchdown.
27: So that to Palmer. A few minutes later, Allen had another one to Dawson Knox for a one-yard touchdown. And Buffalo piling it on in their new home. Still in the first half, Bills up 21-7.
3: Allen in the shotgun, takes the snap, back to pass, looking over the middle, rips it, and it's complete for a touchdown to Dalton Kincaid. A 16-yard touchdown pass. Allen ripped a laser right over the middle.
27: And the Bills were ripping the scoreboard, too, now up 27-7 after a failed PAT. For Kincaid, he'd finish with 7 receptions, 95 yards, a receiving touchdown. He's got 225 receiving yards already this season. And Buffalo carried a 27-10 lead into the locker room at halftime. Lions weren't done yet, though. Detroit found the end zone in the third to cut into the lead, make it 27-17. And then who else? Still in the third.
3: First and goal from the 2.
29: Hey, 6-2, 6-2.
3: High formation here. Knox is the lead back. Cook behind him. There's a snap. Takes the handoff to Cook. Allen rolling right, and he's going to run it into the near pylon for the touchdown. And he got cleaned up by Anzarike. Pops to his feet as Josh Allen, for the second week in a row, has gone for 2 rushing and 2 passing.
27: And the Bills up big. But credit again to the Lions. No quit in Dan Campbell's team. Again, pulling within 10 early in the fourth. Buffalo's offense on the move, though, late with just under 3 minutes left in the game.
3: Allen under center here on first and goal from the one. Three tight end set. There's a snap. Hand off to Cook, who reaches the end zone for the touchdown. The Cook is in the kitchen on a one-yard touchdown run with 2:50 remaining.
27: And James Cook would finish the night 135 rushing yards, a touchdown, had 104 rush yards before contact. That's his third career game with 100 such yards. Jared Goff found Amon-Ra St. Brown in the end zone late, but it wasn't enough. Bills get the win, 41-31. Third most points in a team's home stadium debut in the Super Bowl era. That's since 1966. Josh Allen, 20 of 31, 248 passing yards, three touchdowns, added 69 yards on the ground, two touchdowns. He has nine touchdowns and zero turnovers in two games. He is the third player in NFL history to do so. He joins 2018 Pat Mahomes and 2013 Peyton Manning. Yes, both went on to win the MVP. Allen shared his thoughts after the game on a special night in Buffalo.
7: Yeah, I think at the national anthem, caught myself like taking it all in and understanding how cool of what I get to do. You know, my job is the coolest thing in the world. It's everything that I've ever wanted to be the quarterback of an NFL franchise. And I'm just very fortunate that I ended up here in Buffalo and got to, be the first quarterback to open this stadium, which is it's a special spot.
27: Allen now 4-0 versus the Lions in his career. Most wins without a loss against any team. As for head coach Joe Brady, he's the first coach in Bills history to begin his tenure 2-0. And here's the head ball coach after the game on the fast start.
8: I've said all along it was important for us. I wanted us to take the ball in this environment and kind of set the tone. And I thought the guys, we had some good third downs. Like it wasn't like it was just an easy drive, but it was some critical conversions and to finish in the end zone. And I mean, that stadium was electric, And so it was, that was the start that we needed. And I just need us to play it that way all 60 minutes.
27: More from Brady on his quarterback.
8: No, the only difference is now I'm on the field watching it, and it's actually kind of more amazing. When you ask everybody on the team to empty the tank, you can watch how he plays, and it's like, how does everybody else not feel like they need to empty it out? Because he literally gave everything he had out there, and he put the team on his back in a lot of those situations. He was taking hits. Obviously, I don't like that, but we were moving him in the pocket. He was making good decisions, and then finding his way in the end zone. And anytime you have a quarterback that can score, throwing the ball in, running the ball, it makes my life a lot easier. And he was outstanding today, and the score reflects that.
27: As for his Bills, they're the third team in NFL history to start a season 2-0 despite allowing 30 points in both games. Tough night for Detroit. Never quite found it despite the score making it seem somewhat close. Head coach Dan Campbell after the game.
9: Well, Joe Brady had those guys ready to go. They played well, all three phases, and they got after us, and we didn't play good enough, and we didn't coach good enough. That falls on me, and we needed to play it didn't have to be spotless, but it certainly needed to be a lot cleaner than that, and we did not do that, and we knew we needed to score some points. We stalled out early in that game, that got us early. You're down three scores, and really we haven't done anything offensively, and so a lot of that help needed to come there to be able to answer back. So we fell short there.
27: Lions indeed fell short, and they fall to 4-6 in road games since the start of last season. They were an NFL best 14-3 in road games from 2023 to 2024. And now both these teams get some rest. Neither will play again for 11 days. Bills will host the Chargers week 3, Sunday, September 27th. Lions, they will be home against the Jets the same day. SportsCenter All Night, ESPN Radio, halfway point of September in the rearview mirror. And that means we're oh so close to postseason baseball. This year's field is beginning to take shape. We'll start in Pittsburgh, Brewers, Pirates. Milwaukee has already clinched the NL Central. 95 wins so far this season, most in baseball. That's ahead of the Rays and the Dodgers. Pirates hanging on by a thread in the NL wildcard race. 8 games behind of the third spot currently occupied by the Padres. Pitching by committee for both these clubs tonight. Milwaukee struck first in the second, but the Pirates played at 5 to take a big lead. We will jump to the bottom of the 8th. Pirates on top 5-4 and at the dish.
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0: And a drive to left field. If it's fair, it's gone. And it is gone. Oh, Henry, he crushed it. Hugging the line and left. Henry Davis launches his 10th home run here in the 8th inning. A two-run blast. Pirates get insurance. Lead it 7-4.
1: Sports Radio 93.7 The Fan. Milwaukee could not respond, and Pittsburgh takes this one 7-4. The Pirates have the second best record in baseball in day games this season. They finished the season series with a 7-6 record versus the Brewers, only team in the NL Central that had a winning record against Milwaukee this season. For the Brewers, two games ahead of the Dodgers for the best record and the one seed in the National League. They must win at least five of their final nine games to reach 100 wins this year. Club has never recorded a 100-win season in team history. Dodgers, Reds, Cincinnati already eliminated from the postseason. Dodgers enter this one atop the NL West. Already clinched a playoff berth, trying to clinch the division. L.A. struck first in the first. We'll pick it up, talk with a second. Dodgers leading 2-0.
2: Pitch swung on, belted to the gap in right center field. This ball is going to bounce off the warning track and off the wall. Rojas is in to score. In the second with a two-out stand-up run-scoring double is Kyle Tucker, and the Dodgers have built a 4-0 lead.
1: AM 570 LA Sports. Dodgers would get three more in the fourth, another in the ninth, and Cincy down to its last batter of the game.
2: Two balls and two strikes to McClain. And Halverson ready to throw the 2-2 pitch. Here it is. Swung on and missed. Strike three. And for the 13th time in the last 14 years, the Dodgers are champions of the National League Western Division.
1: New year, familiar result for LA taking the division. They win that one 8-2. Dodgers are now two games behind the Brewers for the number one seed in the National League, and six of their final nine games are at home. Dave Roberts, skipper for LA, had this to say after the game.
3: Dave Roberts, congratulations. This is the Dodgers' 13th NL West title in the last 14 years. The other day, you said it, every year is different. It does not come easy, and they deserve to be celebrated. What makes this team and this NL West championship so special?
4: Well, I think that, you know, like many of the years, there's a lot of things that happen that are unforeseen. And I think I'm just proud of the fact that there's so many contributors. Everyone's all in, and you never know when your opportunity is going to come. And there's just complete buy-in, and you know, it's been a grind. It's like I always say, it's not a rite of passage. We're going to win this division, and we got to celebrate this day. We worked hard, and, you know, starting in the middle of February, and here we are. So it's another box that's checked, but there's still a lot of work to be done.
3: What did you like about how your guys won this game today?
4: You know, it was hot, humid. You know, we lost last night, but the way that Justin took the mound today set the tone, nine up, nine down, and then we got good performance from the guys in the pen. Landon Knack did a great job. And then offensively, Kyle Tucker really carried us today. And it was good to see Miggy homer at the end. But again, I thought Fetty did a great job with the pitchers. The fingers were great. And it was good to see Freddie took some good swings today. So again, across the board, very good.
3: You've made it clear that the job is not finished. When you talk to your guys in the clubhouse, they talk about the same thing. There are still goals your group wants to achieve. What is the message to the group today?
4: I think just keep going. Eliminate distractions. Like I said the other day, just keep the liners on, and you know, there's a lot of expectations, a lot of talk that won't affect, shouldn't affect the games going forward, and I just want to keep our guys focused on baseball.
3: Dave, congratulations. Go enjoy this moment with your guys.
4: Thanks, Keith.
1: And a tough year for the Reds. 36th loss by 5-plus runs, tied with the Rockies for the most in baseball. Speaking of the Rockies, Padres. Padres' third wild card spot entering Thursday, 3.5-game lead over the Diamondbacks, and one game back of the Phillies in the second wild card spot. Padres are hoping to grab their fourth straight series win with a dub in this one. The Rockies, well, they've lost 9 of their last 10 games. Worst record in baseball during that span, a minus 32 run differential. Colorado scored first in the first, but top of the second, San Diego at the plate, game tied 1-1.
5: 1-0 Rockies, Bogarts, Campusano, and Cronenworth here in the second. First pitch to Xander in the air, deep down the left field line, towards the pole. This one, gonna go! First pitch, second inning, Xander Bogarts, a game-tying homer. And just like that, 1-1 here in Denver.
1: 97.3, the Fan, and the Padres would blow it open in the second. Still in the inning, Bogaerts back at the plate.
5: Merrill's small lead at third base. Here's the 2-2. Bogaert swings, lines it into right field. Veen coming in, dives forward, can't make the play. It rolls all the way behind him. Merrill has scored. It's on the warning track. McCarthy all the way over to get it. Xander into third. He's got a triple, and it's 7-1.
1: And that marks Xander Bogaerts' first career game with a home run and a triple. And the Padres weren't done yet, scored two more in the fifth, and they won this one big, 9-2. Extend their lead on the Diamondbacks to four games for the third NL wildcard spot and move to within a half game of the Phillies for the second spot. The Padres have won 10 of their last 11 games. That's the best record in baseball during that span. Phillies Mets. Phillies enter Thursday trailing the Cubs by a half game for the top NL wildcard spot and trail the Braves by 4.5 games for first place in the NL East. Surprisingly under 500 in September, though, after having the best record in baseball in August. Phillies have not played well at Citi Field dating back to last season. The Mets have officially been eliminated. So this one all about the Phils. Neither team wanted to score early. Zeros on the board until the fifth. And who else for Philly?
6: Harper's been going after the first pitch both times tonight, a whole lot on this trip.
7: Here's the first pitch, and he goes after. It's a ground ball toward Lindor. It's short. He's going to flip it the easy way to second. Oh, it's close as Turner slid in there head first. And no one's leaving the field yet, nor is Trey Turner is just sitting down there. They want to take a look at this. It's a ground ball.
8: Philadelphia is challenging the out call at second base.
7: Here's the call.
8: After review, the call on the field is overturned. The runner is...
7: Oh, that's fantastic. Nice hustle, Trey Turner right there. So that'll put the Phils up 1-0 here in the top of the fifth.
1: 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The 1-0 lead held for two innings, and then the Phillies added to it. One in the seventh, one more in the eighth, and Philly blanks the Mets 3-0. The win ties them with the Cubs for first in the NL wildcard standings, one game up on the Padres, who occupy the third NL wildcard spot. And consecutive wins for the first time since winning six straight games from August 26th to September 1st. The Mets, 15th time being shut out this season, tied for the second most in baseball behind the Reds and the Guardians. Thursday night college football in the Steel City. That's next. SportsCenter All Night continues. 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
1: 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Chris Burnett with you here on SportsCenter All Night. Heading over to Pittsburgh for Thursday night college football. Syracuse-Pitt, classic ACC battle in action. 82nd meeting all time between these two. They've met every year since 1955. 144th game for head coach Pat Narduzzi at Pitt. That breaks a tie with College Football Hall of Famer Jock Sutherland for the most games coached in program history. Pitt is 2-0 for the third straight season. Syracuse has lost 8 straight games against ACC opponents, and it'd be Pittsburgh getting on the board first and carrying a 7-0 lead into the second quarter, and the Panthers again with the ball.
22: Second down 8, the Panthers at the 32-yard line of Cuse. Been up 7-0. And the give, and shaking the tackle and bustling outside. Look out, on the run is Ferguson. He's at the 15-10, gets to the pylon, and that for the Panthers is a Pittsburgh touchdown.
1: Pitt Panthers Radio Network. Ferguson finished the game with a career-high 102 rushing yards, a touchdown, and he scored a touchdown in all 3 games so far this season. Pittsburgh took a 17-10 lead into the locker room. We'll jump ahead to the third quarter. Same score, Pitt with the ball.
22: First and goal with the 9. Panthers with receivers to both sides. Mitchell in the shotgun. He's going to keep it after a fake. And he zigs, and he zags, and he's into the end zone.
1: And the Panthers would tack on a field goal in the fourth and get the win 27-13. Despite not having the best night from QB Mason Heinskel, he had 123 passing yards, an interception, and a rushing touchdown. That's now consecutive games with 0 passing touchdowns after throwing 7 in the season opener. SportsCenter All Night, ESPN Radio.
23: Lane Kiffin is going to be as big a villain as we've ever seen.
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25: There's just going to be so much attention, hatred, everything on me. I said, you just get to go play. The pressure's on them.
1: Nobody. Big one in the Grove this weekend. LSU heads to Oxford for one that's been circled since December 1st of last year when LSU head coach Lane Kiffin officially departed Ole Miss. That's 290 days of thinking about this one. On Wednesday, LSU released its injury report with a surprising name listed as doubtful, LSU quarterback Sam Leavitt. He was eventually upgraded to questionable late Thursday, but plenty of folks out there are skeptical. Host of Bussin' and Pate, Josh Pate, shared his thoughts on GetUp.
26: You know what your reputation has to be to list your starting quarterback, your big portal edition quarterback, as doubtful and the point spread on the game doesn't even move? Do you understand what your reputation has to be in the public sphere for that to be the case? So I'll kind of echo what Pete Thamel said there. Everyone, Ole Miss side and frankly the LSU side, has a healthy layer of skepticism about this. I will say, if you go back and watch last week and then you talk about after the game, there were some rumors, maybe like some upper body injury, but this announcement of doubtful on the injury report when it was released yesterday was kind of out of left field, even to people who cover LSU. Like, I'm normally hitting them up. They're hitting me up asking me about it.
1: Pete says left field. I'd go as far as to say it's out of the ballpark. Can we trust it? ESPN college football analyst EJ Manuel, a guy who knows a little about playing quarterback on College Football Live.
0: This has to be gamesmanship, and Coach Kiffin obviously is going to be very smart in how he handles this to make sure there's no fines and all those types of things. But I can remember, even as a quarterback, if you had an injury, maybe you don't do, or maybe you do walkthroughs, and then maybe you actually rest during the real time of practice. So that could be the situation. But ultimately, if Sam Leavitt does play, he has to protect the football better. And then keep this in mind, this has been a game that's been built up for months.
2: Yes.
0: And that everybody in Baton Rouge, everybody there in Oxford wants this game to be a big one. And so for Sam Leavitt potentially not playing this game, I'd be shocked. I think he plays too,
1: and we'll find out. Get the popcorn ready. 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The Aces run away with it in the W against the Storm, 114-77. Jackie Young, a career-high 35 points, seventh career 30-point game, breaking a tie with former teammate Kelsey Plum for third most in Aces history. Trail's only teammate, Asia Wilson, and her head coach, Becky Hammond. Moving over to baseball, Royals, Astros. Astros get the win here, 6-2. And we'll take you back to Orchard Park. That's next. SportsCenter All Night continues. It's ESPN Radio.
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3: Steve Belichick has resigned as North Carolina's defensive coordinator amid the conclusion of an internal investigation into the football program's culture under his father, head coach Bill Belichick. UNC said in a statement that the investigation, quote, determined that certain actions demonstrated a disregard for Carolina's values and standards of conduct, end quote. The Los Angeles Dodgers clinched their fifth consecutive National League West title and 13th in the past 14 seasons with an 8-2 win over the Cincinnati Reds on Thursday afternoon. And quarterback Josh Allen quickly put his stamp on the Bills' new stadium Thursday night, leading Buffalo to a 41-31 victory over Jared Goff and the Detroit Lions.
4: Allen to take one more snap, takes a knee, and that'll do it. The final 10 seconds will run off. The Bills, in their debut in New Highmark Stadium, get a well-earned victory. They put 41 points up on the board and win by 10, 41-31.
3: The call from 97 Rock Sports Center All Night, ESPN Radio, and the all-new ESPN app, Sirius XM Channel 80. I'm Chris Burnett. There's been a grand total of one game played at New Highmark Stadium in Buffalo, but they're already calling it the house that Allen built. Josh Allen with one to remember on Thursday night in Orchard Park. He finished 20 of 31, 248 passing yards, three touchdowns, added 69 yards on the ground with two touchdowns, nine touchdowns and zero turnovers in two games. Just the third player in NFL history to do so. And he joins Pat Mahomes and Peyton Manning, who each won the MVP in those respective seasons. It was Allen's fourth career five-touchdown outing and followed a four-touchdown outing, two passing, two rushing, in Buffalo's 36-31 season-opening win at Houston. His counterpart, Lions quarterback Jared Goff, did more than enough to hold his own. 26 of 38, 327 yards in the air, four touchdowns, and it was enough to move him past the 40,000 career-yard mark in the air. And that's through 153 career games. Ties him with Kirk Cousins and Dan Marino for the fourth fastest in NFL history. Here's Goff after the game on doing what he could to force the comeback in the second half.
5: Yeah, we've been in these games before where we've scratched our way back and got right back into it and won these games. And so I don't think there was ever a moment of panic or anything. It was, you know, status quo. And we really wanted to cut that game to one score. And we got closer. We got to 10. And one more possession maybe would have done it for us. But weren't able to get it to one score. And it sucked. But, yeah, we scratch and claw. We got a lot of pride, certainly on this team.
3: For Goff, it was his 25th straight game with a passing touchdown, longest active streak in the NFL, and longest streak in Lions history. Goff falls to 0-4 against the Bills in his career, his most losses without a win versus any team. Fellow Lions star Aiden Hutchinson spoke to the media after the game as well on the struggles the defense had stopping the run.
6: You know, we knew we were going to give up some, and like, it is what it is. We can live with that, but it's just those the run game stuff that kills you. You know, like Josh is going to make some plays. He's going to get out in the perimeter. He's going to run for 5 to 10 yards, whatever that is. But it's like, we got to be able to stop the run, you know, like the running back, you know, so that's what we got to do.
3: That from the defense. What about more from the Lions offense? Amon-Ra St. Brown, 9 receptions, 142 yards, 2 touchdowns. 6th career game with 100 receiving yards and 2 touchdowns. It's tied for the 3rd most since entering the NFL in 2021. Jahmyr Gibbs, 52 rushing yards, 6 receptions, 61 receiving yards and a touchdown. 4th career game with 50 rushing yards and 50 receiving yards. And going back to Buffalo, scored a lot of points in 2 games. Also gave up a lot of points. Game night host Q Myers with more on, is there reason for concern here?
7: I mean, there's definitely areas of concern if you're Buffalo, but you rather have areas of concern and wonder how you can fine-tune this defense so you don't have to have a shootout and you don't have to put up 40 points or 36 points to win a game, but you rather have that situation while you're still winning games. So they're 2-0 on the season. You'll take that every day of the week and twice on Sunday and say, we have a lot of work to do. Right? I mean, Jared Goff throws for 327. That shouldn't happen. Now, I look at it in the second half, you understand that, okay, they know that they got to, you know, throw the ball around the yard. I'm sure that the Bills play defense a little bit different as they had a 27-10 lead at the half. But, you know, the Lions made it interesting for a second. But at the end of the day, it felt like this was kind of, like I said, the Bills had the train on the track and they were all rolling in the right direction. But, yeah, I mean, you know, as coaches are always going to find things to work on, the defense is definitely where they need to work.
3: I'd say it's hard to disagree. That said, Myers is still high on the Bills through two games.
7: Because I've really been pounding that table for how great this Texans defense is going to be. I was there in Houston when the Raiders took them on in a joint practice, and I just saw how they flew around to the ball. Now, granted, the Raiders are not the Bills, so it's a different ball game. But coming off of what they did last year defensively, you know, I thought all the Texans need to do is figure out C.J. Stroud and that offense, and they'll be cooking with grease. And then all of a sudden, Buffalo goes and puts up a 30-something, you know, point performance again. I was like, whoa, didn't see that one coming. Again, early in the season, don't want to overreact. But, and on top of that, Buffalo never does well against the Texans. Like, mm-hmm. that's a fact.
8: Big and monkey off of Josh Allen's back to finally win at NRG
7: Stadium. Exactly. So that's why I really give them a lot of credit. Then they come back home on a short week and throw up 41 against Detroit. I think that's, you know, pretty impressive.
3: And now both these teams will get some rest for the next 11 days. Bills host the Chargers in Week 3, Sunday, September 27th. Lions home against the Jets. And that's the game in the East. Let's head out west to hear the latest.
9: Enough job. This is a humbling day for us, and this will define us only if we allow it to.
10: We didn't play well enough. Obviously, we didn't do the things that we are accustomed to doing.
11: We got to be better, myself especially. We didn't execute as we wanted to. We got beat on all three phases.
8: We look through the history of Kyle Shanahan as a head coach in the NFL when he has a quarterback who is performing at worst as a top 15 quarterback in the league. They are going to find a way to win.
3: And it was tough sledding for the preseason Super Bowl favorite Los Angeles Rams in Week 1 in Australia. Rams went down 27-9 to the San Francisco 49ers and returned with some questions that really need some answers. Now, a week later, Rams head coach Sean McVay says his team needs to put Week 1 behind them and focus on Week 2.
12: I just want to see us be present right now and move forward. You know, that game is so far, it's almost like you try to do the Men in Black thing where you say, all right, hey, I don't remember what happened. That was so long ago. We're not playing in Australia ever again, I hope. All right. So, you know, not because it wasn't a great atmosphere. Yeah, that'll get taken out of context. But, you know, bottom line is I like the way that I feel of our preparation, eyes moving forward, you know, chest out, you know, chin up, eyes forward, and let's go, you know, let's go be about it, and let's go prepare the right way. Let's have great focus and concentration. Let's have a great energy and an edge in which we prepare and compete with, and then let's go be ready to go against a really damn good football team. You know, what they looked like in Week 1, we got a, you know, great challenge ahead. That's what every week is, and we're just excited to compete, and all we can do is really have a great day of preparation today.
3: Coach McVay talking about the New York Giants, their Rams Week 2 opponent for Monday Night Football. But L.A. will have to tackle this one without reigning NFL Defensive MVP Myles Garrett, who has officially been placed on the IR. It was reported Sunday that Garrett would have knee surgery after an ineffective performance to start the season. And his quarterback, Matthew Stafford, he spoke to the media on Thursday as well and addressed Garrett's absence.
13: Yeah, I mean, just, you know, feel for him. Obviously, the guy that has done a lot of great things in this league. You know, we brought him over here just to be a piece of what we're doing, you know, not to be anything other than who he is. And injuries are part of this game. It's really a difficult part of it. You know, everybody thinks it's the physical part of it, but really it's probably more so the emotional part. He's on a new team with, you know, a bunch of guys. He's trying to, you know, ingratiate himself and let guys know what he's all about. And then you got to go sit there and, you know, get cleaned up a little bit. So, you know, feel bad for him. But I know that he'll have a great attitude, attack his rehab, and when we do get him back, it'll be great.
3: So that from the Rams. And what about their opponent? Giants put up 394 yards of total offense in Jim Harbaugh's debut as head coach. His star running back, Cam Scataboo,

0: He talked on Thursday about facing a stout Rams team.
1: Yeah, I mean, it's another opportunity to win a game, and it's another opportunity to go out there and establish dominance in the run game and, you know, do what we do. So, you know, I like to look at each day as its own, and, you know, we got a new team, a new coach, a new staff, a new training room. Everybody on that side of the ball is new. So, you know, we're going to continue to prepare out here, what Coach Harbaugh and the staff does to prepare us for this game, and we're going to go out there and execute.
0: Scataboo led the Giants with 81 yards rushing and a touchdown in the week one win against the Cowboys. But without Garrett, will we see Aaron Donald? It certainly has Scataboo's attention.
1: You know, he's had a couple years off, and I'm sure he's ready to go, and he's excited to play. So, but he's still got to play football. He hasn't practiced a ton. He hasn't played in a game yet or played a ton. So, I mean, it's good. If it is his first game, then he's got to be ready for it, just like we do, you know. So I'm excited to play against him. He's one of the best to ever do it. So it's going to be fun. It's going to be a good challenge for the guys up front. It's going to be a good challenge. If I have to meet him in the hole on third and one, then so be it. I got to get 1 yard. But he's a good player. He's one of the best to ever do it. So all respect to him.
0: I would say that's accurate, Mr. Scataboo. Rams, Giants, Monday Night Football at SoFi Stadium in L.A. Kickoff set for 8:15 Eastern on ESPN and ABC. SportsCenter All Night, ESPN Radio. Back to baseball. Athletics, Rays. A's out of it after another tough season. Rays have clinched a playoff berth, but trying to earn enough dubs to clinch the division. Yankees right behind them, and enough games left to catch them if the Rays slip. A slow start here, zeros on the board the first few innings. We'll pick it up bottom of the fourth, Rays at the dish.
2: Swings and lines one toward the right field line. Butler, can't get it. It's over his head for extra bases. That'll score at least two. DeLuca scores. Rounding third, coming home, Simpson. Throw home is not caught. And now the ball gets away. Here comes Valade. No throw. Bases cleared and on to third. On the play goes Palacios. And the Rays explode for three more. It's 5-0 Tampa Bay.
0: 620 WDAE. The Rays had played six more in the inning. A's got one back a couple of innings later to avoid the shutout, but Tampa wins this one easily, 10-1. For the Rays, it's their sixth consecutive win, longest active win streak in baseball. They've scored 6 of 10 runs in the fourth inning, tied for their third most in any inning this season. And it's their 16th series sweep this season, also the most in baseball. Tampa now has five games ahead of the Yankees for the AL East lead, and their next 7 games are versus AL East opponents, 3 against Boston and 4 against New York. Tigers, White Sox, NL Central battle on deck, and it's a battle in this division. White Sox a half game out of the lead behind Cleveland, currently own the third AL wildcard spot. Thursday was the first time they entered the day not in first in the AL Central since July 4th. Tigers are 5.5 back of Cleveland in the Central and 5 back of the White Sox for that final wildcard spot. So there's time left for a run. Bottom of the first in this one, no score.
3: There's a swing and a blast out into center field. Back on it is Clark, whoa, and it's a 3-run homer. Oh, baby, 3-0 in the first.
0: ESPN 1000. With that home run, he passes Eloy Jimenez for third most home runs by a White Sox rookie in franchise history, behind Jose Abreu and Ron Kittle. Good company. The 3 runs were all they needed, though. Tigers got on the board in the third to avoid the shutout, but Chicago wins it 3-1. And the White Sox are 29-17 in division games this season. Third best in baseball behind the Brewers and the Braves. And that is good company. Red Sox Rangers, both teams keeping their playoff hopes alive. The Rangers, they're tied with the Astros for the AL West lead. 1 game back of the White Sox for the third AL wildcard spot. And going for the sweep in this one. Red Sox comfortably in the second AL wildcard spot right now behind New York, hoping to avoid being swept for the 6th time this season. And it was Texas, though, jumping out to a 3-0 lead. We jump to the 8th. Rangers up 3-1.
4: 2-2 the pitch. Swing and a shot into deep left field. It is back. It's at the wall. Gone! Travers Stone. It's a 3-run homer back home in Texas, and it is 4-3 Red Sox.
0: WEEI 93.7 FM, and that would do it. Red Sox win 4-3. Trevor Story, the go-ahead three-run home run in the eighth, his first home run since May 13th. He did not play from May 15th to August 29th because of a sports hernia. And the Rangers trail the Astros by one game for first in the AL West, two games back of the third AL wildcard spot. The four-game win streak was snapped in the loss. Twins Angels needed extras. Angels out of it at this point. Another rough go for LA this season. Twins hanging on by.
5: 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Brewers postseason tickets are on sale.

0: Punch your ticket to October baseball. Brewers postseason tickets are on sale Wednesday, September 23rd. Seats will go fast, and you're going to want to be here for the run. Grab your Brewers postseason tickets on September 23rd.
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2: Angels Radio, AM 830. And that doesn't help the Twins' playoff chances, but stick with us. We'll have the latest. SportsCenter All Night, ESPN Radio, back to the NFL for the latest with America's team. We mentioned earlier the Cowboys went to the Meadowlands week one and lost to Jim Harbaugh's Giants 28-20. Dallas quarterback Dak Prescott met with the media Thursday and addressed the urgency to avoid an 0-2 start.
3: Yeah, I mean, there's definitely must wins in this league. I know that to your point, Ray, you don't want to say it. And at the end of the day, like, if it didn't happen, there's still time. There's a lot of opportunity. But, just from a team, this team, right, all the changes, all the excitement, we've got to go win. And what a great opportunity to do it at home against a division opponent, right, that we know pretty well. Obviously, they've made a number of changes on their side, but, we're looking forward, feel great about our game plan. We've got to start fast. You know, looking back at last week, especially on the offensive side, we start fast. That's a different game. So it's about starting fast, being our best version, just through the discipline, through the little things, and allowing our playmakers to take over.
2: So it begs the question, is this the same old Cowboys? Dak to his fans.
3: I love our fans, but, you know, I don't necessarily feel like I need to speak to that fan, you know. Sorry for them. If they're a real fan, they'll stick with it. They'll trust it. They'll believe in it. And at the end of the day, like we just said, it is one game. And, yeah, it sucks. It's the first game. Nobody's more pissed than myself and these guys in here. We didn't want to start 0-1. We're as excited as any fan out there about the offseason and things we've done in the training camp. So turn that energy and come to the game this Sunday and be as loud as you can, and we appreciate it.
2: He said it there, but Cowboys home on Sunday for their second division game in as many weeks. Kickoff against Washington set for 4:25 Eastern time. More from the W and the Grove when we return. SportsCenter All Night continues. It's ESPN Radio.
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4: Here's the 3-1. And a drive to left field. If it's fair, it's gone. And it is gone. Oh, Henry, he crushed it. The line and left. Henry Davis launches his 10th home run here in the 8th inning, a two-run blast. Pirates get insurance, lead at 7-4.
0: Number four.
1: The Dodgers clinch another NL West division title, AM 570 LA Sports.
5: Two balls and two strikes to McClain. And Halverson ready to throw the 2-2 pitch. Here it is. Swung on and missed, strike three. And for the 13th time in the last 14 years, the Dodgers are champions of the National League Western Division.
0: Number three.
1: Yordan Alvarez continues to strengthen his case for AL MVP by reaching a milestone in the Astros' win over the Royals. KBME, 790 AM.
6: Lugo delivers.
7: And that's hammered. Deep to right field. And you can kiss that one goodbye. Number 40 for number 44. 4-1 Astros.
0: Number two.
1: Josh Allen had a night to remember as the Bills opened their new stadium Thursday night with a win, 97 rock.
8: Here's the snap. It's a blitz. Allen back to pass. Gets rid of it. Looking deep down the middle. Wide open is Josh Palmer, who's going to go for a 43-yard touchdown.
0: Number one.
1: And in Texas, the Red Sox inched closer to a playoff spot with this three-run homer by Trevor Story, WEEI.
6: 2-2 the pitch.
9: Swing and a shot into deep left field. It is back. It's at the wall. Gone! Trevor Story hits a three-run homer back home in Texas. And it is 4-3 Red Sox.
1: And Trevor Story's go-ahead three-run homer in the eighth was his first home run since May 13th after not playing from May 15th to August 29th. SportsCenter All Night, ESPN Radio. More from the W with only 1 week left. Postseason looming in the field taking shape. Mystics Sky out of the race. Mystics already clinched a playoff spot for the first time since 2023. Mystics finished the first quarter up 24-19 and in the second.
10: Amor can't answer with the three into the hands of Onyewede. Catch and shoot for Austin. Oh, that's just so awesome to see that.
1: WNBA League pass, and Washington goes on to win this one handedly, 110-80. Mystics, it's their second 110-point game this season, matching the amount of 110-point games they had in team history before this year. Dream versus Sun. Sun riding a 9-game losing streak. No chance for the postseason. Dream, currently the fourth seed, boasts a 46% chance to stay there for the playoffs, according to ESPN Analytics. And the Dream carried a 10-point lead into half.

0: halftime and then ran away with it in the second half.
1: Bust over Bonner. Cheers. Gets the shot. Reese on the putback. 28 for Reese. Her career high is 31.
0: WNBA league pass, and she would get close. Dream with a big win here, 103-59. Angel Reese, 30 points, 10 rebounds, her second 30-point game of her career. And Sparks wing. Sparks officially eliminated from contention, but the Wings out in front in the fourth.
2: Shepherd's on pace to be the second player in WNBA history. Averaged 10, 10, and 5. Joining Candace Parker, who did back in 2015.
3: She's such a great rebounder, but then her ability to bust out and run in the middle and play in transition and the reads that she makes.
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0: 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And Mercury Fire, Mercury defeated the Fire 94-91. 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

0: for a 43-yard touchdown.
1: The Dodgers look to clinch another NL West title.
2: And a 1-0 pitch swung on, well hit to left. 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This ball is gone. A home run, Miguel Rojas.
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5: 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Never a dull moment in college football. The Lane Bowl in Oxford this weekend. MLB postseason, oh so close, and the W is back. But the show tonight was in Western New York, Lions, Bills. Bills hoping to start it off right in their new stadium. Offense not an issue for either team in week one. Buffalo defeated Houston 36-31. Detroit defeated New Orleans 31-30. Detroit's first road game this season, QB Jared Goff, 0-3 versus the Bills in his career coming into this one. As for Josh Allen, 3-0 versus Detroit in his career, tied for his most wins without a loss. Joe Brady seeking to become the first Bills coach to begin his tenure 2-0. And the night didn't start out great. Bills standout defensive tackle Ed Oliver injured his hip in warmups and did not play. But it got better from there for Buffalo. Bills wasted no time finding their new end zone.
6: It looks like we're going to get tush-push time here for Allen.
7: James Cook right behind Allen under center. First and goal from the one. They push it over the left side, and he looks to be over the goal line. He is. Josh Allen in for a one-yard touchdown run, and the Bills are on the board first in the debut regular season game here at Highmark.
5: That from 97 Rock. Only fitting that the first touchdown in the new stadium comes from the star quarterback, and his star, it would only get brighter. Still in the first.
7: Here's the snap. It's a blitz. Allen back to pass. Gets rid of it. Looking deep down the middle. Wide open is Josh Palmer, who's going to go for a 43-yard touchdown.
5: So that to Palmer. A few minutes later, Allen had another one to Dawson Knox for a one-yard touchdown. And Buffalo piling it on in their new home. Still in the first half, Bills up 21-7.
7: Allen in the shotgun, takes the snap, back to pass, looking over the middle, rips it, and it's complete for a touchdown to Dalton Kincaid. A 16-yard touchdown pass. Allen ripped a laser right over the middle.
5: And the Bills were ripping the scoreboard, too, now up 27-7 after a failed PAT. For Kincaid, he'd finish with 7 receptions, 95 yards, a receiving touchdown. He's got 225 receiving yards already this season. And Buffalo carried a 27-10 lead into the locker room at halftime. Lions weren't done yet, though. Detroit found the end zone in the third to cut into the lead, make it 27-17. And then who else? Still in the third.
7: First and goal from the two.
8: Hey, 6-2, 6-2.
7: High formation here. Knox is the lead back. Cook behind him. There's a snap. Takes the handoff to Cook. Allen rolling right, and he's going to run it into the near pylon for the touchdown. And he got cleaned up by Anzarike. Pops to his feet as Josh Allen, for the second week in a row, has gone for 2 rushing and 2 passing.
5: And the Bills up big. But credit again to the Lions. No quitting Dan Campbell's team. Again, pulling within 10 early in the fourth. Buffalo's offense on the move, though, late with just under 3 minutes left in the game.
7: Allen under center here on first and goal from the one. 3 tight end set. There's a snap. Hand off to Cook, who reaches the end zone for the touchdown. The Cook is in the kitchen on a 1-yard touchdown run with 2:50 remaining.
5: And James Cook would finish the night 135 rushing yards, a touchdown, had 104 rush yards before contact. That's his third career game with 100 such yards. Jared Goff found

0: to Monross St. Brown in the end zone late, but it wasn't enough. Bills get the win 41-31. Third most points in a team's home stadium debut in the Super Bowl era. That's since 1966. Josh Allen, 20 of 31, 248 passing yards, three touchdowns, added 69 yards on the ground, two touchdowns. He has nine touchdowns and zero turnovers in two games. He is the third player in NFL history to do so. He joins 2018 Pat Mahomes and 2013 Peyton Manning. Yes, both went on to win the MVP. Allen shared his thoughts after the game on a special night in Buffalo.
1: Yeah, I think at the national anthem, caught myself like taking it all in and understanding how cool of what I get to do. You know, my job is the coolest thing in the world. It's everything that I've ever wanted to be the quarterback of an NFL franchise. And I'm just very fortunate that I ended up here in Buffalo and got to, be the first quarterback to open this stadium, which is it's a special spot.
0: Allen now 4-0 versus the Lions in his career. Most wins without a loss against any team. As for head coach Joe Brady, he's the first coach in Bills history to begin his tenure 2-0. And here's the head ball coach after the game on the fast start.
2: I've said all along it was important for us. I wanted us to take the ball in this environment and kind of set the tone. And I thought the guys, we had some good third downs. Like it wasn't like it was just an easy drive, but it was some critical conversions and the finish in the end zone. And I mean, that stadium was electric, And so it was, that was the start that we needed. And I just need us to play it that way all 60 minutes.
0: More from Brady on his quarterback.
2: No, the only difference is now I'm on the field watching it, and it's actually kind of more amazing. When you ask everybody on the team to empty the tank, you can watch how he plays, and it's like, how does everybody else not feel like they need to empty it out? Because he literally gave everything he had out there, and he put the team on his back in a lot of those situations. He was taking hits. Obviously, I don't like that, but we were moving him in the pocket. He was making good decisions, and then finding his way in the end zone. And anytime you have a quarterback that can make, can score, throwing the ball in, running the ball, it makes my life a lot easier. And he was outstanding today, and the score reflects that.
0: As for his Bills, they're the third team in NFL history to start a season 2-0 despite allowing 30 points in both games. Tough night for Detroit. Never quite found it despite the score making it seem somewhat close. Head coach Dan Campbell after the game.
3: Well, Joe Brady had those guys ready to go. They played well, all three phases, and they got after us, and we didn't play good enough, and we didn't coach good enough. That falls on me, and we needed to play it didn't have to be spotless, but it certainly needed to be a lot cleaner than that, and we did not do that, and we knew we needed to score some points. We stalled out early in that game, that got us early. You're down three scores, and really we haven't done anything offensively, and so a lot of that help needed to come there to be able to answer back. So we fell short there.
0: Lions indeed fell short, and they fall to 4-6 in road games since the start of last season. They were an NFL best 14-3 in road games from 2023 to 24. And now both these teams get some rest. Neither will play again for 11 days. Bills will host the Chargers week 3, Sunday, September 27th. Lions, they will be home against the Jets the same day. SportsCenter All Night, ESPN Radio, halfway point of September in the rearview mirror. And that means we're oh so close to postseason baseball. This year's field, it's beginning to take shape. We'll start in Pittsburgh, Brewers, Pirates. Milwaukee has already clinched the NL Central. 95 wins so far this season, most in baseball. That's ahead of the Rays and the Dodgers. Pirates hanging on by a thread in the NL wildcard race. 8 games behind of the third spot currently occupied by the Padres. Pitching by committee for both these clubs tonight. Milwaukee struck first in the second, but the Pirates played at 5 to take a big lead. We will jump to the bottom of the 8th. Pirates on top 5-4 and at the dish.
4: Here's the 3-1. Drive to left field. If it's fair, it's gone, and it is gone. Oh, Henry, he crushed it. Hugging the line in left, Henry Davis launches his 10th home run here in the 8th inning, a 2-run blast. Pirates get insurance, lead it 7-4.
0: Sports Radio 93.7 The Fan. Milwaukee could not respond, and Pittsburgh takes this one 7-4. The Pirates have the second best record in

0: baseball in day games this season. They finished the season series with a 7-6 record versus the Brewers, only team in the NL Central that had a winning record against Milwaukee this season. For the Brewers, two games ahead of the Dodgers for the best record and the one seed in the National League. They must win at least five of their final nine games to reach 100 wins this year. Club has never recorded a 100-win season in team history. Dodgers, Reds, Cincinnati already eliminated from the postseason. Dodgers enter this one atop the NL West. Already clinched a playoff berth, trying to clinch the division. LA struck first in the first. We'll pick it up, talk with a second. Dodgers leading 2-0.
1: Pitch swung on, belted to the gap in right center field. This ball is going to bounce off the warning track and off the wall. Rojas is in to score. In the second with a two-out stand-up run-scoring double is Kyle Tucker, and the Dodgers have built a 4-0 lead.
0: AM 570 LA Sports. Dodgers would get three more in the fourth, another in the ninth, and Cincy down to its last batter of the game.
1: Two balls and two strikes to McClain. And Halverson ready to throw the 2-2 pitch. Here it is. Swung on and missed, strike three. And for the 13th time in the last 14 years, the Dodgers are champions of the National League Western Division.
0: New year, familiar result for LA taking the division. They win that one 8-2. Dodgers are now two games behind the Brewers for the number one seed in the National League, and six of their final nine games are at home. Dave Roberts, skipper for LA, had this to say after the game.
2: Dave Roberts, congratulations. This is the Dodgers' 13th NL West title in the last 14 years. The other day, you said every year is different. It does not come easy, and they deserve to be celebrated. What makes this team and this NL West championship so special?
3: Well, I think that, you know, like many of the years, there's a lot of things that happen that are unforeseen. And I think I'm just proud of the fact that there's so many contributors. Everyone's all in, and you never know when your opportunity is going to come. And there's just complete buy-in, and you know, it's been a grind. It's like I always say, it's not a rite of passage. We're going to win this division, and we got to celebrate this day. We worked hard, and, you know, starting in the middle of February, and here we are. So it's another box that's checked, but there's still a lot of work to be done.
2: What did you like about how your guys won this game today?
3: You know, it was hot, humid. You know, we lost last night, but the way that Justin took the mound today set the tone, nine up, nine down, and then we got good performance from the guys in the pen. Landon Knack did a great job. And then offensively, Kyle Tucker really carried us today. And it was good to see Miggy homer at the end. But again, I thought Fetty did a great job with the pitchers. The fingers were great. And it was good to see Freddie took some good swings today. So again, across the board, very good.
2: You've made it clear that the job is not finished. When you talk to your guys in the clubhouse, they talk about the same thing. There are still goals your group wants to achieve. What is the message to the group today?
3: I think just keep going. Eliminate distractions. Like I said the other day, just keep the blinders on, and you know, there's a lot of expectations, a lot of talk that won't affect, shouldn't affect the games going forward, and I just want to keep our guys focused on baseball.
2: Dave, congratulations. Go enjoy this moment with your guys.
3: Thanks, Keith.
0: And a tough year for the Reds. 36th loss by 5-plus runs, tied with the Rockies for the most in baseball. Speaking of the Rockies, Padres. Padres' third wild card spot entering Thursday, 3.5 game lead over the Diamondbacks, and one game back of the Phillies in the second wild card spot. Padres are hoping to grab their fourth straight series win with a dub in this one. The Rockies, well, they've lost 9 of their last 10 games. Worst record in baseball during that span, a minus 32 run differential. Colorado scored first in the first, but top of the second, San Diego at the plate. Game tied, 1-1.
4: 1-0 Rockies, Bogarts, Campusano, and Cronenworth here in the second. First pitch to Xander in the air, deep down the left field line, towards the pole. This one, gonna go! First pitch, second inning, Xander Bogarts, a game-tying homer. And just like that, 1-1 here in Denver.
0: 97.3 the Fan, and the Padres would blow it open in the second. Still in the inning, Bogarts back at the plate.
4: Merrill's small lead at third base. Here's the 2-2. Bogart swings, lines it into right field. Veen coming in, dives forward, can't make the play. It rolls all the way behind him. Merrill has scored. It's on the warning track. McCarthy all the way over to get it. Xander into third. He's got a triple, and it's 7-1.
0: And that marks Xander Bogart's first career game with a home run and a triple. And the Padres weren't done yet. Scored two more in the fifth. and they won this one big, 9-2. Extend their lead on the Diamondbacks to 4 games for the third NL wild card spot and move to within a half game of the Phillies for the second spot. The Padres have won 10 of their last 11 games. That's the best record in baseball during that span. Phillies Mets. Phillies enter Thursday trailing the Cubs by a half game for the top NL wildcard spot and trail the Braves by 4.5 games for first place in the NL East. Surprisingly under 500 in September, though, after having the best record in baseball in August. Phillies have not played well at Citi Field dating back to last season. The Mets have officially been eliminated. So this one all about the Phils. Neither team wanted to score early. Zeros on the board until the fifth. And who else for Philly?
5: Harper's been going after the first pitch both times tonight, a whole lot on this trip.
6: Here's the first pitch, and he goes after. It's a ground ball toward Lindor. It's short. He's going to flip it the easy way to second. Oh, it's close as Turner slid in there head first. And no one's leaving the field yet, nor is Trey Turner as he's sitting down there. They want to take a look at this. It's a ground ball.
7: Philadelphia is challenging the out call at second base.
6: Here's the call.
7: After review, the call on the field is overturned. The runner is...
6: Oh, that's fantastic. Nice hustle, Trey Turner right there. So that'll put the Phils up 1-0 here in the top of the fifth.
0: 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The 1-0 lead held for 2 innings, and then the Phillies added to it. 1 in the 7th, 1 more in the 8th, and Philly blanks the Mets 3-0. The win ties them with the Cubs for first in the NL wildcard standings, 1 game up on the Padres, who occupy the third NL wildcard spot. And consecutive wins for the first time since winning 6 straight games from August 26th to September 1st. The Mets, 15th time being shut out this season, tied for the second most in baseball behind the Reds and the Guardians. Thursday night college football in the Steel City. That's next. SportsCenter All Night continues. It's ESPN Radio.
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5: 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Heading over to Pittsburgh for Thursday night college football. Syracuse-Pitt, classic ACC battle in action. 82nd meeting all time between these two. They've met every year since 1955. 144th game for head coach Pat Narduzzi at Pitt. That breaks a tie with College Football Hall of Famer Jock Sutherland for the most games coached in program history. Pitt is 2-0 for the third straight season. Syracuse has lost 8 straight games against ACC opponents. And it'd be Pittsburgh getting on the board first and carrying a 7-0 lead into the second quarter. And the Panthers again with the ball.
6: Second down 8. The Panthers at the 32-yard line of Cuse. Been up 7-0. And the give. And shaking a tackle and bouncing outside. Look out. On the run is Ferguson. He's at the 15-10. Gets to the pylon. And that for the Panthers is a Pittsburgh touchdown.
5: Pitt Panthers Radio Network. Ferguson finished the game with a career-high 102 rushing yards, a touchdown, and he scored a touchdown in all three games so far this season. Pittsburgh took a 17-10 lead into the locker room. We'll jump ahead to the third quarter. Same score. Pitt with the ball.
6: First and goal with the 9. Panthers with receivers to both sides. Henschel in the shotgun. He's going to keep it after a fake. And he zigs, and he zags, and he's into the end zone.
5: And the Panthers would tack on a field goal in the fourth and get the win 27-13. Despite not having the best night from QB Mason Heinsohn, he had 123 passing yards, an interception, and a rushing touchdown. That's now consecutive games with 0 passing touchdowns after throwing 7 in the season opener. SportsCenter all night, ESPN Radio.
7: Lane Kiffin is going to be as big a villain as we've ever seen.
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9: There's just going to be so much attention, hatred, everything on me. I said, you just get to go play. The pressure's on them.
5: Nobody. Big one in the Grove this weekend. LSU heads to Oxford for one that's been circled since December 1st of last year when LSU head coach Lane Kiffin officially departed Ole Miss. That's 290 days of thinking about this one. On Wednesday, LSU released its injury report with a surprising name listed as doubtful, LSU quarterback Sam Leavitt. He was eventually upgraded to questionable late Thursday, but plenty of folks out there are skeptical. Host of Bussin and Pate, Josh Pate, shared his thoughts on GetUp.
10: You know what your reputation has to be to list your starting quarterback, your big portal edition quarterback, as doubtful, and the point spread on the game doesn't even move? Do you understand what your reputation has to be in the public sphere for that to be the case? So I'll kind of echo what Pete Thamel said there. Everyone, Ole Miss side and frankly the LSU side, has a healthy layer of skepticism about this. I will say, if you go back and watch last week, and then you talk about after the game, there were some rumors, maybe like some upper body injury. But this announcement of doubtful on the injury report when it was released yesterday was kind of out of left field, even to people who cover LSU. Like, I'm normally hitting them up. They're hitting me up asking me about it.
5: Pate says left field. I'd go as far as to say it's out of the ballpark. Can we trust it? ESPN college football analyst EJ Manuel, a guy who knows a little about playing quarterback on College Football Live.
11: This has to be gamesmanship. And Coach Kiffin obviously is going to be very smart in how he handles this to make sure there's no fines and those types of things. But I can remember, even as a quarterback, if you had an injury, maybe you don't do, or maybe you do walkthroughs, and then maybe you actually rest during the real time of practice.

0: So that could be the situation. But ultimately, if Sam Leavitt does play, he has to protect the football better. And then keep this in mind. This has been a game that's been built up for months.
1: Yes.
0: And that everybody in Baton Rouge, everybody there in Oxford wants this game to be a big one. And so for Sam Leavitt potentially not playing this game, I'd be shocked. I think he played.
2: I think he plays too, and we'll find out. Get the popcorn ready. 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The Aces run away with it in the W against the Storm, 114-77. Jackie Young, a career-high 35 points, seventh career 30-point game, breaking a tie with former teammate Kelsey Plum for third most in Aces history. Trail's only teammate, Asia Wilson, and her head coach, Becky Hammond. Moving over to baseball, Royals, Astros. Astros get the win here, 6-2, and we'll take you back to Orchard Park. That's next. SportsCenter All Night continues. It's ESPN Radio.
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4: Steve Belichick has resigned as North Carolina's defensive coordinator amid the conclusion of an internal investigation into the football program's culture under his father, head coach Bill Belichick. UNC said in a statement that the investigation, quote, determined that certain actions demonstrated a disregard for Carolina's values and standards of conduct, end quote. The Los Angeles Dodgers clinched their fifth consecutive National League West title and 13th in the past 14 seasons with an 8-2 win over the Cincinnati Reds on Thursday afternoon. And quarterback Josh Allen quickly put his stamp on the Bills' new stadium Thursday night, leading Buffalo to a 41-31 victory over Jared Goff and the Detroit Lions.
5: Allen to take one more snap, takes a knee, and that'll do it. The final 10 seconds will run off. The Bills, in their debut in New Highmark Stadium, get a well-earned victory. They put 41 points up on the board and win by 10, 41-31.
4: The call from 97 Rock, SportsCenter All Night, ESPN Radio, and the all-new ESPN app, SiriusXM Channel 80. I'm Chris Burnett. There's been a grand total of one game played at New Highmark Stadium in Buffalo, but they're already calling it the house that Allen built. Josh Allen with one to remember on Thursday night in Orchard Park. He finished 20 of 31, 248 passing yards, three touchdowns, added 69 yards on the ground with two touchdowns, nine touchdowns and zero turnovers in two games. Just the third player in NFL history to do so. And he joins Pat Mahomes and Peyton Manning, who each won the MVP in those respective seasons. It was Allen's fourth career five-touchdown outing and followed a four-touchdown outing, two passing, two rushing, in Buffalo's 36-31 season-opening win at Houston. His counterpart, Lions quarterback Jared Goff, did more than enough to hold his own. 26 of 38, 327 yards in the air, four touchdowns, and it was enough to move him past the 40,000 career yard mark in the air. And that's through 153 career games. Ties him with Kirk Cousins and Dan Marino for the fourth fastest in NFL history. Here's Goff after the game on doing what he could to force the comeback in the second half.
6: We've been in these games before where we've scratched our way back and got right back into it and won these games. And so I don't think there was ever a moment of panic or anything. It was, you know, status quo. And we really wanted to cut that game to one score. And we got closer. We got to 10. And one more possession maybe would have done it for us. But weren't able to get it to one score. And it sucked. But, yeah, we scratch and claw. We got a lot of pride, certainly on this team.
4: For Goff, it was his 25th straight game with a passing touchdown, longest active streak in the NFL, and longest streak in Lions history. Goff falls to 0-4 against the Bills in his career, his most losses without a win versus any team. Fellow Lions star Aiden Hutchinson spoke to the media after the game as well on the struggles the defense had stopping the run.
7: You know, we knew we were going to give up some, and like, it is what it is. We can live with that. But it's just those, the run game stuff that kills you. You know, like Josh, he's going to make some plays. He's going to get out in the perimeter. He's going to run for 5 to 10 yards, whatever that is. But it's like, we got to be able to stop the run, you know, like the running back, you know, so that's what we got to do.
4: That from the defense. What about more from the Lions offense? Amon-Ra St. Brown, 9 receptions, 142 yards, 2 touchdowns, 6th career game with 100 receiving yards and 2 touchdowns. It's tied for the 3rd most since entering the NFL in 2021. Jahmyr Gibbs, 52 rushing yards, 6 receptions, 61 receiving yards and a touchdown. 4th career game with 50 rushing yards and 50 receiving yards. And going back to Buffalo, scored a lot of points in 2 games. Also gave up a lot of points. Game night host Q Myers with more on, is there reason for concern here?
8: I mean, there's definitely areas of concern if you're Buffalo, but you rather have areas of concern and wonder how you can fine-tune this defense so you don't have to have a shootout and you don't have to put up 40 points or 36 points to win a game, but you rather have that situation while you're still winning games. So they're 2-0 on the season. You'll take that every day of the week and twice on Sunday and say, we have a lot of work to do. Right, I mean, Jared Goff throws for 327. That shouldn't happen. Now, I look at it in the second half. You understand that, okay, they know that they got to, you know, throw the ball around the yard. I'm sure that the Bills played defense a little bit different as they had a 27-10 lead at the half. But, you know, the Lions made it interesting for a second. But at the end of the day, it felt like this was kind of, like I said, the Bills had the train on the track and they were all rolling in the right direction. But, yeah, I mean, you know, as coaches are always going to find things to work on, the defense is definitely where they need to work.
4: I'd say it's hard to disagree. That said, Myers is still high on the Bills through two games.
8: Because I've really been pounding that table for how great this Texans defense is going to be. I was there in Houston when the Raiders took them on in a joint practice, and I just saw how they flew around to the ball. Now, granted, the Raiders are not the Bills, so it's a different ball game. But coming off of what they did last year defensively, you know, I thought all the Texans need to do is figure out C.J. Stroud and that offense, and they'll be cooking with grease. And then all of a sudden, Buffalo goes and puts up a 30-something, you know, point performance again. I'm just like, whoa, didn't see that one coming. Again, early in the season, don't want to overreact. But and on top of that, Buffalo never does well against the Texans. Like, mm-hmm. just that's a fact.
9: Big and, monkey but, off of Josh Allen's back to finally win an NRG.
8: Exactly. So that's why I really give them a lot of credit. Then they come back home on a short week and throw up 41 against Detroit. I think that's, you know, pretty impressive.
4: And now both these teams will get some rest for the next 11 days. Bills host the Chargers in Week 3, Sunday, September 27th. Lions home against the Jets. And that's the game in the East. Let's head out west to hear the latest.
10: Enough job. This is a humbling day for us, and this will define us only if we allow it to.
11: We didn't play well enough. Obviously, we didn't do the things that we are accustomed to doing.
12: We got to be better, myself especially. We didn't execute as we wanted to. We got beat on all three phases.
9: We look through the history of Kyle Shanahan as a head coach in the NFL when he has a quarterback who is performing at worst as a top 15 quarterback in the league. They are going to find a way to win.
4: And it was tough sledding for the preseason Super Bowl favorite Los Angeles Rams in Week 1 in Australia. Rams went down 27-9 to the San Francisco 49ers and returned with some questions that really need some answers. Now, a week later, Rams head coach Sean McVay says his team needs to put Week 1 behind them and focus on Week 2.
13: I just want to see us be present right now and move forward. You know, that game is so far, it's almost like you try to do the Men in Black thing where you say, all right, hey, I don't remember what happened. That was so long ago. We're not playing in Australia ever again, I hope. All right. So, you know, not because it wasn't a great atmosphere. Yeah, that'll get taken out of context. But, you know, bottom line is I like the way that I feel of our preparation, eyes moving forward, you know, chest out, you know, chin up, eyes forward, and let's go, you know, let's go be about it and let's go prepare the right way. Let's have great focus and concentration. Let's have a great energy and an edge in which we prepare and compete with. And then let's go be ready to go against a really damn good football team. You know, what they looked like in Week 1, we got a, you know, great challenge ahead. That's what every week is. And we're just excited to compete. And all we can do is really have a great day of preparation today.
4: Coach McVay talking about the New York Giants there, Rams Week 2 opponent for Monday Night Football. But L.A. will have to tackle this one without reigning NFL defensive MVP Myles Garrett, who has officially been placed on the IR. It was reported Sunday that Garrett would have knee surgery after an ineffective performance to start the season. And his quarterback, Matthew Stafford, he spoke to the media on Thursday as well and addressed Garrett's absence.
14: Yeah, I mean, just, you know, feel for him. Obviously, the guy that has done a lot of great things in this league. You know, we brought him over here just to be a piece of what we're doing, you know, not to be anything other than who he is. And injuries are part of this game. It's really a difficult part of it. You know, everybody thinks it's the physical part of it, but really it's probably more so the emotional part. He's on a new team with, you know, a bunch of guys. He's trying to, you know, ingratiate himself and let guys know what he's all about. And then you got to go sit there and, you know, get cleaned up a little bit. So, you know, feel bad for him. But I know that he'll have a great attitude, attack his rehab, and when we do get him back, it'll be great.
4: So that from the Rams, and what about their opponent? Giants put up 394 yards of total offense in Jim Harbaugh's debut as head coach. His star running back, Cam Scataboo, he talked on Thursday about facing a stout Rams team.
15: Yeah, I mean, it's another opportunity to win a game, and it's another opportunity to go out there and establish dominance in the run game and, you know, do what we do. So, you know, I like to look at each day as its own, and, you know, we got a new team, a new coach, a new staff, a new training room. Everybody on that side of the ball is new. So, you know, we're going to continue to prepare out here, which Coach Harbaugh and the staff does to prepare us for this game. And we're going to go out there and execute.
4: Scataboo led the Giants with 81 yards rushing and a touchdown in the week one win against the Cowboys. But without Garrett, will we see Aaron Donald? It certainly has Scataboo's attention.
15: You know, he's had a couple years off, and I'm sure he's ready to go, and he's excited to play. So, but he's still got to play football. He hasn't practiced a ton. He hasn't played in a game yet or played a ton. So, I mean, if it is his first game, then he's got to be ready for it, just like we do, you know. So I'm excited to play against him. He's one of the best to ever do it. So it's going to be fun. It's going to be a good challenge for the guys up front. It's going to be a good challenge. If I have to meet him in the hole on third and one, then so be it. I got to get 1 yard. But he's a good player. He's one of the best to ever do it. So all respect to him.
4: I would say that's accurate, Mr. Scataboo. Rams, Giants, Monday Night Football at SoFi Stadium in L.A. Kickoff set for 8:15 Eastern on ESPN and ABC. SportsCenter All Night, ESPN Radio. Back to baseball. Athletics, Rays. A's out of it after another tough season. Rays have clinched a playoff berth, but trying to earn enough dubs to clinch the division. Yankees right behind them, and enough games left to catch them if the Rays slip. The slow start here, zeros on the board the first few innings. We'll pick it up bottom of the fourth, Rays at the dish.
16: Swings and lines one toward the right field line. Butler can't get it. It's over his head for extra bases. That'll score at least two. DeLuca scores. Rounding third, coming home Simpson. Throw home is not caught. And now the ball gets away. Here comes Valade. No throw. Bases cleared and on to third. On the play goes Palacios. And the Rays explode for three more. It's 5-0 Tampa Bay.
4: 620 WDAE. The Rays had played six more in the inning. A's got one back a couple of innings later to avoid the shutout, but Tampa wins this one easily, 10-1. For the Rays, it's their sixth consecutive win, longest active win streak in baseball. They've scored 6 of 10 runs in the fourth inning, tied for their third most in any inning this season. And it's their 16th series sweep this season, also the most in baseball. Tampa now has a five games ahead of the Yankees for the AL East lead, and their next seven games are versus AL East opponents, 3 against Boston and 4 against New York. Tigers, White Sox, NL Central battle on deck, and it's a battle in this division. White Sox a half game out of the lead behind Cleveland, currently own the third AL wildcard spot. Thursday was the first time they entered the day not in first in the AL Central since July 4th. Tigers are 5.5 back of Cleveland in the Central and 5 back of the White Sox for that final wildcard spot. So there's time left for a run. Bottom of the first in this one, no score.
17: There's a swing and a blast out into center field. Back on it is Clark, and it's a 3-run homer. Mooney. Oh, baby, 3-0 in the first.
4: ESPN 1000. With that home run, he passes Eloy Jimenez for third most home runs by a White Sox rookie in franchise history, behind Jose Abreu and Ron Kittle. Good company. The 3 runs were all they needed, though. Tigers got on the board in the third to avoid the shutout, but Chicago wins it 3-1. And the White Sox are 29-17 in division games this season. Third best in baseball behind the Brewers and the Braves. And that is good company. Red Sox Rangers, both teams keeping their playoff hopes alive. The Rangers, they're tied with the Astros for the AL West lead. One game back of the White Sox for the third AL wildcard spot. And going for the sweep in this one. Red Sox comfortably in the second AL wildcard spot right now behind New York, hoping to avoid being swept for the 6th time this season. And it was Texas, though, jumping out to a 3-0 lead. We jump to the 8th. Rangers up 3-1.
18: 2-2 the pitch.
19: Swing and a shot in the deep left field. It is back. It's at the wall. Gone! Trevor Story. It's a 3-run homer back home in Texas. is. And it is 4-3 Red Sox.
4: WEEI 93.7 FM, and that would do it. Red Sox win 4-3. Trevor Story, the go-ahead three-run home run in the eighth, his first home run since May 13th. He did not play from May 15th to August 29th because of a sports hernia. And the Rangers trail the Astros by one game for first in the AL West, two games back of the third AL wildcard spot. The four-game win streak was snapped in the loss. Twins Angels needed extras. Angels out of it at this point. Another rough go for LA this season. Twins hanging on by a thread, barely alive in the division. And this one, like I said, needed extras. We're in the 10th, knotted at four runs apiece.
20: Punch your ticket to October baseball. Brewers postseason tickets are on sale Wednesday, September 23rd. Seats will go fast, and you're going to want to be here for the run. 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
21: Angels who come away.

0: Punch your ticket to October baseball. Brewers postseason tickets are on sale Wednesday, September 23rd. Seats will go fast, and you're going to want to be here for the run. Grab your Brewers postseason tickets on September 23rd.
1: Yeah, just from a team, this team, right, all the changes, all the excitement. We've got to go win. And what a great opportunity to do it at home against a division opponent, right, that we know pretty well. Obviously, they've made a number of changes on their side, but, we're looking forward, feel great about our game plan. We've got to start fast. You know, looking back at last week, especially on the offensive side, we start fast. That's a different game. So it's about starting fast, being our best version, just through the discipline, through the little things, and allowing our playmakers to take over.
2: So it begs the question, is this the same old Cowboys? Dak to his fans.
1: I love our fans, but, you know, I don't necessarily feel like I need to speak to that fan, you know. Sorry for them. If they're a real fan, they'll stick with it. They'll trust it. They'll believe in it. And at the end of the day, like we just said, it is one game. And, yeah, it sucks. It's the first game. Nobody's more pissed than myself and these guys in here. We didn't want to start 0-1. We're as excited as any fan out there about the offseason and things we've done in the training camp. So turn that energy and come to the game this Sunday and be as loud as you can, and we appreciate it.
2: He said it there, but Cowboys home on Sunday for their second division game in as many weeks. Kickoff against Washington set for 4:25 Eastern time. More from the W and the Grove when we return. SportsCenter All Night continues. It's ESPN Radio.
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6: Here's the 3-1. And a drive to left field. If it's fair, it's gone, and it is gone! Oh, Henry, he crushed it. Hugging the line and left, Henry Davis launches his 10th home run here in the eighth inning, a two-run blast. Pirates get insurance, lead at 7-4.
3: Number four.
4: The Dodgers clinch another NL West division title, AM 570 LA Sports.
7: Two balls and two strikes to McClain. And Halverson ready to throw the 2-2 pitch. Here it is. Swung on and missed, strike three. And for the 13th time in the last 14 years, the Dodgers are champions of the National League Western Division.
3: Number three.
4: Yordan Alvarez continues to strengthen his case for AL MVP by reaching a milestone in the Astros' win over the Royals. KBME, 790 AM.
8: Lugo delivers.
9: And that's hammered. Deep to right field. And you can kiss that one goodbye. Number 40 for number 44. 4-1 Astros.
3: Number two.
4: Josh Allen had a night to remember as the Bills opened their new stadium Thursday night with a win, 97 rock.
10: There's a snap. It's a blitz. Allen back to pass. Gets rid of it. Looking deep down the middle. Wide open is Josh Palmer, who's going to go for a 43-yard touchdown.
3: Number one.
4: And in Texas, the Red Sox inched closer to a playoff spot with this three-run homer by Trevor Story, WEEI.
8: 2-2 the pitch.
11: Swing and a shot into deep left field. It is back. It's at the wall. Gone! Trevor Story hits a three-run homer back home in Texas. And it is 4-3 Red Sox.
4: And Trevor Story's go-ahead three-run homer in the eighth was his first home run since May 13th after not playing from May 15th to August 29th. SportsCenter All Night, ESPN Radio. More from the W with only 1 week left. Postseason looming and the field taking shape. Mystics, Sky out of the race. Mystics already clinched a playoff spot for the first time since 2023. Mystics finished the first quarter up 24-19 and in the second.
12: Amor can't answer with the three into the hands of Onyewede. Catch and shoot for Austin. Oh, that's just so awesome to see that.
4: WNBA league pass, and Washington goes on to win this one handedly, 110-80. Mystics, it's their second 110-point game this season, matching the amount of 110-point games they had in team history before this year. Dream versus Sun. Sun riding a 9-game losing streak. No chance for the postseason. Dream, currently the fourth seed, boasts a 46% chance to stay there for the playoffs, according to ESPN analytics. And the Dream carried a 10-point lead into halftime and then ran away with it in the second half.
13: Loss over Bonner. Pierce gets the shot. Reese on the putback. 28 for Reese. Her career high is 31.
4: WNBA league pass, and she would get close. Dream with a big win here, 103-59. Angel Reese, 30 points, 10 rebounds, her second 30-point game of her career. And Sparks wing. Sparks officially eliminated from contention, but the Wings out in front in the fourth.
14: Shepard's on pace to be the second player in WNBA history to average 10, 10, and 5. Joining Candace Parker, who did back in 2015.
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4: 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Mercury defeated the Fire 94-91. And that'll do it. 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
39: First time here, I'm just proud of the guys. 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
40: Stroud in the shotgun, takes the snap, back to pass, pressure coming, he sacked and he fumbled! 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
0: Josh Allen today was vintage Josh Allen. Buffalo Bills team that was sick of hearing about how bad they were.

0: to the show. 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Buffalo Bills Radio Network, a little best around, an homage to Midas, Karate Kid. Well done as the Buffalo Bills destroy the Detroit Lions 41-31. If you're just waking up with us, thank you, first of all. Second of all, you're seeing the score. You're saying, hey, Evan Cohen, Michelle Smallman, Chris Canty, why are you saying the Bills destroyed the Lions? It was only a 10-point game. No, they destroyed the Lions. They were up 27-7 in this game early on, and it was just coasting after that. Josh Allen, 5 total touchdowns, 9 through 2 games played this year. Good morning, Smallsy. Good morning, CeCe.
1: Yeah, they were coasting, but then they felt like they had to pick it back up at the end, and they absolutely did. They turned the gas back on. I was impressed by the Buffalo Bills in a way that I don't think I've ever been moved by this group.
2: Oh.
1: Yeah, I think this is something different. And for everybody that questioned whether or not they made the right call to move on from Sean McDermott, yours truly included.
2: Yep.
1: Last night shows that the organization, Brandon Bee, the Pegula family, they were justified in making that decision because this offense has hit an absolute another gear. And I thought it was the DJ Moore effect until DJ Moore got hurt. And they still kept scoring touchdowns. This group is solid. There are no holes in terms of what they do. They were able to run the football. They were able to assert themselves at the point of attack at the line of scrimmage. They kept Josh Allen clean by and large. And then that passing game is explosive in a way that we haven't seen since Josh has been the starting quarterback. I think this is going to be the team or one of the teams that gatekeeps who comes out of the AFC and goes to the Super Bowl.
2: The road could run through the new stadium?
1: Through Highmark Stadium, it could.
2: And what a christening for that new stadium last night. From start to finish, it was celebratory, and from start to finish, the Buffalo Bills controlled this game. And I'm with you, CeCe. I didn't know if Joe Brady was going to be the right hire for this team. I wanted to pick the Bills to go to the Super Bowl, to come out of the AFC, but I just couldn't do that with a first-year head coach in Joe Brady. I didn't know what to expect from him. I also didn't know if he was going to be the right call because he had been in the building. You're not totally changing the culture with this hire because obviously Josh Allen and Joe Brady have an amazing relationship. But clearly, this group has rallied around him. Clearly, they buy what he is selling. 77 points, fourth most scored by a team in the first two games as a head coach. He's been awesome. They've been awesome. And they do look like they're going to have something to say about who represents the AFC in the Super Bowl.
0: Yeah, I was completely sold that Joe Brady was the right guy. I said it at the time, and mainly because I had proof of concept that he got the best out of Josh Allen. Because Josh Allen, I mean, let's be honest, when we started our show now 4 years ago, there was no quarterback that both CeCe and I were more critical of as a compliment than Josh Allen, because it's like, hey, you're so good. Stop giving the ball to the other team so much. And what happened? And I don't want to rag on Sean McDermott or Ken Dorsey, the head coach and offensive coordinator today, because it's not about them. But it was Joe Brady that was promoted to be the OC, and he basically made for a little bit Josh Allen a complimentary piece to the rest of their team, and Josh Allen won the MVP as a result of that. Well, now, yeah, he had one interception call back yesterday because of a penalty, but now it seems like he's got that reckless nature out of his system, and he just knows what to do at all times. Their play design is tremendous, multiple times getting Dalton Kincaid open in big spots, and then the play to Joshua Palmer, where it's a 43-yard touchdown, and he had a big play in the previous game against Houston, there was nobody near him. And I will get to the Lions part of it, but it just feels, CeCe, to your point, that this team is already clicking in a way that you feel like, go win the damn Super Bowl. I know it's week two, but go. We talk about the Bears setting all-time records for points scored. They could, too. We could have two teams do that this year in Chicago and Buffalo. Go win the damn Super Bowl.
1: Yeah, I mean, he's the most talented quarterback in the NFL. Nobody has more talent than Josh Allen. Maybe Caleb Williams is right there in terms of talent, but they're 1A and 1B. I mean, Josh is much more of a finished product. What we saw last night is the best version of Josh Allen. Now, the pick in the red zone bothers me. The defensive hold was not on the intended receiver that was being targeted. He had the sack fumble early on in the game. Not his fault, but that is ball security. And just so happens that his guys were able to come up with it. Those are two plays that, if they go the other way, could change the complexion of the game.
0: Yes.
1: But 9 touchdowns, no turnovers through the first 2 games. Yep. There's only been 2 other quarterbacks to do that. Their names are Patrick Mahomes and Peyton Manning. Both of them won MVPs in that season. Peyton Manning got to the Super Bowl, ends up losing to the Seattle Seahawks. But, I mean, this group, based on what they were able to do last night, based on the balance that they showed, Joe Brady having that level of discipline, 38 called passes, 31 called runs. That was a good blend, a good balance. I felt really good about what the Buffalo Bills are trying to do and how their offense is driving the bus. The one thing that I don't want to be understated when we have the conversations around the Bills, because it's easy to fall in love with Josh Allen and Joe Brady, is what the defense is doing. Because those guys are getting after it. Greg Rousseau, Bradley Chubb, they showed up early. And I'll continue to say this, even without Ed Oliver, that defensive front controlled the Lions in terms of being able to keep them, at least early on, from being able to make it a game. And Deion Walker, the second-year defensive tackle, 6'7", 330 pounds, he is putting together a hell of a season through the first 2 games.
0: The
1: sack at the end on C.J. Stroud against the Texans last night, he had a huge batted pass on a 3rd down against his team off the field right when the Detroit Lions had the ball down 10 trying to drive to cut it to a 1-possession game. That was a huge play. And he was being double-teamed. Best thing you can do as a defensive lineman, if you're not going to get to the quarterback, get your hands up. He did that. This defensive front is impacting the game in a way that I haven't seen a Buffalo Bills front impact the game since Josh Allen has been the starting quarterback. That group, even though Jared Goff had some really good numbers, the numbers that he was able to put together don't tell the story of the job that the defense of the Buffalo Bills did last night.
2: So the defense is stronger than it's ever been during Josh Allen's tenure.
1: Yep.
2: He now has weapons that we say could be a real threat. The offense is clicking, and we're saying that he has the right coach, and he's playing at an MVP level. What can we look at with this team and say that's going to be the reason why they don't get it done yet again? Because I don't see the glaring weakness. And I know it's early. It's only 2 weeks. But they do look different and more locked in early on in a way that they haven't been in Josh Allen's tenure.
0: Yeah, this one. His name is Patrick Mahomes. It's always the one. Like that's the kryptonite.
2: The same thing.
0: Well, when you're saying blindly, like, what's the thing that stands in your way? Right now, they had weird injuries last night. Ed Oliver got hurt pregame, right? DJ Moore got hurt during the game. Keon Coleman, who's now once again a player for them, which kudos to Joe Brady.
1: Man, he looked great last night.
0: And kudos to Joe Brady. He's like, you know what? The guys on my team, I'm just going to do a restart with the guy. Like, forget what's happened in the past. You've been a disaster. We've been a disaster with you. You've said weird things. We probably haven't put you in the best position to succeed. Let's just restart as if you never have played here before. And this Deion Walker guy, who was mentioned a lot on the broadcast, you know, he reminds me a little bit of an interior, like a guy who could play interior and exterior defensive line on a really good Super Bowl team. I can't remember his name. He was like 6'8", 6'7", 330. What the heck was his name? On the Giants. What was his name? Oh, you! He's kind of you, isn't he? Isn't this what you did?
1: Yeah, he looks better than me, man. The guy's playing. He's playing his ass off. He looks really good.
0: Are you saying you didn't play your ass off?
1: I'm just saying, listen.
0: Well, we know the year after the Super Bowl,
1: you
0: didn't.
1: Every time you watch that Bills defensive unit on the field, he flashes. Every single time.
0: I understand, but we focus on the edge rushers, and he's the inside guy helping the edge rushers last night.
1: Yeah.
0: So, which was your job, except, not again, the year after the Super Bowl, you took off.
1: Yeah, I mean,
0: playing.
1: There are a couple of sacks that the edge guys got for the Bills that Deion Walker walked them into because
0: right.
1: he beat his man so quickly.
2: Mm-hmm.
1: Like, that's how good he is. So, I mean, I don't know if this is sustainable. We'll see. The interior for the Detroit Lions offensive line was decimated. The back end of the Detroit Lions defense was decimated. Dan Campbell was playing with a short deck right there. I'm not going to look at this as, you know, the end-all, be-all in terms of judging what the Buffalo Bills are going to be just because the Lions were shorthanded on a short week. We got to remember, the Lions played in an overtime game on Sunday, right? That defense played 86 snaps against the New Orleans Saints. And then to come back and have to play another 70 snaps last night because your offense couldn't get it going early and sustain drives against that Bills defense, that made the game tilt in a way that I don't think even Dan Campbell expected. So, again, not taking anything away from the Buffalo Bills. I'm just providing some context as to why the Detroit Lions struggled. They're going to have some issues that they got to get fixed, and maybe they're going to have to call the cavalry in order to get those things rectified. But the Buffalo Bills took full advantage of an opponent that was shorthanded, and they did not relent from the start to the finish.
0: I will disagree in this regard, slightly. I will disagree in this regard that if we were going to do this like a college football voting system, a ranking system, and we blindly before the season were going to say, what if I told you that the Buffalo Bills put up a total of 77 points over the first 2 weeks against the Houston Texans and a Dan Campbell-led Detroit Lions team? And I understand Dan Campbell was an offensive guy, but mindset is defend, right? That's a hell of a resume through 2 weeks that the Buffalo Bills, we have every right to sit here and say, brand new stadium, Smalls described in essence the vibes around the team, which is important because they probably got a little tight with Sean McDermott at the end. Mm-hmm. She's giving you the proper context in terms of this team feels like they're in it, they're fun, they're, the new stadium, like that kind of stuff matters. CeCe's giving you all the X's and O's stuff on it. And I'm telling you, the resume, just the flat-out resume, is unbelievable through 2 weeks. This is a Super Bowl or bust team. The problem is there's no bust part. They did the bust last year, so maybe I shouldn't say it that way. The bust is meaning fire McDermott. But, like, there's no reason to think, after watching this team through two games, yes, they've given them 31 in each of the first two, that they cannot make it to the Super Bowl.
2: There might not be a bust, as in a firing, like we saw last year, but make no mistake about it, the expectation is Super Bowl. Anything else is a failure, especially with the way that this team started.
1: But also how the schedule is shaking out. Like, the teams that we thought were going to be juggernauts at the beginning of their schedule that we thought could give them some real problems, I mean, they took care of the Houston Texans, which was Josh Allen's kryptonite. They took care of the Detroit Lions. Everybody expected them to win their respective divisions. They got the Chargers, who are always the offseason darlings. They look like a hot mess. The New England Patriots, we saw what Drake May did in the fourth quarter against the Seattle Seahawks.
0: And AJ won't play in that game because that's game four.
1: Exactly. And then you got the Los Angeles Rams. So, I mean, listen.
0: It doesn't matter who they have. No, they're that good. No,
1: yeah, but okay. You're saying it doesn't matter who they have.
0: Mm-hmm.
1: Everybody that looked at that schedule, no one thought the Bills would go 5-0. Nobody thought they would run the table through their first five opponents. That is very much on the board right now. And if they do, then all of a sudden we got to be looking at them as the driver's seat for the number one overall seed in the AFC. Mm-hmm. That's my point.
0: Yeah, and I think you're 1,000% right about that. 1,000% right. I just think when a team looks that good, why wouldn't they think we can beat anyone? There's no way they think anyone could beat them.
1: Everybody
0: right
1: thinks
0: now.
1: They can beat anyone. It's the NFL. But I mean, the fact that they took care of their business against these teams. Right?
2: Impressive.
1: That's the part that takes it to the next level.
0: All right. A lot of positives. There were some negatives on the other side last night. Are the Lions a hot mess? What is going on in Detroit? We will get to that after CeCe tells you this about DraftKings, which basically, I don't know what the over-under is right now with the Bills, but from my perspective, take the damn over. They are really good. Oh, DraftKings, yeah. Of course, with all of that information there online where you can do all of your betting.
1: Oh, yeah.

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2: Back-to-school season means backpacks, schedules, and busy mornings. But there's one thing a lot of families forget to plan for. What happens when school germs start spreading and someone gets sick? Joining us now is Dr. Peter McCullough with some smart ways to be prepared before the school year begins. So, Doctor, back-to-school is exciting, but it also seems to be the time of year that families start getting sick again. Why does this season hit so many households?
3: Because people miss an opportunity, and that is to use nasal sprays and throat sprays twice a day preventively. These have been shown to reduce the common cold, flu, RSV, and other viral infections, but it has to be done twice a day on a regular basis.
2: What are some of the most common health issues that families run into once the school season does start?
3: The kids are back in school, they're coughing, they're sneezing, and they clearly spread viruses and other illnesses. 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
5: Before and after each Wisconsin football game, tune in to ESPN Wisconsin College Game Day, brewed by Coors Light, 2 hours before kickoff and immediately after the final whistle, right here on Madison's home for Badgers fans, ESPN Madison. 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
12: 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Absolute destruction of the Detroit Lions by the Buffalo Bills. 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Harry Douglas's Louisville squad takes on SMU. 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That'll be Amber and Zaz tomorrow before Louisville SMU. That's a very good game, by the way. Both teams, those programs are very good. Rhett Lashley at SMU. SMU somebody to keep an eye on because they have a ton of money there. So maybe he's not going to be excited to leave, but a big job could come his way at some point to get him to leave there. Sorry, SMU, I'm doing this to you the day before the big game here, but just somebody to keep an eye on. Was a Miami assistant. I'm assuming Florida State may be open at some point. Just throwing that out there. But I think, is SMU a better job than FSU right now? Yeah, that's the point. They have to think about it. It says all you need to know about FSU right now. And SMU.
0: SMU is always in conversation for winning the ACC.
12: And they got a lot of money.
0: It's in Dallas. Good quality of life. I'm just... State income tax free. I mean, I guess Florida State is too, but still, I mean... Just
12: no, saying, no, you're right.
0: Just
12: you're
0: saying,
12: right.
0: God, just,
12: so,
0: who has the better looking coach? SMU or Louisville, Pat? Where we got?
12: Jeff Brohm or... Rhett Lashley, I would say. Pat? What are they wearing?
13: Oh, I know what they're wearing. I don't want to spoil it. That's great by you guys.
14: You can spoil it. I mean, they're already
12: showing
14: it.
12: Michelle can spoil it. Go ahead.
15: Well, they are two of the three Eagles fans on this show. Sorry, Evan, that I also didn't buy one for you. You probably wouldn't have accepted it, though, because you don't like when people buy you gifts. But Madden Orlovsky, superstar son of Dan Orlovsky, did a T-shirt for the Eagles, and I got one for Pat and Cam so they could rock it today to support Madden and support their favorite team.
12: That's awesome.
0: Very cool.
14: And the Eagles Autism Foundation.
15: And the Eagles Autism Foundation. Very,
12: you know what? Cool. That is a reason.
15: And Jeffrey Lurie does amazing things for the Eagles Autism Foundation. So we were so happy to support
12: that part of the Eagles and their quarterback. I will absolutely root for all day, every day.
15: CeCe, I don't know if you picked this up pre-show. Mm. Evan talking about the Buffalo Bills, how great this offense looks, the AFC could run through Buffalo on their way to winning a Super Bowl. He's talking about the opening of the stadium. They're playing Mr. Brightside. His favorite band is the Killers. And he said, it's infectious what's happening in Buffalo. Is he soft launching his fandom for the Bills too?
12: How many different teams do you think I'm soft launching?
0: You're a self-proclaimed front runner. What are you talking about?
15: He's a front runner. Exactly, CeCe. Thank you.
0: If you were a front runner looking to jump on a bandwagon of a team early on in the season, it would be the Buffalo Bills,
15: and
0: wouldn't
15: think
0: it?
15: Think about it. His AFC team, the Bills, his NFC team, the Eagles.
0: Yeah.
15: I could see it.
0: Yeah, sure.
15: Look at him. He's bobbing his head. He's tapping his fingers.
12: I'm going to get into it. You know who I can't front run with? The Lions. They stink. What happened to them? They were terrible. I understand Dan Campbell's your guy, and I'm not solely blaming Dan Campbell, CeCe, obviously, but their defense was awful last night.
0: I mean, they were missing three of the projected four starters that they expected to have coming into the season in their secondary, going up against the Buffalo Bills. What you think is going to happen?
12: I thought it was going to be a little closer than that.
0: I did too, obviously. But the losses are accumulative and they compounded. And last night it was a struggle. Look, you're missing your two starting safeties. You had to cut your starting corner because he's involved in some type of robbery investigation. And then on the offensive line, you're missing three of your five starters, right? The first round pick, Blake Miller, he's out. Right? You're missing your left guard and your starting center. Like, I just don't understand what you expect this team to do. Like, it was going to be a heavy lift to come in on a short week, given that you played an overtime game 4 days prior and beat the Buffalo Bills when they're rolling like this. The game snowballed early. They got behind the eight ball, down 21-0. It's going to be a slog when you're playing up against Josh Allen. And what makes matters even worse is that it's a historic night because you're opening up Highmark Stadium, and you got all the gang in town, all of the Bills Mafia, all of the old legendary players, Bruce Smith opening it up.
15: Pretty cool.
0: Like that's a lot to overcome. And so I'm not trying to make excuses for the Detroit Lions. They got some real problems that they got to fix, and I don't know that all the answers are in that building right now. They don't have a way to be able to consistently rush the passer outside of Aiden Hutchinson. And what they found last night is that the other team, the other offensive line, is going to double team them. They're going to chip them. They're going to do whatever it takes and force somebody else to try to get the quarterback on the ground. And that's going to be hard for this group to do. 38 dropbacks for Josh Allen. He was blitzed on 19 of them. Their defensive coordinator, Kelvin Shepard, just told you, I have no other way to get to the quarterback other than to send five rushers or more. But what is that going to look like when, like I just said, you've got three of your projected four starters coming into the season not in the lineup? It's not going to be great. So they better call the Cavalry. They better call the Ghostbusters. They better call the National Guard. They better call somebody. They got to get some help. Now, I don't know if that ends up being Max Crosby or Kayvon Thibodeau from the Giants or Uchenna Nwosu in Seattle who's coming into a contract year. Like, I don't know who it is, but they better get some damn help. Because Aiden Hutchinson ain't going to be the fix in terms of this defense finding a way to be able to get stops. They've had 23 drives on the season. They've allowed scores on 11 of them.
15: Oof.
0: So basically, every other time the opposing team gets the ball, they score.
12: But here's the problem with this now, CeCe. So as you're saying this, they need to go out and get help. They need help immediately, so on and so forth. If I'm running that team and my team is bad, which they may be. Now, whatever the reason you may want to say, right? Because of injury or let's just say not good enough. Injury. Coordinators in New York and Chicago better than the coordinators they have now, meaning Aaron Glenn and Ben Johnson. Dan Campbell had two future head coaches to his right and his left. That's a hell of a staff, the three of them. But if that team is not that good, I can't give up my picks for current players because I need to keep them. I can't give up a first-round pick for Max Crosby if I'm going to stink.
15: You don't think that he's the solve? He's not enough?
12: By the time they would be willing to do that, they may be in last place. There are three teams in that division right now, in the NFC North, that I can envision in last place. I can't envision the Bears. The other three I can envision in last place. The Lions.
0: Yeah, but you're undermining your argument. Because if you can envision two other teams being in last place, then why would you concede the season?
15: Right.
0: That makes no sense. You haven't played a division game yet.
12: Yeah,
0: if the Minnesota Vikings have still quarterback issues, you got two games against them. The Green Bay Packers got offensive line issues and defensive issues. No Micah Parsons. You play them twice. That's four games. You could win all four of those games. Why would you concede your season when you have that on deck?
12: I guess because maybe second place in the NFC North is not a playoff team this year. Because three out of the NFC West.
0: Well, historically, second place in the NFC North this decade has always been a playoff team.
12: I know.
0: I disagree with you, man.
15: Are you saying, though, that one player, one big acquisition like Max Crosby is not enough to plug all of the holes in this defense?
12: Not based on what we saw last night.
15: So this is the first.
0: But hold on, though. You're going to get Kirby Joseph back. You're going to get Brian Branch back. That's going to help fix things. All right? So you get that solidified. Then if you add another pressure player up front, you got a defense. Last night, they had no defense, and they kept moving Aiden Hutchinson around to try to hunt matchups, and they're telling Hutchinson, get there any way you get there. A lot of inside moves, shortest way to the quarterback, but guess what else it does? It concedes the edge, and if you have no edge on your defense, you have no chance. Josh Allen had five quarterback scrambles last night. Killed them. Absolutely killed them. They've got to find a way to be able to create more pressure, to be able to have more integrity in your defense instead of selling out just to get to the quarterback. Because when you sell out, bad things happen. Last night, Josh Allen against the blitz from Kelvin Shepard, Lions defensive coordinator, 19 dropbacks, 10 of 15 passing, 118 yards, two passing touchdowns, two scrambles for 10 yards, and a touchdown, seven total first downs. Killed him. You can't continue to jeopardize the integrity of your defense by blitzing because you can't manufacture a pass rush from four guys. It's a problem. They're going to have to call in the Cavalry to get it fixed.
12: Well, coming up, Lane just simply being Lane. That, after I tell you about Marriott. I stayed in a Marriott this week. Had a great experience, of course. 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
0: number 5 to number 1. These are the Michelle Smallman Power Rankings.
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5: This is getting ridiculous, honestly.
6: You are an Eagles fan.
4: Why are you afraid to admit it?
5: I'm afraid to admit nothing that's true. It's not true.
6: But I don't know. You're not admitting it to yourself. Sometimes the truths about yourself are the hardest ones to see.
4: I want him to live his truth, CeCe. Yeah. It's a safe space. Live
6: you
4: your truth.
6: You don't have to stay in the closet, man.
4: You already have two other Eagles fans on the show.
6: You can come out with your Eagles fan t-shirt on. It's okay.
4: I'm sorry I didn't buy you an Eagles shirt like I did for Pat and Cam.
6: But we're working on getting you a helmet, though. We're going to replace the Patriots helmet with an Eagles helmet in the studio shortly. Don't worry about it.
4: Go Birds.
6: We got you.
4: Well, Evan may feel like our take on him being an Eagles fan is controversial, but we actually do have a big controversial game on the slate this weekend in college football. Number 7, LSU. Number 8, Ole Miss. This one has been circled for a long time. And why? Of course, because of one Lane Kiffin. A lot of bad blood, a lot of drama, a lot of theater for us. So we always hear this Lane being Lane terminology thrown around. And I thought, why don't we rank the top 5 Lane being Lane moments since he got to LSU.
6: Oh, wow.
4: It hasn't even been a full calendar year. And I have so many things. It took me so long to whittle them down. But I think that this is the correct order. So let's kick things off.
0: Number 5.
4: As you guys remember, a few weeks ago, an excerpt of John Talty's book, Lane Being Lane, was released in Vanity Fair. The book is out. It's called The Story of Lane Kiffin, College Football's Agent of Chaos. The excerpt that was released got a lot of people talking because it detailed that off-field behavior that Lane Kiffin was kind of infamous for in Alabama, his issues with Nick Saban, him being out on the town. And let's not forget, he was fired by Nick Saban as the OC of Alabama a week before they played Clemson in the national championship game. So you know it was bad. Mm-hmm. But the Lane being Lane moment is his response to John Talty's book. So Tom Mars is his friend. He's a lawyer. And he recently revealed that Lane Kiffin texted him this about a book that would be embarrassing to a lot of other people. Lane said this, quote, "I can save you $33 and a lot of reading time by summing up the book this way. Old unnamed sources say Lane used to argue with Saban, drink alcohol, and hang out with hot women. New unnamed sources say Lane gets along with Saban, doesn't drink alcohol, but still hangs out with hot women."
5: Same.
4: A lot of other coaches would be mortified by what is in that book, the contents in that book. They would say it would be shameful for them, their family, the university that they represent. Instead, Lane's like, still hanging out with hot chicks. You see that?
5: I mean, for somebody who is, he's not married, right? Very publicly not married, and very publicly has a great relationship with his ex-wife co-parenting their children. If not drinking, getting along with Saban, and hanging out with hot women, I mean, that's where people love Lane Kiffin, if we're going to be honest. I mean, let's be real. Like, that's not going to be a turnoff for most people hearing and watching this show right now.
4: But I think a lot of other people in that position would say, that was in the past. I have turned a new leaf. And Lane's like, still hanging out with hot people. See that?
5: I mean, come
4: Saban's
5: on.
4: My buddy. Hot girls all around. Lane being Lane.
5: You think the majority of our audience is turned off by that comment?
4: I didn't say they are, but that is Lane being... His response to that is Lane being Lane. Next
6: but that one. Response reflects a coach that is unserious.
4: Okay. Well, let's go to the next
0: Number
4: one.
0: 4.
4: Something that was serious this offseason was when Lane Kiffin was attempting to add former NFL players Daquan Wright and Xavier Harris to his roster at LSU. He coached them at Ole Miss. They had a brief stint in the NFL, and he wanted to bring them back. And this is where it's Lane being Lane. The SEC actually filed a lawsuit against LSU and threatened to boot them out of the league for Lane's actions. LSU has been in the SEC for 93 years, since the conference was founded in 1933. And because of Lane Kiffin, who hasn't even been there a full 365, they were threatening to boot them out of the conference. But here's the ultimate Lane being Lane out of all of this. It was clearly controversial. It clearly was disrupting the landscape of college football. But Lane was hemming and hawing about it and tried to justify his actions this way.
1: I met with our leadership committee of our players, and I asked them, what, it's your team. What do you want to do? If these players are allowed to be added to rosters, what do you want to do? And every one of them was emphatic about, they can help us win, bring them.
4: No, it's not me wanting to add NFL caliber talent back to the roster so I can win. It's the players. I wanted to do what they wanted to do. I discussed it with the leadership council. It's not his fault. He's just trying to do what's best for the kids.
5: You know who, like, the main person on the leadership council would probably be, if I had to guess? Their linebacker. His name is Whit Weeks. Why do we know him so well? Who is his significant other? Lane Kiffin's daughter. Yeah. He met with, in essence, his son-in-law on this, is what happens if we're going
4: to
5: be honest.
4: But it's just so funny that they were in lockstep with what would be beneficial to him.
5: When you have a meal with your mother-in-law, okay, who I know you have a great relationship, I have a great relationship with my in-laws as well. Isn't the mother-in-law always going to be right for the most part? All right, yeah, if you want to do that, we'll do that. And then behind her back, you're talking to your wife about, like, no, we can't do it this way. So of course Whit Weeks is going to agree with Lane Kiffin. It's, in essence, his father-in-law.
4: Next one.
0: Number three.
4: So again, same situation, but a different branch off that same tree. When Lane had the plan to add two former NFL players or players who had stints in the NFL back to LSU, and all of this drama and chaos was unfolding. Let's go back to Tom Mars. There's a great piece up at ESPN.com. Mark Schlabaugh detailed what happened during this legal situation with LSU and the SEC, NCAA. Tom Mars, his friend, who is a lawyer, revealed that Lane Kiffin, in an attempt to back himself up and back this plan up, would send him screenshots of legal opinions backing up his case from where? ChatGPT.
6: Yeah.
4: Which is quite literally programmed to agree with you. So Lane Kiffin, in a very serious situation, was like, well, chat says I'm right. The leadership council's down, and so is ChatGPT. Lane being Lane.
6: Listen, I'm all for using AI. I don't necessarily know if that's the basis or foundation for any defense against what he's trying to do with bringing NFL players back to college football. No. That is absolutely ridiculous.
4: Save the trees.
6: Like I said, an unserious coach.
4: Next one.
0: Number two.
4: Evan, I think this one might be your personal favorite. In advance of this game, obviously, a lot of pressure on both sides, a lot of drama, so many storylines. And Lane Kiffin took to the podium this week to say, actually, there's no pressure on my players at LSU. It's all on me and it's all Ole Miss. But really, it was just a vehicle to compliment himself. Here's what he said.
1: I told the players today, man, like, you don't have anything to worry about as far as, like, attention on you all week and everything. There's just going to be so much attention, hatred, everything on me. I said, you just get to go play. And I said, really, the pressure's on them. They're the team that, you know, we won 7 games last year. They won 13. They return, you know, 2 Heisman candidates. How often does that ever happen in the same backfield? I mean, we had it one time with Matt Leinart and Reggie Bush, and second longest winning streak in the country. So you guys just get to go play, and the pressure's not on you.
5: 6 compliments of himself, by himself, in 133-second soundbite.
4: Pretty impressive. But there can only be one number one, as CeCe always says.
0: Number one.
4: It has to be just, in general, the way he left Ole Miss and how messy it was to abandon those players as they are getting ready to play a playoff game in the college football playoff, trying to win a national championship, and say that he can't get it done there because there's not enough resources, and leave them in the lurch like that was the ultimate Lane being Lane, which is why, ahead of this big-time matchup with LSU and Ole Miss, he is going to walk into the gates of hell in Oxford, Mississippi.
5: November 30th, 2025. That is when Lane was hired by LSU. It is September 18th, 2026. The game is on September 19th, 2026, 7:30 p.m. Eastern on ABC. He's coached 2 games, and you have this list and had to narrow it down with others.
4: I had to leave like 5-6 things on the cutting room floor.
5: Does this make this a great hire or a terrible hire?
4: Ask me in January.
6: I mean, LSU is relevant.
5: No doubt.
4: But aren't they always kind of relevant?
6: Not at the end with Brian Kelly, no.
5: Not
6: and they had
5: level.
6: Heisman level quarterback play, and they still weren't relevant. So, no. No. So, I mean,
4: but are all headlines.
6: But my, I guess my whole point is they paid him all of that money and, quite frankly, paid Brian Kelly to go away.
4: Yeah.
6: To win a national championship. All of the things that you just outlined with Lane Kiffin, again, feels like an unserious coach when it comes to prioritizing the main thing, which is championships. He'll win the press conference. He'll get the headlines. But LSU and their fans, they judge success one way, championships.
5: A QB controversy that I don't think you really want. We'll get to that next. We're on Sportsmanlike, presented by Progressive Insurance.
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5: 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That is a huge game. The Jets and the Packers is an absolutely enormous game, honestly, for both teams.
6: Don't worry, we're going to get to that in 15 minutes because I got something for you on that game.
5: So much so that, like, I even had one person today, you know, say to me, well, maybe Dan Campbell can get Aaron Glenn back in a year. Which I'm sure Dan Campbell would pay for the travel at this point to do anything to get Aaron Glenn back because they stunk last night on defense. They were injured. I understand that. But also, can you imagine if the Packers go 0-2 to start the season with losses to the Minnesota Vikings and the New York Jets? Wow, I'm glad you brought up the Vikings. Thank you. So the Vikings are going through a quarterback debate, controversy, whatever you want to say, battle right now that I don't think is like... This ain't Montana Young. This ain't Brady Bledsoe. Not exactly what you're dreaming of if you're Kevin O'Connell, but you won the first game. So Kyler Murray, Carson Wentz, Kevin Seifert, our Vikings reporter, put out there at Seifert ESPN. Kyler Murray, concussion, is practicing on at least a limited basis for the second consecutive day. These drills don't give much indication of his progress, but they are typically what happens during the open portion of practice. So Vikings at Bears, it's everybody's talking about Ben Johnson offense. Brian Flores, defense. If you're a Vikings fan, who would you rather have start right now between the two quarterbacks?
7: Kyler Murray did not look great in that first quarter against Green Bay.
6: No, he did not at all.
7: His first pass attempt, he ends up just throwing up a lollipop that gets picked. It feels like he struggles to see over the offensive line. Remember, Kevin O'Connell admitted as such throughout the course of training camp.
6: Yep.
7: I don't know that he's going to be
5: able to... Did they just learn that he was 5'10 or whatever?
7: Well, I don't know that he's going to be able to operate the system as Kevin O'Connell envisioned or intended. And if that's the case, then you're probably better served with going with Carson Wentz, who, even though he's underwhelmed post-Philadelphia Eagles, he still seems like a professional quarterback. And given the weapons that are on that unit, maybe that's all you need if Brian Flores' defense can continue to play the way that it did in the second half against the Packers.
5: One of the many things that I say that a lot of people hate, including CeCe on this one, is I believe football becomes a team sport.
7: Oh,
5: hold on. I'm gonna walk you into something good here. Football becomes a team sport when the quarterback can activate the team. I believe the Vikings, when you're thinking about the team, is Justin Jefferson and the defense. That's the team. Who gives the team the best chance to be activated? Someone that doesn't turn the ball over. And I can't believe, Smalls, I'm saying this. I think Carson Wentz has a better chance of not turning the ball over and just, like, I think they need somebody to just be blah. Blah is a win. That can just be fine.
6: You love a boring quarterback.
5: Yes. And I think Kyler, CeCe texted the group chat on Sunday, what was that?
6: I know.
5: And then I watched back the highlight of Kyler Murray in the first quarter, and I'm like, that can't be a real pass.
6: You mean the low light?
5: It was awful. It was a helicopter pass, like up in the air, like going
7: It was a low light followed by a lower light with him getting lit up.
6: Yes.
5: But if you're

0: a Bears fan this week, you want Kyler to play because I think you have a better chance of getting the turnovers. And I think Wentz has a better chance of activating the greatness of that team.
1: I think he's the steadier option based on the very small sample size that we got from Kyler Murray against the Packers. But if you're a Bears fan, are you all that worried about the Vikings anyway? I know that you think about Brian Flores and the pressure that he brought against Green Bay in week one, but think about their offensive line and the lack of cohesion and the lack of experience on that line. Think about the Packers' tendencies to fall apart in the second half that revealed themselves yet again. And Ben Johnson has his number. He's 5-1 when calling plays against a Brian Flores coach defense. Mm. What you saw from Caleb Williams in week one, from this Bears team in week one, I don't know who's under center. If it matters who's under center, if you're a Bears fan, you should probably feel pretty good about your chances.
0: I'm glad you went to the Bears part of this. Based on what we've seen through 1 week and one game, the Chicago Bears should win this division by at least two games. At least.
2: Ooh.
0: They should run away with this. I am starting to think that we have miscalculated the NFC North. I'm starting to think that maybe it's a one playoff division.
2: One playoff team division.
0: Thank you. That's English. I'm not able to speak that. One playoff team division. And if you're the Bears, you look at the Packers, and you're like, they blew a 22-10 lead to Carson Wentz. I know I was just praising him. Then you look at if you're the Bears and you look at Carson Wentz as the starting quarterback or Kyler Murray, and then you look at the injuries. I'll give you the injuries. I'll be kind to your guy, Dan Campbell. The injuries last night in Detroit in the secondary and how the Bears could do the same thing that the Bills did offensively against the Lions.
2: Yes.
0: Why, if you're the Chicago Bears, are you not thinking this morning, if you're Cap and Jay Hood on the way in at ESPN 1000, starting the show in a few, to not think off of that game last night, we should win the division by multiple games, and our biggest conversation should be, do we rest Caleb in week 18 or 17?
2: But here's the other thing that you got to consider if you're the Chicago Bears. Your primary competition to win in that division, I would probably say it's the Detroit Lions. The Detroit Lions are going to be in the marketplace for the same thing that you need on the defensive side of the ball in order to get to a championship level. If you're the Bears, are you preemptive in terms of going after a player that can upgrade the talent base on that unit?
0: Okay, this is like, right, I mean, up my alley.
2: I know you love the trade machine.
0: No, but you're bringing up a really interesting point.
2: But I'm just saying, you've got to think about that. Because Detroit don't have the guys on defense. They need help. And the things that they need, you need as well.
0: But don't you think, leading question, I get it, but don't you think giving up a first-round pick, in essence, is a cocky move from a standpoint of, we think we're so good, it don't matter that we give up a first-rounder. I think one of those teams can act in a cocky way. The other one cannot. The Bears can say, bleep them picks, in a way that I don't think the Lions can.
2: What's the most valuable commodity in the NFL?
0: Quarterback.
2: Okay, quarterback.
0: Yeah.
2: But there's more to that. Say what you always say.
0: The ability to get a quarterback. You have to find a way.
2: You always say,
0: a quarterback who can outperform a contract.
2: There you go. That's what you always say,
0: yes,
2: right?
0: Yes.
2: Well, right now, everybody would say Caleb Williams is outperforming his contract.
1: No question.
2: He's on a rookie deal. Guess what's going to happen after this year?
0: Right.
1: Cha-ching.
2: Exactly. This guy's going to get paid $65, $70 million a year.
0: Rightfully so.
2: So if you're ever going to go for it, ever going to mortgage the future, draft picks, cap space, this is the time to do it.
1: Great call.
2: And we all know what the Chicago Bears need. They need consistent pass rush up front. They could use another guy on the back end. Guess what? The guys are out there. I mentioned Kayvon Thibodeau and Uchenna Nwosu and Max Crosby. Also, Joey Porter Jr. with the Detroit Lions. What's going on there? I'm just saying, if you're the front office for the Chicago Bears, seeing what you saw last night with the Detroit Lions and their struggles, Detroit knows they got a problem. You know they got a problem. The whole league know they got a problem. You better think about beating your division rival, who looks like your primary competition, to the punch to get the players you need to compete at a championship level.
0: I like it. Well done by you. Mm-hmm. That soundbite all day, ESPN 1000. Four downs, next.
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1: Back to school season means backpacks, schedules, and busy mornings. But there's one thing a lot of families forget to plan for. What happens when school germs start spreading and someone gets sick? Joining us now is Dr. Peter McCullough with some smart ways to be prepared before the school year begins. So, Doctor, back to school is exciting, but it also seems to be the time of year that families start getting sick again. Why does this season hit so many households?
10: Because people miss an opportunity, and that is to use nasal sprays and throat sprays twice a day preventively. These have been shown to reduce the common cold, flu, RSV, and other viral infections, but it has to be done twice a day on a regular basis.
1: What are some of the most common health issues that families run into once the school season does start?
10: The kids are back in school, they're coughing, they're sneezing, and they clearly spread viruses and other illnesses. 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
1: So is that what you recommend parents do now so that they're not scrambling later? Get the medical emergency kit in case something happens?
10: For sure. After routine preventive measures are taken, the last thing we want to do is have a child get so sick that they need to go into the urgent care or emergency room for IV antibiotics. We can use oral antivirals and antibiotics at home under the guidance of doctors through the guidebook and on telemedicine.
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0: Unsportsmanlike here on ESPN Radio. 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We go Four Downs on Friday with the NFL weekend ahead. We also, obviously, huge shout out to Sam Levitt. Amazing recovery. Somehow he's gone from questionable or doubtful to questionable.
1: Doubtful to questionable.
0: So amazing news out of LSU.
1: Progress
0: and it's
1: being made.
0: So great to see that kind of recovery in 24 hours for Sam Levitt, the quarterback for LSU. And hopefully, obviously, everything is really okay in his life, but it seems like it's a Lane Kiffin shenanigan. And Buffalo annihilated, as we've been talking about, the Detroit Lions yesterday. 41-31. You think, oh, that doesn't sound like an annihilation. It was 27-7 at one point, ladies and gentlemen. It was not close.
1: Yeah, the score was not indicative of the actual tone of the game.
2: No.
1: But let's look at some other games in our week two slate in the NFL and go Four Downs.
15: First down.
1: We're going to get the most painful one out of the way. Packers and Jets, 1 p.m. right here on ESPN
0: Green
1: Radio.
0: Bay. Green Bay.
1: Steve Levy and Sal Powell on the call. If the Packers lose, CC, and they start out 0-2, is their season over?
2: Yeah, it's over. I struggle to see a pathway to them being able to get off the mat. And I don't think Micah Parsons is going to get back in time to make a material difference on what the complexion of this season is going to look like. You know, when we came into this year, we looked at the Minnesota Vikings game as an important game, and we looked at week two against the New York Jets as a layup. I don't think you can count this win with them showing up to MetLife Stadium on Sunday. I just don't. What I saw from the Jets in week one against the Tennessee Titans, albeit a low bar to clear in the way of an opponent, it was still a dominating performance. And a lot of the things that the Jets do well, I'm not sure if the Packers have answers for. That Jets defensive front can get after it. They showed that against Cam Ward. That Jets offensive line is as advertised. The Jets held the ball for damn near 39 minutes against the Tennessee Titans. They ain't but 60 minutes in the game.
1: Yeah.
2: So I just... The Packers offense is going to have to drive the bus. It's one-dimensional. They have some issues with protecting up front that the Jets can exploit. This is a bad matchup for the Green Bay Packers this Sunday.
1: Great.
0: What's over is the version of the Packers that we had in the offseason and into this season if they lose. In other words, you need to find a new version of yourself, because through two games, the approach would be incorrect and the outside noise would start to be louder and louder in a way that the reaction would be different from the team. So, you know, how like when you say like, the version of you in college or in your 20s, that version of me is dead and gone. I need a new version of me.
1: Yeah.
0: It's part of me, but it's dead and gone. That's what this is. It would the version of, oh, we're a contender, we're really good, Jordan Love MVP narrative, that's dead and gone. Doesn't mean your season's over, doesn't mean you can't make the playoffs, but that version of the Packers would be dead and gone with an 0-2 loss. Also, very quickly, if we were to do a draft of teams by removing their quarterback and removing their laundry as to who has the best roster, the Jets could be a top 10 pick. That's how good that roster theoretically is if you ignore the laundry and you look at just the starting 22, 21 in this case, non-quarterback.
1: Okay, they also play the Titans, so let's pump the brakes.
0: They have first-rounders all over the place, right, that other teams would actually want.
1: But still, we're so I'm down on the Packers, we're so up on the Jets. They played the Titans. Let's everybody pump the brakes. Next one.
15: Second down.
1: Saints at Ravens. In Jesse Minter's debut as head coach of the Baltimore Ravens, they looked really good. Put up 41 mm-hmm. points and a 41-23 victory over the Indianapolis Colts. Part of the reason why Jesse Minter was brought in is that the results with John Harbaugh were not good. Part of that, last season, the Ravens went 3-6 at home. That's the worst mark in franchise history. CeCe, as a former Raven, we'll start with you. How important is it for the Ravens to set the tone at home and get the victory over the Saints under Jesse Minter?
2: Well, it's important. The Saints are an upstart group. Now, what will complicate it for Baltimore, Zay Flowers is going to be out. Jacoby Lane is banged up. The weaponry on the outside for Lamar Jackson is going to be problematic, but he still has Derrick Henry in the lineup. And I believe in Declan Doyle, their offensive coordinator. What they were able to do in their season opener, 300-plus yards passing, 200-plus yards rushing. I mean, the teams that have done that previously in their season openers, you're talking about the 2019 Ravens, they were first in points per game. The 1998 49ers, they were third in points per game. The 81 Chargers, they were first in points per game. And then the 78 Cowboys, they were first in points per game. So this is going to be an explosive offense, period. End of sentence. But when it comes to how you want this offense to evolve, it's going to be hard for them to continue to build on what they did in week one under Declan Doyle without those key pieces in the lineup.
0: Yeah, it's important because the Saints are a good team. They lost the Lions, which maybe after last night makes it kind of not a great loss, but whatever. They lost to the Lions. Saints are a good team. Beat the teams you're supposed to beat at home and beat the teams that many of us, me included, thought could be a first-place team, that's a heck of a start. I'm going to look at everything this year, though, through one prism with the Ravens. It's not about Jesse Minter's first year. It's not about when Jacoby Lane comes back injury-wise, A-Flower. I'm just going to look at it as, is Lamar going to stay there? Everything that is through the lens of how I'm going to look at everything with the Ravens. Every move they make, every moment, every game, is that going to get them one step closer to Lamar staying there?
1: if he wins a Super Bowl there or gets to a Super Bowl there, do you think that likelihood increases of him staying there?
0: I would be ignorant to answer that question because I don't know.
1: Because he's rare in the way he moves.
0: Adam Schefter tells us all the time he's different in his makeup, not better nor worse, just different than those that would be deemed his peers. So I don't know how to answer. He may say, I did what I have to do. I'm going home. Going to the Dolphins.
2: That contract is going to be monstrous.
0: He's earned it.
2: No, I'm not saying he hasn't earned it. I'm just thinking about what it is. Right now, it's $60 million a year. That's the high watermark. I mean,
0: it could get to 70.
2: Is 70 off the board?
0: If that's what he wants to stay, and if you're Miami just as, or Atlanta, you do an overpay to get somebody like that to fix your franchise.
1: Next one.
15: Third down.
1: Steelers at Patriots. Ev is our resident Patriots fan. We'll start with you. Sometimes. If the Steelers win this game,
0: and I don't want to talk about
1: it. And they start 2-0.
0: Yeah.
1: After winning the division last year with Mike McCarthy at the helm, will you change your view on their chances to contend this season?
0: No, and I love Mike McCarthy. You guys know that. No, I don't think the Steelers are contenders this year. No, I can't go there. Listen, it's a great story. The Patriots cannot start 0-2. I'm sorry.
2: No.
0: That cannot happen. I know A.J. Brown is out. Trevion Henderson, the running back, is coming back. Like, they just cannot start 0-2. I had a lot of questions about their lack of moves in the offseason. And you could say, what do you mean? They got A.J. Brown. I get it. That was, like, low-hanging fruit in some ways. Like, that's the obvious one. I wanted more edge rushers. I wanted more interior offensive line help in addition to Elijah Vera Tucker. Like, there's stuff that I wanted that didn't actually happen this offseason. They're banged up now in the secondary with Carlton Davis. So I'm nervous they cannot lose this game. But no, I'm not going to look at the Steelers as contenders for the Super Bowl. No.
2: Yeah, I'm the same way. I don't see it at all. I don't see it. They got a quarterback that doesn't want to get hit, and he doesn't want to throw the ball downfield. He's not capable of throwing the ball down the field. Against the Atlanta Falcons, which is an average defense at best, Aaron Rodgers was 0-7 on passes that traveled 20 or more yards in the air. 0-7. He can't throw the ball down the field, y'all. So, like, he doesn't want to get hit. He doesn't want to throw the ball down the field. Kind of limits what your offense can be, no?
1: Yes.
2: Yeah. So, and the Patriots play really good defense. I mean, really good defense. A lot of the issues that everybody was worried about coming into the year, who's going to rush the passer, against Seattle, that did not look like a problem. So, yeah, I think this is one of those that would shock me if New England dropped it.
1: But even with all that being said, it would shock you if New England dropped it. They have a great defense. It wouldn't change your perspective on the Steelers at all if they win this game.
2: No.
0: No.
1: I love it.
0: No.
1: Last one.
15: Fourth down.
1: Eagles at Titans. The Titans lost their opening game 23-10 versus the New York Jets. They have the Eagles this weekend. Then they go on the road to the Giants. They go on the road to Baltimore. And then they have the Houston Texans. Evan, we'll start with you as a Jalen Hurts lover, so with the Eagles. If they lose this game, the Titans, how long until Titans fans panic about Cam Ward?
0: I'm not going to let you do this to CeCe nor I. This is going to... Give me your script if you don't mind.
1: I don't have a script.
0: What is it? Oh, it's right here. Smalls, how long until the Titans fans panic about the guy that you've said is going to lead them to the playoffs each of the last 2 years in Cam Ward? You can't flip the script on us. You are most associated with Cam Ward of any of the three of us on this show.
1: Yeah.
0: You had them in the playoffs last year.
1: Yeah.
0: They were stinky. They drafted a wide receiver in the first round. They're now off to a really weird start, and there's really weird interactions between Cam Ward and the media. I'm not blaming Cam Ward. I'm just saying that there's odd interactions there.
2: Very odd.
0: Like, what's going on?
2: I don't know if it's the media. I don't know if it's a combination of the two.
0: It's very weird.
1: There's a tension there.
2: Yes.
0: Okay, so Smalls, don't do this to us. This is your big take. How do you feel about this?
1: As someone that was a big Cam Ward supporter.
0: Was?
1: Certainly at the time when he came out of college, I was saying, I think that this guy's going to be awesome. Heading into a quarterback-rich draft, if this season is a bust for them, and honestly, given the schedule that I just outlined, this could be a rough start to the season for the Tennessee Titans. And especially if Brian Daboll as the OC is not able to get a different version out of him throughout the season. Yeah, if you're a Titans fan, you should panic. And you should be wondering if maybe they move on from Cam Ward and they draft somebody else. I don't know if it would be smart to give up on him this early in his career. We've seen a lot of quarterbacks be broken in this league rather than made. But also, with the talent that's going to be in this draft this year, it's certainly on the board. That conversation would be on the board.
0: You just put the Titans drafting a quarterback in the 2027 draft on the board.
1: Do you think it's off the board? If Cam Ward does not improve this season, this is the draft that everyone has circled as potentially a once-in-a-generation type talent group.
0: You just made an extremely bold statement.
1: You don't think that will be part of the conversation? If in year two, with Cam Ward, they're to use his terminology, giving it a buck and they're still ass, you're not going to come in here and say, well, maybe cut your losses, draft somebody else, draft a quarterback when you want one, not when you need one, have a true quarterback competition with the Titans?
0: That's why I wanted you to answer the question, because that is a strong, strong statement. I'll tell you what they should do first, then, if they do stink this year, is even though he acted like a tush this week, Jeffrey Simmons and ridiculous comments, there's how you get another first-round pick. Bears, Lions, you're talking about that? Patriots?
2: Well, this might be the audition tape, because no Landon Dickerson for the Philadelphia Eagles. That interior, that offensive line was problematic in week one against Washington. I'm just saying, if you're the Tennessee Titans, you got to find a way to generate explosives in the passing game. They had none against the New York Jets week one. You got to find a way to be able to generate negative plays and sacks on a defensive end. They had zero in week one. That has to change this week against the Eagles if you're going to have any chance at beating Jalen Hurts and the crew.
0: Wow, Smalls.
1: You don't think that's part of the conversation?
0: I just didn't see that coming today.
1: I know how our media machine works. I know how fandom works. You always want the next new shiny thing, and you want a quarterback that can save you.
0: You think a guy like Arch Manning would work in Tennessee? Coming up.
1: A Manning in Tennessee? Never.
0: Coming up. We don't have to say it's a must-win. They're saying it. We'll get to that next. We're on Sportsmanlike, presented by Progressive Insurance.
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5: It was a very complete win for the Giants.
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0: 105.3 The Fan. Cowboys, Commanders this week after Dallas lost to the Giants last week. 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Been discussing a lot the Bills' destruction of the Lions last night. 41-31, Sam Leavitt for LSU upgraded to questionable from Dell. I can't even do it. Like, I like giving the main things in case you're just tuning in. It's a huge thing, but, like, it's laughable. I just think Lane just made the whole thing up is what it comes off as, that the guy, miraculous recovery overnight. Dodgers clinched the division again.
1: Saw it. Yuck.
0: Anyway. Cowboys, Commanders, which...
1: That's my take. Saw it. Yuck.
0: Wow. Bad news for my son, who's 13. His flag football teams were announced yesterday, and he's on the Cowboys.
1: Oh, no.
0: A lot of talk, no results, I guess, for his squad this year. All these 13-year-olds are going to tell you how good they are, and then nothing's going to happen as a result.
1: Are they going to proclaim that they're going to be in the championship?
0: So, Dak Prescott, you know, Cowboys are 0-1. Commanders, not very good, right? I guess they made it close against the Eagles. I don't think any of us think the Commanders are going to be great this year. So Dak, on this game...
2: I'm not sure what the Commanders are going to be this year.
0: I think that's fair. So
2: I have no idea. I still don't know. We watched
0: them. Bad is on the board.
2: I still don't know what they are.
0: Bad is on the board and good is on the board, I guess, is what you could say for them. Yeah, and fair. Everywhere in between. So here's Dak on whether or not this game is potentially a must-win already for the Cowboys.
9: Right, you don't want to say it. And at the end of the day, like... If it didn't happen, there's still time. There's a lot of opportunity. But, just from a team, this team, right, all the changes, all the excitement, we've got to go win. And what a great opportunity to do it at home against a division opponent, right, that we know pretty well. Obviously, they've made a number of changes on their side. But, we're looking forward, feel great about our game plan. We've got to start fast. You know, looking back at last week, especially on the offensive side, we start fast. That's a different game. So it's about starting fast, being our best version, just through the discipline, through the little things, and allowing our playmakers to take over.
0: All right. Everybody's talking about it already. It's already week two. So what do we think? Must win already? I mean, I can't believe we're doing this, but they're even commenting on it. Brian Schottenheimer only won 7 games last year. We forget that. Like, Super Bowl talk, you're going to go from 7 to the Super Bowl. It's a big jump. What do we think about the Cowboys?
2: Listen, going into last week, Dak Prescott going up against the New York Giants, you could take it for granted. He's 16-2 against the Giants in his career. Dak Prescott against division opponents at home is 22-2.
1: Oh.
2: Against the Washington Commanders, Dak Prescott at home, 20 touchdown passes, 0 picks.
1: Oh.
2: If they lose this game, then all of a sudden, all of that history and all the assumptions that we could make about the Dallas Cowboys and Dak Prescott being their quarterback go out the window. So, yeah, it feels very much so like a must win, because you can't have championship aspirations and us take you seriously if you start off the season 0-2 and 0-2 in the division. You only got 6 of them all season long. And if you lose the first 2 of them, it sets a terrible tone.
1: It certainly does, and it doesn't get easier after that. Have you looked at their schedule?
2: No, what we got?
1: If you start the season 0-2 versus the Giants and the Commanders, 0-2 in the division, not a great place to be. Then you get a date with the Baltimore Ravens. Then you get the Houston Texans. You have to go there. Tampa Bay Bucks come to town. Mm. Then you go to the Green Bay Packers. Mm. And Micah
0: That's easy.
1: But Micah might be returning. A lot of emotions in that game.
2: Okay. That's never easy if Micah's out there.
1: Correct. And he's going to really have something to say.
2: Even if the Packers are terrible, they could be 1-4 going into that game. If Michael Parsons is out there, that's going
1: to
2: be a game.
1: I agree. Then they go on the road to the Philadelphia Eagles. That is a very tough stretch, and you are in trouble if you start 0-2. And if the defense looks the same as it did in week one, we have a lot of questions about Christian Parker. We have a lot of questions about how all this new personnel is going to gel together. The penalties that we saw, I think alarm bells might be going off in Dallas if they lose week two.
0: So you mean the team that won 7 games last year, led by the coach who did a good job.
2: He did a great job. Don't take that away from him.
0: He was awesome last year.
1: A lot of adversity, and he handled it very well.
0: What I'm saying is, this is not Ben Johnson or Joe Brady. This is not the guy that, like, oh my God, we got to get him. Brian Schottenheimer, for whatever reason, was passed over for, like, probably 25 years. 20 years, let's say. Yeah. 20 years passed over. Finally, the Dallas Cowboys gave him a shot, which is awesome. And he did a good job last year. But as a team, they won 7 games. They may start 0-2 this year. That, if you just take out the name and the hype, is not an unreasonable mindset of 7-win team may not be great this year. 7-win team, as easy as they can go to 9, could also go to 5. So I think that just hold your horses a little bit. As I've said all offseason, if they weren't the Dallas Cowboys, we wouldn't be talking about them this much relative to the roster they have. And that's not I just don't think their roster is that impressive. I really don't. Because you guys made a whole big deal about Rashawn Gary coming over. I look at it, and all my Packers people at ESPN Wisconsin were celebrating that they got a pick for the guy because they were about to release him. They looked at him as a failed first-round pick for them relative to superstardom, right? I mean, Quinnen Williams, great addition. I'm not doubting that. Not doubting that at all, right? But they did trade Micah, which you predicted, CeCe, but also didn't think was good for the defense.
2: No, I thought that was the right thing for the Cowboys to do, given where the team was at.
0: But from a skill position or skill standpoint, you can't replace that man.
2: No, you can't, but they tried to do it with a lot of other players. Like, we traded the one great player for a lot of above average to good players, and they thought that the sum would be greater than what they had if they invested $47 million a year in Micah Parsons.
0: Understood. The point that I guess...
2: But here's the thing.
0: Yeah.
2: It has not worked out that way.
0: Not yet.
2: And that's the problem. Like, we're still waiting on that, right? It certainly hasn't worked out the way Green Bay thought it would work out.
1: No.
2: But it hasn't worked out for the Dallas Cowboys either. In a trade that we thought could end up being a win-win for both sides, it looked like after this offseason, it would be the win for the Dallas Cowboys. Now it's starting to trend toward lose-lose.
0: Well, that's very interesting. The best version of a win-win trade in the NFL in the last decade is clearly Stafford and Goff.
1: Yes.
0: Both teams won in a huge
2: way. No doubt.
0: It's one of the great win-win trades in the history of sports, honestly. Right? You don't look at any team ripping off the other team. It's one of the great win-win trades ever. The early stages of could the Micah trade be a lose-lose is a fascinating conversation. We are not nearly there yet, but it is on the table that it ends up being the exact opposite of the Stafford Goff. Now, one more thing on Dak, because he talked about the fans who thought, hey, you know what? Maybe it's here we go again with the Dallas Cowboys.
10: I love our fans, but, you know, I don't necessarily feel like I need to speak to that fan, you know. Sorry for them. If they're a real fan, they'll stick with it. They'll trust it. They'll believe in it. And at the end of the day, like we just said, it is one game. And, yeah, it sucks. It's the first game. Nobody's more pissed than myself and these guys in here. We didn't want to start 0-1. We're as excited as any fan out there about the offseason and things we've done in the training camp. So, turn that energy and come to the game this Sunday and be as loud as you can. And we appreciate it.
2: You know what? I'm tired of these quarterbacks telling fans how they should feel, how they need to be, and judging whether or not they're real fans. These fans have been there before you got here. They'll be here long after you gone.
1: No doubt.
2: Stop trying to tell fans how to fan. If you're frustrated, if you don't like the criticisms that you're hearing from the fans, you know how you shut them up? Go win. When you don't win, a lot of people are going to talk crap about you, including the people in your home stadium that are season ticket holders. So that's your job, Dak Prescott, not to tell the fans how to feel, not to tell the fans how to be, not to judge whether or not they're a real fan. Your job is to play quarterback for the Dallas Cowboys. Your job is to score more than the 20 that you put up on the road in MetLife Stadium with the receivers that that organization has, with the offensive line that they've invested in. That's your job. Go do that.
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0: 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Auburn and Florida. We also have Louisville SMU on air tomorrow. Right after Amber and Zaz and the college campus tour.
3: We got a little Virginia, West Virginia action this weekend, too. Duke's Mayo Classic. Let's go.
0: Virginia and West Virginia.
3: Yeah.
0: Remember when Smalls did the Will Levis, put the mayo in the coffee?
1: Years ago,
0: and CeCe almost puked on the air.
1: CeCe's never been more disappointed in me.
3: That was a low life for you.
1: Because he hates mayo. He was grossed out, and he was grossed out at my actions. Disappointed in my actions.
4: I think he was disgusted in your actions.
5: Hey guys, real quick, because Dan's coming up. We haven't had him in a while. Dan Orlowski is joining us.
0: I don't see him.
5: No, he's on the fourth floor.
1: He's after.
5: Is there a David Muir sign somewhere in the hallway?
1: Yes.
0: Is there what?
1: Did you forget how to come to the studio?
3: Is David Muir and Martha Raddatz?
1: Should I go find him?
0: Dan!
3: Oh, my God.
0: Ma, the meatloaf!
1: Door's open, Dan.
3: Oh, my God.
0: Really? You want to go get him, for real?
1: It's been that long that he forgot how to find our studio.
0: This is amazing. This is amazing. So what was Nuno talking about?
5: That.
0: Oh, just that he's coming up and he forgot where we are.
1: I got something for Dan. Because I was on vacation recently, and we know that people have strong opinions about Dan Orlovsky. He's known for certain things.
5: Left at the picture or right?
1: You're going to go left,
0: I think.
1: I'm
0: going to go get him. Just talk.
3: We're using the pictures in the building.
1: There's signs on the wall that say where the studio is.
3: But the signs are small.
1: Oh, here he goes. I hear him.
3: And they do have a white background on the sign, so it's hard to see it against the white wall.
1: You know, year four for us, our fourth football season, you think we need to upgrade the signs?
3: Yeah, I guess we got
1: bigger?
3: Can we have a GPS for being in the building? This is a huge building.
1: Yes,
3: so
1: it is.
3: In order to figure out where you need to go, I feel like you need a Waze for the building at 7 Hudson.
4: It's better than Myron. Myron couldn't even get in the door.
6: I just ain't been here in a minute.
3: Yeah, we can tell.
0: Yeah, I found him.
6: I took it right at the picture, not a left.
0: Dan Orlovsky joining us here on Unsportsmanlike, ESPN NFL analyst.
6: I apologize.
0: Smalls had something for you, so we'll start there. Go ahead.
1: Well, Dan, I teased this to you a couple weeks ago.
6: Yeah, what
1: would you say you're known for?
6: Publicly?
3: Bad food takes.
1: Food, probably. Football, right?
6: Running out of the end zone.
1: Oh, well, that too, yes. Have you ever been called a fashion icon before?
6: No, I hate clothes.
1: Because, Dan, I was on vacation recently.
6: Tell me more.
1: And I was on the beach in Miami. And, you know, when people recognize me, it's like, oh, tell CeCe thanks for the Super Bowl. You tell Stephen A. this. I met a guy named Walter. And he comes up to me and he goes, do you know Dan Orlovsky? I go, sure. Comes on our show every week during the football season. He goes, he's my fashion inspiration. Dan, he has a whole folder.
6: Shout out to Walt.
1: We have the photos for you. A whole photo of screenshots of your suits, and then he takes them to the tailor and he gets the suits made just like you. And do we have the previous photo of Dan? Look at this, is you. He screenshots photos of your looks, Dan, and he has a whole mood board that he takes to the tailor. You're a fashion icon in the streets.
6: Smalls, you're my favorite person on the show.
7: I mean, I can't claim any of this because my wife literally picks out everything.
1: Well, she's a fashion icon.
7: Yeah, but she does get clothes.
3: But I mean, down to the details.
1: Down
3: though,
1: to the man, shoes.
3: He's got no hem, zero break on the pants.
1: It was unbelievable.
3: Unbelievable.
7: Is he tall and like long and
1: yes,
7: lean?
1: Yes. He was just like, oh, you have to tell Dan that I love his looks.
0: Keep going. Yeah.
7: In shape.
0: A lot of people say it looks like Brady. I don't know. Yeah.
7: Oh, disheveled hair.
1: Oh, I was like, we got to kick off the season. Dan, telling him that there are dudes out there.
7: No, I'm happy I came in, guys.
1: Icon.
7: All right, see you tomorrow.
1: You'll remember where the studio is.
3: Leave on a high note.
0: But wait, there's more. You know what else she did for you? She got two of our producers who are Eagles fans.
7: Okay.
0: Cam and
3: this
0: Pat.
3: This is great.
0: This is like we're giving Dan his Christmas gift.
1: I know, totally.
0: Smalls, this is your thing. You did it. Tremendous.
1: Well, let's pan to Vegas East. They're representing for Madden.
7: I appreciate you guys. Thank you. That's
1: they're
7: awesome.
1: Big Eagles fans, so
7: that's
1: we had
7: amazing.
1: To get the shirts.
7: I don't
1: want to
7: cry on TV anymore, so I internally I am, but thank you. That's awesome. That's amazing.
0: I don't know what we should do now.
1: Whatever
0: like
1: tough question we have for Dan, now's the time, because we have buttered him up so
3: much. I don't want to ask Dan a tough question. I want to give him a layup and
7: you
3: see
7: can
3: where
7: ask
3: he goes
7: me a tough
3: with.
7: Question. Internally, I'm an
3: don't,
7: a-hole.
3: Though. I don't, though. Coming off of last night's game and what we've seen from the Bills over the first 2 weeks,
7: yeah.
3: I just want you to paint the picture for this Bills offense and what it is now as opposed to what we've seen in years past with Josh.
7: Yeah, I mean, healthy, that'll be the best offense in football this year. I think it's...
3: So better than the Bears.
7: Yes, that'd be the best offense because it's impossible to defend if they're healthy. The tight ends change everything. I think Kincaid changes everything. Whatever you think about JSN is to Darnold, Jamar Chase is to Burrow, Puka is to Matthew Stafford, Kincaid is to Josh Allen. He's the go-to guy. I think he's big Cooper Kupp. And Cece, you know this from a defensive perspective. The problem is the tight ends are so versatile that you put them on the field and it's like, okay, we got to have people to stop the run and they're all good enough in the pass game. And then you put them on the field, they're like, we got to stop the pass game and they're all good enough in the run game. It's the best offensive line in ball. It's one of the best backs in ball. It's the quarterback that's the best player in football right now. So healthy, specifically now that they've got DJ and Palmer healthy, like healthy, this will be the best offense in football, yeah.
0: I think I may have to change my Super Bowl pick. I'm a firm believer when the great quarterbacks go to guys at tight end that they win and they win big.
7: Yeah.
0: Like I now, if you're telling me
7: he's if he's healthy, Kincaid's healthy, he totally changes the complex of the AFC. Yes. Mm.
0: Because they're like, I think the whole like we got to search for a number one receiver with Josh Allen like was almost irrelevant if you could search for two elite tight ends.
7: They have three.
0: Who's the third?
7: Hawes is elite. He's
0: as
7: a blocker. I mean, that's all he does. That's all he does. He's not that pass catcher. He's good enough to be something. He has become one of the best blocking tight ends in football.
3: Oh yeah.
0: All right, then let me ask.
3: He was handling Devin White all last night. coming down.
7: That's been since he got there.
3: Oh, buddy.
0: All right, I'm going to hopefully do the tough one now. Now that we've buttered him up enough. Mm. Okay. Well, go ahead.
7: You have. I know where you're going.
1: Ask about the Lions?
7: No. I know where he's going. No.
0: Why do you love quarterbacks who haven't done it versus those who have? Why do you love Herbert and love and burping on the air here and all the stuff that you just said?
7: I don't.
0: Why do you not love Hurts?
7: I do.
0: To the level of these other guys, you don't.
7: Oh, no, I totally disagree with that. I just was when Jalen came onto the scene, I was very skeptical of Jalen. I was very much more in favor of Carson Wentz because I was a Carson Wentz person when he initially took over. And then it was that friction point of you're really moving on from Carson for Jalen Hurts. And it was definitely the prism of looking at Jalen from the college performance and critical of Jalen probably that first year and a half, 2 years as a starter. Ever since then, Hurts has won me over. I've said this a million times. He's never going to be the person that you choose to play just quarterback if we're in T-shirts and shorts. I understand the position's not played like that. But I don't doubt Hurts. I've so far removed myself from doubting Hurts in no matter what situation. I think you why you're a fan of Herbert is because that's what it should look like. You know, and your brain tells you that's what it should look like. And eventually when the quarterback is, that's what it should look like. Justin's also had some really high moments in the league. He's had historically good performances in the league. Last week was awful, but I'm a Hurts guy now.
3: Dio, I want to drill down. Jalen Hurts part, because you said he's not going to be the guy that you would pick to just play quarterback. Jeffrey Simmons made similar comments earlier this week. When you hear what All-Pro defensive tackle Jeffrey Simmons said this week about Hurts, you hear what?
7: I hear a defensive player that is probably reciting things that they're hearing in a defensive meeting room from coaches. I hear a thought process that's just not accurate with reality. I think that I've often said with Jalen, the facts and the opinions do not match. The fact is, plays at a high level, wins at a high level. The opinion is he's carried by the team. I get the premise of it. Like, okay.
3: There are parts of the field that he doesn't access as a quarterback.
7: Well, he just hasn't a lot. Whether he's capable of doing it over the course of 17 games, we will find out. He did it in week one. I think there's this, people take and run with comments as well. Like, if you asked me the key of Minnesota-Chicago, I'm going to tell you, you got to make Caleb play from the pocket. Now, does that mean he can't? No. What it means is, I'm not going to let him play from in and out of the pocket.
3: I'm not going to let him beat me as a runner, yeah.
7: So, like, back in your day, if you were playing Green Bay, what's the Giants' defensive line goal versus Green Bay? Try to keep Aaron Rodgers.
3: We're going
7: to
3: cage him, and then we're going to get after him. Yeah.
7: Does it mean he's not going to go 24 of 32 for 290 from the pocket?
3: Well, he did in the playoff game.
7: But you know what I'm saying? Like, it's not like he can't. It's just like, he doesn't get to live in a 3-1 count all the time. And so I think there's a little bit of that with Hurts. Is like, I certainly don't want him to be a runner and a passer. So I don't know if it's just totally taking the shot of like, you can't. It's more like, I don't want to let you do both.
1: Speaking of the Green Bay Packers, Dan, on a scale of 1 to 10, where's your concern level for Green Bay right now?
7: I would tell you offensively is like strong 8. That offensive line has been getting worse for the last 18 games. They were putrid on Sunday. Mm-hmm. He won't make the year. As I love Matt LaFleur. I've known Matt for a long time. He's too good of a coach to play into Minnesota's hand the way he did. And so that gives me a high level of concern. I was a person who I thought the defense actually played well. I thought the defense played better. I thought the penalties killed them. They are what they are. They got called. So I think you're confident you feel better about the defense going into week two than you did week one. But my concern level with the offense and specifically the offensive line, and it could derail their season, is at a strong 8. And it's got to get fixed fast, and I don't know if it can.
0: We're talking with Walt's fashion icon, Dan Orlovsky, ESPN yes. NFL analyst.
7: Walt Disney's fashion icon.
0: But yes, Walt and Walt Disney, well, for that matter. AFC South, I should be more excited about Trevor Lawrence or more nervous about Cam Ward?
7: Excited about Trevor Lawrence. I think Trevor Lawrence is going to play his way into the MVP conversation this year. I don't know if there's a quarterback more confident. We maybe watched him last night with Josh. When you start making FU throws all the time.
0: Can you define that without actually giving the, what it stands for?
7: An FU throw is, I shouldn't throw this, but I'm going to because I can. And it's like, you look at the defense and you're like, there's nothing you can do. There's nothing you can do. Trevor's there right now. And it really is fascinating because 2 years ago, he was complete opposite before Liam got there. He's totally shelled confidence-wise. I think Liam's got a little bit of, like, edge to him that brings that out in Trevor. Like, a little bit of, like, dude, you're the best player on the field. I think Trevor Lawrence walks on the field right now. He's like, I'm best player on the field, dude, and there's nothing you guys can do about it. And that's a very real thing right now in Jacksonville. The Cam Ward stuff in Tennessee, I've seen a lot of the noise. I don't know if the reporters are being the nicest to him. That's life in the NFL. It's so much more about Cam Ward. One, way too much gun, Tennessee. Way too much shotgun. Two, the timing of the space of their pass concepts is not good enough. So Cam's got to play better, but I don't think this is the way to define in Tennessee. I can't tell you Cam Ward's the future, but you can't tell me he's not, because it's impossible to judge what he is.
3: Dan, we got the Bengals visiting Houston this weekend. Joe Burrow's got a little bit of a tight back, but is expected to play. If I were to tell you one of those teams is going to be in the AFC Championship game, who's the team that's going to be there?
7: I'm going to say Cincinnati. Cincinnati walks out of week one. They win. Joe doesn't play well, and Jamar and T did nothing. That's encouraging. I liked what the defense did from a scheme thing, and Dexter and Jonathan Allen. I think with Houston, the defense will get back on track.
3: Yeah, I'm not.
7: I think you're looking for a clean game from CJ. You're just
3: been
7: clean.
3: A while since we've had that.
7: CeCe, his last three games, 5 picks, 7 fumbles, 9 sacks.
1: Oof.
7: There was good in week one. They got to get rid of like those 2 or 3 plays a game that are just crushing them, you know? And I think that's what you're looking for, something clean.
0: Dan Orlovsky, you'll see him on Get Up at 8 a.m. Eastern, First Take 10 a.m. Eastern. 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
13: Why didn't anyone tell me how important conditioner was to hair?
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13: I use it on my beard. Nuno's a coward.
15: Oh.
13: So I'm going to a concert tonight because I'm trying to be a cultured member of society. Nuno called me an inspiration for doing this type of thing.
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17: No, I can't.
15: Absolutely.
18: Wait, the thing is, I think I could. I am about 5'5", 140 pounds.
19: Ugh. I'm over it. I'm sick and tired and over it.
13: Get a life.
20: Yes, each and every day at this time, Pat plays the same intro. It is I'm over it here on Unsportsmanlike, presented by Progressive Insurance.
13: You want to play it again? Or?
20: No, we're good. Pat Costello gives us items in and around sports, entertainment, his life, that he is over. Patrick.
13: Well, I was trying to email the Get Up people and tell them that Orlovsky got called a fashion icon or whatever, but... So I got distracted and didn't update the intro. It's fine. It doesn't matter. I would like to talk about the Cleveland Browns. We got sent some sound yesterday from the really big show on ESPN Cleveland. Jarvis Landry was a guest, and he talked about what he thinks of the Browns heading into their matchup this week against the Bucks. Take a listen.
21: I think everything with Cleveland, if I look at this team, I don't see a strength, right? Like, I don't think the defense is there yet. I don't think the O-line is there yet. The quarterback play is not there, you know? And so when you look at the Tampa team, that's essentially a Super Bowl makeup kind of a team, you kind of got to go with Tampa. But, you know, the Cleveland Brown in me always wants them to be successful. So I don't know. I'm torn on this one to make a decision on who wins or not.
13: This was the funniest

0: answer because he's like, the Browns, no strengths. They have nothing going for them. Yeah. And the Bucs, kind of a Super Bowl team, but I'm torn. I don't know. It could go. It's a toss-up, guys. It could go either way.
1: Wait a minute. Is he being asked by Riz and Hammer and Oldak and everybody who he's rooting for or who he thinks he's going to win?
0: I don't know what the question was.
1: Well, but that kind of matters in that.
2: But if you're a former player of a team and you're most closely associated with said team, you don't want to go on the local airwaves and pick against them.
0: I mean, so he literally said they have,
3: guy, though, right? They have no strength.
0: They have no strength.
2: Y'all, when he's saying he's torn, what he's really saying is, I can't pick the Cleveland Browns, so I'm going to say I'm torn because I know I can't come on here and pick the Tampa Bay Buccaneers with Baker Mayfield, who used to be our quarterback.
0: They have no
3: strength. But I'm going to tell you there's no strength, so you know where I actually am leaning.
2: Exactly.
0: And Baker, you know, he breadcrumbed
2: his opinion.
0: That team kind of a Super Bowl contender, but I'm torn. It could go either way. Who's to say?
1: Wait, let's play this out for a second.
3: That's a tough spot for him to be.
2: Pat, he just wants his key card to still work. That's
0: he
2: all.
0: Said they have no strengths, can't he?
1: Pat, if Canty and Todd Monken were in a room together, no cameras, no microphones, nothing, nobody would know what the conversation would be. And Canty said to Todd Monken, head coach of the Browns, what are your strengths of your team? What do you think he would answer? I'm actually curious about this.
2: Oh, I know exactly what he would answer. We got 2 first-round draft picks in 2027. That's our strength.
3: Our strength is our war chest for the draft.
2: Exactly. Our strength is Deshaun Watson coming off the books. That's our strength.
4: And it looks like he was asked how he sees the Browns right now. That was his answer to that question.
1: You know what? No, the strength. Real answer is he doesn't. You're retired and you're Jarvis Landry and you're a millionaire. On Sundays, you're not watching the Browns.
0: Can I play you guys another funny Brown soundbite? Sorry to television. I didn't tell him I was doing this one, but it's 20 seconds from Travis Switzer. And it's the Browns offensive coordinator. And he was talking about Deshaun Watson's performance in week one. And just listen to like how he had to jump through hoops to answer this question.
5: Was it perfect? No. I mean, but I thought he was decisive, you know, and that's something that we've been talking about moving forward. I thought he was decisive. I thought that he kept playing, you know, and in addition to the whole offense. I mean, I thought we kept competing the whole time. Was it what we wanted? Absolutely not. And there's a lot of things we're going to clean up. But I thought we kept playing, we kept competing, and we certainly saw that in him as well.
0: I thought he kept playing.
1: Is that a
0: that's
1: positive?
0: True.
1: He did. I think that's a negative.
0: He was
1: that he
0: on
1: playing.
0: The field still.
3: That is so brutal. Decisively terrible.
2: Decisively bad.
3: Decisively
2: exactly
3: trash.
1: Did this whole thing backfire for ESPN Cleveland?
3: Kept playing.
1: ESPN Cleveland did a tremendous job of sending in sound to us, which we love. So if you're at a local station across the country that we are on, we strongly encourage you to send in stuff for us to play to shout out your brand and your station. But this turned into a roast of the Browns as a result of it.
2: No, you know what, though?
0: The Browns roasting themselves.
2: Had the perfect response to that clip of the offensive coordinator talking about Deshaun Watson's performance. He said the Cleveland Browns are a cult right now.
3: No, that's what I said. I was like, is there something in the Kool-Aid and the Gatorade?
2: They're
3: out there?
2: A cult. It's Jim Jones. Like, it's a cult.
3: Follow me into the desert. Yeah, right. What is going on
2: drink
3: there?
2: Drink this Kool-Aid.
3: Literally.
0: Was it perfect?
2: It's gonna change your life.
0: Yeah, we know it wasn't perfect, Travis. We all watched it. Well, apparently Todd Monken didn't. He thought the tape looked good.
3: But. Yeah, the tape looked good. What tape?
2: Oh, my gosh.
0: He kept playing. We tried to find it. Funny. There wasn't
2: was he,
0: any.
2: Was he sober when he was watching that tape? I don't know.
3: These are good questions.
0: At least he was decisive.
6: Back to school season means backpacks, schedules, and busy mornings. But there's one thing a lot of families forget to plan for. What happens when school germs start spreading and someone gets sick? Joining us now is Dr. Peter McCullough with some smart ways to be prepared before the school year begins. So, Doctor, back to school is exciting, but it also seems to be the time of year that families start getting sick again. Why does this season hit so many households?
7: Because people miss an opportunity, and that is to use nasal sprays and throat sprays twice a day preventively. These have been shown to reduce the common cold, flu, RSV, and other viral infections, but it has to be done twice a day on a regular basis.
6: What are some of the most common health issues that families run into once the school season does start?
7: The kids are back in school, they're coughing, they're sneezing, and they clearly spread viruses and other illnesses. And so it's important to be ready at home with a medical emergency kit so as parents, you can handle issues that come up with the children and avoid going to the urgent care.
6: So is that what you recommend parents do now so that they're not scrambling later, get the medical emergency kit in case something happens?
7: For sure. After routine preventive measures are taken, the last thing we want to do is have a child get so sick that they need to go into the urgent care or emergency room for IV antibiotics. We can use oral antivirals and antibiotics at home under the guidance of doctors through the guidebook and on telemedicine.
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19: My next door neighbor moved down in 2015 from Cleveland. Didn't know him when he moved next to me. We became really, really good friends. Both love sports. Well, he's convinced me to cheer for the Browns.
2: I just want to know if your neighbor has a resume. Because, listen, we can find something for him to do. He seems like a hell of a salesman. We got to get ZipRecruiter on the case. We got to figure it out. Because I don't know how the hell he convinced you to become a Cleveland Browns fan. You got eyes, you got ears. What are you thinking about, Trey?
1: Convinced to be a Browns fan.
3: In the year of our Lord 2026, no less.
1: Wild. Any update on finding the guy?
2: To choose for yourself.
3: What? Okay.
1: Have we found the guy? Because we wanted to book the neighbor as a guest to understand how he could convince somebody to be a Browns fan and actually it work.
3: And then hire him to sell for our show.
1: So any update on this? Does anybody know anything about this?
3: I don't. But I have a question for the both of you. Mm. If you were put in a position right now where someone said, okay, here's your job today. You have to go out and sell the Cleveland Browns. You have to convince someone to be a Cleveland Browns fan. What's the line that you would say to them? What's the thing that you would tell people to cling on to for them to become a fan of the Cleveland Browns right now?
1: That Tim Robbins in Shawshank, Andy Dufresne, there is something magical about swimming through five football fields worth of crap and coming out on the other side, living on an island on a boat that still has not gotten in the water, but on an island in paradise. That there is a accomplishment, there is a grit, there's a fight to finding your way out of hell.
2: So basically, look at what happened with the New York Knicks, how on fire the city was this year after all the years of embarrassments with that franchise.
3: Yeah, yeah.
2: Then look at the Knicks season ticket prices and how they've gone up 12%. Sure, sure. You want to make sure you get in on the ground floor, and that's what we can offer you right now.
3: Okay, and I would say as a counter, what can I point to currently in the organization that would lead me to believe that they're going to get where the Knicks are?
2: Because two first-round draft picks next year and cap space and a quarterback which draft. That's what I got.
3: But how can I trust the people picking the quarterback that this time it's going to be different, that they're going to pick the right guy?
2: Well, listen, we are our version of Jalen Brunson away from being able to get this thing all flipped.
14: Or, hey, you know what? You want to be a part of the Browns?
2: That's where we at.
3: How can I trust that the coach is going to coach him up and not break him? Because with the way he's rolling with Deshaun Watson, how do I know that he's got the eye for talent?
2: Well, nothing is for certain, Smalls, but here's the thing. We have the assets in order to get this thing turned around, and when it does, you don't want to feel like a bandwagon fan for your own team.
14: Mm. Maybe more bribery.
2: Ride with us now. Eventually, it's going to turn.
14: Maybe more bribery in my case, more than I think about it. Hey, person X, you want to be a Browns fan? I'm close with Gerard Cherry. He's a three-time Super Bowl champion. He's part of the Browns radio network on ESPN Cleveland. He's on the sidelines for every game. I'll get Gerard to give you a sideline pass.
2: Or hey, listen, if you buy the season ticket package, we'll throw in a parking pass. Yeah.
14: We'll give you next season, too. Two-for-one deal on the tickets. Two seasons for one price.
3: So it's bribery.
14: Yeah, I mean, come on.
3: Sweeten the deal.
14: What do you mean? Like, isn't that what all bad teams should be doing?
2: Smalls, in pro sports, if you can't sell winning, you got to sell hope. And right now, the Cleveland Browns for damn sure can't sell the former. They got to sell the latter. I just don't understand what Todd Monken, the offensive coordinator, and the staff are selling to the players in the locker room.
3: Because so
2: that's
3: glad
2: the
3: you
2: hard
3: that
2: part. Like, that's the part that I'm concerned with. Because you are talking about a first-time head coach in Todd Monken. So you have to be a little bit concerned that all of the rhetoric around the decision to start Deshaun Watson could impact his relationship, his rapport, his pulse, dare I say, on the locker room and what his team is actually feeling. Because what he's saying versus the reality of the situation don't match. And when you don't trust that your head coach is giving you the answers to the test, when you don't trust that your head coach is shooting you straight, you tend to tune him out and focus on the team of me. And right now, it feels like the Cleveland Browns, if they continue to get that level of quarterback play, are going to be trending toward 53 independent contractors as opposed to a team.
3: And we're talking about that in week two.
14: Wait, before we get back to the Bills and Lions, can you give me that quote again? I need to write that down. About what was the setup for the team of me thing? That was a good quote. You said if the leader doesn't...
2: I don't remember.
14: You just said it. I thought it was... It's,
2: okay, listen.
14: You're telling me that wasn't...
2: I used to hit people in the head.
14: That wasn't
2: I don't remember.
14: Pre-prepared line by you?
3: Speaking from the heart.
2: Pre-prepared? No.
14: No, but I mean, you have all these lines that you've stolen from John Wooden that everyone thinks are yours. I didn't know if that was one of them.
2: No, team of me, Roscoe Jenkins. Martin Lawrence.
14: That's where that was?
2: I guess. I don't know.
14: You don't... Wait, are you serious? You really don't know what you just said?
2: No, I don't remember.
14: You said
2: exactly
14: something that was such a good... Like, about if you don't have the right leadership, the individual starts focusing on the team of
2: well,
14: me.
2: Well, listen, the guys in Vegas, he got the tape.
3: That's right. Roll the tape.
14: You don't listen to the show?
2: That's a good point. That's a good counter. That's a great counter.
14: Do you guys know
3: can
14: what
3: we ask him how
14: said?
3: The show was? They pulled the Todd Monken some good things on the tape.
14: They made it to the end.
2: Let me go back and watch
14: we
2: the tape.
14: We got till 10 a.m.
2: Go back and
3: you know
2: watch
3: what?
2: The
3: you
2: tape.
3: Guys kept talking.
14: Do you guys
3: success.
14: Know what he just said? Seriously.
2: You were decisive.
3: You decisively kept talking.
14: Vegas East?
0: No.
14: They have no idea.
2: They'll run it back for you during the break.
14: Thank you. All right. I need to write that down. Okay. All right. Anyway, last night.
2: You going to use that?
14: It was a great quote, except I don't know what the quote was.
2: I don't remember. I don't remember.
3: Let me boil it down for you. He's losing the locker room.
2: Exactly.
14: No, but that, you
2: the
14: can't use that with
2: synopsis.
14: People.
3: I'm going to boil it down.
14: With
3: He's losing the locker room.
5: Okay. I thought that he kept playing.
3: That is unbelievable.
14: I thought they kept talking.
2: Don't you have to keep playing if you're in the game?
3: But imagine, to your point.
2: Playing.
3: To your point, CeCe, imagine you're another player in that locker room. And that's what the leadership is telling you is the positive about the starting quarterback. He kept playing.
5: I thought that he kept playing.
3: Not even, I know he kept playing. I thought he kept playing.
18: I don't see his strength.
2: Not that he kept fighting. He just kept playing.
14: ESPN Cleveland will never send us sound again because of this.
2: I'll tell you what, though. If Deshaun Watson doesn't go out there and play much better than he did in week one, this will be the last time we see Deshaun Watson on the NFL field.
3: And what if
2: I am convinced.
3: What if he? What if they keep trotting him out there?
2: They can't.
20: All right, we found Canty's bar.
1: Okay, let's hear it.
2: When you don't trust that your head coach is giving you the answers to the test, when you don't trust that your head coach is shooting you straight, you tend to tune him out and focus on the team of me.
20: That's really good.
3: Go from a team of we to a team of me.
2: Yeah.
3: Real quick.
5: And you have, I thought that he kept playing.
1: And you have no recollection of saying that.
2: No.
1: That was 3 minutes ago. He doesn't remember that he actually just said that.
2: Okay, all right. I used to play pro football, okay? Like things.
3: Let's not focus on the memory. Let's focus on the delivery.
2: I just got to get it out, okay?
1: Well, you did. It was great. Okay,
3: his job is to talk, not to remember.
2: I'm not going to be able to recite it. My job is to get it out.
1: Oh, my God. 41-31. Bills beat the Lions last night. It was ugly for Detroit. Sorry to our guy, Jovante Lawrence. Buffalo was up 27-7, 27-10 at half, 34-17, 41-24. Josh Allen had 5 total touchdowns in the game. He's got 9 through 2 weeks. Clearly, obviously, squarely in that MVP conversation. James Cook, over 100 yards. Dalton Kincaid, Dan Orlovsky came in here and said he's the go-to guy there. And for me, somebody that loves, you know, the Brady, Gronk, Mahomes, Kelsey, I just believe in the tight end so much. As a weapon for a quarterback, if Dalton Kincaid is that good, that's really impressive. Buffalo with 36 points in one game, 41 in the next, 77 overall, 38.5 average per game. We talk about the Bears setting records. Well, the Bills are right there with them in terms of trying to set records here. This was an unbelievable performance by Buffalo, and they had weird injuries. I mean, you had Ed Oliver across the defensive line getting hurt in pregame warmups, hurt his hip. Then you had during the game DJ Moore with the shoulder. He seems to be okay day to day. But it didn't matter. And I'm not minimizing those players. I'm saying Buffalo is so good in their opening night game at their new stadium, Highmark Stadium in Buffalo. They pummeled a team that, let's be honest, has at least conference championship game aspirations. And that small CC, that was not close last night.
3: They might have conference championship game aspirations, but if that defense doesn't find a way to play better, those are just hopes and dreams, because I know we are looking at what that Buffalo Bills offense was able to do to them last night. But guys, the Lions, if you go back to last season, they've allowed 30 plus points in 5 of their past 8 regular season games. So this is a continuation of what was happening with the Detroit Lions last year. And they're absorbing injuries. I mean, Dan Campbell, you could tell, was frustrated. You saw it as much in his halftime interview.
2: Oh, yeah, he was cussing.
3: He was upset by what was happening out there to his team. And so I don't know if they're going to be able to find a way if that defense doesn't turn around and turn around quick.
2: Yeah, but I don't know that they have the guys in that locker room to turn the defense around.
3: Do you have
2: around.
3: The personnel? I don't know.
2: Yeah, I don't. Well, you know what? Let me stop saying it that way. I know they don't have the guys right now. Right? And listen, Brian Branch sounds like he's close to coming back on the field and practicing. They're going to open up his window to practice soon off of PUP. We'll see about Kirby Joseph, another Pro Bowl caliber player in the back end. That should help improve things. But in terms of them being able to create negative plays up front, they just don't have enough dudes, right? It's only Aiden Hutchinson in terms of being able to apply consistent pressure. Alem McNeil did flash yesterday, but not nearly enough. Tyleek Williams, their former first-round pick, we'll see what ends up happening with him. But, man, they need more guys, more talent up front to go alongside with Aiden Hutchinson, because when you only got one hombre that can get after the quarterback, offensive lines and offensive coordinators and quarterbacks, they're really good with protection schemes, and they can find a way to mitigate that one pass rusher's impact. But if you have another guy, then all of a sudden that becomes a lot harder to do. If you think about it in terms of what we see from wide receivers, when you got one really good wide receiver, it's easy for the defense to double and triple team him. When you got two, it becomes much harder. Think about Jamar Chase and T. Higgins. Think about CeeDee Lamb and George Pickens. Maybe not so much in week 1, but you know what I mean. Like, think about the better receiver tandems, the better receivers in this league. When you have two guys, all of a sudden it becomes a lot harder for a team to deal with you. It's the same thing with pass rushers. Mm-hmm. You can never have enough of those guys. It's clear to me after last night's game that the Detroit Lions only believe they have one guy, and that's Aiden Hutchinson. Otherwise, their defensive coordinator, Calvin Shepard, wouldn't have blitzed as much as he did. On 38 dropbacks by Josh Allen last night, he blitzed on 19 of them. That's half. He's telling you, I don't have a way to generate pass rush with 4 down. I've got to manufacture it by bringing extra rushers. And when you do that, you jeopardize the integrity of your defense. You leave the guys on the back end out to dry. And that's why Josh Allen burned them. Last night against the Blitz, Josh Allen was 10 of 15, 118 yards passing, two passing touchdowns, two scrambles for 10 yards, and a touchdown, seven total first downs. Like, at some point, the Detroit Lions are going to have to do something different. They're going to have to be aggressive before the trade deadline to add somebody on that defensive side of the ball that can help Aiden Hutchinson up front. Otherwise, you're talking about their season potentially getting away from them.
4: I'm going to ask a question. I know my head's going to be ripped off. This is what the internet is talking about. I have talked about it as well. I know Dan Campbell's your guy. This is not meant to be a knock on Dan Campbell. I'm just giving you the conversation on the internet.
2: Sure.
4: What has he done without Ben Johnson / Aaron Glenn now? And I think that's going to become more and more of a conversation. I understand
2: it's been 1 year.
4: I understand that. But
3: he also had a lot of injuries.
2: It's been 1 year and two games.
4: Erases what we've seen in terms of the Detroit Lions
2: turnaround?
4: I think he's a very good coach. I really do. I think he's had bad coordinator hires a little bit here. He already fired one in season last year, right? Morton, I believe, the offensive coordinator.
2: No.
4: So let's do it this way. When is it fair in your mind, if this is what they are, even when their guys come back, to say, boy, they're a different team, he's a different coach without those two
2: Let's guys. Not go to that place, because I think it's ridiculous. You got to contextualize what Dan Campbell has done for that franchise. Let's talk about it this way, though. The Detroit Lions, as does every other NFL team, they have a window to contend for titles. It was clear that they were in their window a few years ago when they went to the NFC title game. They lost out in the Bay Area in a game that, quite frankly, they shouldn't have lost. Dan Campbell, with his decision-making, choosing to go for it on fourth downs, put them in a bad spot. Okay, that's not his finest moment. Didn't cover himself in glory. The question now becomes, with Jared Goff as your starting quarterback, with Amon-Ra St. Brown, with Penei Sewell, now with Jahmyr Gibbs and Laporta and Aiden Hutchinson and Jack Campbell and all of these guys, do you still have a window to contend for a title? Because it feels like that's starting to slip away.
4: Yeah, I would agree.
2: And that's why I think the Detroit Lions have to go out and make a move. They have to.
4: Well, there could be another team in that division that's window may be closing. We will get to that one next. We're on Sportsmanlike, presented by Progressive Insurance.
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1: What's up?
0: Not much. What's going on with you? The Packers are 0-1 this season.
1: Oh, yeah.
0: They're your squad.
1: Indeed.
0: What would a loss mean to the Jets for both your head coach, Matt LaFleur, and your quarterback, Jordan Love?
1: If they lose this game, I think there's going to be full-blown panic when it comes to the Green Bay Packers. Because how can you believe that they're going to find a way to turn this around? That will have extended the losing streak to 7, dating back to last season. Obviously, if they lose, we don't know the manner in which they would lose. But throughout that stretch, a lot of double-digit leads blown. You still don't have Josh Jacobs, so your running game is not in a good place. You're still waiting for Micah Parsons to come back, so you don't have your closer on defense. And the offensive line is a real problem. You have pieced it together, not a lot of experience there, clearly not a lot of cohesion. Jordan Love was under duress in week one, especially in the second half. I would imagine that those trends continue if they lose to the Jets. And then, yeah, you got the Atlanta Falcons in week three, but that's not a gimme. If you can't beat the Jets, even though they look like a much improved squad, that's not a gimme. And then you go to Tampa Bay, you've got the Bears, you've got the Cowboys, you go to Detroit, you've got the Panthers, you go to New England, then you've got the Vikings, the Rams, the Saints, and the Bills. If you can't beat the Jets in week two, how can I confidently say you can beat any of those teams that I just listed? It will be full-blown panic when it comes to the Packers.
6: Well, yeah, the Jets can get after the quarterback, and the Jets can run the football.
1: Not great.
6: Those are two things that Green Bay has struggled with during this six-game losing streak.
1: Yes.
6: You're a one-dimensional offense that has issues in pass protection. Just give me the pathway to them being able to beat the Jets.
1: I want to say that on Jordan Love, but I'm worried about the protection. I'm worried about him.
6: Dan Orlovsky's clearly worried about him too, because we just had Dan O in studio, and Dan O said that the Green Bay Packers, if they don't clean up the protection, if the offensive line continues to degrade in a way that it has, Jordan Love won't make it through the season.
1: Ugh.
6: You don't have Josh Jacobs. You don't have the balance of a running game to lean on. Yeah, your offensive line is shaky when it comes to protection. Teams clearly don't fear blitzing you or showing you that they're going to blitz, because Brian Flores telegraphed it in that fourth quarter on Sunday in Minnesota. How do you solve for that if you're Matt LaFleur and Jordan Love? I don't know that they have the head coach quarterback combination that can overcome all of those things.
0: Can we make this big picture more so than just specific for this game for a second? So let's talk about Jordan Love.
6: So, well, I think, but here's the reason why I think this game is important, because of the reputation of both teams coming in.
0: Yeah,
6: right.
0: I would agree. Well, especially the Jets.
6: Especially the Jets.
1: Yeah.
6: But then also the reputation of the Green Bay Packers. Because even though they're on a six-game slide, Everybody said coming into this season that they should be a title contender.

0: that Jordan Love should be an MVP candidate.
1: They did.
0: The perception of who the Green Bay Packers are with this current core of players may very well change this weekend in MetLife Stadium. And it has to if they find themselves on the losing side of this game with the Jets.
2: The big picture question I was going to ask was this. There are quarterbacks around the league that you would say, well, if everything goes to crap, if everybody's hurt, if they have a mishmash of people, if they have Pat, Cam, Nuno, and myself as the offensive line, this quarterback is still going to find a way to navigate themselves to a victory. It's going to be impossible. It may only be one singular victory with that mishmash of a team, but he'll find a way. Josh Allen has clearly proven to be that kind of guy. Patrick Mahomes, obviously. Lamar Jackson, obviously. Dan Orlovsky, to go back to the interview we did with him after 7:30 a.m. Eastern, go back in the podcast and listen, just told you Trevor Lawrence is becoming that guy, finally, after all these years. Jordan Love is not that guy by any stretch of the imagination. I think we have to just reason with that at this point, that he's not just the, I'm going to figure this out. And I understand that people are going to say, well, don't blame him for the loss, this, that, the other thing. They were up 22-10. I don't care about the refs. I don't care about the number. Like, they just didn't find a way to win a game that they were up 22-10 against the intended third-string quarterback. Jordan Love is no longer, and maybe he never was, and maybe we thought he would be because of Rodgers and Favre, which is not fair to him. He's not the guy that you're going to sit there and be like, I don't care about the offensive line. He's just going to find a way. 22-10, to Josh Allen's credit, Josh Allen's winning that game last week. He's finding a way to win that game. Jalen Hurts is finding a way to win that game. He just is.
1: Well, then you're not giving Brian Flores the credit that he deserves because he dialed up that pressure in a really significant way.
2: And Josh Allen or Jalen Hurts or any of these guys I'm mentioning is going to figure out a way of dealing with it. Cool, you're going to run everybody at me? I'm going to run past you. I'm going to put the game, I'm going to tuck and run. I'm going to do something.
0: Yeah, up 22-10 against the team's backup quarterback. Josh Allen ain't losing that game. Lamar ain't losing that game. Mahomes ain't losing that game. So clearly we don't think Jordan Love is in that class of quarterbacks. But certainly there should be the expectation that based on what he's being paid, that he finds a way to seal the win. Just like he should have found a way to seal the win in Chicago against the Bears in the playoffs when you're up 21-3 in the second half. There are so many. He should have found a way to win week three last year against the Cleveland Browns instead of throwing a pick to set up the opportunity to for go-ahead points. Like
1: that one was brutal.
0: There are so many instances that you can point to with Jordan Love and saying, yeah, if he manages the game a different way, then his team probably has a better outcome. And I'm just trying to figure out, when does Jordan Love graduate to the quarterback that everybody thinks he is? Shouldn't the opportunity be there this season, knowing that they need him to do that, with their best player being out until the end of October?
2: Yeah, it was last week. And here's the problem for him. What?
1: Oh, so me saying it was a must-win on the nose then?
2: Sure, yeah.
1: Because you looked at me crazy.
2: Yeah, we okay.
0: did. We
2: so
0: did.
2: You were right.
0: We did.
2: You were right.
0: Yeah,
2: you
0: yeah,
2: were right.
0: Yeah.
2: But here's another
0: you're
2: one.
0: Right.
1: But that's why my sense of urgency is even more heightened going into this game with the Jets, because I knew what was at stake week one, given everything that happened last season, given the porous offensive line, given the lack of a run game, given the lack of Micah Parsons. From a mental standpoint as a player, if this is the stuff that plagued you last season and Jordan Love comes back healthy, his weapons come back healthy, and yet again you fall apart like a cheap suit in the second half and you start the season 0-1, continuation of everything that happened last season. From a mental standpoint as a player, how defeating is that? How difficult is that to turn the page?
0: Oh, to avoid the mindset of here we go again?
1: Yes.
0: Damn near impossible.
1: Even though it's one game?
0: Damn near impossible. That's hard to turn that around.
1: Dang.
0: It's a mindset. Vince Lombardi said it best. Winning is a habit. Unfortunately, so is losing. Mm. And for the Green Bay Packers, losing in spectacular fashion by blowing double-digit leads, that's starting to become less of what is happening to you and more of who you are as your identity.
2: I think that was Roscoe Jenkins. I don't think that was Vince Lombardi, actually. But here's the
3: captain of the team of me.
2: I think I have finally figured out the best way of describing Jordan Love, the best way of analyzing what he is. He's a 26th pick in the draft, which means he's really good. But he's not the first pick in the draft. He was the 26th pick in the draft. We should actually treat him that way.
0: How does where he's drafted matter?
2: I'll tell you why.
1: Yeah.
2: I'll tell you why. Because it actually compliments him that a guy at a Utah State could be a first-round pick. That's unbelievable that he could navigate his way to being a first-round pick that a team would trade up for. And he's really good. But he's not the first pick in the draft. There's a reason that other guys are better than them. They were supposed to be better than him. And they are.
1: Okay, your guy is Tom Brady.
2: His anomaly.
1: Hold on. His spouse at the time, Giselle, said famously, he can't throw the ball and catch the ball too. Jordan Love was under incredible duress in that game. 15 hits the Vikings had on him. 10 times he faced unblocked pressures. It's the most of any quarterback in week one. It's tied for the most in a game by any quarterback in the past 5 seasons. Brian Flores and that defense dialed it up and they exploited the poorest line in front of him. He can't block himself and throw the ball too. I don't know how much of what we saw in week one. Yes, he is the quarterback. Yes, there were times in that game that he shoulders the blame. I don't know how much of it we can assign to him.
2: Okay, so then to use the Jason McCourty Eagles thing.
0: But hold on.
2: Then it's LaFleur.
0: But hold on though. Here's why I can assign a lot of blame to him. Coming into this season, Matt LaFleur talked about how Jordan Love was even better than Aaron Rodgers in terms of being able to deal with things and understand the play calling, understand the sequencing, and get us to the right play. That's what he said about Jordan Love. He compared him to an all-time great 4-time MVP Super Bowl champion in Aaron Rodgers, and he said he was better in that regard.
2: Yep.
0: I'm not going to pin the all the issues of the offense on the offensive line and Matt LaFleur and not give Jordan Love any blame for it. Because guess what? If you're out there on the field and your head coach says you are an extension of him in terms of understanding the game plan and executing the calls, then get your team in the right play, get your team in the right call, and go out there and execute it and keep the opponent from being able to mount a comeback from a double-digit deficit. And you didn't do that. And it's not the first time we've seen you not do that.
2: We're on Sportsmanlike, presented by Progressive Insurance.
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5: 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Watch Chris Canty. I mean, it's like, damn, what is it? What happened? What is it? Something going on?
6: Yeah, Stephen A. said that to Mina yesterday.
7: I haven't been critical of Joe Burrow this season.
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6: I've been kind to the Cincinnati Bengals fans this year so far. I have. I said that based on what I saw in week one from the defense, I believe that Joe Burrow can get this team to the championship rounds. And I do. Mm-hmm. If the defense continues to play like that, there's no reason why Joe Burrow can't get them back to the big game.
8: And you believe that even though he's complained about the back, that he will stay healthy for an entire season?
6: Well, I mean, listen, that's on him to stay healthy the entire season. What I will tell you is this, they have the easiest remaining strength of schedule in the National Football League. The easiest. So get it done. There's no excuse. Your defense is much better. They can hit the quarterback. They generated takeaways, 3 fumbles on Baker Mayfield. They scored on defense. That group, with all of the additions that they made, Al Golden in year two, they look a lot better. They play what looks like to be sound defense. It's not going to be a world-beater defense, but it's going to be a representative of what an NFL defense should be. That's supposed to be enough.
8: It's not an impediment for him.
6: That's supposed to be enough for Joe Burrow to get this team where they want to go.
8: Right.
10: Bengals at Texans this weekend. Joe Burrow banged up. C.J. Stroud on the other side, obviously. Not a great end to that game in week one.
8: And untrustable, C.J. Stroud.
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0: Michelle's list of Uncrustables. Although I don't think she's ever had an Uncrustable.
1: You were with me when I tried my very first one at the Super Bowl this past year.
0: I was?
1: In San Francisco, in the green room. We did a social media video about it. You, myself, Rob Lorenzo.
0: I don't remember that.
2: And you talk about me not remembering.
0: I got hit in the head for high school.
1: It gave me a hard time because I had never had an Uncrustable.
0: They are good.
1: And then I tried one. Excellent jelly to peanut butter ratio.
0: People which is have crucial them, when a it lot comes of people to like them frozen, too.
2: Oh, yeah. They're good cold.
1: Really?
0: Yeah, because like the peanut butter, like the solid peanut butter actually creates like a great crunch
2: in
0: to
2: the,
0: it almost.
2: In the weight room, we used to keep them in the fridge.
0: Really? Oh, yeah. That's actually better.
2: We used to keep them in the fridge.
1: They had it in the fridge at the Super Bowl.
0: Yeah, cold.
1: I had it cold as well.
2: Yeah. Yep.
0: Anyway, which QB is under more pressure? Burrow or Stroud?
2: You know what's interesting? I would say from a QB standpoint, it's Stroud because he's playing for a contract, right? And it went up to the 11th hour before the season with the negotiations. They were able to cross the goal line. He's playing to get paid. So I would say he's under the most pressure. And given where we think the quarterback market is going to go, north of $60 million a year, you feel that as a player. I would say the Bengals are probably under more pressure as an organization to get Joe Burrow back to the postseason and get him back to the championship rounds. And I think that's why they operated with the urgency that we saw this offseason in adding to the defensive side of the ball. But in this matchup, man, I mean, this feels like really one of the last or the only roadblocks that the Bengals have to being able to win the division and contend for the number one seed in the conference. When you look at their schedule, it's not a murderer's row. So it feels like there's a ton of pressure on the Bengals as an organization, and by default, that puts pressure on Joe Burrow.
0: It is interesting, though. I am maybe warped right now by the Myles Garrett, Jared Verse trade and then retroactively thinking about versions of that in sports history. What I mean by that is I agree with you in theory. The pressure's on the Bengals to, in essence, get Joe Burrow to want to stay. But if he doesn't, I do believe they will get a quarterback that they can say to their fans, hey, look, we have our franchise quarterback, whether it's Jackson Dart or Ty Simpson or any hypothetical that you want to throw out there. I think they're going to get the younger version of the guy and picks to go along with it. Like Kawhi, Paul George, what ended up being.
2: So you think Jackson Dart would be on the board?
0: I think if John Harbaugh could get Joe Burrow, yeah.
2: Okay.
0: You don't think so?
2: I'm not asking who are the other quarterbacks?
0: So Ty Simpson.
2: Ty Simpson.
0: I'm just thinking about other guys on teams that you would look at and say, I could see Joe Burrow going there. I agree with you, the pressure's on Cincinnati, but I do think there could be a method to the madness if they had to get to that point.
2: Get three first-round picks from the Jets?
0: Yeah, interestingly enough, I don't feel the same with Lamar.
1: New Broadway Joe?
2: Yeah.
0: I don't know why I don't feel the same with Lamar, because I don't think the Ravens will give in to that. I think they're just going to be like, we're not getting rid of you.
2: Well, the Ravens might have to give in because he's only got 1 year left on his contract. They can't tag him or trade him.
0: And that's why there's more pressure on CJ, because CJ's like set for generational wealth is on the line this year.
1: As are their hopes to get to and win a Super Bowl.
0: Right, and those are tied together in my mind.
1: I know that the defense week one wasn't the same as we...
2: The defense will be fine.
1: I'm not worried about them either, but week one wasn't their best performance.
2: No.
1: However,
2: and they still should have won.
1: Correct.
2: Think about it. They were awful by their standard. They still should have won.
1: Correct. And C.J. Stroud still had some consequential mistakes in that game.
2: Correct.
1: Down the stretch, when it matters. So not only is his money on the line and his reputation on the line, but their chances to contend squarely on his shoulders. They were right there last year. He was the reason why they did not have playoff success. I think more pressure is on C.J. Stroud than Joe Burrow, but what were the Bengals before Joe Burrow? You just assume that if he leaves there, and then they bring in a new quarterback that they're going to be able to replicate that success.
0: They were more successful.
2: Oddly enough, Cincinnati has never really had an issue with quarterback.
0: They were in the playoffs more often.
2: You can say, Smalls, I see the eye roll, and I get the skepticism. But Cincinnati has never had a problem with quarterback. Like, there are levels to it, granted, but they had Ken Anderson, MVP. They had Boomer Esiason, MVP, Super Bowl. Both of them got to a Super Bowl. They had Carson Palmer, number one overall pick. They got to playoffs consistently. You had Andy Dalton. They were always in the playoffs, never past week one of the postseason. They've never really had an issue

0: at quarterback in terms of finding a guy. It's just the level of commitment that we've seen from the franchise in terms of being able to take that next step and actually consistently contend for titles.
1: Sure, but the way we viewed them as contenders changed with Joe Burrow because he was able to get them to a Super Bowl so early in his career, and he was a proven winner at the collegiate level. Yes, historically, the Bengals, you look at them, and what do we say about this ownership group or about the organization as a whole? They're not going to spend the funds, right? They're not the team that's going to go for it in the same way other teams would. So you have to put that on the board. I don't know if Zach Taylor will still be there, but without Joe Burrow, what's your confidence level in him as a coach? Fair or unfair? Joe Burrow has a lot of cachet and power within that organization. What he says carries weight. His guys get paid because they want him to be happy.
0: Yes.
1: If he's out of there and someone else comes in, he's not, that new player's not going to have the same amount of power and or influence to force the organization to go for it. I don't know. I just think you assume that whomever they get is going to be able to slot right in there and be the next version of him, and I'm not so sure that that's the case.
2: Understood. It's an interesting franchise. So he comes in there in 2020, right? That's his first year. His second year, they go to the Super Bowl. They make the playoffs 2 years in a row. They've missed the playoffs each of the last 3 years. If they miss the playoffs this year, that will obviously be four in a row. They missed the playoffs 4 years in a row prior to his arrival. And prior to that, they made the playoffs 6 of 7 years. So if you look at like a 10-year span, it's going to kind of be the same, which is maybe even more prior to his arrival, because he would have come in off of missing the playoffs 4 years in a row. And now, if you deem this, if it goes wrong, like Russell Wilson said on CBS, like if this goes wrong, this is last year there, he'd come in off of missing the playoffs 4 years, and they'd go out after missing the playoffs for 4 years. There's the Super Bowl appearance, and he's a great quarterback. Nobody's arguing that. But the odd part of the Cincinnati Bengals is we think ineptitude until we go the year by year, and you're like, you know, Marvin Lewis had them in the playoffs a lot.
0: Really, five times?
2: Sam Weish had them in the playoffs and in the Super Bowl. Like, they actually haven't been as embarrassing as we think. You know, they made the playoffs in 9, 11, 12,
0: there was
2: 13,
0: like
2: 14,
0: yeah,
2: and 15.
3: And they didn't win a game in any of those playoff
2: appearances.
1: Understood. Thank you, Cam.
2: I'm saying the perceived ineptitude is not as inept as you think.
0: I mean, would you rather be in the playoffs five straight years and not win a playoff game, or go four straight seasons not being in the playoffs? Because right now, that's the streak that the Cincinnati Bengals could keep going.
1: It's on the board.
0: They haven't been in the playoffs three straight years, right? Like, anytime Lamar Jackson plays the full season, the Cincinnati Bengals seemingly don't make the playoffs. So, it's weird. So I get where you're saying you haven't had the same highs prior to Joe Burrow with some of those other quarterbacks, but you also, under some of those other quarterbacks, Andy Dalton most recently, haven't had the same lows.
2: That's fair. Football Sunday action, Denver and the Jaguars. 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Coming up, a miraculous recovery over the last 24 hours. We will get to that after CCA's This from Granger.
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12: Tune in for baseball action this Sunday as the Baltimore Orioles host the Milwaukee Brewers. 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I don't know if I like interleague games this late in the season. Why not just divisional games the last couple weeks of the season? Am I crazy to say that? Does that make any sense in baseball? Like, why do I have an Orioles-Brewers? I mean, that's two good teams,
13: obviously.
12: Got to
13: get them in, Ev.
12: I understand that, but I'd rather only divisional games.
13: So you want everybody to be like the NFL, schedule divisional games at the end of the season.
14: And
13: that's all we got. That's all we got.
12: I got Yankees-Diamondbacks this weekend. All right, you got Giants-Dodgers. You want that, in theory. Dodgers clinched, right? You've got Cubs and Reds in theory, Phillies, Mets in theory, Red Sox, Rays. That's great.
13: We want to see the Dodgers going up against a 64 win team.
12: No, but I'm saying
14: already eliminated.
13: Right.
12: Well, but the Giants were supposed to be pretty good. They had this innovative hire of Tony.
13: They're
12: Vitello
13: always supposed to be pretty good.
12: Well, no, but they won 3 championships in 5 years. The least talked about.
13: How long? How long ago
12: ever.
13: Was that though?
12: A decade.
13: Yeah.
12: What, 12, 14?
14: 12, 14.
12: No, 10,
14: 16.
12: 12.
14: The Cubs won in 16. 10, 12, 14.
12: Yeah. I mean, okay, within the last 15 years, 16 years, I mean, that's pretty, it's the least talked about insane run in any sport of our lifetime. Islanders winning 4 in a row. I was born in 80, so Islanders won 4 in a row. People probably don't even know that when I say that right now. But I mean,
13: as you said that about the Giants, I was just thinking about my Yankees. It's been a long time since we won a title.
12: Yeah, the year before the Giants.
13: That's what I'm saying. It's been a long time. I was like, man, how long ago was that for the Giants? How long ago was that for the Yankees?
14: 2009. It's been a minute, too.
13: Yeah. Not great.
14: Hate the Dodgers.
13: How the Mets looking, Ev?
12: Guess what? In the World Series in 2015, so, I mean, in this same time we're talking about, at least, right? I mean, and win. The Royals had an unbelievable
13: We've been in the World Series, too. So, I mean, it doesn't matter.
12: I understand, but the Mets.
13: Close only counts in horseshoes and grenades, bro.
12: Breaking news.
14: You ain't first, you're last.
13: Yeah, exactly.
12: The Mets aren't the Yankees and Cardinals. Breaking news, historically.
13: They spend it more than the Yankees.

0: in the Cardinals right now, though.
1: Anyway, so this weekend, tomorrow night,
2: in left field, can't
1: Ole Miss, LSU, the game we've been talking about, the biggest college football game on the calendar that's not always on the calendar as a big game, meaning not Michigan, Ohio State, and Lane Kiffin's return, and the news over the last 48 hours about Sam Levitt starting quarterback for LSU and that he was listed as doubtful. Well, it seems like a miraculous recovery, guys. He has now been upgraded to questionable, and it seems like he's going to play. How did he do this? I am saying this tongue-in-cheek. I'm going to feel badly if there's anything real life going on with Sam Levitt. It doesn't seem like there is. Nobody has even alluded to anything like that. So if he plays on Saturday, tomorrow, 7:30 p.m. Eastern, ABC, does Lane Kiffin have to get fined? Because doesn't that come off as gamesmanship? Because I don't even think there's been an injury designation. We don't know the body part that is currently hurt for Sam Levitt.
2: No, and Lane, in his press conference on Monday, didn't mention anything about this either. And nor did Levitt appear to be in any sort of pain that we could go back and look at the tapes and say, oh, yeah, maybe it was this. It was this moment. It was this injury. None of that.
1: So when LSU and the athletic department budgets for the year. They have travel budget. They have player budget now. They have advertising and marketing budget. Do they have a gamesmanship budget? Is this like $25,000 that potentially they're going to use towards their gamesmanship budget?
2: Maybe it's just in the Lane being Lane budget. We've allocated these funds for Lane Kiffin to do Lane Kiffin type things.
1: I mean, seriously. Does anyone believe he's hurt?
2: No, I think he'll play.
1: So he's got to get fined, not Levitt.
3: But how can you prove that he knowingly misled people on the injury report? Like, players get better as the week goes on. They get further removed from the previous game. I mean, they got to rely on what the player and the medical staff is telling them in terms of informing what the injury report is going to be. So I get you. Like, this could be gamesmanship by Lane, but how would you ever prove that when it comes to the Sam Levitt of it all?
1: Have there ever been gamesmanship fines in college football? I think there had to have been, because how would we have an assessment of a dollar figure attached to it? Because in the ESPN.com
3: article, you have a rule in place.
1: Right. So that means...
3: Doesn't mean that the rule is enforceable. You got to be able to prove it.
1: I feel like this is one of these things where you get the mobster on tax evasion. Where it's like, Lane, we have so much on you. Like, we're just.
4: He hasn't done anything wrong. I don't understand your hang up here. Lane, he was out. Now he's questionable. Like, he's just been upgraded. I don't understand the.
1: There's no injury, Pat.
4: How do you possibly know that there's no injury?
1: They didn't list the injury.
5: They don't have to list the injury. They have to be on the injury report.
1: Well, then they should do more of this, is what you guys are saying.
4: I don't know what there's to do more. Like, say someone is hurt and then they got a little bit better and that they might play.
1: Yeah.
4: Like, they do that every week with people.
3: Tom Brady was notorious for that. He was always on the injury report.
1: Right.
3: Always.
1: And
3: always.
1: But there was always a designation of a health, of like a specific injury.
3: Well, right? The injury report in the NFL has more of an extensive history than the injury report.
1: So
3: in
1: then
3: college,
1: based on Vegas East, we should be praising Lane, right? 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
1: 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He was amazing with us yesterday after 8 a.m. Eastern time, talking about Lane Kiffin, the gamesmanship potential that's going on here, the potential of a fine if they can prove any kind of gamesmanship around Sam Leavitt, who was upgraded last night to questionable from doubtful for LSU in their huge game tomorrow night on ABC, 7:30 p.m. Eastern against Ole Miss. Also last night, we had the Buffalo Bills destroying the Detroit Lions, 41-31. You may be saying, well, wait a minute, that's only a 10-point game. Yeah, it wasn't.
24: It was never that close.
2: No.
1: 27-7.
24: What a way to open up your home stadium, like the new home stadium, the new Highmark. What a way to open it with your offense and Josh Allen dominating a 5-touchdown performance. Can you imagine what it's like for Bills Mafia, people that have been lifelong fans, waiting for a moment where you had a state-of-the-art stadium, and then seeing your quarterback, who you think is the best in all of football, go out there and first game in that stadium in the regular season, go for 5 touchdowns? That's got to be incredible. People that are part of Bills Mafia, they are going to tell their kids and their kids' kids about the night that they were in that stadium and Josh Allen's performance against the Lions.
2: Well, heck of a housewarming party. Yeah. Heck of a way to christen the joint.
24: Telling you.
2: Joe Brady, first coach in franchise history to win his first two games. Josh Allen looking like he could be the MVP front runner. The team looking like a complete team that could compete for a championship. Bills Mafia having a good Friday.
1: I have a friend that was at the game last night. He was texting me videos from the game. So I'm just looking through this now. So it's just to put in perspective, it's Bruce Smith opening it, which is like, you're going to get the crowd going crazy.
24: All-time sack leader.
1: And iconic. I think that there's going to be a lot of alumni involvement with the Bills this year. You get the feeling that they're all going to be around because, like, there's kind of something going on there, right? They think maybe this new stadium, this team, maybe Super Bowl, right?
24: The vibes are high around
2: Super
24: the Bills.
2: Super high.
1: The intros with like this unbelievable laser light type show. Yep. Then he was texting me, One Republic, I guess, performed at halftime, the band.
24: Too late.
1: Yeah, too late to apologize.
24: Too late for the Lions.
1: Yeah. And then, let's see what this is. Oh, Brightside. Yeah, it's the video, because I was asleep when I was getting all these. It just, I'm looking at this. There's not an open seat. Literally, I cannot see an open seat. The energy is insane.
2: It was electric.
1: Yeah,
2: that's the word that kept getting thrown around about Highmark Stadium last night, that the environment was electric. And the play in the field, also electric. Backed it up.
1: Yeah, they were amazing. Lions, not as much, but... yeah, unbelievable last night with the way in which the Bills, I mean, like we already talked about them this way, but they catapulted themselves into get to the damn Super Bowl and Josh winning another MVP. Like there's nothing bold about any of those things.
24: So after the first 2 weeks, is it an upset if they don't get to the AFC title game?
1: Yeah, let's go there. Yes.
2: Sure. After 2 weeks?
24: Is it being hyperbolic? Are we too prisoner of the moment based on what we've seen? Because we had Dan Orlovsky here on the show. This guy knows offense as good as anyone out there that's breaking down the game. Mm-hmm. And he said that the Buffalo Bills are going to be the best offense in football, barring injury. That's what he said. And last night they had an injury to DJ Moore. He got hurt in the second quarter, didn't come back, didn't matter. They kept scoring touchdowns. So, I mean, are we now at the place where we feel like it's an upset if Josh Allen and the Buffalo Bills don't at least get to the AFC title game again?
2: Well, I think the Bears are going to have something to say about the best offense in the league. I agree with that, but I'm just saying
24: we've seen this Bills team in the AFC title game multiple times. That seems to be the part where they get stopped, obviously running into the Kansas City Chiefs several times. But, like, are we at the point now where, hey, year one, Joe Brady, that is the bar to clear, the AFC title game, based on how your team looks these first 2 weeks?
2: Yes. However, if we're looking at the landscape of the AFC after 1 week, and obviously the Bills have the upper hand in this conversation, we have to wait and see how the results bear themselves out this week. Would you say the same thing about the Baltimore Ravens after 1 week?
24: They look good.
2: They look really good. Would you say the same thing about the Kansas City Chiefs?
1: Yes.
2: After 1 week?
24: Yeah.
1: No, actually, what you're saying, championship game or
24: AFC
1: what?
24: Title game?
1: No, they're Super Bowl. AFC title game doesn't matter.
24: No, I'm saying,
2: we're just talking about teams that are in that same conversation.
24: Like it would be an upset if they didn't get there.
1: Okay, I just want to be clear.
24: No, I'm saying,
1: because I'm going to have egg on my face. I'm saying I don't believe a team that has done as much as Kansas City can accept an AFC title game as a destination.
24: What I'm saying is, it would be a surprise if they didn't get to that game.
1: Yeah.
2: So they're in the category.
24: Yes.
2: After 1 week, would you say that about the Jacksonville Jaguars? Are they there for you yet?
24: No, I'm not going to say surprise, but it would be like, okay, I didn't expect that. I didn't expect the Jags to get to the AFC title game.
2: Okay, so the expectations are not there yet.
24: Yes.
2: Okay, what about the Bengals?
1: I could see it. Wait a minute. I could see Jacksonville in the AFC title game. I can't expect it if I'm going to say 10 other teams ahead of
24: them. That's my point.
2: My whole point is, who's in that category with them? Would you put the Bengals in there after 1 week?
24: No.
2: Okay, so it's really... The old familiar foes. It's the Bills, it's the Ravens, it's the Chiefs.
1: Yeah. So now, hold on a second, though.
24: Guess what? They all can't make the AFC title game.
2: I know, but that's my whole point, is that we are back here again with those three teams.
1: Good.
24: And those three quarterbacks.
2: And Joe Burrow and the Bengals may have something to say. He's usually in that conversation as well. But it's the same thing with the Bills and the Ravens that it's always been. Yeah, they have a new guy at the helm, both having new head coaches, but the expectations are the same because of the quarterback.
1: So, Super Bowl or bust, we say that about so many teams, and then I always go to the place of, okay, tell me what the bust is. Like, what happens if they don't go to the Super Bowl, right? So, last year it was clear it was Super Bowl or bust for Baltimore and Buffalo because they fired their coaches. I think that's pretty clear what the bust was, right? It was not good enough, both in Baltimore and Buffalo. And so when you watch Buffalo last night and we say, oh, it's Super Bowl or bust, and then you say, well, what's the bust? I'm going to take something back. There is a bust. It's just not with coach or quarterback. I think Brandon Bean, the general manager, then is going to feel it because you put this team together that's an inch away every single year. We need someone to make up that last inch, whoever that person is. Now, what's really risky about that is then everyone's off kiltered. because then the new GM comes in and he or she didn't hire the coach. Mm-hmm. And the coach is appointed in many ways by the quarterback, because that coach, to his credit, Joe Brady, gets the best out of the quarterback. That's why it is such a disaster to not get that far. In Baltimore, there's also a bust. I think the bust this year is Lamar is going to leave. Lamar is going to say, we can't do this. I can't do this here. This is not, for whatever reason, this is not good enough. Kansas City's tricky. I think there may be a bust there, but it's voluntary. Travis Kelce potentially walks away at the end of the season. Maybe Andy Reid walks away at the end of the season. Maybe Steve Spagnuolo walks away, defensive coordinator, walks away at the end of the season. Eric Bieniemy then is tied to those guys. I don't know that he voluntarily walks away, but he's probably not there with that crew. They go with the whole, like, so I think the big three, old reliable, the teams that I understand people could say they're sick of them. You're not sick of them. I'm going to tell you why, because you're interested in what we're saying right now about those three. You have an opinion. You being sick of them is interest in them. You have a take on them. Those big three all have a fallout if things don't go perfectly for them this year. And I just laid all of it out. It's on the table for all three of them. That's why this year is going to be awesome. Not that it's not normally, but those three are fully back. Then, you, of course, you have the AFC champion Patriots that are right there. You have the Texans and the Jaguars that want to get right in there as well. I mean, I think we got a lot of juice right now in this league.
24: I completely agree with everything you just said.
1: In this conference.
24: I just want to take it a step further. Would anyone not be interested in seeing another Chiefs-Bills AFC championship game? I would listen, based on what I saw last night at Highmark, I would love to see that game in Highmark Stadium. The AFC title game in Highmark Stadium for Bills Mafia with a chance to go to a Super Bowl, Josh Allen in a potential MVP season.
2: But you know what's juicier for me? Bills Ravens. Because one of them is going to punch their ticket. One of those guys is going to break
24: through. That's a good point.
2: Because I think for a lot of people, the idea of Bills Chiefs again is juicy. But if the Chiefs win and they're all the way back, they're going to the Super Bowl. It's the same old story for Josh Allen and the Bills. It feels a little anticlimactic. However, if you're telling me it's Josh Allen versus Lamar Jackson, Super Bowl on the line, one of those guys finally punches their ticket to the big game, I think that's a win-win for

0: for everybody.
1: But the common
2: path is somebody beating the Chiefs?
0: Mm-hmm.
2: So one of them is beating the Chiefs.
0: I think that's the likely scenario.
2: Which one?
1: Here's the thing. I'm going to say this. The only way that one of those two teams beats the Chiefs is if that game is not an Arrowhead. And if that game is not an Arrowhead, then that means that the Chiefs probably don't win the division. Right
0: you
1: now,
0: you need the Broncos to rise up.
1: Yeah, right now, you need Davis Webb to figure things out.
0: Come on, Davis.
1: If you're a Bills fan or Ravens fan sitting here today,
0: or Sean Payton to be like, yeah, scooch to the side a little bit.
1: Yeah, right? Exactly.
0: Now, I got some notes.
1: You're gonna need that to come around because based on what the Chiefs look like, offense, defense. I'm just saying, you know, Mahomes is gonna be fine. Like everybody's like, oh, well, Mahomes didn't look like Mahomes. I feel the way about Patrick Mahomes like I feel about the Texans defense. Was it what I expected in week one? No, but it's going to be a lot better.
0: Also, first game back after an injury.
1: Exactly.
0: Like, he'll find his way.
1: But they can run the ball, and they play really good defense, too? The only way the Bills or the Ravens play each other in the AFC title game is if one of them beats Patrick Mahomes in the playoffs, and that game is not an Arrowhead. It's the only way it happens.
0: If it's the Bills and he slays the dragon, he beats Mahomes on the way to the AFC Championship game, we're all going to roll with them, right? Regardless of who the other opponent is.
2: What if they don't win? I mean, we are totally rightfully praising the Bills after last night. In your scenario.
1: Don't say that to Bills fans.
2: No, I'm just saying, let them live, Evan.
1: I don't want to even do that, man. That's not.
0: Let him live.
2: I'm letting them live. I'm asking the question.
1: They've had enough heartbreak, man. Like, I don't want to do that.
0: Today is a good day for them.
1: Today is a good day.
0: New stadium, christened. Josh Allen looking like an MVP.
1: I ain't going there.
0: Team looking great. Famous alumni.
1: Yeah, what if they break through, they beat Mahomes, and then they lose in the Super Bowl? You're a terrible guy.
2: I'm asking a question. What happened, Uno?
3: Our director, Matt Bishop, who's a Bills fan, is mad at you. He wants us to turn your mic off after that question.
0: I understand it.
1: He is right to feel that way. He is justified in his anger toward Evan Cole.
0: He certainly is.
1: Yeah.
2: My mic's off. I can't speak. Do you guys hear me?
3: He said to get you back, he's going to go side angle on your camera all the time.
0: Oh.
2: See, that's actually not right what you just did.
1: Zoom in on the chins.
2: See, that's not right.
1: Get the grays.
0: I think salt and pepper is the way to go.
1: I think it is too. He needs to just embrace it.
0: Embrace it.
1: Yeah.
2: Well, I'm going to shoop out of here. Goodbye.
0: Shoop.
1: Salt and pepper.
2: We're on sports. Smalls wants to talk about a game she's going to this weekend. It's a horrible game. We'll do that next. 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
14: None of us are interested in it. Smalls?
0: I just said I'm going to a game, and we haven't mentioned it once the entirety of the show because
19: we
0: the matchup.
19: We're keeping a book right now, we ask.
2: There's a reason for that, though.
0: Yeah, so when I decided to go

0: to Panthers at Falcons, Tootle on down south. I thought that this was going to be a good game.
1: Is it Tootle on down south?
0: Yeah, Tootle on down south.
1: Tootle, word of the day, I'll say.
0: It is our word of the day, Evan.
2: Nicely done, Evan.
1: She used porous multiple times. I was like tempted on that, but I stayed away.
0: Good job.
1: I
0: mean, you still lost the week.
2: It was a great job by you slipping it in.
0: Thank you.
2: Great job by him picking it up.
1: I lost the week like
0: Tootle means
1: three
0: to travel leisurely.
2: Tootle. Travel leisurely.
0: Tootle.
2: Oh, so that's what it means when people say Tootle.
0: I think it's different. Tootle, like goodbye, I think it's T-O-O-D-L-E. Well, this is T-O-T-T.
2: So it's L-E. Different? It's different?
0: Yes, Tootle and Tootle. Different.
1: When you say the same, the word, the same, that's like saying deer and deer. No, it's the spelling that's different.
0: Well, there
1: it's not
0: and
1: the
0: there, it's the same thing.
1: Right, but
0: there,
1: it'll be the spelling.
3: Wait, Michelle, how is it spelled?
0: The word of the day?
3: Yeah.
0: T-O-O-T-L-E, Tootle.
3: Oh, I thought you said T-O-T-T.
0: T-O-O, maybe I messed it up. T-O-O-T-L-E, Tootle. Yeah,
3: where's Pat's getting T.
1: Oh,
2: Tootle.
3: He tootled to get T.
0: Yeah. He tootled to get T. But yes, when I originally committed to this game, and I'm excited because I've never been to a game in Atlanta, I'm excited to see Mercedes-Benz Stadium and
1: No, you're on your own.
0: I didn't get that right. I was thinking about New Orleans. I was thinking about the division. But anyway, I'm excited to go to Atlanta and see the game. It is Mercedes-Benz Stadium.
2: Yeah, you're right.
0: Yeah. But this matchup I thought was going to be a good one months ago. I was thinking about the Carolina Panthers winning the division last year, Bryce Young taking a step forward. I was thinking about the Falcons with a new quarterback situation, not knowing how dire it would be by the time week two rolled around. But I thought, oh, a good division matchup is a 1 p.m. kick. I can be home in time to go to bed, watch Sunday night football, get ready for the show. And unfortunately, this looks like it might be the worst game in our week two slate in the NFL.
2: But Smalls, what you're doing is a little bit of advanced scouting because you got the Falcons on a short week in Lambeau next Thursday.
0: That's right, because a lot of people are like, why would you go to this game when the Packers are playing the Jets in New York City? When I originally was offered this game, I thought, oh, well, the Packers are going to have that one. You know, that's going to be a blowout.
2: I mean, listen,
0: so why would I go?
2: That might be a showdown of 2-0 and two teams.
0: Oh, Lord.
2: I'm just saying. As a matter of fact, now that I'm thinking about it, I actually expect that to be a game between 2-0 and two teams.
0: Excuse me?
2: Yeah.
0: You are expecting the Jets to beat the Packers?
2: I am.
1: Me too.
2: What? I'm at that point. And I expect the Carolina Panthers to beat the Atlanta Falcons this weekend.
0: That I also anticipate.
2: Yeah. So, yeah, I think that Thursday night game is going to be an important game for the Green Bay Packers.
0: It is very interesting to me how dismissive you guys are of the Packers, but more importantly, how strong you feel about the Jets after one game versus the Tennessee Titans.
1: That's not correct. I felt strong about the Jets after zero games. I felt strongly about the Jets because, like, I just, again,
0: you wanted Aaron Glenn gone last year.
2: It's a great point.
1: Aaron Glenn.
0: And now you're feeling so great about them after zero games?
1: Aaron Glenn had a terrible year last year. Anyone who would say otherwise didn't watch. The way that they played in the last game against the Pats was so embarrassing. They fake punted twice in one drive. Okay, that's where they were at last year. He said a lot of bad things in terms of helping himself. He has said as such that I messed up last year on a couple of things, and he's totally changed his way. I think there is an interesting exercise, even for
2: Hold
1: someone.
2: On, so you were, but yes, he's changed his ways, but you were confident that he was going to change his ways before you saw what happened
0: on
2: Sunday?
0: Yeah, I didn't get that from you.
1: No, I think what happened is they took a little bit of the power out of his hands, and I think the people running it are helping him out in a way that they're not trying to stab him in the back. They're saying, okay, you went through some growing pains. We got this a little bit. We're going to help you here. And here we go.
2: You knew all of that before we saw Sunday.
1: No, I thought they would be better than they were a year. I said it during the offseason. I thought they were going to be better. They're not going to make the playoffs.
0: I thought you said they were going to be better because you appreciated what the front office did. Darren Mooji, the GM, stockpiling all those picks. I thought you were projecting beyond this season.
2: Yeah.
0: That you thought that perhaps they would be a little bit improved.
2: I mean, sure you talked about Aaron Glenn potentially not making it through the year.
1: I said 5 or 6 wins is what I said.
2: No, you talked about Aaron Glenn potentially not making it through this year.
1: Yeah, last year I did. I don't remember during the offseason doing
0: Jets
1: that.
0: The Jets looked like a much improved football team after one week.
2: Yes.
0: They did. And I'm pumped for Aaron Glenn because the set of circumstances that he was dealt in year one. Now, was he perfect? Of course not.
1: No.
0: But he had to wade through and navigate through a lot of stuff, including Evan Cohen trying to fire him and them trading off a lot of his best players,
2: mm-hmm.
0: which was smart for the future. But I just think context is important when we talk about Aaron Glenn's first season. So I was impressed with them week one. Do not get me wrong. But it was versus the Tennessee Titans, who are also not a good football team. And the Green Bay Packers, yes, embarrassing second half. Yes, continuation of some bad trends dating back to last season. 6-game losing streak. But after 1 week to feel that convicted about the Jets and think that they're that much better than the Green Bay Packers and you think they're going to beat them, I think is a bit short-sighted.
2: I'm not saying
0: they might win the game, but to say that you feel that strongly about them after one game, I'm just saying
2: I expect that they're going to win the game. I don't.
0: So is that more of praise for the Jets or an indictment on the Packers?
2: No, I just think that the Jets present some problems for the Packers, and I don't know that they have a solution. Yeah, styles make fights. This is a bad matchup for the Packers. They're a one-dimensional team that can't pass block.
0: Yeah, that line's a problem.
2: That's what I'm saying. The New York Jets gave Cam Ward all he wanted. They had 17 pressures and 5 quarterback hits and 3 sacks.
1: Well, here's the best part for you as a Packers
2: fan. What you think that pass rush for the Jets is going to look like against that Packers offensive line?
1: But Smalls, the best part for you? To go back to where we started, you won't have to see it.
0: I'll be in Atlanta.
1: Yeah, you won't have to see it. You'll be watching another game that inevitably, if the Packers win big, that's what they're supposed to do, whatever. If they lose, you want to cover your eyes, and you can cover your eyes with the Panthers and Falcons in front of you.
0: With the world beaters that I'll be watching on Sunday. No, I think I'm very excited for like a 10-piece lemon pepper situation at the game. You know, I think the snacks will probably be really good in Atlanta. Like the stadium snacks? I can't imagine there's bad food at the stadium in Atlanta.
2: Yeah, you said something about the wings. I was like,
1: you and Lil Will were meeting up at some point here.
3: How long is it going to take you to eat those wings when you're peeling off the skin, you know, one little sliver at a time?
0: Oh, wait, this is actually a great question. Will I be laughed out of the South
3: yes.
0: if I tried to eat my wings that way and or dip them in ranch?
1: You were laughed out of the North.
0: No, but in the South, I think it's a little bit more severe. Wing
1: right.
0: etiquette.
1: So if the North is laughing at you, Pat, specifically... Those in the South, if you're saying that the South has better wing expertise.
0: Expertise is a good word, yes.
4: How is that? What?
1: What?
4: Where were wings invented?
1: Buffalo.
4: Okay.
1: But we weren't in Buffalo when this happened.
2: Yeah, I mean, they might have been invented in Buffalo, but they got taken to another level in Atlanta.
0: That's right.
4: I understand this, like, the South is better at eating chicken wings.
2: In Atlanta?
1: She's going to get laughed at wherever she goes.
4: The South is not better at eating chicken wings.
1: She does.
0: Oh, I don't know about that. When you think of chicken wings, you, of course, think of Buffalo. I would say the second city you think of is Atlanta. Right, CeCe?
2: No question.
0: As a guy who's lived in the South.
2: No question.
4: Okay, so a north and a south city.
2: I get more excited about going to a wing spot in Atlanta than I do a wing spot in Buffalo.
0: I wonder why.
3: That's just because you'd rather be in Atlanta.
4: That's the location.
2: Just saying.
0: Environment matters for CeCe.
2: They know what they know what they're doing when it comes to the wing spots.
0: Mm-hmm. I've also never had lemon pepper wings, so I'm excited to try them.
2: Yeah, you will.
0: I'm more of a classic Buffalo wings girl, as you guys have witnessed.
1: I don't think you really like wings. I think let's just be
0: I
1: honest
0: like wings.
1: About, you eat two of the.
2: Nah,
1: she
2: ate
1: 12.
2: Wings. She ate wings when we did trivia night.
0: Thank you, CeCe.
1: She peeled them and ate them and ate them.
2: Okay, how she eats them is her business. How she enjoys them is her business.
1: She didn't eat them. I ate them.
0: You know what's so funny?
3: Before that salad.
0: You know what's so funny? You love a cautious quarterback. You love a boring quarterback. You love a quarterback that just gets the job done. Yet when I take that approach to eating wings, peeling delicately, dipping, maximizing my sauce to ranch to chicken ratio, trying to be careful and not get wing sauce everywhere in a public space while we're doing trivia, all of a sudden I'm chastised. When I take the cautious quarterback approach, you don't like it? Just saying.
1: Those seem to be equivalent. I'll take the under on the amount of wings eaten by Smalls this weekend.
0: What's the line set at?
1: Well, you're obviously going to do whatever it is.
0: I'm curious. What's the line at?
1: 14 and a half.
0: 14 is outrageous.
4: 14. I was going to say 9.5.
1: She's going to be there for multiple days. Friday, Saturday, Sunday.
0: Yeah.
1: So 14.
0: I thought you meant in one sitting.
1: No. Totality of weekend.
0: It still seems high. But whatever.
1: Yeah, that's that. Okay. 14 and a half wings.
0: Fine.
1: Can we find that on DraftKings?
0: Consider it done.
2: I mean, I would love to find the over-under. The line for the Carolina Panthers-Falcons game is the Panthers laying 2.5 on the road. So much disrespect toward the Atlanta Falcons. Hope the food is great in the stadium.
0: Thank you.
2: The wait is over. 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
0: Back to school season means backpacks, schedules, and busy mornings. But there's one thing a lot of families forget to plan for. What happens when school germs start spreading and someone gets sick? Joining us now is Dr. Peter McCullough with some smart ways to be prepared before the school year begins. So, Doctor, back to school is exciting, but it also seems to be the time of year that families start getting sick again. Why does this season hit so many households?
12: Because people miss an opportunity, and that is to use nasal sprays and throat sprays twice a day preventively. These have been shown to reduce the common cold, flu, RSV, and other viral infections, but it has to be done twice a day on a regular basis.
0: What are some of the most common health issues that families run into once the school season does start?
12: The kids are back in school, they're coughing, they're sneezing, and they clearly spread viruses and other illnesses. And so it's important to be ready at home with a medical emergency kit so as parents, you can handle issues that come up with the children and avoid going to the urgent care.
0: So is that what you recommend parents do now so that they're not scrambling later? Get the medical emergency kit in case something happens?
12: For sure. After routine preventive measures are taken, the last thing we want to do is have a child get so sick that they need to go into the urgent care or emergency room for IV antibiotics. We can use oral antivirals and antibiotics at home under the guidance of doctors through the guidebook and on telemedicine.
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27: Kenny?
2: Oh, Canty. This is not hard-hitting analysis. It's not that.
27: Can he or can't he?
28: That is the question.
29: Canny or Canty, brought to you by Granger. Questions along with some picks. Of course, you can make all the picks at DraftKings. And that's where we get our lines from here. Can Drake May and the Patriots get back on track against the Steelers per DraftKings? New England favored by 5.5. Canny or Canty?
2: I'm going to say he can. And here's the thing. I know no A.J. Brown in the lineup. But I expect the Patriots offense to be a lot more explosive than they were in week one. They were going up against one of the best defenses in the National Football League that picked up where they left off in Super Bowl 60. Even though the Pittsburgh's defense is still proud, they are not nearly as formidable as they have been in years past, and certainly not at the same level as the Seattle Seahawks. So I'm going to take the New England Patriots. The line is at 5.5. I think it's a comfortable cover in Foxborough this weekend.
0: Do you agree as a Patriots fan?
1: Well, I think that's where it's trending, no question. I hope. I mean, they better. Travion Henderson coming back. Also, just a name to keep an eye on. No guarantee on this. Just a name to keep an eye on. Efton Chisholm, the third. Wide receiver, New England Patriots, has three catches in his career. Okay? Somebody has to be made active for A.J. Brown not being there, and they need another receiver. Efton Chisholm is, just keep an eye on. I wonder if they finally use this guy.
2: It's a hell of a name.
1: He's good. I think he could be good. I hope he's good.
0: So you're rolling with the Patriots too, because that's where I was going.
1: Sure. Yep.
0: So we're picking the games, right?
1: I never pick my team.
3: You have to call it a game, sir.
1: Yes, I'm agreeing with you guys, obviously.
0: Okay. I don't think the Eagles are in the pick'em challenge, though, so don't worry.
2: That's a great point, Smiles.
1: I am picking the Eagles, too. Wait, I'm going to pick the Eagles, too, no matter what the spread is over the Titans with Jeffrey Simmons talking junk about Jalen Hurts. How dare you?
0: Next one, Canty or Canty. CeCe, can the Bengals and their defense go into Houston and shut down C.J. Stroud and the Texans? Houston favored by 2.5.
2: I don't think they have to shut down the Texans. I just think that they have to be what they were last week, which is opportunistic, create negative plays, extra possessions, and short fields. And if you can score on defense, then God bless. I think that's who they have to be. And if they go down there in Houston and do that, then yeah, I think the Bengals can find a way to get the win. Houston is favored by 2.5. I'd actually take the Bengals in the points on this one. I like Cincy.
0: I like Cincy as well.
1: I would take Houston for this dumb reason. I can't envision Houston 0-2. And I don't think it's a big deal if Cincinnati goes 1-1 against Houston and Tampa as your first two opponents. That's a good record after those two, because those are two playoff caliber teams. So I have a tough time envisioning the Texans dropping to 0-2. That's not a good reason for this specific matchup.
3: They were 0-3 last year.
1: I understand.
2: I'm just going to drop that right now.
1: But that would be a reason why I can't envision it happening yet again. I don't see that happening. So I would go Houston, but we're taking Cincinnati plus 2.5. Next one. Canny or Canty brought to you by Granger. Can Bo Nix and the Broncos rebound against Trevor Lawrence and the Jags? That game, of course, here on ESPN Radio Sunday afternoon. Denver is favored by 2.5 per DraftKings.
2: Sean Payton and his guys better rebound against the small market Jacksonville Jaguars. That was the comment that got him in trouble last year. Ends up being bulletin board material. Trevor Lawrence goes into Mile High and puts 4 touchdowns on their head.
0: Ooh.
2: So, yeah, this is an important game for Denver. They got to get on the board. They have title aspirations along with a lot of other teams in the AFC, and they can ill afford to lose ground against a team that won their division last year and feels like is in the driver's seat to do so again. So, yeah, not only do I think Bo Nix and the Broncos can rebound, I'm saying they better rebound. The line is at 2.5.

0: reason?
1: I just really like what I saw from Trevor Lawrence in week one in the Jaguars offense. And even though I expect the Broncos defense to come after them, I'm a little concerned about Davis Webb and Bo Nix in that offense finding their rhythm, especially in this matchup.
0: So theme, storyline, the Webb-Payton thing is going to be a theme for you and many others, I think, if it doesn't work out.
2: If I told you the Denver Broncos are going to score 30 in this game, who's winning?
0: I'd be surprised they scored 30, but I...
1: Me too.
0: Hold on.
1: I would say Denver.
0: No. Jacksonville can score 31. Jacksonville's really good.
1: I think they're good.
0: Really good.
2: Okay.
0: I would take Jacksonville personally.
2: So we're taking Jacksonville.
0: Okay, plus two.
2: This is under protest. I don't want to take Jacksonville. Y'all are taking Jacksonville.
1: Vegas so East, that means you're ruling on this?
2: We're taking Jacksonville.
3: I would have gone Denver, but like I like where Chris Canty's going. He's going to blame you guys if we get
2: no question.
1: So it's good
2: no
1: for
2: question.
1: Us either way.
2: I mean, because this is Canty or Canty, and I don't want this people to think that Canty is taking the Jacksonville Jaguars. Unsportsmanlike is taking the Jags. Canty is taking the Broncos laying 2.5.
1: We overruled you.
4: Captain of the team of me.
2: Exactly, Nuno.
1: Okay, let's go to college football. CC, Canty or Canty, can Lane Kiffin and LSU go into Ole Miss and beat Lane's old team, LSU, -3 in this one?
2: So I'm conflicted on this one because Lane Kiffin against top 25 teams is, what, 6-16? But against teams where he's favored in that are ranked in the top 25, he is 2-1. So it's really fascinating. I'm actually going to roll with the Lane train on this one. I think LSU comes in there with a ton of bluster. I think there's a lot of excitement. I know that Sam Leavitt wasn't great against Louisiana Tech, but I think that gives the coach all of the fuel that he needs to tell his team during the prep over the course of the week that you're not as good as everybody is saying you are. And I think that Lane Kiffin and his squad go into Ole Miss and they do what every Ole Miss fan is terrified of them doing, which is winning in emphatic fashion. I'll actually take LSU and I'll lay the 3 points.
0: I'll take Ole Miss +3, but because the better quarterback by, I think, a decent margin in Trinidad Chambliss. I was just thinking about this. Does Lane Kiffin claim victory no matter what the result is?
1: Because he's like, that's a team that I built.
0: Yeah, it's no. Like, hey, no surprise that they won. No. When I got these guys, I knew they could be really big.
1: He can't do that.
2: He can't do that because he left and said, I have a better chance to win at LSU.
0: He can't do that. He can. It may not be right.
2: He's got 30, 40 new players on LSU. Like, you can't say, oh, well, I left Ole Miss because I have a better chance at LSU, have a $45 million roster, what I deem to be better players, take them back against my old players and lose.
1: Yeah.
2: You were wrong.
1: That will backfire.
2: Yeah, it's like, all right, you made this team what it is. You made this program what it is. If they can't beat the best version of LSU, which is what you're supposed to be bringing to the program this year, if LSU can't beat Ole Miss, then why'd you leave?
1: Yeah, you're saying I got better players and I have more resources, and my old team still beat me. I still got outcoached and I still got worked. That's worse.
0: I'm just saying we're talking about Lane Kiffin.
2: It's worse.
0: The logic doesn't apply normally.
2: Either way. The only way Lane is not wrong is if he goes to Ole Miss and he wins.
0: Last one. Can Mike Norvell, that's FSU's head coach, survive a blowout loss against Alabama? Alabama is favored by 19.5. As a reminder, Alabama lost FSU a year ago.
2: No, he can't. I'll take Alabama laying at 19.5, and I'll take the under on Norvell making the plane back to Tallahassee.
1: Ooh.
0: I think he's the coach for a little bit longer. I don't. Maybe I'm wrong on this. I don't get the sense that FSU is loaded with cash to pay buyouts and new coaches and players as well. Like, I don't get that sense.
2: You know why they're not loaded with cash? Because the boosters aren't funneling money in there because they don't believe in Mike Norvell.
0: Right, but so, that's... And that was like the
2: Miami...
0: You're
2: saying they're not loaded in cash. They just spent $265 million on a stadium renovation. They got cash.
0: Well, they need a power
2: source. They need more cash to pay on the players. And guess how you're going to get more cash? By showing the boosters that you're doing something, and it's going to have to start with firing Mike Norvell.
0: Prime time. Mm-hmm. Must be the money. I don't even, if I'm an FSU fan in all seriousness, I don't care if you can coach. Right now, that's irrelevant. I just care, can you find another Shador and Travis Hunter for me? That's all I need. Please. Like, find the next Jordan Travis, find the next Jameis Winston. Who has your best shot of doing that? Deion.
2: But I mean, listen, you fired your athletic director in September. That's a weird time to fire an athletic director.
0: Without incident.
2: That tells me it's on the board. Incident. That tells me that it's on the board, that it might even be imminent that you're going to fire your head coach.
5: Evan, when you were on First Take doing Alabama's schedule, how did you pick this game?
0: Which time?
5: The third time that you did the
0: Alabama schedule.
5: I did Alabama
0: schedule so many times on First Take.
2: Did you ever pick Florida State to beat Alabama?
0: No. I actually think I've been right so far, which is two games. 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
1: I did.
0: I didn't know. Did you get any Panthers or Falcons for your big game this weekend?
1: No, I didn't. Not yet.
0: Okay. All right. So for those who see Smalls this weekend and you want to go to Lids and get a hat for her, the Panthers or Falcons, maybe she'll wear it, CeCe, the new Lids hat.
2: I mean, maybe we need to get Smalls a Jets hat this weekend.
0: From Lids.
1: Come on.
2: They were Final Three in NFL Bachelorette.
0: Yeah.
2: They could take out our team this weekend. 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

0: Punch your ticket to October baseball. Brewers postseason tickets are on sale Wednesday, September 23rd. 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
1: 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Stay tuned because you'll hear more about DraftKings and all it has to offer throughout the show. DraftKings, the crown is yours. So for my best bet, I'm going to revisit our Canny or Canty segment with my two co-hosts decided that they were going to go rogue and take the Jacksonville Jaguars plus the 2.5 points. So my best bet is going to be a Canty can't lose. I'm going to take the Denver Broncos laying 2.5 points against the Jacksonville Jaguars this weekend. If they lose, then guess what? We win in the Pick'em Challenge. If they win, then guess what? I was right and my co-hosts were wrong. Either way, I win. So I'll take the Denver Broncos laying the 2.5 points. It's $100 with a total payout of $184. That is the play of the day.
2: Schism.
3: We survived a terrible, terrible moment in our history.
4: The most unsportsmanlike moment of the day.
5: Yeah, that was terrible.
6: We have an issue. Look. We have a schism. It's a
1: team,
6: divide.
1: Team
6: here in unsportsmanlike.
1: No, team of me. Play the drop. Team of
7: Captain
1: me.
7: Captain of the team of me.
1: Let's go.
6: A schism.
1: Let's go.
6: Big schism.
1: Put the C on my jersey right here. Captain of the team of me. Let's go.
6: So, Bills had their first game in their brand new stadium last night. And there was a great moment where they got the shot on the sideline of Josh Allen and the two tight ends, the two main guys, Kincaid and Knox. And they're singing along to Mr. Brightside by the Killers. And the crowd's going crazy, etc. But what I wanted to do with this, I wanted to ask you guys a question. Not one that you could make up, one that exists. What is the best sing-along at any stadium, at any level, any sport in sports today?
8: I hate it, but Sweet Caroline's pretty good.
1: It is.
6: Red Sox, Sweet Caroline.
8: Boston Red yeah. Sox, Sweet Caroline's pretty good.
1: Hard to beat that one.
6: Petty, Tom Petty in Gainesville is pretty damn amazing.
8: I mean, come on, Z, you can't even not do it. It's so good.
6: Jump around at Wisconsin.
1: So good, so good, so good.
6: Jump around is interesting.
8: You know?
6: I feel like jump around is not a sing-along. It's more, it's a dance-along and a jump around. Like, it's the most ridiculous thing in Madison, and we love it at Camp Randall.
8: Yeah, jump around's good.
6: But it's, I don't think we're, like, singing it as much as...
1: I will say this, you know? Renegade yeah. in Pittsburgh is pretty good, too.
8: Oh, yeah.
1: That's pretty good, too.
9: How about Country Roads, West Virginia?
6: That's a good one, too.
1: No, we're not with anything with West Virginia.
9: Sorry, Canty.
1: But you're not sorry, Cam. Tech. You're not sorry.
6: Why I forgot.
1: That's a pet peeve of mine where people say they're sorry, but they're not really sorry.
6: But I forgot.
1: I know he's not sorry.
9: I just love the song.
6: Wait, Nuno brought up an interesting one. Is that the same, though, as Jump Around, though? When Nuno brought up Enter Sandman Metallica at Virginia Tech, Is it a sing-along?
8: West Virginia?
6: Like, are the fans singing to it?
9: I don't think so. They're just jumping
6: crazy
9: up and down.
6: It's amazing.
8: That's why it's Sweet Caroline by Mile. Because everyone is singing
1: plus,
8: it.
1: When you
6: no,
1: hear,
6: right side they
1: plus, sing when, as a New Yorker, when I hear Enter Sandman, I think Mariano
8: so
1: Rivera.
8: Do I. So I was
1: like, it's not.
8: I know it's Vodtech, but I think Mariano Rivera.
1: I don't go to that. So if you're not the first thing I think of or associated with that song,
8: I agree with that.
1: No.
6: Yeah, this is, you know what? Maybe it is more of a sing-along than I realized. Yeah, that's good. But Brightside is becoming really, Brightside is relatively new with the Bills, though.
8: Yeah, I was going to say, it's relatively new, and other places play that song
1: Michigan.
8: Well. Michigan plays it, too. So
1: Michigan is the most well-known for Mr. Brightside.
8: I agree with that. Yeah. So that's why it's Sweet Caroline, Boston Red Sox. Sweet
1: Caroline. Yeah, Sweet Caroline is the one.
6: What?
1: I hate to admit it, but it's
8: so
1: true.
8: So do I.
6: I think,
8: but it's true.
6: But the Petty one at the Florida games at night, pretty awesome. Because he's from there, too. Tom Petty's from Gainesville.
8: Yes, but if you
1: How does
8: surveyed,
1: that one go?
6: Well, there's now I'm forgetting which one they sing, so I'm really...
8: Okay, so it's off the board.
1: Well, it's off the board.
8: I was just going to say, if you surveyed fans...
6: Won't back down.
8: Fans,
6: we won't back down. They won't
8: but
6: back
8: okay.
6: down. Whatever.
8: If you survey sports fans coast to coast, and you ask them this question, I don't know how many could name that song.
6: This song?
8: No, I mean, and assign it to that team. Whereas you know Sweet Caroline is symbolic. It's forever tied to the Boston Red Sox.
1: With an iconic venue.
8: Iconic venue.
9: The Red Sox have a bunch of songs associated with them. Shipping Up to Boston, Dirty Water, Tessie.
8: But don't you think Sweet Caroline is...
9: It's number one.
8: The most notable?
1: Okay. Yeah, all right.
6: All right, next one. Here, Cam Pratt, please read the headline that you believe is the most interesting headline of the day in all of sports, even more so

0: than the Bills win over the Lions or Sam Levitt's upgrade of injury for LSU Ole Miss? Cam Pratt.
1: At age 52, Ichiro just threw a 127-pitch shutout with 17 strikeouts during an All-Star game against the best high school girls in Japan.
2: What a sentence.
1: At no point in that headline did I know what was next or how it was going to end.
2: You know what? That is an original sentence.
0: That's a truthful one.
1: First time that sentence has ever been said.
2: That is the first time that sentence has ever been said or will ever be said again.
3: Tough love on
1: the
3: girls.
1: It's like a Mad Lib.
0: You know what? I have respect for each other. No, if you're playing, you're playing.
2: He's like, I don't care.
1: Smoke him.
2: Exactly
3: no,
2: right.
3: No easy wins.
2: I am
3: going to
2: crush you.
3: No,
2: exactly
4: I'm also right. Like 90% sure he does this every year and does the same thing where he just smokes.
3: But can I ask a question? Like, when he's going through the game, inning to inning, does he throw at batters?
2: He's like, you're crowding the plate.
3: Does he back him off the plate?
2: That's like, I'm just
4: high cheese inside.
3: I'm just trying to figure out how he does.
5: I once, as a pitcher, hit a girl.
0: What?
2: What'd you say? What happened?
3: He said he once, as a pitcher, hit a girl.
2: Excuse me?
4: With the ball, I assume.
0: Pat. We're talking about pitching, Pat.
2: How'd you hit a girl with the ball? What's going on?
0: I hit six batters in one inning in a fantasy camp that I was the second overall pick for the Marlins because I was throwing heat without batters.
2: You were
0: the
2: second overall. Who else was there?
0: Charlie Huff picked me second overall. Great knuckleballer.
1: Wait, is hitting six batters in one inning worse than eight interceptions in one game?
0: Part might of my be. Athletic
2: so
0: career.
2: Accuracy and aim, not your strengths.
0: But I got a good arm.
3: He set the tone, though.
1: He kept playing.
3: He was decisive.
2: He kept playing.
0: Last thing is that people think about some of the great collabs. For Nuno, the greatest collab has ever been made.
2: I know.
0: Jalen Brunson is on Law & Order. He filmed officially with Law & Order. There is no better collab for one Nuno than
6: November 5th. Let's go, baby.
0: He knows the exact date. The goal is coming up next. We are on to a Monday. 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

0: The NFL season kickoff Sunday is set for noon. Packers trying to avoid their first 0-2 start since 2006. That's the longest active streak in the National Football League for teams avoiding starting 0-2. Green Bay listed as a 3.5-point road favorite for Sunday's game. Plenty to get you set all day long here on 100.5 ESPN, the ESPN Wisconsin app, and the ESPN Madison YouTube channel, including on Wildy and Tausch coming up next here on ESPN Wisconsin. The Wisconsin Badgers set to play host to the Eastern Michigan Eagles in the non-conference finale tomorrow at Camp Randall Stadium. Kickoff is set for 11:30. Tomorrow's game is streaming exclusively on Peacock. It's not on over-the-air television. ESPN Wisconsin College Game Day gets the party started 9:30 to 11:30, the pregame show.
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0: the Friday edition. The must-win edition? It's probably an overstatement, but sure would be better if you won than if you lost and went to 0-2 like Shine On Sports said you would edition. The debut of Thursday night football in week two. I know they played a Thursday game and it was on a Friday in Sydney, Australia, but interesting tilt last night. Curious what Tausch thinks it says about the Detroit Lions edition. And the all the great things we do every week in advance of a Packers game as the Packers get ready for the Jets in East Rutherford, New Jersey at the Meadowlands. The green and gold game preview. Headlines, Steinhoffel sleepers of the week. All the great things that make your Fridays before games fun edition of Wilde and Tausch. 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I'm Jason Wilde in Green Bay. Jesse Nelson is in the Everlight Solar ESPN Madison studios. And from some sort of a speakeasy, dimly lit.
1: Looks cozy.
0: It does look cozy.
2: It's very nice.
0: You got some cognac there? It's a little early for cognac.
1: Nice toilet.
2: It is early for cognac. That's true.
0: That is a nice toilet.
2: Why is the toilet on there?
0: Because it's in the background. And
1: what do you mean, why is the toilet? Hey, you set the camera up.
2: That's odd.
0: Are you in Kohler?
2: Actually, I am. Yes. That is exactly right.
0: Oh, we figured it out. How did you need a toilet?
2: No, I moved around yesterday. There was a picture of Vijay Singh holding a trophy. There was, I ended up doing the show outside to finish the show. I thought for sure you guys would have figured that out. Had a nice, there's green here, this little guy right here, the green bottle of colder water. Like, I thought it was easy.
1: Nope,
2: I guess I was wrong.
1: The toilet gave it away.
2: The toilet gave
0: it
2: away.
0: They do make good toilets. There's no denying that. All right. So we've located old T. We've got a lot to get to. But did you, I know, and
2: can,
0: I'm sure.
2: Can anybody explain the checkout process? We don't have to check out, right?
1: Not this again.
2: No. This is different. You should get 24 hours when you're doing hotels. Because here's the deal. Most people are going to leave early. Hold up a second. You go for a weekend.
0: Hold up a second.
2: You're going to stay Friday, Saturday. It's great. Because then you leave Sunday. Why? Like, I feel like you should get 24 hours. They make you check out at 11. You don't check in till 4. It's a 5-hour buffer. You're getting like 19 hours. You're not getting a day. So you're making the reservation. You're only getting 19 hours with the hotel. You can get a late checkout, but then if you go past noon, they want to charge you. My point is maybe 20% of people would end up staying for the full 24 hours. But it should be that option. And if you do that, you should get the room for 24 hours, not for 19.
0: So you're saying check in and check out are at noon and everything's
2: No, it can be at 3. I think it's fine if it's 3 and 3.
0: I would rather add it on to when I check in generally. Now that's not always the case. Like I didn't get to my hotel in Minneapolis. I was able to check in before the game, but I thought I wasn't going to have time, so I wouldn't have been checking in until like 10 o'clock at night. But I would rather be able to check in at noon and then have to check out by noon. Jesse, I'm sorry. I'm Team Tausch on this.
1: No, this is easy. They need to clean the rooms. I understand. You got to have time carved out in the day for the room switchover to happen. People leave on Sunday after going somewhere for a wedding, and then you got the business people coming in for the Monday meetings the next morning. You got to have 5 hours carved out from 11 to 4, whatever it is.
0: Yeah, but a lot of people are going to check out early anyway.
2: Vast majority of people leave early.
1: But you can't.
0: As soon as they're out, you're in there cleaning.
1: You can't bank on that unless you're going to have each person assign their own hours, declare it when you check in. Like, I'm going to leave by 9, so the cleaning crew knows, okay, then I can go to this room at 9, and then I can go to this one at noon and map it out the entire way. Like, that doesn't make any sense.
0: Then why, in the moments before I kicked off our show on Monday, did a member of the cleaning staff knock on my door at like 8:30, even though I wasn't scheduled out to depart until noon, and thought they were going to come in and clean the room? If they're starting at 8:30,
2: Jesse.
1: Well, did you have a do not disturb on your door?
0: I was still checked in.
1: That feels like a miscommunication by the staff, which happens.
0: This wouldn't happen if Jesse was in charge at the Marriott.
1: We have miscommunications on our staff, not as often as maybe other staffs.
0: We just don't have any communication.
1: Well, that too. So maybe that's what happened with the situation that you experienced. In my experience staying at hotels, when you have the do not disturb on the door, no one's going to come and disturb you.
2: How about Airbnbs in Missouri? You get do not disturb there.
0: Get asked out on a date.
1: Different things go.
2: Oh, Jell. Putting himself out there.
1: That was not a piano bar we were staying above. The point is.
0: Good poll, by the way.
1: The cleaning crew needs time to be able to come in and freshen up.
2: I understand that, Jesse.
1: It's a communal process.
2: Jesse, I get it, but they're staggering that anyways. And I would say 60 to 70% of people are out the door by 9 a.m. 9 to 10 a.m. There's probably 15 or 20% that are staying for the full 24 hours.
1: Now, so I'll give you this. If you wanted to implement a system where you have, like, the early shift and the late shift, and the early shift noon to noon, and the late shift can go 4 to 4.
2: 3 to 3 or 4 to 4. Yes, that's all I'm saying. I didn't say it has to be
1: then
2: uniform.
1: Then you have to declare ahead of time, like, which shift do you want. You could even do a 9 to 9 if you wanted to, because we've had it where we roll into town, like you fly into D.C. and you got to figure out what to do with your bags for 5 hours before you can check in.
2: I kind of like this idea, yeah. So, where you can then ship, you can say, I want it from 9 to 9, and then you have to be out. Even if you give us 23 hours, all right, 9 to 8.
0: Oh, listen to you.
2: And then that gives you the hour, if there is the little buffer, to get it clean. Because what is it, 20 minutes to clean a room? Is that probably about right? 15 to 20 minutes?
1: I've never done that.
0: I think
1: that
0: it takes long. If you want your room thoroughly cleaned, I think it takes longer than 15 to 20 minutes.

0: Scrubbing the shower I don't need
1: the room thoroughly clean.
2: You could just leave your soap there, and the next person can.
1: No, you're not going to leave the soap. Like, come on, that's crazy.
0: You're telling me you get to a hotel and you're like, I don't care if this is 40% clean.
1: I want it to look clean. But if you think everything
2: I
1: hate to tell you this.
0: You
1: guys
0: might be the worst hotel manager I've ever heard of.
1: I'm not a manager of a hotel. You're telling me you think every time you go in a room, it's spick and span, spotless? Come on.
2: I think it's better than it would be if they only cleaned for 15 to 20 minutes, yes.
0: I like to think the room is fully prepared for me to stay in, yes.
1: All right. Maybe.
0: We can find common ground on the 3-3, 6-6, 9-9 check-in plans. I could come to an agreement on with.
1: Okay. I think there's some room there, but you know what? That's why.
2: So what time is checkout for you?
1: I'm going to probably find out as the show is going on. Would be my guess,
2: Mr. Tauscher. We're going to have to ask you to depart. All right. So what did you? I don't want you to overshare. I know you got lots of things going on. You're a mover and a shaker. Did you get to watch any of Thursday Night Football last night, or were you otherwise entertaining folks and hanging out? What were you doing?
1: I didn't, and this is, again, we are at the, there's a sports bar or a bar here, and not to be shocked, Amazon Prime was not available to watch. So I did see.
2: Peacock, you were able to watch reruns of SVU.
1: I don't know if Peacock was available. There is. I did get to see all of the highlights. Josh Allen looks unbelievable. The Detroit defense, not great. But, again, I saw the thing that 86 plays on Sunday, and then you ask them to go play again on Thursday afternoon or Thursday night. Uh-huh. You know, their safeties are out. There's a lot of excuses. There could be reasons. I think the NFC North it's more of a crapshoot, I think, than maybe I even anticipated. I thought Detroit and Green Bay, again, it's 1 week. And I still think that those are going to be your two teams. But as we'll get to later in the show, I'm certain the game on Sunday will be interesting to watch. It'll be interesting to watch the not only the Packers, Jets, but also Detroit and the Chicago Bears and Minnesota. I think it's going to be a fascinating watch to see how that plays out.
2: I'm sure we'll cover that in our weekend preview coming up in the 11 o'clock hour. I'm curious.
1: Okay.
2: With what the Bears did in week one. You know, your guy, Ben Johnson, talking all big before the season. We're going to be the highest scoring team in the league or in league history. Starting out with a 59 burger is probably a good way to get a jump on doing that.
1: Yes.
2: Are you, and again, we can get into Bears, Vikings later. Are you already starting to think, again, only 1 week, but maybe they're not going to give you the backslide that you and I were expecting? Or did you look at that game and go, well, their defense gave up a bunch of points. Carolina's not exactly the 2011 Packers, and you still think that this is going to be a dogfight with those four teams in the division?
1: There's only 17 games, and we only react to what we just saw. And then you formulate what you think, but it looked, Caleb and Ben Johnson, it looked better and it looked different than what we've seen in the past. I am concerned that the Bears offense is going to be even better than, I think it's markedly better than I think I even anticipated. I still think their defense is going to struggle a bunch. Mm-hmm. And if you're asking me the best defense in the division, I think it's going to be the Green Bay Packers when Micah's back. Mm-hmm. And I think that is going to be the differentiator as far as why things go the way they do.
2: Jesse, what about you? Do you feel the same way as Tausch? Because I think he just nailed it.
0: I still think the Bears are going to come back down to earth. I think Carolina's not that good. I think because they were a division champion last year, let's not forget that they were not very
2: good. .500
0: throughout the course of the season last year. Like, they shouldn't have won that division. Tampa should have won it. They blew it at the end of the season. So let's not chalk Carolina up to be having some good defense. Luke Kuechly isn't running out onto that field. Like, that team is not very good. So
2: fun name to say, though.
0: I don't want to over-

0: react to anything in week one. The Packers, the only thing that I think was legitimate cause for concern was because it's an inconsistency that's been talked about all offseason and was still an issue in week one. I want to at least see three or four games. Like, September is the new preseason, so I want to see three or four games to really start to have an assessment of where teams are at. Minnesota and Chicago playing this weekend should be a good barometer for how the Vikings look against the Bears and the Packers, even though they're in different environments. But I agree that it's going to be a fight between all four teams throughout the course of the season. Minnesota's better than I thought they were. That's the biggest takeaway, I think, so far this season.
1: All right, I would like to move forward, but I see that we have a call. Is Jason in Hales Corners, who works in a hotel, going to support your position, Jesse? Or is he going to be team?
2: He did not say. I just want to make sure I understand. What is Jesse's position is?
1: You need the five-hour buffer. You can't have 24 hours in the room.
0: If you're gonna,
1: they need to clean.
0: If you're going to do the 12-hour thing, you need to declare and have different tiers of availability so that people can get in and clean the rooms in a proper amount of time. I don't know what Jason's going to say. I just know he has the credibility to speak on the matter.
1: Okay. I mean, allegedly. Like, you didn't check his LinkedIn to see if he actually works at a hotel.
0: I hope he checked mine, though. Big week coming up.
2: Exactly. Yeah, I was just going to say, he checked Jesse's.
1: Since you're always on there. All right, let's talk to Jason in Hales Corners. Jason, good morning. Welcome to Wilde and Tausch. Help us understand the Tausch's 24-hour rule for hotel usage and why it wouldn't work if that's the case.
3: Well, actually, it would work because it would benefit us cleaning the hotel rooms. I like the idea of having a 9, 12, 3 o'clock, because in that way it would save on labor and it would save also on just getting around certain things. And this way you could coordinate throughout the hotel. Okay, this block of people are coming out. We're able to get in, get those rooms cleaned. I did want to say that you don't have to worry about going into a semi-clean room because the hotels that I did work at, we actually took 30 minutes to clean each room, and you'd get a block of rooms that you'd have to have done by the end of your... Yeah, so you would have to, sanitize the bathroom from top to bottom. You know, it's, you know, because of COVID, there's so many more things that we had to put in place.
1: Mm-hmm. And those stayed in
3: really
1: place?
3: Have to go through. Yeah, yeah, they stayed in place in a lot of hotels because of the fact that, you know, you don't want to have somebody get sick or, you know, and have to go to the hospital or something. That would look bad upon, that looks really bad upon your hotel. And, you know, we're just out there looking for the safety of people who are traveling and whatnot. And no, we do not leave the old soaps behind. We take them with us and discard them appropriately.
1: Yeah, Jason. Come on. Just ask Eleanor.
3: You know, well, we could leave them for you guys. I mean, if Tausch really wants, you know.
1: Hey, it cleans itself, man. It's a great way to conserve.
3: Right.
2: Well, I think those days are over anyways. Now it's all those. It's not even
1: pumps.
2: The little bottles anymore. It's
0: that's
2: the big
0: the
2: old
0: pump. Can't even take the bottles to go. Yeah.
3: Body washes body washes that we use.
1: Yeah, you can leave the little scrunchy, scrubbery things, though. Let those be community ones. Everybody can use those. Those clean themselves, too. Jason, thanks for your insight, buddy. We appreciate it. This helps. I thought he was going to side with Jesse.
2: The shifting thing might be the solution. 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

0: yesterday, Devontae Wyatt, D.Y. as they call him, made a rare appearance in the locker room. I would have appreciated it if another player who makes a rare appearances, Edgerrin Cooper, would have stopped by, because I'm finishing up that story as we do the program. Because he played really well on Sunday in Minneapolis. But, and Tausch, you, this is one of the many, many, many, many times where you're helpful to me in understanding a game that is simple in some ways and complicated in others. Obviously, this is a statement that is not revolutionary, but it is a little bit different than maybe some other defensive coordinators view things. On Tuesday, Jonathan Gannon went into pretty good detail. He's no Jeff Hafley at the podium, but he was good, talking about how one of his core principles on defense is the importance of interior pass rush. And obviously, the edge guys are the guys that get paid, right? Like the Micah Parsonses of the world. Those are the guys that get the glory and the money and everything else. And the Packers kept seven defensive tackles. And Goody made the comment that part of the reason was, or seven interior defensive linemen. And one of the reasons was because Jonathan Gannon values that position. And so he did a pretty good job of explaining how he thinks that there are more things that offensive coaches can do, more solutions for handling edge rushers than there are for handling interior rushers who are really good at what they do. I'm curious, from your perspective, having played tackle and some guard, is that true, and what is that? Why would that be?
1: Well, it is true because you have tight ends. You can slide protections. There's easier to chip with a running back. And the big thing is there's more space and time.
0: Right.
1: You have Warren Sapp lined up right over the, you know, if he's inside shade of the guard, he's quick to the football. You're going to need to bring two people there. It's just the line of sight to the quarterback is that much quicker, and it can be disrupted that much sooner, at least at offensive tackle. If you're blocking a really good edge, there's, you can roll out around him. You can, you know, avoid. If somebody's right in your face, you have to turn your back. There, it's when you're under center. That interior pass rush, you know, the Saps, John Randall, those guys mm-hmm. are absolute game wreckers. And when you can provide an inside rush, that also makes life a lot easier for those edge guys, because quarterbacks can't extend out of the pocket. You get that push, and then they run into guys because they have to avoid the pocket. So if you can find an Aaron Donald, you want them, because they're such difference makers. And, you know, throughout our time, we've had good interior passers. Colin Jenkins, probably one of the most underrated parts yep. of that championship team.
0: Mm-hmm.
1: Because Clay Matthews got a lot of love, deservedly so. B.J. Raji obviously got a lot of love. But I always think Colin Jenkins, with his spin move and with his interior pass rush that he could provide, it only takes one or two of those plays a game that make the big difference. And it's the main point on Goody, what Goody said, is you get there quicker. Everything can be disrupted that much sooner when you're playing on that inside.
0: And so in Philadelphia, Javon Hargrave, who is now a member of the Packers and played for Gannon in Philly, had an 11-sack season 1 year. I mean, he was one of the best at it. Maybe not Aaron Donald, but, like, in that conversation. And so he's in the concussion protocol, so he's not available to us. And so when I saw Devontae Wyatt on Wednesday, I was like, hey, I just need a couple minutes. And he said, well, I turned everybody else down. I can't talk to you now, which is fair. Right? I understand. I'll come in tomorrow. I said, you promise? He said, yes. So he did. And
1: did you pinky promise?
0: But yeah, we actually did it with a little pinky swear thing right in front of everybody. And so I didn't, Jesse, I got to be honest, I did not think that this was super, like, noteworthy, but I was pleased to see it on the rundown. Here is that part of that conversation yesterday about interior pass rush and his own expectations for what he could be this year.
2: Sounds to me like JG thinks you guys are really important to success on defense.
3: I mean, I'm not saying half didn't want that, because half, he definitely did too. He sent pressures. They all sent pressures. Me personally, Gannon, he's more 4D line, like, being like, this for you, like, this for the D-tech, you know, this for the nose, you get one-on-one here, or something like that. So, yeah, he definitely more for the D-line, if you ask me.
2: Given the strengths in your game with the quick twitch and the ability to rush the passer, is this turned out to be a really good fit for you personally, I think?
3: Yeah, personally, you ask me, I can fit. You put me in a situation, I'll fit in it. But, yes, I do love this scheme. I do love everything about it. I love the energy you bring, and I love the scheme he has, so, yeah.
2: You know, Hargrave had, like, 11 sacks 1 year for him, so he's got a track record of making guys inside.
3: I feel like I can get that too. I feel like in the defense, I definitely feel like I can get that sacks too.
0: All right, mark it down, 11 sacks for Devontae Wyatt this year.
1: Boy, I ain't gonna lie to you, he did not want to be doing that interview with you, did he?
0: He did not.
1: You could tell he was, let me get the hell out of here as soon as I possibly can.
4: Why it's so he obvious he didn't want to be talking to you.
1: Oh,
0: good thing
1: God.
0: I got that picky promise from him.
1: Oh, Lord. Wow. Yeah, he had no interest in talking to Jason J. Wilde, I can tell you that. I didn't need video to tell me that.
0: You think guilty as charged on all counts. I totally agree with you. Nevertheless, thank you, Devontae Wyatt, for humoring me for, what was that, like a minute and a half? That's all I really needed.
1: I'll tell you, it was a minute and a half longer than he wanted to be.
0: 59 seconds. 59 seconds.
4: Under a minute.
0: I accomplished a lot.
1: I mean, he couldn't have talked faster and trailing off quicker than what he did.
0: Nevertheless, Do you think that he could have that kind of production? I mean, look, they paid this guy to be this guy. Mm-hmm. And if you look at the way he has played when healthy, he has shown that he's potentially capable of this, right? Like, that's not out of the realm of possibility.
1: He's a disruptive dude when he's healthy. And unfortunately, you know, I always find it interesting, the guys that are injury prone and you talk about it all the time and then you're not. And you know, I think Christian Watson has gotten that label, and I'm hoping that he's able to stay mm-hmm. healthy. Devontae Wyatt has been a difference maker. Unfortunately, he's just missed a lot of time with different types of injuries. And I think it was maybe that Cowboy game that he played the first half, and the Cowboys looked, you know, pretty mundane. And then all of a sudden he got hurt, and it was the rocket ship took off.
0: Mm-hmm.
1: And those things usually aren't coincidences. So that interior pass rush, the reason they drafted him, the reason that they paid him is they know they see the talent and what he can do.
0: Mm-hmm.
1: And when he's out there, you know, obviously, you know, everybody's raving JG, and you brought up Hargraves and kind of put that narrative out there that this is a friendly. And when Micah gets back, there is no doubt you're going to see everything slid, all of the attention. And that's where you really will hope to see Devontae Wyatt shine, is if he gets that opportunity.
0: All right, we need to get to the green and gold game preview. I'm not in as big of a hurry as Devontae Wyatt was. But again, I appreciate him being a man of his word and giving me the couple of minutes, or in that case, 1 minute, that I needed to cover the ground that I needed to. You need to cover some ground, whether you're on the golf course or going for your walks while you listen to television shows, and MoMA has allowed you to do it.
1: Indeed they have, and I had the round. 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
0: Our computer's starting slow. Hopefully the Packers finish strong against the New York Jets on Sunday afternoon at MetLife Stadium. Our three big questions ahead of the Green Bay Packers and the New York Jets on Sunday in week two of the NFL season. What is the big storyline heading into this week's game?
3: Before that, I just want to, if there's going to be delays in the computer, we could fill those with the YouTube conversations that are occurring, which...
0: About hotels
3: else? No, about hotels and soap. I mean, again, if you enjoyed the build up to our 10th anniversary, or if you've been with us for long enough to remember, what was that again? 2021, the world famous soap cleans itself, which I think, for my money, despite kissing cousins, despite all the other memorable moments, Tausch as Eminem, I personally had soap cleans itself as number one in our most memorable moments because it encapsulates the essence of this show. That is still being discussed in the YouTube comments, where C131 says, if soap is indeed self-cleaning, next time think about the last thing the previous person washed and the first thing you're washing. Yeah, that's the whole crux of the discussion right
1: now
3: there,
1: baby. The key to that is you have to rinse that soap to reset it.
3: Yes.
1: You got to reset it.
3: Eleanor,
1: the soap.
3: Come on.
1: Yeah.
0: Reset the
1: soap. With
0: that
1: said, I don't blame people for wanting a fresh bar.
3: Neither do I.
0: The Green and Gold game preview. The Packers and the Jets. Noon Sunday at MetLife Stadium. Tausch, what's the big storyline heading into Sunday's game?
1: Can we finish? That has been the storyline all week. The inadequacy of what this team under Matt LaFleur has done. That's the narrative of where this team is right now. And the best way to shut people up and to keep believing in what you're doing is by not letting it happen and by putting your foot on throat when that is available to you. So, I mean... it's one thing if the Green Bay Packers get beat by the Jets this weekend. It would be a whole nother thing if they're up 10 in the fourth and they get beat again. So that, to me, finding a way, a team you should beat, you go, you do your business, be a pro this weekend, close up shop and get on with it, because it only is going to get worse if things don't get better. And this is a game that they just need to win.
3: I'm sorry. That's probably the right answer, but I don't know how you can look past, is the offensive line going to suck again? And the better it plays, much like the more convenient you make it for me, the more appreciative I am, the better the offensive line plays, the better you're going to feel about this team. And I am very eager to see what the starting five will be in the Meadowlands. Will Aaron Banks play? If not, will Jagger Burton be the starting left guard?
1: What does your gut say is going to happen?
3: Much like 565 Analytics, I will be honest. If he's in there today, I may talk to him. But I don't want to get Jagger Burton in trouble, right? Because if he is going to be the starter, you know this from your own experience. You got to kind of. You got to be a little bit careful with how you answer questions.
1: Yeah, but you can read body language. You'll tell right away if he's up. And you can get him for more than a minute.
3: Well, as long as he's more more engaged with me than Devontae Wyatt.
1: Yeah, so, Jason, let me
3: I got to think he's the
1: question.
3: Guy. I'd be shocked if he's not.
1: Well, if Banks is healthy enough to go, they're going to go with him.
3: Of course. Right.
1: Well, that's, I don't know. Is that of course?
3: No, I'm saying if he's healthy enough to play, he plays. Matt LaFleur's been very clear on that. The question is, and you know, I know you and I may, I don't know if we see eye to eye on this or not, because I know you don't like the grass court specialist idea. But, and I'm not saying he should only play on grass.
1: $5.
3: No, I'm literally not saying he should only play on grass.
1: You know the deal.
3: No, the rule was if you say that, because then you're not going to, because you don't want to actually say it.
1: Well, then why do you say I'm not said?
3: Because I'm literally not going to say that he should only play on grass. But I am going to say that he should start the season on grass instead of the...
1: He's the Pete Sampras of offensive line play.
3: He's a hard... Okay. He's not a hard... Wait, who's the best hard court player? We know Nadal is on clay.
1: Djokovic is the greatest hard court player.
3: Okay, there you go. So don't Djokovic around and put him out there in the Meadowlands.
1: Jesse, before you ask this, this is an interesting question. Well, I wanted to ask this, but then you got into grass court tennis and everything else. Is the offensive line play, the performance last week, do you believe a one-game outlier, or do you think this is just going to be the lingering issue for this team all season?
3: I think the severity of the poor play is a one-game outlier. I think they are more functional than what they certainly showed in that game. Because remember, it was god-awful, horrendous at the end of the game, but it wasn't good before that either. So I think they will be serviceable against most defenses, but not good. And if they get some cohesion, and if, like, part of me wonders.
1: It's crazy to me that there's three options of playing left guard, and all of them are completely feasible for this weekend.
3: Yep. And by the way, there's also options at right guard if you're not happy with Monk. And you wanted to pull the plug there. I don't think they're going to pull the plug on him after one game.
1: No, they should give him some time. You have to let these, especially for a guy that has been there all throughout camp. You don't, with the difficult scenario that we talked about, you don't pull the plug. If you believe in enough of him to give him all those reps throughout camp and in the first game, you don't pull the, you let him grow into this job. And then you'll find out after 4 or 5 weeks if he's up to the task. Not after one game on the road. In the toughest environment, one of the toughest environments in football.
3: Amen. Preach. Good. Totally agree with you. I also want to see Jordan Morgan play better. I'm not saying. Never mind.
1: $5. Boy, you are a generous fella.
3: I told you $100. I told you I'd donate $100, and I think I'm pretty
1: close. Just wait, we're putting a cap? What are we?
4: No, it's like an iPass. Instead of paying the toll each time, he's just paying a flat fee for the year.
3: Yeah, there you go. Yeah. I like that.
1: I don't think that's how the iPass works. I think if I go to Chicago every day and I say, well, no, I'm only dropping $50 for the year. Well, no, I'm making a trip to Chicago every day. No, I said I'm only paying $50. Let me tell you something. I ain't going to Chicago every day.
3: I got
1: to
3: be honest.
1: Because I think they put a big old barricade.
3: I don't know how the iPass works. I don't have one. So maybe you're right. Next question.
4: Besides Jordan Love, which player, which I feel like you guys have already answered this, is the most important for the Packers having success on Sunday against the Jets?
3: I am saying Jordan Morgan. How's that sound?
1: Okay, that's better than saying what I'm not saying. This answer is easy for me, and it's going to end up being my Steinhoffler, more than likely.
3: Spoiler alert.
1: Here is what I would tell you. If I'm Matt LaFleur and Steno and Luke Butkus and everybody involved in the offensive game plan this week, when you have a performance like that and everybody coming at you and you have uncertainty, you get back to the basics and you say, all right, Jordan Love is a stud. We appreciate that. We need to give him better opportunities or he's going to get killed. Marshawn Lloyd's going to get 15 to 20 touches this week.
3: Ooh.
1: They need to run the football. He needs to get the opportunities to show and bust a couple. I'm guessing that Aaron Glenn and his staff are going to heat up Jordan Love and put a lot of pressure. And you know what? As a run blocking unit, you know what we love?
3: Going
1: when you
3: forward.
1: Want to show all that blitz and everything else, that's where you can gash folks. You want to get good movement in a run game? Our old offensive line coach used to always say, take them where they want to go. If they want to run into that A-gap, run them. And then you can bury people when they're moving. They're not trying to hold the point. They're trying to get in the backfield and be disruptive. Big play opportunities. I think Marshawn Lloyd is going to have opportunities to make some big plays. Now, he'll also have some plays where they get him. You're going to get got sometimes.
5: Punch your ticket to October baseball. Brewers.

0: Punch your ticket to October baseball. Brewers postseason tickets are on sale Wednesday, September 23rd. Seats will go fast, and you're going to want to be here for the run. Grab your Brewers postseason tickets on September 23rd.
1: Two at MetLife Stadium.
2: Oh, I remember that one.
1: Or in
2: that
1: New,
2: was at the old
1: in New
2: Giants
1: York,
2: Stadium.
1: I should say. In New
2: yeah.
1: York. Or New Jersey.
2: Ugh.
1: And the Packers.
2: Wayne Krabetz.
1: And the Packers avoid going 0-2 for the first time since 2006 when somebody here was on the team. If blank.
2: It's all because of the right tackle play.
3: This is easy. Yep. Don't give up big plays on defense. I think our defense is... I think last week, the fact that they put 39 up and everybody was like questioning defensively is just a stupid narrative. You didn't watch the game.
2: You're right.
3: You watched that game last week. Our defense played good ball.
2: Agreed.
3: Short field on a kick. Garbage penalties that I'm not going to get into anymore. It's over. I'm moving on. Page is turned. I'm not going to blame the refs regardless how bad they are this week. Well, that's not 100%. If they're just as bad, if not worse. But if this group, and I know Breece Hall is good, and you know Geno Smith is going to give you some opportunities, I would think this defense needs to create some turnovers. But if you don't give up big plays and force them to methodically move the football, your defense is going to have a hell of a day. And that, to me, is going to be the storyline. We're going to, all of the other stuff is going to be the O-line and the pressure and Jordan Love and Watson and Kraft. That's all what it is. Our defense needs to lead this group this week. We need to stifle and not allow them to make big plays. If you do that, I think you're going to come out on top.
2: The defense undeniably played well if you watch the game, and Tausch is right. Their five touchdowns that they gave up were the free play that LVN created, the short field after the 80-some-yard kickoff return, the two short fields late in the game after the Jordan Love turnovers after he was being mauled by that defense, and the three penalties that Tausch has made his opinion very clear on. So I for a team that gave up five touchdowns, it was certainly misleading. I would say that if they can stop the run, right? Because we like Braylon Allen around here and Breece Hall, and that's a productive running game. On Sunday against the Vikings, Jordan Mason was 15 for 59 and Aaron Jones was 12 for 40. So the two running backs were below 4 yards a carry. They both had a touchdown.
3: We can live with that all day.
2: But that's exactly what you want. And so if you do that and you force Geno Smith to do a lot of the heavy lifting, I like their chances. All right, those are our green and gold game preview topics. Tausch's topic is Hard Rock Casino Rockford.
3: Indeed, a premier entertainment destination just off of I-90 in Rockford, Illinois. 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And the Jesse Nelson Show, oh no, the Barry Alvarez Show. 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And I'm guessing you'll be able to roll some dice with Jelly if you want or play a little black. I don't know what Jelly's all got, but they got the slots. 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They got the sports book. And they got the great live entertainment with the Barry Alvarez Show on the 29th. 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
2: Is this really what we're doing next?
3: What?
2: Fact or crap?
1: Tausch asked
3: like
1: for it.
3: This is a new game, huh?
1: Don't you remember?
2: Fact or crap?
1: I don't know what to call it, but Tausch said he
2: fact
1: won.
2: Fact or fiction?
1: Tucker in Wausau was our Wildy and Tausch Trivia Tournament of Champions winner. He's the greatest
3: champion
1: of all time in Wildy and Tausch Trivia. 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
3: And he
1: their
3: listened
1: matchup,
3: and did it?
1: And we decide if they're fun.
3: Is he looking
1: fun
3: for a producer? Is he looking to be a producer?
1: Maybe.
2: Another unpaid role.
1: So
3: yeah,
1: he
3: tough.
1: Did it. So we're going to pay it off, and we'll see if we want to keep doing it all season long or not. But
2: can you
1: we'll
2: promise you will not fire him if this is crap?
3: No, I can't promise. Man, he's always got he's always got the championship in his belt.
2: He'll always
3: there's
2: have
3: some,
2: that.
3: There's some, because I put the thing out, least visited.

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0: Undervisited. 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Okay. We'll go to break. 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

0: we're going to hold off on whether this becomes a recurring segment based on Tausch's review of what we are temporarily calling fact or crap from Tucker and Wausau.
1: Can you guys still see the toilet or not? Is that still?
0: No.
1: Let me see. Yeah, no, you can.
0: We can if we go widescreen. Yeah.
2: Very nice.
1: All right.
0: But if you put your hand right there, no.
1: So should I go, if we think it's crap, do I go and should I flush?
2: Yeah, do the show in the...
1: Well, I'm not going to do it from the abode, but I'm saying if we think it's crap, do I go down and like... Beep?
0: Sure, you can go over and flush it. Sure, you're mobile.
2: Right. Yeah.
1: Flush it or flush it.
2: Actually, yeah.
0: Time now. Jesse, do you have special like AI generated music?
2: No, that's coming up later in the show. Don't you worry. Should this become a regular staple, as you know, we'll probably give it a little more production value.
0: Back to crap!
2: But until then, I did come up with some special music to use in the interim.
0: This joke. All right, let's hear it. Now, wait, is Tucker, like, joining us
2: for this
0: segment?
2: I've got it here.
0: He sends it to you, and then you
2: His people
0: read the
2: send
0: interpretive
2: it to my
0: vibe of it?
2: Yes. Would you like it in the form of a trivia question, or would you just like the facts stated?
1: Facts stated.
2: All right. The Green Bay Packers have been outscored in the fourth quarter 127-40 since the game against the Pittsburgh Steelers on Sunday Night Football last year.
1: Oof. Say it again.
2: The Green Bay Packers,
0: say it again now,
2: in 12 games have been outscored in the fourth quarter 127-40 since Sunday Night Football against the Steelers last October.
1: So I would say that fact is super interesting and the results on the field are crap. So can we have the rare double bubble of... that is a very telling fact. Now, there's different circumstances with these games, but you should not be outscored. If you're a championship team, you win the middle eight right at halftime, and you close up shop in games. And it's not a coincidence that the Green Bay Packers aren't champions, because you can't finish games like that. That stat will continue to reiterate the point that I think everybody nationally and a vast majority of fans think about the Matt LaFleur, Jordan Love era, especially recently. That's a bad analytical stat if you're a Green Bay Packer fan. Like, there's no getting around it.
0: It's almost as if a talking point should be finishing because of that kind of a statistic. Yeah, I didn't realize it was quite that severe. I think I saw in the six-game losing streak, and again, I will defer to Tucker on fact-finding, but it was something like 84-17 or something, like the fourth quarter and overtime. It is very lopsided. That is not a stat you'll find in the Packers' dope sheet press release. That is for certain.
1: Let me add this. So, Tucker, again, we're going to trust Tucker. Now, Jesse, I'm sure, does great fact-checking and is going to be on top of it.
0: For everyone except himself, yeah.
1: Ari Mirov on Twitter. Okay. I don't know how to pronounce it, if it's Ari, it's Ari.
0: I'm just guessing.
1: The Bills won last night. The Bills have won 32 consecutive games in which they held a lead at any point in the fourth quarter. 32 straight. We've lost. It feels like
0: they fired their coach.
1: It feels like we've lost 32 straight since we've had a lead in the fourth quarter. I know that part's not true, but the Buffalo Bills, 32 consecutive games in which they've held a lead at any point in the fourth quarter.
0: They close up shop.
1: He's citing the broadcast. The Bills have not won a championship, so let's, there's going to be comebacks and all of those things. But the essence is you can't continue to give games away. And the Green Bay Packers have found a way and different ways, fumbling a kick, penalties, whatever it is, of giving games away in the fourth quarter, and that has got to stop, and it's got to stop now.
0: That is a great stat. I would say for debut appearances.
1: It's really good by Tucker.
0: Somewhere between Trey Smack's debut and...
2: The numbers game.
0: The numbers game. Good reference. Tucker, pretty good. Do you think that'll change this week? If the Packers have a fourth quarter lead, will they hold it against the J-E-T-S Jets, Jets, Jets?
1: Yes.
0: I agree. We'll see if that ends up coming to fruition.
1: But what do we have to base it on? If you guys gave me the Brewers argument this week, well, what do you have to base it on? They've never been.
0: It's true.
1: So why are we basing this? It's because our expectations for the Packers are higher. My point was proven when I started the beginning of the week. We just proved it at the end of the week. Those are facts, too.
0: They are indeed. You know what's another fact?
1: Facts over feelings. Facts over feelings.
0: Well, you have good feelings and facts to back up your love of Outdoor Living Unlimited and their process on your backyard.
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0: 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So stick around. It's Wilde and Tausch.
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8: 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That includes Wilde and Tausch continuing until noon, the Rich Eisen Show from noon to 2, Kyle and Bruss from 2 to 4, and Molly and Jim from 4 until 6 tonight. But that's not all. College football, the Badgers have a home game tomorrow. Late morning kickoff hosting Eastern Michigan, final non-conference clash of the 2026 regular season. Kickoff's at 11:30. 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

0: 10 o'clock hour of Wilde and Tausch begins now. And it begins as we again get ready for Packers Jets, J-E-T-S, Jets, on Sunday from the Meadowlands in East Rutherford, New Jersey, and MetLife Stadium. Tausch, the Green Bay Packers in Sunday's season opening defeat in Minnesota. We spent a lot of time talking about their offensive line's performance. Running the football, Marshawn Lloyd, 13 carries, 37 yards. And 12 of those came on one carry. So on the other 12 attempts.
1: Too many lost yardage plays.
0: He managed.
1: Too many times guys in the backfield, and you know, he didn't even get started. So, yeah, it was an ugly performance, no doubt.
0: A net of 25 yards on the other 12 carries. Chris Brooks, 7 carries for 29 yards, 14 of which came on one carry. So the other 6 carries, he had a grand total of 15 yards. Those are some ugly numbers. 21 total carries, if you include one Jordan Love no gain on a quarterback sneak that failed. 21 carries, 66 yards, 3.1 yard average for the Packers. How much more important, or how much importance is there for them on Sunday to run the ball effectively and have their offensive line create some space for those two backs? Or maybe Caleb Johnson getting an opportunity in his second game with the Packers. He did not have a carry, but he did return a kickoff.
1: I think it's vital. Anytime you have a unit that is struggling to protect the quarterback, and again, we already went over kind of the whys and how that all played out, mm-hmm. and you want to build some confidence. Every offensive lineman I've ever known wants to run block. You get to move people. You're not playing defense. You're being offensive. And for an offensive lineman, that's what you're trying to do. So you want to move people. And that's a rhythm thing, too. My guess is that, the Jets are going to try to heat up Jordan Love. With no Josh Jacobs, I don't think they respect any part of the run game, and Marshawn Lloyd needs to get them to respect it. And the way to do that is by gashing them. I don't envision this being a 35 carry, averaging 4.5, and just bludgeoning. I don't think this is a bludgeoning group yet. Hopefully at some point they can be. This needs to be home run hitting. And sometimes you'll strike out. Last week we struck out too much and we didn't have any home runs. We had a double or two, the 12-yard runs. But if you're going to do that, you need to make them pay. And the positive about Marshawn Lloyd, he came out of the week healthy. He's going to be playing again, hopefully. And if he does, we're all raving about his speed and his explosiveness. What better way to do it than to have a big, long run? I would be surprised. I'd be disappointed if he doesn't have a couple of explosive runs. And by the way, I also think that screen game and some out of the backfield with your back, if you're going to bring everybody, you're going to be vulnerable. And the best way to do it, get the ball out, get your athletes the ball in space and make that team make tackles. You're going to be asking them to one-on-one cover people and also have to bring them down. And the Green Bay Packers have some guys that are going to be difficult to do that. And let's test them instead of us always having to do the test. Let's give them a test. It can't always just be, you need it. There's also some reciprocity here, and you have to make them pay. And I think the best way to do that is with the running game and the screen game.
0: So I am, I obviously want to see, after everything he's been through, Marshawn Lloyd have some success. At the same time, it can't be the little engine that could anymore. He has to be productive. And Jesse, tell folks what your interpretation was of this Matt LaFleur answer when asked about Marshawn Lloyd. And then we'll play it and see if the good people of the YouTube comments, or as you like to call them, dwellers, agree with you.
2: I thought it sounded like Matt LaFleur didn't know what he was supposed to say. Like he was making it up as he was going.
1: No, none of us know anything about that, do we?
2: And as someone who has made up things on the fly because he doesn't know what else to say in the moment, I feel like I've got a good knack for this kind of thing. Yeah.
0: All right, let's hear it. Let's hear if Jesse's ears are right.
3: He did a good job. And it's something to build on. And I think we've been building, I would say, throughout the course of the offseason, throughout training camp, into those preseason games, and now we're here. So hopefully we can just continue to build him up. And I think he's shown a lot of confidence that he's able to do it, and that gives me confidence.
0: It's a bit of a word salad, isn't it?
1: Yeah, but I mean, what do you want him to say?
2: No, I get it. Anything about football that would say why, like, Marshawn Lloyd is going to be good?
1: Like, all right, Jesse, you be Matt LaFleur. How do you want him to answer that question?
2: Ask me the question.
1: What do you think about Marshawn Lloyd?
2: Well, I think our offensive line didn't give him a lot of great opportunities last week.
1: So O-line sucks.
2: Yeah, if we're able to...
1: Great. Tell me more about that.
2: We've checked the tape. We've talked about some of the struggles we had up front. It's obvious, you know, Jordan was having some issues in the backfield last week. I think if we're able to button up that unit up front, it should open up more opportunities for Marshawn to show the explosiveness that he showed us during training camp.
1: Matt, why are you talking so fast?
2: Because I don't want to be here like Devontae Wyatt.
0: Hey!
1: I think what he's saying, I didn't think it's as egregious as, I mean, there comes a point where these coaches, they just want to be done, and they don't want to have to, you know, they want to say something positive without glazing, because obviously nothing last week in the run game was glaze worthy. So I kind of get where Matt LaFleur is coming from on that. I'm not going to chastise him like Jesse did. I think he's just answering the question. And then he did ramble, and that's where he started getting into preseason and OTA. Like, okay, yep, that's all great. And then I think he finally was like, you know what, man, let's just end this and be done. So I don't think it was anything at Marshawn. The bottom line is, I think he's excited about Marshawn Lloyd, that he stayed healthy. But now he, just like Jason just said, I think you want to see more. It can't just be, thank goodness you're a warm, able-bodied player. Like, you have to go out and play. And you need to perform. He is getting a great opportunity here to really erase 2 years of really disappointment from an injury standpoint. That can just be a side note in the story of Marshawn Lloyd if he can start popping. And he has the big play capability. He can do it, but you got to get him there. And last week, I don't think he got a real fair shot because he was in the backfield having to stop his feet way too many times, and that has to change this weekend.
0: If Matt LaFleur called the show and we didn't play the Matt game that we so spectacularly poorly played in his first appearance, and he said, hey, Tausch, what do you think I should do at running back? I don't feel like last week was all of the offensive line's fault. You know, when I looked at the film, you know, there were some spots where we could have gotten more yardage. Do you think I should do the same kind of load sharing between Marshawn Lloyd and Chris Brooks? Or do you think I should see what Caleb Johnson has, even though he hasn't had time on task in the system for a long time? What would you tell him? Because I'm intrigued by, I want to see this talk that, you know, fresh start, and he was in, you know, basically a Xeroxed but pared down system of the Matt LaFleur system when he was in Iowa playing for Tim Lester, who's a former Packers assistant. Like, I kind of want to see what he's got. What would you tell Matt?
1: I want to see Marshawn Lloyd get the brunt of it. I want to see him go.
0: Okay.
1: Yeah, Caleb Johnson, at some point, yeah, you can throw him out there, but you've been wanting him to stay healthy. I want to give him the workload. You know, Chris Brooks, what did he call him? A blanket? A security blanket?
0: Yeah, security blanket. Yep.
1: Yeah, that's cute on a Friday night.
0: He didn't play
1: night
0: great
1: cold
0: in protection either.
1: No, that's the first thing we got to get rectified, is somebody that you can trust back there. Mm-hmm. But you believe in Marshawn Lloyd, he's healthy. I want to see it. And until it's proven that he can't do it, I want to see, give him the brunt of the carries. Let him get some confidence. And I know from a player's standpoint, when a coach comes up to you and said, we believe in you, we're going to let you go, we want to see you do your thing, that's a powerful thing. Mm-hmm. And I would just go into Marshawn Lloyd and I'd say, listen, this week, or we're struggling a little bit, we're going. And we're going to give you some touches, and we're going to let you eat. And I hope he's Ezekiel Elliott in it and shoveling, wanting more. I want to see him in a bell cow role to see if he can handle it. And if things happen, he gets injured, so be it. That's life in the NFL. But you drafted him. You believe in him. You've kept him. Let him eat. And I think this is a week that is prime for him to have a full belly when he gets back on that flight back from New Jersey.
0: Yeah, I think there's nothing that they would like better than to see him be super productive and get more opportunities and see what he can do. That may influence.
1: You have to kind of jump in, Jason. I don't think this is a case where, oh, you platoon and you do all this. Like, it's pretty obvious to me. Chris Brooks is a nice player that they're okay with, right? They're all right.
0: So how do you do that? How do you do that though? It's a really good point, Tosh. I agree with you. But how do you do that with a guy that has that much injury history and you're leery of doing that with him?
1: You're not worried about Jason at this point. The injury history is over. Like, it's done. You got to go let him play. And this is always the hard part from the outside of, well, we don't know what he can do. Well, you see him in practice. You believe in him enough that you've kept him around. Now you have to let him go see if he's up to the task. And Ryan Grant, Amon Green fumbled and Seattle didn't even want him anymore. And then he came in and he worked and earned. You could have said the same thing. Well, we can't. I don't know. Can Amon hold on to the football? Can he do this? Yeah. He can go for 1,900 yards in a season. These guys aren't the household names until they become it. Josh Jacobs was one of the rare guys. He jumped right from the gun and he's boom. You have to give the opportunity and you have to trust your guys. And that's a hard thing to do, especially when you're struggling. You got to give them the opportunity. Lane Taylor, good example.
0: Right.
1: They said, you know what, Josh Sitton, whatever ended up happening, happened. Here you go, Lane. And Lane grabbed the spot and played well. He was a guy that bounced around. At some point, guys have to either be ready or they're not. Marshawn Lloyd, it's time. Let's see what he's got. And I think we're going to be pleasantly surprised.
0: Well, sounds to me like you're suggesting that they should dream fearlessly while they're also insuring carefully with American Family Insurance.
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14: Back to school season means backpacks, schedules, and busy mornings. 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What happens when school germs start spreading and someone gets sick? Joining us now is Dr. Peter McCullough with some smart ways to be prepared before the school year begins. So, Doctor, back to school is exciting, but it also seems to be the time of year that families start getting sick again. Why does this season hit so many households?
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0: That things did not go great on the Prize Picks front for you last week. Is that right, Tausch?
1: That is true, yes.
0: And we were pretty much in lockstep as a trio in our selections last week.
1: Jesse was against us. Let the record show
2: I felt otherwise. You guys convinced me to hop on the losing train.
0: Yeah. Okay, well. Well, Mr. Conductor, we turn over the train to you for our Prize Picks of the Week.
3: Toot, toot!
0: All aboard! Is the sound that your train would make.
2: Let's win some money. Real projections over on the Prize Picks app. We can use code WI to sign up. I went with some different categories this week because we had some bad luck last week. So we're mixing it up this week a little bit here. Week two. Jordan Love, more or less than 33 passing attempts.
0: What?
2: Passing less. Attempts. That's what I thought.
1: Yeah, less.
2: That's all right. See, we're feeling good here. Jason?
0: I'm gonna get on either, I guess it could be the losing train, if I'm wrong. But we're all about letting Jordan cook. We're cooking. Even if he's under siege, we're cooking. I don't think he's going to have significantly more. I'm not saying he's going to have a lot more than 33 attempts, but I am saying he will have more than 33 attempts.
2: He had 42 last week in the losing effort against Minnesota. I think a lot of those came late, though, trying to come back late. Garrett Wilson of the New York Jets.
0: Wilson!
2: Nice. More or less than 0.5 touchdowns. Does Garrett Wilson score a touchdown against the Packers?
1: No. I'm going to say no. Less.
2: Why? I thought yes because I don't like our secondary shutting him down.
1: I like our safeties. I don't know. Who else are, you know, obviously they're going to try to run the football. Geno, I believe, I hope you have Geno Smith 0.5 interceptions. I think he's going to throw at least one. Who else do we have to worry about? I know they run 5 tight ends and 6 tight ends.
0: Yeah, that's fun.
1: You know, they got the most tight ends in the history of the league. What else am I worried about if I'm JG, as we call him?
2: Breece Hall is kind of a dual threat.
0: They had a 0-5 personnel grouping with 5 tight ends on the field at once. Like Mike McCarthy, who used to love a good a 4 tight end set, would have
1: 3 fullbacks.
0: Yeah. What did Justin Jefferson do last week? Justin Jefferson finished 8 catches for 92 yards. And 2 touchdowns, which is it's a very good stat line. Except for the fact that a 39-yard touchdown that should have never, ever, ever, ever, ever happened, right? What are you doing, LVM?
1: Bad football.
0: Yeah.
1: So bad ball.
0: That's a play that should have never occurred. Now, does that mean that they might not have thrown
1: It still counts.
0: I understand. But I didn't think their secondary, like, look, Keyshawn Nixon had a terrific game. He did allow 3 third down completions to Justin Jefferson. But again, you're at corner, you're not pitching a perfect game against anybody, much less are you pitching one against Jay Jettis. So I thought they did a fine job, a totally respectable job against him. Now, Carson Wentz was playing quarterback most of the time, so that's also a factor. But
1: yeah. This is the problem when a game gets away like that. The narrative shifts.
0: Yes!
1: The Packers defense, they gave up 185 yards passing.
0: Yeah.
1: Like, yep. That's
0: 151.
1: That's 151?
0: Yeah.
1: The defense.
0: And then minus the 19 sack yards.
1: The defense made the dumb mistake before the half. And then everything else is pretty much accounted for by crap refereeing and by the special teams play. Like, that's how they scored as many points as they did. And again, nobody cares. The results are what they are. But defensively, I'm just not as concerned as maybe other people are.
0: 239 net yards for the Vikings. 107 on the ground, 132 net passing yards through the air. Again, I understand Carson Wentz ain't exactly, but I don't know what Geno Smith is at this point either. I'm saying no. I'm saying Garrett Wilson doesn't get in the end zone.
2: All right, I'm outvoted on that one. How about this one? Christian Watson, touchdown or not in this game on Sunday?
1: He's a tutter getter.
2: Yeah?
1: He's a tutter getter.
0: He's a tutter getter.
1: See, well, he had two last
0: like
1: week,
0: an utter
1: right?
0: tugger?
2: See Watt, the tutter getter.
1: Him and Kraft, I think, are going to be your tutter getters. I'm going to say yes. I think that he will.
0: He had two last week. He's on pace for 34 touchdowns.
2: Oh, good pace.
1: Okay. It's a really good pace.
0: I'm going to say no. I'm going to say Tucker Kraft's going to have two touchdowns instead.
2: Speaking of Tucker Kraft, he was targeted 6 times last week, more or less than 5 receiver targets this week. This feels easy.
1: Targets?
2: Yeah. They just got to throw to him 5 times. To me, feels like an easy one to say yes, more than 5 targets for Tucker Kraft.
1: Yeah, yes. But now I'm starting to think, all right, he's got a touchdown to Watson. He's only throwing 33 passes. I got to start rethinking my math here. But Tucker Kraft, I don't think they got him as involved, especially on quick throws last week. I just think he should be more involved.
0: I agree. How many targets did Matthew Golden have? 12? Did that feel like too many?
1: He had that many targets last week?
2: Matthew Golden was
1: way too many.
2: Matthew Golden was targeted 12 times. He had 6 catches for 95 yards.
1: That's too many.
0: That's a good stat line. 6 for 95.
1: It's a good day.
0: Yeah. I'm going to go more. I'm with you on that.
2: And last one, Daniel Whelan makes an appearance on Prize Picks.
0: What?
2: More or less than 4 punts for Daniel Whelan in the game on Sunday. I'm saying less because LaFleur is going to want to be aggressive and go for it on 4th downs and score a bunch.
0: Take points off the board.
2: Yeah, he's not going to punt. So I'm going to say less than 4 punts. Who's with me?
1: Love less on this. I agree. That's a lot of punts, and especially when you think the Packers had a couple of games last year, they didn't punt at all. The only thing that worries me about that is I think this is going to be a little sloggier of a game. So if you do that, you're going to be a field position game. But 4 is a lot of punts in a football game. I'm going to go less, though. I like that.
0: I'm with you. I'm going to go less as well. Daniel Whelan had one of the worst punts of his career in the game, by the way.
1: That was good.
0: Like, he's a very, very good punter. Like, he has really grown into a terrific punter. That was not a terrific punt by him. He just, and untimely as well. All right, do you have one more, Jesse, or is that it?
2: Well, if Tausch doesn't like the Garrett Wilson one, then if we have to go to Geno Smith interceptions, that's the only other.
0: Ooh,
2: we have to get a jet.
1: Yeah, I love that one.
2: Have to get a jet one in there. And Moore has the little ghoul on it.
0: Love the ghoul.
2: So Prize Picks is saying it's less likely that Razzle Geno
0: ghoul.
2: Throws an interception. So that would be some extra cash coming your way if you're right on that one.
1: I am, right after we get done with this segment, I'm logging in and I am rocking that one. Like, I feel I'll be shocked if he doesn't throw at least one pick. Now, whether or not they throw a flag and they bring it back because they got some quote-unquote holding penalty on Xavier McKinney, that I can't control. You know?
2: So we like Kraft targets, Whelan less punts, and Geno Smith to throw a pick. That's what we really like.
1: I don't love the Whelan.
0: I think we
1: got to
0: be careful here.
1: As much as you two do.
0: I got to be careful.
1: I
0: need to interject. Thanks to Dave. We're talking about how the weather's going to affect the Badgers game. I think that weather is going to be fast approaching the New York metro area. And I think it calls for a rainy Sunday. That could lead to more punts. That could tamp down some of these numbers. So you might want to consider that before you lock in.
1: I'm not touching Whelan. I'm not going to touch the punting part.
2: So Kraft,
1: I'm with you.
2: Kraft and Geno.
0: Just just for JK Badger fan, fewer, not less. I am a big believer in the word fewer. That's not how Prize Picks does it, though, Tausch. They go more or less. That's it's their more tagline. Or less. That's what Marshawn Lynch tells us.
1: On 2 to 6 players, more or less. 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
2: you gotta stay up. 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
0: It is time for our Steinhoffel Sleepers of the Week, presented by our great partners at Steinhoffels. 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
1: I have. And now, who texted in about the weather? Is that Ron?
0: It was Dave in the YouTube comments.
1: Dave in the YouTube comments, and I should have thought of this, the weather moving east over towards Rutherford.
0: Indeed.
1: They're going to continue. I just always remember when I played, we'd have a bad performance, especially if the O-line did, and they would come back, and it was always the same thing. Back to basics. Running the football, paring down the game plan. People are blitzing us. All right, we are going to line up. We're going to make it very difficult for them to disguise things. We're going to line up. We're going to punch you in the mouth, and we're going to run the football. And I know Josh Jacobs isn't going to be available. We don't necessarily know what it's going to look like, but I thought Marshawn Lloyd, he didn't get a lot of great opportunities last week because of all of the penetration in the backfield. He showed the burst. He had the one long run. I think we're going to see more of that. I think they are going to lean on him. It's time to let him eat.
0: Lean on me.
1: It's time to say, I know you've had injuries, but we got to see what we got. And I think we're going to like to see what we got in him. I think he has a big day, and that's why he is going to be. I'm going to look right in that camera. Am I Steinhoffel Sleeper of the Week?
0: What the heck was that?
4: We basically just got your goatee in
1: your
4: mouth.
1: Yeah.
0: Thanks.
1: You're a goatee.
0: Good one. Gotta get rid of this cold sore so I can shave. This makes me look very old with all this gray in my beard.
1: That's been like a 3-week cold sore. That thing has been lingering.
0: It did not heal. It had been a long time since I'd had one. I was, stressed out. I did wear makeup on TV to try and cover it up for our viewers' sake. But not on this show. Jesse, who you got?
5: So during the first half of last week's game, I was handling my Wisconsin.
6: Punch your ticket to October baseball. Brewers postseason tickets are on sale Wednesday, September 23rd. Seats will go fast, and you're going to want to be here for the run.

0: Punch your ticket to October baseball. Brewers postseason tickets are on sale Wednesday, September 23rd. Seats will go fast, and you're going to want to be here for the run. Grab your Brewers postseason tickets on September 23rd.
1: Seeing how Tucker Kraft lit up when he had a big play downfield, had a big chance to go and score, I like what Jonnu Smith kind of brought to this last week and how involved he was. So I'm going to pick Jonnu Smith, who I forgot was on the team last week, as my week two Steinhoffel sleeper of the week.
2: And now that you know he exists, it's a great choice. All right, a couple of updates from Matt LaFleur, which will influence my Steinhoffel Sleeper of the Week selection. First of all, Matt LaFleur says Aaron Banks had a good practice yesterday.
3: That's good.
2: But that he still isn't ready to say that he will play on Sunday. But I'm not going to pick an offensive lineman as my Steinhoffel Sleeper of the Week. Next.
1: Be curious to see how Chatty would judge that.
2: Lucas Van Ness and Javon Hargrave are still working through the concussion protocol. Mm. Now, LVN was out there earlier this week. So he was at least participating in some form. We'll see if that's the case again today or if he maybe had some sort of setback. Javon Hargrave has not reached the point where you're allowed to practice with the concussion to go through the exertion part of the program. So early returns, and this is not a guarantee, would be that it seems Lucas Van Ness is farther ahead than Javon Hargrave is. For that reason, and because he was so nice to give me those 59 seconds of quotes, I will select Devontae Wyatt as my Steinhoffel Sleeper of the Week and see how he fares after his... if he's as quick to the quarterback as he was to get done with that interview, I'm winning this week. There's no doubt about it.
3: Touche.
2: That was really funny, and I really enjoyed your analysis of that when the quote was done. He was definitely, I did not realize it in real time, but listening back, he was not real excited about that. Thank you very much.
3: He was a deucer before you even opened your mouth.
2: Indeed.
3: Yeah.
2: All right.
3: That was a deucer.
2: So those are our Steinhoffel Sleepers of the Week. You can share yours. Jesse will post those on our social media channels, and you can share yours as well. Now, Tausch, you're going to step away here while we play some trivia. You got some stuff going on
1: see
2: there.
1: See if you can extend that checkout time or what?
2: Flush that toilet.
3: Yeah, I'm going to go see if I can get an extra 20 minutes. Yeah, exactly.
2: All right, we're going to play trivia. Jesse, do we have to play double trivia today, or do we just have single trivia?
1: We do not.
2: Are we caught up?
1: No, we are good. So we played double trivia on Wednesday with geography trivia. So today is simply one edition of Wildy and Tausch Trivia presented by Cousin Subs.
2: And that category would be?
1: J-E-T-S, Jets,
2: Jets, Jets, Jets.
1: You got it. Questions about the New York football Jets being the opponent here in week two.
2: Okay. And what caller would you like?
1: Caller number 17. The Brewers lost, or the Brewers, oh my God. The Packers lost by 17 points last week to the Minnesota Vikings.
2: All right. Caller 17 right now, 844-770-3776, 844-770-3776. Caller 17 plays trivia. Coming up next, it's Wildy and Tausch.
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0: Can I just say that it is not a lot of time that that delay is, but in radio time, it feels like an eternity. Like, it's like Stairmaster time. It just goes by so slowly. Am I wrong?
2: I have shared with everybody that I can that our computer has been giving us glitches for multiple weeks. I don't know what else I can do. I feel powerless.
0: Powerless. It's a song by Matt Carney. Let's welcome in our contestants. It is Ryan, the produce guy. I still disagree that when you think of produce, you think of lettuce. But he's the produce guy. So he gets the final say. Ryan, good morning. How are you, buddy?
4: Oh, I'm good. How y'all doing today?
0: Again, lettuce. No. Maybe I just don't eat enough lettuce. All right, here we go. J-E-T-S. Jets. Ooh. Question number one is this. One of the greatest bloopers in NFL history, former Jets quarterback Mark Sanchez notoriously for something else now in Indianapolis during the combine. Notoriously surrendered a touchdown to the New England Patriots on Thanksgiving night on a play known by what name? Was it the butt fumble, the kick six, or the styling, sliding, jet flying, bandwagon riding, ball popping, flopping, and dropping play of the year?
4: Woo! Oh my God. That's the butt fumble.
0: Indeed it is. If I never have to do another Ric Flair imitation.
2: That was good to bring that one back for one time only. I miss your Ric Flair reads.
0: Yeah, it was a styling, sliding, jet flying, bandwagon riding. All right, question two, Ryan, is this.
4: Yeah.
0: Which of these NFL quarterbacks did not help the Seattle Seahawks reach the playoffs after originally being drafted by the New York Jets? This is a really good question, Jesse. Kudos to you. All right. Which one of these did not help the Seahawks to the playoffs as an ex-Jet? Is it Sam Darnold, Geno Smith, or Zach Wilson?
4: Zach Wilson?
0: Geno Smith did it. Sam Darnold did it. Now Geno Smith is back with the Jets. Like, huh?
2: Yeah.
0: It's full circle.
2: Geno's had a heck of a career.
0: He's had a heck of a journey. I don't know if he's had a heck of a career.
2: Talk about a late bloomer.
0: All right. And question number three.
4: Bloomin' onion.
0: Good one. I like it. Yeah. Those are good.
2: Ryan, you are in for a special treat today that you didn't know you were signing up for.
0: Kind of wish Tausch was still here to do this question.
2: We'll see if he has to check out or if he's back for the 11 o'clock hour.
0: Well,
4: yeah, I think I got rainbow carrot for him, too.
0: Just to be clear, I have now been delivered an unexpected Ric Flair thing, and now I've got this. Yar! Shiver me timbers! Happy early National Talk Like a Pirate Day! Celebrated tomorrow, September 19th.
2: Yar! Happy early celebration to you too, Captain Wildy. Ryan the produce guy, set sail. Are you ready for National Talk Like a Pirate Day tomorrow?
5: Why, certainly I am there, Sonny.
2: Yar!
0: Wow.
2: Sonny.
0: I don't know about the sunny part. Jesse, do you have a joke that you want to get in at some point, too? Because that's what you usually do when you're in fire mode.
2: I'll ask it at the end. Yar.
0: All right, well, thanks for interrupting my pirate, because now I got to get it back.
2: Ye be welcome.
0: Ahoy! Which? Which at which? What? Is that a typo there by Captain Nelson?
2: Arr, it's at which. I was just excited about the pirate concept.
0: At which SEC university did former Packers and current Jets linebacker Kingsley Enagbare play college football? Was it at South Carolina, Georgia, or Arkansas?
4: Oh, if he played for the Packers, I'm going to guess Georgia because they love to draft those guys.
0: He did play for the Packers. However, he did not play for Georgia. He's a farmer. South Carolina Gamecock. And he had a sack in the first game. So another guy that they maybe could have used on their roster, but they let him walk. 1 year, $10 million deal with the Jets. All right, so, Ryan, you are 2 for 3. That means you've got 3 of the possible 4 right entries. Jesse, did you have a joke before you pulled the winner?
2: Yar, before we draw our drawing, Ryan, I did have one more question for you, if you don't mind.
4: I don't mind there, Jesse.
0: Sonny.
2: Why do pirates love yoga?
4: Yoga?
2: Yar, why do pirates love yoga?
4: Narrow idea.
2: They love exhaling. Yar. Because it's about your breathing techniques.
4: Oh, my God.
0: In the pantheon of great pirate jokes.
2: Well, I can't just retread all the good ones, Jason. Sometimes you got to go to the bottom of the well.
0: That was terrible.
4: I can't tell any of my jokes because they're R-rated.
0: Nice.
2: Ryan, game to play.
0: That one. Walk the plank for that one. All right, Jesse, you're going to pull this week's winner right now.
2: Indeed I am, and because we lost Tausch for the segment, I'm not putting myself on video, but just know that everything's going according to the rules.
0: Wait, if you put yourself on video, would it be the 3-shot, and then we might get him in the bathroom?
2: See, it's his finger turning off his video as he left his room. Yeah.
0: Okay.
2: So this is, if you really wanted it, here we are, I suppose. A lot of chips in here. Let's see if Ryan's the lucky winner this week. He is not. Sorry,
4: right,
2: Ryan.
4: Out it.
2: You lose.
0: Yar. Yar, a loser.
2: Congratulations.
4: Loser.
2: All right, shut up, Ryan. Congratulations to Kevin in Milwaukee. Mailman Kevin. Yar, he be sailing the high seas to deliver all the mail in the packages. And he be the winner of the Cousin Subs gift card this week. Ahoy, Mailman Kevin.
0: All right, Ryan.
4: Later, y'all.
0: Have a great day in the produce section.
4: I'm going to make a delivery right now anyway.
0: All right. Thanks. Good timing. Goodbye. Good luck with your lettuce and stuff. That was fun. I'm glad we got some ahoy matey action in there.
2: We got to the pirates after all.
0: Yeah, it was a little bit of a force. It's not even today. But
2: what are the odds we can get Tausch and LePay to do talk like a pirate time during tomorrow's broadcast?
0: I don't know. Talk to your dad. See what he says. Before we get to the 11 o'clock hour, I want to remind you, and as I tell you all the time, I hope you never have to make the call. 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
2: I have good news. It looks like Tausch will be back for the 11 o'clock hour after
0: all. Yar! Tauschy makes his triumphant return. We get to the 11 o'clock hour and Tausch's reappearance, and we'll kick it off with the weekend preview. That's next. It's Wildy and Tausch.
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9: 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The Green Bay Packers and the New York Jets, a must win for the green and gold. Week two of the NFL season, and the Packers kick it off Sunday at noon, nationally televised on Fox. Packers listed as 3.5-point favorites for Sunday's game, despite falling with a fourth-quarter collapse of the Minnesota Vikings in week one. Plenty to get you set for the game, including more continuing on Wilde and Tausch until noon here on 100.5 ESPN, the ESPN Wisconsin app, and the ESPN Madison YouTube channel. The Rich Eisen Show, Kyle and Brust, Molly and Jim all continuing all day long. Continuing the countdown to kickoff for Packers Jets on Sunday as well. Green Bay game day Sunday morning takes you up to kickoff right here on ESPN Wisconsin. And immediately after the game, Green Bay game night with Homer and Tausch and Jason Wilde and Gary Ellerson and you, the fans, reacting to the game. Make sure you tune into that as well for post-game reaction on Sunday afternoon immediately after the final whistle. Wisconsin hosts Eastern Michigan tomorrow, 11:30 a.m. kickoff. Brewers are in Baltimore visiting the Orioles this weekend.
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0: 7 o'clock hour of Wilde and Tausch. Tausch returns. Got a lot lined up here in the 11 o'clock hour, but it all begins with the weekend preview.
1: That it does, gentlemen. Big sports weekend, including a lot of fun football matchups for us to dive into. Besides Packers and Jets on Sunday at noon, which of these games is most intriguing to you? We begin with the college slate and one of the games of the year circled in college football. Saturday night.
2: Wisconsin, Eastern Michigan.
1: Not that one.
0: In the rain.
1: We all know we'll be watching that one already, so we're not going to include that
0: one. I'm
1: going
0: to be listening.
1: Because that's an obvious pick.
0: I'm going to be listening.
1: Listening to Tausch LePlay because it's on Peacock, correct? 7th-ranked LSU and 8th-ranked Ole Miss. Lane Kiffin's return to Ole Miss. 6:30 Saturday night on ABC. A lot of drama leading into this. You say pass?
0: Yeah. I don't care about the Lane Kiffin Bowl. I don't care about the Lane Kiffin Bowl.
2: Why don't you? It's Jason, it's a story that is like the biggest story, and you're all about stories.
1: You're Mr. Story. It's the biggest story.
2: So how could you not have any interest in it?
0: Because of the game that's on at the very same time on ESPN 2.
1: On ESPN 2, also a 6:30 kickoff, 24th-ranked Oklahoma hosting New Mexico. The 2-0 Lobos, coached by Tausch's former team. I forget how this works. How do you know Jason Eck?
2: Yes, okay. He's a former teammate.
0: One of his best friends, really good football coach.
1: Well, I knew you guys were friends. I wasn't sure if you had played together or if it was like you just gotten to know each other over the years.
2: We've only been doing this show 8 years. He's been on the show 3 times, but you don't know. Yeah, that's fair. Okay.
0: Getting to know you.
1: He's
0: getting to know all about
2: his
0: you.
2: Press, I'll tell you what, Coach X press conferences are must-see. Yeah. He's got, I don't know where he's... He's trying to keep up analogy-wise. You know, he's talking about fast food and steakhouses and not having money to pay for the all this other stuff. But this is one of those games for him that, you know, even if they don't win, obviously they're huge dogs.
0: Yeah.
2: You just got a feeling he's going to show up in a big way.
0: Yeah. Let's go. What am I supposed to do when I do the little Lobo thing? What's the sound I make?
1: Oh, yeah, bows up.
2: Bows up.
0: Woo! Woo! Woo! Yeah, there you go. Let's go.
2: That game is at 6:30 on Saturday.
1: Yeah, it's a primetime one in Norman.
2: For as much as I want to give Jason grief, I will 100. And this game, since Lane Kiffin left last year, we all knew this was going to be the game of the year, at least up to this point. And I have to totally rescind my what the hell's wrong with Jason commentary, because I'll be watching the Lobos bows up on. And Oklahoma's offense didn't look that great last week against Michigan.
1: Tausch, I know you don't pay attention to such things, and this is not intended for you. You can remove yourself from the conversation. New Mexico is a 21.5-point underdog in this game in Norman on Saturday night. If New Mexico wins, that basically guarantees Coach X going to have a Power 4 job next year, right?
0: We're just taking it one game at a time.
1: Yeah, I'm sure. All right. The NFL slate on Sunday.
0: I've got one lined up for him, though.
1: I included.
2: Hey, Jesse, I'm going to jump back in the conversation. This is all about Bears-Vikings, man.
1: Get to Bears-Vikings yet.
2: I understand, but I want to preemptively attack this because that game is going to tell us a lot. And it's still early, I know.
0: You're right.
2: Mm-hmm. But that game is... I normally have no clue who's playing outside of the Packers, and then you'll tell me, and I'll say, oh, yeah, that's intriguing. Oh, yeah, that'll be interesting. I was super intrigued by last night's game. I am super intrigued this week because of how Minnesota played us, how they're going to attack Caleb, where the Bears are at. Mm-hmm. If the Bears hammer the Vikings this week, I probably need to rethink my entire offseason commentary. And if they don't, I'm going to stamp it, Tausch was right. That's where I'm at with this game. So that game, I don't care who else is playing, if I'm being honest. That would be the
1: Packers
2: game
1: and the Jets. It's on at the same time on the same channel nationally as Packers Jets, so you will not be able to watch it unless you got
2: just
1: the YouTube
2: TV.
1: That
2: game is a noon game?
1: It is a noon game on Fox, just like Packers
2: Jets.
1: Like
2: the Vikings Bears is a noon game?
1: You will not be able to watch that game on basic TV.
2: We gotta get Kelly Callback programming.
1: That's CBS. This is Fox. So I don't think that's going to do you any good.
0: Just to recap the weekend preview thus far. Tausch, oh, got to watch the Lane Kiffin Bowl. Oh, wait.
1: I'm not.
0: Bows up. I got to watch Vikings Bears. Got to watch them. Oh, the Packers are on at the same time?
1: Oh, wait,
0: what?
1: I'm not.
2: Is it crazy for me to say that the NFL needs to start flexing its games in week two?
0: No, it's not. No.
2: What is the Sunday night game? And there's no way it's better
1: than
2: this game.
1: Well, let me tell you about the rest of the slate, Tausch. So at the same time as Packers-Jets, of course, you do have Vikings-Bears, which we will not be able to watch on Fox. Steelers-Patriots is going on over on CBS. That's Aaron Rodgers and Mike McCarthy.
0: Let's go, Mike.
1: Your 325 game of the week on Fox, Commanders at Cowboys. The Commanders getting the 325 slot back-to-back weeks to start the season. Interesting decision there. Your Sunday night football game, Daniel Jones and the Indianapolis Colts visiting Patrick Mahomes and the Kansas City Chiefs.
2: Oh, my God. That's shame. The NFL is genius. This is not genius.
3: Except when it isn't.
2: Yeah.
1: On Sunday night, maybe they didn't want to put a good game on Sunday Night Football on NBC because Brewers-Orioles, your season finale on Sunday Night Baseball, exclusively on Peacock.
3: Robin Yount can hit two home runs to lead the Brewers to the playoffs.
2: Just wait a second. Sunday Night Baseball is on Peacock?
1: Yeah.
2: When did Joe Morgan and John Miller stop doing ESPN Sunday Night Baseball?
1: All right, so it's not on ESPN. John Miller and Joe Morgan have not done it for a long
2: time.
1: Those
2: guys were so good.
1: Joe Morgan. Yeah,
0: Joe Morgan's dead.
1: Yeah, R.I.P. Joe Morgan.
2: Are you sure?
1: Yes.
0: Yes. Because I like Joe Morgan was great as an analyst.
2: Yes,
0: great second baseman in the 70s and... But great.
1: Those
0: animals.
1: Two guys were Sunday Night Baseball.
2: Is John Miller alive yet?
1: He is still with us, yes.
2: Okay.
1: Still doing some Giants games out west. So this year, Sunday Night Baseball moved to NBC, but it's been exclusively on Peacock. When there are conflicts like the NBA playoffs or Sunday Night Football, they go exclusively Peacock. And Brewers-Orioles is the season finale of Sunday Night Baseball.
2: So you can't even watch the game.
0: Well, you could if you had Peacock.
2: No,
1: theoretically, if the Brewers are going for a sweep of the Orioles, the Brewers would be going for a franchise record 98th win this season, and it would be exclusively on Peacock.
0: Wait a minute. So we're not getting to 100
1: Sunday
0: wins?
1: Sunday night. No, next week. They got all next week to get to 100 wins.
0: Oh, yeah. It's the season finale of the
1: next Sunday. Everybody plays at 2 o'clock in the afternoon next Sunday.
2: So. When did I miss that ESPN doesn't have baseball anymore?
1: No, they have baseball, just not Sunday Night Baseball. That's been
2: on
1: NBC.
2: But that was the deal.
0: NBC's got a whole Sunday Night lineup. They've got Sunday Night Baseball.
2: That's a great little musical entry. How does that go again?
0: It's so great, I can't remember how it goes.
1: The NBC
2: baseball? Joe Morgan and Johnny Miller.
0: Wind chimes.
2: That was great. Yeah, it had a wind chime feel to it.
0: Sunday Night Baseball, Sunday Night Football, and Sunday Night NBA Basketball, right? That's like their part of their shtick.
1: Yeah, NBC has Sunday Night Sports. That's their thing. Yep.
0: Okay.
1: This has been a very enlightening weekend preview.
0: Especially for Tausch, who was unaware of a lot of the information it contained.
1: The weekend preview brought to you by Just Wait a Minute.
2: Yeah. Yeah.
0: It's also brought to you by Pottawatomie Casino Hotel. 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

0: Before we get to Old T versus the plain white GPTs in headlines, want to remind you, time is running out. Today is September 18th. 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
1: So are we giving Tausch the win last week because he predicted the Packers would lose, even though I think our plain white chat GPT's friend had a better headline? It predicted the Packers would win. So I think we have to give Tausch.
2: Wait, who said that their headline was better?
1: Well, unanimously, I think, on the text
2: from
1: line.
2: Who?
1: Some people are upset that the machine has infiltrated the show.
0: Yeah,
1: but besides,

0: see their point.
1: But besides that,
0: it's gonna kill us all next.
1: There was a lot of positive reviews for the song that it put together last week. So I think people
2: song was pretty good.
1: People were, yeah, you two good. Were entertained by the song.
0: Yeah, it was a good last week.
2: It made me move my feet a little bit.
1: So I'm gonna say Man has a 1-0 lead over the Machine. If I'm being the arbiter of this, I don't.
2: Okay.
1: So
0: what is 565 analytics say?
1: We'll check in with them on Monday. So Tausch, I guess you have the honors. Do you want to go first or do you want to go second against the Machine this week?
2: I'm going to go first this week, I think. I'm a little torn here. I've been seeing, talked earlier in the show about how the national folks are looking at this game and the fact that I just 3 out of 4 on Get Up picked the Jets to beat the Packers this week.
1: Hmm.
2: Shine On Sports picked the Jets to beat the Packers last August or last July.
0: Well, the schedule came out, yeah.
2: But I'm not overly torn. But I'll go first, Jesse, if I may.
1: The floor is yours.
2: All right. Last week, I just had a feeling the environment and the fact that the O-line has not played together. I still don't know if Aaron Banks is going to play. I still don't know what this offensive line and how they're going to protect on the road. Turf guy, grass guy, I don't know all of that. And that's the concern. But the Jets are still the Jets. Just because they won one game. If you remember, the Raiders won the opener last year. They struggled. I don't think the Jets are some juggernaut. I think they'll be better. But I see this as a slog. And the Packers O-line tries to forget about it and shows fans, hey, I'm blocking here. A 23-14 win for the Green Bay Packers.
1: Was that a New York accent?
0: I believe that's what that was.
2: Did you guys not think that was a good New York accent? It was like Sopranos type. Hey, forget about it. Like Frankie Winters type of deal. I should have had Frankie do this one for me.
0: Well, see, now, that'd be great. I think that would have been another
1: great move.
2: Yeah, it would have been a good move. I didn't do it, though. But I could have. I should have.
0: Well, it opens the door for the plain white GPTs to notch a victory here. Let's see what they came up with. Jesse, just out of brief curiosity, where do they get their intel from? Like, are you feeding their songwriter, if you will?
1: Yeah, I am its creator. I am its daddy.
0: Please don't say that. Don't ever. That's
1: the deal. Like, I created it, and so I share information with it, and then it puts it all together. I use two actually different platforms. One creates the lyrics.
0: Sorry, I asked. Play the song.
1: All right, here we go. Hey.

0: we're screwed, man.
1: I would like.
2: We're screwed.
3: What a banger.
2: If this is what we're going to get every week, I'm not going to beat the machine, and the machine is going to end up overtaking this whole show. That's what's going to end up happening.
0: I have a statement I'd like to make, and it is not an I'm not saying, but I'm saying statement.
2: The floor is yours.
0: I would like to publicly apologize to the Academy, because for as bad as movies were, I feel more comfortable with them than I do with this. Because as you know, I am skeptical, concerned, bothered, unnerved by AI. And that is, I am so Natalie Imbruglia torn, because I am not a proponent of artificial intelligence. But that's 2 weeks in a row
2: where
0: I just could not help but enjoy the tune. And so Patrick, again, I feel like we mended that fence at the 10th anniversary, but I have a greater appreciation for your human intellect and creativity. Not that I didn't appreciate it before, but this is seriously, Jesse, I'm not sure I can do another 16 weeks of this, frankly, because I'm a little bit worried that I'm going to show up for the show one day and there'll be three cyborgs replacing the three of us.
3: Well, just if it brings you solace, just know that.
0: Did you write the lyrics?
3: I am the editor of the lyrics. So it cranks out some lyrics. I fine tune them and then I put them in, and then.
0: And then how do you
3: music happens?
0: If you don't mind, I don't want you giving away your AI secrets.
3: I think you do.
0: But you choose the genre. Like, I came across the other day a song, Metallica's Enter Sandman, done with like a 1950s doo-wop style. And I played it. Maddie likes Metallica. She likes to listen when she runs to them, which does my heart proud as a Metallica fan in my youth. And it was fun, and I enjoyed it, and I got a kick out of it. And I'm troubled by that. So you pick the genre, and then that's what we get? Like,
3: yeah,
0: that kind
3: I give
0: of
3: it some suggestions.
0: Rock Zydeco that we got there?
3: I give it some guidance, some suggestions, some coaching, and then it takes care of the rest and cranks out a banger. Yeah.
0: Yeah, that was fun. I hate to admit it, but it was fun.
3: Put them away.
0: Are you going to start turning over... Wonelli to ChatGPT as well? Like, how much of your work are you torn right now between your concern about being replaced by AI with your appeal of not having to do as much work?
3: No, because again, I'm the one who's doing the work to make the AI.
0: You
3: stuff
0: still have
3: happen.
0: Control.
3: Yeah. Like, people,
2: for
3: are,
2: now.
3: People are still
2: for
3: in charge.
2: Now. For now, you do.
0: All right. Well, that was fun. I don't like the humans' chances in the Academy after that. But we'll see. We'll see how the game plays out. But both the AI and the TI, Tausch Intelligence, pick the Packers to win. And if they don't, next week should
2: tough
0: be interesting.
2: Sledding. Tough sledding.
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0: Can't do the whole song, Jesse. We don't have time, and I don't want to be toe-tapping again. Time now for Whoa Nelly.
1: If the topic is good, the guys discuss.
2: Just the other morning, I had breakfast at Tracy Rucker's house. His mama brought out 15 flapjacks. He said, mama, take back 5 of them flapjacks. I got to stay hungry for the Crimson Tide.
1: But if it's not, the show must go on. It's time for
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4: All right, a quick moment on the Milwaukee Brewers, since this show's been pretty much solely dedicated to looking ahead to Packers-Jets here on Sunday. Kyle Harrison started yesterday and sucked again on the road. Gave up a bunch of runs early. Brewers lost. What do you do? Because he's so good at home and he's so bad on the road. Do you trust that he's going to be good at home in the playoffs, or do you not even put him on the playoff roster? It's like 18 rough starts since that outing in Vegas.
5: So I heard the post-game commentary by him. He sounds like a defeated dude.
0: Defeated.
5: It is not great. So I know, Jesse, your master plan was to go Miz and then Harrison and then, you know, at home. I don't think you can run him out there right now. So I don't know what you do in that situation. Obviously, I'm going to trust what Pat Murphy and Matt Arnold do. They're going to put us in a spot that's going to give us the best chance to win. And I don't know how anybody can watch what Harrison's been doing and think that's going to give you the best chance to win. So yeah, I want to trust guys. I want to have some resiliency. But at some point, it's got to start looking the right way, and it's just not. So I would err on the side of not. And then you do wonder, do you keep him? Do you put him on the playoff? There's a lot of tough decisions that get made with playoff rosters, and I don't think you can trust him right now. And if you can't trust, it's really tough to put him in the biggest moments of your season.
0: So you've got this situation. They sent Brandon Sproat down a while back, right?
4: Yeah, he's
0: unhappy
4: out.
0: With him. He's gone, or he's back. Aren't you guys, for as confident as you guys are in this team, aren't these sort of the breadcrumbs, if you will, that lead you to being nervous about the postseason with all your expectation talk earlier in the week?
4: Miz and Henderson are still as good a 1-2 as you'll find, because Miz is going to win the Cy Young, and Logan Henderson has set a record 3 runs or less allowed in every start he's made in his career so far. It's insane. Dustin May has been a proven veteran who's been good since the Brewers acquired him. He's pitched in the postseason before. He's won a World Series with the Dodgers. I trust him.
0: So you go 3-man rotation?
4: I don't trust him in like a must-win situation, but I trust him in a starting situation. And then Robert Gasser is your lefty you can throw out there. And then you can have maybe a quick hook on him and go bullpen day if it's not looking good out of the gates with him.
0: So you're not worried. You're not worried.
4: I mean, you're always going to be worried to some degree going into a postseason, but all things considered, I think the rotation is still in good shape. When you have Miz and Henderson as a 1-2, you're going to be in good shape going into a playoff series.
5: Right. Jesse, you really think that it all comes back to that baby ballpark and the confidence that was stripped of Harrison?
4: No, I think when you look at, the Brewers pitching factory has been tremendous over, you know, multiple seasons now with guys resurrecting their careers. When you look at Kyle Harrison and the struggles he had in San Francisco and Boston before getting to Milwaukee, it's a lot of the issues that we're seeing the last couple of months. So this is, I think the first 2 months were more the anomaly than what the last 3 or 4 have been.
0: We were glazing him and Arnold and that trade.
4: The home road splits are still insane. 11 starts and he's got a 1.26 ERA. It's remarkable how much better he is at home than on the road.
0: Oh, Nelly.
4: Last one, Jalen Brunson set to host Saturday Night Live this fall, but he's also, reports yesterday, he was on set as a special guest star of Law & Order SVU with an episode set to premiere in November. Which show would you rather be on, a guest starring role in one episode of SVU or the host of Saturday Night Live?
5: Ooh, gotta go host of Saturday Night Live. That's iconic. That's what you're talking about the Belushis and Farleys and Sandlers, and you got to go that route, man. Like Saturday Night Live. And then especially if they give you creative they let you create some stuff.
0: Oh,
5: that'd be really fun.
0: Can you imagine the Academy? Somehow you get really big, and you're the host.
5: Yeah,
0: and you bring your brothers along with some of the creativity they have. For me, it's easy. I've always dreamed of being a dead guy on one of the Law and Order shows. It's always been my acting dream. And so I don't even need any lines. I don't want to be, I'm not even going to go there. I would just say that would be an easy call for me.
5: Where don't you want to go? What is that?
0: I don't want to be in the coroner's office and like, you know, the body on the, I want to be like a dead guy on the street, not in like on the slab. And then they're like, you know, looking at where the bullet holes went into my chest or something. I want to be like
3: Whoa,
0: dead guy on the street.
3: Nelly!
5: That's why is that a Whoa Nelly? What's Whoa Nelly about that?
0: I don't know. That is Whoa Nelly. Tausch, tell us about Tito's, which they could be on SNL, Law & Order, SVU. They could be everywhere because they're so popular.
5: They are everywhere. And when I was playing a little golf yesterday, the crew, our foursome, had a great time in Tito's. You know that was out there. We love football, firing up the grill, and a solid cocktail. Transfusions were flowing yesterday. A little grape juice, a little cranberry, whatever it might be. Make sure it's Tito's handmade vodka in your glass, crafted to be savored.
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17: You gotta get down on Friday. It's time to finish the week off right. It's Feel Good Friday on Wilde and Tausch, painted by Holman Lindsay.

0: Blaski and I think at least one other game, a group of Packers players, as part of the community outreach, attended the game, threw autographed footballs into the stands. I was there at Ashwaubenon. Yes, I was sitting on a picnic table underneath the stands writing my Edgerrin Cooper story. But I did stop once the first quarter ended so I could see the Packers players and the impact that they had. And Tausch, you know this from having been a player and what it's like and the excitement that you create being around normal people. But the kids just loved it. At the Ashwaubenon game, it was Bo Melton, Isaiah Nayor, Marshawn Lloyd, and it was really cool to see just how excited everyone was. Bo came over to the fence and was signing stuff, and it was just to see the kids at their high school, seeing Packers players visiting their high school as part of this outreach program, it was really neat to see. And it's a reminder, again, of just how you guys impact regular people when they get to be in your kind of space. So it was really fun, and kudos to the Packers for coming up with this idea. It was a great idea, and Bo and Isaiah and Marshawn for embracing it. So it was fun to watch, and I'm glad I got to see them doing that. All right, that's it for us today. We will see on Monday if the Packers win. I'll be here. If the Packers lose, I think I might have a cold coming on because I can only imagine what the calls will be like come Monday. Oh, we'll see. Boy. Yeah. Be ready in the bullpen, Jesse.
1: Put them away.
0: Yeah. What a song. What a song. It's funny how the chat GPTs have a different lead singer every time they perform. That's it for us today.
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0: Have a great weekend. 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Be good.
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8: 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Sunday, noon kickoff, Central Time on Fox. The Packers listed as 3.5-point favorites for Sunday's game. 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That includes the lineup the rest of the day of the Rich Eisen Show coming up next. Kyle and Brust, Molly and Jim to follow, plus Green Bay game day, 9 a.m. to noon on Sunday, getting you set for kickoff right here on 100.5 ESPN. After the game, Homer, Tausch, Jason Wilde, Gary Ellerson, Green Bay game night, with immediate post-game reaction as well on 100.5 ESPN and the ESPN Madison YouTube channel. Badger football back in action tomorrow morning. Could be a rainy one. Wisconsin hosting Eastern Michigan, final non-conference matchup of the regular season. 11:30 a.m. kickoff, streaming exclusively on Peacock.
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1: 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On today's show, senior writer for the MMQB, Albert Breer. And now, with inflation, it's the $46 million man, Rich Eisen.
10: Well, hey, everybody. Hour number two of the Rich Eisen Show is on the air here on this Friday. 844-204-RICH, number to dial. Every phone line is lit. We're going to do our best to empty those phone banks. It's a What's More Likely Friday. Chris Brockman's got everything all teed up for that later on. Here on Disney Plus, the ESPN app, ESPN Radio, Sirius XM Channel 80. His material in Sports Illustrated as the MMQB writer and senior writer and reporter is must-read material. Albert Breer back here on the Rich Eisen Show. How are you, Albert? Good to see you.
11: I'm good. How you doing, Rich?
10: I'm doing great, but better for seeing you here on my screen. All right. What's your impression of last night and the Bills doing what they did on Thursday night?
11: I think the best way to describe it is it sort of looked, at the beginning of the game at least, like a high school game, and there's one kid who's going Division I on the field. You know what I mean? Like, right. It's just such an obscene level that he's playing at. And my former colleague and your current colleague, Kurt Warner, put a video out this morning that I think was really informative of some of the stuff that he's doing. The open throw to Josh Palmer, which like looked like a layup and really wasn't, you know, the degree of difficulty with some of this stuff. The way he just seems to have a defense on a string, that's number one, is Josh Allen is again playing like the best football player on planet Earth. So that's number one. Number two, I think what you're seeing from Buffalo is a little bit of the brakes are off now. And this is Joe Brady's team, and there's going to be an aggression, and there's going to be kind of a no apologies feel to the way that they play. And you know, it's interesting because when I talked to Josh about this over the summer, he brought up 2019 LSU, and it was just an interesting thing to bring up because I think it was sort of aimed at, you know, we're coming for everybody this year, and that's the sort of look this team's going to have. And obviously, you know, you're not going to replicate what Joe Burrow and Justin Jefferson and Ja'Marr Chase were at the college level. That's sort of a one-off, but I think it kind of, you know, illustrated what Joe Brady's capable of when he's got all the tools around him. And it does feel to me like, at least offensively right now, and it looks like they dodged a bullet on DJ Moore. To have DJ Moore and Dalton Kincaid and Khalil Shakir and James Cook and Keon Coleman looked pretty good last night, I thought too. It feels like this is maybe the most balanced group that Josh Allen's had around him. He doesn't have the singular weapon that he had when he had Stephon Diggs in his prime, but just collectively, it looks really, really good through 2 weeks.
10: All right, so a couple things I want to follow up on. DJ Moore, they did dodge a bullet with him, you think?
11: It looks like it, yeah. So it's an AC joint sprain. Those can be tricky. How long is he going to be out? I'm not sure. I would assume he's going to miss some time, but I don't think it'll be a ton.
10: Okay, so it's not like collarbone or anything that serious, or
11: right? And that separation was the concern. I mean, that was the first thing I thought when I saw him go down. It looked like he was like literally holding his clavicle. Right. You know what I mean? Like, so that was my first thought. That's where it was going to be. And those are obviously way worse. You miss more time. There's the risk that you re-break, but it looks like he's going to be all right.
10: And I think I know what you meant by this, but I want to ask it so you can fill it in. What do you mean by the brakes are off now in Buffalo? What do you mean by that?
11: So like, this is, I've said this a few different places. I'm not sure if I've said it with you yet. I think I probably did, but, you know, Joe Brady's mentor is Sean Payton. And I think this is the best way to illustrate it. And you remember Sean Payton with the Giants, was a good coordinator, got to a Super Bowl. John Fox is the defensive coordinator under Jim Fossil. And then he was stripped of play calling in 02. And then he went to Dallas. He was with Bill Parcells for 3 years. And his ideas were so crazy and out of this world there that Bill Parcells actually started calling him Dennis the Menace. So, like, I think in retrospect, you look at those 6 years that Sean Payton spent as an offensive coordinator, and it was still done within the context of whoever his head coach was. And so you didn't get to see the full Sean Payton. Then he gets to New Orleans, and man, did it look different, you know? And a huge part of that, of course, is Drew Brees. But for 14 years in a row, they were a top five offense. Brees broke every record in Saints history, broke a lot of NFL records. And, you know, I just, that's something I did talk to Joe about, you know, this summer. He's going to be careful because he's still very close with Sean McDermott, and everybody respects what Sean McDermott, me too, did over the last 9 years there. But there is something to a coach like that not having to go over and check and not having to do something within somebody else's game plan and not having to think twice about doing X, Y, or Z. And I think what we've seen over the first 2 weeks is a Joe Brady who is, I mean, I think letting it rip on offense. I think that ethos is carrying over to what's a really aggressive defensive scheme under Jim Leonard. And I think you see how much the players are enjoying playing within it. Josh Allen, of course, primary among them.
10: Albert Breer here on the Rich Eisen Show. Where does this leave the Lions? I know they're 1-1. The week one game looked to have been in hand, then it wasn't. Then Tyler Shuck went off on this defense that I was talking about. Having given up 63 first downs through six games, Albert, that's tied with the 85 Colts for the second most through two games of an NFL season. Another stat that I had in the shoot that I didn't mention here, of the 135 rush yards by James Cook last night, Albert, 104 came before contact.
11: Which is nuts.
10: 100 yards rushing without being touched. So like 100 flag football yards last night in a Thursday night football game. So I know we're talking about Ben Johnson's not there anymore and they're a different team, but I mean, the defense appears to be a massive problem in Detroit.
11: Yeah. And I think they did show offensively, they showed some fight last night, I thought, in getting back into it and making it at least interesting. Right. At least I thought it was in the fourth quarter there. I thought Jared Goff played pretty well down the stretch. You know what they are offensively. And I think, you know, hiring Drew Petzing, I mean, to be able to score 31 points in that environment and do it without three starting offensive linemen, I thought was pretty good. Defensively, it's going to be interesting to see where this goes because Kelvin Shepard's one of Dan Campbell's guys and a guy that he developed there. This is now his second year as defensive coordinator taking over for Aaron Glenn. And Dan Campbell really stuck by Aaron Glenn through some rough patches early in their time together in Detroit. And I think if we see a couple more of these performances, then you're going to start to see Shepard on the spot. Now, like, to be fair to him, he's a bright young coaching prospect, and the secondary has all kinds of issues. And it's Terry and Arnold, the way that thing played out, and then it's being without your two starting safeties and Brian Branch and Kirby Joseph, who they are going to get back. So it's not all on Shepard, but you're right. I mean, you look at the run defense and the issues of the run defense, they don't have that same crutch that they have in the secondary with the front seven. So, you know, I think that there were some things, some people I've talked to have pointed out to me, people who really, you know this stuff, obviously, about the way the defense looked last night. And it looked undisciplined. They lost contain a bunch. They've got a lot of stuff to take care of. And, you know, it kind of makes me think back to, you know, 2021, when Dan Campbell wound up pulling the plug on Anthony Lynn as his offensive coordinator. It was a tough decision, but he made that decision. And if this doesn't get turned around, you wonder if he's going to start to look at similar types of actions on the defensive side of the ball.
10: Wow. No kidding, huh?
11: Yeah. I mean, I'm not saying it's likely or anything like that, but it's worth at least considering at this point, because this isn't like a one-off. The defense has been a little messy for a while now.
10: Okay, that's more of a loaf than a breadcrumb right there, Albert. All right, let's talk about some injuries. Nico Collins and Zay Flowers are two top-notch wide receivers that have been missing in practice for much of the week. We see them this weekend. for the Texans and Ravens specifically?
11: So, like, Nico, I believe, is a hamstring, right? Like, so Nico, I would think that the Texans would be careful. Now, right. The issue here for the Texans is they did lose last week, and they're going to be playing the Cincinnati Bengals, and that is, of course, no easy out, even though it's at home. My guess would be they rest him. I'm a little less certain on Zay Flowers. It'll be interesting to see where both of those go. Again, like, this is such a long haul. And, you know, I think it's easy for all of us on the outside to look at it and say, well, you know, maybe the Ravens have a little bit more leeway than the Texans do because the Ravens are 1-0. You know, and they're and you know, they've got, you know, a chance now to be really, I think, special offensively. So, you know, you take precautions, but I think both teams are going to be careful with their star receivers.
10: And in terms of quarterbacks, Carson Wentz, it's crazy, but it's the truth here, and he's got an opportunity, right? Like, while Kyler convalesces, but, you know, this is a pretty big football game against the Chicago Bears. And if he goes into Chicago and balls out, they're 2-0. And you got to sit here and wonder, do the Vikings just stick with the former second overall pick here?
11: And this is a fascinating game for a ton of reasons. And I think the biggest one is getting to see that Bears offense piloted by Ben Johnson and Caleb Williams going against the Brian Flores defense. Can't wait for that. But you're right. Like, I think it's worth considering. The spot Carson Wentz is in now, if he's able to go get a win on the road against the defending division champions, does he start to build some momentum here? And I don't know that Kevin O'Connell would go away from Carson Wentz or go away from Kyler Murray that quickly. But if Kyler Murray comes back from the concussion and 2 or 3 weeks in, it doesn't look right. If Carson Wentz plays well in this spot, then all of a sudden we're looking at it and we're saying, well, is Carson Wentz the better option? I'd also say this. I think O'Connell is committed to giving that group of players the best answer he possibly can. After everything they went through last year, and a lot of these guys were around for the 14-win season 2 years ago, and you can go down the list of veterans that are in the prime of their careers, you know, guys like Andrew Van Ginkle and Blake Cashman and Byron Murphy and Justin Jefferson and Jordan Addison and TJ Hawkinson and Aaron Jones and on and on and on and on. Christian Darrisaw, Brian O'Neill. Like, those guys don't want to wait around. And, you know, so, like, I do think this is something that will continue to be evaluated over the course of the year. Because I don't think Kevin O'Connell is going to just say, okay, well, we brought him in to be the starter, so he's the starter. If it doesn't work, and it didn't look great before Kyler Murray got hurt, if it doesn't work with Kyler Murray, I think there is a world where Carson Wentz winds up being the quarterback down the line. And that's simply based on my belief that Kevin O'Connell feels like he owes it to that group of players to give him the best answer at the position after what they went through last year.
10: And then two teams that played in the first two games of the season, it feels like it was last year. what's the scoop with Sam Darnold for the Seahawks?
11: This is a weird one. Yeah, so it's, I want to make sure I get this right. Sure. It's the hip joint and the glute tendon, I think, is the two injured areas. And it is, so I was told this is a 3 to 6 week injury.
10: Wow.
11: When I ran that up to the flagpole with Seahawks people, I got a lot of like, well, we just don't know, you know, and we're just not sure. And so I think there is enough uncertainty around this. Now, the good news is, like, they do trust Drew Lock, and Drew Lock was there for 2 years, left for a year, came back last year. He's got the experience in that offense, and as much as Sam Darnold does. And so, you know, you've got a guy that you feel like you could trust that got rolling towards the end of that game against the Patriots. My sense is like that they feel good about going into the game against the Cardinals this week with Drew Lock as their quarterback, and they're going to keep reevaluating it. And, you know, they're going to be careful with it because, again, it's just such an uncommon injury. And so Again, the glute tendon and the hip joint, that combination, I think, has kind of created some uncertainty around where Sam is and where Sam's going to be a week from now, 2 weeks from now. But again, like what I was told initially was this is about a 3 to 6 week injury.
10: Wow, that's significant, man. There's just no other way to put it. But obviously they have the defense and the, Drew Locke just takes care of the football. They could just win more games than they lose, clearly, if any. And then do we see Aaron Donald on Monday night here in L.A.?
11: I think he wants to play. I think he wants to play. I think there's a good chance of it. Yeah, I think. Now, look, like what you don't want if you're Sean McVay, if you're Chris Shula, if you're the guys that are trying to see him through to the finish line, right? The finish line's in January and February, which is where the big goals are for the Rams. Like, you certainly don't want to get in over your skis just because Myles Garrett's out. Like, that would be, I think, the concern would be, like, let's not overreact to Myles Garrett being out. But, certainly would help to have Aaron Donald out there. Maybe this Giants team that the Rams are going up against is a little bit more of a formidable opponent than we would have thought a couple weeks ago. Obviously Aaron Donald can be a difference maker. I do think that there's a good chance that he plays on Monday night. Be exciting for everybody to get to watch that on national TV, of course, on ESPN. And I think they're on track. I think they're on track to see if he can give it a go on Monday night.
10: All right. What am I not asking you? What are you hearing that you wouldn't mind? No, seriously, because so many people, you talk to them, they talk to you. Week one is a liar. It's not a liar, but
11: week one is a liar. Okay. I just think, what I think is interesting? I have some of these teams written down, but the amount of teams that are 0-1 that are in just really interesting spots going into week two, right? Like, so, is it a must win for the Packers? Maybe not, but losing to the Jets wouldn't be great, right? And I think the Jets are actually kind of frisky. Like, I look at the Jets roster and kind of the job they've done since Darren Mosley got there. I think they're going to be a little bit of a tough out. The Buccaneers, they're 0-1 now. And obviously turning the ball over four times against the Bengals wasn't great. They play the Browns. I think most of us look at that. That should be a layup. Man, would the sky be falling there if they lose the Browns? So there's some pressure on the Bucs there. And then there are a couple teams that, to me, like, there's some pressure on them because of the way the schedule sets up, right? So New England would be one. They're now 0-1. They play against the Steelers at home on Sunday. After that, at Jacksonville in the September heat, at Buffalo. Like, you could be looking at 0-4. And then the Broncos have the Jaguars at home this week. After that, the Rams, the Niners, the Chargers, the Seahawks. So, like, I just think, like, for a few of these teams that have started 0-1 that had really high expectations, and those four teams that I mentioned have been regulars in the playoffs, except for the Patriots, and the Patriots were in the Super Bowl last year. They rightfully have high expectations, but you get to 0-2 and it's maybe one of those, it's starting to get late early situations.
10: Well, talk about Cleveland. That's late early there, isn't it? I mean, yeah. I understand Todd Monken's like, I'm the coach and I tell the players who are playing and it's their job to execute. I totally get that. That's what coaches should say. This situation, it just rang. Not hollow, because he means it.
11: Yeah.
10: It just rang a bell that sounded like more of an alarm from the outside looking in to say, how would the locker room feel with Watson not performing well again? And then he says that the media thinks he should throw 400 yards and 5 touchdowns, which is an absurdity. Browns fans just want to win, dude. And if it doesn't happen in Tampa, they come home against Carolina in week three. And we're going to sit here and wonder who's starting.
11: It's going to be a cauldron, right? Like, you'd imagine if it doesn't go well, if it doesn't go well down in Tampa this weekend, I mean, Rich, what we saw over the summer, that was a preseason game with like 15,000 people in the stands. That was nothing.
10: I know.
11: You know what I mean?
10: And it was a layup set up by Monken because he put Deshaun's start in the preseason on the road, and he knew if he was going to be in Cleveland, put him in the second half against a bunch of guys who might not make the roster, and he'll succeed and get things working. It was set up as a layup. We've been through this and done that. So, you know, what are you hearing out of Cleveland, I guess?
11: I would say they still do believe that Deshaun's the best option for the team. And, you know, a lot of this year, and I don't know if they're going to say this publicly, but a lot of this year is about talent development for them, right? So they made the conscious decision a year and a half ago, we got to get younger, which precipitated the Travis Hunter trade.
10: Right.
11: And I, like, to their credit, they put together a really nice rookie class last year, you know, with Mason Graham and Quinshon Judkins, and of course, Carson Schwestinger, the defensive rookie of the year, Harold Fannin, Dylan Sampson, all those guys. They think they've done it again now with Spencer Fano and Casey Concepcion and Denzel Boston. So, like, you've got a really nice young core there. And, like, I think a huge part of this year for Monk and for everyone on that staff is, how can we bring the talent along to a point where everyone's got the arrow pointing up going into 2027? And I just think, like, a huge piece of the decision-making now is what quarterback is going to be best for the other 10 guys in the huddle to develop, to get better. And if you've got a young quarterback who's developing himself, it can hamstring that a little bit. And, you know, one thing that really stuck out to me in kind of doing my homework on Cleveland's situation over the summer was that, you know, they really felt like Deshaun Watson was a good fit for Todd Monken's offense for a specific reason that made Deshaun Watson start to feel like himself again. And that's the amount of control that Todd wants to give the quarterback, because that's what Bill O'Brien gave Deshaun Watson in Houston. And so, like, that piece of the offense sort of goes away if you go to a younger guy. And that's not Shedeur Sanders' fault. It's just there's one guy who's now in his 10th year in the league, and there's another guy who's in his second. And so, like, there's all these football reasons. That's the point I'm making here. There's all these football reasons to stick it out with Deshaun. But then there's the other stuff. And how does Deshaun himself react to that? And how does the team react to that if that's a home game for them and it is a hornet's nest that they are walking into? That's, I think, the balance here. And that gets amped up if they don't play well in Tampa. I'm not saying they need to win, but if they get their asses kicked down there, if it's 40-0 and Baker Mayfield is planting flags, so to speak, and throwing for 350 yards and showing the Browns what they replaced Deshaun, like what they replaced when they went to Deshaun Watson. I mean, obviously the temperature is going to get turned way up on that.
10: No doubt. Hey, it's great to see your face, man, because I thought your fellow Buckeye fans would be eating it off like leopards. Isn't that what was going on?
11: We made it through the week. We made it through the week, Rich, which is always a win after a game like that. As Ryan Day says, we don't lose around here.
10: I know, and I get it. Come on, man. Losing to Texas in Texas in that environment. I know you were up 20. It's nothing to hang your head on.
11: Hate on Texas. Like, that environment was incredible. That's the one thing. I really hope, Rich, like, and I know you feel the same way I do. Can we please do everything we can to get more schools to schedule games like that? I that is something that is so unique. An environment like that, like what it was like on TV, just watching on TV at 10 p.m. Eastern on Saturday night. Like, we need more of that, not less of that. And I mean, credit to Sark, because I think he was right last year when he said they shouldn't have punished his team for scheduling the Ohio State game when, you know, other teams are scheduling cupcakes for the 3 or 4 non-conference games that they've got. We need to incentivize that, you know? There's a reason why Big Noon Kickoff is at Ohio State Kent State on Saturday. It's because there aren't enough intersectional games, you know?
10: Oh, no doubt.
11: And so anything we can do to create more nights like Saturday night's great, even if the result wasn't what I was looking for.
10: No doubt. We got to stop looking at college football like we did in the 70s, 80s, 90s, in the aughts, where, you know, one loss is the end of a season and, you know, there's now playoffs, right? Like, how many NFL teams make it to the playoffs with no losses? You know what I mean? Like, so it... And it's so difficult to win a national championship going undefeated. Indiana did it last year. Michigan did it 2 years ago. You know, I mean, it's not easy to do it. But in terms of the environment,
11: I got Maurice Clarett right up there.
10: I love
11: it.
10: Lane in Oxford this weekend. Holy crap, brother.
11: I know. It's going to be great.
10: Oh, right. Saturday night. You'll be watching.
11: But that's the drama that you just.
10: Right.
11: I feel like that sort of drama is so specific to college football. You know what I mean? Like, so, yeah, let's get more of that, not less.
10: Brother, great to see you. Great to see you. Thanks for the time and the great insight, as always. We'll chat again.
11: Albert. Sure. All right, thanks, Rich.
10: That's Albert Breer, everybody, right here on the Rich Eisen Show. Listen, you know what it's like watching games. 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It's incredible. 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
10: 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Manny in El Paso.
28: Manny.
10: What's up, Manny?
29: Bueno. Buenos días, amigos de este mundo. El capitán está para atrás en control. Welcome back, Mr. Eisen.
10: Thank you, sir. Appreciate it. Thank you.
29: All right. So, first of all, sir, are we still playing? Is he Dak yet for Aaron Donald? Because technically, we haven't seen him on the field yet.
28: Good question.
29: Second of all,
10: yes.
29: Congratulations to Kyle Larson. Last week, he broke his winless streak of 51 races. But my reason for bringing him up is his team, Alex Bowman. First time in a long time that he finished second place, but he, and his interview, he was really down, bummed out. His head was down during the interview. He had said that he didn't want to get on the plane, that he had a hard time getting into the car, that he said he had just lost his best friend. I'm like, oh man, well, that sucks. He was talking about his puppy. He was talking about his dog, Finn. So, like, oh my God, the tears just started right there. But the reason for my call, sir, can you please call your buddy Kyle Whittingham to maybe start the third line or maybe even the practice squad for tomorrow's game against my beloved UTEP Miners? They put up 51 last week after getting blanked out by OU by 51. Not sure what amount of money was promised, but hey, I take a Rich Eisen Show mug in place of that.
10: Listen, I don't think. Hey, Manny.
29: Sir, go ahead.
10: I don't think Michigan is going to take any reps off at all. I don't think they have any desire to, and I don't think they have any leeway to. I mean, every rep matters. And certainly Western Michigan comes in and, you know, and thanks for the call, Manny, did what they did. You know, they're not going to sit here and take any reps off third stringers, second stringers.
28: No.
10: They're going to take that game and try and stack first down, stack points, stack touchdowns,
28: bodies.
10: Stack. Yeah.
28: Bodies.
10: They're going to go back to Glory Road. They're going to take UTEP back,
28: Glory
10: back
28: Road.
10: To the 60s.
28: Josh Lucas.
10: Oh, yeah. That's what they're going to try to do. You know?
28: I mean, Michigan's a 35-point favorite.
10: Whatever. Okay. 35. Like, who comes up with that line?
1: I mean, we
2: ask that every day with this guy.
1: Computers and the algorithms. Okay. I mean, it's, I think it's pretty accurate.
10: That game in Oxford, Mississippi. I mean, you're saying this can't be real, what I'm seeing online with Morgan Freeman's voice, right?
1: Oh, he's the guest picker this week.
10: Oh, I know that.
1: Yeah.
10: And I know he was on Pat Show.
1: Yeah.
10: You know?
1: But did you see Lane playing?
10: No, but you're not seeing the, you know, what's going on all on socials.
1: No.
10: You know, the hype video that Ole Miss fans have put out and the AI using Morgan Freeman's voice. It's crazy what AI does these days, man. But
1: well, I saw Lane playing coy with the injury report. Sam Levitt was doubtful. Then he gets upgraded to questionable now. It's like, okay, like, come
10: can
1: on.
10: Can we just cut, like...
1: you know he's playing. Like, what do we do?
10: It's so on.
9: I believed him.
10: It is on Saturday night. It's just going to be... awesome. We knew that, too. We knew it. We knew it when we first saw him walk to the FBO to his airport to take the plane to Baton Rouge. To leave town just on the outset of the playoffs. Can you imagine? That friggin' happened. And it's all coming back.
1: He was going to get bonus money if Mississippi somehow made it.
10: He did get bonus. He did get bonus money for a couple of rounds.
1: Yeah.
10: And what's with they had like the FBI sweep the facility for bugs?
1: Oh, for bugs.
10: Right. That they were concerned like Lane had the place wired.
1: After he left.
10: Dude, this is college football at its finest in terms of lowest.
1: Old school, yeah.
10: Lowest in terms of finest. Boy, I will be settled into my chair for that Saturday night. You know, and then...
1: Yeah, great game on a slate where there's not a lot of top 25 teams playing against each other. Only a handful, you know, Louisville, SMU is one. And then tonight, Houston and Texas Tech. It's only three matchups of top 25 teams this week.
10: Christian in Toronto here on the Rich Eisen Show. What's up, Christian?
11: How's it going, guys? It's been a minute.
10: It really has. Good. What's going on?
11: I'll be quick. Just want to get something off my chest.
10: Go for it.
11: For the first time in quite some time, the Washington Commanders have a pretty decent defense, I would say. Outside of your boy Mikey Sanders still getting burned a little bit, I thought we looked pretty good against Philly, and I think we'll look even better Sunday against the Cowboys. Once Jaden and Cole enter game two of this new offense. And I think we're going to get a big divisional win. Sorry, TJ.
2: I love how I'm just synonymous anytime someone calls in.
10: You're not anonymous. He just called you out.
2: I said synonymous. Like, they will call.
10: You said anonymous. Sorry. Why are you surprised that you're synonymous with the Dallas Cowboys?
2: It's funny, man.
10: Anybody were playing the win-loss game and it was time to, you know, the Jets. Or they were like, sorry, Rich, it's a win. I'm like, okay, whatever. That's all right.
2: I just like it. That's all I'm saying.
10: All right, Christian. I did see that towards the end. That fourth quarter was more like year one of Jaden Daniels offensively and the team. They looked pretty damn good towards the end of that game in Philadelphia. Philly did just enough to escape. And that is going to just be a big-time game.
1: Big time.
10: In Dallas. Big time. Thanks for the call, Christian.
11: Thank you.
10: You bet. That's going to be massive.
1: Cowboys 0-2? What's the panic meter if that happens?
10: Well, let's take a look at Dallas's schedule. Because if that happens, they go to Rio to take on the Ravens. And then they're at Houston before Tampa visits in a short week on Thursday night. And then they have to go to Green Bay. One assumes Micah's back. And then the Monday nighter against Philadelphia. I would say... you best go into that stretch 1-1. You got to hold serve at home. You're Gotti, right?
1: Gotti.
10: He Gotti. Greatest offense there is.
2: Again, Arias Consulting would have, you know, said to pump the brakes on.
10: Pump the brakes. Let's not give ourselves an anachronism when we don't have a single W.
1: He Gotti. Oh, man, is nice,
9: just a little bit.
1: He Gotti.
10: The greatest offense there is.
1: Can we not drop the ball this week, George Pickens? Like, come on, man.
9: When the ducks quack,
2: it's a different game if he catches.
10: Gotta win your home games in division.
1: Yeah.
10: Period. End of story. Yeah. Gotta have it. That's a massive game.
2: Massive large.
10: And then they go to, like I said, they go to Brazil. That's, dude.
2: I decided I'm going to stay home, Rich.
10: That flight did not end.
2: I decided I'm not going to go to Brazil.
10: So okay.
1: You're not going?
2: I'll be
1: here. Man.
10: When I went to call that game last year, oh, my God. That flight just didn't end.
2: Really?
10: Didn't stop.
2: How long is it?
10: It felt, I think it was 12 hours.
1: Yeah, that's long.
10: Yeah, the hemisphere is pretty big.
2: Yeah.
10: You know?
2: Especially because it's flat.
10: Oh, my God. And yeah, man, that's a pretty big football game coming up with Baltimore playing the way they are. One would think Baltimore against the Saints this week, they win that one. They're 2-0 going into that game. And then they, after that game in Rio, it's a home date with Tennessee.
2: Tennessee.
10: For Baltimore.
2: Tennessee.
10: Before they visit Atlanta, which just announced they're starting Cooper Rush this week.
2: Hey.
10: Michael Penix is not back yet, even though he's practicing fully. So it's Cooper Rush game again. Oh, boy.
1: Jack Strand is the backup.
10: Jack Strand.
2: Private Dick.
1: I think we might see Jack Strand on Sunday.
10: You think so?
1: What do they got to lose?
10: If Chicago put up that many points in Carolina against this defense, Bijan and Drake London and Kyle Pitts, let's go. You know what
1: I
10: mean?
1: You have Drake London and Kyle Pitts. You starting those guys?
10: Maybe not Pitts, but you gotta start London, don't you?
1: Yes, and you pray.
10: Right. And you're definitely starting Bijan.
1: Yeah, yeah, for sure. He might be quarterback proof, but the other guys?
10: Penix might make his start the next week on Thursday night in Green Bay. Now, that would make for a pretty big game if Green Bay's got to beat the Jets this week. They just have to. You know, losing six in a row dating back to last season, including the playoffs, and four of the six, they had a double, they had a two-touchdown, two-score lead in four of the six. They just got to, they have to go to the Jets and polish them off and come home at 1-1 to take on Atlanta.
1: It might be just me talking about the LaFleur hot seat.
10: I don't know why you do.
1: But if they lose to the Jets, it ain't going to be just me.
10: I don't know why you do. They just signed him again.
1: Great.
10: What do you got against LaFleur?
1: I don't have anything against LaFleur.
10: You keep mentioning his hot seat.
2: Since last
10: I guess
2: year.
10: When you lose seven games in a row.
1: And I think other spots have proven sometimes change is just necessary after a given period of time. Look at Buffalo right now.
10: Right.
1: You think they'd be on this hot start if Sean McDermott was the coach?
10: Maybe.
1: Maybe. But the change seemingly has worked.
10: Let's take a break. 844-204-RICH, number to dial here on the program. Still to come, what's more likely? I've got my top five other matchups to look forward to. And then there are some things that happened in baseball while I was hospitalized. Got a hit on that. Somebody got eliminated in the room.
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15: 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I spoke with Badgers wide receiver Chris Brooks Jr. earlier this week, and he said despite a shaky outing against Western Illinois, the team still has full faith in quarterback Colton Joseph.
16: I love to see that he doesn't put his head down. 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
10: In blackjack.
2: Jay Philly, just listen to Love by Keisha Cole, because that's going to be the song that's going to get everybody going, and you're going to want to be a part of that.
1: Yeah, if you see Jay Philly in Vegas tonight.
10: 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All right, TJ, the New York Metropolitans got eliminated from playoff contention earlier this
2: week. Like I said, in May this happened.
10: No, it didn't happen in May. It actually was official this very week. You lasted all the way to mid-September, man.
2: Well, my interest in it did not last past.
10: I know that.
2: I got to be honest.
10: I know that. Man, so do we have the updated board? I don't know if we have an updated board.
2: Well, we're last out of the...
10: Huh?
2: I'm last out of the three.
10: Well, I know there is, but I'm just wondering. There it is. There's an X.
2: Dang it.
10: It's sort of like a
1: I got X'd out.
10: Got X'd out.
2: Family feudish. Man.
10: It's gone. The Yankees clinched.
2: Good seeing you guys.
10: When's the Red Sox magic number? Can't be too far around the corner.
1: Can't be too far off. win last night. Gutty win last night in Texas.
10: Yeah.
1: I mean,
10: that was a nice comeback win on the Rangers, who that left a mark on Texas.
1: Yeah.
10: Because they're two.
1: I know, they're fighting.
10: Behind the Guardians, yeah. Who are, who could want, you know, this is what's nuts, is that the Yankees are 22 games above 500, and the Guardians could wind up getting a week off. You know what I mean?
1: Division winner.
10: Because they win a division.
1: Right.
10: And the Astros are one game above 500. And could wind up taking on the loser in the Central. But whatever.
1: Meanwhile, we have to play each other in the wild card.
10: It's happening again.
1: Sweet.
10: Yankee Stadium again.
1: Brutal.
10: That's coming. It'll be Schlittler, Cole, and Fried. Three games.
1: Yikes.
10: That's the Yankee strength right there. As we'll find out, Judge got hurt. He had to leave the game. But the person who eliminated the Mets, we knew it was happening. Pete Alonso hits his 300th home run to tie game.
2: Yeah, I mean.
10: And the fans go nuts. A curtain call. You have a problem with that?
2: Who's my favorite baseball player, Brockman?
1: Pete Alonso.
2: So, no.
10: You'd have been leading the charge there, huh?
2: Listen, if our record was

Allman Lindsay paints. I'll take the ball on this one. So last night, throughout the Green Bay area, for De Pere Bayport and for Ashwaubenon,

0: Punch your ticket to October baseball. Brewers postseason tickets are on sale Wednesday, September 23rd. 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Grab your Brewers postseason tickets on September 23rd.
1: Come on.
2: Well, man. He could have chosen. He chose to
1: walk.
2: I think the more you really break it down and look at
1: why
2: it.
1: Then why did he walk if the Mets didn't give him what he wanted?
2: I don't know.
1: Why didn't the Mets give him what he wanted?
2: I don't have inside sources.
3: If he thought he was declining too, look at his numbers. He's been awesome this year.
1: He has been.
2: 38 home runs this
3: 280,
2: year.
3: 280, almost 400 home runs and over 100 RBI. Like, yeah. Come on.
1: I know. And then perfect moment too.
2: Perfect.
1: When a ball between Lindor, Bichette, and my favorite, Mr. New York himself, Mr. Met Town himself, Juan Soto.
2: Hanging fruit.
1: Did you see SportsCenter Zero Chill? They put their salaries on the screen.
3: Well, I think
1: $1 billion worth of salaries.
3: Somebody said it during the broadcast. Was like,
1: it's $1 billion of salaries. Let the ball drop.
3: Couldn't hit a.
1: Oh God, so great! Like that is, you know, chicken soup for the soul when you need your appendix taken out. You know, you're reading about this. You're thinking, oh my gosh, I got to go to the emergency room. What am I looking at? Oh, that.
2: Well, it's good to see
1: Met fans cheering. They're leaving after Alonso's last at bats.
2: Good to see the hate in your heart wasn't taken out.
1: It's not hate,
2: you know, like EJ. The hate to see another man provide for his family and get a great deal for himself.
1: It's not hate.
2: You so much.
1: No, it's not.
2: Too
1: hate.
2: Bad they didn't cut that out.
1: Could have been the turtle. That was post op.
4: I bet that felt great,
1: dude. I've never had that. Holy crap.
2: 10 out of 10.
1: But you know, it baseball tour doll is watching $1 billion of Met salary, including the guy who left New York to take, left the Bronx.
2: I know.
1: And to take the money and call it a Mets town.
2: This would really mean something more.
1: Honestly,
2: for
1: like he's been
2: fan,
1: around forever.
2: Like traditionally throughout decades, you just guys have great. Been the guys who have been that great. Way. So
1: it's great.
2: Yeah.
1: Mets fans just cheering on Pete Alonso. Should have been here, Pete. We love you. Polar bear.
2: And didn't you want him?
1: Polar bear.
2: Yeah, you did.
1: No.
2: Yeah, I think you did.
1: I just wanted him away from playing the Yankees as much as he did. And unfortunately, he went to a spot they play him more. Yes. Yankees can't get him out. Ever.
2: That's why you wanted him.
4: I mean, I kind of wanted Alonso this offseason, too.
1: I thought you wanted Alonso
4: I
1: this offseason.
4: Really want
1: the Red Sox, he would have been a dynamite addition to the Boston Red Sox.
4: Hey, Wilson Contreras has been awesome this year. Glad to have him, but I really wanted Alonso.
2: Yeah, I really wanted him.
1: For sure.
2: Yeah.
1: And the Orioles are still put up the wild card standings.
4: They're
1: one
4: not
1: more
4: out of
1: they're
4: it.
1: Not they're not out of it, but, you know, they've had too many losses. Like three out now. That's a tall
4: feels
1: order.
4: Like a lot.
1: That's a lot of teams to skip and jump.
4: How many games are left? 9?
1: It's going to be the two of us. Yeah. It's going to happen again. Yankees, Red Sox in the playoffs. And if the Yankees advance, they take on the Rays.
4: Yep.
1: And if they, whoever wins whoever wins the divisional series, most likely Yankees, Rays, or Red Sox, Rays, will take on a team that's like 500 in the ALCS.
4: Feels like one of those three teams from the East is going to the World
1: Series. Well, it would only make sense because it is the best division in the American League this year by far.
4: By far.
1: And the three best teams.
4: Yeah.
1: By far.
4: Sox, Rays this weekend.
1: Okay.
2: I hope the worst for both of you.
1: You know what? I appreciate
2: I take that.
1: I appreciate that.
2: I don't hate the Yankees.
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2: Back to school season means backpacks, schedules, and busy mornings. But there's one thing a lot of families forget to plan for. What happens when school germs start spreading and someone gets sick? Joining us now is Dr. Peter McCullough with some smart ways to be prepared before the school year begins. So, Doctor, back to school is exciting, but it also seems to be the time of year that families start getting sick again. Why does this season hit so many households?
3: Because people miss an opportunity, and that is to use nasal sprays and throat sprays twice a day preventively. These have been shown to reduce the common cold, flu, RSV, and other viral infections, but it has to be done twice a day on a regular basis.
2: What are some of the most common health issues that families run into once the school season does start?
3: The kids are back in school, they're coughing, they're sneezing, and they clearly spread viruses and other illnesses. 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
3: For sure. After routine preventive measures are taken, the last thing we want to do is have a child get so sick that they need to go into the urgent care or emergency room for IV antibiotics. We can use oral antivirals and antibiotics at home under the guidance of doctors through the guidebook and on telemedicine.
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1: Three of the Rich Eisen Show is on the air. 844-204-RICH is the number to dial here on the program. Fun first 2 hours talking about Thursday Night Football, the Lions and the Bills. Oh my, to say the least. And we had my power rankings here on Friday because I was out the last couple days. Again, thanks again to Colleen Wolfe for pinch hitting here while I was down, but not out. Back here on Friday, I'll be on NFL Network for week two, NFL game day morning, 9 a.m. Eastern, 6 a.m. out here on the left coast. 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Closing in on 1.6 or 1.7 million followers there. So good times on that front. How have I done without an appendix first 2 hours? Notice any difference?
2: I don't. No, okay. I think
1: it's on the same broadcaster with appendix, without appendix?
3: Yes. Yeah. Still loving the things you love.
2: We'll see how you're doing. What's more likely here?
1: Okay.
2: Yeah, we'll see.
1: That's all coming up.
2: Yeah.
1: All right. Very good. I do just want to say this, making a little bit of light of it. Certainly, Seuss did a great live shot from the hospital on Wednesday. Mm-hmm. For anybody out there, I was feeling it on Tuesday's show for 3 straight hours. Just a jabbing pain on my, right here, like on my upper left part of my stomach. For the radio audience, if you're looking at me, it's like in the 1 o'clock position. Very far from where the appendix is.
2: It's on the other side, right?
1: It's, you know, below, you know, it's right on your right hip. You know what I mean?
2: Right.
1: Your right hip flexor. So I had no idea. I just thought it was just a bad stomach ache or virus, or just thought it was something that I ate or whatever. My doctor around 4 o'clock in the afternoon is like, you should go to urgent care. And I'm like, really? I'm like, why? Like, it's just a jabbing pain. And he's like, you should go check it out. So I went to urgent care and checked it out. Got some fluids. The stomach pain went away. I thought I was through it, but thankfully, when I was in urgent care, they're like, "Let's do a CT scan of your abdomen." And I'm just telling this story. I don't know and don't believe, you know, everyone out there has, unfortunately, the ability to get the health care that they need, which is a whole different part about our world and our country these days. But if you do have the ability to check it out, urgent care, and get a CT scan for something, do it, because that's where they found it was an appendicitis situation. I would have thought that in a million years. I thought you're supposed to pop a fever and you're supposed to start feeling it on your right side. And I thought that that's the way you find out about your appendix. Mm-hmm. But it was an associated pain. It was far away from the appendix.
3: Jeez.
1: And yeah, Suze woke me up because I went to sleep because my stomach finally stopped hurting. And she's like, you got to go to the hospital. And 10 hours later, I was on the operating table.
2: Whew.
1: And they took out the appendix and they said it looked nasty and that it was getting ready to burst, which would have been, I wouldn't be sitting here hosting the show today.
3: Did you get to see it?
1: I did not.
2: I was going to say, did you keep it?
1: What do you think? Am I going to make a hood ornament out of it?
3: Some people keep
1: about
3: stuff like that. But I just was wondering if you
1: I cannot to imagine you want to have a,
3: I don't know what an appendix
1: a nearly
3: like
1: perforated appendix. You know, like, what do you want to have it?
3: No, I just didn't know
1: if it was in your pocket it or
3: next to you so you can
1: peek. No, that's okay. It's gone and definitely not forgotten. Because it still hurts like hell.
3: I'm surprised you came in today, bro. I mean, I know Sunday's a big day. I just figured
1: you know what? I appreciate
3: rest.
1: It. It's football season. I love doing this show. And
3: plus,
1: it's
3: we had a great co-host or guest host.
1: Yeah, I know that.
3: You know, so
1: no, Colleen
2: wanted
1: great.
2: One more day of Colleen. I think.
1: Sorry?
2: That's what he was saying.
1: Yeah, you wanted one more day.
3: It wasn't just me. I think the entire,
1: all right.
3: You know, respectfully.
1: Oh, okay.
3: Respectfully. Wow.
1: But I just wanted to tell people, don't mess around. I told my doctor, I'm like, the next time you tell me I should go to urgent care, I will definitely not, my answer will definitely not be, really?
2: Really? You want to do what?
1: You think I should? Yeah. Not anymore.
3: Yeah, I feel you.
1: So, thanks again. St. John's Health Center here in Southern California. They're awesome. They're awesome. And here I sit. And here you are at 8:40.

0: before 204 Rich is being the number to dial here on the program. Jake in Kansas City has been waiting for almost 2 hours to say something. What's up, Jake?
1: Hey, Rich. Appreciate you taking my call.
0: Thanks for
1: making it. Glad you're doing well.
0: Thank you.
1: So the game last night, I think everybody watching realized how cool Highmark Stadium was. It was pretty incredible, the environment they had.
0: Looked it.
1: And as someone in Kansas City who has a new stadium coming, what is the deal with these franchises voluntarily forfeiting their climate home field advantage? I mean, I didn't once last night think, man, the one thing this stadium needs is a roof. And I don't really understand why we're wanting to take that environment away.
0: Well, they have a canopy. It is open air. But they have a canopy to at least shelter some of the fans from the inclement weather when it eventually hits. Because if I'm not mistaken, Mike Hoskins, you could tell me. I only went to the old Highmark once when it was Rich Stadium. Yeah, we did a Thursday night there
2: one time,
0: and that was wide open. There was nothing to shield the fans from the elements at all.
2: Nothing.
0: And so you could see the canopy that's over, but I think for the lower bowl, they're still in the. They'll still get the inclement weather.
1: They have to play in that climate. And we saw Miami come in a few years ago, and we just took them to task because they couldn't handle the cold, and that's something we're not going to have anymore.
0: And be honest with you, Jake, though, like, you know, the new Arrowhead, right, where there'll be a roof. The Bears, wherever they wind up, Indiana or staying put in Illinois, looks like they're going to have a roof as well. Cleveland's going to have a roof. The reason why that happens, Jake, is because each one of these places wants a Super Bowl. And, you know, the NFL did the open-air East Coast Stadium once. They rolled that dice on MetLife Stadium because it was the Jets and the Giants together. And, man, did they get lucky because it was a 60-degree, unseasonably warm day on that February day. And the next day, a massive snowstorm hit. They could have had, if it was reversed, there could have been a massive snowball for the Super Bowl. And so that's why they're, you know, they won a Super Bowl. I think Nashville's going to have a roof also. Oh, yeah. So thanks for the call, mm-hmm. Jake. It's Jake in Kansas City.
2: The thing, too, is it's only a home field advantage if your team is constructed to take care and handle that advantage. Ask Green Bay how that cold weather advantage has done in the playoffs the last 5 years.
0: Well, and that's what everyone was saying, is that Rodgers didn't perform well in the cold.
2: Well, they weren't constructed well in the cold.
0: But they played. He performed well in the cold to make the Super Bowl the year they were indoors in Dallas.
2: Yeah,
0: and they won
2: 2011.
0: It. I know. I get it.
3: I also feel like...
0: Pardon me, just real quick. When you win, nobody talks about it. When you lose, we come up with questions as to whether somebody really has the fortitude or the talent to do it. The perfect case in point for the Lions right now. They win, and it's like Dan Campbell. Man, he is the personification of a Midwest football coach. Mm-hmm. You know, he's the guy. Everybody wants their own Dan Campbell. Wait a minute. Now he's toothless because Ben Johnson was the real special sauce the entire time.
2: I mean, there's no gray area in between, man.
0: They didn't lose that game last night because offensively they couldn't move the football. Maybe because of their first two possessions when the freight train was hitting, it would have been good to stay on the field and answer one of Allen's touchdowns.
2: Drive,
0: but defensively is the reason why they lost that game. They couldn't stop Allen, and then they couldn't stop James Cook. End of story. This stat that I didn't read before, I'll read it again. I mentioned it during Breer's segment. Of 135 rush yards for James Cook, 104 came before he was contacted. Think about that. He ran for 100 yards without getting touched last night.
3: That's insane.
0: That is insane. So when teams win, it's you know, all flowers and roses for everybody. And when they lose, we got to come up with some sort of a narrative to point the finger. You know, and when Rodgers in his MVP seasons got bounced in Lambeau Field, it's like, well, he can't play in the cold weather as he's getting older.
2: They weren't built for the cold weather.
0: Why? Why weren't they built for the cold weather?
2: Couldn't run the football, which is the whole point of playing in the cold.
0: And then they got Josh Jacobs. Then they went in the cold last year, and then they had it won, and then they lost it.
2: That's the coach.
0: Okay.

0: See, there's always a reason.
1: True that.
0: There's always a reason. It's not like the other team's better. The other team had a better day.
2: I also feel like, you know, they're talking about building a team to play in that stadium, but those same factors can also hurt you. They can make your field goal kicker miss, you know, a kick. They can throw your pass off a little bit. So you always like to say you'd like to see them play in optimal conditions.
3: Optimal
2: right,
3: conditions. I want the Super Bowl in perfect conditions.
0: Well, I mean, we have these conversations all the time on game day morning. Kurt Warner's like, everything should be indoors. Michael Irvin thinks everything should be outdoors, but in you know, the Southeast where it's always warm.
3: Yep.
0: And Mooch is just like, this is football weather. Let's load up. Let's get some soup in the thermos. You know, and let's just let's put on layers and let's play football.
3: Yeah, that's not fun for anyone.
0: I hear you, but if I was an owner of a team in the Northeast, I'd be like, take the roof off. Take the roof off.
2: Yeah.
0: You know, so we won't have a Super Bowl. Take the roof off. We have the elements. That's us. That's what we have.
3: But then you have to construct your team to perform in those conditions.
0: I would imagine so. Just right. Like, that's in the same way the Yankees have left-handed hitters because they have front porch. That's where the Red Sox have right-handed hitters so they could hit it over the over the
3: right.
0: Green Monster. Yeah. That's sports. Take one more call, then we'll come back. We'll do what's more likely. I like the chats we're having. I'm not going to lie. I really enjoy life without an appendix.
2: Yeah, man, it's changed you a little bit.
0: Is it really?
3: What? Have we had the first appendixless glass of wine?
0: Not yet.
3: Okay.
0: Yeah, I mean, I got home from the hospital yesterday.
3: I don't know.
0: No, I haven't had one
3: yet. Things?
2: Are you allowed to?
3: Celebratory thing?
0: Oh, I was told I have no restrictions.
2: Oh, so what
0: they said.
2: Good to go?
3: Oh, let's go.
0: Okay. Well, they told me having, you know, less acidic stuff is probably the way to go to start. You know, clear liquids is probably the way to start.
3: Tequila.
0: Less.
2: No, he can't do tequila. Bro.
0: I'm not a tequila drinker.
3: No,
0: but
3: clear liquid.
0: You know, less oily food, stuff like that.
3: Okay.
0: Thanks for asking.
4: Sauvignon Blanc.
3: I care about you.
2: We kind of need you here. You know,
0: Dave in Ohio. He's our friend from the draft, right, Dave in Ohio?
2: Yeah, Dave's going to say something snarky to me.
0: What's up, David?
5: No, TJ, I'm not gonna rush your Cowboys. We're good.
0: What?
5: Hey, Rich, glad you're feeling better. I had a comment for Brockman real quick. After what we saw last week with the Steelers being super rushed in the Falcons last week, Aaron Rodgers still slinging the rock in his 40s, and T.J. Watt making a case for defensive player of the year after getting a pick six last Sunday. Hey, I kind of think my Steelers are going to be his Patriots this Sunday.
0: Oh, you went higher register?
3: Must be a
0: which
3: massive,
0: you guys did on Thursday?
3: Massive rainstorm headed to New England.
0: Oh, is that right?
3: On Sunday, yeah.
0: So, well, that should hit the Jets and the Packers too then.
3: Could be ugly.
0: Is that really that bad?
3: Yeah, it's supposed to be heavy rains.
0: Okay. So that's a Ramondre Stevenson, Travion Henderson's coming back
3: game. Should be back, yeah.
2: These two teams like ugly games, right? Like, there's nothing pretty really.
3: This is not good. I'm in big trouble in guillotine.
0: Are you really?
3: Yeah.
0: Thanks for the call, David. Why are you in trouble in guillotine?
3: Well, I have Jameson Williams. He doesn't play football anymore. Right. And Nico Collins is probably out.
0: That's true.
3: And then Drake May in a rainstorm.
0: Like, Drake May in a rainstorm.
3: I'm screwed.
6: It's going to rain.
3: Nice playing with you guys. Had a fun 2 weeks.
0: Okay, man.
2: It's been real.
0: That's a shame.
3: See you guys.
2: You never know, Chris. I was on the precipice. Yeah. I was almost out.
0: All I know is like Cooper is walking on air.
3: Mm. Yeah.
0: Josh Allen and Amon-Ra. And I said to him last night, I'm like, you're off the griddle, man. And he goes, you think? I'm like, I think.
3: You think?
0: Like, so. Even if none of your players scored another
3: he'd
0: point,
3: be fine.
0: You've got 80 points.
3: You know, if he had any stones, any gumption,
0: uh-oh,
3: he'd bench the rest of his team.
0: You know what he's not going
3: to
0: do?
3: Just to see.
0: Coop's just, he is a fantasy football, fantasy level, because we're in our baseball playoffs,
3: I'm
0: too.
3: I'm going to bribe him right now.
4: With what?
0: He's in school. Leave him alone.
3: Well, I just want to put it out there.
0: All right, let's take a break. What's more likely when we come back here on the Rich Eisen Show, everybody? 844-204-RICH, number to dial. 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It's terrible. 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

0: 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Leave Coop alone. He's in school.
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5: His return, Chris Brockman, has spent the last few minutes wondering if he should pick up Deshaun Watson in his fantasy, our fantasy guillotine league. Because he has Drake May. Jameson Williams, he has just been a sore 2 week fantasy disappointment.
6: Does he still play football?
5: He does. Don't be that way.
6: Tough not to.
5: All right. It's a What's More Likely Friday, baby. Time for What's More Likely, presented by Pella Windows and Doors.
7: What? What's More Likely?
8: Never say never, but never.
5: All right. Chris Brockman, What's More Likely, presented by Pella Windows and Doors. For week two, you have the floor.
9: Hey, happy Friday.
5: Thank
9: Great
5: you.
9: Great to see you, Rich Eisen.
5: I appreciate you saying that. I really feel like you mean
9: it. Welcome back. I actually do mean it.
5: All right.
9: We did have fun with Colleen this week. Josh Allen, you guys, he's good at the football. On a pace for 70-plus total touchdowns. Who's more likely to lead the NFL in total touchdowns? Josh Allen or any quarterback wide receiver or quarterback running back combo?
5: Well, Josh Allen is a quarterback running back combo. That was my whole point leading the show.
9: Okay.
5: Right.
9: But he's only one man.
5: I understand that.
9: So is he better than two people?
5: No. He is two people. But total touchdowns last year, I mean, he had 14 rushing touchdowns. So did James Cook last year. That's 28. And then he added more. Yeah, I as great as he's been, so what does he get? Let's say he has 14 touchdowns on the ground like he did last year, and then 40 in the air, right? Let's just give him that.
9: Okay.
5: That's 54.
9: Mm-hmm.
5: So, yeah.
9: Is Lamar and Derrick Henry going to get 54? Chase and Burrow?
5: Wow.
9: Who else?
5: That's a great one.
9: Dak and CeeDee, I don't know. Just throwing out names. Trevor Lawrence.
5: Just because I started saying that he is the Ohtani of the NFL, where he plays two positions into one human being, I'm going to say it's him. And I cannot wait to, let's keep this as a tote board. Let's follow it every year. I mean, every week. Right? Every week. Josh Allen now has 9. So let's see who's got 9 combined. Quarterback, receiver, quarterback, running back combo.
9: So Lamar only had one passing last week.
5: Right, but he ran one in, didn't he?
9: But he ran one in.
5: So that's
9: and
5: two.
9: And Derrick Henry had 3, so that's 5.
5: 5. Hmm. So what if they have to combine for 4 this week to keep pace?
9: Right.
5: I love this. Let's keep track. Let's just say I'll choose Allen here for the sake of fun, and then let's follow along with the other quarterback wide receiver combo and quarterback running back combo.
9: DeAndre Swift have 7.
5: That would be 1-2. Yeah. Let's keep it going.
9: Fun.
5: I'll go Allen.
9: Okay.
5: Why not? Well, let's keep track of it. What else?
9: NFC North is going to be awesome this year. So let's just throw it out there. After 1 week and 1 game, who's more likely to win the NFC North?

0: North. Bears, Vikings, Lions, Packers.
1: Oh, I'd take the Bears now. I can I mulligan it? Can I mulligan?
0: 1 week, you're off the Lions.
1: I'm done.
0: Averaging 31 points per game.
1: I see it on defense.
0: Just they're banged up. They'll be healthy.
1: I get it. I hear you. I don't know. I've seen two Lions games and one Bears game, and I would love to say my finger's still on the chess piece. May I please switch it?
0: Okay.
1: So.
0: Fun division.
1: I'll go Chicago. You would disagree?
0: I picked the Bears, so I'm sticking with the Bears.
1: Chris says Bears. TJ?
2: Bears.
1: What else?
0: Offense is fun. We're talking about it. These two teams lost in week one. More likely AFC title game team from last year to get a win at home this week. Patriots or Broncos?
1: Well, I'll go Patriots. Patriots in the rain against Rodgers and the Steelers as opposed to the Broncos against the Jaguars, who are my top five team now. Yeah. I'll do that. Broncos have got their hands full this weekend, pal. The Jacksonville Jaguars are going to come in saying, this is not a problem for us.
0: Yeah, I punked them last year.
1: That's right. And I'm sure, you know, Sean Payton will use that to his advantage this week, but I'll go Patriots.
0: Bo Nix has to play better.
1: Sure.
0: Obviously.
1: Yeah.
0: Sneaky fun game in Baltimore. They're going whiteout jerseys. More likely to repeat their monster week one numbers. Tyler Shuck, 410 yards, 3 TDs. Or Derrick Henry, 144 yards, 3 TDs.
1: Come on. Who are you talking to over there?
0: Obviously, Tyler Shuck.
1: Come on. Come on. Who are you talking to here? What do you think? What do you think I'm going to say?
0: Uh-huh.
1: What do you think I'm going to say?
2: I mean, we all know what you're going to say.
1: Derrick Henry.
0: I just want to give Tyler Shuck some love.
1: I think he deserves the love. I think his week one performance was dynamite. And I'm sure he was on a bunch of waiver wires on fantasy this week and isn't anymore.
0: Yeah.
1: But the Ravens defense, I think, is improved. And Derrick Henry, baby. Oh, yeah. I'm so glad I called his Hall of Fame obviousness years before anybody else.
0: That was like 4 years ago.
1: It was a long time ago. You guys were like, get out of here. Really? Like, oh, yeah, really. He's a Hall of Famer. He had like 8,000 yards rushing in his career when I called it.
0: Yeah.
1: What else, Chris?
0: How about this one? Sneaky fun one. Jets, Packers. More likely to be the higher yardage total. Christian Watson receiving, Breece Hall rushing.
1: I'll always go with the running back. It's easier for him to get the ball. So certainly if the rain is going to be hitting on the East Coast, I imagine it's the same thing in New York as it will be in Boston.
0: Seems like it.
1: Usually it happens in New York. It's 2 hours later in Boston. So I'll go Breece Hall. What else, Chris?
0: Running back to have more total yards and touchdowns. These guys dominated week one. DeAndre Swift or Ashton Jeanty? Bears, Vikings.
1: I'll go
0: Chargers.
1: I'll go Ashton Jeanty.
0: All right.
1: I'll go Jeanty.
0: Want to trade me him, Philly?
3: No.
1: Just because last year, having DeAndre Swift on two fantasy teams, he would go off 1 week, and then the next week, it would be a Monongai game.
0: Monongai.
1: You know who does not care about your fantasy team?
0: Ben Johnson.
1: That is right. So I'll go Ashton Jeanty. Chris?
0: Fun. Okay, all right. More likely to be the surprise 2-0 team on Monday. Jets or Cardinals?
1: Okay. I'll go Jets. I think, I love that picture of Jacoby Brissett after beating the...
0: We did it.
1: Beating the Chargers. Not like we did it. It's just like, did you just see what we just did? Like, I knew we could do it, but we just did it. I think it's just a tall order to beat the defending Super Bowl champs who are playing lights out defense already, coming off of a massive layoff too. Like they're going to be itching for a fight and really well rested. And I would take the Seahawks as a more likely victor rather than Green Bay. That's lost six in a row.
0: Don't you like the Cardinals offense a little bit better?
1: I do.
0: Than the Seahawks right now?
1: Seahawks defense, pal. That's no joke. But I am looking forward to seeing the Cardinals every week.
0: It'll be fun.
1: Yeah.
0: Good red zone team.
1: Uh-huh.
0: Two more. More likely, L.A. team most facing a must-win this week. Chargers or Rams?
1: Oh. Everybody, no one wants to be 0-2. What does that mean? I got to grade the must have. I see that all the time on topic bars in the sports world. I got to grade who could what? Who can handle the 0-2 start more? Is that what you're saying? No one wants to be 0-2. They both need the win the same way.
0: No, there's a correct answer here.
1: Well, obviously the team that's in more need of a win would be the Chargers.
0: Yeah.
1: You can't start 0-2 and lose both at home to the Cardinals and the Raiders. You're not only 0-2, you're 0-1 in division. My gosh. And you lose both at home?
0: Tough schedule.
1: I know. But I just, who needs a win more?
0: Rams.
1: Any team that's 0-1 needs the win is equally as bad as the other teams.
0: Rams start 0-2. They're 2.5 back in the
2: Niners. Like, that's a thing.
1: 15 games to go. So, but it's helpful to win your home games and certainly have to hold your game, win your home turf in division. So, how about this? I think both LA teams win, and I don't know why you're speaking this juju into
0: both existence. LA teams win.
1: Yeah.
0: Wow.
2: What else? Rams go 0-2. There's going to be some problems.
0: Last one. More likely AFC championship game preview. Bengals, Texans, Jaguars, Broncos.
1: Wow. More likely AFC championship game preview. I'll go Jaguars, Broncos because their defenses are better. Collectively. Although the Bengals have improved. Yeah. I'll go Jaguars, Broncos.
0: Joe Burrow, full practice. He's good.
1: Yeah, good to see. Good to see. Let's see what the Texans do with this Bengals offense, man. Because the Bills abused him.
0: Yeah, big time.
1: Abused him.
0: Yeah.
1: Which would you say?
0: I would agree with you. I think Jacksonville is kind of on one.
1: They're a wagon, man.
0: Yeah, they're on one right now.
1: What about you, TJ?
2: With him, Jags, Broncos.
1: Well, you were with me too then.
2: Oh, my bad. You did say that.
1: Yeah.
2: I just paid attention to what he said.
3: Jags, Broncos. Just heard three experts.
1: This guy. He doesn't even know what concert he's going to tonight.
3: He's cold, baby.
1: He's getting on a plane to go somewhere to do something. He just doesn't know. He just knows his wife says, get on the plane. You're like, yeah.
0: Powerhouse.
3: Horrified.
1: I love it. Wow. That's What's More Likely presented by Pella Windows and Doors. 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Look at this glorious phone banks, man. Look at them. Look at them. Who's been hanging on the longest? Tim in Arizona has been hanging on the longest. What's up, Tim? Hello?
4: Hey now, Rich.
1: What's going on?
0: Hey now.
4: Yeah. Hey, first of all, Al Michaels is the GOAT.
1: I agree.
4: Period.
1: Yep.
4: Okay. All right. I believe it was on Monday's show. I think Chris is actually getting a little soft.
1: Oh, boy. I love that.
4: The reason why is because on, I believe it was Monday's show, before you got sick, you were once again defending Chris Ballard. and Chris didn't take the shot at you. He didn't hit you with the hind on Chris Ballard's record of 1-7-1 or the performance of Quiddy Pay on my Raiders this weekend.
1: Okay.
4: So, you know, Chris, why are you softening up on Rich?
0: Gone soft, yeah.
1: He wants you to get tougher with me.
0: Well, the man, my man's recovering. He doesn't have an appendix.
1: I don't have an appendix.
0: I mean? So,
1: listen.
4: This was Monday, Chris.
1: Yeah, I had an appendix then.
0: You had an appendix on Monday.
1: You didn't even know it was about to burst.
0: I didn't even know.
3: That was a different world.
1: On the world. Yeah. Neither did I.
2: So much has changed.
1: Thanks for the call, Tim. Appreciate it.
0: So are we going to have to mark our shows? You know how it's 26 AD? You know what I mean? And BC, so are we going to have to mark our shows now?
1: Pre-appendix and post-appendix.
0: Yes.
1: Well, the problem is that it's the same in acronym, PA.
3: So before.
1: Gotti.
0: I'm sure there's
1: a... Dude, man, your team, Gotti. They better ball out against Washington.
2: We will. Because
1: when you say, we're the greatest offense there is.
2: Look, they had two possessions.
1: Get out of here with that.
2: They had two possessions in the fourth last week, and we scored on both. So the offense was not the issues.
1: Jeff in Detroit needs a hug. What's up, Jeff?
0: Jeff.
2: Nephew.
0: Oh, no.
2: Cousin.
0: Jeff.
1: Oh, no, it's line four. What's up, Jeff?
0: All right, there we go. Jeff.
5: Oh, my God. Did somebody get the plate number of that vehicle that just got.

0: Yes, it's
1: we got hit.
0: It was 17. The plate number was 17, Jeff.
1: I did not know that buffaloes hunt lions. My God. The only thing that I can think of is Mr. Roper from Great White Hype.
0: Yeah.
1: Butt whooping. Oh, my God. My question to you is this. First of all, glad you're back in the seat.
0: Thank you, Jeff.
1: Are we that bad or are they that good? Because I was kind of worried after the Saints game when they came back in the order that they came in. I think our secondary is in trouble, and we cannot go through the rest of the season like this.
0: I agree. I don't know what they can do. They have a mini bye to figure it out before the Jets come in. And the schedule, as I pointed out, does appear to be in their favor. There are some winnable games, certainly based on what we saw last year. We need to see if week one was alive for Arizona or not. Let's see what happens. And the reason why I mention Arizona, because they are on your schedule in week five. Carolina, let's see what they look like in Atlanta this week after they damn near had a 60 burger put on them at home by the Bears. That's a week four Sunday nighter. And then there's that Jets game coming up. You have three teams to figure this thing out defensively, and what, you know, the amount of points that the offense puts up there should be enough. At least you saw the last 2 weeks, whatever that was ailing them on offense last year. I don't think they're going to be going through nearly as many droughts as we saw on offense last year. This year, we just won't see it.
1: And I got a barbershop question for you. Of
0: let's
1: course.
0: Go.
1: Who hits the field first, Shadur or Jack Strand from ATL?
2: Great one.
0: I'm ready for Shadur. That's going to be fun when he gets his chance, because he's going to.
3: The only one not ready is Todd Monken.
0: I don't know. He's looking at the film, guys. Thanks for the call, Jeff.
2: All right, Jeff.
0: There goes Jeff in Detroit.
1: Thank you.
0: There goes Jeff in Detroit. Tom in Philadelphia. This one intrigues me. What's up, Tom?
4: Hey, Rich, how you doing?
0: What's going on?
4: I think that, you know, it's going to be a rainy day in East Rutherford, but it's going to be a surprising 2-0 start for the New York Jets. And I'll tell you why.
0: Yep.
4: I think, you know, it's raining.
0: It will. I'm looking at it now. I'm looking at the...
4: It's got 150 yards for Breece Hall and the Jets in week one against the Titans. Now, yeah, it's Tennessee, but notorious... good against the run. Jeffrey Simmons very strong, and it's Robert Saleh defense. And on the other side of the ball, Marshawn Lloyd looked flat. Jonathan Gannon's 0-4 against Geno Smith. Jets are laying 3.5 at home, and I think it's going to be one of those surprising for many, but for the local Jet fans who have kind of seen Aaron Glenn start and Darren Mooji start to turn this thing around, I think it's a surprising 2-0 start. Come Monday morning.
0: Listen, to use the Bill Parcells phrase, let's not get the anointing oil out just yet. You know what I mean? Like, we'll find out if Tennessee is a pushover or not. I don't think so. But the Jets, you can't just look at what the Jets have been like over the last few years and say that's what they should do against a team that is not equipped to win a football game at home, because the Jets couldn't, you know, do very much positively themselves. So you gotta give them credit for a win, certainly on the road, and certainly the way that they put the bang thing on them. But Green Bay coming in, and you know, the sirens going off, and it's time for the Jet fans to start spelling out their team name and get it going. The weather's going to be awful. I'm just looking at it too.
5: Yeah.
0: So Green Bay's going to be coming in. And the Jets got to go up on them real quick, Tom. They got to go up on them real quick and make Green Bay stare into the abyss of like, oh, my God, what's happening to us? We're miserable standing here in the rain. So we'll see. Thanks for the call, Tom. Tom in Philadelphia.
2: Hey, Tom. Tommy.
0: Loves the Jets.
2: Okay.
0: If the Green Bay Packers lose to the New York Jets this week and go home 0-2 on Thursday night, and they get the Atlanta Falcons in, and they've lost 7 in a row dating back to last season, it's going to be a very salty crowd in Lambeau Field that night.
5: Penix is back.
0: Mm-hmm. Penix is back. And then Atlanta's going to start doing things offensively. I don't know what the hell. Cooper Rush should be able to perform well at home.
2: Should he?
0: He should, yes. You've seen it. Wow. You've seen it indoors in your stadium. You have seen it.
5: That was 4 years ago.
0: I am aware of that. 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We'll come back. 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Get ready for the weekend. Everybody, it's the weekend.
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0: 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Ross in New Jersey wants to talk. What's up, Ross?
4: Mr. Rich, how you doing, man?
0: Mr. Ross, what's up?
24: Ross.
4: What's going on? So, just real quick, I feel like I'm always ahead of the curve when it comes to, you know, preseason hate watches, and no better for me than the Detroit Lions. You know, I faded, took their under 9.5 in 23. They went to the NFC title game, followed that up, took their under 10.5 the next year. They won 15 games out of 17. But now last year, you see that it finally, you know, acclimated into something. They finished mathematically behind everybody's favorite punching bag, you and our guy, J.J. McCarthy. And now you see it this year, they followed up. Rich, you said it best. I agree with you. I'm completely out on the Detroit train. In fact, I'll go as far as to proclaim this Chicago game coming up between Minnesota, which it's now confirmed is going to be Carson Wentz under center. Between Carson Wentz and the Chicago Bears is for the NFC North Championship.
0: I don't know, pal. I mean, listen, Josh Jacobs is eventually going to come back. I don't think he's done for the year.
4: I mean, they're out. They don't have Micah for, is it, six
0: no,
4: weeks?
0: He's going to come back, too. Again, a season's long. Don't forget, the Bears were 0-2 last year and damn near made it to the NFC Championship game. So,
4: yeah. I'll say the one thing, at least on Detroit. You have a case for Green Bay. I'm completely out on Detroit, and I think Campbell said it best himself after that NFC Championship game when he said basically this may have been our only shot. And I think that's kind of, you know, points to the fact that there are no more Fugazi words in sports than, you know, house money and we'll be back next year, because you never know. And look at Detroit. You know, they got one and done. Like I said, 51 season, got one and done by a Washington team that hasn't been back on the scene since either. And then last year, flat out missing the playoffs too. That very well could have been their only shot. And Rich, I think I'm with you. I think it was their only shot with this core.
0: Ross, thanks for the call. That's Ross in New Jersey. That was a banger of a call right there.
24: Good stuff, Ross.
0: Top five matchups of week number two, still on the marquee, brought to you by Hyundai. Hit it.
2: Five. 1, 2, 3, 4, and 5.
3: Rich's top five.
0: All right, here we go. The five remaining matchups I'm keen to see in week two, brought to you by Hyundai. Number five is Bengals at Texans. Can't wait to see that one. Bengals 1-0, Texans 0-1. If the Texans don't win this one, that would mean that they lose their first two games at home. That's not what you want to do, 0-2. And then to the Bills and the Bengals, which means if you do not get out of your division, a division title, and if you go into the playoffs as a wild card, or you do win your division and you need to get set for the divisional round, you might be going to Cincinnati and or Buffalo. So these are two bad tie breaks if the Texans lose this one. And the Bengals, for them to start 2-0 after all they do is start poorly, what a massive thing that would be. And Houston could bounce back. They could be 1-1 and have the tiebreak on Cincinnati down the road. Can't wait for it. Number four, you pointed out, Chris, inclement weather. Steelers and Patriots.
24: Yeah.
0: The Patriots.
24: Big game.
0: I mean, if they go 0-2 and the Bills have a two-game lead going in a week three.
24: Rough.
0: You know, and New England then emerges having to go to Jacksonville, while Buffalo stays home and welcomes in the Chargers to come all the way across the country. That's not good. they got to take this one and take it down and just look Aaron Rodgers in the face and say, your last trip to New England is not a good one for you, sir. Enjoy your retirement. We'll see you down the road. Vaya con Dios. And, of course, the Steelers could go in right now and go 2-0 to start. I mean...

0: Lots at stake. Can't wait for it. Steelers and Patriots, number three. You know, our caller just said he thinks it's for the NFC North title. I mean, listen, the Vikings did not look very good until the roof caved in on Green Bay. But Vikings at Bears, Carson Wentz getting a start. And by the way, if Kyler Murray's out.
1: Officially ruled out.
0: There you go. And Carson Wentz does not last the game.
2: Punch your ticket to October baseball. Brewers postseason tickets are on sale Wednesday, September 23rd. Seats will go fast.

0: Punch your ticket to October baseball. Brewers postseason tickets are on sale Wednesday, September 23rd. Seats will go fast, and you're going to want to be here for the run. Grab your Brewers postseason tickets on September 23rd.
1: And here we go. Number two is Jaguars at Broncos. How do the Broncos follow up that week one clunker on Monday night in Kansas City? How does this offense show up as opposed to last week with a no-show? Do we talk about the play calling again? Can the defense show up and put the bang thing on the Jaguars in the same way that the Jaguars did it to Denver last year? Boy, this is a big football game, and I can't wait to see a physical, nasty, late-window game on CBS. And the number one game I'm looking forward to for the rest of week two, again, I'm not a company man. I'm not.
2: But
1: Giants and Rams, baby. Monday Night Football. Whose house is it?
3: Rams house.
1: Are you going?
3: Yeah.
1: Okay, you'll be there?
3: Yeah, buddy.
1: Okay. Giants, can they go to 2-0 by beating the Rams? Can they just basically say what we did to Dallas is what we do to everybody, and we are 2-0, and we're going to take the Rams and make them 0-2, and Australia is coming to Los Angeles? Or do the Rams just say, hey, we slept in our beds. Nobody's talking about how we got here. You know how we got here? The 405, like the Californians. Got a 405 down to Century Boulevard and make a left.
4: Took the 105.
3: Yeah. Maybe they took the 105.
1: Maybe they take the 105. I don't know.
4: Close for us.
1: Giants and Rams, baby. Monday Night Football. That's my top five list.
2: You think we need one more?
1: Okay.
2: Oh. All right, we'll get one more.
3: One more.
1: The Commanders against Gaddy.
3: Gaddy. Gaddy.
1: Greatest offense Gaddy. There is, huh?
4: Hey, man.
1: I'm sorry. I put myself out there for this team. I feel let down.
4: It's 160 minutes of football,
1: I know.
4: Rich.
1: I know.
4: Leave that behind with your appendix, okay?
1: Ah.
4: Back there, dog.
1: Okay.
4: Let it go. Moving on.
1: Moving on. Actually, I just gave up the real Gaddy, the greatest appendix there is.
3: Was it?
1: Not really. I mean, 57 years of shelf life.
4: The grossest appendix of all time, maybe.
1: It's like Titanic. For 57 years.
4: The grossest.
1: All right, this is a big one. It's always great when Washington and Dallas have at it.
4: Yeah.
1: Rich, my top five is brought to you by Hyundai. 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I did it.
4: Sweating like you did.
1: I did it. A great show without an appendix.
3: Did it.
1: Hey.
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27: Fault. Right. Ed's fault. It's everyone's fault.
26: That's crazy.

0: to be blaming me for what I did. So for Jason Wildy, if I said something to you, it wasn't me.
1: it wasn't me.
0: It was the pack.
1: They did it. This is the truth. They did this to you.
0: No, 100%. They are to blame.
1: You've been seeing shadows, pretend mouses in your house. Like, you weren't able to speak on Monday. You couldn't read the questions.
0: You couldn't speak on Tuesday.
1: You couldn't think or come up with a real thought on Monday because you were just in awe and in shock that that could possibly have happened.
0: I'm still in
1: shock. Can it happen on Sunday?
0: Can they win? Yeah, they can win.
1: No. Can it happen?
0: What is it, Ben? What is it that you speak of?
1: Can they lose on Sunday?
0: This is the can it happen segment.
1: It can happen or it can happen.
0: It can't happen. No, it can't. But
1: the way you said it can't happen screamed it can happen.
0: No, it's possible. Listen, anything is possible with an offensive line that egregious and that terrible.
1: But it can't happen.
0: That's like,
1: Are you sure?
0: Here's my thing. You cannot be that bad on the offensive line 2 weeks in a row. Like, if the offensive line is that bad 2 weeks in a row, and you literally do not know how to fix the poor play, how to fix the miscommunication, how to fix the mental lapses, if you can't fix that after 1 week of how bad it was for the Packers, if we see a repeat performance, Luke Buck has got to be fired, right? Like, I don't want people to be unemployed, especially during these tough economic times.
1: Stop with your pre-raps.
0: Either stand on business or don't say it at all. What I'm saying is, I don't want nobody to get fired, but damn it, if the offensive line looks as bad as it did before, I could have coached the offensive line to be that bad. You know why? Because it was a losing play. Because I would coach them to lose, too. And that's exactly what we got, is a losing offensive line. When I say that offensive line was bad, it's not just by the numbers, it's by the coaches themselves. When the coaches, after 1 week, are already talking about reevaluating what they're doing at the guard position. When the coaches, after 1 week, are already signing people, Ben, do you understand that the Packers, after 1 week, said our offensive line group doesn't have enough depth, it doesn't have enough talent, that we need to bring more experience inside of the offensive line room, so they actually signed somebody to this team after 1 week. That shows you the amount of mistrust that they have.
1: So it can happen.
0: If the offensive line is that bad again, yes, it can happen.
1: It can happen. So there is a possibility on Monday that Will and I should take sick days if you show up because we won't be able to handle you.
0: I'm going
1: to
0: be here. You know me. I'm coming to work.
1: I know, but I didn't know how. We may not. If they lose, I might. It would be a mental health day for me to stay away from you.
0: Well, I need my K&B fam. I need Packers Nation because one thing that I learned on Monday, because I didn't think it could happen to the Packers against the Vikings. Like, I was so sure, I literally put my money where my mouth was.
1: They were 14-3 in your mind through three quarters.
0: They still can be 14-3.
1: Okay, now you're getting...
0: They can be. Do I expect it?
2: Kyle, you say you're going to come to work on Monday, but just don't forget the ammo we got.
0: Huh. I'm telling you this right now. The Packers are beating the Jets. Yeah, I still believe
2: we
0: that.
2: We got some ammo.
1: What else is... Isn't there like four other things that
2: I got
1: said?
2: A bunch of other ones. I haven't cut them all the way yet, but
1: let's bring in Josh DiMaggio, producer of Jen, Gabe, and Chewy, the eternal optimist and Matt LaFleur supporter.
0: No, he's not.
1: He may not say...
3: Long-time hater.
1: Matty Mouse, like I do.
3: Yeah, I don't need a gimmick. I just call him a loser and a choker.
1: Josh, the question is very simple. Can it happen? Or it can't happen.
3: What, they lose to the Jets?
1: Yes.
3: Yeah, it can happen. I picked it to happen.
1: Whoa,
3: I think it's going to happen.
0: Josh, what's going on? What do you mean?
1: What do you mean, what's going on? You have evidence.
0: No, everybody's jumping ship. What the hell?
1: You yourself said it can happen.
0: No, if the Titanic is shipping, I'm going down with
1: sinking.
0: The ship.
1: Sinking.
0: What did I say? Sinking?
1: Shipping.
0: Sinking. If it's
3: you can't even get your screaming right.
0: I can't get my screaming
1: right. He has Packers psychosis.
3: You're so out of sorts, you can't even speak clearly.
0: I'm the violinist.
3: Because you don't believe what you're saying.
1: He doesn't.
0: I am the violinist, and I'm going down with the ship. If the ship is sinking, I'm going down with it. I am so ashamed of you, Josh DiMaggio.
1: He doesn't care if you're ashamed of him or not.
0: You got the Packers going 0-2 to start the
3: season. If I see Rose on that door, I'm pushing her off and saying, I'm floating, sucker.
0: I'm not.
3: Every every man, woman, and child for themselves.
0: I am so disappointed that Josh DiMaggio calls himself a Packers fan, and he's looking at a game.
1: He's just using his brain. And I'm like, you use your heart in your green and gold goggles.
3: I refuse to commit to the delusions that you and Alex Strofe have done since the Cleveland Browns game. Did you see the stat? I'm sure you've seen it. Homer's talked about it 1,000 times.
1: 7-5.
3: 7-5 when they take a double-digit lead into a second half. Yeah. Everyone else is 95%. That includes teams like the Titans and the Jets.
0: I understand.
3: And the Dolphins.
1: So it can happen.
0: No, I said it can happen, but I don't expect it to happen. Josh, the Packers aren't starting 0-2. The Packers aren't going on a road and losing to the damn Jets after they had that debacle last week. I believe in Matt LaFleur. Listen. Wait a minute. Let me finish. I believe in Matt LaFleur because of the fact that Matt LaFleur, he is a good coach, and I don't expect him to start the season 0-2. I don't expect for us to lose 7 games in a row, especially how bad it was. If the Packers had a close loss to the Minnesota Vikings, then maybe I'd be like, okay, like, all right, whatever it is. But the way they lost, they got to, right? Like, this is a make-em-pay type game. Like, you got to make them pay. You got to make the Minnesota Vikings pay for everybody like Josh DiMaggio, who is jumping ship. You got to make them pay for all the national people that are talking bad about Jordan Love. You got to make them pay for the fact that this team has lost 6 games in a row. You got to make them pay because this team all of a sudden is losing confidence in themselves. You got to make them pay for all of the stuff that has gone wrong. You got to make them pay, and this is a make them pay game. The Packers need to absolutely wring the necks of the New York Jets. They have to. You got to make everybody else pay for the pain. Well, you got to make the Jets pay for the pain.
1: Like I said, yesterday you said the Packers need to impose their will on the Jets, and I said, what will?
0: They got to show some will. That defensive will they have. The offensive line got to find something. But everybody else, like, everybody got to make them pay. Like, that's the biggest thing is the Jets need to be the punching bag for the Packers. And they got to take out their frustration with everything that's happening. And it has to be on the Jets. And you know what's crazy? The Packers, like, after the first half, the Packers offensive line wasn't looking great. But you felt pretty good about the rest of the team, did you not? Like, the defense doesn't suck.
1: Defense, no. I mean, again, it was also a weird game in which Carson Wentz came in the middle of it. So they have a chance to show that, like, they're good. You know what great defenses do? They make Geno Smith look bad. You have said you think this defense is great.
0: Yeah, this defense will be great.
1: A top 10 defense.
0: I think top 10 defenses
1: make Geno Smith at this point in his career not go 19 of 24 like he did in week one.
0: He played
1: the Titans.
0: Carson Wentz didn't even look great last week.
1: No, but that's my point. It's like over the whole game, if the defense cannot sustain Geno, like that's a crazy thing. If they cannot keep in check Geno Smith, then there's hella problems.
0: No, I agree. They should. They should. Last week they harassed Kyler Murray, knocked him out the game. People say it was a dirty hit. It is what it is. And then last week with Carson Wentz got saved a lot by the hanky, the yellow hanky.
1: What else has Kyle been saying this week, William?
0: I don't think the defense is going to be the problem. I'm not worried about Geno Smith going crazy against the Green Bay Pack. I'm not worried about Geno Smith is going
2: Same.
0: To get.
2: You better hope he doesn't.
0: He's going to get gobbled and swallowed up by that Green Bay Packers.
1: You're doing the thing I did last year, which is scary.
0: What is that?
1: Joe Flacco against the Browns.
0: Nah, hell no.
1: I said, ain't no way in hell that Joe Flacco can, with Micah Parsons out there, beat the Packers.
0: Okay.
1: I said, he might be in a wheelchair.
0: The Packers cannot lay it. If the Packers lay it, first and foremost.
1: But you're doing the thing
0: the
1: that
0: Jets
1: I did.
0: Defense isn't as oh, well, the Browns defense.
1: You are in desperation.
0: No, I'm not in doubt. I just don't see the Packers. I see how the Packers lose. Let me get it together here because I'm trying. The Packers are the better team. The Packers are a team where their back is up against the wall. The Packers are a team that everybody was talking about firing their coach throughout this week. And so the Packers have something to play for, and they should be able to deliver because they are the more talented team.
1: Their backs are against the wall.
0: Absolutely.
1: And what we've all been saying this entire week is when adversity strikes Matt LaFleur, he thrives, right? Like that's been the narrative.
0: I mean, the Packers have had positivity through adversity. Remember, this team was 3-6 3 years ago. Yeah, and they bounced back. Like,
1: and then with expectations, they have underdelivered.
0: No, the Packers
1: with expectations, they have underdelivered.
0: Yeah, last year was some issues when they collapsed at the end of the year, and we thought the collapse was due to some of the guys being out. But what we found out last week is that now it's a psyche issue. The Packers, not only am I
1: you and
0: coaches,
1: the players have psyche issues. The Packers, the fans and the players,
0: no, and the coach too. Like they all feel it. They all notice that they're up. And what happens is when they feel the momentum shift, they're unable to stop that big ass. fast rolling boulder rolling downhill from crushing them. That is the problem. They got to turn into Hercules.
1: It took 3 days from Kyle wanting Matt LaFleur fired to declaring he believes in him again. The hypocrite is back.
0: No, I believe Matt LaFleur ain't going.

0: have us lose this game. I don't believe he's going to win a Super Bowl right now with this offensive line, but I do believe that this team, there's no way we lose seven games in a row. Like, I just can't fathom that. That's just something that I couldn't see six, but seven. There's
1: he can't fathom it.
0: Oh and seven.
1: James the Postman chimes in.
0: Ben.
1: He says, we being Packer fans, because there's more than just you as a Packer fan and more than James, but there is some people that I've heard this narrative be consistent, unlike inconsistent Kyle. We aren't jumping ship. We were never on the Matt LaFleur ship. This might sound crazy, but I hope the Packers lose, because the more games they lose, the quicker Matt LaFleur will be out.
0: Sick. What a sick
1: Matt LaFleur
0: thing.
1: Will never win the Super Bowl unless he completely changes his being, which is like unlikely to happen because he is who he is at this age.
0: What a sick thing to say as a Packer fan, to want for the Packers in the championship.
1: If somebody believes
0: have,
1: that you can't win with Matt LaFleur, then I don't blame him for his opinion.
0: This ain't the time for that. Week two ain't the time to want somebody to lose. If you get to week 12 and a team is just trash and you want somebody fired, then at that point you're like, well, this season is over. The season's not over. You're 0-1. Like, let's everybody calm down, okay? Calm down. I know I was.
1: Oh, everyone
0: was the number
1: loves
0: one
1: when someone tells them to calm down.
0: I know.
1: What does your wife say when you tell her to calm down?
0: My wife, any woman I've ever been with, when I told her to calm down, their initial reaction is, calm down. Don't tell
1: that's
0: me to calm
1: what I hope
0: down.
1: Everyone that's not calm when you told them to calm down, wherever they're listening to you right now, I hope they're yelling.
0: No,
1: call in and yell at Kyle Walls.
0: No,
1: call
0: listen.
1: In and tell Kyle how you actually feel.
0: This is, it's Friday. You gotta turn.
1: Oh, yeah, turn.
0: I can turn page today. I'm a little bit more well-rested. I was tired yesterday, even though I slept a lot. I'm more well-rested today. Everybody needs to turn the page, and if you are a Packer fan, you can be skeptical of the Packers. You can be skeptical of Matt LaFleur, but what we can't sit here and do is hope that the Packers lose. We cannot pray for the downfall of our organization, because it is only week one. We need a little bit of joy. We need a little bit of happiness. That comes from victory, y'all. Let's all get behind the Green Bay Packers as they go to New York this weekend.
1: Okay, no, don't tell everyone what to do.
0: No,
1: no one likes to be told what to do.
0: I'm telling Packers fans, this is what we need to do. We have to rally behind.
1: No one wants to be told what they need to do.
0: No, we need to rally behind them. No, this is me
1: rally,
0: telling
1: rally
0: you.
1: Behind Matty Mouse.
0: Yeah, because being 0-2 is hell.
1: That is hell.
0: Yeah, and I don't losing seven games in a row, I don't even know what that feels like. You see what six games in a row did to me? I can't imagine seven.
1: You might combust. So then that leads me perfectly into wanting to know from this game. Can Matt LaFleur do anything on Sunday to change your opinion of him? 800-990-3776 is the Carbless Talk and Text line. 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Can Matt LaFleur, the head coach of your Green Bay Packers, do anything, I mean anything, on Sunday against the Jets to change your opinion of him? 800-990-3776 is the Carbless Talk and Text line. 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Next.
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1: Change your mind about him. Change your opinion of him. From anything that happens in week two, as the Packers take on the Jets. Right now, the poll on YouTube... See if there's any yeses. Still 100% no. So my answer's no, very clearly, just for the record. Kyle, I know you can play mental gymnastics with the best of them, and there's got to be something he can do for your opinion change.
27: Oh, what do you mean? No, this is when you have an expectation, like, you know what I hate is when people do their job, or like when kids get, oh, you came to school every day. Yay. No, like if your job is to go out there and beat teams you're supposed to beat, the Packers are supposed to win this game. I'm not going to applaud Matt LaFleur for doing what he's supposed to do. So if the Packers win this game, I'm not going to say, oh, thank goodness, Matt LaFleur, I have so much faith in you again. No, I'm going to walk away from this game saying you did your job. You're supposed to beat these easy teams. This is not year one under Jordan Love. This is year four under Jordan Love. This is a championship window that we are in. This is a team that has had their ups and downs and trying to figure things out, where I fully expect this.

0: Packers team to go out there and beat the Jets. And I'm not going to walk away thinking that this team is going to be Super Bowl ready. Why? It's because it's just the Jets. It's just the Jets. Like, if they beat a really good team, then yeah, I'll be excited. But this is just a New York Jets. I'm not going to give you a damn cookie for taking care of business against a lesser and more inferior opponent.
1: A lot of people are saying no for obvious reasons.
0: I said no.
1: I know, but the reasons for you are different than the reasons of other Packer fans, because not everyone just thinks like you, Kyle.
0: If everybody thought like me in this world, this
1: would not be a better place. You've been in psychosis all week.
0: It would be such a great world.
2: The exterminator business would be booming, though.
1: Yeah, people seeing mouses all over their basements that don't even exist because you've seen shadows. 800-990-3776, Carter. I might not even change my mind if he wins one playoff game. Eric, they would have to win 45-3. The only thing that would maybe change my mind from 90% fire to 80% fire would be a blowout win 49-7 and we run for 200 yards. This may be a make or break game for Matt LaFleur. You have to win these quote unquote easy games. You have Detroit twice, Minnesota again, Bears twice, and a Bills team that just beat up on two decent defenses. The schedule isn't going to get easier. If the Packers don't win this weekend, the wheels will fall off the bus from a morale standpoint in the locker room.
0: And Packers fans have to understand as well, we looked at these first four games and most of us said if the Packers come out 3-1, we feel good about that. And so if 3-1 is still on the table, that is the positive.
1: It's on the table, but like
0: No, you got to play the games, right? Like you can't just assume. We found out when you assume it makes an ass out of you and me. And guess what? I look like an ass last
1: time. You sure did.
0: On Sunday, I look stupid.
1: You said a lot of things heading into week one.
0: It looks so good heading into the fourth quarter. And then all of a sudden, fourth quarter, that has been the Achilles heel of the Green Bay Packers, the dang fourth quarter. Maybe they start putting up the fours. They got to do something different.
1: If the world was just like Kyle Wallace, Cody says the economy would be crushed because Kyle is so cheap and no money would stimulate this economy. Ain't that the truth?
0: Y'all keep spending damn money regardless of what they're doing, so maybe y'all need to be more like me.
1: Oh, man, Ezra. Whew. I saw the picture of this, the AI picture at least.
0: What is it?
1: I would have more faith in Doc Rivers marching out with the pack on Sunday than Matt LaFleur.
0: Now, if Doc Rivers on... No, that's something different. Now, Doc Rivers is trash. Trash!
1: Let's go to Paul in Fond du Lac. 800-990-3776. Is there anything Matt LaFleur can do as the coach this weekend to change your opinion of him?
3: Well, you know, if I would have watched the first half of last week's game and turned it off at that point, I would have said Matt learned a lesson from last year. Mm. But when I saw Matt go on the fourth quarter TV on his tablet, sitting on his chair,
0: that's what
3: we were screwed. I knew we were lost. I believe the Packers are going to be 4-13. I believe that LaFleur is going to get fired about three quarters of the way through the season, and they better get rid of Goody. You know, and do a complete house cleaning because I just have zero faith. Here's my thought. If LaFleur couldn't motivate Rodgers in the NFC Championship game to beat Tampa Bay, what makes us think he's going to do it with Love in the Super Bowl? All right, it's not going to happen.
1: Yeah, I mean, that last part, I don't know if that's on LaFleur. If anything, LaFleur's in-game decision to make a one-score game.
0: You know what's the problem with what he said with that? It's not with him. It's the fact that people feel like they have not seen growth from Matt LaFleur since that. See, a lot of times coaches,
1: like I said, I was like that moment. I was like, all right, like I'll give him some grace. Like first moment in like that true game situation thing. But we're still talking about game situation, time management, leads.
0: You know, and here's the thing is that I've been saying it for a couple of years now, but I did not think the Packers should have fired Matt LaFleur. But sometimes you get to the point, like you look at Andy Reid with Philadelphia, had a lot of success but never got over the hump. Maybe if at the end of this year the Packers still don't get to where they want to go, sometimes it is best to separate and start anew somewhere else.
1: Kyle, that hoodie is fly from somebody on YouTube.
0: Man, look at the back, too. My baby got me this.
1: Packers football team.
2: He moved right out of the camera shot.
1: He moved out of the shot.
2: No one could see it.
1: There it is. Let's go to Phil in Cedarburg. Call us at 800-990-3776 and let us know if anything Matt LaFleur does in week two can change your opinion of him. Phil, you're on the Carbless Talk and Text Line with Kyle and Brust.
4: Yeah, I mean, for me, it would be if the offensive line kind of comes in and plays really well, kind of dominates, that will show me that LaFleur can make an adjustment, can solve a problem. That would go a long way. I'm not on this fire, LaFleur. I think that's idiotic. What are we going to pay the guy $80 million? We just gave him a contract extension.
1: You don't know how long they extended him.
0: You
1: by the way,
0: funny. Somebody else told me the same thing today. Like they knew the contract.
1: Yeah, nobody knows the contract.
0: We don't know how long the extension is. It could be a 3-year extension. We don't know if he's making $15 million a year, $20 million. We have no idea.
1: By the way, how?
2: How is that not public knowledge?
1: How? As like the owned by the team and the fans, like that's crazy.
2: Kyle, do you know when you sign like an NDA and you can't tell us?
1: No. Is this a Cheryl thing? Do the shareholders know? Do they get a piece of mail and said, if you share this information, we'll hunt you down?
0: Do y'all realize how good or how tight-lipped this organization is for the Packers?
1: Is that a good thing?
0: There has not been a single...
1: It's just a country club up there.
0: Nobody's released any numbers. Typically, like, somebody... You know how much all these other coaches are making. We have not a clue how long the extension is and what the numbers are. Like, that is crazy.
1: Like, that should be the first question every reporter asks Goody, or I guess Ed Policy, because he'd be the one to have to say that. I don't think Goody and Matt are going to be like, here's my contract. But, like, nobody knows? Like, none of the beat reporters? None of the journalists? No one around town? Green Bay's a small town now. Word travels in small towns. Maybe everyone's in each other's business.
2: They should ask Steno. He'd probably tell
1: us. He tells the truth. That's right.
0: Oh, yeah, Matt, man, after he got that four-year,
1: fat deal,
0: $80 million deal, man, we went to go get some.
1: I remember this story, right? When I ran into Matt LaFleur in the Badgers locker room, Wisconsin beat Michigan State in basketball, and LaFleur was there. He supported guarding against cancer, which I'm on the board for Greg Gard. And when I said hi, he's like, "Yeah, I know who you are." Blah blah blah. And I was like, "Okay, good." Like he doesn't.
0: I know who you are.
1: Yeah, like I know you. Which okay, Matty Mouse, good to know.
0: That's so messed up. Man, Matt should have hit you in the damn mouth.
1: I gained a sliver of respect because he treated me like I'm just a person. I'm like, you should. You're the head coach of the Green Bay Packers. Like you shouldn't care about me. But I tell you what, that watch looked like someone who got a fat extension.
2: Mm-hmm. And then he gave the most inspiring speech to the Badger basketball team.
1: You know what? Bring that up. I need that next.
2: I got it.
1: I need that next. The guy who's motivating the team to beat the Jets is the same guy who said this coming up next. Holy cow.
0: All right,
1: such a good idea.
0: Matt, he's won games before. I know it's been a long time. Been a long time since last December, early December.
1: You want to help some kids, Kyle?
0: I love helping kids.
1: Yeah, you helped some kids with me last year with the Hearts of Canal.
0: Oh, yeah.
1: You can have some fun through December 9th and head to Pottawatomie Casino Hotel to play the special Heart of Canal Street bingo game. 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Your head coach of the Green Bay Packers gives an inspirational speech after a big Badger basketball victory in the winter. You got to hear it if you haven't. And if you heard it, I know you want to hear it again.
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2: 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And I'm telling you, that 35% would be very useful on a great lightweight hoodie. Did Matt LaFleur do anything in week two to have you change your opinion of him? Majority of, obviously, no, but the reasons are different for many. We had talked about Matt LaFleur and the adversity he's been facing and, you know, the... Can he motivate his team? Kyle wants, you know, him to motivate his guys. I was in the locker room after the Badgers basketball team beat Michigan State, and Matt LaFleur was there. You know, we had our exchange pleasantries, and off we went. But I got
3: I was there. I would have said, "Let's bury the hatchet and let's."
4: Of course, he would have.
3: Yeah, I'm ready to. It'd be friends.
2: You want to be friends with, you want to be at the wine mixers with all the media drinking beer and wine with Matt LaFleur?
3: I don't like do all that, but I would love when I see Matt be like, "Hey, Kyle, what's happening, Matt?" Like, I would love to be dapping up with him.
2: You just said he's the problem on Monday.
3: Well, but now I would be able to see.
2: If you had met Matt LaFleur, you would be like just even more insufferable of a green and gold goggles fan.
3: Bro, I've met a lot of people, and I'm still friendly with people, though I can be negative towards them. It's not personal. It's professional. That's what I tell them all the time. All the time.
2: Do you think this type of leadership that he exerts when talking to the Wisconsin Badger basketball team is how he's talking to his team right now?
5: Every time you step on that court, you play like that. You'd be tough, a really tough team to beat. But that was fun to watch. Keep it rolling now. One day at a time.
6: Let's go. Stack this.
2: Let's go!
3: He wanted
2: to crush some skulls.
3: He wanted to cuss.
2: Move those Jets.
3: He wanted to say tough.
2: He can. He's in a locker room.
4: He was so proud that he swore in front of all of them.
3: He thought about it later. Like, I mean, he probably didn't know he was going to give a speech.
2: But that's the thing. I don't give a damn. Leaders are ready for any moment.
4: I'm not just saying this. You think if Ben Johnson got called on to do a random speech like that, he would have cowered over like that?
3: No, he would have riffed, took off his shirt.
4: Yeah,
2: and they probably would have loved it and jumped around with him.
3: That guy's weird.
2: Totally, though.
3: He's crazy. I give him that. He's crazy.
2: One more time, Will. I can't get enough of it.
5: Every time you step on that court, you play like that. You'd be tough, a really tough team to beat. But that was fun to watch. Keep it rolling now. One day at a time.
6: Let's go, sir.
5: We're stacked.
3: What day was that?
2: Bro, I don't remember.
4: It's when they beat Michigan State.
3: Let me just do some research here.
4: What does it matter?
3: Well, I'm trying to figure out if there's a correlation here.
2: Correlation of what?
4: Just Google if you have psychosis. Don't even waste your time.
3: Let's see. That game.
2: If you say the downfall of the Badgers rest of the season, because they blew.
3: Oh, that was in February. Yeah, that was after the season was over. Okay.
2: Yeah, that was after the Packers.
3: Okay, I'm thinking if it was.
2: And then people were making memes of Greg Gard and Matt LaFleur because of the way the Badgers basketball season ended in the first round.
3: Taking a whole bunch of L's. L's.
2: So, anything Matt LaFleur touches turns into a blown lead.
3: Matt, you got it. You got to get these folks off your back. Myself included. I'm on your back too. I'm down your throat too. Like I was saying that we made a mistake bringing you back. You got to prove us wrong.
2: What?
3: Like you really have to prove us wrong.
2: Everyone's saying they are less inspired after listening to that. Somebody says goosebumps. Goosebumps.
4: He can motivate me to snap a pencil.
2: Good one, Will.
3: Yeah. I mean, but we're going to beat the Jets.
2: There it is. You're going to say something that bad. You got to be ready to give yourself a damn ching.
3: I feel really good for the Packers to beat the Jets on Sunday. Like, they can't.
2: If you play like that,
3: you're not going to win.
2: Great.
3: He probably said, if y'all play like that, we're not going to win. But, hey, listen.
4: The first comment on that Facebook video is, thank God he gave the post-game speech, not the pre-game speech.
2: All right, Kyle. Let's go. Impromptu. Kyle Wallace, you're Matt LaFleur.
3: I'm Matt LaFleur talking to the Packers.
2: You are in. This is the last speech before you take the field against the Jets.
3: Listen, fellas. I know last week was crazy. I couldn't believe it either. But that isn't who you are. You are the team that worked their asses off this entire summer to show that you can be championship ready. Last week is over. Now we're focused on this week. We are focused on the Jets. The offensive line, y'all got to be hungry. Y'all got to be killers. Y'all got to rip off heads every single time. If somebody lays a finger on Jordan Love, you hit him in the goddamn mouth. You do not let our quarterback get touched. Defense, you don't let them get a single yard. Y'all don't let them get any points. We are looking to blow this team out of the water, but it starts from snap number one with the level of intensity you got to bring every single time. Every time you step on the field, you make sure they feel you. Every time you make a play, you make sure they feel you. Every time you call hype Jordan Love, you make sure we score a touchdown.
2: Why'd you stop?
3: Were you feeling it?
2: I mean, more than what we heard in the locker room from LaFleur.
3: I could go. The bottom line is this, is that we are the Green Bay Packers. We run the North. We are the Green Bay Packers. We have the best quarterback in the NFL.
2: Yeah.
3: We have the best defensive lineman in the NFL. We have the best safety in the NFL. We have the best organization in the NFL. We have the best fans in the NFL. And I'm going to tell you this right now. Last week was not a reflection of who we are. Last year was not a reflection of who you are. The season starts today.
2: Oh, God.
3: I'm going to quote Luke
2: you
3: Fickle.
2: You Luke Fickle this season really begins cut now. Cut it.
0: The season really begins
3: I'm
0: now.
3: I'm going to quote my friend Luke Fickle from Madison. The season begins today. 1-0. I mean, it should be easy. It should be easy. Fellas, if this is a
2: game. It should be easy? No, that's what you're saying?
3: No, if this is a game that, listen, everybody's been talking crazy about you in the media for the last week. It doesn't matter what they say out there, but you know what? It's time for us to prove to everybody that we are great. Like, you got to go out there. You got to prove it. Shut everybody up. Get this monkey off your back. I told you, Ben, the theme of this week for me for the Packers should be make them pay. Like, we are calling for the coach's head. Can you imagine if they were calling for Bo's head while you were coaching? What would you do?
2: They did when we got knocked to the first round in 2013.
3: But what did y'all do? Y'all wanted to play better, play harder, to prove everybody wrong, right? To show everybody how good this team can be.
2: Went to a Final Four.
3: Exactly. Marshall Henderson was doing the whole Sark thing on y'all ass. And what did y'all do? Y'all bounce back. Y'all weren't going to let Bo go out like that. Y'all going to show everybody
2: Bo's
3: that.
2: Bo's going to Naismith Hall of Fame.
3: If Matt wins a Super Bowl. No, legitimately, if Matt LaFleur is a Super Bowl away from being in the conversation.
2: And you said you feel that this year, right?
3: No. Well,
2: exactly.
3: I ain't going to lie to you.
2: Exactly.
3: I was apprehensive before week one because
2: Now that we're on motivation, I mean, Packer center Sean Ryan. I mean, you want to hear that this is the locker room is juiced. Like, think about it. You're the offensive lineman. You're the talk of this entire week about how you're Sean Ryan. You were graded the worst center of all of football in pass and run blocking in week one. Here's what Sean Ryan, the center, had to say about what they need to do on Sunday.
7: Defensive front, rushers, tackles to him.
8: Protect Jay Love and move the ball. Let's keep it simple, keep it easy.
2: Nailed it.
4: Chills.
2: Chills, goosebumps.
3: See, I liked it. Okay, I liked it.
4: Shocker.
3: No. I liked it. Because y'all got to read in between the lines. Play it one more time. I don't want y'all to think of it in a sense of the basics of protect Jordan Love. I need y'all to listen to him one more time, and I'm going to break down exactly what Sean Ryan was trying to say. Go ahead, play it again, Will.
7: Defensive front, rushers, tackles to him.
8: Protect Jay Love and move the ball. Let's keep it simple, keep it easy.
3: Protect Jordan Love and move the ball. Protecting Jordan Love means more than one thing. Protecting Jordan Love doesn't just mean, oh, I got a block to protect Jordan Love.
2: It didn't sound like it meant more than one thing.
3: No, what he was trying to
2: say. To you, it might mean more than one thing. They didn't even know he was down. They didn't pick him up once.
3: Protecting Jordan Love because he got hit. He got pressured 23 times, got hit 18 times. And a lot of those times that he also got hit, it was after the whistle. Protecting Jordan Love means all that riffraff and talk that people were talking about this offensive line this week, hopefully it got to them. The old offensive lineman for the Green Bay Packers talking about when we were there, that wouldn't have happened if TJ Lang and Brian Bulaga and David Bakhtiari, they were there, we would have been ready to fight. That is what they mean by protect Jordan Love. It's not just protect Jordan Love in between the whistles, but also protect him after the whistle if somebody decides to lay their hand on our franchise quarterback. This offensive line needs to play with an edge. They need to play with
2: an attitude. I wish Sean Ryan said all this.
3: They need to play. Well, Sean Ryan, he may not be, you know, a very good speaker, right? He's a meathead. You know, he plays football. I play football.
2: Some of the most intuitive and well-spoken people we have across the East Wisconsin have come from the offensive line.
3: I think Sean Ryan is probably good with the books, likes football, but he's not going to be a public speaker when he's done.
2: Good with the books.
3: He is. No, he's a smart guy. He had like a high Wunderlich score as well.
2: I'd also be curious. I'm done with Sean Ryan and his lack of
3: motivation. Man, the Packers. I hope the Packers knock somebody's head off. If I expect a 15-yard personal foul penalty if my quarterback gets hit late again. Like, I fully expect a personal foul and the Packers knock somebody on their ass. Like, that's what they should be doing every single play. Knock somebody on your ass before the whistle and somebody touch your quarterback, you knocking them on their ass after.
2: And you'll be watching it from the couch, I bet.
3: I will be watching from a couch, a very nice couch that I was able to get from Steinhoffels. 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
2: 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So, Will... let's take a step back. Since the Packers lost on Sunday, Kyle has been going through psychosis. All the symptoms we've looked up of muddled thoughts and hallucinations and seeing shadows.
3: Speech while I got all muddled thoughts.
2: Yeah, huh? You said we own the North, which somebody commented, by the way, in which they haven't won the division in 4 years, but good effort. Why did I write down Kyle is still losing it?
4: I was walking through the cafe when Kyle eats his lunch today, and it's not crazy to see Kyle with an entire family-sized bag of chips, so I didn't really think too much of that.
2: That I'm used to.
4: Yeah, and then I went up to him, and I asked him, I said, Kyle, what you got for lunch?
24: Punch your ticket to October baseball. Brewers postseason tickets are on sale Wednesday, September 23rd. Seats will

0: Punch your ticket to October baseball. Brewers postseason tickets are on sale Wednesday, September 23rd. 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Grab your Brewers postseason tickets on September 23rd.
1: That'd be good.
2: And you decided you went to the store and didn't bring back
1: I'm going to bring a whole loaf of bread when I'm only going to need like two slices.
2: Bring it home.
1: No. My wife doesn't like bread like that. We do wraps, and I didn't want to do
2: wraps. We do wraps, a.k.a. she does wraps, so now you have to do wraps.
1: I like to do a wrap. The bread isn't good for you. It's too
2: Who raw dogs turkey?
3: Did you eat the whole bag of turkey,
1: No,
3: too?
1: I still have some upstairs because I do want to take it home and put it in the air fryer and make me a nice little warm turkey and cheese sandwich.
2: With bread?
1: Wrap. Yes, wrap.
2: What are they, low carb?
1: They are low carb. Fiber, high in fiber. Yeah, I'm trying to cut down.
2: Like I said, I already had this.
1: I like wraps.
2: I like wraps too, but I guarantee you had bread in your household more often than you did now that you were married.
1: Yeah, because then we were eating the Jesus bread. Y'all know what I'm talking about, the Ezekiel bread.
2: Perfect. Derek in Lake Geneva. What I would say is like almost like the morale judger or almost the pulse of the K&B fam of what's going on with Kyle as well. Derek in Lake Geneva, welcome on the Carbless Talk and Text Line. He needs help.
1: Hey, Derek.
4: Hey, guys. You know, I think I just figured it out when I heard about Will and the lunch meat. Kyle, you are overloaded on sulfates. That is what's driving crazy. I apologize for calling you.
2: No, hang on. Lake Geneva must have some bad reception. Try that again.
4: Okay. Can you hear me now?
2: Yes.
4: Verizon?
1: Yeah.
4: Okay. Sorry. I figured out when I heard when Will said what you were eating at lunch. Dude, you are overloaded on sulfates from all that lunch meat and no bread. Your mind is driving you crazy. And you got to watch your language, because what if Mama Wallace is hearing you today with all this GD this and GD that? You're going to get your butt smacked.
2: He said gosh dang.
4: Okay, I apologize. I also want to apologize for calling you a flip-flop and then calling you a slide, because I kind of figured it out today what's going on. You're not a slide. You're not a flip-flop. You've turned into a memory foam insult for a shoe insert. You're just conforming to today's topic du jour. Man, you're going in every direction. You're just forming into what's making you crazy today. And last but not least, I love you guys. All right, you better hook up baby girl before the Packer game, because you are a newly married cat, and there is no excuse for that. You better grab yourself a Carbless, hook your girl up, and then watch the game, because, you know, you said before, man, we got to knock out some kids before it's too late. I will say this, listen to you for years, being a fruitful brother that you are, which once you find out the cost of diapers and daycare, dude, you're going to be online. You're going to be looking online for a Groupon vasectomy quicker than you can say flapjack.
1: How expensive are diapers?
2: Of course, that's your first follow-up after a great call.
1: I mean, we'll have kids one day. I'm trying to figure out.
2: The reason why Derek is saying to, you know, lube her up a little bit before the game is because after the game.
1: Oh, that's what he said, lube her up.
2: No, I'm paraphrasing. Were you not able to use context clues? This is because you said this.
1: She was laying down in bed, and I got on my knees on the side of the bed, and I put my hands and my head down. I said, oh, baby, I can't right now. Like, I just want to go to sleep. She said, Kyle, you got to get checked out for that one. I said, what you mean? That ain't normal.
2: You can't make the whoopee after a Packers loss. You better do it before, he says.
1: That's crazy. The context.
2: You said wanted kids.
1: That's crazy. That's the context. I don't know.
2: Derek in Lake Geneva is by far my favorite.
1: I don't know how that sound clip you
3: came so. Memory foam insult.
2: It's just soaking into whatever and conforming to whatever the topic is today. No backbone, Kyle Wallace. I've said it for many years.
1: I have a backbone. And it is time to
2: What's the animal
1: page.
2: Without the vertebrae?
1: A snake? I don't know. I have no idea.
2: I don't know.
3: Sounds
2: Will's not going to know, but I think someone can fill in the blank for me. Oh, my God. You are conforming to the shoe as the insult.
1: There's a lot of animals without a vertebrae.

0: And I don't think a snake is one of them.
1: I don't think they have bones, do they?
0: No, they do not.
1: All right. So last week, what comes up in 2 minutes here is the opportunity for us to put our stamp on what we believe is going to happen. Anything we say or do can be used against us on Monday's show.
0: This is crazy.
1: It is the top five most important questions that we answer heading into Sunday's matchup against the Jets. Before that, I'm going to tell you about Palermo's Pizza, because you can elevate your pizza night with Connie's and discover the wood-fired pizza, which I know, Kyle, and your brother.
2: I'm eating
1: brother,
2: that tonight.
1: You got that tonight, yes. Yeah,
2: yes.
1: My wife's doing the pickup for the Screamin' Sicilian. We'll have Screamin' Sicilian Frozen Pizza Friday giveaway a little later in the show. But the secret in the Connie's wood fire is the way that they ferment that 24 hours of the crust. Bake it in hot and real fast wood fire oven, and then they put that in, like, packaging and make it come out of your local grocer's freezer into your oven like it just came out of the wood-fired oven. It is seriously an amazing product. Go to Metcalf's for Connie's Wood-Fired Pizza, $5.99 through September 23rd, and stay tuned for Frozen Pizza Friday coming up later. Derek in Lake Geneva.
2: I
1: want him to be the third voice of the show. I think he needs a role.
2: No, I don't know. Derek
1: roasted your ass.
2: Yeah, I don't even know how he even.
3: That's twice in 1 week he's come up with great news.
1: You know what he's doing? He listens to you and what you say every day, and he evaluates you and understands what I deal with every day. I felt seen.
2: He hit me professionally and personally.
1: And you're shook.
2: What am I supposed to say?
1: 2 minutes, we'll be back. It's Kyle's going to try and regain his
2: manhood.
1: Yeah, I was going to say that, but you said it for me.
4: You're experiencing Kyle and Brust.
1: Roughishly?
2: What two words did he combine? He wanted to combine partially
1: roughly,
2: with rough.
1: Yeah, roughishly.
4: On ESPN Wisconsin and the...
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1: 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First, the Milwaukee Brewers continue their quest for 100 wins tonight against the Baltimore Orioles out at Camden Yards. Dustin May toes the slab for the crew. First pitch is scheduled for 6:05 with pregame coverage beginning at 5:30 following Molly and Jim right here on Madison's home of the NL Central champion Brewers, 100.5 ESPN. 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And finally, don't forget about Prep Mania, Edgewood versus Sauk Prairie. 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
13: Well, it's time now for the top five burning questions that we need to answer heading into Sunday's game. Anything that Kyle and I, or anyone who'd like to join the show, anything we say can be used against us on Monday.
2: Boy, oh boy.
13: Last week it was no way that this team doesn't go 12-5,
2: It was the offensive line. I thought Aaron Banks was going to play. But
3: Kyle was saying the Vikings defense didn't have it anymore. They're signing Harrison Smith. They're too old. They can't bring the pressure.
2: The offensive line was just so bad. Maybe the
13: Spined jellyfish. That's what I was looking for, is Kyle is now being compared to Matt LaFleur. Maybe also being a jellyfish.
2: Do y'all think maybe the Vikings defense is like really good?
13: Well played. Like, well played. No.
2: Maybe we're freaking out because we just saw
13: Week 17, number one defense in the league. They look like the Texans of last year.
2: The purple people eaters are back.
13: We'll find out when the 59-point Bears face them this week.
2: Yeah, I hope they shut them down. Boy, I hope so. Make us not
13: zero.
2: Look so bad.
13: Ben Johnson's go from 59 to zero because of the number one defense in the NFL, the Minnesota Vikings.
2: Let somebody else be in a laughing stock of the NFL outside of my
13: defense. All right, Will, what are our five biggest questions? If we miss any, send them in at 800-990-3776 or call and answer the questions that we're answering.
3: First one, we got to run back from last week because this did happen. Will Trace Mack miss a kick this week? In rough conditions at the Meadowlands against the New York Jets.
13: I said yes last week, and I will be saying yes until he bucks the trend.
2: No.
13: Wet conditions, maybe some wind.
2: Well, if there's some wind, you shouldn't be kicking a 58-yarder in a stadium where many kickers can't kick it from that far. Like it's a
13: no
2: tough
13: one said
2: place
13: it
2: to
13: had
2: kick.
13: To be a 58-yarder.
2: No, I'm just saying it should be. He should really focus on making sure that they're probably 52 or in. Like, if it's more than that, then you got to have a game plan
13: more
2: for it.
13: More kid-glove treatment for Trace Mack.
2: What do you mean kid-glove treatment?
13: Meaning they didn't show if his field goals were good or no good in training camp, and now Kyle's got the kid gloves on him.
2: A Jets kicker hasn't made a field goal 58 yards or more in that stadium ever.
13: But has an opponent of a Jets kicker done it? Probably.
2: One time, 62-yarder. One time. That was like Brett Maher from the Cowboys many years ago. So, yeah.
13: Brandon Aubrey wouldn't have an issue.
2: Well, we don't know that because Brandon Aubrey ain't got the 62-yarder from there from the Cowboys.
13: Yes.
2: Didn't Aubrey miss a field goal last week?
13: He did.
2: Yeah.
13: He does miss until he doesn't every week from me. You okay back there?
3: Yeah. I was making a meme of Kyle and the insults. Sorry.
2: No. What are you doing making a meme?
3: You'll see. It'll
2: you
3: be a
2: can't. I don't allow for you. I don't want you to use my likeness in a shoot.
13: It's his job to use your likeness and promote it.
3: Another question we have to ask, because it wasn't answered last weekend. Will the offensive line hold up against an Aaron Glenn Jets defense? Insert any defensive coordinator.
13: Go, Kyle.
2: Why do you want me to go first?
13: Because it's what I say doesn't matter. What you say matters more because you're the loony.
2: Lord, please.
13: No.
2: Lord,
13: no.
2: Please. Lord,
13: give
2: please.
13: Us your opinion.
2: Please. If I got to go to church on Sunday, I will do it. I ain't got Sunday karma. Lord, please.
3: You invited me on your boat on Sunday.
2: No, I invited you on my boat on Saturday. You said you were too busy. Ben, you want to come on the boat Saturday afternoon?
13: I'm out of town.
2: Damn you both. Yes.
3: Oh.
2: Yes. Because, hold up. Wait a minute. Before y'all start making all them noises, before people in their car says, oh, Kyle, here he goes again, green and gold goggles, I'm comparing them to last week. It can't be that bad. I'm not saying that they're going to become the greatest offensive line ever. I'm saying Jordan Love isn't going to get hit 18 times.
13: He might get hit 10?
2: I'll take under 10.
13: Under 10 hits.
2: Under 10 hits. Mm. Yes, he's going to hit.
13: The Packers' pass block win rate was 9%.
2: They will be in double digits this week. The Packers' offensive line will not be great, but they will not look as horrid as they did last week.
13: Good Johnny Hedge by you. No, you're scared to clipped on your own show on Monday.
2: No. The offensive line is not going to be good, but it's not going to be atrocious.
13: You just said that. I know.
2: No, I'm just saying.
13: I'm just saying. I know.
2: Good enough for the Packers.
3: So they will hold up.
2: Yes. They will hold up.
3: Yes. Okay. Finally got the answer.
2: Hold up enough to have the Packers win. But like, oh my gosh, the bar is so low. Like, imagine.
13: I'm not answering this.
2: No, imagine this is the Kyle question. No. You got to answer. Imagine.
13: The answer's no.
2: Imagine getting a grade back from a test. And you got a 30%. You would say, boy, I can't.
13: I did that. Yeah, remember?
2: And it couldn't get worse, did it?
13: I cheated, but they don't have the ability to cheat.
2: Well, there's not. Like, it's so. Like, what they did was so hard to do. The Lions had three backup linemen in yesterday, and they were able to hold up better than the Packers were with their best five. Well, I guess best four or five with Aaron Banks, whatnot.
13: William?
2: Oh, gosh. I can't believe that answer was that hard to answer.
13: That question was that hard to answer. That was psychosis.
2: I'm still in psychosis until the Packers.
13: Psychosis Kyle.
3: When we come into the studio on Monday and we open our show, who are we more likely to be talking about? Who's going to be the headline of the game? Is it more likely to be Matt LaFleur or Jordan Love?
13: Matt.
2: Jordan. Jordan. Jordan, because you're going to talk about, whoa, despite the offensive line just being okay, and despite some of the bad play calling, Jordan Love balled out.
13: Matt.
2: What? Oh, the Packers win. We're going to talk about Matt LaFleur about what? He did his job.
3: How he probably almost lost the game.
2: See, that's the problem. Ben wants it to be Matt for the storylines. I want it to be Jordan for the positivity. Because if it's Matt, that means Matt did something boneheaded in the game. Matt LaFleur, there's nothing Matt LaFleur can do in this game to make if you want to praise Matt LaFleur. There's nothing he can do.
13: I thought you were going to say there's nothing Matt LaFleur can do in this game just like that can hurt the Green Bay Packers.
2: No. That he should be getting talked about on Monday. Only bad things can happen if we're talking about Matt LaFleur. So that's why you chose Matt.
14: Matty Mo!
2: See, that's what it is. He's the evil guy. He wants the evil plot. What's that TV show called, Black Mirror? We can choose the different.
3: Yeah.
2: The way to, yeah. He wants the Black Mirror to be as bad as possible. I want to see, mostly because of you.
13: Now.
2: Why would you want that?
13: Do you know how kind of entertaining it was to see you go through psychosis this week and think there was a mouse in your house and like.
3: Next week you're going to be seeing dragons in your house.
2: I want to live a healthy life, but Packers is going to drag you to a very unhealthy and early death.
3: Healthy life, but all he eats is turkey. Okay. Will we see a different five offensive line starting this week than we did last week?
13: Sure as hell better.
2: Yes.
13: Sure as hell better.
2: I believe.
13: I don't know how you roll the same five guys out there. Donovan Jennings shouldn't, like, what? Time on task? That stupid phrase, time on task, as Jason Wilde explained. Time on task? Guess who took the majority of reps at left guard while Aaron Banks was out? Jaeger Burt. Time on task, my ass.
2: Well, you don't know that. You know what they saw. You don't know what happened the last 2 weeks when the cameras weren't there.
13: Sure.
2: So
13: I know they talked about it, but I don't believe a word that comes out of Matt LaFleur and Adam Stenovich.
2: I believe
13: Stenovich because he's too truthful.
2: So I think the Packers got humbled. I think the Packers got humbled in realizing that maybe. Uh-oh, what happened?
13: Brian chimes in. The Packers' offensive line is the Ben Brust of getting an education.
2: That's not good. Bad.
13: That's horrible.
2: I believe the Packers realize.
13: They retain no information.
2: I think Jacob,
13: they don't try hard, and they don't get any better.
2: I think Aaron.
13: And they're in a job they're not supposed to be in.
2: Aaron Banks comes back healthy at left guard, and I believe they put Anthony Belton in at guard because they realize, though Anthony Belton may not have practiced that well leading up to this game, Anthony Belton is probably your best option at right guard. And so I think insert Aaron Banks at left guard, insert Anthony Belton at right guard. I think that's what the Packers have.
13: All right, Will, is this our final question?
3: The last and the most important question. Will Kyle be in psychosis on Monday?
13: Yes.
2: Well, the only way I'm in psychosis on Monday is if you think the Packers are losing to the Jets. You're not with Josh. Put your money where your mouth is.
13: Sure.
2: We want to bet?
13: With you?
2: Yeah. 20?
13: Yeah. Sure.
2: Wait a minute. Let me do the math.
13: My God.
2: Yeah, 20. 20.
13: Did you have to call a baby girl?
2: No, what did you have to calculate?
13: 20.
2: 20.
13: What did you... No, no, no. Before, what did you have to calculate?
2: I was trying to calculate, you know, just where my life was at. $20. You got yourself a deal.
13: How dirty are you? Spread? No, I get the 3.5.
2: You get it's a 3.5 right now?
13: Yeah.
0: If it's 3.5 right now, you have it. If it's not, then we'll adjust.
13: Okay.
0: Deal.
13: Deal it is.
0: $20. $20.
13: Oh. Do you know the Packers could win by 3 and you're still giving me 20? Why are you so quiet?
3: And you'll still be in
13: psychosis.
3: You
13: could still be in psychosis with a 3-point win.
0: You just took advantage of
13: a broken man.
0: A mentally ill man. What's wrong with you? Straight up!
13: I see a broken man, and I see an opportunity.
3: Dollar signs.
0: What's the spread?
13: Oh, it's 3.5.
0: 3.5. Well, whatever.
13: Packers win by 3. Kyle's going to be so mad handing.
0: Be so mad handing you this 20. Were you going to do it straight up?
13: I was, and I knew I could get you to shake my hand at 3.5.
3: You are so mentally weak.
13: It's so weak.
0: The Packers better win by more than 3.5. I swear for goodness. If I hadn't been to 20,
3: I hope it's like 12-9, all field goals.
13: Trace Mac in
3: that was my score prediction for this week.
13: Did I send that in yet? I don't know. Right now it's 23-20 Packers because I just want to see the Packers squeak it out. Kyle be frustrated and still have to give me $20.
0: Come on, Packers, please. Y'all, I can't be throwing money away. I threw away 10 last week. I need this 20. Come on now. I need this. I need this win. I need this 20. I need everything.
13: Well, I know where you should go.
0: I don't know. Now,
13: Pottawatomie Casino Hotel, if you're chasing big jackpots or trying to enjoy the 2,000 square foot video wall with great food, great options for you to enjoy everything that they have. 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They have it all. Pottawatomie Casino Hotel. I still have to cash in my Brewers over 86.5 wins ticket. Got a couple others pending for baseball and an opportunity to go place some bets at Pottawatomie Sportsbook.
0: Ain't cash our ticket yet? Oh, wait a minute.
13: You already gave me the 20 back.
0: What did I give it back to you
13: for? For the gift.
0: Oh.
13: Mm-hmm. You're not getting anything. We already made a deal on that.
0: That's what I did say. Don't worry about that.
13: Yep. But you have to worry about Sunday.
3: What a nice guy.
0: I am a nice guy.
13: What did we miss? Did we miss any hard-hitting questions for week 2? What's on your mind? Many think Kyle's going to be in psychosis based off the Carbless Talking text line. What burning questions do you have heading into week 2? Kyle and Brust across ESPN Wisconsin with you next.
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0: 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Oh, man. Kyle Wallace is my co-host. I am Ben Brust. You, the K&B fam. Can have your voice heard at 800-990-3776, the Carpus Talking text line. You can see us on YouTube at ESPN Milwaukee and at ESPN Madison. Kyle Wallace.
1: That is my name. Yes, sir. How may I help you? Benjamin Brust.
0: Some people are actually sicker than I am.
1: What do you mean sicker than you? What do you mean by that?
0: Tim the Trash Man chimes in. I kind of hope the Packers do lose just to see how loony Kyle's going to be on Monday. The obsession is getting way out of hand, LOL.
1: What do you like the obsession with me going crazy? I don't understand why. Why are there so many weird people?
0: I've never met anybody who owned a home and said they were so desperate for $20.
1: I need
0: that 20, yet you shook my hand on the bet.
2: Well, you had to look into his savings account to make sure he could make the bet.
1: Because I lost 10 last week betting on the Packers, so I need to make that money back.
2: $10? How much was the turkey this morning?
0: That's a good question. He was eating turkey meat out of a bag from a grocery store.
2: He's going to be eating Lunchables on Monday.
1: It was reduced price. Because it expires in like 2 days.
0: Oh, no.
1: Original,
0: you got the bad meat.
1: Original was like $7. I got it for like $3.50.
2: Can you do me a favor, Kyle?
1: No.
2: Can you ask baby girl to film you?
0: Yes.
2: Big moments of the game.
0: Yes.
1: She tried to film me last week. I told her stop. I said, this is
2: not. No.
0: Like, your job is to bring fans into your life when you're watching Packers.
1: Maybe this week. Last week I don't think you understand. I knew the collapse was happening. I saw it happening, and I just did not know how to react. I was stunned when the Packers got off the field, so I thought.
0: Baby girl, I'll pay you $20 since Kyle won't pay you $20 or give you $20. These guys are hurting, apparently, to film him during the game.
1: I y'all gotta understand right now, this is not a good time.
2: Come on, Kyle, your job is to make content.
1: My
2: That's
1: job
2: great
1: is
2: content.
1: To make content, but damn it, my girl job is to be my wife and my backbone and my support.
2: Baby girl, if you're listening, set up like a camera and get him filming.
1: She might be.

0: listening to, because I think she's
1: seriously set one up in like a corner where he doesn't know it's recording.
0: Oh wow, okay.
1: What you do with it, I don't care. Just make sure it's on during the Packer game. That's all I ask.
0: Okay. Well, here's the thing. Y'all got to understand that what y'all think is a joke, this is my life. And when I say my life, the Green Bay Packers are an important part of my life. Since I was a young kid, y'all understand that I will never forget being a young kid at my parents had original ranch, just like the great American dream. You start off with your starter home, you have kids, you have a family, and we were in the starter home my parents had. And I remember sitting on the couch inside of the TV room, and I remember just watching the Green Bay Packers, just watching my Packers, watching Brett Favre as a 5-year-old, 6-year-old, loving the Packers, and I wanted to play football just like Brett Favre. I wanted to play football just like Edgar Bennett. I wanted to play football just like Reggie White. Like, that's what I wanted to do. It has been in my soul since I was a kid. The reason why I love this sport is because of all the greatness the Packers brought me as a child. So when the Packers are down, I'm down. Ben.
1: I think we need to heal your inner child.
0: No, it's not that. I love the Packers. 6 games in a row is something we have not seen in 30 years. Do y'all realize the last time the Packers did this, I was in diapers. So this is why I am going through it, because this is my first time experiencing this level of trauma when it comes to the Packers in the regular season, and I guess playoffs with the loss, ever.
1: Do you think the threat of continuous rain will help or hurt the Green Bay Packers, who couldn't run the ball and couldn't block for Jordan Love?
0: Yeah, it is a huge problem for the Packers. I mean, they can throw in the rain. I mean, Jordan Love's talented. NFL player can throw and catch in the rain. It does give an obstacle, but it is a problem. That is something I'm nervous about, because the Packers do not have a running game, and even if the offensive line was blocking a little bit better, I do not think they have two high-quality running backs, or a third high-quality running back. We'll find out what Caleb Johnson is. But I do think that is to the advantage of the Jets, because the Jets have a really good rushing attack with Braylon Allen and Breece Hall as well. And the Jets want to run the ball. They don't want Geno Smith to win the game. And when it's raining, you're forced to run the ball, but our defense is going to be ready for it. It'll be a slugfest. That also is a 3.5 makes it a little bit.
1: Yeah. Now, I shouldn't have made the bet at 14, Will. Because we have to make it to 5 o'clock together, and all he's going to be thinking about in the back of his head as he continues to talk with us and the K&B fam is how the $20 bet we made with each other on the point spread of the Packers being favored by 3.5, and if they win by 3, Kyle may be in just a tizzy. And now
2: it's honestly better for us.
1: Totally.
2: Yeah, way better.
1: The best outcome.
2: Now we have the spread.
1: We have multiple outcomes that are good.
2: Yeah.
1: If the Packers lose, we see Kyle in a state that he himself has never been in.
0: I'm being serious. I'm currently in a state I've never been in as well.
1: And it could only get worse. If they win by 3, you might not be happy that they only won by 3, and you'll have to pay me $20.
0: I would say probably 40% of Packers fans have never seen the Packers lose 6 straight games. We're talking about 30-plus years, and so you're talking about, on top of that, some people who can't remember it, who were born in the 1980s, like you were born in 1986, you don't remember the Packers losing 6 straight games.
1: Yeah, but there's also a lot of people that were born.
0: Half the population, like Gen Z is a quarter of the population.
1: Of our audience?
0: Oh, well, of our audience. I'm talking about just people who are Packers fans.
1: Sure.
0: Our audience, unfortunately, everybody in Packers Nation doesn't listen to Kyle and Bruss. I don't know why you don't.
1: Troy chimes in, Kyle, you are a little over the top, but I can relate to you 100%. At the end of the game on Sunday, I sat on my couch with my hands on my head, looking at the TV, completely dumbfounded about what I had just seen. I wasn't in the mood for nothing but crawling into bed and whining to my girlfriend.
0: What is his name again?
1: Troy.
0: Troy, thank you. I feel seen. I know exactly how you felt. You felt emptiness. You felt like, oh my gosh, like what am I to do? It is 6:45 at night, and I just don't have the energy to do anything.
1: Oh no, noon games can shape even more hours of a Sunday.
2: Maybe you should take the boat out on a Sunday.
1: You should turn it off at half.
0: Rain or shine, if the Packers lose on Sunday, I'm definitely probably going on a boat by myself.
1: Sunday?
0: If the Packers lose, I got to do something to get my mind off of it. Lonely.
1: just on the river. Like,
2: he's going to be seeing sharks
1: crying.
2: In Lake Michigan.
1: Oh, my God. Yeah, he's going to think he's in the ocean.
0: I'm going to need something.
1: There's sharks. There's sharks in this river now.
0: Yeah, I need help. That was so sad. Losing on Sunday was so sad for the Packers. We got to win.
1: Oh, another burning question would be, will Alex Stroff drink to the point where he's texting Kyle and I really mean things that he's going to regret when he joins us next week? Because that's what happened this past week.
0: Stroff just lost it. He just laid in. He was just angry.
1: Oh, I told you, my call screen's broken. 800-990-3776, Jason in Sheboygan, what's up?
3: Hey, guys got to calm down. Being third place in your cover five, Packers are going to cover this week, guaranteed. Guaranteed.
0: Thank you, Jason. I hope that's the case. Oh, boy, I feel it, Jason. Like, I really do. I don't like
3: it. Hey, I'm number three out of 127. I know what I'm doing. Now, this is good. Ben's going to like this part.
0: Wait a minute. Before you go into it. Cover five, Sunday Karma, Karma 26, yeah. Cover five. Go download that.
3: All right. Now, listen to this. Ben's going to love this. We're going to call this a Friday flashback. Back in August, I remember an individual named Kyle Wallace saying how the Packers defense would be top five scoring defense in the league. I remember somebody named Jason calling up offering to bet $100 on that. I know it's week one. Do you know where the Packers are in scoring defense? 30th.
0: Oh, wait,
3: out
0: time
3: of 32.
0: On. Now that's that now sir. Now good sir. You're cherry picking now, yes. Jason. If you didn't watch that game. The Packers defense played a hell of a game.
3: It don't matter.
0: These touchdowns.
3: I'm you.
0: No.
3: Scoring defense goes by points. Yes, it does. Okay, points against.
0: They're top five in yards allowed. Like, the defense ain't the problem.
1: Yeah. I'm
0: that
1: with
0: was
1: Kyle
0: misleading.
1: On this
0: that
1: one.
0: Was misleading. That was a misleading
1: cherry
0: stat there,
1: picking
0: Jason.
1: Jason in Sheboygan. Let's go to Ricardo in Canada. Ricardo, go ahead. I'm the Carpus Talking Text Line.
4: What's up, boys? I think, man, great show today. Jason. Sorry, Kyle, you gotta slow down with the whole baby girl thing, man. Listen, I don't care what the Packers do. When it's time to go down, it's time to go down. You know what I mean? listen.
0: Oh, wow.
4: Hey, listen. This whole thing is going to come down to if Matt LaFleur can finally adjust on the fly, because that's where he kills us. He's been killing us for days. I don't care who you put out there for the first five. If they suck like they suck, then you got to adjust. You got to put someone new. You got to rotate. You got to do something. You got to throw in a screen. You gotta adjust the game plan. You know, halftime, do something. If you just keep going with your head against the wall, buddy, you're going to get destroyed every time, and that's what's been happening. You got to work on the fly, man. See the forest from the trees. Take baby and Kyle, take baby girl out, all right? Put it down. Have some kids. Life will be good, all right?
0: Yes, sir.
1: There
0: Ricardo.
1: It is. From one positive person to one, I would put him in the sick category, is Ron and the Key on the Carpus Talking Text Line.
0: Oh, yay. More advice. Ron.
5: No, Kyle, I'm gonna ask you to do a favor to your listeners.
0: Oh, okay.
5: If the Packers lose, you gotta promise to call in to Homer's post game.
0: Okay, I'll call in to Homer's post game show. I mean, Homer's gonna be just yelling, nah, nah, nah, nah. It's gonna be nah, nah, nah. It's gonna be a whole bunch of nah,
1: he has
0: nah,
1: earned
0: nah.
1: The right to be fired.
0: I'm gonna be right there. You're right, Homer. He has earned it. He's earned it with an A. Get rid of him.
5: So you promise.
0: Yeah,
5: you promise, if Packers lose, yeah. You're calling in to Green Day, whatever the hell
1: Green
5: it is.
1: Bay Game it's Night on 620 say, WTMJ Rob. And ESPN Wisconsin will and YouTube.
0: Will you, you're producing this Sunday?
2: The pregame.
0: Postgame, who's doing it?
1: Andrew Zimmel, okay. A producer at 620 WTMJ, will okay. Be producing, which I don't know why people need to know that.
0: Well, because I was going to have him remind me to call in.
1: Ron, if remind me. I'll remind Kyle.
0: Yeah, you know what? Don't worry about it because it's not happening. Not happening. I ain't worried about it. My Sunday is going to be very nice because after the Packers win, I'm going to be walking around saying, woo, get her on the board, baby. 1-1.
1: Woo. What did Kyle say this week?
0: Thursday night.
1: Is this, well, I need a good laugh. I mean, I guess the whole week has been laughing at Kyle. Are we going to continue to just laugh at Kyle?
2: I think so.
1: All right. Guess who? What did Kyle say and who is Kyle talking about? Is coming up next on Kyle and Brust across ESPN Wisconsin.
6: You're dealing with Kyle and Brust.
0: Emperor Penguin. You'd be like, yes.
1: It looks like every other penguin.
6: On ESPN Wisconsin and the ESPN.
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0: The Packers need to win Sunday for Kyle Wallace to become whole again. What ridiculous things did he say this week? Well, let's find out together.
1: Out of context
2: and completely out of control.
3: She knew he was cheating.
1: One voice, endless confusion.
4: You don't mind just being okay. Look at you.
1: Who is Kyle talking about this time?
4: At a certain point, you're going to have to take that disrespect and say, bleep everybody.
1: It's Guess Who on Kyle and Brust.
5: Let's start with this first audio clip. I'm going to call this one the Kyle blame or excuse of the week, where it's just him saying like 10 different things. I cut out the names. Let's take a listen.
6: And that is the job of... More importantly, that is the job of...
0: Was that all one clip?
5: That was all one clip, not edited together. I just took the names out. Let's listen to it again.
6: And that is the job of... More importantly, that is the job of...
5: What Packers
0: flaw? Jeez, do
5: flaw.
0: Your job, guy.
5: What Packers flaw were you blaming on like 7 different people?
7: So there's a couple people. So that is the job of either Gooey. That's the job of Matt LaFleur. That is the job of the offensive line.
5: Not the question.
7: What do you mean? Who you said who?
5: What was the flaw that you were blaming on all these different people?
7: The lack of development of the offensive line, the Packers' failure to finish games. Unprepared.
0: And by the way.
7: And that is the job of the offense. That's the job of the offensive coordinator. That is the job of Matt LaFleur. And more importantly, that is the job of Luke Butkus to ensure that the young guys are developing. And that is not happening under Luke Butkus in this current regime.
5: Nailed it.
3: They're just garbage. They're not. Not one All-Pro in a half decade.
0: Well done.
5: I didn't think you were going to get that one.
7: Oh, what else could it be?
5: Because there was like 3 other ones where you did the exact same thing.
7: The offensive line is terrible.
5: Well, yeah, it was more player development. But let's go to the second audio clip from this week.
7: It would be, but Ben, there's a big excuse that they have.
5: What is the big excuse that they have?
7: Oh, man, there's excuse.
0: I thought this was the year of no excuses, by the way.
7: I'm trying to remember. The big excuse
0: for the Green Bay Packers in the first year of like this, excuses.
7: I feel like this was me listing off that Ben was missing that, like, no, there's a big excuse that they have.
5: There's one. In this clip.
7: Some with...
5: Because you made a lot of excuses.
7: No, I didn't make excuses this week. The big... there's one excuse they have is the fact that some with Goody. It would be, but Ben, there's a big excuse that they have. Micah Parsons.
0: Here comes Mr. Excuse.
7: No. I'm just telling you why they would justify not firing him after an 0-3 start.
5: Oh, Micah Parsons.
7: That's not me making the excuse. This is me telling you the excuse they going to use.
5: You snuck that one in there. That was the only time you said Micah Parsons this week.
7: Yeah, I mean, that's why he would get away with this terrible, terrible start to the season is Micah Parsons.
5: Let's go to the next audio clip.
7: They would need to have a defibrillator in here on my chest. Just ready. Just in case when I'm yelling and screaming after the Packers would have lost to the
0: Falcons. Do I need to do first aid?
5: It was technically the Falcons, but I'll give you that one because I feel bad for you.
7: Oh, yeah. And oh, my gosh.
5: Let's go to the next audio clip.
7: He loves to see me crumble and fall apart.
5: Who
0: Ben,
5: loves
0: Ben? I mean, me. It's got to be me, right?
7: Michelle, before you continue, let me just tell you, Ben Brust is not a Packers fan. Yes, he works with ESPN Wisconsin, but he's not a Packers fan. When the Packers lose like they do, he can't wait to Monday because he wants to see me react. He loves to see me crumble and fall apart over my Packers. So,
6: who was I talking to? Was that Michelle?
0: Mm-hmm. Michelle Smallman, a good sportsman.
6: And
0: I was like, there goes Kyle, leading the witness.
7: I'm glad Michelle now knows
0: you're
7: who
0: so
7: she's
0: insecure
7: dealing with.
0: About, like, my opinions?
7: No, you're just...
0: Of you?
7: No, because people assume because you
0: I'm a
7: work,
0: good guy.
7: No, they assume because you work at ESPN Wisconsin is that you are a fan of the Packers. And you, because you don't openly cheer for any other teams because you don't care. And so people make that assumption.
0: Well, I care about football. I just don't care about a specific team in the same way that you do.
7: And so that's
0: and
7: why.
0: And honestly, after watching this week, I feel great about my decision. I've been much healthier than you.
7: I just need people to understand that when they're talking to us, then don't you know, put Ben in this. Ben doesn't care. He likes to see us lose. Because that's more entertaining.
0: I care about the K&B fam a lot more than I care about you.
7: Like,
0: I care about their feelings. If they're upset, I care about them.
7: Okay,
0: I want to see you in hell.
5: I want to see you crumble.
7: You should care because you want them to be happy, and winning makes us all happy. Ben likes the storyline. I like the joy of winning.
5: Which you haven't felt yet this year. Let's go to the last audio clip.
0: He's kind of sick too.
7: Well, because he's a Bears fan.
0: Yeah, that's true.
3: Well, she likes some ugly ducklings, clearly.
0: Yeah, that's easy.
5: That was easy, too, because Michelle Smallman also liked the...
0: She was a free agent in the NFL world because she was a Rams fan.
5: No, I know. And
0: no,
5: was,
0: he knows. I'm just setting the context.
3: She was a Rams fan.
0: NFL bachelorette.
5: She was choosing between the Jets and the
0: Bears.
5: Raiders.
0: And the Packers.
5: And she and I said, well, obviously... You know,
0: some ugly ducklings in there.
5: Yeah, she knew which one to choose, but
0: the Bears and the Jets being in your final three, like people are texting and calling right now, questioning your skills for bachelorette love of NFL teams of how they ended up as your final three.
3: Well, she likes some ugly ducklings. Clearly, she still chose Prince Charming.
5: Yeah, I mean, you know, some of these women out here don't like they like the little rich ugly ones.
8: I think we also have to just relive the Kyle quote of the week that we obviously couldn't use because we played it so many times, but I think everyone just needs to hear it again.
3: She was laying down in bed, and I got on my knees on the side of the bed, and I put my hands and my head down, and I said, baby, I can't right now. Like, I just want to go to sleep. She said, Kyle, you got to get checked out for that one. I said, what you mean? That ain't normal. That's crazy.
0: Can you believe that you weren't trying to say what you said in that way, and it comes off only in one way?
8: Who is the member of the KMB fam that called that out to?
0: I don't know. It was somebody on the Carbos Talk and Text line.
5: You know what's so crazy about that is that now people are legitimately going to think that I have vitality issues.
0: Hey, people have called in today and called it out.
8: Ricardo,
0: like, do it before the game because if they lose, like.
8: Wait, what did Ricardo say?
5: He said, you can't allow that to get in the way of what you do with your lady, man. He said,
0: he's
5: make
0: not
5: sure
0: Jamaican,
5: it goes
0: he's Canadian.
8: That was a Jamaican accent.
5: I don't know. Black Canadian Jamaican.
3: We don't know Ricardo's race. Ricardo, you Jamaican, right?
0: Ricardo, Jamaican Canadian.
3: Canadian man, eh?
8: That's all for guests.
0: Good
8: job, Kyle.
0: All right.
8: It's more so just reliving his pain than making it hard on him.
0: I'm good with that.
5: Oh, yeah.
0: I'm good with that.
5: Oh, yeah. Let's make people suffer. Let's kick people when we're down. Oh,
0: just you.
5: We're terrible people.
0: Just you. Not the KB fam. Just you. 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Here's what I can say, Kyle.
3: What can you say, Ben Brust?
0: I think there's an opportunity in the next couple of segments to get you in a better spot. Like the eternal optimist, Tory Lowe, will be joining. He can't make you feel bad, right?
5: No, Tory is going to say, we got to move on.
0: Hey.
5: He's going to say it was bad, it was terrible, he can't believe it.
0: Wait till he hears you've been seeing a mouse that doesn't exist. We'll get to
5: Tory
0: that very
5: told
0: soon.
5: Me such a good story about some disgusting things he saw. It's hilarious.
0: Can he share here? Why would you say that if he can't share here? Now I'm mad at you. That's annoying.
5: We got to ask him.
8: Memory foam insole Wallace.
1: You're along for the ride with Kyle and Brust.
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11: 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I spoke with Badgers wide receiver Chris Brooks Jr. earlier this week, and he said despite a shaky outing against Western Illinois, the team still has full faith in quarterback Colton Joseph.
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0: Kyle, this will make you feel better. Chef Ed. He calls himself Mr. Negativity.
7: He is.
0: He is picking the Packers to win 33-17. Does that make you feel better?
7: All right, yeah. I think he picked the Vikings to win too, didn't he? Chef Ed, respond. Did you pick the Vikings to win last week?
0: He's 1-0 if he did.
7: He might have been. He might have been. So come
0: Nostra
7: on.
0: Ed.
7: Nostra Edis.
8: Close enough.
7: Yeah. Nostra Don Edis.
0: I'll tell you what, though. Somebody made a comment about you potentially wanting kids and, you know, doing your thing. Let me tell you this. My daughter is bullying me.
7: Oh, wow. Not much. What? How? How do you mean bullied by a two-year-old?
0: She's 3 in January. She knows the hardest book of 60 books, probably. 60 books over by the bookshelf.
7: A lot of books.
0: Some are small. Like, you know, it's like, I don't know. Like some are like when she was like a baby that you don't really read anymore. It's all still over there. Fox and Socks is a Dr. Seuss book, right? Like, I loved reading Green Eggs and Ham. I love reading Cat in the Hat, One Fish, Two Fish. But Fox and Socks is literally a tongue twister. Like, it's, like, hard to read. Like, you have to focus and, like, you kind of mess up a little bit because it's hard. It's like, Luke Luck likes lakes, Luke Luck licks lakes. And, like, you're like, what the hell am I reading? So she got on this kick of like, you know, I'd put her to bed and sure, like obviously I'm gonna read it. I'm happy to. So 2 days I do it. Then the next 2 days I had things to do after she went to bed. And so my wife put her down. But you know, my wife being pregnant, you know, was like, can you stay and like, you know, read a couple books? I swear to God, my daughter grabbed the Fox and Socks book and said, I want you to read Fox Socks. And I say, all right, I read the last couple days. I think mom wants to read Fox and Socks.
7: What'd she say?
0: I want you to read it.
7: Yeah, smart girl. She wants her daddy to read it. What's
0: so
7: wrong with that?
0: So after those 2 days, I put her to bed the next day. I hid Fox and Socks.
7: You hid a book from a 2-year-old?
0: I hid Fox and Socks.
7: You are a sick
0: she
7: person.
0: She stood over the bookshelf for what felt like 5 minutes and finally turned around and she's like, where are Fox and Socks? And then I said, I don't know. It's probably in there. Keep looking. Meanwhile.

0: Well, it's right next to the rocking chair where I
1: did she find it?
0: No, I was like, all right, like, don't be a jerk.
1: That is,
0: but she's bullying me. She knows it's the hardest book to read.
1: Okay,
0: she knows
2: it's a book for a 3-year-old.
0: No, well,
2: 3 to 5, 3 to 6 is the age.
0: She knows it's the hardest book, and she is making me read it. It's been 6 days in a row.
3: 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Brewers postseason tickets are on sale Wednesday, September 23rd. Seats will go fast, and you're going to want to be here for the run. Grab

0: Punch your ticket to October baseball. Brewers postseason tickets are on sale Wednesday, September 23rd. Seats will go fast, and you're going to want to be here for the run. 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
1: With blocks come, chicks with Faster. Bricks and blocks and clocks come. Look, sir, Mr. Knox, sir. Let's do tricks with bricks and blocks, sir.
2: That's
1: Let's
2: easy.
1: Do tricks with chicks and clocks, sir.
2: That's the easy part. Get further.
1: Okay, further. How many further. Pages in?
2: Like 30.
1: Damn, is how big is
2: this? 72 pages.
1: Dang, she want to read all 72.
2: Every page. If I you skipped a page.
1: No, first and foremost, we not read. This is forever. She don't want to go to bed.
2: Yes.
1: She know. Okay. We'll find. This is page number 30. I'm tired. We'll Fast. Find something new to do now. Here is a lot of new blue. Go now. New go.
2: Goo.
1: Blue go.
2: Oh, goo.
1: Goo. Oh, that's why you spell goo.
2: G-O-O.
1: I didn't know that's how you said
2: it. You said go?
1: Go.
2: New go?
1: I don't
2: goo.
1: Know. Goo.
3: Kyle, you're also screaming. Like, imagine a kid trying to fall yeah. asleep.
1: New goo, blue goo, gooey gooey, blue goo, new goo, gooey, gluey gluey, gooey go. Oh, gooey goo.
2: Okay. See?
1: Yeah.
2: Every day for
1: gooey,
2: six
1: goo
2: days,
1: for
2: she
1: chewy,
2: said, I
1: chewy.
2: Want you to read
1: that's
2: it.
1: That's what that goo goose is doing. Do you choose to chew goo too, sir? If, sir, you, sir, choose to chew, sir, with the goo goose, chew, sir, do, sir. Mr. Fox, sir, I don't do it, sir. I can't say it. I won't chew it. Very well, sir. Stop this way. We'll find another game to play.
2: Yeah.
1: First and foremost, man, Dr. Seuss was crazy. I'm just going to tell you this right now. Something's wrong. For
2: Go
1: a man-
2: next page. Last time.
3: Kyle, you should write a Dr. Seuss poem about your mouse in the house.
1: Bim comes. Ben comes. Does she laugh when you say Ben comes?
2: She goes, you're not Ben. You're Dad.
1: Ben brings Ben broom. Ben brings Bim broom. Ben bends Bim's broom. Bim bends Ben's broom. Bim bends Ben's bins. Ben's bent broom breaks. Bim's brent broom breaks.
2: See?
1: This is just nonsense.
2: It's stupid, but she makes me read it every single day.
1: I'm going to tell you this
2: She's
1: right
2: now. She's torturing me. Do
1: Baby,
2: you see what I'm saying now? She looks at me and she says, I want you to read
1: that
2: it.
1: That is crazy.
2: Isn't that kind of crazy?
1: I don't know why
2: She's
1: you
2: She's senile.
1: Why did you bring this book into your house?
2: I didn't even know we had it. We had like four others that she loved. And all of a sudden, she grabbed this one, and she's been obsessed the last
1: My
2: six
1: mom
2: days.
1: Was an educator.
2: Am I a bad person for hiding her favorite book?
1: My mom was an educator. I've never seen Fox and Socks before. These poor children in the 1950s, 60s, and 70s was trying to read this? It's crazy. Yeah, I don't like it. It's
2: yeah,
1: not even fun. It's not even fun. Like, it's
2: who,
1: not even,
2: who are you telling?
1: There's not even like usually the fun thing about the Dr. Seuss books is the fact there's at least a fun story to follow.
2: This is definitely not helping Kyle's psychosis, says Tyler.
1: For real, though. I'm getting into a damn trance.
2: All right, somebody hides books. That helps me feel better.
1: Y'all hide books from kids. That's weird.
2: then somebody says hiding your favorite book is crazy work.
1: Your daughter's favorite book.
2: Yeah, John, Oh Baby, The Places We'll Go is a great one. Because I don't have to rhyme the tongue twisters. But yeah, there it is. I figured that would help make you feel better knowing that like I'm just being bullied by a 2.5-year-old.
1: Yeah, I don't know why you introduced this book.
2: You want mom to read it, right? No, I want you to read it.
1: Yeah, mom don't want to read it. Mom probably says, ha, go ahead.
2: She counts my errors. I said, you haven't even read it, so shut up.
1: Yeah, I definitely. And I have children, not introducing Fox and Socks. We'll just do one fish, two fish, blue fish, gray fish.
2: It's not even it. It's fish, one fish, red fish. One fish, two fish, red fish, blue fish.
1: I don't know.
3: His psychosis made him damn colorblind.
1: I don't know what the book is. It's been a while.
2: Oh, man. In 2 minutes, some Packers positivity is 100% coming your way because Tori Lowe is joining, which also means we have his great song that gets you juiced up coming as well. Molly and Jim are next in Madison. Damn Sports Show in Beaver Dam. Kyle and I continue with you, 94.5 ESPN, YouTube at ESPN Milwaukee, and of course, the ESPN Wisconsin app in 2 minutes.
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9: 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First, the Milwaukee Brewers continue their quest for 100 wins tonight against the Baltimore Orioles out at Camden Yards. Dustin May toes the slab for the crew. First pitch is scheduled for 6:05 with pregame coverage beginning at 5:30 following Molly and Jim right here on Madison's home of the NL Central champion Brewers, 100.5 ESPN. 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And finally, don't forget about Prep Mania, Edgewood versus Sauk Prairie. Jesse Nelson and the Dean, Dennis Semro on the call. 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
10: I'm sorry. You are not serious about winning football games and winning a Super Bowl and going deep into the playoffs if you don't have a kicker.
8: Molly Brown.
11: You should be going further than getting a 7 seed and not winning a playoff game. That is a fact. You should be getting further with this team that you have.
8: Welcome to Wisconsin's afternoon hangout.
10: BS say that Jordan loves the 10th best quarterback.
11: I'm not feeding
10: in
11: into you talking about something that has nothing to do with what we're talking about.
10: It does have something to do
11: Go
10: with
11: for it.
10: Best quarterback.
11: But I literally agreed with you. But here's the thing. Yeah. I agreed with you saying that Jordan Love is the one holding them back.
10: Yes.
11: Move on.
10: All right. So.
11: Okay.
10: All right.
11: Thank you.
10: You're feisty today.
11: No. I'm just telling you.
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12: No, they're just also celebrities. No big deal.
10: Oh, my God.
8: Alongside Matt Hamilton, here's Molly Brown.

0: Welcome into Molly and Jim. I am live here with Matt Hamilton, the celebrity Matt Hamilton. We are here at 7 Acre Dairy. Not a beautiful day outside, but inside this place is beautiful.
1: Yeah, really cool.
0: Very cool. And we are here.
1: Molly, that's celebrity barbecue judge.
0: Yes, you are.
1: Celebrity barbecue judge.
0: So it's funny. So, okay, first off, let's just get this on the table here. Matt is judging the Fire and Smoke Barbecue Festival, which starts taking place tomorrow. Mm-hmm. So hopefully the weather will clear up a little bit. Who knows? Hopefully there's no flash floods or anything, because I know that you're looking forward to trying all the different kinds of meats that they have here.
1: Barbecue, ribs, pulled pork, whatever they're
0: brisket.
1: Serving. Brisket. Oh, dude, the brisket.
0: Is that what you're most excited for?
1: Yeah, and that's like quintessential like barbecue. I have to imagine there's like a brisket category in this tournament or contest or whatever.
0: Yeah, so we're calling it a tournament.
1: Yeah.
0: Right?
1: I mean, there's some good judges here. You got Joe Thomas, who
0: I saw his big old trailer out there with Hall of Fame beef.
1: Like, he knows his meat.
0: Uh-huh.
1: Chef Tori Miller from Gray's Restaurant, and there's another one that I'm totally blanking on.
0: There's Michelle Wallace.
1: Michelle Wallace, who's the Food Network star and a pitmaster herself. Okay. Myself, who's just an avid fan of delicious smoked meats. It's a star-studded cast of celebrity judges here.
0: Yeah, it looks incredible. And I believe you can still buy tickets if you head over to fireandsmokebarbecuefestival.com. Mm-hmm. But yeah, I'm sure it'll be amazing.
1: And so our contest tomorrow will be like 2 to 2:30.
0: Ooh.
1: So if you're interested.

0: and the judges going around tasting, deliberating, but they also have, like, there's like, classes. Michelle Wallace is putting on, like, a little, like, demonstration.
1: So are you going to take any classes?
0: I'm going to listen in for sure. Yeah, so, and there's live music, but there's so much to do down here. This is obviously such a cool spot, so if the weather is not perfect, there's other things to do, other places to hang out. Definitely check out.
1: I just got an iced vanilla latte. Delicious.
0: Yeah.
1: Delicious. And I was like, oh, it's super, like, creamy and good. And you were like, well, yeah, we're at a
0: 7-acre dairy, baby.
1: But, you know, I forgot about that. So, yes, come and check out the Fire and Smoke Barbecue Festival. I'm sure it will be a great time, whether it's raining or it's sunshiny. Also, what's happening this weekend, Matt, is the Green Bay Packers taking on the New York Jets. And I got to tell you, obviously, heading into the season, I mean, I remember when we were having a show when the schedule first got released, and we were like, oh, looking at the first 6 weeks, dub. Like, life was great.
0: Yes. 14-3.
1: Oh, man. How do you feel about that now? Not 14-3,
0: We still got the Bills. Yeah, there's some
1: and
0: tough
1: they
0: ones.
1: Look good against
0: there's
1: the Lions.
0: New England that I think that might be a tough one.
1: I'm out on what's-his-face.
0: You're out on
1: I almost
0: May.
1: Said Mac Jones. What's his name?
0: Drake May,
1: yeah. Drake May, Mac Jones, same difference. But for this Jets game, I have to tell you, I am nervous. And honestly,
0: what makes you nervous?
1: So multiple things here. Obviously, seeing how the Packers played last week and completely blew the lead, and just blew the entire game. That's number one.
0: But the first three quarters don't make you think like that was
1: no
0: a solid.
1: Watching Jordan Love, watching Christian Watson. I said it yesterday, but seeing Jordan Love pass the ball around between Christian Watson, Matthew Golden, Tucker Kraft had a couple good catches. Like, it was fun to watch.
0: Right.
1: Don't get me wrong. I feel good about those portions. However, where the entire offense starts in offensive line, I feel horrible about that, and I don't know how you feel any other way. But along with the Packers, how they looked last week, what also makes me nervous going into this game is that the Jets won last week, okay?
0: Right.
1: And I understand.
0: Against the Titans.
1: Okay, and I understand. I knew that was going to be your little comeback here,
0: like,
1: because
0: the
1: that's everybody's.
0: Bowl to start the season.
1: I get it, but also I feel like there's been, like, higher expectations with the Titans. Maybe I'm wrong with that. I'm not saying that they were expected to be great, but, like, they have Robert Saleh as their head coach now.
0: Yeah.
1: Cam Ward, I thought he was a good quarterback.
0: Pick, right?
1: So. Yeah, I just watched season 3 of Quarterback on Netflix. I don't know if you've watched that yet, but it made me really like Cam Ward.
0: Right. And then one of his new guys, was it Carnell Tate?
1: I think
0: he's from Ohio State.
1: Yep.
0: Yeah, he was a
1: Jim
0: high
1: DK, wide receiver for the Titans.
0: There you go. So he's got some fun
2: on Wisconsin.
0: Yeah, I don't know. The Titans are, they're still rebuilding. So, like, the Jets beating them, I was like.
1: But they beat them a lot.
0: I think they're favored. The Jets were favored that game.
1: I have no idea. I did not pay close enough attention to the Jets game. I didn't think I was going to need to.
0: Yeah, I mean, that's totally fair. The Jets have some decent offensive weapons. I don't know much about their defense.
1: Yep.
0: But on offense, you have a veteran quarterback. So, like, I don't think you're going to rattle Geno. Like, he might make a mistake for you. I think you can count on, like, one. You got to capitalize on it. But, like,
1: I mean, look at Carson Wentz, right? Almost like, I'm not saying it's equivalent, because I do think Geno Smith is better than Carson Wentz, but, like, and again, I don't think that Carson Wentz is the one that won this game for the Minnesota Vikings by any means.
0: He just didn't screw up.
1: Yeah.
0: He didn't beat himself.
1: Right.
0: Like the Packers did.
1: Right, and, like,
0: and
1: is that all that a team needs to do?
0: I don't think you can count on Geno doing that. Like, the Packers need to not beat themselves, but Geno, he's probably not going to beat you, but I do think his experience is going to keep him from making too many, like, catastrophic mistakes. They've got Wilson as a wide receiver. They got Breece Hall and Braylon Allen, like, decent running back tandems. Mm-hmm. Like, there's plenty of weapons on the Jets that you can concern yourself with.
1: Yeah.
0: But I do like, I mean, there were some fun blitzes last week that the Packers were dialing up. Like, I think the first play of the game, Keyshawn Nixon got in the backfield, and then he got the pick.
1: And he got the pick, yep.
0: He should have just quit.
1: That was his best game by him in a long time.
0: I was thinking on the way down here, Matt LaFleur should coach hockey because he'd be done after three periods. You wouldn't have to worry about losing.
1: You've been sitting on that one for a while, haven't you?
0: Well, since Tuesday.
1: Yeah, I figured. I'm like, there's no way you came up with that on your drive here. There's no way. No, and I don't disagree with you either. I feel the same way, where I'm like, I don't know enough about this Jets defense, so I don't know what they're going to bring. But one of the things that I did feel positive about from the Minnesota Vikings game was I did feel good about this defense. I do not think that the score reflects what this defense actually looked like during the game.
0: Right.
1: I get it, 39 points obviously looks like a terrible defensive game, but, like, the way that things kind of shaked out specifically in the fourth quarter with Jordan Love turning the ball over on like the 6 yard line. Like, what was the defense supposed to do in those situations? So, but I think heading into this week, I mean, I hate playing like the what ifs game because I do want to be positive. I do want to say this Packers team is going to rebound. They're going to bounce back. They're not going to lose to the Jets. But what if they do? What if they go 0-2 to start the season? Like, there's so many questions about this team.
0: 14-3 would still be on the table.
1: It would still be on the table. But, like, the stats are there. And, Riley, I know you have the stat right off the top of your head. What's the stat of teams that if they start the season 0-2 of them making it to the playoffs?
2: Teams that start 0-2 in the National Football League have a 12% chance of going to the playoffs.
0: Does that stat, like, get elaborated? Like, how many times has a Super Bowl champion started a season?
2: Three times. Since 1990. So since 1990, the modern era, I guess. Okay. I don't know why there's that designation, but 12% of teams that have started 0-2 have gone to the playoffs, and three of them, which honestly, 1990, what, that's 30-plus years?
0: 36 years of them
2: started 0-2. So it's possible, but very unlikely.
0: Like 9 or 8%?
2: Yeah.
1: What team comes to your mind when you think of a team starting off 0-2?
0: The Jets.
1: Okay, I guess the Jets too. That's a good answer. My mind goes to the Bengals. And I almost feel like, and I know, again, way too early in the season, way too early to, like, give up and say that they're the Bengals. But, like, they kind of are the Bengals to me in my mind right now, where you have a good quarterback. I'm not saying Jordan Love is Joe Burrow by any means. Don't come at me.
0: Okay.
1: But the reason why they have had, like, such a lack of success for the Bengals is because of their offensive line and their defense. And I'm not saying the Packers' defense is their defense by any means. I'm specifically talking about the offensive line. When I heard Riley say that stat, I right away go to Joe Burrow and the Bengals.
0: Are they turning into the Bengals? Because let's be real, Jordan Love has had a decent O-line. Like, last year, they pulled
1: last
0: it together
1: year they were,
0: and they looked okay.
1: And also, last year, in Green Bay terms, they were bad. You know what I mean?
0: Right.
1: Like, compared to what we've been used to for so many years,
0: they were bad. So it's kind of been on a little bit of a decline.
1: Yeah.
0: So they're turning into the Bengals.
1: I mean, I hope not.
0: Well,
1: but
0: that's
1: also,
0: what you're
1: But also, I mean, if we can get to a Super Bowl, then I'll be happy that they turn into the Bengals. But, I mean, that's what it feels like, though, because Jordan Love got hit so many times. Like, their entire offense collapsed because their offensive line was so bad. And to me, that's what the Bengals have been.
0: 18 hits on Jordan Love last week.
1: Disgusting.
0: That's a lot.
1: Like, that's horrible.
0: I mean, if you want to keep Jordan Love for all 17 games.
1: Which is already hard to do so, even with good offensive lines, because he has been known to get hurt a time or two.
0: Statistically, you can't let him get that hit that often.
1: No, you can't.
0: I don't know enough about this Jets defense, if they, like, can really get after the quarterback or not. But there's something, I feel like something needs to change. I would definitely be upset if they ran out the same O-line as they started last week.
1: Like, I mean, to me, they can't, and I don't see a world that they do, but also I guess it is Matt LaFleur, and
0: all those
1: maybe
0: guys
1: they will.
0: Now have reps.
1: Right.
0: Like, do you throw Burton in, who, like, you had three guys last week who had not started NFL games.
1: And then you had a veteran who, played three snaps in the NFL?
0: Yeah. That's what I'm saying. But he never started.
1: Right.
0: So, like, when they said, like, starts, there was three guys who were at zero starts. And then one guy at 77 and one at, like, 8.
1: Mm-hmm.
0: So super inexperienced.
1: Yep.
0: Super inexperienced offensive line. And then you go out with Jagger Burton, who also has no starts in the NFL.
1: But he was also getting the idea
0: of changing, and I like that he was the guy in practice.
1: He was
0: the
1: guy in practice.
0: You know, like, he had the reps, but it just, it makes me nervous. The whole offensive line makes me nervous. I really was hoping that they were going to, like, have it figured out, or, you know, like, one of those concerns that fans have that you didn't really need to be concerned about. Maybe it was, like, off-season, overblown in the media. Right now, it looks like that should have been our main concern. Like, I remember talking about cornerback for, like,
1: cornerback was a concern,
0: right?
1: And
0: after
1: Brandon Cisse ended up, like, popping off a little bit in practice. But I think offensive line has always been a conversation during this offseason. It's just, I don't think we thought it was
0: number one, like, code red.
1: Right.
0: We need to fix something.
1: But it's also like, how do the Packers run on a completely different offensive line than what they had been showing during practice? That's the thing that doesn't make sense. But like, in terms of the Packers going 0-2, like, is their season done if they go 0-2? Like, in your mind, is it done? You heard the stats of the teams that make it to the playoffs. Obviously, we've talked about this time and time again. The playoffs aren't enough for the Packers anymore. Like, it is NFC championship or bust, essentially. It is winning your division or bust, right? Like, that's the point that we're at. Some may say Super Bowl or bust for Matt LaFleur and Jordan Love right now. But, like, the way that they're trending, one, doesn't look like any of those things are going to happen. Two, if they go 0-2, do you feel like this season is just wrap it up, done? It's not happening.
0: No, because there's 12% chance we make the playoffs.
1: Oh, my God. And like you really are ever optimistic.
0: The Packers, I think, will fall in that, like, they're going to make the playoffs this year. This, like, Matt LaFleur.
1: You feel confident after seeing their offensive line.
0: Yes, I think they can get it figured out. They're, like, we have time for opportunities to, like, look at players that are in free agency and stuff. If it comes to that, like, I just believe Matt LaFleur is a good coach. Mm-hmm. I know he sometimes, we've had his issues. Like,
1: six straight games we've had issues.
0: Yeah, correct. But as far as like scheme, like maybe he'd be better as just an OC and not a head coach. But as far as like play calling, like I think he can figure out like, hey, my offensive line can't buy Jordan Love more than 3 seconds.
1: We got to figure something else out. I need quicker plays.
0: We need to do more motion, or we need to free him up with play action by establishing the run. Like, I think he will figure it out. Mm-hmm. I trust Matt LaFleur to do that. So I have hope that this Packers team, one, is not going to go 0-2. So I don't have to worry about the 12% stat. And if they do, I am not going to smash that panic button saying, we're not going to follow the majority of the statistics. Like,
1: but I think a lot of Packers fans are, me included. I don't know if I'm saying that the season is done.
0: I think I'm in the majority. If we pulled this, I think we would see more people saying, no, I would not, like, panic, or the season is not over if they go 0-2.
1: Okay, Riley, put it on the poll, on the Siding Unlimited poll. This is our question. Is this a must-win game for the Packers, or is our poll question, if the Packers go 0-2, is their season done? I think we say that.
2: Yeah, I think we go with the second option.
0: The done rather than must-win?
1: Okay. Is their season over?
0: Is their season
1: over if they go 0-2?
0: The answer is no. That's going to crush.
1: No, I think you're wrong.
0: You say yes.
2: But how are we defining season over? Them making the playoffs? They're not going to make the playoffs if they start 0-2.
1: Season's done. Their season is pointless.
0: That's what I would say. They don't make the playoffs. If they make the playoffs, the season wasn't over. It wasn't pointless. Obviously, it's not like to your goal. But like, if they go 0-2 and they don't make the NFC Championship game but win the wild card round, are you going to say the season was over and you were right?
1: Right.
0: Like, no. Missing the playoffs means season was over.
2: Okay. So we'll
1: put
2: go with
1: the
2: missing
1: poll, Riley.
2: I'm going to throw it out there right now. If the Packers lose to the Jets and start 0-2, will they miss the playoffs? Do we like that?
1: Sure. That's our Siding Unlimited poll question.
0: And what's your answer, Molly? You say yes?
1: Yes.
0: They miss the playoffs if they start 0-2?
1: Yeah. I think because at some point I think that your team is going to lose the locker room. Mm-hmm. There will be rumblings amongst the team. I don't think that players are going to be happy. Are they going to put their best foot forward? I mean, we've seen it with crummy teams before, and I don't think this team is a crummy team. But if this offensive line does not get their crap together, they're done. Like, they are done. And I hate saying that because I want them to win.
0: Week two?
1: I want them to
0: Before week two?
1: And I am being very overreactionary, but this is the team that I care the most about out of any sports team in the world.
0: Yep.
1: So it's like I want them to win so badly, and I hope. I think it was Jim. He was saying, don't you kind of hope that this game against the Jets is going to be like a close game, and then in the fourth quarter they have their like moment where they kick all the commentary to the side, right? I'm like, no. I want them to beat the crap out of the Jets. I want them to put up 50 on him, 59, 60. Like,
0: put in the backup quarterback
1: that
0: for the whole fourth quarter.
1: Literally, I would
0: for
1: be good with it. Like, that is what I want out of this. I want them to beat the crap out of the Jets and show who the better team is. We have a jam-packed show today, and we have a short show today. We're done at 5:30 because the Milwaukee Brewers take on the Baltimore Orioles later today. They start at 5:30 as pregame, and then first pitch is at 6:05. So we're out at 5:30. And then we also have a lot more to get into. We got to do some superlatives for tomorrow or for Sunday's game. We've got Jason Wilde coming up, and we have Minute to Win It, so we've got a jam-packed show. So we will get into all of that right after I tell you about my friend Jim, Diamond Jim, over at Condon Jewelers. I've had the best experience working with Diamond Jim. I got my stepson a gold chain from there. He loves it. I got my diamond ring there. As you guys know, I lost my wedding ring last year, so I was super excited when I had the opportunity to go build a new one over at Condon Jewelers. So if you're looking to get a new piece of jewelry for yourself or someone else in your life, I suggest that you go see my friend Jim over at Condon Jewelers.
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11: I was afraid that college would be like high school. I worried about starting over and feeling alone. But I'm so glad I didn't let that stop me. 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
1: This is Molly and Jim. We are live from the Fire and Smoke Barbecue Festival here at 7 Acre Dairy. Well, the festival starts tomorrow, but
2: Right. Promoting
1: the festival here that's going on. Molly Brown and Matt Hamilton hanging out with you today. We have a shortened show with the Brewers pregame starting over at 5:30. But we are asking you the question, if the Packers lose on Sunday to the Jets, will they miss the playoffs? Currently, that is sitting at 86% say yes,
2: what?
1: 14% say no. Now, this was only was posted 4 minutes ago, so we have 7 votes on this. And I know it's a little bit overreactionary, but I click yes. I know you're going to click no, so it's going to skew the results a little bit. But that is where people are voting right now on our Siding Unlimited poll question. Riley, we've got to get into superlatives for tomorrow or Sunday's game.
0: That we do. So let's take a gander at some fun ways to look at this Packers-Jets game coming up. Some fun superlatives, starting with who will put up the Jordy Nelson versus the Jets stat line. If you have forgotten, Jordy Nelson back in the day put up 150 yards and a touchdown against the Jets. Which receiver goes big this week in the rain against that New York secondary?
1: Easy answer, Christian Watson.
3: I mean, love that you say that. Christian Watson, field stretcher with the rain. I think you're going to see a lot more of the, like, over the middle guys. You're going to see either Reed or Golden. I'm going to go Golden. I think Golden's going to be the leader.
1: Is that wishful thinking, though?
3: It might be wishful thinking, but honestly, like, you're not airing it. Like, if you're airing it out against the Jets in the rain, you're probably losing, which is not a good sign.
1: Or your run game just sucks.
3: Or your run game sucks. I just think, like, the short passes, especially with this O-line, you don't have time for Christian Watson to get downfield. I think you're going to see a lot of these underneath routes. That's where Reed and Golden live. I'll go Golden.
1: Okay.
0: All righty. Moving on to number two. Lots of Wisconsin connections on this Jets team. So which Wisconsin-connected Jet is most likely to haunt Packers fans this weekend? You have Braylon Allen, Joe Tippmann on the offensive line, Wisconsin native Will McDonald, and former Packers Josh Myers or Kingsley Enagbare.
1: Oh, I forgot that they're on the Jets.
3: Yeah.
1: I'm going to say Kingsley Enagbare. Mm-hmm. He is one guy that I wish the Packers didn't get rid of. And I'm not saying he was like the greatest or anything like that for them, but he was a good body to have.
3: Yeah.
1: So I'm going to say him just because that would be the Packers' luck.
3: I'm going to say him because he's on defense. And this O-line is the one that's scaring me the most right now.
1: It's true.
0: No votes for Braylon Allen, former Badger.
3: He's the two. I mean, don't get me wrong. I think he's a good running back, but he's behind Breece Hall. He's not.
1: Did he do anything last week? Like, I don't even know. Braylon Allen. I can look up the stats.
3: Yeah, I don't think.
1: But I don't know if
3: here's
1: he's
3: the
1: anything.
3: Thing. I would if he had an extraordinary game, I definitely would have known about it.
1: Also, wasn't there talk earlier in the offseason that he was going to get traded to the Packers? Do you guys remember this?
3: Oh, there was talk that they were going to trade him, and then they signed him. So,
1: yeah, that's fair.
3: I don't think.
1: I'm looking at player stats here.
3: Yeah.
1: Braylon Allen had 10 carries for 40 yards last week against the Titans. So, yeah. No.
0: There's
1: I'm
0: always
1: not
0: a shot.
1: Concerned.
3: Well, yeah, fine game.
1: Riley wants Braylon Allen to pop off. It's fine.
0: Hey, I have him anytime touchdown. So just get a touchdown. That'll be the only touchdown the Jets score, hopefully. All right. We saw last week Brandon Cisse sort of have a welcome to the NFL moment against Justin Jefferson where he gave up that big touchdown. So which rookie this week has the biggest welcome to the NFL moment, good or bad? I mean, you got some former Jets on the field. David Bailey, Kenyon Sadiq, D'Angelo Pons, anyone on New York? Or do you think there's a rookie on the Packers that could have a welcome to the NFL moment?
3: So, it's not a rookie, but I think Marshawn Lloyd will have a game. And it's because he hasn't really played any meaningful NFL, this could still count as a welcome to the NFL moment.
1: Okay.
3: Right? He's only,
0: I like that.
3: Right? He took like 3 snaps the season before and whatever last week's game was. I think he still qualifies for welcome to the NFL moment.
1: Okay.
3: Let's say he goes 80 yards and two teddies.
1: Okay. I like that we're both going to be positive here. I'll say Jagger Burton.
3: He's going
1: to
3: get
1: welcome
3: out of the field.
1: To the NFL because he's going to play
2: this
1: week. There's no guarantee that he's playing. But if he does, I look like a genius, okay?
3: Okay.
1: So I'm hoping that he doesn't have a negative welcome to the NFL moment like Brandon Cisse did last week. But I'm hoping it's just like a literally welcome to the NFL. You are stepping foot on the field at MetLife Stadium. You know?
3: Yeah.
1: That's right.
3: Honestly, I can't. I hope he's like a beast because the cheers for him would be great.
0: All right.
3: Yeah, right? Like if he pancakes somebody, Jagger Bomb!
1: That's true.
0: We are short on time, so we're going to do just one more. The Packers obviously struggled to close out games. Which coach has the biggest what the hell was that decision on Sunday? Is it going to be Matt LaFleur or are the Jets going to jet head coach Aaron Glenn? Who makes the worst decision on Sunday?
1: Aaron Glenn, because again, I'm going to be positive. I'm choosing positivity right now. I'm hoping that Matt LaFleur does not have any WTF moments. I guess you would consider what, the fourth and short WTF moment?
3: Yep.
1: So let's hope that there's nothing like that again, and hopefully it's all just thank you for not being dumb, Matt LaFleur. Yeah. And Aaron Glenn, that's why you're on the Jets.
3: The thing is, I think we dissect Matt LaFleur a lot more than we're going to dissect the other team. So I think the answer is Matt LaFleur,
1: fair.
3: But I think we're also like hypersensitive
1: that's
3: to
1: true.
3: Everything he does right now. But I think that's probably my answer. I don't think it's going to be a game-losing like, what the heck. But I think we're going to find something that we do not approve of with this in this Packers win.
0: All right, that'll do it for Packers Superlatives.
1: Awesome. We've got to get to Jason Wilde. We will talk to him about the Packers-Jets game this weekend. But first, we got to hear from Jim as he tells us about J&K Security Solutions.
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7: 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Jason Wilde on Molly and Jim is brought to you by News 3 Now. 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
9: Goody wouldn't have got him if he was 27. No.
0: He would have put him in a nursing home.
9: Correct. 35. Good one. There you go. That's the better line. That was well done, Molly.
7: He doesn't root. He reports.
9: Fans are short for fanatics. It's media being too, I would say, unbiased or unemotional.
7: It's Jason Wilde on Molly and Jim.
0: Guest hotline, the oldest brewery in America, Pottsville, PA. Please enjoy responsibly. Jason, thanks for joining us on a rainy Friday. So we are asking the question basically.
9: How are you today?
0: I'm sorry.
10: I wanted to throw some pleasantries in.
0: Jason, go ahead. Before we get into
10: it, I got like my first legitimate baby laugh yesterday, and my heart grew like the Grinch's three sizes that day. It was crazy. I did not expect that. And I figured another dad who's probably even more sentimental than me would really appreciate that update.
9: I absolutely do. Congratulations. That's funny that you bring that up. One of Sydney's good friends plays on her volleyball team. And they have a 9-month-old son, her parents do. And he came to their volleyball game, and it brought back the memories of when Our girls were a little like that.

0: it is so much fun to be able to make them laugh, and it's such a great feeling to make them laugh, even though they're really a pretty easy audience. It's mm-hmm. a lot more impressive if you can get them to stop crying, and that's how you get them to laugh. That's a win, but yeah. That's awesome. Molly's past all that now. Molly's, she's super mom now.
1: I don't know about super mom, but my kids feel like they're a lot older than your, I feel like my kids were just newborns like 2 seconds ago, so yeah. It's crazy. Jason, the question that I was going to ask you for the Packers-Jets game
0: I don't want to ever do anything that gets the bosses mad at me. I'm just curious, are you supposed to go right into the I never do, right? I'm like Mr. Small Talk. Hey, how you doing, right? So are we fair. Not supposed to do that? Should I stop doing that?
1: No,
2: we just got an abbreviated show because of the Brewers today.
1: Yeah, so we're
0: had a lot of questions. All right, let's go. Speed round. I'll talk like that guy in the FedEx commercials back when I was a kid.
2: Perfect. Molly, take it away.
1: I was going to say, I don't know what that is, but... Jason, if the Packers go 0-2, do you feel like their playoff chances are severely impacted?
0: No.
1: Really?
2: 12% of the time, that team that goes 0-2 makes the playoffs. Only 12% of the time since 1990.
0: Yeah, zippity-doo-dah. Most of those years, there wasn't a seventh seed. I covered a team that started 1-4 that Tausch was on, and they still made the playoffs. I covered a team that finished 8-7-1 after Rodgers missed a bunch of time with a broken collarbone. So, no, it's not over. Plus, one of the losses, what a polluted mindset, by the way. One of the losses would be to an AFC team. So, losing to the Jets would be certainly terrible for their psyche, and it would not be positive by any means, but look, I don't know what's going to happen with Josh Jacobs. I'm fascinated by the fact that his, and I guess this is technically the right term now, victim, as opposed to his accuser, since he did plead no contest and was found guilty, basically, because he pleaded no contest, that her lawyers are trying to get the video, all the evidence sealed. Yep. Including the video that lots of people, including the National Football League, want to see. I'm fascinated by that because it makes me wonder what enticements there are for her other than not, wanting to have to see that video over and over again on TMZ and everywhere else that it would be a newscast, et cetera. But I'm of the belief that Josh Jacobs will play for this team again. I don't think, unless that video does become public and then is really damning, I think he'll play for these guys again. I think Micah Parsons will obviously be back maybe as soon as October 11th. And so, yeah, would 0-2 be ideal? No, of course not. Would it be cataclysmic? Also, no. But I do think, I think there won't be an issue because I think they're going to go 1-1 because I do think they're going to beat the Jets. And two, The last time they started 0-2 was in 2006 in Mike McCarthy's first season as the head coach, and they still finished 8-8. So I just don't think I don't think you're necessarily cooked, but you certainly don't want to be there. That we can all agree on.
1: So, I wasn't planning to ask anything about Josh Jacobs, but is he allowed to be at practice around the team? What is he allowed to do? Because I think that also impacts his return in my mind too, of how much is he allowed to be involved in anything?
0: Yeah, he's allowed to attend meetings, and he's allowed to get rehab stuff, but he cannot practice. He cannot attend games, much less play in them. So basically, he's allowed to come to some meetings. I have not seen him. Now, of course, they're not going to let him come through the locker room when I'm in there, obviously. But he's obviously working out on his own. He can't, I think he's able to do some workout stuff in the weight room too, but there are definitely severe penalties and rightfully so. And my question is, is this now going to drag out because of this piece of evidence that the NFL wants to get its hands on before they decide whether they're going to suspend him, and if so, for how long? Because, you know, you get credit for all the time you spend on the commissioner's exempt list toward your suspension. So let's say he ends up spending three games there before they finally make a decision, and then he gets a six-game suspension. If that's the case, then he would get credited for those three games, but he'd also have to pay back the salary he received for those three games. Mm. I don't know. I don't know how it's going to play out. But he's, you know, once he's back, you know, I think their run game will improve. I think their run game can only go up from what it was on Sunday in Minneapolis.
1: Right.
0: But there's, look, I want to be clear. I don't want to sound like I'm taking the Jets for granted here, because while I still think they're the Jets, I don't think they're like the Bad News Bears version of the Jets. And they didn't beat a very good team on Sunday, but they still won. And that gives them a bounce of confidence. And Aaron Glenn has coached against this offense before when he was the defensive coordinator in Detroit. So I fully expect him to steal some of the ideas that he saw from Brian Flores and try and replicate what they were able to do against the Packers' offensive line.
2: What, just blitz endlessly? That's what it felt like.
0: At least more than they normally would, I think. Right. I think that's...
2: Mm-hmm. Yeah, and that actually leads me into my question for you, Jason. Are they going to run out that same O-line?
0: They might. So I talked to Jagger Burton today, which I told Tausch I intended to do. And maybe this makes me bad at my job. But I did not want to walk him into giving away the game plan on the offensive line. The guy's a rookie. He's in position to potentially make his first NFL start. Mm-hmm. And I didn't want him to get in trouble with his boss. And if that makes me bad at my job because people wanted to know if he's starting or not, I get it. I didn't want to do that to him. So at one point he actually said, he stopped the interview and said, how do I want to say this? And I was like, take your time. I'm not filming and the recording will be just between you and me. I'm not posting it on the internet or putting it on our radio show. My gut tells me that, first of all, if Aaron Banks is deemed healthy enough to start, he will start. Now, whether or not he can finish the game, God only knows. Secondly, I'm not convinced he will play. In fact, with a short week, I would think it would make more sense to give him a couple more days and then play him at home on grass against the Atlanta Falcons on Thursday Night Football. If he does not ultimately play, I do think Jagger Burton is the starter instead, because I think they were protecting him from a confidence-damaging butt-kicking in Minnesota. I don't think, based on my conversation with him, he really wanted that. He'd rather be thrown into the deep end of the pool and sink or swim. But he took the vast majority of the reps at left guard when Banks wasn't available in practice all camp. And then to not play him, there has to be the thought process of just like, it's going to be too overwhelming for a rookie. And I'm not even sure they were right in that thought process, but I have to think that that was the reasoning.
1: Jason, okay, I know you don't think that they're going to go 0-2, but one of the questions that I think when we were kind of having show prep earlier was like, okay, at what point does Micah Parsons come back this season, right? Like he can come back week 4, but that would be essentially rushing it in my mind, just knowing that 6 weeks has kind of been tossed out previously. But like, at what point in the season do you think that he comes back? Like, what happens if the Packers are 1-3 or 2-2? Like, where does he actually like fit back in then?
0: That's a great question. My question is, what's show prep? I think they have to be careful, right? And certainly Micah does. Like, because I think you're exactly right. The human nature is, for him and for the team, oh my God, we're 1-3. We got to get him back out there.
1: Right.
0: Like, we need all the help we can get, right? And that's a terrible thought process. Like, you can't do that, man. Mm-hmm. So as tempting as that'll be, he's got to play when he's ready. Now, the timeline, again, was 9 months from surgery would be the first time he would do football-related activity, okay? Well, the surgery was December 29th. That means September 29th would be the first day that he'd be theoretically eligible. So whether or not they do that right away, that would be after next week's game. On Thursday, they would certainly not play. He's not playing against Tampa Bay. He's just not. But could that give him enough ramp-up time to perhaps, if the medical staff clears him, give him enough ramp-up time to be like a situational pass rusher for the Bears game and then play a little bit more against the Cowboys, a little bit more the week after that? Yeah, potentially. So I wouldn't be surprised, but it's the rule is he cannot play until after the fourth game. He could start practicing after Sunday's game, but I would be surprised if he did.
1: Okay. Appreciate that insight, Jason.
2: Great stuff as always, Jason.
1: I was just going to say, awesome stuff. We appreciate you, Jason.
0: I look forward to exchanging pleasantries the next time I'm on the program. All right, guys. Take care. Be good.
1: That was Jason Wilde. He was joining us on the Yuengling Guest Hotline, the oldest brewery in America, Pottsville, PA. Please enjoy responsibly. We have a special interview coming up.
2: Michelle here Wallace. Michelle Pitmaster. Wallace.
1: Yes. So we will do that here next on Molly and Jim.
3: Molly and Jim rolls on after this.
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0: day. 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And we are delighted to be joined by Michelle Wallace. You may recognize her from Top Chef Wisconsin. That's where I knew you from. I recently watched that like within the last couple months. So I was so excited to see you. Tell us everything for this weekend. What are you excited to see?
1: Oh, I'm excited to literally see everything. This whole vision of this festival is coming to life, and it's perfection. It's honoring all the barbecue joints here in the city or here in the region, mm-hmm. right? We have day one is local smoke, and it's all about Wisconsin, right? People who are doing amazing things in barbecue locally. And then day two, I brought out some of my, you know, homies from TV and from the barbecue scene, and they're going to be in town doing the, you know, the National Pitmasters, and just for people to kind of talk to and get some real, you know, expert barbecue advice, taste some of their food, and have a good time with some of these people that you've seen on television, you know?
0: So cool.
2: Oh, yeah. That sounds delicious. We are going to be celebrity judges for tomorrow for the local smoke. I am so excited for that. I got to ask you, as like a pit master who smokes all the proteins, what's your favorite to like cook? Like, what do you think you would be best at?
1: Ooh.
2: And then is that also your favorite one to eat?
1: Ooh. That's a hard question.
2: Favorite protein
1: is anything pork, probably pork belly. I cook it so much. It's so good when you find like some good fresh pork, like grown mm-hmm. locally. It tastes so different than what you get out of the grocery store. And so it's amazing. It's nicely marbled. It's full of flavor. Put a little sauce on it. It's the perfect bite, I think. So get some smoked pork belly. It will change your life.
2: Oh, absolutely.
0: I'm going to try Matt. You're going to have to cook me some.
2: Is that your favorite to eat, too? So that's your favorite cook,
1: absolutely.
2: Andy?
1: Absolutely.
2: All right. I'm super excited for the brisket. And you know what? This might be a hot take. Y'all can keep the flat. I want nothing but point. Nothing but point me.
0: You're speaking a different language. I don't even know what that means.
2: There's a leaner side and a fattier side, and I want the fattier side.
0: Okay.
1: And there are some who really love the lean side. I think the lean side of the brisket, it will show your skills. Like, if you can make that super delicious and not dry, it will say, okay, like, you're a professional. Like, if you cook it well. But the point is we got my girl, Allie Clem. She's from Austin. She's out of La Barbecue, and she recently won a Michelin star in barbecue. Ooh. And so she's here this weekend. She's going to bring that Texas fire, doing a Texas-style brisket with some coleslaw. It's going to be great. She's on day two. And then we also have Don Nguyen. He's from Houston, and he's Koi Barbecue, and he has a Vietnamese Tex-Mex flair. So he's doing smoked brisket with like this curry, and it's insane. But I think it's a testament to where barbecue is today that all these cultures come and they show what it's like smoking and cooking over live fire. And that's one of the reasons why I brought Don here.
0: Okay, so as you guys are judging this weekend, what are like the main things that you're looking for when you're judging the meats that you're tasting?
1: So this judging that we're actually doing is not like your real barbecue like circuit, right? Mm-hmm. We're doing like a superlative style judging, like what's the messiest bite, what's the fun. So I want the fun side of that judging. What we're talking about is like some of those things that you might be thinking about when you're cooking with your homies in the backyard, right?
2: Right.
1: And so it's like that kind of judging. Mm-hmm. And I want to keep it that way because it's just fun. Like, we can go to those festivals that do that traditional judging style. That's not us. We want to keep it lighthearted, fun, and inclusive. And so we're just going to have some fun with it.
2: Yeah. I'm looking forward to that. I mean, don't get me wrong. You give me an excuse to go out and eat a bunch of smoked meats all day.
0: Count me in.
2: Yeah, and then get to go, like, critique it in a fun way. Like, oh, my goodness, that's, like, my dream job. How do I get paid for this?
0: Yeah, literally.
1: 100%.
0: So what city has the best barbecue?
2: Oh,
0: I
2: God,
0: feel like I know. You're talking about Houston and Austin.

0: Memphis, like
1: Carolina.
0: Where is the best? You have to answer.
2: I can't answer, Molly. Don't make me.
1: What would be if you're gonna go out and smoke some meats? Your like go to. What would you say your style is? Because obviously you're regionally inspired in some fashion. What would 100%. You say your inspiration is?
2: My inspiration is like Midwest meets Texas. I actually was born and raised in St. Louis, and then I moved to Texas to go to college, and I've been there ever since. So I have a little bit of that St. Louis swag mixed with the Texas knowledge, and I think that's what I kind of come with. I love a dry rub. I'm not a big sauce person. I'm typically like I serve the meat, I cook it well, and then sauce on the side too. Enhance.
1: Yeah.
2: And so that leans towards more Texas. But I can appreciate a great sauced rib or piece of chicken. I love the Carolinas and I love what they do in there and the Alabama. So I love them all. And I think they're all slightly different. So to compare and say one is better than the other is sheer preference.
0: Okay.
2: But I enjoy them all.
0: Okay.
1: Since we're a sports show, you said St. Louis and then Houston. Where's your football allegiance lie?
2: Well, St. Louis no longer has a football.
1: Yeah, I know, but you didn't move with them? You didn't go with the Rams?
2: So I have a twin sister, and she absolutely is like a Ram fan. So I was diehard Ram. I mean, the whole best show on turf. Yeah, like, that was
1: Marshall Faulk.
2: Marshall Faulk, Isaac Torrey Bruce, Torrey Holt, Kurt Warner. There was not a better time in football to me. So I love, and St. Louis baseball is like, I grew up, my father would take us to the stadiums, the 80s with Ozzie Smith and all, that St. Louis Cardinals are always
1: backflipping
2: a big.
1: Ozzie Smith. That guy was such a hoot.
2: Yeah, it was. So I love St. Louis baseball, but Houston is where it's at. It's just a different swag. I love the Texans. I love how they've grown. I wish that they were, had more success, but I still am a Texas fan and an Astro fan. So
0: good to know. I love that. Well, I'm going to Austin, Texas next year. My best friend is getting married.
2: Oh, dope.
0: And so so barbecue is what I need to try when I'm there.
2: Okay. Yes. Go to Allie's restaurant. Allie's restaurant is in Austin.
0: Okay.
2: So La Barbecue, she'll hook it up.
1: Michelin star.
2: That
1: might be your first ever Michelin star restaurant.
0: It will be.
2: Really?
0: I'm not. Okay, Matt is bougie when it comes to food.
1: I'm a foodie. I'm
2: so
1: big foodie.
0: I'm not. Yeah. Like, literally give me food and I'm good.
2: Yeah.
0: I love food, but I'm not a foodie.
2: Girl, I will give you a list in Austin, but you have to go to Allie's restaurant. I mean, it's hands down. And then Franklin's Barbecue is legendary in Austin, too, so you'll...
1: One of the goats. I remember watching Cooking with Franklin.
2: Yes,
1: on, PBS.
2: Oh, you are a foodie.
0: He's a foodie. Oh, he will tell me the science behind cooking pork and all these different things, and I'm like, Matt, you're not speaking to the right person.
1: Collagen needs to get fully.
2: One of the reasons why the low and slow works is so that the collagen and the fat just kind of melts and it gets all. It's just such a beautiful.
1: We could have a whole. two-hour show.
2: We need you know how ESPN has the fishing show with. Sport, we need a whole barbecue one.
1: We should do
3: amen.
1: Me and you, we travel to sports games and do tailgate
2: barbecue. I would love that.
1: And we just talk barbecue and talk sports.
0: This is a great idea.
2: I'm in. Me and you.
1: You talk to your Food Network people. I'll use my clout to maybe earn my spot on the show. They're going to be like, okay, Michelle, we love the idea. We're just going to replace Matt with someone who works.
2: I will say this only works with Michelle and Matt. Okay. Michelle and Matt, like Eminem.
0: It's perfect.
2: Eminem.
1: It's a match made in heaven.
0: It's perfect. Well, Michelle, where can people follow you? Are you going to be on TV anytime soon that you can talk about?
2: I can't talk about it, but yes.
0: Okay. Amazing.
2: Oh, no,
1: that's
2: yes.
1: Your sneak peek, people.
2: Like you said, they can see me on Food Network, of course. Also, Bravo for any reruns on Top Chef. And then also Bobby's Triple Threat. So that's very cool. But you can follow me on socials. I'm at Between the Slices. I know that's a weird thing, but I have a love of sandwiches, and that's what the name is of referencing. But Between the Slices on Instagram and TikTok, follow me there. I have all my updates. I'm typically at farmers markets around the city of Houston and beyond. I cook all across the country. So if I'm in your city, you can catch me posting about it there. So
0: amazing.
1: You should catch her tomorrow and Sunday, people.
0: At the 100%. Fire and Smoke Barbecue Festival here in Paoli. Thanks so much, Michelle.
2: Thanks for having me, guys. Yeah, it was a lot of fun.
0: Awesome. We'll get into more ahead of the Packers-Jets game this weekend next. I'm Ollie and Jim.
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10: 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First, the Milwaukee Brewers continue their quest for 100 wins tonight against the Baltimore Orioles out at Camden Yards. Dustin May toes the slab for the crew. First pitch is scheduled for 6:05 with pregame coverage beginning at 5:30 following Molly and Jim right here on Madison's home of the NL Central champion Brewers, 100.5 ESPN. 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And finally, don't forget about Prep Mania, Edgewood versus Sauk Prairie. Jesse Nelson and the Dean, Dennis Semrau on the call. 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
4: I'm sorry. You are not serious about winning football games and winning a Super Bowl and going deep into the playoffs if you don't have a kicker.
9: Molly Brown.
0: You should be going further than getting a 7 seed and not winning a playoff game. That is a fact. You should be getting further with this team that you have.
9: Welcome to Wisconsin's afternoon hangout.
4: BS say that Jordan loves the 10th best quarterback.
0: I'm not feeding into you talking about something that has nothing to do with what we're talking about.
4: It does have something to do
0: with it. Go for it.
4: Best quarterback.
0: But I literally agreed with you. But here's the thing. Yeah. I agreed with you saying that Jordan Love is the one holding them back.
4: Yes.
0: Move on.
4: All right. So.
0: Okay.
4: All right.
0: Thank you.
4: You're feisty today. All
0: no,
4: right.
0: I'm just telling you.
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1: No, they're just also celebrities. No big deal.
4: Oh, my God.
9: Alongside Matt Hamilton, here's Molly Brown.

0: Welcome back into Molly and Jim. We are live from 7 Acre Dairy. It's beautiful out here. It is beginning to get a little bit busy here, which is awesome to see. They've got their Fire and Smoke Barbecue Festival this weekend here in Paoli. You can go to fireandsmokebbqfestival.com to learn more and to purchase your tickets to the event. We just spoke with Michelle Wallace, which she was incredible.
1: So good.
0: Matt, like, honestly, she is somebody that I feel like you're going to be besties with by the end of your judging tomorrow.
1: Oh, my God. I mean, as long as I don't, like, talk her ear off, I'm going to have to, like, calm down and let other people get a word in, because I could just talk to her and, like, pick her brain about barbecue constantly. I had to, like, hold back because I was like, this isn't good radio, Matt. You can't ask her if you're going to go, like, you know, is salt and pepper the only way to season brisket? Like, I got nervous.
0: You didn't sound nervous. You actually asked good questions, which I don't mean you actually asked good questions. I mean, you asked her good questions.
1: As opposed to that Jason interview when you sucked.
0: Hey, no, actually, you were the savior on that one because Jason didn't like that.
1: You're welcome.
0: So thank you for talking about Gus's giggles. She was absolutely amazing. And again, if you want to see some of her work, I know I watched her on Top Chef Wisconsin, which that one was pretty cool. They, like, traveled literally all over the state doing different things in terms of the food. So it was pretty cool. But we need to do Minute to Win It.
1: Yeah.
0: That's coming up next.
1: I was so sad we didn't do it on Tuesday, so I'm glad you postponed it.
0: And
1: so
0: we
1: bad.

0: waited until today because we're like, how do we do Minutes Win It without Matt? Like, this is his chance.
1: It's my game.
0: So we got to do that. We're also out early. Just as a reminder, we are out early for the Brewers game. Pregame for that game starts at 5:30 with first pitch against the Orioles starting at 6:05. So we're going to get into Minutes Win It, which means we need two callers. Riley, what number caller should we do?
2: Let's go callers number three. Caller three and caller six.
0: Okay, we will do callers number three and caller number six. Either way, you're guaranteed to win gift card to North and South Seafood and Smokehouse, speaking of barbecue. So callers number three and six right now, 844-770-3776. That's caller number three and six, 844-770-3776.
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13: A new week and a new opportunity for the Green Bay Packers Sunday at noon as they head to New York to take on the Jets. The Packers 3.5-point favorites despite starting the season 0-1, while the Jets 1-0 entering this matchup after a win in week 1 over the Tennessee Titans. Two injuries amongst the defensive line to keep an eye on. Edge rusher Lucas Van Ness and defensive tackle Javon Hargrave each entered concussion protocol following the week 1 loss. Van Ness was a limited participant both Wednesday and Thursday, while Hargrave did not practice Thursday. Green Bay game day gets you ready for the game Sunday beginning at 9 a.m. I'm Alex Strope.
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0: latte, I'm probably going to be up all night, which isn't not great considering we have a tailgate bright and early in the morning tomorrow with Wisconsin kicking off at 11:30. Our tailgate starts at 9:30, and I have to be there by 7:30. That's why I say that, which means I have to like leave my house at 6:30. So I might be cooked. But this is a delicious latte, so I will sacrifice my sleep for this latte here at 7 Acre. We're here because the Fire and Smoke Barbecue Festival is starting tomorrow. It's this weekend. Matt's going to be a celebrity guest judge, so that is exciting, and I'm excited to hear all of your feedback and see all the pictures that I'm sure you will be taking. On the Carbus Talking text line, 844-770-3776, Ryan, the psychedelic advisor, said, I deliver produce for my job, and every time I deliver to the 7-acre dairy, I run down to the little dock by the river and dunk my head, and it feels so good.
1: In the Sugar River.
0: So good to know there. We are also asking the poll question. Our Society Unlimited poll question is this... No, I'm reading my notes wrong. If the Packers go 0-2, are they missing the playoffs? That is the gist of our question. I don't have the wording exactly right. But so I voted yes to that. I'm not sure where it's at right now. Maybe we can get into
2: that. It's currently at 67% yes, 33% no.
0: Yeah.
1: I'm shocked. I thought...
0: How are you shocked? Sure. People are panicking.
1: Yeah, it's week two in a 17-week season. Like, I know that stat, but that's also, Jason made a good point. That was before there were seven teams in the playoffs. That was 16 games, not 17 games.
0: All right, but your odds still ain't good.
1: Yeah, I agree. Your odds ain't good, but I believe in this team.
0: All right, and I believe in us as we play Minute to Win It.
3: Will they beat the odds?
2: Well, I set the over-under too high. Sorry about that.
1: Anything is possible!
3: Or crumble under pressure.
0: Oh, I'm screwed.
4: That's Reese's shit.
3: This is the Minute to Win It on Molly and Jim.
2: Yeah, it is. And our contestants today are Travis in Cambridge. He does not believe in you guys. He selected the under. And Matt in the greenhouse, he was stuck with the over. We've been talking about the Green Bay Packers potentially going 0-2 and whether or not their season would be over. So I thought to myself, how many teams last year went 0-2? Turns out it was exactly 10. You're over-under for the NFL teams that started 2025 0-2 is 7.5.
1: Oh, my gosh. Okay.
2: Let's test your knowledge. Your timer starts now.
0: Jets?
2: Correct.
1: Cardinals?
2: Incorrect.
0: I'm going to say the Bengals.
2: Incorrect.
0: Jiminy Christmas.
2: Don't worry about how many you get wrong. We're not doing
1: Titans.
2: That. Titans. Correct.
0: Okay.
2: You have
0: Jaguars.
2: Two.
0: Jaguars.
2: Incorrect.
1: I think I do know. The Lions.
2: Incorrect.
1: They lost to the Packers first. I thought they lost to the
0: And that's where I am with the Bears, because they lost to the Vikings, but I can't remember who their next game was. Bears.
2: Correct. You're at three.
0: Oh, look at that. And they end up having 11 wins last year. We're fine.
1: San Francisco.
2: Incorrect.
0: Giants.
2: Correct. You're at four. Short time. 10 seconds.
0: Who'd the Bears play last week?
1: Last week? The Bears played... Panthers.
2: Correct. You're at five.
0: I'm just trying to guess the worst teams.
1: Tampa Bay. Miami.
2: Correct. Even with the Dolphins at the buzzer, unfortunately, you fell short. I wasn't totally sold on that line. I should have gone a little lower.
1: Yeah.
2: But
0: like, holy to be Toledo.
1: Fair, to be fair, if we'd had like all those wrong answers and then we got to eight and you're like, you did it. I would have felt bad about it.
2: I think Minute to Win It, you should just be able to rattle off. Like, you should just be able to spam answers. It doesn't matter how many you get wrong. You're just trying to hit the correct total.
1: If that's
2: total.
1: The case, we could have gone through 32 teams in a minute. We could have just said all the teams.
0: Okay, so give us a list.
1: Yeah,
0: so,
1: let's hear this real list.
2: In alphabetical order, you had the Bears. Shockingly, you missed out on the Browns.
0: Oh man,
1: that was dumb.
2: The Chiefs were number three. I didn't expect you to get the Chiefs.
0: I forgot about them.
1: Yeah.
0: That did happen.
2: You got the Dolphins. You got the Giants. You got the Jets. You got the Panthers. You did not get the Saints. Or the Texans.
1: See, I thought about
0: Am
1: the
0: Am I crazy?
1: Texans.
0: That's only nine.
2: Then it ended with the Titans.
0: Oh, Titans.
2: You got the Titans.
1: I mean, pretty dumb for us to not get the Browns.
0: Yeah.
1: Like, that was dumb.
0: And the Saints.
1: And the Saints.
0: Knowing that they had Tyler Shuck. Well, did Tyler Shuck start for them last year? Anybody?
1: I don't know if he started.
2: I don't know if he started at the beginning of the season.
1: He ended up finishing the season as a starter. And then he kind of balled out last week, even though they lost.
0: Yeah.
1: Dang.
0: Yeah, so who won?
2: Well, Travis in Cambridge correctly selected the under, so he will get a $50 gift card to North and South Seafood and Smokehouse. Congratulations.
0: Okay. Congratulations to him.
1: Just because you can hang on to that, because all the good barbecue you need this weekend is here. Save it for a rainy day.
0: There you go. So we, like I said before, we have a shortened show, so we have about 10 more minutes left, which is exciting, as the Brewers are taking on the Orioles. How many wins away are they from 100 wins?
1: Yeah.
2: Five, I believe.
0: Do you think they're going to do it, Riley?
2: Yes. I think they just need to go five and five. Yeah.
1: Yeah.
0: Has anybody won 100 games?
2: Not in Brewers franchise history.
1: No, not in the Brewers. But teams have, yeah.
0: Oh,
2: yeah,
0: I'm
2: the Mariners
0: won.
1: The Dodgers, I think, a couple years ago.
0: Really?
2: Yeah.
0: To 100 wins?
1: 103.
2: Yeah. I think the Mariners in 2001 had 113, 119 wins.
1: Jeez,
2: and they didn't win the World Series that year. It's insane.
0: Dang. So just as we kind of continue to preview the Jets-Packers game this weekend, I saw somebody texting in and on the YouTube channel yesterday, and this was kind of something that's been floating in my mind since I heard this stat. And I'm not a stats gal by any means, but one of the things is that the Jets have gone, what is it, Riley, 24 consecutive games?
2: 18 consecutive games.
0: Why do I have 24 in my mind? I don't know. 18 consecutive games without getting an interception. Their defense has not gotten an interception in 18 games.
1: That's crazy.
0: Are you nervous? Maybe 2024 is what I was in my mind. Are you nervous that Jordan Love is going to be the first interception for the Jets in that long span of a time?
1: I don't think so. Jordan Love likes to take care of the ball. He's not really the gunslinger.
0: He had a couple close calls even against the Vikings last week, even in the first half when we thought they were doing good.
1: That's true. I mean, it's possible. And like we said last week, like watching what Brian Flores did with the Vikings defense, Aaron Glenn's not, like, his head's not in the sand. He sees that. He's absolutely looking at it for holes and weaknesses in this Packers O-line for him to exploit with the Jets. So, I mean, this O-line's going to have to figure it out, because if Jordan Love has less than 3 seconds to throw, because I believe last week he averaged 2.8 seconds, mm-hmm. if that's going to happen this week, he's going to probably end up throwing a pick, because you're going to be rushed.
0: What? Okay. Aside from the offensive line, is there anything that makes you nervous about this game? Like, obviously, there's the weather factor.
1: Right.
0: I heard a Jets fan call in on the Rich Eisen show earlier today, and he was saying how he thinks that the Jets were going to beat the Packers, and then he started talking about the weather and how crummy it's going to be. I heard Kylan Bruss talking about how kickers don't tend to make long field goals in MetLife Stadium there. I don't know the actual factual information on that, but thought it was interesting. Is there anything beyond the offensive line that you feel about? Because personally, I don't. The offensive line is literally the only thing I don't feel confident about, which, like, I feel like coming off of even coming off of a horrible loss like it was last week, the only thing going, like, I was worried going into last week where I was like, what are these cornerbacks going to look like? What is this defense going to look like? What is this, like, everything on the defense? What's it going to look like? What is the offensive line going to look like? What is Trace Mack going to do? What is Jordan Love? Like, I had so many questions last week that now I'm heading into this week where it's like, obviously you have the questions of, can Matt LaFleur coach a game? Can you bounce back? My only major concern and red flag on this team is just the offensive line. And if they look bad against this Jets defense, then I'm even more concerned. But, like, beyond that, I feel pretty dang good about this team.
1: So what makes me nervous is last week we saw a defense that looked fine, right? Like, I don't know how to say good, because they still gave up 38 points.
0: Right.
1: But, like, fine, right? This was against a backup quarterback. Now, I know Carson Wentz is good, but, like, how many first-team reps is he really getting?
0: Well, and so, especially, like, considering they didn't make the choice on J.J. McCarthy being their, like, practice squad quarterback,
1: right,
0: essentially, until,
1: so,
0: like, the week before.
1: We're going to get a quarterback in Geno Smith, who's a veteran and got all offseason to play with this team. and learn this offense. Like, mm-hmm. I think if you're a pessimist, you look at that Vikings game and are like, we got semi-carved up by a guy who probably did not get a ton of first-team reps. And now we're going to go to a veteran of the same caliber, the same kind of, like, journeyman leader who's had this prep time.
0: See,
1: and plenty of offensive weapons. So, like, I would say that is what would make me nervous outside of the offensive line is I don't know how good this defense really is because we did not get the Vikings' best foot forward.
0: See, but also, I guess, positive part of me is thinking, one, I don't think they got carved up by Carson Wentz by any means. I think they had a few good throws, obviously, to one of the best wide receivers in the league and Justin Jefferson. Mm-hmm. Kevin O'Connell is a much better coach than what Aaron Glenn is, and he was able to change up their offense in the second half in order to get their tight ends open. And obviously they just have great pass catching all around, right?
1: Tackle McKinney.
0: Yeah.
1: And then have McKinney get the penalty for holding.
0: The thing is how many points, and again, I don't want to keep talking about refs because we've talked about it plenty this week, but like how many points were essentially given to them because of horrible officiating? So I'm hoping that the officiating isn't anywhere near as bad as it was last week. So
1: that was just Minnesota also, paid off Rex. You know what? I mean, this
0: allegedly.
1: We're talking New York paid
0: oh
1: off
0: my
1: refs
0: gosh.
1: Now.
0: But also, I mean, thinking about it too, like I know Kyler Murray only played 11 snaps, which it doesn't even feel like he played that many by the time that he got hurt. But they got after him right away. Like,
1: yeah.
0: I thought Lucas Van Ness looked much better than he has in a long time. He looked quick, in my opinion. Mm-hmm. Keyshawn Nixon, I am not a Keyshawn Nixon fan. But, hey, he got after him right away, and then he had the interception. So, like, if you want to think about it, how they did perform against an actual starting quarterback,
1: mm-hmm.
0: they did fine. They did good.
1: They did,
0: like, they
1: yeah.
0: were, and it was at
1: those
0: Minnesota, too.
1: Those 11 snaps looked like we were going to win that game for sure.
0: They did. I was convinced. Wendy, noted Chicago fan on the ESPN Madison YouTube stream, asked us, question for Matt and Molly, what's the most expensive item in your house you're at risk of breaking when the Jets win?
1: Oh, man.
0: I'm going to change that to if the Jets win.
1: The TV.
0: Last time I literally almost threw my phone, so.
1: Yeah, maybe you throw your phone at the TV.
0: Yeah.
1: And you'll lose them both. Yeah.
0: Or out the window, and then you got to replace the window.
1: Right. There. Yeah, it's either the window or the television. But I've got the Darn It doll, so I don't have to worry about that.
0: Darn It doll?
1: We talked about this before.
0: What is it?
1: It's like a little
0: Remind
1: doll.
0: Remind me
1: that
0: and
1: you,
0: the people listening.
1: It's like a little doll. It's a little stuffed doll. Mine has like a little Packer like fabric.
0: Okay.
1: And the
0: I'm Googling it right now.
1: If you break it, when you're in frustration, it's supposed to like turn your luck around, but you can throw it and it won't break anything else.
0: Oh.
1: But yeah, it's called a Darn It doll or a.
0: It's a damn it doll. You can say that.
1: I
0: word.
1: Don't say it on the radio.
0: Okay.
1: I say it plenty.
0: Just in case Gus is listening.
1: I say
0: listening.
1: It plenty in person, like out and about in regular life. I try and really clean up.
0: Yeah, they have radio. NFL ones here. Do you keep it close enough to you during a game
1: yeah,
0: that you can like
1: on,
0: reach for it?
1: Yeah, it's on a coffee table.
0: Is this what yours looks like?
1: Ish, yeah, it's got like the string hair. It's got a different Packers fabric, but
0: that is the weirdest thing.
1: Yeah, Darn It doll.
0: Did somebody give this to you as a gift?
1: Yeah, but my mom had one when I was a kid, and I think I remember like
0: it's like a voodoo doll.
1: It is a voodoo doll. Yeah,
0: Riley, do you know what one of these are?
4: No,
1: you've never heard of a Darn It doll before?
4: No.
1: Yeah, it's
0: no
1: it's,
0: Matt. You are literally an outlier. I don't think this is a normal, common thing for people to
1: you Google.
4: Just
1: it.
4: Use
1: There's
4: a pillow.
1: Tons of them. There's every yeah. It's that's what it is, Riley. It's a Packers themed pillow that's shaped like a person.
0: How big is it?
4: Wild.
0: Oh, that's a big
1: it's
0: doll.
1: Like 12 inches, maybe.
0: Dang,
1: yeah.
0: That's a lot of inches. Donnie and DeForest on the Carbo Stock and text line says Breeze Hall is going to run wild against the back defense. The very history of poor. Brushing beef minister years has not decades. I don't know what that just means. You know, I should really like scream these because I don't know what I just said. I think there's a lot of autocorrect there.
1: Yeah.
0: But we will see what happens this weekend as Packers take on the Jets. And we'll be back on Monday to talk all things about it.
1: See ya.
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7: It is an absolutely beautiful night in Baltimore as the Brewers and Orioles get set to open up a three-game weekend series here at Oriole Park at Camden Yards. 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Lane Grindle with you here tonight. The Brewers in the second leg of this three-city trip after winning the series in Pittsburgh and clinching the division in the process. The Brewers now set their sights on the number one overall seed in the National League, and they'll try to continue checking boxes over these final nine games of the regular season, sitting at 95 wins. They're just two off the franchise record of 97 that was set a year ago. The Brewers will hand the ball tonight to Dustin May. He is, of course, trying to make his claim to be maybe that third guy the Brewers hand the ball to in October when they get into a postseason series. He's coming off a brilliant performance in his last outing against Cincinnati, where he went six scoreless. Cade Polvich, the Nebraska product, will get the start here tonight for Baltimore, the left-hander. We'll talk to Josh.
8: 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Hi, this is Jesse Nelson. 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

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Hi, this is Jesse Nelson. Many know me as the hall monitor at ESPN Madison, and that's because I love rules. I love creating them. I love following them, and I love enforcing them. And as Madison's home of the